0: daddy after a credit card approval. One guy won a state high school basketball championship. One guy only covered a state high school basketball championship. One guy's been inducted into 3 halls of fame. One guy has only mocked a hall. Does this seem weird to anybody else?
1: Hey, I heard that.
0: Can this sports writer and this sports fan share a radio show without driving each other crazy? 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
2: Hour number two.
0: Number two.
2: It is the Odd Couple on a Worship Wednesday. Rob Parker, Kelvin Washington. And, all right, maybe I can get this thing here. All right. No, we're good. We're good, Alex. Number two.
3: Hey, don't be looking at nothing crazy, by the way, because we can see all the glare on your glasses. Just letting you know.
2: Hey, yo!
3: So just don't be looking crazy.
4: Hold up.
3: Just trying to look out for my dog.
4: Hold
2: there's
4: up.
2: Never anything crazy on my phone that I can't look at.
3: You know, I sit next to you, right, every day.
2: About the YouTube channel. That's right. Make sure you subscribe. I know Rob G was making fun of people who are subscribed, but, I mean, that's kind of foul. We appreciate everybody. We just think that there's room for everybody to join us on YouTube. So go to search Odd Couple FSR on YouTube and check us out. Again, just search Odd Couple FSR and subscribe. So, Kelvin, did you see the video I just sent?
3: No, I'm in my text right now. Let's see what we got here. What you done did now,
2: Rob G, did you see it? Alex, did you see it?
3: I see you. My cheese and hard with Brian McKinney. What you done did?
2: Brian Kenny.
3: All right.
2: They showed me in my hotel room ironing my shirt. Like, you know, the camera's
5: wow.
2: on prior to me coming on.
3: I'm laughing because you did.
2: So they recorded it.
3: Yeah.
2: And then they showed it when I first came on with Brian Kenny.
3: So let me give it to the basically, Rob is in like some sweats and a tee, iron up his button up, and they put
2: because I don't
3: on.
2: Have a jacket. You know what I mean? So I'm going to put on just a button up so I can be on the show today. MLB Now, go ahead.
3: And the best part is you in full Zoom life with the button up and the sweats because they're not going to see. Thank God you weren't in your tidy whities, Rob.
2: No. I know. And the other thing too is, you're right. Normally, I wouldn't wear a gray number 42 t-shirt underneath. Do you know what I mean? Like a dress shirt.
3: Right.
2: I would never wear that.
3: No, of course
2: but
3: not.
2: But I had a Jackie Robinson shirt on, and at the end of the clip, if you see it, I actually opened my buttons up. Did you see the end, Rob G or Alex? And actually show them that I'm wearing the Jackie Robinson t-shirt.
3: Yes, we see the t-shirt is kind of sweet though. Yeah, look at you.
6: That's like Spider-Man.
3: It. That's a little too much. You got you.
2: That's what he said. He was like, "Can you not get in trouble here, Alex?" They needed that button because they thought I was going to do a strip tease act. Right there.
3: Yeah, they cutting it too close, man. And you walking around in your joggers, that could have been all types of bad right there. And this is how you want to know how I know you back in Detroit. You're ironing. Why? Nobody irons in L.A.
2: I had to iron a shirt because it was brand new and it was kind of a little wrinkled.
3: Listen,
2: I was just
3: you don't
2: like,
3: have to explain
2: have
3: to... it. Martin knows what I'm talking about. In Detroit, you have to iron. You will get roasted. You better iron. When I moved to L.A., I'm freaking out. We're going to be late. Come on, we got to iron, me and my wife. Roger, when's the last time you ironed?
1: Ain't nobody got time for that.
2: Rob G's clothes are ironed. He doesn't come in wrinkled.
3: Yeah, you do. You look like a crispy. All right, don't be the anomaly, Rob G. Don't ruin my joke with semantics. You want to be all accurate.
2: I'm just saying his clothes are ironed.
3: Now, Rob G is pretty neat. But, Alex, you know what I'm talking about. People in California, Rob Martin, you feel me too. They don't iron. That was one of the first things I noticed here.
6: I think the last time I ironed something was for prom in high school.
3: Okay.
2: Wow.
3: And we know that was like almost 20 years ago.
6: That was like 4.
3: Yeah. Oh, my bad. Oops. Yeah.
2: No. Her prom. That was 4.
3: Yeah, it was her prom. You beat me to it.
6: That was messed up.
3: Yeah.
6: How dare you?
3: No, that's one of the first things I noticed. I'm like, man.
6: How dare you, Rob?
2: I'm sorry about that, Alex. Sorry about that.
3: The best part about it, you ain't far off.
6: You're not far off.
2: I know.
6: Had a few years.
3: Yeah.
2: All right. Well.
3: All right. Where are we at?
2: And when I opened that shirt, opened up in the 42, and my friend from high school, Ben, is the one who gave that to me for Christmas. He listens to our show all the
3: Shout
2: time.
3: Out to Ben,
2: but,
3: man.
2: He was like, is that the shirt I gave you? I was like,
3: he didn't get that to you back in like high school, did he?
2: No, that's okay. Ben Bon Jovi, not Ben.
4: Ben Maller.
2: Ben Bon Jovi. All right. Rob G, LeBron James. Kelvin thinks he's sticking around, but he didn't sound like he wants to stick around. He sounds kind of salty to me.
4: Oh, it's the time of the year. Anytime a team gets eliminated, you get that post-mortem about what's going on with the franchise. The Athletic.
3: Not Jaylen Brown.
4: Well, maybe not Jaylen Brown, but the Athletic did a good one yesterday about, hey, what's next? It's all about building around Luka. What does Luka want? What does he need? How does AR fit in this? How does Giannis not fit into this? So on and so forth. Well, the other question besides what does Luka want is, what does LeBron want to do? Is he going to retire? Is he going to re-up? Is he going to go to a new team? We'll find out. But anytime that kind of question arises, especially if it's the Lakers, but more importantly, if it's a LeBron James-led team, you're going to find out very quickly through one of LeBron's preferred members of the media exactly how he feels about the situation he's in. And today, ESPN insider Dave McMenamin, who has been covering LeBron teams now, going back to Cleveland. He just followed him.
2: No, he covers LeBron.
4: He covers LeBron. Sure.
2: So, Rob G, he covers LeBron.
4: He laid out in an article today a myriad of issues that LeBron has with Lakers brass, including the idea that they take him for granted. He pointed to a specific instance on March 31st. Lakers beat the Cavs. They felt good about themselves. It was LeBron's career 1,229th win, moved him past Kareem for the most wins by any player in NBA history, combined regular season and postseason. And yet, after the game, and this is all on video, you can see on the Lakers website, they were promoting this actual game. And Rob Pelinka walks in with the game ball, and instead of giving it to LeBron, he gives it to J.J. Redick to celebrate. J.J. Redick getting his 100th career win as a head coach. And according to McMenamin, LeBron James marched off into the night, simmering from the perceived indignation by the organization that he feels is another example of them taking him for granted.
2: LeBron James needs to stop. Seriously. That's pretty petty right there. I don't know why you're celebrating the 100 wins for J.J. Redick. I agree with that. I don't think that there's... Really? Okay. That just doesn't, to me, that just doesn't mean anything to me.
3: But they give out game balls for everything. That's not like a retired jersey.
2: No. But if you're going to give that one out on that night, it can't be to him. I'm sorry. It can't be on that night. My point is, for him to say he's been taken for granted is ridiculous. All they've done is pacify this guy since he showed up. They got rid of all the young guys, traded them all away. LeBron couldn't wait for them to develop, right? I'm not waiting around. They moved on. They got him Anthony Davis. What do you got to do? Give up anybody and their uncle. We need Anthony Davis here. They got Anthony Davis for him. He wanted Westbrook. They got Westbrook for him. He wanted Vogel gone. Vogel was gone. Mm-hmm. Who won a championship, okay? If you have people want to discount LeBron's Mickey Mouse championship, Vogel was the coach there. They got rid of him. He wanted his son on the team. They drafted him. He wanted J.J. Redick with no coaching experience, his podcast partner. How in the world could he sit there and put his lips together and honestly say to Dave McMenamin, oh, they take me for granted? Because all they've done is acquiesce to him and pacify him and do everything that they can for him during his time in L.A. I think it's a totally false statement. And they have a million examples of them doing right by him. None bigger than lowering the standards of the Los Angeles Lakers, one of the biggest and celebrated franchises in American sports history, to take his son to pacify him. Seriously. They even stooped to that level. And the idea that he's ungrateful because, I don't know, maybe they didn't announce that night that he passed Kareem. And I think that had to be what happened, Kelvin, that wasn't announced that day. I never heard of that as a stat, how many games you won as a player. Do you know what I mean? Because it just sounds kind of weird, like whatever the number is. Nobody knew that there was a countdown. So other than that, I don't know how you could say that the Lakers have taken him for granted.
3: No, And I think they've been a very group relationship for each other, meaning he's been there for them, everything they needed coming off of the last 4 years or so with Kobe, when they continued to have to, you know, they weren't great. They were losing a lot of games. They weren't making the postseason. Kobe was hurt. It was rough. The Laker brand went down for a little bit. Let's just call it what it is. And he comes in, he automatically brings back, you know, people are watching all the hype of it that comes with him. They win a championship. He's been great for them as far as just always keeping them relevant. They're in the postseason, and they've been great to him, as you mentioned. Hey, not some things you left out. You know, the fact that there was a moment where everybody was a Rich Paul guy on the Lakers. It felt like they brought, not only did they bring in your guy.
5: That was the other part. You're right.
3: And it was, all right, we got you. We got KCP. We got Anthony Davis. We got Kyle Kuzma. We got THT. We got like eight or nine guys on the team were Clutch Sports guys, and Clutch Sports had its hand on the team. You talk about obviously the obvious with bringing in Bronny. You talk about, again, honoring him, and he's great for them in that now the person who passes a Laker, all-time scorer in Kareem, is another Laker in LeBron. He wasn't a Cav. He wasn't a Rocket. He wasn't a Knick. He wasn't a Miami Heat. That will forever be. Well, when they show the all-time leading scorer in NBA history, it will be LeBron in a Laker jersey with his arm around Kareem, a former Laker great. So my point is they've been great for each other. And I think there is a point when you can get to LaPetti because you like to accumulate. You know what it's like? It's like you hoarding stuff. You know how you keep stuff. Hey, I found something from 1972. You still got every clipping. And I'm jealous of that because I have nothing from my basketball days and all this stuff. But LeBron is accumulating. He has all these things, right? I got the badge for this. I got the dwarf for that. I got the statue for that. I got this, that I think he falls in love with that. And so when you're not going to honor me for this, you didn't honor me for that, I think he takes offense because he's at a place where he is a historian and he keeps track of everything. And to your point, there's a lot of things I don't even know is a stat. I'm like, oh, wait, when did they start keeping that? LeBron has the all-time leader in wearing white jerseys on Tuesday nights. Like, okay, I didn't even know that was a stat. So I think he feels slighted because he himself is keeping track of everything, accumulating everything.
5: I get that. But to say that they've taken him for granted is just
3: I'm agreeing. And that's my point. This has been, he's given them the best he's got. They've given him everything. They acquiesce, as you mentioned, to everything. And I think they both have gotten the most out of each other. If you were to ring it out, there's nothing left to be rung. Like they got everything. He's given them all. He just led them to the second round by himself. Your star Luka's out. Your second star Reeves is out. They've been great. They've given him everything he needed. Platform, sure, they've done a lot of things we don't even know about, Rob, behind the scenes, taking care of the family, looking out, you know. So this is one time where I'm with you in that. What more could they have done? And maybe there's some misses here or there that we don't, I thought y'all were going to do this, and a miss here. That's a part of anything, right? Think about your own family.
5: Yeah, but look at all the big hits, though.
3: That's what I'm saying. I'm agreeing. When you think of a family, there's misses. You know what I mean? I miss a lot with my wife. Dang, I should have probably did that a little earlier. She asked me to do that. I took a little extra couple of weeks to do that. I should have. But to your point of the big, I hit this. I'm on that. I take care of that. There are going to be some misses in families. I'm sure he's missed. They would have asked for something else. I'm sure they've missed something. But overall, I think the Lakers and LeBron marriage has been great to each other. I'm not saying the results as if they got 5 rings, but I'm saying each has been equally fair to each other, in my opinion. So I'm with you. Like, we can't be LaPetti about a stat that literally, I bet you Kareem didn't even know existed. Or who was it, Robert Parrish?
5: But my point to that is, it must not have been announced at the game. Like, nobody, like, there's no way, seriously, that they stopped the game, you know, announced it, and then didn't give LeBron the ball. That's what I'm trying to tell you. Like, it had to be after the fact.
3: Yeah, it was. So J.J. Redick said it in the, you know, then you know how the coaches give it up. Everybody stand on. Here's what we're going to do. We did this. Game ball goes to, he announced it then. LeBron, you set the record for the most games played, and he announced it then, but still said, and J.J. Redick, you're getting your game ball because you won your 100th game. So it wasn't a Laker inside of crypto. It was within the locker room.
5: Well, and J.J. should have gave the ball to LeBron.
3: This is one time I got to stick up for JJ in the sense of, what's wrong with that? What I'm saying is LeBron's going to get a record for everything at this point. So I'm saying,
5: no,
3: what,
5: but 100 wins is just not that impressive to me. What is that?
3: Here's why
5: I'm just saying.
3: Here's where I disagree with what you're saying.
5: I just
3: it's a game ball that they give out. Hey, this guy tonight, It's his first time scoring. You know, he'd say you're a rookie. He, you know, his first time in double digits. He's been playing hard. Give it up for him. And they give him a game ball. That's not, game balls are just whatever coach feels tonight or GA or like whoever's in the locker room. Hey, this guy earned it because of this. So these aren't like retirement jerseys or statues. A game ball is just, hey, coach, you've been coaching hard. It's your first 100 wins.
5: But if you're going to bring it up for LeBron that night, I'm with

0: other by it. That's what you don't, that's what I don't think you're looking at it, because somebody to do, like, no one's going to pass him after he passed Kareem. So that is significant, more than a coach winning his 100th game. It's just not in the same ballpark.
1: But what it's I'm not. What I'm saying is, this is your dog. This is the then guy who said
0: two, no. Here's two game balls tonight. Here's two game balls.
1: I get that.
0: We can't overlook the LeBron and his historical presence in this league and the Lakers, and then JJ on a personal level for you. This is 100, but you're going to win many more games. That's all I'm saying to you.
1: And I think that's being LePetty, in the sense that, dude, we're wearing your own badge in the league. Like, you have everything. And if one time maybe they missed from a PR standpoint, forgive me. And that's why I brought up, dude, I'm going to miss in a relationship with my wife every night. I didn't do this. I should have put that there. I thought we said three, but it was four. Forgive me. Like, that's not to storm out and make that to me. That's not that. If it happened at night or during the game and they didn't acknowledge some big thing, it was the scoring record and they just ignored it or made it like it was poo-pooed it, dude, I just feel like, all right, LeBron, like, our all bad right. on that. We thought tonight we were just going to honor JJ, but sorry we didn't get you the game ball.
0: 877-99 on Fox, 877-996-6369. Do you agree with LeBron, who thinks the Lakers have taking him for granted, and do you think the Lakers did LeBron James wrong by giving the game ball to J.J. Redick instead of him? It is the Odd Couple, where we deliver insight, not noise. Rob Parker, Kelvin Washington, right here on Fox Sports Radio. And you know what you need to do. Stick and stay.
2: Especially if you got overpassed by a game ball in the U.S. of A.
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0: soreness, and I think it was his back, and so he's out, which they started Dennis Jenkins instead.
1: It's all over.
0: No, Dennis Jenkins already has 4 points for them, which is good for him because he had struggled. Last couple games, he had 2 points, I think, each, which is terrible. 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So we'll keep you updated. 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All right, LeBron report, according to Dave McMenamin, there are times where he thinks the Lakers are taking him for granted. We actually both don't agree. I think it's been a great marriage for the both of them. I think equal party has gotten the best out of it. In my opinion, I think you said he's crazy for thinking and taking it for granted. 877-99 on Fox. Let's take a few calls. Who we got?
2: All right. Let's kick it off with Thomas in Victorville. You're on the Odd Couple Fox Sports Radio. Victorville, California, my family lives up there. How you doing, Thomas?
3: And we're doing great. We are proud of your family, sir.
2: Thank you. The Parkers, they live up there. Absolutely.
0: On my way to Vegas.
3: That's right. Okay, so I'm going to be a little bit historic here. There was a time where we lost a president to scandal, Richard Nixon, and his replacement, Gerald Ford, went on TV and told the nation, our long national nightmare is over. And that's the way I feel about this LeBron era.
2: Wow.
3: We have acquiesced. We have emptied the cupboards. We have no more draft choices. And we've given him everything he wants. And all LeBron cares about is the name on the back and not the name on the front. And if we continue with this acquiescence, I think we're only going to get more of the same. It's a shame because as a lifelong Laker fan, I need to see the turnaround. And honest to God, this era that we've had, you know, again, it's been great for TV. It's been, you know, perhaps great for the Buss family. But now we got Mark Walters, and we got to turn it around.
0: Are you happy about the Luka era?
3: The same way. You know, I got problems with that, too, because in the LeBron era, everybody's watching LeBron for 22 seconds to see if he's going to shoot or pass. And I think we're going to do the same thing with Luka. Yeah, well, I'm looking at Detroit. I'm looking at OKC. And those teams, I mean, not only are they deep, but, man, it looks like they love playing together. I could be wrong. You guys are experts. Am I wrong on that?
2: Hey, no, Thomas, thanks for the call.
0: Thomas,
2: appreciate it.
0: I like Thomas. Yeah. Passionate fan. I like Thomas.
2: Let's squeeze in one more. Adam in D.C., you're on the Odd Couple Fox Sports Radio. What's up, Adam? How are you?
4: Hey, station. My guys, my favorite radio station. Hey.
2: What's up?
4: That last caller was on point, man. Even all of us from out here in D.C., man. Like, I appreciate LeBron, but, man, from the time that he kept Kyle Kuzma and traded away Brandon Ingram, if you couldn't tell that Brandon Ingram was the next KD, if he was in L.A., he would be killing right now. Like, he broke our whole team up. And like the caller just said, I'd much rather have, like, a young squad of people like Brandon Ingram, even the ball boy. Like, I mean, because, like, we had Kuzma.
0: Check it in with Martin Weiss to get you updated. Hey, Martin.
5: That's right, Kelvin. You mentioned it earlier today. Duncan Robinson out for Game 5. He's got back soreness. This is Kay Cunningham. Just hit a three-point shot. It is now 19-19 with 3 minutes and 20 seconds left in the first quarter. Let's see. Cleveland being led in scoring by Jarrett Allen's 5 points. James Harden's 4 points on 2-for-4 from the floor so far. Kay Cunningham's got 6 in the early going. Dennis Jenkins in the starting lineup, yeah, because Duncan Robinson wasn't. He's got 7 points, but Tobias Harris, who had been on a hot streak prior to last game, he had 7 straight 20-point games. Well, right now he's 2 points, 1-for-7 from the floor. Again, uh-oh, obviously in the early going. That streak broke last game.
0: So it broke.
5: Did not
0: he'll happen. Be all right. It's early.
5: 20. But it is in fact, early. Major League Baseball, the Reds and the Nationals are back and forth to fair. It's now 6-6 in the fifth inning. The Red Sox taking a 2-run lead over Philadelphia, 3-1 in the seventh. Tampa Bay and Toronto still scoreless in the sixth inning. The Tigers got two runs early on the Mets. Mets got one back. It's now 2-1 in the fifth. Cubs and Atlantis tied one apiece in the fifth inning. And Colorado doubling up Pittsburgh 6-3. San Diego and Milwaukee scoreless in the third inning. Earlier today, we saw Max Fried leave his start for the Yankees. They got beat 7-0 at Baltimore. He only made three innings. Left elbow posterior soreness for Fried. He'll have an MRI tomorrow. Angel Martinez homered in Cleveland's 4-2 win over the Angels, and that's catcher Francisco Alvarez will need surgery after being diagnosed with a torn meniscus in his right knee. NFL schedule started to trickle out. The whole thing will be released tomorrow. NFL announced that the first ever Thanksgiving Eve game will take place Wednesday, November 25th, when the Rams host the Packers. More international matchups announced, including the Saints against the Steelers in Paris Week 7. That'll be the first regular season game in France. And the Lions play the Patriots Week 10. That's in Germany. That'll be the first triple header on a network in the NFL. It'll be on Fox. And finally, the Miami Dolphins have agreed to a 4-year contract extension worth $68 million with running back Devon Achane. That's according to NFL insider Jordan Schultz. Fellas, back to you.
0: Thank you, Martin. Appreciate it. It's the iCouple, Rob Parker, Kelvin Washington on a Worship Wednesday. Looking forward to being talking to our guy right now. Joining us, Antonio Daniels, of course, NBA champ, Pelicans TV analyst, SiriusXM NBA Radio, Fox Sports Radio NBA analyst. And it looked like he was having the time of his life hanging out with the Admiral. That's right, the Admiral. Yesterday at the game. AD, what's up, man?
1: What's up, fellas? What's going on, man?
0: Nah, nothing much, man. Feeling good on this Worship Wednesday. There's so much we want to talk to, get to you. I want to get your thoughts on kind of going back to what Rob and I talked about yesterday. Where are you with the Lakers and LeBron? If you're Rob Pelinka, are you saying it's time to move on? Are you going to offer him a, you know, hey, take a haircut. We'd love to have you back. You think it's just, where are you? Did you say Austin Reaves is going to be our second guy?
1: I don't know. I'm going to be completely honest with you. I have no idea, because you have to look at, if I'm the Lakers, what I'm looking at somewhat is the blueprint that the Dallas Mavericks had. Right? Because the whole point is trying to get back to the NBA Finals. Mm-hmm. Right? That's the whole purpose in L.A. How do I do that? Now you have to build a certain style and a certain team around Luka. Remember, he wasn't going very far until Kyrie Irving came.
0: Yep.
1: So you need a secondary ball handler that Luka trusts almost more than he trusts himself. Mm-hmm. Luka trusted Kyrie because of his resume and because of his skill set more than he trusted himself. But also, it's the ancillary pieces, right? It's the lob threat. It's the Daniel Gaffers, the Derek Lively, right? It's the spot-up shooters, the P.J. Washingtons, yep. These kind of guys that you have to try and construct around Luka. I love LeBron. I love what he's done throughout the course of his career. I love what he's doing at 41 years of age. But listen, how does his skill set complement not just Luka, but what the Lakers need right now to get back into the championship fast lane? That has to be the conversation.
2: Austin Reaves, I would have a hard time signing him to the contract that they're talking about. Where are you on him? Is he a have to get by the Lakers at all costs?
1: Well, the question I would ask, Rob, and this is how, I'm not telling you something you don't know. This is how this league works. It's all about leverage. Right. So if you don't get Austin Reaves and you allow Austin Reaves to leave, who are you putting in his place?
0: No. I mean, well, that's a question they have to answer.
2: I get it, but I totally get it. But also, we've seen teams overpay and pay for people who really aren't there yet. It happens, and it's a bad – And I get it. I get, like, you're afraid to let somebody go, even though deep down you know it's probably not that guy who should be making $200 million or whatever it is.
1: For sure. But I think you'll find a lot of really, really bad contracts because teams didn't have a choice. They didn't have a choice. So if I'm Rob Pelinka, do I allow Austin Reaves to leave and LeBron James to leave? If I allow those two to walk out, I better have a surefire plan in place. Because if you allow those two to leave, and now you just have Luka by himself at this stage of his career.
2: Well you got to get – you got to – I mean, they can't be by – he can't be by himself, but you have to go and get other players.
1: By himself as far as stardom, gravity, a secondary ball handler, a secondary playmaker is concerned.
2: I get that, but also the flip. Yeah, but the flip side is you bring back the same band, and instead of being a hit band, they're Milli Vanilli, and they're going to be the same thing, and you're not going to get where you want to go because you were afraid to do something different. That could happen.
1: Well,
2: too.
1: I mean, you can bring back some of the same band. I don't think you want to bring back the whole same band. I don't think you want to bring back DeAndre. It's a couple guys on that Lakers roster that you don't have a problem walking out that door. Obviously, you got to think long and hard about LeBron and what it's going to mean to your organization to lose someone with a shadow of that size. You got to think long and hard about Austin Reeves, right? Because as much as we can sit here now and talk about, well, he underperformed in the postseason and he struggled here and he struggled here, you have to realize this is against the Oklahoma City Thunder, who has one of the best defenses that we've seen in decades.
2: But he also struggled last year.
0: Yeah,
2: too.
0: I mean, he had up until the game, second game, I think he hadn't scored 25 points. So he had his off his postseason struggles where you're like, he's the man. He's been playing great. And then you step in and you're like, all right, I needed a little bit more out of him. Well, let me go here again on with AD Antonio Daniels on a Worship Wednesday. I want to go to the game last night, which you obviously saw. Wemby, they're calling it the revenge game coming back. What do you make of him? 27-15, was able to, of course, have like 18-6 in the first quarter. I mean, if you're Finch, the coach for the Minnesota Timberwolves, how do you stop him? What do you do? Is there a way?
1: I don't know. Like, I'm going to be honest with you. I think it's really easy to sit on the side and say what another coach should do when you're not out there guarding a guy that's 7'5" with that skill set. It's easy to say, man, all they need to do is fill in the blank.
0: Right.
1: No, it's not that easy. And this is the problem. This is why everybody wanted Victor Wembanyama to be suspended for game 5. Because you know the impact that he has on the game. It's amazing to me how much narratives change from series to series. What were people saying about Rudy Gobert last series?
0: That he looked great against Joker.
1: Oh my gosh, he was the most underrated center in the league. You know, his defensive impact. And then you go up against another center that brings a completely different skill set. Now think of what people are saying about Rudy Gobert. Here's the awful truth. There is no matchup for Victor Wembanyama. There isn't one. Plain and simple. Because when you have a guy that's that size, that can roll to the rim, and all the guards have to do that are playing downhill, whether it's Castle or Fox, mm-hmm. or Dylan Harper, is throw it up to the rim, or you stay home with those with the roller, and now these guys are getting to the front of the rim. This is what makes San Antonio such a difficult matchup. Again, this series isn't over. Obviously, this series is not over because Minnesota has game 6 at home tomorrow. But I am so intrigued, and forgive me for looking ahead as far as what the Western Conference Finals would look like with Oklahoma City and San Antonio in it.
0: Oh, we all are. The NBA is hoping for this. It's going to be a lot of people. Let me tell you who's going to have a whole new legion of fans, the Spurs.
2: Whammy on the Spurs. You just did it.
0: That's what he did. Everybody wants the Spurs to beat the Thunder. Like, if you look online, it's like, Spurs, you're our only hope.
1: Well, I mean, I don't put a whole lot into the regular season because there are always circumstances with games, you know. 3 games in 4 nights or back-to-back or these guys didn't play in this particular game or whatever it may be. But I tell you what, if there's a team that I think matches up with the San Antonio Spurs extremely well, it's the Oklahoma City Thunder because of the size, the length, the agility, and the athletic ability of Chet Holmgren. You actually have your own version of an alien in Oklahoma City, right? He's obviously not 7'5", but his length and his athletic ability, I'm not saying he can stop Victor Wembanyama, but I feel like that's the best matchup for him.
2: The Pistons and the Cavaliers. I got the Cavaliers winning tonight. They trail by 2 at the end of the first quarter. Is Cade and anybody else for Detroit? That's what worries me. Where are you on the Pistons? And Tobias Harris has started out 1-for-7 from the field. Who wins this game tonight?
1: I have the Pistons win it today. But my issue with the Pistons is the same issue that we talked about with possibly with Luka. What the Pistons lack are two things. They lack shooting, and they lack a secondary ball handler and playmaker. And when you get to this point in the postseason, all you have to do, what teams are doing, is they're selling out on the star. They're selling out on the star, right? All right, let's take Cade Cunningham out the game. Right. And now you have to say, well, you know what? Tobias Harris beat it. Jalen Duren in this postseason has been a shell of himself as far as who he was in the regular season and who he's been now. Those are the two issues for me that I have for Detroit. They don't have a secondary ball handler that they can count on outside of Cade Cunningham, and they have one shooter that you honestly have to honor outside that three-point line, and that's Duncan Robinson.
0: Don't disrespect.
2: Who's not playing tonight?
0: Don't disrespect Beef Stew right now. He's got a couple threes already in the first quarter, AD.
1: and the thing is, but if I'm Cleveland, I'm okay with that. If I'm Cleveland, because the question that you ask yourself is it sustainable? You know, it's sometimes what coaches used to tell us is you want certain guys to hit their first three-point shot because then that means they'll keep shooting.
2: Yep.
1: That means they'll keep shooting them. And a lot of times, guys are open for a reason because teams want to get them that shot. We'll see.
0: We will see. Obviously, first quarter ended of that one. Pistons up 2, as Rob mentioned. AD, appreciate you as always, my man.
1: Always, fellas. I appreciate you guys.
2: Yes, sir.
0: No doubt. There you have it. On the way, one's got to go. One's got to go. We'll do that next. It's the Odd Couple on a Worship Wednesday. Stick with your boys, Fox Sports Radio.
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3: Three staccato cries of Mayday and an eyewitness report of a mid-air explosion is about all that is known this morning of the British Columbia air disaster, which yesterday claimed 52 lives.
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31: Prove I wasn't born to talk, but to fight through. 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
0: Fox Migos, Sports Radio, I couple Rob Parker, Kelvin Washington. On a Worship Wednesday, shout out to AD, Antonio Daniels, who just joined us. 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
0: 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Rated 5 stars, provide a review. We appreciate it. And again, just search the Odd Couple wherever you get your podcast. You'll find a best of version, a full version, all that good stuff. And Rob G will get that up for us in a little bit. All right, it's 37:30, I think. 10 minutes in the second quarter. Got a little chippy there, as the playoffs generally do. All right, let's get to it now. It's time for One's Gotta Go.
32: Hard decisions.
33: So five's a crowd. Is that what I'm playing in here? Five's an uneven number. Figure it out.
0: Hear me out. All right, so Rob, I started to think of you, Rob Parker, on this one right here, because you're doing some of these. You're trying to get your life right, get all in shape, and a lot of us go through these phases where we do these things. But what we're calling it is things people pretend to love. Like they're all, oh, I love doing these things. It's a blast. Woo! Post it on social media, all that good stuff. But they really don't actually like it. All right, Martin, you're in on this. Rob G, Alex, Rob as well. Even you can jump in if you want to. Hit us up on social media and respond. All right. Here is the list of things people pretend they love, but they really don't. Hiking. People act like they love to hike. Waking up early. Meal prepping. Networking. And Secret Santa, or like, you know, those company, like work, you know, things that you do, like little work Christmassy things, white elephants, whatever they're called, all those. So this is Secret Santa, white elephant, waking up early, hiking, meal prepping, or networking. Things people act like they love to do. Which one for you has got to go? Alex?
34: This is easy.
0: This is easy.
34: The corporate schlobbing of the you know what, the whole networking, trying to slub it up, shake hands, kiss babies. Nobody in their right mind wants to walk up to somebody else and publicly desensitize themselves, lower themselves, be, oh my God, I love you. I heard about your stuff. You're so good. I'm a big fan. I wish I could be a part of it. Let me connect with you. I don't know why I'm doing Rob's voice.
0: I know what I say. You taking shots at Rob right now?
34: No, I just love doing Rob's voice.
0: Well,
34: in general, I can't do it. I don't like to schlub job up. I've been here 10 years, haven't been to a single Christmas party. I don't care for it. If my career path is stuck because of that, so be it. I will not suck up just
0: okay.
34: in the position.
0: So I'm going to say Rob G. Do you want him to just say ditto? Because I know that's you.
2: No, my answer is different, but I'll let Rob Parker go.
0: Oh, Rob Parker, go. This is easy.
7: I think it's the meal prepping. I think people...
34: What?
0: You love meal prepping.
34: You cook all the time.
0: You make your salamis with your cheeses and your mayo. Stop
7: it. Yeah, but I think I'm okay with it, but I don't know.
0: No, it's you. It's you. It's for you. It's
7: for me.
0: The thing is, people act like they love... Which one's got to go for you that you're like, no, I don't like doing that?
7: All right, what was the other one with
0: meal prep, hiking, waking up early, networking, and then, you know, the white elephant or like the Santa, Secret Santa part of things that you do for Christmas.
7: Okay, the Secret Santa. We don't have to do all that. I buy everybody's gifts in August, and then by Christmas, it's good.
0: Okay. Yeah, you do. You find it early. You get a deal, $4.99 for this sweatshirt. You know we grabbing this. I ain't mad at you, though. At least you got it done. All right, let's go. Martin, you got one?
9: I don't mind networking, but the corporate party, I'm good. Yeah. I already got to work
34: you.
9: With you people. Unless it's in Todd work hours. All right. Don't make me come back here.
0: Yeah.
7: Okay. Martin, that's why you're not going to get where you need to go. Go ahead. Keep being that man.
9: Because I didn't go to the Christmas party.
0: Hey,
9: that's why they get sued.
0: Rob, we got to school them on this whole networking and all that. I know you said you don't mind networking.
7: Okay.
0: Networking is amazing, Alex. First of all, I love that. I'm big on that.
34: No,
0: you know,
34: it's not.
0: I don't have a problem with that.
9: You'll see me at NABJ. I'll be there.
0: Yeah,
9: but that's why you're Christmas
7: Alex.
9: Party.
7: That's why you're. Yeah. That's why I say NBC to you every night. We're networking.
34: That's
7: true. NBC.
34: Well, I like you, Rob.
0: Yeah, I'm gonna have to go with meal prepping. I love food.
34: What?
0: Yeah, I love food, and I even enjoy cooking. Rob G, while we were on the phone preparing for the show, what was I doing?
34: Cooking,
0: getting the steaks ready. But it's just the time and effort of my life right now. The meal prepping is difficult. I don't have that in me, man. I don't have the Rob Parker where I can get my salamis rolled up ready. I got my salad ready. I got my two and a half ribs from Ralph's ready.
34: Pickle lamb.
0: You know, I got to get better at that. But y'all slipping on the networking.
7: You got three kids and a wife. You don't have time.
0: I know, man. I don't. But tell them, Rob. We're going to teach them about networking.
34: No,
0: Rob G, loosen up. Enjoy yourself. No, because that was your real answer. You just didn't want to say it. I've been with you at the Super Bowl parties.
13: We are Sports.
14: You like saving money, right? We all do. That's why Allstate just lowered the price of car insurance. But wait, there's a catch. 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
1: With 6 minutes and 36 seconds left in the first half, the Pistons have a 47-34 lead over the Cleveland Cavaliers, a 2-2 series tie. This is game five here of the Eastern Conference semifinals. Detroit being led in scoring by Cade Cunningham, 16 points. Tobias Harris had a slow first quarter, but picked it up in the second. He's now 10 points on 5-for-11 from the floor. Duncan Robinson out for this game. He's got back soreness. Dennis Jenkins started in his place. He's got 7. No Cleveland starters in double figures yet. James Harden and Donovan Mitchell both have 6. In the NHL, at the end of the second, well, in the first intermission, the Minnesota Wild have a 3-0 lead over the Colorado Avalanche. Major League Baseball, top of the 8th inning, the Colorado Rockies lead the Pittsburgh Pirates 6-4. Washington and Cincinnati tied 6-6 in the bottom of the 7th. Top of the 9th, the Red Sox lead the Phillies 3-1. I'm Martin Weiss.
0: One guy is happily divorced. One guy is happily married. One guy gets called daddy by his 3 beautiful daughters. One guy gets called daddy after a credit card approval. One guy won a state high school basketball championship. One guy only covered a state high school basketball championship. One guy's been inducted into 3 halls of fame. One guy has only mopped a hall. Does this seem weird to anybody else?
2: Crazy.
0: Can this sports writer and this sports fan share a radio show without driving each other crazy? 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
3: Hour number 3.
4: Number 3.
3: Worship Wednesday. Yes, indeed. Number 3. Rob Parker, Kelvin Washington. It is the Odd Couple, Fox Sports Radio. 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
3: 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All right, we got that. And Olden Polony's coming up in about 28 minutes. Of course, the former NBA bet and Fox Sports Radio NBA analyst. And also, we'll do another last call.
4: That's right.
3: We're going to talk about Netflix pushing back on the NFL a little bit. I thought that was very, very interesting.
4: It is. And it's just, and I mean, we talked about it before, man. Streaming is, it's just, it's so, it's what it is now. All sports, Apple with baseball, and you got all the NBA. You can barely remember what channel. Wait, what is on Amazon Prime? Oh, it was on Peacock. Okay, wait, no, today you know, it's on, it is getting crazy how back in the day you just knew this channel, that's it, easy to go. Now it's trying, it's hard to keep up.
3: I agree. And it is hard to figure out what's what. I gotta admit though, I'm gonna say this. I think NBC's game plan is outstanding. They got it right.
4: Mm-hmm.
3: And what they decided was, sports moves the needle. Live sporting events, Kelvin.
4: That's
3: right?
4: Essentially it now.
3: So now you know, the whole calendar year. Sunday Night Football, Sunday Night Basketball, Sunday Night Baseball. All right, hey, there's a game on. It's a Sunday
4: Somebody
3: night.
4: Somebody playing.
3: Guess what? There's a game on NBC every Sunday night. I'm serious. Like, that takes the guesswork out of it. Am I right? You know a game is on every Sunday night. I love it.
4: Yeah, well, that makes it look easier to a degree. But like I said, but these playoffs, I ain't gonna lie, it's hard to keep up. Amazon, Peacock, regular NBC. This was like ABC. Woocha. Hard. But dang it, we here.
3: All right. Well, Rob G, very interesting. The Knicks are on vacation, not the usual vacation. They swept the 76ers. So they have a break. They're just waiting back for this Cavs-Pistons series. And Jalen Brunson, though, had some interesting words about himself.
6: Yeah, Jalen Brunson met with the media this week, actually earlier today, to talk about, you know, what they've been doing in their off period, how they're staying ready, what's going on with OG Anunoby, so on and so forth. And one of the questions that was asked to him was about this recent hot streak. You could argue right now, I would disagree, but you could make the argument that the New York Knicks have been the most impressive team in these playoffs, even more so than the 8-0 Oklahoma City Thunder, because the New York Knicks have been blowing the doors off of folks over their last seven games. They have outscored their opponents by almost 20 points per game in these playoffs, the largest differential by any team in the 16-team era, which is 1984. So they are historically on a historic run right now. And the reason that that's happened, the shift has taken place, and it started when they were down 2-1 at Atlanta, where it was less about Jalen Brunson dominating the basketball and more so about Karl Anthony Towns operating out of the high post, directing traffic from there. And since then, they've taken off. They've gone to the stratosphere. Number one offense, number two defense. So a reporter asked Jalen Brunson, as the club's star player, has it bothered him to take on a reduced role and not have the ball in his hands as much during this run? Jalen Brunson said quite bluntly, one, I'm not a star, and two, I want to win.
3: And you know what, Kelvin?
4: What's that?
3: I think he's right. He's not a star, and that doesn't mean that he's not a very good player, and we've seen him. We've seen the good of Jalen Brunson. We've seen the bad. We've seen both. And when I say he's not a star, I'm just not so sure. I think this run here with the Knicks is convincing people that he's a piece of the puzzle, but he's not the last piece you got to put in, you know what I mean, to complete the job. And I think that's where the Knicks kind of went awry in years gone by, because and I get it. Like, Cat doesn't give you that consistent. I wouldn't call him a star either. But I do think that they're both in the right spots and the right situations for their skill sets and what they do best. Do you know what I'm saying? Mm-hmm. Like this, neither one of them are like, oh yeah, this is Cat's going to go off every night and you know you're going to get 35 from him and 12 rebounds. No, you don't. There's a lot of nights he disappears. And Brunson, you know, sometimes he gets into that hero ball and it's a disaster. We've seen plenty of those as well. And then some nights he's fantastic. Can't stop him. So when he says, I'm not a star, there are a handful. And that more is not the biggest like indictment, like he's no good. It's just that they're just that not that many stars. I think we throw that around a lot, superstar, this and that. I don't think there are that many stars. There's a handful.
4: I don't disagree. I just think that last thing you said to me is the separator. It's that there's tiers. I think he is a star. He's not a superstar. And if you take out the old guard, LeBron James a superstar, Steph Curry's a superstar, Kevin Durant's a superstar. If you take out the old guard, there's only a handful of other superstars, in my opinion, in the NBA. And Luka would be one. I think Joker would be one.
3: Luka, you would put Luka as a superstar?
4: Yeah, I think Luka's a superstar.
3: Okay.
4: Yeah, but to your point, there's only a handful of superstars. I think there are stars, and I think Jalen Brunson absolutely is a star. I don't think you're a two-time All-NBA, three-time All-Star, Mr. Clutch. You are the best player on the Knicks and have been for a handful of years in that market. What that team means to the NBA, I absolutely believe he is a star. But what
3: their years have always ended in disappointment. Like. For the star that you say he is.
4: But I mean, he's gotten them to the Eastern Conference Finals. He's back to three seasons now of winning 50 plus games. They hadn't done that. They didn't win 45 games twice in 21 years, Rob.
3: It's not based off of, you're too caught up in what happened in the past. I'm talking about the failures of what's happened when he's been there. Like the failures of that.
4: But I don't think that makes you a star. I think that can make you a superstar. But I think absolutely Jalen Brunson's a star.
3: I don't think there's that many stars. A handful.
4: I would say there's a.
3: And you got like, because I would look at Luka's a star. When you
4: don't
3: like,
4: think he's a superstar?
3: No. I just say a star and a non-star. Luka's a star.
4: Oh, no, there's tiers. There's no one in the NBA, that's LeBron aside because he's obviously been the face. Then you got Steph Curry. Like, There's no one close to those guys. Like, to me, that's when those are superstars, megastar, whatever you want. Those are out of the stratosphere guys in the NBA. You know, Kevin Durant. And then you got stars, and then you got, you know, just maybe good role player, good players, whatnot. And I think part of what he's doing, to me, I look at it as a deeper thing of what he's doing, Rob. I think what he's doing is actually keeping that chip on his shoulder. I think he's actually doing that on purpose. Because when you look at Jalen Brunson, when he was at Villanova, he was one of the guys. He was one of the better players for that. We know they had the whole guys. You had the Josh Harts and the Mikal Bridges and DiVincenzo, and you had guys there. He was one of several, so I think he was there. He goes to the NBA, Rob. He's drafted the 33rd pick. He's in the second round. So I think he gets to the NBA. Where does he go? He plays with Dallas. He's playing with Luka, a superstar. So I think he's playing that little old me, chip on my shoulder. Nobody, I'm not the biggest, I'm not the fastest, I'm not the quickest, I'm not the strongest. And I think he's playing that role to keep his edge, keep his mental edge. I absolutely believe he knows he's a star, but I think he wants to stay focused, stay locked in, and have that, you know, that Napoleon syndrome, like nobody believed in me. They said I was too small. They said I was too this, I was too that, and to stay locked in. So that's how I read that personally. Like, I think he knows he's a star, but I think he wants to keep that edge, if you will, keep that chip on his shoulder.
3: Yeah. I just think
4: Jalen Brunson's absolutely a star. I think when you're a guy, people can't, like, oh shoot, it's gonna be a good game, and I know I want to see Cade, I want to see Jalen Brunson, I want to see Ant Edwards. Those guys are stars.
3: Yeah, I think when I think of stars, I think of players who have been good for a long time and people who have won in some situations. That to me is a star. I look at Kobe was a star. Michael Jordan was a star.
4: So you're naming supernovas to me.
3: No. They're stars to me. They're stars. Are you a star or not?
4: I think you can be a star player, but not be the Beatles or Beyonce.
3: No, you're Milli Vanilli. Can't tell me that.
4: Rob, can't do your 0 or 100 every time. Milli Vanilli or Beyonce? I feel like there's a middle ground.
3: Okay, so you'll say that even like a guy, and I'll give you a perfect example.
4: Okay.
3: You have to have you have to have something. Did you lead the league in scoring? Do you know what I mean? Like, did you win an MVP? Did you do something other than scoring points for your team and getting buckets or assists for your team? That's when, to me, you become a star, when you're looked at way more than just for New York. Yes. They haven't had anybody, so yes, for New York, but NBA America, you would look at other people who have won MVPs and rookie of the years and been to the All-Stars starting all the time. Those are to me are the people who I look at as stars. That's just me. It's not just being good on your team. It's also being good and held in higher standards.
4: I think you're underselling what Jalen Brunson has done in the NBA the last 3 years. Like, I totally hear you, but I think.
3: Has his career only been 3 years or longer?
4: I don't know, year five or six. Like, I mean, it's not like he's a 12-year veteran.
3: No, okay, but it's not just the 3 years. I'm just talking about in general. Like,
4: He came in and
3: Devin Booker a star or what is he?
4: I think Devin Booker's a star.
3: Okay.
4: I think there's like 10, 12 stars. And then there's like super, like I said, the Lucas, the LeBrons, the Stephs, you know, obviously, you know, like the KDs, like those are superstars in my opinion. But I do think there can be stars. Like, everybody ain't Shohei in baseball, right? And everybody, but they can still be one of the very good players in the league, a star. And everybody ain't Aaron Judge. I told those guys are the out of here stratosphere. And then there's other guys in between, like, who can be stars as well. Like, you get what I'm saying? Like, I think. There's tier level to me, if you will. There's like a Velvet Rope VIP level where Steph, LeBron, KD, if I miss anybody else, kind of sit in this little room. There's only five of us, give or take, five or six. Then there's another tier, 10 stars, give or take. And then there's just good players. That's how I view it. I could be wrong. Yeah, throw it to the callers.
3: Either you're a star or you're not. Either you're a Hall of Famer or you're not. I don't believe in trying to say like there's different degrees, because by you doing that, you're basically saying that they can't be a star with the LeBrons in them, but you've made some sort of separate category.
4: Yeah, because those guys are out through the roof. Like great example, Karl Malone was a star. He wasn't Jordan when he was playing. You know what I'm saying? Like he was, you know, like there. I just feel like there's levels to it, in my opinion.
3: Carl Malone?
4: I mean, he might have been a superstar. I was trying to think of somebody like who was really good.
3: Not Carl Malone, please.
4: Clyde Drexler is a better example.
3: Carl Malone won an MVP, right?
4: And, I just was trying to think of an example. Okay. Maybe Clyde might be. But what I mean is there's stars and there's not superstars. Reggie Miller was a star player in the NBA. He won a superstar. That's a better example.
3: 877, yeah, but he also got his team to the NBA Finals. He has signature moments.
4: Oh, he's my top five favorite players of all. Okay. My personal. I'm just saying.
3: You think him and Jalen Brunson are on the same par?
4: That's a good one. Brunson's on his way.
3: He's not there. And I'm saying, if you say that
4: Because, I mean, the reason only I hesitate is because we get to look at Reggie's whole career.
3: Reggie was a star. Right, but I'm just saying, Brunson's not there for me.
4: I think Brunson's he's a star, not. Man. I think you're understanding what he's been the last, like I said, 3-4 years.
3: I'm not. They beat the Celtics last year and got knocked out and lost two games at home and didn't make the finals. And 2 years ago, they lost to the Pacers in game 7 at Madison Square Garden. I'm just like, those are the facts. I'm not making it up.
4: But you're only equating it to like a championship. I think there are plenty of guys who didn't get to
3: the finals. They had a chance to get.
4: Kevin Garnett was a massive figure in the NBA, and he finally made it to the Western Conference Finals once before he came to Boston. You get what I'm saying? Kevin Garnett was absolutely a star.
3: I think he was Rookie of the Year. He had all kinds of other things that Jalen Brunson doesn't have, and that's give me Jalen Brunson's national awards that he won. He doesn't have any.
4: I think he's been a 2-time All-NBA, he's been a 3-time All-Star, and he's been Mr. Clutch Award, and he's made massive shots. I just think he's a star. I'm not saying he's, you know, like I said, he's not LeBron Steph level. That's out of the stratosphere level.
3: 877-99 on Fox, 877-996-6369. Is Jalen Brunson a star or not? And here's the other part where you lose your argument. I'm just one real quick. That the only way the Knicks are as good as where they are is that they finally stopped running the ball through Jalen Brunson. So he's your star, and they got better when they stopped running it through him.
4: But he's still averaging 28 a game.
3: No. But they got better when they took the ball away from him. Just think about that. We'll continue that conversation next with you. I know Kelvin is defeated. It is the Odd Couple.

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0: A win is a win. 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

0: 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All right, Rob, Jalen Brunson says he's not a star. I disagree with him. I think he is. You say he's not. 877-99 on Fox. Let's take a few calls. What we got?
1: All right, let's go with, how about Marshall in Duluth? You're on the Odd Couple Fox Sports Radio. What's up, Marshall?
2: What's up, guys? I hope you're fine in the restaurant. I'm doing good. I want to say I think I completely understand what you're trying to say. When you say a star, you mean someone, thank you so much. You clearly mean someone that will be remembered in history, right? Like Jalen Brunson, after this year or a couple of years, he won't be remembered by anybody except for the Knicks.
1: That, right? That, like, there you go. 100, unless they win a championship, yes, and he's the, yes, MVP of the, you know what I mean, of that magnitude. Exactly. But I agree.
2: Yeah, like I'm from Minnesota, so I love Ant. But unless he starts winning something, I'll remember him for a long time. I think he's awesome. But unless he wins, nobody outside of Minnesota is going to remember him after a year or two.
0: I just strongly disagree. You made it even worse by saying
2: that. I understand what you're saying, too, but those people, they're just stars for their teams is the problem.
1: Yes.
2: And it's like when we say star, kind of like he's saying about, and I totally get what you're saying, but when you say a star, like he said, Kobe or Karl Malone, these are names that we still remember.
0: And that's why, for me, they're superstars. There's a phrase we say, Michael Jackson wasn't a star, he was a superstar. There are levels to this. Beyonce's a superstar. Tom Hanks is a superstar.
1: But that doesn't mean that somebody who's
0: Timothy Shamalala is a star. Sha-na-na-na. And that's the difference. Timothy Chalamet is a star. Tom Hanks is a superstar. And there are levels to this.
1: That they're very good for their teams, and I agree with you. When you say Shohei, it ain't, you don't have to be a Dodger fan. You say Aaron Judge.
0: Superstars, that's my point.
1: No, they're stars. They're stars. Okay, Dion, thank you for the call, Marshall. We appreciate it. Dion in Texas, you're on the Odd Couple Fox Sports Radio. What's up, Dion?
3: Hey, what's up, fellas? Loving the show.
0: Thank you, buddy.
3: One of my favorite conversations. Me and my son, we always kind of talk about this. And I think Brunson, I think he know better. He know he's a doggone star.
0: Thank you.
3: Like Reggie was a star. Reggie Miller was a star. Dominique Williams Wilkins was a star. But MJ was a superstar. LeBron is a megastar. He's a superstar. Curry's a superstar.
1: I think that you're just handing out way too many. Everybody's not a star.
0: Dominique Wilkins wasn't a star?
1: And you're caught up. Well, Dominique Wilkins had something.
0: What did he do?
1: He was the human highlight reel. He had something that nobody else had.
0: He didn't go to the finals.
1: And
0: he
1: you
0: didn't
1: can't tell
0: break
1: me,
0: records.
1: Dion, you can't tell me that if the Knicks don't get there this year and they never win anything, you're going to go back and go, yeah, but Jalen Brunson was a star in the NBA. Right. You will not do that. You will not
3: do that because I do it with Reggie Miller. I do it with Dominique. I do it with Clyde. Well, Clyde did win finally, but I'm looking at guys like Devin Booker, Jason Tate. Well,
1: Reggie Miller is the author of one of the greatest hit moments in the history of NBA playoff history.
0: Jalen Brunson is literally known for being clutch, Rob. Jalen Brunson is literally known for being clutch.
1: Not of that. Give me the Jalen Brunson shot. That
0: the one he sent the Pistons home. I tell you that last year. I tell you that. He sent the Pistons home with a step back.
1: In the first round? Is that what you're talking about?
0: Wait, first of all, I just told you Reggie Miller is one of my top five favorite players. You acting like Reggie Miller has gotten the finals with that. That was one of the greatest moments I've ever seen. But you keep going with, you keep moving the goalposts.
1: He got to the finals.
0: Exactly. We saw the totality of his career. We saw the totality of his career.
1: 877-99 on Fox. Dwight in Kentucky, Pennsylvania. You're on the Odd Couple Fox Sports Radio. What's up, Dwight?
4: What's happening, man? I got a quick. I'm gonna be real quick for y'all. Stars is got three different levels. You got your superstars, LeBron James, Steph Curry, Magic Johnson, those type of people. You got your stars like a Jalen Brunson, who is the star on the team in the most famous basketball city in the country. And then you got your personality stars like a person like, say, this year it could be like Klay Thompson because he's a star because of his personality, because he's dating like Megan Thee Stallion.
0: Right.
4: Or one of like star because he dated a Kardashian.
0: I got
1: please,
0: you.
1: Star. Please.
0: But no, that actually makes sense. That makes sense what he's saying. I'll give an example. Let me throw this real quick to make to see if this is what you're saying. Nick Young would be what you're saying. Nick Young became a star name because of dating Iggy Azalea and all the other stuff, but he wasn't a star player. But I get what you're saying. He became famous, infamous because of all the dating and all that.
4: Now, superstar is a star after he gets through playing the game. That's a superstar. You're going to still remember. But you could be a star for one or two seasons, like Brunson's doing right now. He's a star. Because he's a star.
1: If they get knocked out in the next round, you going to say he's a star in the NBA?
0: Why do you keep – yes.
1: I'm asking you. Yes. I'm asking you.
4: No, I'm saying really? He's a star right now. He's a star because, okay. He's starring right now. You know, but he's not a superstar.
1: So when they took the ball out of his hand and they got better, and now all of a sudden he's the star of the team?
0: Yes, because that's the system.
4: No.
1: Okay.
4: No, he's not the star of the team. He's one of the stars of the team, him and all Cat.
0: No, Cat ain't a star.
4: You know.
0: Cat's a really good player. He
1: ain't no. There you go. He says that he's a star.
0: I don't agree with that.
1: There's your argument.
0: I don't agree
1: All right.
0: With that.
1: What about, real quick, Jake in Indiana? Let's get him real quick. You're on the Odd Couple, Fox Sports Radio. What's up, Jake?
5: Hey, guys. First time, long time.
0: Oh, yeah.
1: What's happening?
0: Oh, yeah.
1: We finally got you to call in, Jake, huh?
5: Hey, I was on mornings, and I used to call in the morning shows. Now I'm on nights, and I'm calling in with you guys.
0: That's right.
1: Okay.
5: But I think it's a little, I think you need to be consistent, and consistency is the key. So you're consistent for a couple years, you evolve into a star. If you are consistent for years on end, maybe throughout your career, maybe you're known as a superstar for your career. But I think it's consistency is the key, especially with today's, fans, like most of the fans, especially younger fans, attention spans like a goldfish. You got to do it night in and night out, right. and show them who you are on a nightly basis. And then nights become weeks, weeks become months, months become years. Thanks, guys. Appreciate
0: it. No doubt. Don't be calling in here making sense on your first call, being rational. How dare you? Appreciate
1: Very nice.
0: That. All right.
1: He said he used to call in the morning till they changed his.
0: No, stop. Rob,
1: we do have
0: Rob.
1: A morning show, don't we? What
0: Rob.
1: Is that?
0: All right. I'm just making sure. Caution, Ron.
1: What is that? Alex, what's the name of that morning show? Three bagels and a sister? What is the name
0: and
1: of that
0: sister?
1: Show?
0: And a sister? Rob. So ridiculous. Trending. Rob in the background. Trending.
6: Caution.
0: All right. Old Polynes on the way right now.
1: What about that show?
0: Martin
1: Three bagels
0: Weiss.
1: And a sister.
0: Say it was Martin.
1: S-I-S-T-A.
7: I'm curious if there are any stars playing in this game right now in Game 5 of the Eastern Semifinals. Series tied 2-2. I'd say at least one.
0: I think you got one.
7: He's got 20 points so far. Kay Cunningham with 7-14 from the floor. The Pistons have a 60-52 lead. Series again tied 2-2. This is Game 5. Third quarter about to start. Tobias Harris had a slow first quarter, but turned it on in the second. He's got 10 points on 5-for-12 from the floor. Duncan Robinson not able to play. He's out with a sore back. Dennis Jenkins got 9 points in the start in the first half for him. James Harden, the only Cleveland starter in double figures with 13. Max Strus has 12. In the NHL playoffs, Colorado has a 3-1 lead in Game 5 of the Western Semifinals, but Minnesota has a 3-1 lead in the second period of that Game 5. Bottom of the ninth inning, the Rockies lead the Pittsburgh Pirates 10-4. Top of the 10th, the Nationals and the Reds 6 apiece. Top of the ninth, the Rays and Blue Jays 1 apiece. The Mets scratched out 1 in the 7th inning to tie the Tigers now 2-2 in the top of the 8th. Going to the top of the ninth inning, the Braves lead the Cubs 1-4-1 and White Sox 3-5 over the Kansas City Royals. In the NFL, you have a couple games that came out, scheduled release. You had a couple internationals. The first ever Thanksgiving game will take place Wednesday, November 25th, when the Rams host the Packers. Even earlier today, more international matchups mentioned. There's the Saints are going to play the Steelers in Week 7 in Paris. Lions will play the Patriots in Week 10 in Germany. The Dolphins agreed to a 4-year contract extension worth $68 million for star running back Devon Achane on Wednesday. That's according to NFL insider Jordan Schultz. And again, now, third quarter started, Detroit 60, Cleveland 52. Cleveland missing its first shot of the third quarter. Fellas, back to you.
0: Thank you, Martin. Appreciate it, man. Have a great night. It's the Odd Couple, Rob Parker, Kelvin Washington on a Worship Wednesday. Last call on the way right now. Amen. Olden Polynice, former NBA vet, Fox Sports Radio NBA analyst. You can find him at Olden Polynice 1 on X. Olden, what up, bro?
6: Hey, how you guys doing?
0: Doing good, man. Doing great. Settle a debate. Is Jalen Brunson a star in the NBA?
6: Hell yeah.
0: Thank you, Olden. I'm trying to tell Rob. Thank you.
6: Hell yeah. Listen, Rob is a hater to the umpteenth degree, so we already know that. So you
1: I'm not a hater. I'm just great. Not. You guys just crown Rob. Everybody's great. Everybody's this. Everybody's that. Olden, it's so
6: right
1: premature. Stop it.
6: Hold on.
1: Stop.
6: Hold on. Hold on, Rob. Let me talk. You call me. Look, I'm with you with that, Rob, because I'm always the one that's always saying with you guys, I don't want to give a guy the greatest of all time after 2-3 years. I'm not doing that. I need to see your full body of work. The question was, is he a star right now in the NBA? Yes, he is. He's well known. Everybody knows he is. He affects winning and losing. He's a star. He makes big shots. He's voted clutch player of the year. He's a star.
0: Thank you.
1: So the Knicks now.
6: No,
1: so
6: but the he's Knicks. A star.
1: You just said what? Globally or nationally? Globally, what'd you say?
6: I said he's. I don't know if he's a global star, global superstar, but he's a star in the NBA. Yes, yeah,
0: that's all I was trying to say.
1: He's a star with the Knicks, and my point is that there aren't that many stars. And that's just me. I don't think everybody's a star. I think people have always think
6: either.
1: That everybody's a star. Somebody has a big night, and they're talking about, oh, yeah, that was the greatest start of anybody I've ever seen and this
6: Rob,
1: and that. I just don't believe
6: it. But this man's been doing this consistently now since he got to New York, so don't be hating like that. Okay,
1: I'm not hating. What did they do in New York? What has he done?
6: We're not talking about the A-O, whatever he pronounces his name, just some word.
0: Right.
6: We're not talking about that. We're talking about Jalen Brunson, who is a legit star. Again, I'm not saying he's a superstar.
0: See, that's what I said to that man. There's a difference between superstars and stars.
1: In your vocabulary, there is. Not for me. Either you're a star or you aren't. That superstar is just you guys trying to make another level.
0: No, because there are levels to it.
6: But there is such a thing. There is such a distinction, Rob. You got to stop. There's guys that are stars, and there are guys that are superstars. The guys that are knocking down and selling those shoes, Steph Curry, LeBron James, those are superstars.
0: Man, Olden, this is what I talk. Matter of fact, I don't even want to talk to you no more. You're just making too much sense right now, Olden.
1: Olden, whenever you're on the side of Kelvin, you should be worried. That's all I'm going to tell you.
0: You ain't got to worry about that, Olden.
1: I'm going to tell you, you should be very, very worried
6: I'm
1: if you're
6: not
1: aligned.
6: I'm being on Kelvin's side.
0: Thank you, Olden.
1: Olden, we know. That's
0: we know.
1: Okay.
0: What you got,
1: one
0: Rob?
1: One guy's actually covered the NBA since 1987.
0: You ain't acting
1: the
0: like
1: other
0: you
1: guy,
0: have?
1: And the other guy's watched it since 1987.
6: Well, I'm the middle guy. I played it and covered it.
0: That's a good point. Yo, you do got a good point there.
6: Understand, Rob, one last point. You know this to be true. I know sometimes it's good to have a difference of opinion. But, Rob, you know there is a difference between superstars and stars. The superstars, consistently, they're going to give you 25 every night. You can pretty much pencil it in. The stars are going to give you about 17. They're going to be solid. Okay, and then we have those outlier guys that will give you a 50-point game, but then you don't hear from them anymore. And so it's like, no, there's different levels of this, man.
1: So the star you're talking about, the Knicks turned into after they lost back-to-back games where he played the role of hero ball, right? And they criticized where the Knicks were. They lost 2 1-point games to the Hawks. Then they make a change where they take the ball from him because it doesn't work when they play that way. And that's your star, the guy they took the ball away from.
6: Against the Atlanta Hawks. Remember, it's about matchups. The length of the Atlanta Hawks for 1 point until that game 6. And then we saw what happened with that. Okay? But up until that point, and again, there were other components to that. Okay? The Knicks. They knew they could beat Atlanta whenever they wanted. So the psychology of it all was, you know what, we're going to mess around. And all of a sudden they lost. Like, whoa, wait a minute, we need to shake this thing up. So that did not diminish who Jalen Brunson is and has been. Come on, Rob. Yeah.
0: Well, Odin Paul needs our guest on with the Odd Couple, Rob and Kelvin, on the Worship Wednesday. He on here making too much sense. Let me switch to this game we're watching right now. Pistons, what is it, up 5, 64-59, 9 left in the third. What do you make of this series so far, and what have you been seeing from either team?
6: Well, Detroit should win because the home team's taking care of business at home. So Cleveland's going to have to win one in Detroit, and I don't know if it's going to happen tonight or game, and I doubt it will happen in a game 7. So this is the most important game for them right now. And so, but again, they pretty much evenly matched. The turnovers are what's killing Cleveland. I mean, to have that many turnovers, but the saving grace is the fact that they were knocking down shots.
0: Mm-hmm.
6: And to be only down 8, you know, at halftime. So if they take care of the ball, then, I mean, it's going to be problems for Detroit.
0: It's been the same thing for both teams. They had 25 turnovers for the Pistons last game.
1: James Harden has 16, which is a great number, with 8 minutes to go in the third quarter. He's got 16. Donovan hasn't played well so far, only 3 for 8 and only 10 points. If he has a big quarter or big fourth quarter or whatever, they can get out of there and steal this game. I think they come back and win this game.
6: That's not going to happen. And that's to the question you first brought up, Rob. Superstars and stars. Donovan Mitchell is a perfect example of a guy that's not a superstar. Mm. Okay? But some way, somehow, people are trying to make him to be a superstar.
0: Neither of us are.
6: Okay?
1: That didn't come out of my mouth.
6: He does have a shoe and all that stuff, but listen, you don't know what you're going to... Some nights, you don't know what you're going to get from him.
0: That's true.
6: Incredible. That's the most insane thing anybody could say about a guy who claims to be a star that has his own shoe. I really don't know what I'm going to get from you night in and night out.
0: Yeah. And I think that's why we talked about this yesterday. I told Rob, I said, I got Rob's point. His point was Cleveland, in order to win this thing, is going to be James Harden. And I totally get what he's saying. But my point was, this needs to be the Donovan Mitchell series where
1: James Harden, they're in this game and he's not even playing that well. He can play better with 8 minutes to go in the third quarter. My point is, without James Harden 16, you're buried. This is over.
0: Right, but I'm saying it. Go ahead, Odin.
6: No, I said that's true. That's a very good point. And James Harden's always a catalyst, but when will the real James Harden show up? And that's the guy that goes over. But so right now, we're seeing a whole different James Harden in the playoffs the last two games. So I'm pleasantly surprised that he's playing well right now.
0: No, he's cooking right now. Yeah. Go ahead.
1: No, he is cooking. One last thing, just on the LeBron and the Lakers. Is this marriage over? He's coming back to the Lakers. He said he has been taken for granted by the Lakers sometime since he's been here. Where are you on this? Should the marriage continue?
6: Well, I don't believe it should, because those guys cannot coexist, meaning LeBron, Austin, and Luka. They say all the right stuff in the media, but I know how this game works, and I don't believe they all can coexist, because you got two stationary cones on defense, and you know, you got a guy that's 41. And so to me, it's not conducive to winning championships, and that's what the Lakers are known for and built on. You know, they only trail the Celtics. And so to me, but his contract makes it difficult. And also, the kiss of death for me is always this. Whenever management come out publicly and say, oh, we're not doing this, and I start to think that something, you know, the opposite is going to happen. And Pelinka just came out, oh, yeah, you know, we definitely, you know, want to reunite with LeBron and Austin Reeves. So I'm going to keep an eye on that one.
0: No doubt. Everybody's going to be watching. It should be an interesting offseason for them. All right, Odin, appreciate you as always, man.
1: Thank you, always.
6: All right, guys.
0: No doubt. Make sure you follow him, Odin Polonese 1. All right, last call, 87.
1: I need to look up Wikipedia to make sure he was in the NBA after he agreed with you. I'm just saying.
0: You were there. You covered him. Stop it. 877-99 on Fox. It is the Odd Couple on a Worship Wednesday. 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

0: The Portland Fire just beat the New York Liberty in the WNBA.
1: I never missed the WNBA.
0: It was their first win in franchise history because they just started. And it went crazy. It was at the buzzer beater. The crowd was going crazy. I just thought you would love it.
1: Okay.
0: You want me to send it to you?
1: No, I don't want to see it. All I know is James Harden has 19 points.
0: No, he don't have more than that. He's playing very well. Tie game, 68-68. I don't lie. I didn't like what the Pistons were doing. That same thing they keep doing where they're up 6, 7, 8-ish, you know what I mean? And where they had opportunities to go up big. And I don't like the way they've been playing right now. Too many turnovers in Cade. That's every, you know, most people have weaknesses.
1: He's got butterfingers. I mean,

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1: You are
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2: God is good.
3: All the time. Tell him, Alex.
2: Hey, here's the word. Player development, scouting. The Lakers have to lean into, and OP said it perfectly what he was talking about. You got to lean into scouting. Here it is. I'm going to marinate with you guys on this. You know who was drafted after Dalton Kennett in the draft?
3: I know where you're going to go with
2: AJ
3: this.
2: AJ Mitchell.
3: I knew you were going there.
2: Second best player in the series after

0: guy. But guess what? He went to UC Santa Barbara.
1: Yep.
0: That's on the Lakers right under your nose. Guess who else got drafted ahead after Dalton Connect? Keyshawn George. You want a two-way player? You're talking about a two-way wing? Keyshawn George out of Miami. Are you kidding me? Hood Shafino, Javi Hakez from UCLA. The Lakers have to lean into player development and scouting. You got to build up your bench. Hire the top scouts from OKC, from the Thunder. Poach them, pay them whatever you need to pay them. Hire four scouts from the Spurs, from their player personnel department. Get a little bit of everything like you do with the Dodgers, like you do with Freeman, and build up that scouting department. Let them report to Rob. Let him make the trades. And another thing, when they traded Luka, when they traded for Luka, they traded Max Christie, their top two-way guy off of their bench, off out of their draft.
1: Mm-hmm.
0: The reason OKC beat them is because they had a great bench. The Lakers have no bench. They have to build up their depth and their bench to complement players like Luka and Reeves. T-Roll's a thought is a start, ADO T-Roll, but you got to get more than that. You got to build up your bench. It's a darn shame that A.J. Mitchell's not in purple and gold. That guy should be a Laker. It's a shame that
1: That's a good point. A lot of people are bringing that up too, saying like, you know, he was right in your backyard. How'd you miss that? All right, hey, we appreciate it, man. Thank you so much. We're up against it. James Harden is cooking. I know he's probably looking at Donovan Mitchell like, you going to join me at some point?
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17: Here's something pretty disturbing I discovered while researching this podcast. This is what it actually says on the Los Angeles Police Department website. The site states that the Adult Missing Persons Unit investigates 3,200 cases a month. And 70% of those missing people are found or returned voluntarily within 2 or 3 days. It goes on to explain, and I quote here, "Since being a missing person is not a crime, police are given a very limited role while conducting these types of investigations." At the bottom of the webpage, it gets more disturbing. There's a section titled, "What if they never returned?" And here's the official police advice. In such situations, you may want to enlist the services of a private investigator to assist in your search. If you can't afford a PI, the police elaborate, quote, "Another option would be to contact the Salvation Army, which has a missing persons locator program." There is not a single sentence on the LAPD website that would lead a loved one of a missing person to have any faith that the police would properly investigate it. What the LAPD is basically saying is, if someone you love goes missing, don't overreact. They'll probably turn up, unless they don't, in which case you should get someone besides the police to look into it. All this is my way of saying, if the police took missing persons cases as seriously as they do, say, bank robberies, I wouldn't have had to do this podcast in the first place and end up chasing a violent criminal halfway around the country. I'm Neil Strauss, and you can hear the full story of To Live and Die in L.A.
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3: The NFL announcing some of the schedule moves ahead of the full release tomorrow. Announced the first ever Thanksgiving Eve game will take place against when the Rams host the Green Bay Packers. Some international matchups announced, including the Saints against the Steelers in Paris week 7 and the Lions against the Patriots. That'll be in Munich week 10. The Dolphins agreed to a 4-year contract extension worth $68 million with running back Devon Achane. That's according to NFL insider Jordan Schultz. And the Seahawks will open the season with a Super Bowl rematch against the Patriots. In Major League Baseball, right now, Max Fried left today's 7-0 loss to the New York Yankees at the hands of the Baltimore Orioles after 3 innings when he left with left elbow posterior soreness. Francisco Alvarez will need surgery, New York Mets catcher, after he was diagnosed with a torn meniscus in his right knee. And with 3 minutes, 14 seconds left in the third quarter, the Pistons lead the Cavaliers 75-73. I'm Martin Weiss.
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21: 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Well, we jump right in. Game 5 of the Eastern Conference Semis. Oh, it's playoff stress, man. These teams keep having, oh my goodness, every single day. late in the third quarter. Yes, this game's going to end late. 3 minutes to go. Pistons holding on to a 77-73 lead over Cleveland. So far, it's been a big night for Cade Cunningham. He's got 29. Finally have a night he's shooting well. And for the Cavaliers.
0: Say his name.
21: We're only through three quarters, and I know he's going to turn back into the other playoff Harden. James Harden's having a big night. 22 points, 3 assists, 3 turnovers. Oh, I'm sorry, did I just throw the turnovers in there? That's the turnovers.
0: Because you're a hateful individual. He's only played 28 minutes. Yeah, he's got a lot of mo.
21: Okay, no. Come on. Okay, well, we got the fourth quarter, and this is the time in James Harden's career, whether he was 22, 25, 27, or 37, end of the second round. This is where I play really well, but then I got really tired in the fourth quarter. Wow. So I'm just saying, James Harden is playing well. The first two games, playoff Harden. Last two games, played really well. Tonight, so far, really well. Got the fourth quarter to go. But I'm giving him credit. I'm not going to be that guy.
0: You are that guy.
21: Harden is playing really well.
0: Carl Anthony Towns has a good 3 week period, and suddenly you're the chestiest guy in the world.
1: You are that guy.
21: But I'm saying Harden is playing well. He's playing well so far.
0: Packed his bag and we're ready to ship him out of town, literally putting him into a shipping container.
21: Okay.
0: And now all of a sudden you're the chestiest, haughtiest guy in the world, and you're throwing slings and arrows on the name of the beard.
1: Real question.
21: Yeah, go ahead.
1: Did you hand him that Angels hat that he wears?
21: I did not.
0: Was it the one with the halo on top? Because that's special.
21: That's pretty cool. I like that one.
0: I had one of those, and then it really got soiled and old and had to be tossed.
21: And Harden's kind of got to do it tonight. I give him even more credit for now. More credit for now, because Donovan Mitchell has been missing in action in this game. He's got 10 points, 3 out of 8 from the floor. Like, I can't believe the game is this close. If you told me Donovan Mitchell, end of the third quarter, 10 points, I would say, oh, this is going to be one of those games where the Pistons are going to the fourth quarter up 108-64, and the Cavaliers are like, yeah, we're putting it away, getting ready to come back in game 6.
0: Struess with 17 off the bench. He's got to pick things up. He's got 14. But with Donovan Mitchell, every time he touches the ball, it's like the Raptors coming after you in Jurassic Park. There's two of them.
21: Yeah.
0: So it's get the ball out, and it's been physical, like on both sides, and that's been the curiosity as to how it'll be called once we get to the fourth quarter, because they're letting them beat the hell out of each other.
21: No, right?
0: You've seen Harden roughed up a bunch, and Mitchell even before getting rid of the ball on the double, he's getting bodied. Conversely, on the other side, you've seen a lot of it. Cleveland running out after the jump shooters, and sometimes while they're not in the landing zone, the flyby with some arm and whatever isn't being called. We'll see if the final 13 and a half minutes are called differently.
21: This is one of those nights where Adam Silver read the report today that, hey, 13% more fouls are being called in the playoffs in the regular season. It's a big thing. He calls it, hey, guys, tonight, layoff. Let him play. Look, it's Cleveland and Detroit, okay? Everybody expects to be physical. Lay off the fouls. Don't keep sending guys to the free throw line, all right? Let's have tonight be one of those nights. Great, thanks.
0: So far, a total of 38 free throws, 23 for the visiting Cavaliers, 17 fouls for the Pistons against 10, just 10 fouls for the Cavs.
21: Now, I'm going to say this because obviously whoever wins this game, huge leg up, one win away from winning the series. Yes, if it's Detroit, Cleveland goes home with a chance to send it to 7 games. If it's Cleveland, wow. Detroit, eventually they're going to run out of steam at some point. But, you know, you ask me here, like, okay, who am I rooting for? Right? Who am I rooting for in this series? Because the beginning of the playoffs, I would have told you, I don't want to see the Pistons at all. I want to see the Pistons 0%. Because watching the regular season the way it went, you saw who played well contender-wise against each other, right? The Knicks played well against the Celtics, did not play well against the Pistons. Celtics and the Pistons were different. The Knicks played well against the Spurs. They did not play well against the Thunder. The Spurs played well. So you see where the matchups go. Going into the play, I would say, you know what? I wanted zero part of the Pistons, right? They're young. They're deep. They already lost to them last year in the playoffs. Mm-hmm. This is going to be a hunger thing for them. Right now, I don't care who we play. The Knicks are going to the finals. They have a great matchup against the Cavaliers, right? Another series with James Harden trying to carry the load. Anunoby looks like he's coming back. That was the big news today, that the Knicks are going to get him back for the next round. I don't see the Cavaliers even putting up a fight against the Knicks in the next round. Because the matchup is so good. But now, okay, what about Detroit? I'd love to play Detroit because you know what? They look like they're running out of gas. I mean, the when you get to the end of the last round, beginning of this round, where they were still winning games and they weren't playing great basketball, it was, okay, this is what good teams do. They find a way. Cade Cunningham was finding a way to drag the team across the finish line to win the series against Orlando to get the 2-0 lead in this one, even though they weren't shooting well. But now, okay, we're deep into the series now, and it's best of three, and still the Pistons are not playing nearly to the level they were at during the season. They just look to me like a team that's running out of gas, and I will take that running out of gas team in the Eastern Conference Finals all the way through. I am not scared of either of these teams, and I will be
0: team effort, but it's all predicated on playing good defense. With the Knicks, yeah, they've played better defense of late, and some of that, we go back, if you want to go into the full metrics of the final month of the year, you got a bunch of teams going, how do we get to the top five? We lose, right? Okay. And like the Lakers, 15-2 run, same thing. How many Eastern Conference teams were you playing that they got nothing? They got no skin in the game, or Western Conference also rans. All that to say, Mart Weiss, he's in with us at the news desk today. And he goes, all right, little lead for the good guys. Before he went in to do his top of the hour update, I go, there are no good guys here until they play the Knicks.
21: No. They're all the bad guys. The Knicks are the good guys. The Knicks are holding the bleeping NBA playoffs up like Atlas holding up the world. You want Oklahoma City and Cleveland in the NBA finals again?
0: But if they were like Atlas, they'd still be playing.
21: We don't need. They don't need to play. What do you want?
0: The only thing I got right now for the Knicks is Carl Anthony Towns. What do you want? I'll give you $60,000 if you pull the Cena WrestleMania patch. I'll give you $60,000 if you pull the Cena WrestleMania patch.
21: Okay,
0: which is about half of what it's worth. Hey, he ain't paying $60,000 for it. That's $120,000. But
21: I get $60,000 for you now in cash. So maybe you'll
0: other
21: take
0: people
21: that.
0: Will have that cash.
21: Yeah. Oh yeah, that yeah, is no, true.
0: Yeah, that is
21: for
0: true.
21: A card like that. Yeah,
0: there's other cards, but and other buyers that'll swoop in if nothing else, just to say it might be another guy on an opposing team.
21: Yeah,
0: might be Cade Cunningham, or it could be James Harden saying, I'm going to frustrate the hell out of him by buying this card out from under him. But
21: Knicks are here to save the playoffs.
0: You're
21: looking at
0: right
21: a final
0: now.
21: Four of Oklahoma City, San Antonio. Right now, Cleveland has the lead, 84-80. Cleveland or Detroit and the Knicks. Who's there to save the playoffs? The Knicks. The Knicks are there to save the playoffs. Love them, hate them, and everybody loves them. They're America's team. Everybody loves them.
0: What?
21: They're the little engine that could. They don't get
0: in New York with a lot of little press and Celebrity Row that gets more time than the actual playing time of
21: really,
0: a game.
21: You really don't understand how much it is to overcome the pressures of winning in New York. Like really a success story when you think about it. I mean, you really want to dive into it. They're not
0: to overcome those 53 years of futility.
21: No, they're not some big sentinel or, hey, I'm a big protector, a big Galactus showing up.
0: What did you think of the Sentinel? Was he any good? The Void, Bob, what do you think?
21: No, the Knicks are here to save the NBA playoffs. They're here to save the playoffs, 100%.
0: So are they going to come out to the Flash Gordon theme song when they're going in the layup line? Change the universe.
21: Knicks. Knicks.
0: Too bad Freddie's not with us. He might have commissioned a reboot.
21: I think we could AI that. I'm sure you could send some money.
0: Although this is no AI here on Fox Sports Radio on the iHeartRadio app.
21: As long as you're not
0: all
21: making money
0: human.
21: On it. Yeah, as long as you're not making money on it, like you could do that for like a fun little thing. I think, right? Knicks.
0: We are a profitable Knicks. Operation here. There you go.
21: I like the Dana White AI line, because now he's doing a lot of stuff with AI. You know, and this is in advance of the big Ronda Rousey, Gina Carano fight.
0: Yeah, this weekend live here in L.A.
21: And they talked about AI and everything. And he said something to the effect of, hey, I got people working on the AI. I'm not doing that myself in my basement. Like, AI is okay because I have people working AI. I have actual people that I'm employed that are using the artificial intelligence.
0: And then he proceeded to eviscerate all the people that have helped build his business and made him a billionaire saying they're useless and they've never done anything.
21: We're not,
0: so Dana White, not exactly the best of moments for him there.
21: We're not cutting jobs. I have people working on the AI. In theory, yeah. But it's not like I'm taking one job out and replacing it with one job and it's still a zero something. That's not really the case.
0: Anyway, the Knicks are currently in hibernation.
21: Enough about the Knicks.
0: That's what this series is all about,
1: Jason.
0: Frostburg.
1: Enough, Mike.
0: You know who I feel like now? Honestly.
1: The Knicks are off tonight.
0: I feel like...
1: Give them the night off.
4: Wait, they're awful? What?
0: What do I always tell you about Yankee fans? Like, Yankee fans, especially like my dad, Yankee fans feel like the Yankees are the only team in Major League Baseball and everybody else exists, so the Yankees have teams to play. Right? That's the only reason the other teams...
4: That's kind of you and the Knicks.
0: Yankee, right. But that's where the Knicks are right now. Like, really, the rest of the NBA exists... Who's going to play the Knicks in the next round of the playoffs? Who's going to play it? You know, Oklahoma City and the Knicks? Okay. Let's see. Let's see if SGA gets the free throw.

0: the line as often as he likes to against the Knicks in the NBA Finals.
1: Yes, yes. I ain't worried about
2: backfire on you.
1: Yeah, no, I mean, look, that's why he's living up now.
2: This is going to backfire on him
1: because he knows
2: so
1: that he's getting galoolied and taken out at the knee.
2: Fast forwarding the Eastern Conference Finals.
0: I'm living it up on top right now.
2: Wow.
0: Living it up on top. I got a lot of off days, man. I got a lot of
1: remember,
0: off days.
1: Remember, the time below keeps getting longer and longer. I'll those spring you. Times get shorter in Hades town, baby.
0: You want to know something?
1: Hades don't let her go back.
0: You know who loves the fact that Knicks are off every day? My wife, because I'm like, what do you want to do today? Yeah, whatever you want. I don't have to worry about being locked in today. The Knicks are going to be off for a week. We're good. What do you want to do?
1: The Knicks wouldn't be starting until nearly 5 o'clock anyway. Matter. Do you lie to her like it's a noontime start?
0: No.
1: Pam, I mean, it's an early start today. I can't do any of the laundry or the lawn work and that trash. That's just sitting there with the flies.
0: She knows what time the game starts. She just knows that during the day, you're only going to get so much out of me because mentally I'm locked in on the Knicks.
2: Did you say panned?
0: Could we run? I said no, Pam with an M.
2: Panned.
0: I mean, that's it. I mean, that's what you're going to get from me. Like maybe we could do one little errand. Maybe we could do, but like if you think we're going to go have lunch and go to Costco and then go to Trader Joe's, like, hey, whoa, that's too much. But the game's not for the 5 hours. I know, but I'm locked in. I'm locked in on the Knicks. Nowadays, like, hey, what do you want to do? Let's go. What do you want to do? Let's go to Trader Joe's. Let's squeeze in Costco. Let's go to Target. Let's get everything. What do you want to do? Let's go get a car washed. We can go do that today. Yeah, let's go. I got time, man. I got a week.
1: Is that the saddest thing Jason said today? 877. 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
0: Jason Smith, Mike Harmon, right now, 85-85, early in the fourth quarter. Cleveland and Detroit, the winner, a big 3-2 advantage. We'll have more on this game coming up next. But straight ahead, we got some big news out of the NFL as the schedule leaks. Just keep on coming. That's next. 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
3: Time showdowns. 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
19: That is not John Cena.
18: But it was A.J. Ewing scoring from third on a base hit. New York is now undefeated in the Ewing era. There is no magic the Knicks cannot pull off. Mets bring up a guy named Ewing. They're 2-0. That's all you need to know right now. That's all you need to know. The new Ewing era in New York, all because the Knicks have decided to touch the rest of the sports world with their golden fairy dust that they just sprinkle on everybody like LeBron when he does the powder. That's what the Knicks are doing right now.
20: Are we sure that that's healthy for people all these years?
18: Oh, well,
20: breathing all that in on the front row. Yeah.

0: But are you breathing it in? Maybe.
1: I mean, it's there. I mean, it's got to go somewhere.
0: Yeah.
1: It's going into your lungs.
0: But I feel like you're
1: using a lot of chalk.
0: You're using talc at home. Yeah.
1: You know, I mean, yeah, I'm just asking the question. If over the course of a 41 home dates plus playoff games, it's a lot of inhaling of LeBron dust.
0: If you are the same person.
1: No, but that's what I mean. Those are the same people in that same front row.
0: You're also right. You're also right in the, right? Yeah, sitting there, the scorer's table.
1: Yeah, that's what I mean. Okay. Those folks have been breathing that in for a lot of years.
0: I didn't
1: see what I did there?
0: I didn't think you could go that dark with the powder celebration.
1: He's a villain on every level. Wow, don't you know?
0: You decided to go to the powder.
1: Absolutely. I always thought it was stupid anyway, but then you add that to it. But yeah, the Mets having the great, glorious opportunity to take advantage of the fact that the Tigers are not good and are nearly as bad as they are. But suddenly, Mets only 8 games under .500, buddy.
0: Yeah, all of a sudden.
1: The long road begins with the first step.
0: But it doesn't matter. I mean, this is like the Knicks are carrying the entire sports world right now. So that's what
1: That's like your opinion, man.
0: Carrying right
1: There's a million stories in the Naked City.
0: So we got more NBA on the way. Cleveland and Detroit tied at 89 apiece, 7 minutes to go in the fourth quarter. But we are now less than 24 hours away, or really we're about 12 to 14 hours away from the NFL schedule release.
1: Yeah.
0: And we've been getting leaks all week long.
1: Little teasers from the teams on their social, right? Of what they might be leaning towards giving you, right?
0: Sometimes we got, from some teams, we got what looks like what week one is going to be. We got the entire international schedule today. The Jaguars may as well be living overseas for the month of October. They have 2 games overseas.
1: Should this be part of the equation and factored into the development of Trevor Lawrence?
0: Now, there's
1: the amount of time he spends overseas during an NFL season.
0: We don't really have a home. Now, before we get to some of the games that are really interesting, watching this week and seeing the leaks coming out and seeing that every couple of days is, oh, here's what we're going to get. We're going to get a game. Here's the overseas games. Right now, we're getting a Wednesday night before Thanksgiving game, right? So just an overarching point I want to make here, and I know you're going to love this, is like, I feel like the NFL is a memorabilia, like the biggest memorabilia house in the world that has decided, I want to make more money, so I'm going to just start selling off just little bits and pieces of my empire. I'm going to sell off some really big items because individually they'll bring in a lot of money. Now, I still have a lot of items. I'm not liquidating myself, right? I'm not going to do kind of like what we saw with the Jim Irsay sale, all the stuff that went on sale a couple months ago. All the crazy memorabilia you had in sports.
1: Well, they're doing a Matthew Perry auction that's going to benefit a lot of treatment centers and such. But yeah, that kind of idea.
0: But this, like, where here's a memorabilia house, like, okay, we have so much stuff here. Let's start making. We need more money for whatever reason. We want to buy more
1: capital reinvestment. Absolutely, expand our horizons.
0: And so, hey, we're going to have this sale. We're going to sell off, like, you know, hey, 25 or 40 of our biggest items, and we're still going to replenish. We're going to make the money, and I feel like that's what the NFL is doing. Like, hey, we have 272 items.
1: Oh, yeah.
0: That we have in
1: that's our, the full catalog.
0: We have 272 items. We're going to sell off, right? And we're at the point where we can sell off 20 or 30 of those items and make money on it and be able to say, well, we can replenish this in a year when we add another week. So let's just say we sell off 25 of these, make a lot of money. Oh, but you're losing some inventory. No, we're going to add a week 18. So we're going to add another 16 games to our schedule. Everybody wins. Like, the NFL is just saying, now, we're going to continue to make all this money by parsing out, because we saw that, oh, wait, you'll pay $100 million for one game. Amazon, you're going to pay $100 million for a Black Friday game. Oh, okay. We can sell more than this, right? Like when the NFL, when the Clippers got bought for $2 billion was the biggest game changer in business in sports in the last decade plus, because this is where everybody knew, oh, what I have is worth way more money than I thought it was.
1: Well, right? But remember, we were on air and people were the lamentation saying, wow, they grossly overpaid. It's like, these things don't come up for sale.
0: Yeah,
1: it's like the Irsay collection.
0: Right.
1: That's why every one of those pieces that came up, they were never going to be sitting like a Cobain. Yeah. The red piano from Elton John, whatever. Like, these are one of a kind things.
0: Oh, yeah.
1: Likewise.
0: 100%.
1: Here we are.
0: So they're going to sell these off, and they realize, oh, well, if Amazon's going to, if they're going to pay $100 million for a game on Black Friday, what's someone going to pay for a game the night before Thanksgiving? What's someone going to pay for a game here? What's someone going to pay? And now you're seeing so many more games just get kind of piecemealed out. And that's really the future of streaming. Yes. Will it get to a point where a streamer is going to say, we are going to overwhelm you with money and we're going to get the rights to the AFC? Yeah, that'll happen, right? Roger Goodell even said yesterday, a couple of days ago, was asked about it, would you ever go to streaming? And he said, we'd have to be completely blown away by an offer to go to streaming, right? We'd have to be completely blown away.
1: In other words, crunch your numbers and come back to us.
0: But you also have to worry about fans and saying, hey, I have to pay for money for all of these games. But this is kind of the way the sports is going. So to talk about what the future of the NFL is, this is what it's going to be. It's a couple more international games. It's going to be a couple more games getting sold off, a couple more games on streaming a year, because they realize we can all make so much money off of this just by giving out dribs and breads. We don't have to say, hey, we have an 8-game Thursday night package, which they do. But we don't have to do that. We could just say, hey, you want a game here? What about this game in December? Oh, we got a Christmas Day game for you. We have this, we have that. And you see all the different ways the NFL is putting these games out there. It's like, this is now what they're going to do, right? We're a ways away from a streaming giant saying, here is $100 billion for rights to NFL games for the next 5 years, whatever it is. We're a ways away from that. And again, you have to worry about alienating fan base. Now I got to pay for it. You know, what would Amazon do, or what would Netflix do? How much would it be to buy that for a year? That would be a thing. But for now, that's kind of how the next few years are going to go. Every year is going to be, we'll sell out a couple more, we'll sell a little bit more, we'll sell a little bit more, because the NFL can do it. Again, you have 272 games. You have a big memorabilia collection. You can say, hey, you know what? We can liquidate some of this, and everybody's going to be happy because they're all making money, and now we can just replace it with games the next year. And hey, maybe we'll get week 19 at some point. Who knows? What about 19 weeks of the NFL? We're just going to keep doing this. They're a big memorabilia house.
1: I'll give you my spreadsheet. I've been doing that the last couple of months, rebuilding with Jordans and Otanis and Wembanyamas. But all of that to say, maybe we can get the October 30th game. It's not quite Halloween. It's actually National Lemur Day. It's Devil's Night. I mean, there's lots of ways you could sell these things. To your point, yeah, we'll keep expanding the calendar and the schedule. And as much as folks may bemoan it, and you hear players complain when they realize they get nearly 50 cents on the dollar, the complaining disappears a little bit. And the concessions are usually just, hey, here's another practice. Now, I would argue that we've had the dissolving of what is a cohesive game in a lot of places because of some of those concessions that have been made off of extra practice times, padded practices going to the wayside, etc. But when the money just keeps flowing in, and for the streaming side, right, remember, you always get the, in the local market, we still get that accessibility, right? Even when it goes to a streamer, it's like, oh, it's still available in the home market. So everybody gets taken care of in that regard. And so long as it's packaged with another service that is, quote, necessary, which is why the Amazon thing just always makes sense.
0: Mm-hmm.
1: It's like, even if it's a couple more dollars on your Amazon Prime, 150 million households in the U.S. alone, or more at this point, subscribe to it to get packages delivered the next day, same day, whatever. So you already are getting a service, so you don't feel like you're getting nickel-dimed because you're not subscribing to something you wouldn't otherwise use.
0: Right.
1: Right? Like, if you don't care about Netflix and their original programming or their cadre, there's a value proposition, folks will grouse, but guess what? You want your NFL.
0: Yeah, of course.
1: You'll show up.
0: And they're also going to say, well, how much do we need to increase charges? Do we need to do, like, if we have a $4 increase, people are, but okay, what you're going to do then is, and it's going to be great for Amazon, they're going to say, well, people are then going to make even more choices about what they're streaming. You know what? I got to pay for Amazon because I want the games. I'm not going to buy HBO Max, right? Or I'm not going to have Apple. And then suddenly these other entities that don't have the sports packages are in tons of trouble. That's the next big thing for streaming services that are going to survive, because not all of them will survive. You're already seeing some start to combine, some to change names. You're seeing, like, it's kind of
1: the big merger stuff that gets a little unwieldy in the legalese.
0: But everything else is sort of the same. Everybody puts out original programming. They have money to do their own movies. They have money to put out their own original shows and streaming shows. They all have hits. You know, getting the movie catalogs is a big deal. But what's going to be the next thing that shows you who survives and who doesn't is, where are these sports packages going to go? And people are going to have to get some. We're going to have to get the NBA. We're going to have to get here. We're going to have to survive on getting the NHL and the WNBA.

0: to survive on getting, going all in on college football, going all in on the NFL. Like, that's going to be the next big deck clearer for the streaming service.
1: Well, it's funny because it's really just history repeating itself, because I can speak to it directly. Went back to the onset of the NFL Network. I had a show that was going on as part of what was called the Football Network. And they were in negotiations, and this would have been lower tier college games, but they got jacked up in prices because everybody recognized, even all those years ago, and think about how many years ago, because everybody recognized even all those years ago, and think about how many years ago that is, that live programming for sports was the only thing that you were going to keep printing money on. And so the rights costs went up huge. The place I was on had our show streaming as part of Spike TV back in the day. Mm-hmm. Was Baywatch reruns, infomercials, and Us.
0: Yeah, okay.
1: And if you were drunk, I heard I was really funny.
0: It was like the True TV of years ago.
1: All those years ago.
0: Forerunner to True. Hey, we could do a show like this. We could do a whole network like this.
1: We did a fantasy and gambling show and all that stuff. And it was all fine and good. And then all of a sudden, it's like, oh, no, we're going to have the NFL Network, because they were negotiating for all the NFL films and John Facenda and all of that programming. And it's like, no, we're going to keep that. So you just wasted tens of millions of dollars on the lawyering to acquire said fees, and now we've decided we're not going to give it to you. We're going to do our own thing with it. But now we're in that same space of fighting and funneling that information and those content pieces down. So, it'll be curious to watch.
0: Yeah. I mean, look, they're going to make money. They're already selling it, make money. We're having the first Thanksgiving Eve game. You think we're not going to have another game like that? Of course we're going to do it.
1: No, wherever there's a Thursday, a Friday, or a made-up holiday.
0: People get, once you hit the Wednesday of Thanksgiving, once you hit 4 o'clock, it's a holiday. Everybody leaves work early. You're in holiday mode, right? People are back from college. They're going out, watching games in bars. Like, that's going to be a game now. We're going to have the Thanksgiving Eve game. We're going to have three games on Thanksgiving. We're going to have the Black Friday.
1: The halfway to St. Patrick's.
0: Yeah.
1: What was that?
2: Fumble. Thanksgiving night, baby. But,
1: that is the anniversary each and every time.
0: You know, that's the thing. That's what makes Thanksgiving a tough week, because I have the butt fumble on Thanksgiving. And then I have the Fail Mary in the Black Friday game. It's going to be tough.
1: And the beauty of it is, because we also commemorate it as the actual date it happened, you get to celebrate it twice.
0: Yeah, great. Yay.
2: You haven't accepted it yet?
0: I don't know about celebrating it. No, I don't think I'll ever accept that. I never will.
1: Commemorate,
0: it's one of those things that happened, and I'm just going to understand it happened, but it's not really going to exist.
1: Well, you can't let it define you. It's like all different things in your professional and personal lives. We all have wins. We all have ties. And every once in a while, you take a short-term L. You need to figure out how to capitalize off that, learn for the next time, and go. Much like, have we seen another butt fumble since?
0: Yeah.
1: No, everybody learned their lesson.
0: Stream us
2: like
0: live.
2: Every game's a Jets butt fumble.
1: Well, I mean, in a larger sense, absolutely.
0: For 30 years, it's been one big butt fumble. That's what it is.
1: The big butt fumble.
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1: and rip the knob off.
0: Time now to find out what's trending in the wide world of sports with someone who is breathing a little bit easier in the last couple of minutes. It's Detroit native Martin Weiss. He has what's trending.
3: That's true. As Kate Cunningham just puts a three-pointer. I'm sorry, that's Tobias Harris. Got my guys mixed up. Just puts a three-pointer down.
1: The hair, man.
3: Listen, I mean, Tobias Harris has had a playoff run. It's really remarkable. I know the last two games, this one, they had 13 points. Didn't break that 20-point streak of last game in game four. But 20 points, like, he just didn't do that ever in his career. And all of a sudden on this playoff run, he has 2 minutes. And 30 seconds left here in the fourth quarter. Detroit has a 9-point lead, 103-96. Cade Cunningham with 37 points, 4 rebounds, 9 assists. And as he just missed another jump shot. Danis Jenkins came off, started this game for Duncan Robinson. Duncan Robinson unable to play due to back soreness. Jenkins has 17 points, outscoring Donovan Mitchell, who has 14. Mitchell had 12. At the end of the first half, only 2 second-half points this one game after tying the second-half record for points scored in a playoff game with Sleepy Floyd. James Harden has 27 points, Evan Mobley with 12. In the NHL, third period winding down, the Minnesota Wild have a 3-1 lead over the Colorado Avalanche. Colorado leads that series 3-1.

0: Minnesota looking to go ahead and extend it. Major League Baseball, bottom of the top of the ninth inning. The Rangers lead the Diamondbacks 3-2. 2-2 tie between the Astros and the Mariners on top of the eighth. Bottom of the fourth, the Cardinals lead the A's 1-0. Dodgers and Giants are scoreless currently. And the Cardinals have a one. I'm sorry, I just said the Cardinals with a 1-0 lead over the A's.
1: Dude, I know. This would be me if I was watching the Knicks right now.
0: It's a lot going on, dude. It's a 5-point game now. Not just over 90 seconds left. James Harden driving down, or walking down, I should say. Not very much driving, but I'm hoping that he misses this jump shot. Fellas, take it away from here. Save me from myself.
1: All right.
2: Oh, Evan Mobley, what? This guy hasn't been here.
1: Mobley with a three to cut it to two.
0: He barely left Toronto after round one, and here he goes. Okay, all right. You're back to you.
1: Hey,
2: breathe, man. Breathe.
1: I don't know if you know this. I look right here. Evan Mobley, those are his first points in 4 weeks. I don't know if you know that or not.
2: Yay.
1: That's his first point. 103-101 with a minute to go in the fourth quarter. The Pistons with the lead over the Cavaliers. They just missed a three, so Cleveland's got the basketball and what's looking to be a very tired James Harden, who is still having a good night, leading the charge up the floor for the Cavaliers. But again, it's still a 2-point lead for the Pistons with 45 seconds left to go. What are we talking about next? Are we talking overtime? Are we saying good things about James Harden with no qualifiers? Are the Pistons one game away? Keep it right here. Oh, it's crunch time now in the NBA. 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
3: 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Kicking in chairs and knocking down tables in a restaurant. 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
19: 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Next week on Netflix, Tuesday, the debut of the stand-up special Wanda Sykes' Legacy. Next Wednesday on Netflix, the premiere of the music documentary Kylie on the life and career of Kylie Minogue. Next Thursday, the start of the Netflix sci-fi dramedy, The Burrows, starring Alfred Molina, Alfre Woodard, Bill Pullman, Gina Davis, and more. Next Friday on Netflix, the start of the adult animation series Mating Season from the makers of Big Mouth and the comedy film Ladies First, starring Sacha Baron Cohen and Rosamund Pike. Next Sunday, season 2 of the Netflix comedy Bad Thoughts, starring Tom Segura, and live at 2:50 p.m. Eastern, the F1 Canadian Grand Prix. Next Monday on Acorn TV, the debut of the mystery comedy You're Killing Me, starring Brooke Shields. Next Tuesday on Hulu, the documentary film The Nightmare Upstairs, What Happened to Ty and Bryn. Next Thursday on Paramount Plus, the 4th season premiere of SkyMed. Next Friday on Paramount Plus with Showtime, the launch of season 8 of The Chi. 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Next Wednesday on Amazon Prime Video, the debut of the one-off film Tom Clancy's Jack Ryan Ghost War, starring John Krasinski. Next Thursday on Amazon Prime Video, the documentary film Kyle Larson versus the Double. And next Friday over on Peacock, the streaming release of Kill Bill, The Whole Bloody Affair.
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20: 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I mean, they have a variety of players. Stephon Castle, De'Aaron Fox. 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Now, you have to have a star or two, but you have to have depth. 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OKC, they can have SGA sit down and not lose anything. Wemby will sit down. The Spurs don't lose anything.
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0: 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After you've done that, tap the thumbs up icon, comment away. 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Mike and I love putting this content out for you every single night. Well, we are headed to overtime. Why are we headed to overtime? 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Well, after a Pistons miss gives the ball back to the Cavaliers for the final possession, Donovan Mitchell decides, I know I'm 4 for 15. Just give me the basketball. And this is why we are in overtime.
2: Range. Mitchell can't get away. 6 seconds remaining. Mitchell on the drive. Mitchell leans in. Shot blocked from behind by Thompson. He falls down. Goes out of bounds. The Pistons want a foul call. But they're just saying out of bounds. No foul was called.
0: Bang! Mike Breen on the call. So we are going to overtime. Both sides actually wanted a foul call. The Pistons actually wanted more time on the clock. The Cavaliers were looking for a foul call. Donovan Mitchell got into trouble with the ball, and he was doubled, and he had a tough time getting through the defense. But he got to a point where, hey, okay, with one or two seconds left, where he could pull up for a nice 15-footer, except Thompson from behind knocks the ball out of his hand. You're not going to get a foul call on that. The ball goes out of bounds, and now we are just beginning overtime. Just over 4 minutes left to go. Cleveland with the first bucket. They lead it 105 to 103.
3: Yeah, as you heard Breen say on the call, you had Allen that looked like he got into the legs of Thompson with about a second left on the clock before the ball went harmlessly out of bounds. There was a moment where it's like, are they going to review this? Like, nope, they called it overtime. Let's go. And moving on. But yeah, when Mitchell went into the lane, look, they've done a great job being physical and double teaming, and he hasn't had any of the sight lines to pass out of, really. So decided to take the dribble of the lane, found what he thought was a bit of open space. But it's like a parking mirage. There is a car there when you turn the corner.
0: Mm. Now I'm going to shock you.
3: Yeah.
0: I'm going to shock you.
3: You thought what?
0: This is No. This is going to make people really mad at me.
3: Yeah.
0: But you know, why not? I'll say it. And I'm being completely honest. Why didn't they make sure Harden took that last shot?
3: Wow. Well, I mean, look, superstar wanted the ball. I mean, he didn't Scottie Pippen into Tony Kukoc this thing. He said, no. I may not hit a shot, but I got one in me.
0: Jason, all you say is James Harden stinks. He's done playoff Harden. Yeah. But, like, you know, he's having a big game, and maybe you wanted him to take that last shot there.
3: He's also now a little salty as he shoots an air ball, but gets kind of hit a little bit by Tobias Harris, and he's looking for the foul. We go to a television timeout.
0: No, we're just going to run a clear out for Donovan Mitchell. Maybe you wanted to give the ball to James Harden.
3: So angry. One of the top 10 scorers in NBA history. Put some respect on his name.
0: I so amuse myself with that. All you've said is how James Harden, you know how it's going to end. Yes, all these things I know. But, wow, I don't know. I would have given him
3: a shot. Because it was funny. You yelled, oh, James Harden. I'm like, he knows it was Mitchell, right?
4: Angel hat, yo.
3: But, yeah, wearing the angel hat, that will the futility will rub off on you.
0: Yeah.
3: You know what? He's going to play against the Knicks, and he's going for, like, 35 and 9.
0: No, come on. James Harden's going to be – if they win this game and
3: he'll run circles around Jalen Brunson. Are you kidding? Two of those guys tripping over their tongues by the third quarter.
0: OG Anunoby's going to go, this is a guy I got to guard? I just stand in one place. It'll be fine. Wow. Like Wemby guarding
3: anybody. Which would
0: anybody.
3: Be good since he's hurt, like so you'd have to move less.
0: I just stand right here. I'm just going to stand here, and he'll go by me at some point, and I'll knock the ball out. Maybe you wanted to give that shot to Harden. I'm just saying, maybe you wanted to give that shot.
3: Donovan Mitchell said, I'm the captain now. He went to make his play, and, well, it just didn't work out. quite so well, just like the rest of his nights. He's been good from the free throw line when he's gotten there, though.
0: Yeah. Oh, no, look, it's been a bad night for Mitchell.
3: Oh, he's struggling.
0: I still get, look.
3: What is he, 0 for 7, 0 for 8 from three-point range, right?
0: Yeah, I mean, even though he's having a bad night, you want to get him there. The Cavaliers are challenging the ruling on the court now with a four-point lead. James Harden did one of his patented, I'm going to take a three and kick the defender and fall down. And so now the Cavs are calling this for challenge, hoping that they get it reviewed and reversed, and instead Harden's at the free throw line for three free throws, which, hey, why not, right? This is something that can really just push the game. You're talking about a potential five-point swing if you wind up getting this overturned. So, you know, instead of a four-point lead, you'd be looking at a seven-point lead, and that's when the Pistons will get the basketball back. So, yeah, I get trying to go through. I don't know that you're going to get it, but I get trying to pull off this challenge.
3: And they did not, as Detroit will inbound the ball. Missed their last nine shots, as the graphics man tells us, or woman, whoever's putting those up, gives us, and Cleveland on a hell of a roll going back to the end of regulation.
0: They are on a 9-0 run to close the game and then to begin overtime. So now it's a 13-0 run in the last 3.5 minutes of this game for the Cavaliers that have brought them back into this. Like, this is what I mean when I say, hey, as a Knicks fan, I'm not afraid of either of these teams, because again, the thing about the Pistons, they look like they are just absolutely running on fumes. And especially the end of this game, they got nothing going on offensively. Mm-hmm. Cade Cunningham can't find any space. They get an offensive rebound, can't get a good shot off. They look like they are just running out of gas.
3: Yeah, it's been Cunningham and Jenkins for the most part. A little bit from Tobias Harris, as we talked about a bit earlier, but otherwise scoring at a premium. And for you, all you're caring about as a talk show host here at Fox Sports Radio as we go deep into the night, and as a Knicks fan, you just want more free basketball. So again, these guys are falling down by the end of the third overtime.
0: We're all winning right now.
3: We're all winning right now. And we got a goal in the Colorado Avalanche game in the final minute and a half of regulation to send us to OT.
0: All right. So we got some
3: free hockey. Let's go.
0: We have both games in overtime.
3: And Ohtani's pitching it. He's got a shutout.
0: Yeah. Oh, if he blows that
1: shutout. You better hope that holds.
0: You better hope that, yeah, Frostberg's going to throw a chair at you, man. Just watch out.
3: Well, it's not like I'm saying he's going to hit a home run tonight.
0: Whoa. Yeah, let's not get crazy.
3: He's not hitting.
1: No, I hope that holds too.
0: Yeah, but
3: if I can speak that into existence and suddenly he's back in the lineup, I feel good.
0: For the Dodgers, just make sure you stay.
3: What do you mean if it goes bad? It can't get any worse. Well, I'm singing like the Beatles.
0: Saying Frostberg is going to come in here, and there's going to be some things that happen. Big stuff out of the NFL next, Fox. And I don't know.
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27: The Colorado Avalanche scored two late goals in the third period to extend this game 5 in the Western Conference second round against the Minnesota Wild. Colorado leads the series 3-1, but game 5 now getting ready to start overtime. In the NBA, the Detroit Pistons now trail by 113-112 with 25 seconds left in overtime as Cade Cunningham hits a jumper. Cleveland had a lead here just a second ago. That actually going to be reviewed now, taken back down to a two-point shot. So now it is 113-111 Detroit Pistons. Cade Cunningham with 40 points on the nose. Dennis Jenkins has 19 as he was forced in to start when Duncan Robinson couldn't play. James Harden has 28 points on 21 shots, and Donovan Mitchell has 21. In Major League Baseball, the Houston Astros lead the Seattle Mariners 3-2 in the ninth inning. Dodgers with a 2-0 lead over the Giants. I'm Martin Weiss.
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0: 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After you've done that, tap the thumbs up icon, comment away, agree or disagree. 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A Cade Cunningham three was just ruled a two, so it's a two-point lead for Cleveland. Neither team is going to look at this overtime and go, boy, what great basketball is this. The Pistons can't hit a shot. They had a really lazy turnover in the backcourt, but the Cavaliers can't put this away. James Harden's missing a couple of shots, missing them badly.
2: Now,
0: so this is just going to be a game where, hey, someone's going to have more points than the other team at the end.
2: Now, the last possession before the Cunningham make to make it a two-point game, a three-pointer that was overturned on review and ruled a two-pointer to make it a two-point game, it looked like he was going for a lob, but it had to be let go to the rim because it was too close and it would have been offensive goaltending.
0: Yeah, maybe.
2: And instead, it ended up being a missed shot.
0: Yeah.
2: Like, he did a floater where it looked like, all right, he's going for the alley-oop, and instead you see the big man pull off the rim, and it falls harmlessly back to a Detroit possession.
0: And I am 25 seconds away from having to give all kinds of flowers to James Harden.
2: Yeah, you will.
0: Maybe I could just take credit for inspiring him, because what did I tell you after game two? Playoff Harden. This is what happens to the guy. I've seen it in his career. Now he's had three of the best playoff games he's had in the past, I don't know, decade? These three games in a row here, free throw line, was able to get to the free throw line in the last possession now, shooting to give the Pistons or give the Cavaliers what could be a 4-point lead with 25 seconds left to go. He's going to wind up with 30 points in the game. I'm going to have to say good things about James Harden, man. I don't say a lot of good things about James Harden.
2: Just got
0: to
2: be careful. In our space, we got a lot of guys that take credit for people's accomplishments and, and successes along the way. So,
0: I mean, look,
2: that's traveled territory.
0: He just made one out of two. He missed the second free throw, but got his own rebound.
2: Because he's a wizard.
0: And now he gets fouled again, and he's going to the free throw line. Like, he missed it long, and you could tell Harden knew right away, okay, this is too long. Except the Pistons, who have been doing a lot of standing around, and they've been, I mean, this entire, the end of regulation overtime, they're out of gas. Like, this Pistons team looks like it's like, we're done playing, right? They're not doing the little things needed. They're lazy turnovers in the backcourt. Like I said, after a Donovan Mitchell three, a horrible inbounds pass that turns into a Mitchell layup, and now not getting up there and getting the rebound when it's still a one possession game for you. Like, it's just so embarrassing for the Pistons. And again, for a team that you thought with the young legs they have, they're going to be a team that kind of rolls through the playoffs. No, they're showing you that everything they've been doing, that maybe they might be out of gas here. And we are 5 seconds away from getting ready to preview the Cavaliers and the Knicks, because they're going to go back to Cleveland up 3-2.
2: Look at you. All of a sudden, now you're on board the Cavaliers. Big possession, some missed shots, and finally a rebound and a foul with 3.4 left. But, you know, all of that, the lack of effort in the lane. You had two guys on the blocks that made no effort when James Harden got the rebound on that free throw miss. Goes back to the line, makes one of two, and we go back the other way. But it's just those flat-footed moments. The thinking that James Harden, maybe they were listening to you. Pistons were listening to you, and it's your fault. Your Pistons, that you led them to that point and you predicted all this greatness, and then they got rope-a-doped into thinking, hey, Harden's got nothing left. He ain't getting off the free throw line if he misses, and instead he snares his own rebound. That comes along, and it's your fault.
0: I mean, well, look, maybe James Harden's going to say after the game, hey, you know what? I really had to take a really hard look at myself after those two games, because I heard Jason Smith just absolutely killing me on this.
2: No, it's true.
0: And now
2: it was a good promo. It did well. Thank you to all those that subscribe
0: now I
2: to the YouTube
0: up.
2: Channel and check us out at Fox Sports Radio, at How About a Fresca, at Swollen Dome, on all the socials and everything that our team does to promote said content and your evisceration of James Harden following game two.
0: Yeah, I mean, look, that's the thing about this, is why I talk about, hey, maybe we're previewing, and now it's a final. The Pistons go down at home. The Cavaliers are going to go home with a chance to end this series. Like, the Pistons, they just look done. And it's a tough thing, right? It's a tough thing. They just look done. And it sometimes it happens very quickly, but watching their playoff path, they come in, regular season was awesome. And, you know, listen, I got to give all our guys credit. Like Rick Bucher would come on the show and say, you know, the Pistons, regular season's one thing. Are they going to be able to do this through the playoffs? And I'm like, you know, they're exactly what they need. Everybody's young. They don't know what they don't know. They come at you in waves. They go nine deep coming off, and Cade Cunningham is playing like a superstar. Man, the Pistons, they're going to be a tough out. They're going to be really, really tough. And then they nearly get bounced in the first round. They don't really play great basketball, but they play good enough. And then at some point you would think that, hey, if you're that good a team, you're going to hit that level of excellence that you had during the regular season, but they haven't. And it's just, it's stuff like the effort that we saw, right? The effort not getting up there for the rebound on the free throw for James Harden, right? The horrible turnover, the stress.
2: The lazy inbound.
0: I mean, the lazy inbound that wound up getting them to, you know, an extra bucket here. Like all of these things. And then down the stretch in the fourth quarter, they couldn't get anything going. Offensively, the last possession, Cade Cunningham can't get a great look. He can't get by one defender and has to settle for a fadeaway jumper. Like, he looked cooked. Even though they got the offensive possession, there was a lot of standing around offensively, and then it was a bad shot that turned it over to the Cavaliers. They couldn't make a shot at the end, so we wind up going to overtime. But you're talking about a 9-0 run to end regulation and then winning the game the way they did here in overtime, where they just look like we just have to outlast the Pistons because they look done. And I it's really hard to think that in the middle of the second round a team looks done, but they look done. Usually get to the conference finals when a team looks like, hey, we're out of gas, we had this big run, but we're not doing it. But now the Pistons look done, and I don't know, can they really go into Cleveland and win game six, or should we just start previewing the Cavaliers and the Knicks now?
2: Well, I can tell you this, as we get into the post game, and certainly a lot of it was fourth quarter and overtime damage at the foul line, but I have absolutely no doubt that Bickerstaff will once again go hard at the officials, as Cleveland shot 38 free throws. Pistons, 20 at home.
0: Yeah.
2: In a big game that you're not getting to the foul line.
0: But I will say, watching the game, how often did the Cavaliers try to get to the hoop? All the time. How often did the Pistons try to get to them? They settled because they were exhausted. Because they settled for a lot of jumpers, and you're not getting to the free throw line when you're, hey, I'm going to give you a jab step and fade away and hope that you know, it's not SGA where they're going to blow the whistle on you just because you picked up your dribble. Like watching this game, I can see where the free throw disparity is, because watching what the Pistons tried to do, they couldn't do anything. Like, so you settle for, when that happens, you settle for bad jumpers, you settle for 15 footers and that are contested, or you don't have the legs on them, you miss short, all of these things we watch from the Pistons.
2: Oh, they still won the battle of the points in the paint. You know, the what is it? The Pyrrhic victory, 10-point margin in that regard, outpaced the Cavaliers with a 23-7 fast break points margin. But again, free throw line disparity, 18 more attempts, 13-point makes, 4-point win on a night where Donovan Mitchell was, for the most part, terrible. Until he needed a big steal, and the bucket, off a bad inbound play, that ends up helping to seal this game for the Cavaliers. Like, this is one that you feel you stole, if you're the Cavaliers and you're feeling pretty chesty going back home.
0: You know, when I talked last round and I said, hey, after this big win, I'll take the Pistons to win this game, but I don't care how many points, right? When they're going to close out the Magic, because the Magic are done. I'll give me whatever the point spread is. Give me the Pistons in game seven. I feel that way going into game six. Give me the Cavaliers and lay the points. Like, what are the Pistons really going to show up after this on the road at where they look like they're just like, hey, the end of the season's here. We gave it our best shot, just not happening for us, right? We're ready to go home. We are ready to pack it up. It's 2:55 and everybody's looking at the clock in school, and they know that the bell is coming, and they got their books packed up, and they got one foot out, and the chairs start to slide. You're waiting for that bell to hit 3 o'clock so they can get to the schoolyard and get home. Like, that's what the Pistons look like. We're ready to go.
2: We are absolutely ready to go. 3-2-1. Obviously the absence of Duncan Robinson weighs big, out with the back issue. Had a terrible game four. So that was also in the offing for him, a guy that shot 45.6 for the year, 41% from 3-point range. So one of those spot up shooters, and a guy that you'd come to rely on, who was unavailable to you. We'll see if his status changes. Obviously now we're looking ahead to to the next game, going back to Cleveland. We'll keep an eye on the odds and ends of things as they become available.
1: And I'm going to say this now.
2: And you forsook your Detroit Pistons.
1: No, because you picked them. I got them as far as they got to do something for themselves here. Right.
2: Yeah, but you said finals. Yeah, this isn't even close.
1: I need them to do something for themselves. I need them to be the number one seed to get to the Eastern Conference Finals so I can say, hey, look how close I am to my Spurs Pistons prediction from before the season. That was 100-1 if you got the odds.
2: You don't even get a cash out at this point.
1: I know.
2: You get nothing.
1: But. I want to be positive.
2: Mm-hmm.
1: There's some positivity I have to give out here. And there's going to be no qualifiers.
2: Okay.
1: No qualifiers.
2: Okay, sure. No, I think there'll be a qualifier. I can read your mind as to where you're going to go.
1: There is no qualifier.
3: If you can read his mind, Mike, how many hamburgers?
1: No.
2: Well, 3.5 if someone will run.
3: Over.
1: I'm saving my hamburger for Tommy Burger's 80th anniversary on Friday.
3: You know what else is 80?
1: Hamburgers are 80 cents.
3: The pot of chili.
1: Yeah.
2: Let's go.
1: Tommy Burger, the best. Big thing. Hey, Tommy Burger, original Tommy Burger here in Los Angeles. 80th anniversary coming up Friday. Burgers are 80 cents a piece. It's the best chili in the city. It's the best chili I've ever had in my life. I can't
2: wait
1: for Friday. Oh, yeah. The chili is so good. It's so good. And I just get it with onions and cheese. It's so good. Oh, my God. I just want to dip my hand. I can grab it out and just put it. It's like dipping your hand in ice cream, except it's chili. Just put it in your mouth. It's so good.
4: That was disgusting.
1: Worse. I was actually doing it with my hand, how I would eat it, how you'd eat it.
2: Because you're completely taken away. I mean, because you had the beans thing from Tommy with Ann Margaret, which was actually odd and whatever. Mm. But it's Ann Margaret. Now you have the image of you rolling around in chili.
1: But I do have to say,
2: jackass.
1: Yeah, if you'll pay me, I'll do it. I'm sure there's an OnlyFans account where if I roll in chili,
2: you roll around in food
1: and talk about the Knicks.
2: No, sure,
1: people do that. Sure,
2: this guy's doing an ode to Jalen Brunson while sliding around
1: again, man.
2: In raw onions, chili, and cheese.
1: Margo's got money trouble. Tells me I can do anything on OnlyFans. 30 points tonight for James Harden, leading the way at the end. They should have given him the ball in the last play in regulation. Hits the big free throws, gets the big rebounds. A 38-6 night for Harden. James Harden was the difference. He has been great the last three games for the Cavaliers.
2: I thought you were going to crush the fact that he was only 8 of 21 from the field.
1: No.
2: Especially with that little running thing that I described it, that I'm pretty sure was an alley-oop, but it goes down as a missed shot and an opportunity that would have been potentially a dagger if that had fallen.
1: He had a big, there's no qualifiers. I'm telling you.
2: Really? No qualifiers at all.
1: Game?
2: Not even his 6 turnovers?
1: He had
2: matched his 6 assists?
1: He was the best player on the floor. And he has been great the last three games. There are no qualifiers. Let's see if he does it in game 6. There are no qualifiers for James Harden for this.
2: He has been
1: great. Let's see if he can do it again. But he's been absolutely fantastic.
2: That's where you look into that center camera and the 2 shot and you just smile. And people know exactly what kind of devilish thoughts against James Harden and his magnificent beard are going through your head.
1: We got more NBA on the way. Why this result for the Cavaliers is bad news for LeBron James, who, oh, by the way, found his way to get into some crazy headlines today. That's next. Jason and Mike, Fox Sports Radio. 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
1: 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So, a big day for LeBron and the Lakers. Crazy day, but a little bit more on this Cavs win over the Pistons. Now a 3-2 lead for the Cavaliers going back to Cleveland. Getting ready for that Cavs-Knicks preview.
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1: You know, we talked about the Pistons now running up out to of four. Gas, right? Pistons running out of gas and absolutely 100%. But the other thing you are seeing with this Pistons team is that, look, the playoffs always expose all your warts, right? And if you lose in the first round, you don't have any excuses. If you're healthy, you lost. You're not good enough. You need something else for next year. You gotta figure out something big. Your warts are exposed. For the Pistons, who looked like a team in the regular season where Cade Cunningham was going to lead you. You had all kinds of support players. You're getting offense from different places. It's a different guy every other night. Everything looks wonderful, right? We have 9 guys we're going to play. We have a really deep rotation. We're going to out-athleticize a lot of other teams. We feel great. You watch them run roughshod over the teams. Now you get to the playoffs.

0: And what does it look like? They have nobody else besides Cade Cunningham that can score. There's nobody else you can rely on. There's no reliable number two that you can say, all right, if it's not going to be Cade, it's going to be this guy, right? Even teams went out that had been out in the playoffs already are saying, well, if it's not our A player, we have somebody else that's going to, the ball's going to go to, right? If even with Luka out, well, if LeBron doesn't take the shot, it's going to be Austin Reeves or it'd be Hachimura if he was in the game, but he wasn't. But, you know, you can see now where it's laid bare that, boy, the Pistons, they need somebody else that can score. That just, nobody needs anything else other than, hey, someone to take that scoring pressure off of Cade Cunningham, because Tobias Harris is not that guy, right? Tobias Harris, now, I mean, you have 13 points from tonight. Okay, that's great. You know,
1: that's on par with the season average.
0: I mean, Jenkins with 19, I get it, but you need somebody else that you can rely on for buckets, even if it's somebody that can hit threes now and again, whatever it is. Now you're seeing the Pistons. Oh, wow. If Cade Cunningham's not scoring, they have a lot of trouble. They can't run up and down the floor on you anymore. They have a lot of difficulty finding that second scorer. And now you're seeing that, wow, maybe the Pistons, maybe they're just a great regular season team. Maybe they need a little bit more than you expect. Maybe they need that veteran guy, because as much as you could say it's great to everybody be young, hey, someone that's been through it, someone that can lead you through it, someone like a Kevin Durant, except someone you know who's going to play in the games, someone like that. If you could count on KD for the for the playoffs, I would say he'd be perfect.
1: Hey, he played 78 regular season games. Yeah. How dare you?
0: How many playoff games did he play? Too soon.
1: No, I mean, it's a question we asked. You got to go for those that missed it. Go listen to the whole show. He's the guy, the one guy in the wilderness saying, hey, regular season, I should have taken more days off.
0: I mean, look, that's what you're missing, right? You're missing some of that veteran leadership that's going to get you
1: through
0: games
1: like this.
0: Well,
1: that's secondary scoring, like you said, right? You can do your pejoratives on what Mitchell did today or what James Harden may give you at different times. But you know they, A, want the ball, and they're going to put up their volume. They're going to get theirs. It's just a matter of how efficient, and if you have that one possession late, does it go awry?
0: Yeah.
1: Like you got Cade Hanningham and what?
0: Like an Austin Reeves would be great for that. Not that they're going to get him, but like
1: sign and trade, baby, go. Right?
0: That's what they need. Someone who can come in that can light up the scoreboard. Or in a perfect world, it's someone who is a veteran scorer that can say, hey, get on my back a little bit here, and I can do that. I'll take you through them. I've been through the playoff wars, right? We can do this. So it, in a perfect world, but now you're seeing that, boy, the Pistons, I mean, one game, and you're talking about 5 minutes of regulation and 5 minutes of overtime, but all of a sudden, they look like they have twice as many problems as they had an hour ago.
1: But we go back to, you know, and I did with a little bit of snark with you, but let's take it to the serious side of things for a moment, let's evaluate where the Eastern Conference is as a grander philosophical debate, right, in terms of navigating the regular season, and where some teams take it absolutely seriously and home court advantage matters and getting the extra minutes for young players and everything is all fine and good, and how many teams, particularly in this season, just said to hell with it by Thanksgiving, they were done, right? We weren't even a month into the year. It's like, hey, those guys are playing pretty well over in those early season college buckets game. He'll look really good in our uniform. We're going to try to win 12 games. And we watched many teams do that. And take nothing away from the accomplishment, right? Because you beat who's on the schedule, you amass wins, but you're trying to pull back the curtain and evaluate where we are going forward. And that's as every team goes into their exit interviews and you're trying to assess. It's the, all right, we were good, we were consistent, but were we great? And do we measure up in crunch time? And really, all of it goes back to you're measuring yourself ultimately against what the Thunder are, where they play a C game and they still win.
0: Yeah.
1: Right? Where SGA laughs and says, I don't care how much I ate. All I need is eight more. Right? Great line. Great T-shirt. Great merch line to come. But curious to see how Detroit, you know, responds after this and what changes come to the roster. Because even missing Duncan Robinson, he was a 12-a-game scorer. Now, does he stretch your defense and make you work a little bit more to the perimeter? Sure, but he's not that difference maker. So curious going forward what they look like for 2026.
0: It is so dire for them. Look, we're talking about going back to game six. Hey, you're done. You're cooked. Like, you're going
1: 4-point line.
0: You're cooked.
1: Line already moved
0: you're
1: to
0: done.
1: Half.
0: Like, we're talking about you're done.
1: Half a point.
0: Now, this was also a bad result tonight for
1: the Knicks.
0: No, all results are great for the Knicks. Bad night tonight for LeBron James, right?
2: Why? Luka's back for tonight's game.
0: That's right. He's cleared, right? He's still cleared.
2: He's back.
0: He's cleared for game five. All right.
1: Are you going to do the simulation?
0: I mean, it's almost going to look like Luka's unguarded on the court for game five. It really is.
1: Does he get to wear that sweater?
0: Fantastic. Why was tonight a bad night for LeBron James? Now, there was drama today with LeBron, which we'll get into in a minute. But as he ponders his future, you saw the Lakers say wonderful things about him right after the season ended. We want LeBron back. He's got to make his decision. He has earned that. Then we get the crazy story today that maybe LeBron was unhappy that he didn't get the game ball from the night he set the record for most wins by a player in NBA history. Now, how upset he is with the team, was he really pissed? Was he not? Like, it doesn't matter. LeBron's got to, for this part of the conversation, LeBron's got a decision to make. Again, there's only two choices for him. We've said this for well over a year. It's stay with the Lakers or go back to Cleveland. He wants to write the end of his career the best way possible. He wants to write it where if I don't win a championship, people aren't going to say at the end, LeBron wasn't enough. He tried to jump on another team, couldn't lead him to a championship, couldn't lead Denver to a title, couldn't lead the Celtics to a title, whatever it is. The only place he can go where he can ensure the end of his legacy, where at the end it's waving goodbye to everybody and it's a tearful goodbye, is Cleveland, right? Going home. I started there, just a kid from Akron. I left. I went back to Akron. I left again. I can go back again for another year and a half, right? For
1: Akron really must have something in the water that you keep going back.
0: The tires they make in Akron? Are you kidding? My goodness, man. You're probably driving your car on Akron-made tires.
1: I just might.
0: All right? Back off Akron, okay? Back off.
1: Nobody said anything pejorative or dismissive of Akron.
0: All right.
1: Just saying. He keeps going back for more.
0: If it's two choices for LeBron, what makes Cleveland desirable for him and desirable for the Cavaliers? Well, we told you what makes it desirable for him. For the Cavaliers, it's, you know, we've had this kind of core for a couple of years now where Donovan Mitchell led. Okay. We made a move to get Harden, but we still have, you know, it's still Mobley and Allen, and these are the guys. Well, we've not really gotten to that next level. Maybe LeBron coming in. We saw how comfortable he was being the number three guy with the Lakers and okay with that. And, you know, coming home, he can be the elder guy and still be the number two guy to Donovan Mitchell. Maybe he could take the pressure off of our players and that will be better for us in the playoffs. I'll all want to talk to LeBron and these guys can kind of play their own game, take the pressure away. That makes it attractive for the Cleveland Cavaliers. But now here they are, one win from the Eastern Conference Finals. They get to the Eastern Conference Finals. Are they really going to go into the offseason and say, we need LeBron to get us to that next level? Or are they going to say, I don't know if LeBron's going to upset the apple cart a little bit too much. They're now seeing we are one step away from the NBA Finals, right? Or even they get to the NBA Finals, then the more they succeed, the worse it gets. But one game away, if they get to the NBA Eastern Conference Finals, are they really going to get to the offseason and go, all right, we need LeBron? They're not. They're going to say, we need something else, right? Whatever it is, like I said, all your faults get laid bare in the playoffs. Whatever it is with the playoffs, they lose to the Knicks. It will be Karl-Anthony Towns is able to run roughshod as facilitating. We need another big. We got to spend the money here. We got to go get somebody else that can play, you know, is a good two-way big man, whatever it is. It's not going to be LeBron James. So one more win by Cleveland, and that takes Cleveland completely off the table for LeBron. And now it's, you got the Lakers or good luck. It's the Lakers or the Old West. It's like, hey, you can stay here or I can open the door and you can manifest destiny all the way whatever you want. You go anywhere you want to. Good luck making it happen and trying to win and continuing the end of your legacy. The Lakers gain more of the cards with each passing day for next year.
1: Yeah, it's kind of fun, right? The whole third man narrative. I still don't buy it. Completely, because he didn't have to do it for very long. Let's see that over an 82-game season, as much as he tried to pat himself on the back of, look at the new role I accepted. Look at what I did. They played 17 games together. And even then, Reeves and Doncic were at different points in those games ruled out or limited in terms of minutes. So for LeBron, it was a congratulations on a run. And now you have someone planting nefarious seeds, some hot take nonsense that he and Luka don't get along and trying to create that narrative there. And we'll just leave that where it sits. Current odds, Lakers are the favorites, followed by the Cavaliers, followed by the Warriors, Spurs, and Knicks. And then you have retirement still looming out there, which I don't think anybody buys.
0: No.
1: Based on the way he played
0: still
1: this year.
0: Still playing at this level?
1: But going to Cleveland with Donovan Mitchell and James Harden? You're kidding, right? Like, unless James Harden's getting shown the door, there's no chance in hell they're playing on the same court together.
0: No.
1: Like, that's one I'd grab my popcorn. You could do like the NFL and sell off all the Cavalier games one by one that farewell tour.
0: That'd be fantastic.
1: For those two guys?
0: Right?
1: Are you kidding me?
0: Yeah. I mean, look, it would be, hey, and LeBron, look, the thing's going to come down to money, obviously. But now, I mean, you are one game away from taking the Cavaliers completely off the table for him, because if they blow this lead, right? Let's just say they blow the lead, they lose at home, they lose game seven. What are they thinking? We need leadership. We need a little bit more offense, need a little bit more creative scoring, whatever we need. We need something. And maybe LeBron is it, because we need something to get to that next level. They get to that level and everything changes. Everything changes in the next game or two for the Cavaliers, because then it's okay, we're here. We are better than that. We are one of the top three teams or four teams in the NBA. What's going to get us there? And they're not going to come off of a series against the Knicks if they lose and say, yeah, LeBron would get us there. It's not, because I'll tell you, it's going to be a Karl Anthony Towns series if the Knicks play the Cavaliers, because that's who's going to be the most important guy on the floor. And if they win, it's going to be through him, and they're going to say, okay, we got to get more athletic defensively. We got to get a guy. We have to create our team to beat the Knicks now in the Eastern Conference. So that's what they're going to wind up doing.
1: And if he fails, then LeBron succeeds Karl Anthony Towns at the Garden.
0: Okay, if the Knicks lose, what? Then everybody's out.
1: It's all chaos.
0: That's how it goes.
1: And you're back going around the bend as you circle the block to say, all right, they're all gone.
0: Time to find out what's trending right now in the wide world of sports from a guy who I want to give him his props. One, because he just gave me a piece of pizza. Two, because I know it's tough watching the Pistons go down. It is Detroit native Martin Weiss.
2: And Mike, you're more than welcome. Like, help yourself.
1: I appreciate you.
2: No problem.
1: You might need that, though. I mean, you need a little consolation food now. Especially the way he just talked about the death of your team, man.
2: I mean, he's got to go home and deal with that. You know what I'm saying?
1: No, that's fair. His phone's been blowing up with all the all those relatives that are now mad because he jumped on the wagon.
2: Evan Mobley, of all people, hit a late three to help Cleveland force overtime in Game 5 on the road.
0: You're still not over that. I could tell.
2: Especially,
1: he's got the hood up now.
2: It's the worst as you're mid-updating this happening, because I'm trying to watch two things. I read the Angels score twice, you know, all messing up, and all just to lose. Game 5. Eastern Conference Semifinals, the Cavaliers steal one on the road, 117 to 113, in a game in which James Harden had 30 points on 21 shots. Donovan Mitchell with 21 points. Had a rough second half for Mitchell. Evan Mobley with 19, including a three that really gave the Cavaliers a shot to tie this thing back in regulation. Kate Cunningham had 39 points, 7 rebounds, 9 assists, did have 6 turnovers, including some down the stretch there. Dennis Jenkins, who started this game because Duncan Robinson couldn't play, he had 19 points in his first career playoff start. It was a wild day everywhere in sports. As Western Conference second round game 5, Colorado took had a 3-1 deficit in the third period, scored 2 goals unanswered to force overtime, then got the difference maker in OT, Colorado advancing through the Western Conference second round. 4-1 series win. They will go to the Western Conference final for the first time since 2022. Major League Baseball, 3 games, oh, 2 games in action right now, as the Astros look like they just took care of the Mariners. Dodgers have a 4-0 lead over the Giants in the 5th inning, that'll be the end of the 5th inning there. And the A's lead the Cardinals 4-1 in the 7th. Earlier we saw Max Fried leave his start against the Orioles as the Yankees lost 7-0. Fried will get an MRI for left elbow posterior soreness. And extra innings wins for the Nationals, squeaking past the Reds 8-7, and the Mets beat the Tigers 3-2. But Mets catcher Francisco Alvarez will need surgery on his torn meniscus in his right knee.
0: Tough night in Detroit sports. Tough night in Detroit sports.
2: Take that.
0: Oh,
2: out your catcher for a year. Huh? How about that?
0: Well, I'm used to not having Francisco Alvarez. I'm used to that now. That's why they just gave the backup catcher $5 million a year. I'm kind of used to that.
2: I will say, though, if Evan Mobley plays Karl-Anthony Towns, like, I'm not ready. He's been such a no-show all postseason. And it's like, you know, Jalen Duren had at least a little bit of the cover of Evan Mobley was supposed to be the next KG or something like that. And then just hitting that. Well, I mean, what a waste of time. All right, back to you.
1: There you go. Thanks, Martin. If you missed any of today's show, be sure to catch the podcast. 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
3: You know, I have a plunger right in front of me. As Mobley hit that shot, I was like, no whammy, no whammy, no whammy, waiting for the magic word to come from Mark Weiss.
1: We got more NBA in the way, but coming up next, are we on the cusp of not a 12, not 16, but a 24-team college football playoff? That's next. Jason and Mike, Fox.
3: Guess what? Q still ain't getting in.
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5: 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Kyler Murray is the guy. 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
24: I don't see why the coaches even subject themselves to these types of conversations. I just think that you handle what's in front of you.
25: You know, Lane's trying to find a way for any kids that he wants to poach off that roster that he recruited, or any players that he was recruiting at Ole Miss that he wants to recruit at LSU. I'm sure he's using this as a tactic.
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0: We got more NBA coming up in a minute. But big story out of college football today. The ACC, Atlantic Coast Conference, would like a 24-team college football playoff.
2: Now 24, you say?
0: Now, it's long been rumored and thought that ESPN and the different conferences, they'd like to keep it at 12, no more than 16. That's kind of where it's at. But the ACC says, no, we want 24 teams.
2: Have there been any reports of media members having scanners-like effects where their heads exploded by the headline being proffered today?
0: Now, there's an easy headline, and then there's a more involved headline. The easy headline first. Why does the ACC want 24 teams in? Because they want to make sure they get two teams.
2: At least two. That's right.
0: They don't want to sit here and go, you're just going to find a way to keep our other teams out. So we're going to get the team that wins the conference, and that's it. No, we want at least two teams in the playoffs because we know with 16, we're still not guaranteed to get it. We want two teams in. We're the ACC.
2: That's it. We got to get to that second one. Got to at least keep that alive.
0: Look, this is why, again, why a commissioner would help something like this instead of the conferences trying to figure things out and ESPN being involved would be, hey, this we're going to have the playoffs. This is how many teams it's going to be. This is how we are going forward. But again, college football is the Wild West. They have no leadership. There's no one making the calls on it. So it's all the different conference administrators and people in conference commissioners and broadcast partners. I mean, so this is why we're here, but this is nothing new. I'm going to give you a little bit of a hot take on this. You know me. I love playoffs. I want more teams and I want more. I have a chance to get my team.
2: Of course.
0: I love this 76-team NCAA tournament. Maybe Syracuse can get in again at some point.
2: It's more opportunities to sell things off, like random holiday eve game like the NFL.
0: You get to 84 teams, 96 teams. Syracuse will get in at some point. I'll be happy. Even I think 24 teams is too much for the NCAA playoff.
2: Really?
0: Right, I'm at 12. Because
2: what happened? You feeling
0: because
2: okay?
0: Because here's the thing. Understand now, college basketball, you play twice a week. It's a 30 to 35 game season, right? So putting more teams in, all right, yeah, you can win your way in. You're playing a good amount of games, and you have a chance to win your way in, to do well. With college football, remember, it's still a one-day-a-week sport. And when you can lose three or four games, now you're talking about teams that'll lose three and four games getting in, that really cheapens the regular season. And I'm not somebody who's always, but when you're at the point now with 24 teams, those last four or five teams are going to be three or four lost teams. And that really cheapens the regular season because now how much are the big showdowns worth? They're not worth a lot. If suddenly Texas doesn't have to beat Ohio State. We can lose to Ohio State. We can lose two more games. If we're 9-3, guess what? We're going to the college football playoff. So it really does cheapen the overall effect of the regular season where there's not as many games, not as many big games a week where, hey, we got to win this. Hey, coming down the end here. This is a gamut now. This is something where they got two of their last three games against top 25 teams. They got to win at least one of them to get in the playoff. There's still a lot at stake when you're talking about a 12-team playoff, but really a 16-team playoff is the sweet spot because what you can do is you can get rid of the big problem, which is how do you deal with a team from the Power Four conference that makes the conference championship that if they don't win, right? Well, they played the extra game, so they get the extra loss. So wait, so now they finish 10-3 and they don't get in because they have three losses, but the extra loss in the conference championship game. This way, what you do is with a 16-team playoff is the teams that make it to the conference championship automatically qualify, and the winner gets a bye. And then the other team gets in, but they could be seated anywhere. You get to 16 teams then. Okay, so that's half the field, and the other half can come from however you want to do it with at-large teams. Notre Dame has no problem getting in as long as they're not a five-loss Notre Dame team. It works for everybody else. You get 16 teams in. You can have play-in games. You can have teams with a bye that finish 1-4 in the top four that win their conferences. There's ways to reward the teams in the playoff where the regular season really means something. And you're letting teams in that are still really good that, hey, you're talking about top 16. Okay, these are two lost teams now. Maybe 1-3 lost team sneaks in. I'm okay with that. But you're getting a 3-4 lost teams. All right, now you're saying, hey, that really cheapens the regular season. 16 is the sweet spot. 24 is too much.
2: Yeah, when we talk about what Jim Phillips is proposing and trying to figure out this new world order and where you get to the proper balance and really keep the regular season having meaning. And that's where you get into the devil of the details, right? What about home games for those top seeds that go maybe into the second round of the playoffs? The other being, how far are you going to keep expanding the season? Because right now, you know, we end virtually all games around Thanksgiving weekend, and then you'll have Army, Navy, and a couple of other games, conference championships, etc. But everybody else is sitting around for a month. Like, what does it do for the playoffs? And is there then a battle with the NFL where you're starting to fight over time of day and when those games are being played off Thursday nights or something like that for the playoffs instead of your weekend slots? So, So some of that needs to be figured out. But it always comes back to the same thing. A company comes along, oh, we got shut out of that NFL package. Guess what?
0: Yeah.
2: Here's a giant pile of cash.
0: Well, you've been thinking, the thing
2: just is, like the Joker had before he burned half of it.
0: You can figure out a way to work around the issues of scheduling of the NFL. Because what you do is, hey, regular season ends, the next week are the play-in games, right? It ends the conference championship Saturday, the next weekend's the play-in games. You don't need to take all this. You don't need to take 10 days, 12 days in between games, what they do now. You can make it a we can play Saturdays. We can keep playing Saturday. We can play games Saturday. We can play Friday and Saturday. We can do things. We can still play once a week going that way, right? You're still early enough in December where the NFL's not going to their Saturday games quite yet. So you can do what you need to get around that. There's ways around it that college football just doesn't want to go to for whatever reason. But I mean, 24, wow, that's really is way too much.
2: Yeah, but did we ever have problems with NFL teams going 7-9 and winning their division?
0: No, not at all. No, not at all. Not at all. But then again, we're not voting. As a team, what your record is, you are.
2: It's computers.
0: We don't have to vote teams.
2: It's in the computers.
0: There's no voting.
2: Take away the human element.
0: There's no voting in the NFL.
2: Take away those lobbyists.
0: I don't have to worry about voting for a team to make to the playoffs in the NFL.
2: Take away those people that are wearing their college team's underpants and get them out of that room.
0: If you wanted to let people vote as to who should pick first overall with all the non-playoff teams, now that I'd be in for. That I could go for. Hey, we have to vote. The popular vote. The team with the most votes picks first in the NFL.
2: I'm surprised in our pop culture over the last 25 years with so many reality shows that we never got there.
0: Maybe that's how the NBA should deal with tanking. Oh, we just have the team that gets the most votes gets the number one overall pick.
2: Here's Simon Cowell to lead you through the choices.
0: Exit out by DeFresca. Exit Swollen Dome. Jason Smith, Mike Harmon. Coming up next, the most bizarre and big NBA story of the day. This is Fox.
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10: How's it going, fellow sports fans? It's Andy West. Let's take a look back on this day in sports history, May 14th. We'll start off today in 1967 at Yankee Stadium, where Mickey Mantle hits his 500th career home run as the Yankees beat the Orioles 6-5. At the time, Mantle joined an elite group of players who had hit 500 or more career home runs: Babe Ruth, Willie Mays, Jimmy Fox, Ted Williams, and Mel Ott. Mantle retired after the 1968 season with 536 home runs. Today in 1986, Reggie Jackson would hit career home run number 537, passing the aforementioned Mr. Mantle on the all-time list, putting him in sixth place. Reggie's last season would be the next year, and he'd finish with 563 home runs in his career. And today in 2017, Steph Curry scores 40 points and hits a tying three-pointer with 148 remaining, and the Golden State Warriors rally after Kawhi Leonard of the Spurs is lost to an ankle injury. They win 113-111 in Game 1 of the Western Conference Finals after the Warriors trailed by as many as 25 points in the first half. The Warriors would go on to win the NBA title that year.
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18: Two overtime games, one hockey, one basketball. A start in the NHL. Game 5 of the Western Conference semifinals. Colorado scored two late goals to force a 3-3 tie over Minnesota, getting the final goal in overtime early to take a 4-3 win and advance to the Western Conference finals. In Game 5 of the Eastern Conference semifinals, Cleveland stealing a win on the road, 117-113 in overtime, as Evan Mobley had some points down the stretch to force that OT. That's now a 3-2 series lead for Cleveland. In Major League Baseball, Atlanta got his 30th win of the year, 4-1 over the Cubs. White Sox beat the Royals 6-5. Max Fried left his start against the Orioles as the Yankees lost 7-0. Max Fried getting an MRI for left elbow posterior soreness. Extra innings wins for the Nationals with a 8-7 win over the Reds, and the Mets beat the Tigers 3-2. Mets catcher Francisco Alvarez will need surgery after getting a torn meniscus in his right knee.
19: Jason, you're crazy. 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What do you say?
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0: Hello, welcome welcome inside hour three of the Jason Smith Show with my best friend, Mike Harmon. If you miss any tonight's show, don't forget, download the Best Of podcast. It goes up right after we get done here, so a little bit over 2 hours from now. Just put our names in, search Jason Smith and Mike Harmon wherever you get your podcast from. They'll come up. 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We'll love you forever and ever and ever again. Just search our names wherever you get your podcast from. Jason Smith, Mike Harmon. We love putting this content out for you every single day. So we got Rick Bucher coming up in about 20 minutes. All the latest on the NBA playoffs. What we
23: saw
0: tonight.
23: He told me no Knicks talk.
0: Yeah, good luck. Well, because then we can talk about who the Knicks are going to play in the next round. But, you know, we talked about this a few minutes ago. We talked about LeBron and the odds are now that he becomes a Cleveland Cavalier in the offseason. With every advancing win by Cleveland, the odds drop because they're not going to think we're a LeBron James away from winning anymore. But outside of that, today was just such a bizarre day revolving around LeBron James because a couple of insiders break a story earlier in the day. And look, this is a day after we had Rob Pelinka and the Lakers say they'd love to have LeBron back, and LeBron needs time to make his decision. We'd love to have him. Everything was great. Okay, awesome. And now today a story breaks that allegedly LeBron James was pissed at the Lakers because they didn't give him the game ball when he broke the record for most wins by an NBA player in history.
23: Mm-hmm.
0: Okay? That they didn't give him the game ball, and they gave it to J.J. Redick because it was his 100th win as an NBA coach.
23: And we got to see the right? video of this the whole ceremony, his yeah. kids. And
0: the video of this is insane. And I want to say, sometimes two things can be true for a story. The video, J.J. Redick is after the win. J.J. Redick is talking. It's just from a few weeks ago. And Redick says, hey, we have some big things to announce tonight. Rui Hachimura, in the same game, all these things happen. Rui Hachimura scored his 5,000th point in the NBA. Okay, great.
23: Big goal. Yay.
0: J.J. Redick says, I got some things to say about people, everything else here. Rui, 5,000 NBA points. Everybody claps for him. Luka Doncic, same game, 15,000 NBA points.
23: Yay.
0: Everybody claps for Luka. And then he says, hey, and also LeBron James, the GOAT, greatest of all time, sets the record for most wins in NBA history by a player. Everybody claps. So, okay, we end that.
23: We got that, yeah. And there's your medal stand. Yeah.
0: Rob Pelinka comes in and says, hey, we got one more thing to talk about here. Let's see it on the video. And I got a feeling J.J. Redick kind of knew this was coming the way he was reacting. It's video of J.J. Redick's kids congratulating J.J. Redick because that game was also his 100th win as an NBA head coach. Rob Pelinka talked about, hey, back-to-back 50 win seasons are very difficult, the NBA, all of this. And we got the story today that LeBron was upset that he didn't get the game ball from that game that they gave it to Redick. There's actually video of the ball with the tape on it.
23: Yeah, because you see Pelinka Redick, right? Handing it to him like it's the Lion King. Here's Simba.
0: Yeah. Now, there's a couple of things on this because both things can be true. Does LeBron, if this is true, does LeBron look petty at this? Okay, well, yeah, a little bit because you had other games where, hey, they could have given it to Rui. They could have given it to Luka, 15,000 points. They could have done that, right? But Redick, his 100th win as an NBA head coach, his kids' data video. Yeah, absolutely. You could say LeBron looks petty. However, did you have to only give one game ball out? No, you didn't. You used more than one basketball in the game. You could have given the ball from the game. You could have said, okay, hey, LeBron, this is Rui, congratulations, 5,000 points. You get a game ball. Hey, Luka, 15,000. You get a game ball. Hey, LeBron, most winning NBA player in history of the game. You get a game ball. They could have done a little bit more. Like, it was a really quick reaction. And I get that, okay, the game's over. Everybody wants to go home. But we're going to celebrate some guys for a couple minutes here.
23: Yeah.
0: This is a thing, right? We got some good stuff. We're not going to do this all the time, right? Rui's not getting another 5,000 points in the NBA. So, yeah, they could have done that. Could they have done something a little bit more special for LeBron? Yeah, they could have. You know what I mean? Could Rob Pelinka have said, hey, this is a pretty big thing. You're talking about all-time most wins for a player in NBA history. Yeah, they could have done more for him, right? So both things can be true because the main takeaway from this is that no matter how good things are with LeBron, how okay he is with being the number three guy in the team, It's always been LeBron versus the Lakers for control of the team, for who's more responsible, just in the power struggle that's been the way since he showed up and signed here before the pandemic, right? That's been the whole LeBron James Laker thing. We're taking control. Clutch Sports is really running the Lakers. Me and AD and Rich Paul, we want these players. Mm-hmm. The Lakers want to keep LeBron happy. Who's got more power? We're going to bring in the players he wants to bring in. We're going to draft Bronny for him. It's been a power struggle for the Lakers since LeBron got here. This is just another part of it, right? Because LeBron, a little, if this is true, LeBron a little petty. Yeah. Could the Lakers have done a little bit more for LeBron? Sure. They could have done more for Luka. Could have done more for anybody in there. If you're going to, if you know you're putting together a video for JJ Redick, you know you could do something more for the other guys too. And I'm putting all three players in this. You could have done more. Maybe the Lakers didn't want to do it because, well, if we do it for Rui and Luka, we got to do it for LeBron. We don't want to do that. No, both sides are showing you how petty they are and that it's still LeBron versus the Lakers when it's all said and done.
1: Yeah, there's a lot to this to unpack. So it's fun and exciting because the video comes out and you have the cheering and you get through. First off, it's not Little League or AYSO where everybody gets a trophy, a medal, whatever else. So, and game balls are expensive. So you got one. And you move on. LeBron, plenty of folks have, he's been bowed to so many times for every milestone. Every shot he takes at this point is a record, isn't it? So what are we going to do? Stop the game after every attempt? He's now set the record for most attempts by a 40-plus-year-old guy in NBA history. Takes another shot, misses. He's now set the record again. I mean, is that what we're going to do? Right? I mean, because that's where we're at with all of this. And you're trying to keep it to a bit of celebration. Redick, you're trying to get him over. Because there's still a lot of folks that have reticence to give him any credit for any of it. And even in his finest hours, when there's a misstep, what have we done? I mean, go back and watch the video. We got some good run off of the final throws of the Lakers season.
0: Oh, sure.
1: You can find that wherever it is. On Facebook, on Instagram, on TikTok, you name it. At Fox Sports Radio, at How About a Fresca, at Swollen Dome. It's everywhere. Talking about his failures as a coach. So when the Lakers have been able to prop him up, they do everything they can to prop up. We made the right choice. Yeah. That's our guy. We got to stay. And this was an opportunity to do that and throw him some flowers. LeBron gets plenty of it. To your point about LeBron and the continued battle of us versus them, that's why I still don't buy beyond maybe a 40% mark, which is failing even in the most generous scoring system in a classroom, is, you know, the old, he's okay with being the third option. Because if he's pissed at this, I mean, come on, get over yourself. I mean, this is nothing. I mean, they've had pomp and circumstance and pageantry and stoppages of plays and long, hey, everybody get on your feet and let's bow to LeBron James so many times. I've lost count. So now this is in the locker room and you decide to show a little bit of love to the coach.
0: No, but the thing is, you didn't have to pick one or the other. You could have done them all. You could have said,
1: like,
0: hey,
1: I said,
0: you could have given LeBron, he could have given the ball, whatever it was. Then you could have played JJ.
1: He's not
0: Redick's
1: Oprah
0: thing,
1: giving out right? cars. You get a ball. You get a ball.
0: Are you really telling me they couldn't have done that? They couldn't have said, hey, Rui, here's a game ball for you, man. Congratulations. Rui Hachimura claps, waves to everybody. Maybe he says something, maybe he doesn't. Luka, congratulations. Another big moment for you. 15,000 points. All right, that's awesome. Here's a game ball for you. And LeBron saving the biggest for last. We got your LeBron here. You could have done that.
1: I'm just saying, if this is a thing that really miffs him to this great level, and you can't tell me he doesn't have someone in that equipment room that got him one of those balls.
0: Yeah.
1: Right? I guarantee you he's got one of those basketballs.
0: Well, as we've seen,
1: if this is the thing that gets him that salty,
0: balls are a thing.
1: I know, Giannis wanted to kill
0: everybody game ball.
1: But that was on the court of that particular ball.
0: I'm
1: going
0: to run down and get that ball. You give me that ball.
1: That was that ball versus, hey, just can you just get LeBron out of the bucket that we brought back after the game? Just get him one of those. It'll be okay. Slap some tape on it. It'll be fine.
0: Don't leave with my game ball, man. This is my game ball.
1: But like, if that's the thing that's really setting him off and it's as big a deal as it was made today, Boy, that is such a fractured relationship. No, it's not even funny.
0: Again, are you really, like I said to you last night, are you really surprised the NBA didn't suspend Wemby because he was basically suspended for the entire last game? Are you really surprised that LeBron and the Lakers are doing this? No, this because the Lakers and LeBron, we talk about soap operas all the time. This is the definition of a nighttime soap opera, because what's a nighttime soap opera? Or even a daytime soap opera?
1: Well, go back to Dallas with your guy Hewitt.
0: But that's the thing. Allegiances. You two people can be as thick as thieves, close as brothers, but then a couple of months later, something happens and they're fighting and there's new alliances, but then those sides wind up fighting and then they get brought back together and now they're friends again. That's the Lakers and LeBron.
1: Then there's an evil twin, yes, or someone introduces a kid.
0: Someone comes back from the dead.
1: Bronny James.
0: Someone you thought was dead comes back. But that's the whole
1: thing. And it's all a dream.
0: It's, LeBron's kid showed up. Wait, what? We're writing LeBron's?
1: He really did. We wrote him into the script.
0: Yeah, he's actually real. There's no we don't have to. That's an actual real thing.
1: Because all the stuff, right, about this comes down to a basketball. We're talking about a basketball. They gave your kid a guaranteed contract.
0: What if we do this? What if we give the star? What if we give LeBron a kid that plays basketball? All of a sudden, he just shows up. Oh, I like that idea. But we didn't reference him a lot before. No, it doesn't matter.
1: It's okay.
0: We'll reference him a little bit in the first couple episodes.
1: He never knew.
0: Then he shows up. But that's LeBron. Sometimes a relationship is great, and it seems like they're on the same page. They say great things about each other, and then sometimes it's this, and then sometimes it's not. I mean, it's a nighttime set. Sometimes they're aligned. Sometimes they're not. Sometimes it's a power struggle. Sometimes LeBron has the advantage. Sometimes the Lakers have the advantage. And it gets petty. Both sides have been petty. That's what this is.
1: Or it's like one of my friends put into his wedding vows. Like, water erodes rock. Eventually, there's enough water that rock separates. And you get broken down. Wait, in this case, trying to get away. Like, they were pushing off marriage. They were dating for a very long time.
0: Yeah.
1: And he finally was convinced. So that's how he
0: that's not how that came across.
1: That was the analogy of water erodes rock. I mean, now here I acquiesced.
0: No, see, I think the way you describe it to me, it comes across as, hey, no matter how long you get married, it's going to end badly. And eventually one of you is going to want out.
1: Well, I mean, it could go that way.
0: That's kind of
1: in this case, they were dating.
0: Yeah.
1: And she wanted marriage. Yeah, no. So eventually.
0: It was, we had to break up or get married.
1: I don't know that that came into play, but. They finally got there. So he used the water and the rock.
0: Just so you know, everything breaks up eventually. You too. Congratulations on your wedding. It may last a month. It may last a year. But it's going
1: to... No. In this case, got them to the altar. And they're still happily together.
0: Coming up next, Fox Sports 1 NBA insider Rick Bucher is always the must listen. The latest on the playoffs tonight, on LeBron, on the new lottery system. That big news tonight. Looks like we know how we're going to try to combat tanking. That's next. 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
1: Jason, did you really talk over this?
0: Well, yeah, I did. Maybe singing so happily. I talked joyfully. Oh, joyfully. Oh, playfully. Watching. I always thought when Almost Famous came out, I said, oh, it's based on Supertramp. Because the guys all look like they're dressed exactly like Supertramp in the mid-70s. So it's got to be Supertramp.
2: And then eventually we did get Supertramp in a movie, but it was Into the Wild.
0: Yeah, the Alexander Supertramp. Yes, we did.
2: How about that?
0: Big night in the NBA. The Cavs are one win away from a date with the Knicks. What's next for LeBron? The greatness of Wemby? Nobody better to talk to than a guy that spent all day saying, I am gearing myself up to talk to Jason about the Knicks. Hello, because right everyone. Now, they're the best team in basketball. It's Fox Sports 1 Insider Extraordinaire on Twitter, at Rick Bucher. It is Rick Bucher. What's happening, man? How are you?
3: Oh. Oh. Hey, Mike.
2: Hi, buddy. Mike. Welcome in.
3: Can you and I just do this segment?
2: You want to commiserate a little bit and just avoid
3: God,
2: that topic?
3: Energy, yeah, I mean, the energy that Jason has had for the last 2 weeks, it's just...
2: Don't you wish you could bottle it, though, and steal it?
3: What?
2: No. I mean, you take it for your own. I mean, that kind of energy, because he's over the top.
3: Because it's crazy energy. That's not good energy. It's crazy energy. I mean, it's fun energy. It's entertaining energy, but it's crazy energy. Yeah, that kind of energy is like a sugar rush, because you just you're going to come off of that and you're going to fall off a cliff. So... No. But I'm here. I'm going to endure. God bless you, Jason. God bless you. Just enjoy this. Enjoy this. It's a good thing. Here's my problem. I got nothing. I have no comeback to where the Knicks sit right now.
2: Yeah.
3: Other than if they don't go to the finals now, they never will. They should just shut down the franchise and go, you know what? Let's book Madison Square Garden in late May and early June, because we're never going to need it for any Knicks games. If they don't do it this year, then they should just go ahead. Just put Shakira in there for a month. Do whatever you need to do, because you're not going to need it for the Knicks. So, I mean, as it stands right now, I have them going to the finals. And I want to say going to the slaughter, but I'm not going to say that.
0: Let's deal with the here and now first.
2: Yeah, I mean, Shakira is the proper move. Yes. Nice pull by you to decide that's the residency you need.
0: But I got to be honest, Rick. I'm

0: I'm not worried about the Eastern Conference Finals because the Knicks match up great with Cleveland. Karl-Anthony Towns is going to look like Bill Russell, and the Pistons look like they're out of gas. They just look like they are out of gas at this point. That's what I take away from this game tonight.
1: Yeah, it's hard to argue. I mean, I think the Pistons could, as they have, they could give the Knicks trouble. The matchups are completely different. I agree with you. The Knicks, I don't see them having an issue taking care of business against the Cavs. And the big surprise, you know, every once in a while, maybe not once in a while, however often anybody wants to put on it, I get enamored with a guy during the regular season, and I expect big thing. I think he's going to take off, and then sometimes they do. Sometimes I get that right, and every now and then I hit a dud. And I was big on Jalen Duren this year. I thought he is the perfect second banana to Cade Cunningham, and they could use a little more scoring, but like he's going to be that rock next to Cade. And man, if you watch these games, like they can't even play him down the stretch. He has been such a disappearing act. He's young enough that I don't want to, you know, close the door on him. But if you're looking for a reason that the Pistons have not been able to get it done, is that down the stretch, they're having to play Paul Reed a lot of minutes. And Paul Reed's a nice scorer off the bench, but he's not an all-star. And Jalen Duren is, and he simply hasn't played like one in this series.
2: Rick, let me go back to the fold the franchise option that you gave the Knicks if they were to lose in the next round.
1: Thank you for bringing that up, because I heard you just a minute ago like cheering Jason on when he started to get to rev his engines, if I'm not mistaken.
2: No. All I wanted, all that was I wish I had that kind of energy on a day-to-day basis, because right now he is running at that full throttle where eventually it's going off a cliff. There's no question.
0: He also has to sit next to me every night where you're in the comfort of your own home, and as far as you know, I'm not coming to your house if you say something bad about the Knicks.
1: Also true. Okay. Also true.
2: Yeah, many threats have been made against my personage and my car. Yeah, but if they do fail, now, not just in the whole OKC thing, but if they lose to James Harden, 30 points tonight, great down the stretch, when Donovan Mitchell struggles, how catastrophic would that be?
1: You know what? It would be, we'd have to put an MIA out for Jason.
2: Yeah.
1: That's what it would be. I can't, it's so hard to imagine, but catastrophic. Yeah. I'm trying to think of some horror movie where the entire city gets swallowed. That would be, equivalent. whatever movie The Rock has done in the last 10 years, this would be the sequel to that. Yeah. I'm telling you, like, anybody who's already booking the Knicks in the finals, they get no argument from me. I'm seeing that way. It's so hard to see it go another direction. And I think that, you know, the one thing that we haven't talked a lot, I don't know how much you guys have talked about it, but like somebody needs to give some flowers to Mike Brown. And someone also has to recognize that with every win that the Knicks have and every step that they take going forward, that makes it increasingly hard for Tom Thibodeau to ever see another job other than in a rebuilding situation. There are coaches that are built for if it's a relay team. There's some coaches that are good with the first baton, and there's some that are in that middle distance to get you from we're competing to now we're putting ourselves in position to win. And then you have the closers. And the one thing that I appreciate about Mike Brown is Mike Brown, when he started out in Cleveland, he was a Tom Thibodeau disciple, not necessarily, you know, in the Tibbs circle, but he was an all defensive guy. And over the years, he's evolved, and spending time with the Warriors, he has expanded his game and his approach and his demeanor. And the Knicks are a reflection of that. So I know that a lot of people were questioning some of the stuff that was going on during the course of the year, and questioning him and his methods. But if you look at where the Knicks are, I mean, some of it's the competition. Some of it's the path, but it's also you got to feel good about how the Knicks are playing and how they seem to be feeling about themselves. And I just don't know, and maybe Jason can tell us the last time he saw a Knicks team that felt this way and had this sort of optimism about what they might be capable of.
0: Oh, yeah, 1999. When they had that
2: I thought you were going to go back to the OJ chase.
0: No. When they had that miracle run to the finals where LJ hits the big 4-point play and it's look at the 8 seed all the way to the finals. Like, it just, the thing is, it just took longer to come together. It took the Knicks until the last month of the season to play defensively how they could. Cause things nobody is saying. No one's saying you can't play Cat and Brunson on the floor at the same time defensively. No one's saying Mike Brown can't get it done. No one's saying you can't win with Jalen Brunson as your number one guy. All these things are out the window. But Rick, I'll give you a happy, ending to this. Cause this is fun. Cause the biggest thing I can tell you, the difference between Mike Brown and Tibbs, in all these 30-point blowouts that the Knicks have had, the 40-point blowouts they've had the last couple rounds, Tibbs would have Brunson and Towns and Anunoby and Hart in the game until there was a minute and a half left. Instead, they're out of the game in the fourth quarter, and Landry Shamet is playing, and these other guys are getting minutes. He'd have those guys in until there was like a minute and a half left to go, and then he would take them out.
1: And for what? Part of this is, I don't know what he was trying to prove in those instances, especially since that was the way he approached things during the regular season too. And look, that's what I mean by, if we look at Tibbs and we look at the way he coached in Chicago and the way he coached in New York and the way he coached in Minnesota, he's coached the same way everywhere, right? And so I can look at Mike Brown and I can go, you know what? He's a different coach than he was in Cleveland. He was a different coach in Sacramento than he was in Cleveland. He's evolved. And I think in today's game is evolving. Coaches have to learn to evolve too. And so, I'm not trying to tear down Tibbs because he is a very good coach at what he does, but I just don't know that his approach in today's game makes sense. And we'll see whether, here's the thing. We'll see whether Mike Brown can close the deal. We'll see. I've always thought Jalen Brunson is a great leader, makes the most out of what he is. I still don't know that you can win a championship with Jalen Brunson, but getting to the finals, I think that's a very real possibility.
2: 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And his book is out, Coachable, from Penguin and Random House, right? You've got that up and going, so people can find that wherever they order their books bound in rich mahogany.
1: They can get to the bookstore now. They're on shelves now.
0: Isn't it the Mike Brown story, Coachable? The Mike Brown story? Didn't you retitle it?
1: He's going to be part two.
2: Okay. He's in the addendum. That's like when you buy booster packs of Pokemon or the series two of a card.
0: Part two.
2: Right, of a card set. All right, let's get to the elephant in the room, the fun and exciting world that is LeBron James. Lakers go out to OKC, no surprise there. But in the follow-up, now we have questions about the future. And today, big battle over a game ball. Rick, you want to talk about King Petty? This goes to the next level.
1: It really does. And, for those who don't know, I don't know if you guys have laid out, so... Game, in particular game, can you hear my dogs are upset that I'm talking about LeBron James? I'm going to have to.
0: I think they're upset that you said you're not sure if Jalen Brunson can lead the Knicks to a championship. I think that's what got them to the door.
3: Ooh. Yeah.
2: That could, right, could be. Yeah.
0: Oh, I thought they overtook him for a second.
2: We thought the dogs won, Rick.
1: Well, they actually did. I put them outside. Now my neighbors have to deal with them. Okay. hey, anything for the show. I'm just
2: appreciate
1: letting you know
2: that
1: right now.
0: Neighbor of the year, Rick Bucher. Like his neighbor's going, you know that Bucher guy sometimes puts his dog outside at 9:30 at night. Right. What is he doing that for?
1: And I'm going to be yelling back, I'm doing the Jason Smith show. Shut up.
2: Broadcast
1: anyway,
2: it here.
1: This is This hurts my soul, things like this. We have lauded LeBron James for all the things that he's done. And the Lakers have lauded him for the many things that he did, including the sacrifices that he made this year. J.J. Redick went out of his way to acknowledge that everything that he was doing, in spite of the fact that there was a lot of things that he wasn't doing. And he didn't necessarily embrace the third wheel right away. But this is the heart of it for me. So the reason we're bringing this up is because there was a game ball. It was the night that J.J. Redick had won his 100th game as a head coach. Luka Doncic finished across the 15,000th point margin. Rui Hachimura crossed the 5,000 point margin. And LeBron James passed Kareem Abdul-Jabbar for most wins by a player combined regular season and playoffs. And I got to tell you guys, it is an impressive accomplishment. I didn't know it was a thing. It's the first time I've ever heard anybody talk about the number of wins that an individual player got. I've heard about coaches. I've heard about teams. I never heard it about a particular player. Nonetheless, supposedly, Rob Pelinka came in, gave the game ball to J.J. Redick for his 100th win. Seems like the very diplomatic thing to do rather than give it to one of the players, give it to the coach. I would think LeBron James, your trophy case is overflowing. You've gotten every possible recognition that a player could in this game. Do you really need a game ball for this? Can we get you a duplicate? Like what? But that you felt like you were being taken for granted. This is the report, because you didn't get the game ball that night. It's just extraordinary. Like I don't even. This leaves me as befuddled as trying to come up with a way to dampen Jason's spirit. I just. How do you not look at the situation and here's the thing. I think this is the thing that gets me the most is it's not so much that he had that reaction, but that someone close to LeBron thought it would be smart to share that with Dave McMenamin and have that reported as if that was a good thing. Like we all have impulses that we sometimes have to be saved from mm-hmm. by our significant others or our friends or someone who says, hey, you know what? Maybe that's not such a good idea. Or if you're thinking that, don't say it. Don't let people know that's how you felt, because it's not a good look. And instead, you got somebody close to LeBron who thought, yeah, we should let the world know that this is why LeBron has his question. This is how the Lakers are treating LeBron. And I just, sometimes you need your friends to save you. And I just, in this case, when I look at how this got out, this wasn't LeBron saying it. It was somebody close to him giving it to McMenamin. I'm thinking, why would you share that? That's not a good look. And the reality is, I don't know what his options are other than going back to LA, going to the Lakers. I can't see him signing with the Clippers. They do have room. I don't see the Clippers necessarily doing that. Or going to Cleveland, and I'm not convinced that Cleveland is on board with that. But those are his two options. And it's just one more thing where I would hope that LeBron would go out with a certain amount of grace. Because certainly everything that he's accomplished, I'd like to see him go out on the right foot. But then when you have reports like this, it makes it a lot harder for people not to say, hey, you know what? We're just kind of tired of the drama. We're tired of the look at me. Like, LeBron, thanks for the memories. Thanks for all the entertainment. But you know what? It's okay. You can go enjoy your wine. Go enjoy your family. We've had enough of this because it's not, I don't know about you guys. It just leaves a bad taste in my mouth.
0: He's on Twitter at Rick Bucher. That is at Rick Bucher, Fox Sports 1, NBA analyst insider. The book Coachable, How the Greatest Performers Reach Their Highest Potential. 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You can get it off his Twitter account as well, at Rick Bucher. Rick, as always, buddy, appreciate it. We'll talk to you next week when we're talking about the Knicks in the finals.
1: Jose Alvarado, yo.
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0: 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Time now to find out what's trending in the wide world of sports from Martin Weiss. M-Dub, what do you got?
3: Wild games today, both in hockey and in basketball. Starting the hockey side of things. Game 5, Western Conference semifinals went to overtime. Colorado with two late goals to force that extra period. Minnesota had a 3-1 lead going in, obviously. Colorado scoring that game-winning goal 4 minutes into the overtime period, taking a 4-3 win, advancing to the Western Conference finals with a 4-1 series win over Minnesota. Evan Mobley had 6 late points to force overtime in Game 5 of the Eastern Conference semifinals. Cleveland stealing a win in Detroit, 117-113. James Harden becoming the first player to score at least 30 points in a playoff game for 6 different teams. I like that, Jason Smith. Atlanta gets his 30th win of the year, 4-1 over the Cubs. The White Sox continue their recent hot streak. They beat the Royals 6-5. Max Fried left his start against the Orioles. The Yankees lost it 7-0. Fried will get an MRI for left elbow posterior soreness. Shohei Ohtani pitched over 100 pitches in a seven-inning no-run outing as the Dodgers beat the Giants 4-0. Rangers beat the Diamondbacks 6-5. Danny Jansen had a walk-off single. Extra innings wins for the Nationals, squeaking past the Reds 8-7. And New York Mets catcher Francisco Alvarez will need surgery after being diagnosed with a torn meniscus in the right knee. And in the battle of Martin Weiss versus Jason Smith, the Mets beat the Tigers 3-2. Back to you.
0: Tonight, Jason Smith 2, Martin Weiss 0.
3: Yeah, thanks, pal. I'm glad I filled in. I'm glad I'm here.
0: Thanks, buddy. Coming up next, potentially, the NBA has fixed their biggest problem. Big news tonight.
2: Wow.
0: But have they really fixed it? That's next. Jason and Mike Fox.
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25: Do the Lakers have an Austin Reeves problem in the playoffs? Let's look at this again. So the Lakers don't just have an Austin Reeves problem. They have an Austin Reeves in the playoffs problem. Playoff Austin is officially a thing. Okay, you might not want to admit it. You're in denial. That's fine. It's a thing. Okay, and it's not the kind of thing you have any chance of going very far in and being considered a legitimate contender if he's one of your top-rung players. And this is now back-to-back years. And we have a sample size that tells a story now, and we have seen it. In these playoff environments, he's overmatched. He's not that good. He didn't just have a bad night. Austin Reeves submitting a formal application to be the new playoff liability.
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26: 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It's about Dylan Harper. I mean, they have a variety of players. Stephon Castle, De'Aaron Fox. De'Aaron Fox had a couple of breakout seasons with Sacramento. Now he's kind of settled into a veteran guard for that team. But you watch and you go, okay. And they're trying to build their roster, I think, similarly to the Oklahoma City Thunder. Have depth. Now, you have to have a star or two, but you have to have depth. And that's where you're seeing OKC. The difference with them is they're going to go 9 or 10 deep and contribute. And normally in the playoffs, your rotation will shrink to around 7 players. OKC, they can have SGA sit down and not lose anything. Wemby will sit down. The Spurs don't lose anything.
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0: Buca for stopping by with us. Always great stuff with Rick. Big NBA headline tonight. We'll get back into the games and LeBron in a few minutes. But the NBA feels like they have solved their tanking problem. Adam Silver saying earlier today that the NBA has landed on a proposal that they're going to present to the league's board of governors to revamp the draft lottery to try to stop tanking. And it's going to be the 3-2-1 format that we first heard about a week or two ago. That gives the three worst teams a lower percentage chance of winning the lottery than the teams picking 4th through 10th. So we want to stop those teams from trying
1: from
0: we want
1: bottoming to
0: all the way bottom out, right? Yeah. Now, here's the thing, and that's why this stinks. And I got to be honest, is that the fact that you have to get to this involved of a way to combat tanking shows you how out of control you've allowed the problem to get and that you have nowhere to go. I don't think the NBA wants to solve the tanking problems. They just want to solve the optics of the most public tanking issues. Mm-hmm. Teams in the bottom, sitting their guys, like those really bad. They don't want to completely fix tanking. No. They just want like the worst headline of the week to go away.
1: Like
0: right?
1: Those competitive games in the final 6 minutes were suddenly the substitution patterns and why is this guy not playing now
0: down the stretch of a game as
1: we saw with Indiana and Utah and some other teams down the stretch.
0: They think if they make that go away, it'll make tanking go away. And they're stupid if they think so. Because they have created a system and a sport now in which it doesn't matter. If teams don't feel that this is their year, they're going to sit their guys and they're going to go for the lottery and say, we're going to take our chances. We watch it come up with a 0.0001% for the Mavericks and they wound up with Cooper Flagg. How is this going to combat teams who all, but by the time you get past Christmas, it's, yeah, not our year. We'll play for the lottery. Doesn't matter where the ping pong balls are. They really think teams are going to go, oh, wait a minute. We don't want to be in the bottom three because our odds are lower. Oh, well, as you can see, if you have the highest odds, you're not going to get there all the time.
1: Yeah, it's 3-2-1. I mean, it's not like, hey, we're going from you get 100 versus you get 2.
0: They just want to stop the headlines, which is stupid. They want to stop the opposite, but the tanking is still going to, and trust me, we're going to go through next year. It's still going to be this. We're still going to see teams not playing their guys. We're going to see rollover games, 20, 30 point games throughout the second half of the season after the All-Star game. Cause teams, again, they should look at the playoffs and go, hey, maybe it's more why not us, but instead, no, we're not going to go for it. And you're still going to see teams playing for the lottery. That's not going to change.
1: But look at one of the headlines that got buried earlier this week. The investigation into Milwaukee Bucks and how they handled Giannis Antetokounmpo's injury. Nothing to see here. There's no malfeasance. There's no issue. Even though he was shouting from the rooftop how he wanted to play and he was ready to play. Yeah. No. They didn't do anything wrong. No, not at all. And they finished woefully behind the final slots in the playoff system. But it's just those kind of things, right? You'll see the rotations change up even earlier. Guys are now, he's got a little bit of a hammy. So around Christmas time, right? Got to think of the kids when they're on break and all. But as soon as we get back to January, it's like, nah, you know what? You're going to miss that game. You're going to miss that road trip. You're going to stay back precautionary, the abundance of caution and all of those phraseologies we use, so liberally across set of circumstances. That's what we're going to do here.
0: Yes. You want the most ping pong balls in, right? You obviously want that. But nobody's saying, hey, if we can't get the most ping pong balls, we're going to play. No, because what do you see? You see teams saying, boy, look how lucky it turned out for us. How lucky it turned out for the Clippers that the Pacers wound up with the fifth pick. You see luck stories every year. Boy, how lucky this was. They had this percentage chance of getting a top
1: Mavericks,
0: three pick.
1: Mavericks, 1.8%,
0: man. Doesn't matter, man. People are still going to play for the lottery because they think, why? It's why people play the lottery in general. I don't know that I'm going to win, $500 million, but I'm going to play the lottery anyway.
1: Tell me you haven't bought a bunch of Jaws scratchers because you saw that billboard on the freeway.
0: Lottery. People are still going to try to play it. Oh, the odds of winning the lottery are 1 in 500 billion. Doesn't matter. I'm still going to buy tickets.
1: Bet. Right. And you're saying, you're going to take 2 ping pong balls away from us. So we're still in the lottery. We still have that chance. And yes, you lower it a little bit. in the grand scheme, but really you're not eliminating it altogether by saying through your expert panel that we came to that level of egregious behavior of how we handled our roster and did our substitutions. Yeah, we're still in. Okay, cool. Right. And that's what we watched. The race to the bottom this year. It was insane.
0: It was. This is just to get rid of the headlines. That's all this is. That's all. Because it's stupid that you have to get this involved, but it's just that's all they want to do. They want to stop people talking about it. Because Adam Silver would turn the radio on and turn the TV on and see, instead of talking about the game, we're talking about tanking and players not playing. And he thinks this is going to get teams to play their players. Newsflash, it ain't. They're still going to sit them. It's still going to happen.
1: No, that genie's sitting outside the bottle waving at you every damn night.
0: Exit Abata Fresca, exit Swollen Dome. Jason Smith, Mike Harmon live from the Fox Sports Radio studios. Coming up next, we got a big story out of the NFL on the eve of schedule release day. This is Fox.
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23: Evan Mobley had 6 late points to force overtime in Game 5 of the Eastern Conference semifinals. Cleveland stealing a win on the road in the extra frame, 117-113. James Harden became the first player to score 30 points in a playoff game for 6 different teams. Game 5 of the Western Conference semifinals went to overtime, Colorado forcing a 3-3 tie after Minnesota had a 3-1 lead for most of the game. Colorado then scored the game-winning goal about 4 minutes into the extra frame to take a 4-3 win in advance of the Western Conference Finals. Major League Baseball, Atlanta hits its 30th win of the year, 4-1 over the Cubs. White Sox continue their hot streak, beating the Royals 6-5. Max Fried's going to get an MRI for left elbow posterior soreness. He left his start against the Orioles early as the Yankees dropped 1-7-0. Shohei Ohtani pitched 7 no-run innings as the Dodgers beat the Giants 4-0. Extra innings wins for the Nationals and the Mets. I'm Martin Weiss.
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0: We'll get to the NFL schedule story in a second, but game that just finished, The Indiana Fever get their first win of the WNBA season. They beat the Sparks 87-78. Caitlin Clark, 24 points, 9 assists, 4 rebounds, had a big game, 6 turnovers. Watching this game, right? And look, it's been a rough week. It's always a rough week for Caitlin Clark. I feel like people are just going to hate her. But if you want a realistic criticism for Caitlin Clark, right? Especially watching this game down the stretch, like you and I did. The one thing I can tell you about her game, as great as she is, right? As great as she is that the one problem that seems to be something that I don't know that she can solve is that there's a little bit too many times where she really has trouble with the on-ball defender, and especially in the front court where she's not fast enough to get around and they can poke the ball out, or they're a little bit bigger for her and she can't get by them to the hoop like she used to or like she was used to. They spend so much more care now with Caitlin Clark and doubling her, but just seeing one-on-one, there's some defenders where I go, oh, this is a pretty good matchup. And you watch a couple of turnovers she had late in the game. Like she had one series where ball got poked out. She got put in a bad spot by her defender and she couldn't get the ball out for a pass. Like this game got closer at the end when it was a 20-point game. Now she made up for it on a big possession where a huge out of bounds alley-oop throw for a layup was awesome. I mean, look, Caitlin Clark is that great, but you want a legitimate criticism is that, yeah, you have the right on-ball defender on her, and you can really cause her problems. She gets frustrated. She yells at the referee. She wanted a foul call, which was really a held ball play that she went crazy with the referee on. So she's someone you can still frustrate. An on-ball defender that gives her problems, she does not like that, and she has not found a way to keep her cool through those situations yet. That's a fair criticism for Caitlin Clark.
1: To grab things in a great big hug, to turn it back to the NBA as well, it's what we've seen with Wembanyama. It's what we saw with Jokic against the T-Wolves and what they've been able to do defensively. you keep sending bodies and the body blows. Eventually they get frustrated, get taken out of their game. And with Caitlin Clark, she's expecting the foul, whether it's reputational or, you know, the, you might expect her to turn to the referee and say, don't you know who I am? Mm-hmm. Like trying to get into a hotspot restaurant here in LA. But yeah, it often doesn't come, and you can match up with her, and speed can certainly take her out of some of the game. Some of the turnovers are just, she's got a look and a pass, and we saw a couple that were executed brilliantly. There's others that become ham-handed because the ball's coming in fast.
0: Yeah.
1: As the receiver on the other end under the basket or down to the wing isn't quite expecting it. So, like, there's still some of that timing. She's still banged up, right? She left the last game with a couple of injuries, like, a couple of times. So, I think maybe some of the speed and the ability to cut and get around the defenders is whatever's going on there may still be part of that. Not to do excuse making, because we're in the first week of the season, still rounding into shape.
0: Exit out by DeFresca, exit Swollen Dome. Jason Smith, Mike Harmon live from the Fox Sports Radio studios. I got more basketball coming up in a few minutes, but we are now 12-14 hours away from the NFL schedule release. We'll find out where everybody is playing the weeks. We'll start looking at our schedule.
1: Get those travel schedules ready, baby. Well, come on now.
0: Find out when your buys are. That's where you can tell your best friend, hey, listen, this is when you get married. October 16th is your date. Why? The Jets have a bye that week.
1: If you're doing a dopey fall wedding, yeah, have at it.
2: Jason, just confirmed, Jets Argonauts, week 3.
0: No, that's the opening week.
1: No, they got the Rough
2: Riders. No. It's week 3.
1: week 3 is the Rough Riders.
0: Doug Flutie.
2: It's the Argonauts.
0: Doug
2: is week
0: Flutie's
2: 3.
0: Playing quarterback.
2: My sources are telling me. In Canada.
0: Watching the last couple of days with the leaks, right? It's really fun to see that, hey, we get the word about some week 1 games, right? Like Jordan Schultz today said, hey, pretty good sources that tell me it's going to be New England and Seattle.
1: And he fought one, for that coffee.
0: Right? Yeah, any fight game is going to be at Starbucks. You know, Jets and Dolphins potentially playing week 1. Giants and Cowboys, we know, playing week 1. We got the international schedule today. We find out there's going to be a Thanksgiving Eve game. And watching this, all I could think of was this with the NFL, with the schedule release. Like now they've turned it into, this is where I say, hey, the NBA still sucks with the draft lottery. Cause hey, we're jamming it in, you know, before a Knicks playoff game. And then when it can really be its own thing.
1: Everybody expected it between the games, by the way.
0: Yeah.
1: And we had talked about it. Like, cause traditionally that's where it is. Yeah. Here's a little bit of a break in the action. Cause there was a gap between the games on Sunday.
0: Oh, sure.
1: Would have been able to fit it in there. Nah, let's do it at noon. Yeah.
0: We always say the NFL finds a way to take advantage of everything on this. Now schedule release day is a thing. Not anymore. Now it's schedule release week, because every day this week we are getting, hey, we had the Giants Cowboys game on Monday. We had a few more games yesterday. We had all the international slate today. Like, it's now schedule release week.
2: Jets Argonauts, week 3.
1: this is like the scene with Anthony Bourdain in Wolf of Wall Street.
0: Yeah.
1: When he talks about using every part of your protein.
0: Mm-hmm.
1: Right. And all right, this will be made into a soup, and this will be, that's what the NFL does with the schedule release. We get every piece of it used.
0: The Jets will get one of those random, hey, Thursday night games against the Patriots. That's the only time they'll be on. But like you see the NFL taking advantage doing this, but watching the way it's gone out, I kind of feel like the NFL's reminding me of like a big auction house that has all kinds of memorabilia, and they decide, okay, We need big cash flow. We want to, you know, we want to pay some investors. We want to be able to buy more memorabilia. So we're going to sell off, you know, just a bunch of high priced items, and we're going to sell off this baseball for $5 million. We're going to sell off this set of golf clubs that belonged to Walter Hagen, the very first set of clubs he ever had. That's going to go for $25 million, right? We're going to sell this. We're going to sell. And they have all kinds of money coming in that, again, they can reinvest, pay investors, buy new things. Like, this is what the NFL is doing. It's like, oh, we have 272 pieces of memorabilia, right? We have all 17 weeks of the regular season. We can give away, we can sell 25 of these things. Oh, hey, oh, you mean, you'll give us $100 million for a night before Thanksgiving game? We'll give you a game, sure. We'll give you one of those games. That's no problem. Like, once the NFL found that Amazon said, yeah, give us a Black Friday game for $100 million. Oh, so each game's worth $100 million? Okay. Now it's like that's what they're doing. Hey, we're going to sell off these games and make $100 million a game. And we're going to keep reinvesting, and owners are going to get more money, and teams are going to get more money. Well, you're selling off some of your collateral there and some of your product. Well, it doesn't matter. In a year, we're going to add another 16 games with the week 18 of the regular season. So these 25 games we're selling off, we're really only selling off 9 because we're getting 16 more. Like, it's a brilliant business exercise at the NFL. And this is how it's going to be done, right? It's not going to be the case for the NFL where in 5 years, everything's going to streaming, right? Roger Goodell said the other day that, a streaming partner would have to bowl us over with an offer to get us to move it. Which, yes, as you said earlier in the show, hey, that means let me know what you got. But it's a lot of backlash. It's a lot if you're suddenly taking all of the AFC games going to Amazon, the NFC games go to Netflix. It's a lot. But for I'll tell you, the next 5 years is going to be just like this, because what they've seen is, yeah, we're okay piecemealing games out. We got 9 international games this year. Next year will be 10. Then we're going to be 11. Then we'll be 12. We got a Thanksgiving Eve game. We're going to have a Christmas Eve and Christmas Day game now. We're going to have new. They're going to find a way to continue to piecemeal this out. $100 million plus a game. The price is just going up. Everybody's going to want to buy it. And this is just the way it's going to go. It's going to bleed for the next few years. Not saying it's not going to happen at some point where streaming is going to take over, but this is what the next 5 years is going to be. It's just going to be this way of the NFL saying, oh yeah, we can either throw this game on a Sunday, which, what does it matter? We have a bunch of games on a Sunday anyway. Or we can sell this for $100 million. Hey, owners, how do you feel about that? Yes, let's do that. Let's sell more games. Let's play more games overseas. Let's do all of this. Money, money, money, money. I mean, this is an absolute brilliant plan. But again, it reminds me of an auction house going, yeah, we'll get some money coming in. We'll sell some stuff. We still got tons of stuff. We'll buy new stuff. And we're going to keep doing this forever.
1: Well, you reset the market with each piece, and you establish the proposition of, all right, this window, this opportunity, this foreign country, these different streaming platforms or network partners. It makes sense. It's proof of concept. And now we establish what the market is, right? Today was a huge release in the trading card world, right? This is the prospect special for baseball cards. The Bowman set came out, and everybody's looking at, all right, who's the next guy? Holiday's brother, or you're looking at, the White Sox sluggers and whatever else. But it becomes the marketplace of, all right, first sold. All right, now we've got that market. Well, how many of them are coming out? Are they serially numbered? To your point, there's only 272 of them. This is one of 272. Now we have that many fewer with each one or each package that gets sold. Hey, here's a lot of 5 that we'll sell to you for Thursday night. Come and get it. Sold. All right, now we only have, all right, we just got rid of 6 of them. Mm-hmm. There's 266 left. Guess what? Price poker keeps going up because now we're going to scarcity. It's like your auction draft for a fantasy football or fantasy baseball. Wait, I need a catcher. There's only 3 of them that can hit. All right, well, that guy's going to go for a lot of money, right? Or the shortstop, or, quarterback in the NFL if you want someone who's going to be viable on a weekly basis. But for this, you've got that proof of concept, and now you'll go on the calendar and figure out where it makes more sense. And eventually we go to the 18th game, and as much as the players will moan and complain, they'll be like, wait, the salary cap went up again? What? And with those extra games, we're able to collectively bargain for more jobs to keep guys in the league longer, or to add just more potential to stay another year or two if you're willing to make concessions on your contracts, whatever else. Yeah. Sign me up. Oh, wait, now we need a 19th. Sure. And the NFL will keep printing them, right? Keep printing them. Let's go back to the well. This is the second edition of this issue, right? Like comic books. All right, we got a cover variant. It's the second time that we're reprinting this because it was so popular. Sure, the first edition's going to be worth more. Or is it? Because these are holographic variants. Or, as you come to know it, Friday Night Football.
0: I mean, really, it's a case of the NFL saying, we know where the business is going. And if we continue to put these games out one or two at a time, a couple new things here, well, it's not like, well, we're going to put out an 8-game slate and these different entities are going to bid on it and you're going to get a certain amount of money. But when you're saying, hey, we're going to add another two or three, well, we got to get one of those. And yeah, we'll give you all because now it doesn't seem like they're giving you a lot more. It's like if they wanted to say, hey, here's a bid for this. I mean, the money would be insane, but what kind of competition are you getting? But if we're going to, you know, slowly add two or three new games in here, well, we got to get that game. We saw what this game means for Netflix, saw what this game means for Amazon. We see that there's going to be a triple header that we didn't expect to see. Like that continues to create interest in that. I got to get one of these because I can't sit back and just wait for, well, we'll save our money. And if all of a sudden they say, hey, the rights are up, well, we'll take all that money. No, they know that they continue to have to bid now because it's just coming out dribs and drabs. Like the NFL is doing this in a brilliant way. No other league can do this. No other league can say, hey, we're going to sell you these individual games, anything else. No, college football, if they found a way to sell their game, they couldn't even do this, right? This is like where the NFL runs unopposed because they can keep doing this in perpetuity. Just as long as people still want watch the NFL, and I don't think that's going anywhere, they're going to be going to keep doing this and saying, hey, here's some more games. Here's some more games. We'll find another way to get a game in there. Hey, guess what? We're going to have a special Halloween Day game. Wait, what? Yeah, why? But Halloween's on a Friday. Doesn't matter. We're going to put a Halloween game on a Friday, and it's going to be it's going to be broadcast by the Sci-Fi Network or whatever it is. We're going to find a way to put something out there that's going to continue to little by little get you to keep buying it and making each individual game worth that kind of money.
1: Because you get creative with it too, and this is where the marketing machine of it all comes into play, right? We've seen the iterations of the Toy Story games or the NBA Jam looking setups or Mickey Mouse playing on the streets of downtown Disney or right by the castle. I mean, you've done all those overlays and that expands your market because now you're adding toy companies revenue for those ad sales and all of that. So everybody's getting fat. So when you can do more of that, you get into the sci-fis, you get into maybe some true TV. I don't know, but you have so many different entities that want a piece of that pie because it is just so lucrative and valuable for that live space. You got all the networks and now we keep seeing Amazon and Netflix and everybody else getting involved. I'm telling you, it's only so far before we're selling stuff like we're on, you know, hey, the Ronco products in the third quarter. This punt, get your blender.
0: Exit out by the Fresca, exit Swollen Dome, the Jason Smith Show with my best friend, Mike Harmon. Coming up next, the biggest stuff from tonight in the NBA. Does the Cavaliers win tonight mean bad things for LeBron James? That's next. Jason and Mike. Fox.
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0: Cavaliers are now one win away from a showdown with the Knicks.
1: Cleveland!
0: And look what you did.
2: Eastern Conference Finals.
0: Quite honestly, an Eastern Conference Finals we thought we were going to get maybe 2 years ago.
3: Fair.
0: But it looks like we're going to get it now.
3: Led by James Harden.
0: Yeah, okay. And I will say this. First of all, you look. Positivity here on a Wednesday. Always about positivity. James Harden tonight. 30 points. Big clutch free throws at the end. Rebounding his own missed free throw in overtime.
3: Yeah, that was huge. A lot of flat-footed Detroit Pistons players in the lane.
0: I talked about playoff Harden the first couple of games, and this is who Harden is. This is who he's been for the last 15 years. It's not going to change. But I got to be accurate. The last three games, James Harden has been terrific. He has been fantastic. He was the best player on the floor tonight for the Cavs. Probably should have given him the ball the end of regulation instead of forcing it to Donovan Mitchell.
3: He was due.
0: He was the best player on the floor. No qualifiers. No anything. Jason, but you hate James Harden. I don't like to say great things about James Harden, but I know I have to be accurate. James Harden, the last three games, has been terrific. Let's see if he can do it again. He has been really surprisingly good. So good. Maybe he's done and he can't do it again. But he has been so good these last three games. I got to give him credit.
3: 43 minutes played, 30.

0: points, 8 of 21 from the field, and he did miss a couple of free throws down the stretch, so I thought maybe you'd go after him for that, although he did rebound his own to earn two more trips to the line. Fantastic. Strus was great for them, had a couple of big plays off the bench, 20 points for him. They helped pick up what was a struggling Donovan Mitchell. It seems like he just left everything on the court with that second half performance last game.
1: Yeah.
0: So James Harden had to put that cape on.
1: He said, not only am I starting out, so I'm going to finish slow. I'm going to finish slow the entire game because I'm really, really exhausted from 48 points in three quarters, whatever it was.
0: 7 of 18 from the field, 1 for 8 from three-point range. Finished with 21 points on the night. But overall, I James Harden, you also could have gone after the 6 turnovers.
1: Yeah,
0: because if he didn't have the 6 turnovers, they could have won in regulation.
1: No. But he had more made baskets than turnovers tonight, so I left him alone with that.
0: 8 greater than 6.
1: I left him alone with that. James Harden has been great, but now he's going to get tired. He was great.
0: So all of a sudden, next game, he's going to get tired?
1: Great. This is usually when he gets tired, and then gets tired at the end of games and misses a lot of shots and costs the team wins. But he's been great the last three games.
0: Your guys have gotten a lot of chance to rest up, no question about it.
1: No.
0: As we look ahead to the next game in said series, spread currently at 4, started at 3.5.
1: I told you last week when the Pistons were getting ready to preview game 7 against the Magic. I said, look, the Magic are done. They're cooked. They had a 3-1 lead. They blew it. Whatever the point spread is, give me the Pistons. They're closing this out in style. And they did. I feel the same way about game 6, except I'm going to say, whatever the spread is, give me the Cavs, double it, triple it, because the Pistons are done. They looked absolutely cooked tonight at home. At home, the last 5 minutes of regulation, they couldn't do anything. Offensively, they couldn't get a shot off. They looked done. They looked like they were just going through the motions. They were settling for bad jumpers. Their last possession, when they had a chance to go ahead and win the game, Cade Cunningham can't get to the hoop. He settles for a bad fadeaway. They luckily get an offensive rebound. Then can't even get a shot off before the 24-second clock resets to 14, and that goes out. Like, it was terrible. And then they compound it in overtime with a really bad, careless turnover and not boxing out, letting Harden rebound his own missed free throw. Like, the Pistons look like a team that says, you know what, we're finished. It's they're the kid in school that's looking at the clock saying it's 2:58 and 30 seconds. This bell is going to ring in a minute and a half. I got my backpack on. I'm not writing down anything the teacher says anymore. I'm pushing out my chair so I can be the first one out the door onto the playground. Like, they look like they're done. They look like they have hit the wall, and for a team that I thought was coming into the playoffs, they're going to give people all kinds of problems. Their depth, again, they run 9-10 deep. The guys play the big minutes. Cade Cunningham got through the first difficult part of the playoffs, still carrying the Pistons, which is what great players do. But eventually, you got to play like you can. And I haven't seen it. They have not played like the Detroit Pistons yet in this playoffs. And now we're getting, this is not, game 2, game 3. Like, you watch what the Knicks did. Hey, after game 3 of that first round series against the Hawks, it's okay. We're flipping a switch. It's time to put on a clinic. And that's what they've done. But this is a Pistons team that still looks like, they look like they're done. And all their warts have been laid bare. They look like a team that they don't have another option behind Cade Cunningham. We talked about this a couple hours ago. Rick Bucher talked about it with us last hour. They now seem okay in the offseason. They got to go after somebody else to be that number two scorer behind Cunningham, because they don't have anybody else that you can rely on to get a bucket. Right? And Tobias Harris is a nice player, but when it's like, hey, it's either Cade or Tobias Harris, you got problems, man. The Pistons have problems, and they're going home in game 6.
0: Yeah, you look at the way the rotation went. Jenkins ends up with 19. He's in place of Duncan Robinson, so you miss that three-point acumen that you're used to and spreading the floor, but Jenkins does well, 8 of 17 from the field. But to that point again, Robinson's just a 12-point-a-game scorer. Paul Reed comes off the bench. This, again, goes back to Jalen Duren and in his ability, or where he's fallen short in this series, is that Paul Reed came off the bench. He played all the fourth quarter and overtime. So, like, he hadn't played a minute. So, he... It's a little more.
1: It would have been more shocking if Paul Rudd came off the bench and played a bunch of minutes. That? As Ant-Man. You can't even see him. Then he gets really big.
0: And then he gets really big in the low post. There's no question about it. But you talk about that, trying to find the second scorer, trying to find some level of consistency there, which has not been the case. Whereas for the Cavaliers, you've got some balance. You've got some depth. And now they're on the precipice of facing off against your Knicks. And for Detroit, it becomes, well, what's the next iteration of the squad need to look like? I know Bickerstaff still had some issues with officiating because they did win the points in the paint. So they did operate there for a good chunk of the game. But the foul shots were 38 to 20. And certainly we saw a lot of that for the Cavs in the fourth quarter and overtime. But yeah, you end up finishing the season with a lot more questions. And this was a squad that predicted to finish well, wins the regular season trophy as your number one seed, which gets you a whole lot of nothing.
1: Now, when it comes to LeBron James, why does he have something to do with this game tonight? Huge things to do with this game. Now, today was a real crazy day because story comes out, Dave McMenamin, who's been covering LeBron James' entire career.
0: Stalking LeBron his entire career.
1: Well, hey, he's got a career as an insider.
0: No, I can't fault a good strategy.
1: All the people following LeBron, Brian Windhorst, all these guys.
0: Until he hated him.
1: Yeah, big career.
0: They threw Windhorst off, said, beat it!
1: But we hear today that potentially LeBron James very mad at the Lakers because they didn't honor him with the game ball the night he set the record for most wins in NBA history.
2: Did he get it from Giannis? It
1: happened to be.
2: Giannis has the game ball.
0: They're still fighting for it.
1: They were fighting over
0: it. At midcourt.
1: And now there's a lot going on with this. So that's something we're going to get into in a few minutes. It's a crazy-ass story. But just know that now you have questions. You know, LeBron and the Lakers may be at odds over this. This comes out. As Rick Bucher said, this is where LeBron's got to tell whoever leaked this story, dude, what are you doing? This does not make me look good.
0: No.
1: But bottom line is, when we're in the middle of this discussion about what's next for LeBron, right? It really, there's two choices, right? There's two choices for LeBron. There's he stays with LA.
2: And the Knicks.
1: Are you kidding? The Knicks are like, dude, Knicks are in the Eastern Conference Finals for the second straight year. LeBron, sorry, man, you missed it.
0: But I know when it goes Madison awry. Square Garden.
1: No. Then it's Giannis. It's Giannis.
0: You're going back to what you were saying a couple of weeks ago, right? And you're fitting that jersey again.
1: So he's got two choices. He stays with the Lakers or he goes home to Cleveland. Because there are only one place he can go if he leaves LA where he can have the storybook ending that he wants to, and that's going home. Because if he goes anywhere else and doesn't win, it's going to be, look at LeBron. He tried to jump from team to team at the end and he couldn't do it. That's why Golden State, LeBron, that doesn't make a lot of sense. LeBron, you're not going to win anything in the NBA if you are basing your team around guys in their mid-30s.
0: No, right? But that's where you go full into the sentimentality of, I've always admired the game of Steph Curry and I've always wanted to play with him.
1: Not going to win. That's not.
0: And you got a guy with a violin, as you say it.
1: So there's two choices, right? It's the Lakers or the Cavaliers. Because the Cavaliers, if he goes to Cleveland and they don't win the title, yeah, people are going to say, oh, LeBron, he couldn't win, but it's going to be, oh, but look at him come home. It's going to be a whole season or whatever he decides to retire of. Here's LeBron getting a rocking chair. He's getting a pony. He's getting whatever it is. Here he is home again. This is the last time I'll play here. This is the last time I'll do this. And if he doesn't win, he can leave with, I'm just a guy from Akron. I started here. I left. I came back. I left. I came back. It's always going to be my home. I finish at home.
0: But then our guy Kenny Rhoda and all the people there in Cleveland going, he left a broken home. The Cavaliers are further away from a title than they ever were.
1: So that's the only place he can go. Or if he doesn't win, he's not going to. Career is not going to finish. Frostberg, you can say that a million times now. Worried about you putting that out in the atmosphere because that's not happening. That's not happening. You're going to have to stick with LeBron keep him. You're going to have to keep him.
2: You know what else is happening?
1: You're going to have to keep
2: him. Cavs whooping the Knicks' ass.
0: He said, burr. So it's cold.
1: He can only go back to Cleveland, right? So I get why he would go back. Now, why would Cleveland want him back? Cleveland would want him back because now they're a big-time contender in the East. They have a pretty young core. But maybe we're a LeBron James away because we need somebody that can fill the gaps to do what he did with the Lakers this year. Sometimes play point guard, sometimes small forward, sometimes power forward. Be okay being the number two guy to Donovan Mitchell, but coming home, being the guy, being grandpa, coming home, hey, he can fill in there. And he can be an asset to us. Maybe he can help us mature. Maybe it's good for us in the playoffs where we have a guy who's been through it and won, and he can take the pressure on his shoulders and let our guys just play their games, right? Because this is, for the Cavaliers, why he would be attractive there. That's why the next two games are so unbelievably huge for LeBron James's future. Because the Cavaliers, if they win, which I think they are, they go to the Eastern Conference Finals. Are they going into the offseason saying, if we don't win, if they don't beat the Knicks, they don't go to the NBA Finals, are they going to say, you know, if we had LeBron, we could have won? No, they're not. They're going to lose to the Knicks if Karl Anthony Towns is going to wind up having a series and make him look like Bill Russell, where the ball's going to be going through him. He's going to have a huge game. They don't have the bigs to stick with him. It's going to be, we have to build our team to beat the Knicks. We need a big that can score, that can play a really good defense. We need a big two-way player there. That's what they'll go after, because that's what it's going to be. That's going to be their questions if they lose to the Knicks, right? That's where we are. So LeBron suddenly is not going to have a place to go to. It's going to be the Lakers or nowhere, and the Lakers have a lot of leverage. If the Cavaliers lose the next two games, they blow game six at home, they lose game seven, they walk into the offseason going, we had it. What were we missing? Maybe we were missing that veteran presence to help us close out games. Maybe we were missing that guy to come in that can do all the things that we needed to be done that we didn't do in the game six and game seven, right? We needed somebody to play point guard for a little while, right? And stop our turn, whatever it was. Maybe then we are a LeBron James away. These next two games are huge for LeBron, because if the Cavaliers move on, they're going to walk into the offseason not need him. If they don't and they blow it, then Cleveland can still be a destination for him.
0: Now, there's a couple of things I want to touch on here. The first one being the wicked configuration that could exist. James Harden has a $42 million player option. Say he decides he wants to stay in Cleveland.
1: Do you really think he's going to turn that down? He's been getting $40 million from team for years, but eventually that trick is going to run up empty for LeBron.
0: James Harden. Option is there. So you have him, you have Donovan Mitchell. Let's bring in LeBron James. Tell me you don't want to see that trilogy going at. I mean, that's a Spider-Man meme if there ever was one. In terms of trying to roll through, good luck navigating that one. So that's fun. The other is going back to your Knicks commentary. How many times did you practice in the mirror and in the car on the way here the phraseology of, quote, building a team to compete or beat the Knicks?
1: That's what you're going to have to do. Right. I never thought that.
0: How many times did you have to go through that in your head to where there wasn't a question mark, a snicker, or a flat-out giggle, or an exasperated sigh?
1: Once in a great while, I actually stop myself and say, I can't believe I'm saying this about one of my teams. Like, and maybe it's like every 8 or 10 years, but like, I can't believe I'm saying that about one of my teams. That now teams in the East are going to have to build themselves to beat the Knicks. Like, that's, when did you think I would ever say that? I mean, but now I get to say that, which is awesome.
0: When the original Ewing was playing,
1: I probably won't even get to say this for the 10 years after this, but yeah. I get to say it now.
0: No, it's just that curious space that we're in right now. And a lot of it depends on Karl Anthony Towns and what he becomes, and not to get ahead of ourselves, because we still have to crown a contender to play them before it's all said and done. But It is the curiosity in Cleveland as to what the next iteration is. You have some good component parts. As we said, you talk about Strus off the bench and Charles Barkley getting a lot of attention today because he talked about how pretty he was. I couldn't even look him in the eyes. He said, he's too pretty. But it's that conversation of going for roster depth, because throughout these playoffs, how many times have we said with these teams, like, you're only going 6 or 7 deep? Right. There's not a lot of teams that are, except for really the Thunder and more the Spurs, that are running out 8 or 9 guys that all are contributing well, not just eating minutes while the other guy gets a quick breather. No. Where you're still additive to the squad, where you're still playing rotational and team defense to maintain a lead or build upon it. That's the other thing in Cleveland and bringing in LeBron James, unless he's going to go to that whole discounted thing, which has been proffered out there as well, which I'll believe that when I see it in terms of fully doing that. It's a tough build when you talk about the aprons and the fact that, again, James Harden has a $42 million player option.
1: 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So if you think, okay, boy, it's a big day for LeBron, wait till we break down the absolute nuttiness of what went on today. It's petty, it's crazy, and it could only involve LeBron and the Lakers.
0: Have you seen my baseball?
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16: 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The buses were among the poorest owners with a tiny staff, right? It was basically Kurt Rambis, a couple of bus kids, Jeannie Buss, and Rob Pelinka, a former agent. Tiny, tiny staff. They went through how many coaches? Four coaches, 8 years, Darvin Ham, total whiff. Gave Alex Caruso away. In fact, two of the great things the Lakers did is find Alex Caruso and Austin Reeves undrafted. 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
17: Lane Kiffin had made some comments to Vanity Fair. When he talks, I just assume there's a layer of trolling underneath it. Texas head coach Steve Sarkisian: at Texas, we only take 50% of a player's academic credit hours. You may be a semester from graduating, but you're going all the way back to 50% if you play here and want a degree. But at Ole Miss, all you have to do is take basket weaving and you can get an Ole Miss degree.
18: I don't see why the coaches even subject themselves to these types of conversations. I just think that you handle what's in front of you.
19: You know, Lane's trying to find a way for any kids that he wants to poach off that roster that he recruited, or any players that he was recruiting at Ole Miss that he wants to recruit at LSU. I'm sure he's using this as a tactic.
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1: I tuck for LeBron's ball.
0: This next story is the dictionary definition of the phrase, both things can be true. Nutty story today. Made a lot of headlines. That potentially LeBron James is unhappy with the Lakers. Why?
2: Shocking!
0: Because in a game near the end of the season, LeBron did not get the game ball on the night that he broke the record for most games won by an NBA player.
2: That strikes me as like a Sarah Lang's stat of, well, hey. Look,
0: like Rick Bucher told us last hour, I didn't know that was a thing.
2: That's kind of a big deal. Hey, how about that? Who knew?
0: So, now, why did this happen? That LeBron is unhappy, and now all of a sudden, wait, is he at odds with the Lakers? I'll tell you the exact reason what to take away from this, because there's a lot of nuttiness, right? Now, there's a lot going on with this game, because in this game, Rui Hachimura scored his 5,000th NBA point. Luka Doncic scored his 15,000th NBA point. And J.J. Redick, head coach who got the game ball because it was his 100th win as an NBA head coach, right? Now, so the video is out there, the post game, and it's like a minute long. It's not very long at all. It's J.J. Redick saying, hey, a couple of things going on. Want to recognize Rui, 5,000th point, everybody claps. Luka, 15,000th point, everybody claps. LeBron, GOAT, has most wins of anybody in the history of the NBA, Bob. That's great. Then Rob Pelinka takes over and says, we've got one more else to come out here, one more big milestone to talk about. They play a video of J.J. Redick's kid saying, congrats, Dad, on your 100th win with the Lakers. Redick gets the game ball. So what do I mean when I say both things can be true? Is this LeBron being petty, this report out there? You know, Dave McMenamin, who covers LeBron James, this is out there. If it was leaked to them, whatever it was, yeah. LeBron being petty about something like this, absolutely, 100%. This is on brand for LeBron.
2: Completely on brand.
0: Being petty for something like this. I want to make up that I'm mad with the Lakers. However, the Lakers could have done a little bit more if they wanted to. They could have done something for all the players, right? You don't need one game ball. If you wanted to, you could have got the four balls that were used during the game and said, hey, Rui, you get one. And Luka, you get one, 15,000. LeBron, you get one. And JJ, you get one. There's no rule that says it's got to be one game ball, right? I mean, you don't have
2: were
0: to do
2: any,
0: that.
2: Were there any milestones by the opponent?
0: You could have done that.
2: Wait, we also had guys cross this stretch.
0: You could have also said something or done something to honor LeBron if you wanted to. You didn't have to, but you could have. And instead, like really, for all of the guys, like they could have done more, right? Like, you know, what is Rui Hachimura? He's not scoring another 5,000 points in the NBA.
2: He might.
0: So Rui getting a ball for 5,000 is pretty cool. But now, did this fall under the category of we can't give him a game ball because then we got to give one to LeBron? We don't want to do it. They could have done more. And maybe that's part of it. And it gets a little too far in the weeds of this. But the takeaway is that no matter what, it's always been LeBron versus the Lakers since he came here. And sometimes they're on the same page. Sometimes they're not. Sometimes they can be petty. Sometimes both sides can be petty with each other. Since LeBron came in, it's been me and AD and Clutch Sports, and we're running the team. We're telling Genie Bus what we want to do, and I'm here, so you're going to do what I want. You're going to bring in the players I want, make the moves I want, and the Lakers did it. Then they kind of fought back, didn't need to do it. They started doing it again. They drafted Bronny. They did a lot of things. It's always been LeBron versus the Lakers over control of this team. And this is just the latest salvo fired in it that, oh, maybe now LeBron's mad with the Lakers and maybe LeBron's going to get some good publicity on this. Really, he's not going to, because people are going to say, what are you doing? You're petty. But this is both sides showing you that no matter how good things can be, and Rob Pelinka can say, hey, the way LeBron played, we want him back. He's a terrific player. Of course we want him. He's got to make a decision for himself. It's still LeBron versus the Lakers, and it's always been that way.
2: Yeah, it's the curiosity. Since LeBron's so keenly aware, and we always know here's the look at the stat sheet between quarter and at the start of the second half, whatever. Do you think he's the one that sent them the note saying, by the way, I also had this this thing I did today? Do you think they really knew that? I mean, owing to the Rick Bucher commentary and conversation we had before, because none of us had any idea that that was the case.
0: What's this LeBron News of the Day email I got from LJames@Akron.com? I guess I'll open it. I don't know. We'll see.
2: Do not open the email like Dikembe Mutombo.
1: He's the Knicks problem now.
0: Frostberg's got his car ready to drive to the airport.
2: Problem. He is ready.
0: He got it ready.
2: He's got it packed. He cleared out the trunk of anything sports, you know, I mean, memorabilia and equipment related for his kids.
0: This is such a soap opera because it is like when you watch a soap opera during the day, right? We used to watch Guiding Light all the time, my wife and I.
2: Yeah, I'm a General Hospital guy.
0: Right.
2: And all my children.
0: And you would see that, okay, here's two people who are related, maybe they're cousins or brothers, and they're on the same page and they're fighting somebody. Then something happens and they're at odds for a few months. Then they get back together because there's another person they're at odds with. Mm-hmm. And it's like, depending on the month, they're either together on things or they hate each other. That's LeBron and the Lakers. Depending on the month, they either love each other and things are wonderful, or wait, we still don't like each other and I want to make sure people know that they did this and they did me wrong on this. Like, this is just how the relationship is gone.
2: Yeah, this one just makes me laugh to the highest degree, though. Like, you go out of your way and you give J.J. Redick his love, and you're trying to give him his flowers because, let's face it, there's still a lot of question marks. And we've had him here on the show. We did it the other day, and you can see it on the socials. It did really well, kind of talking about that final minute or two when everybody wanted to do, oh, what a great year it was, or, hey, what's next year look like? Like, you know, you could have won this game and extended this series, right?
0: So, it's always, an option, winning that game.
2: Yeah, no, so here's Pelinka saying, hey, this is the guy, and we believe in you and everything else to move on to that. But, yeah, for LeBron James, I mean, because you also have other people trying to sow the seeds of malcontentedness, like he's feuding with his teammates like Luka Doncic, where everybody's like, hey, they love each other. Saw that report, yeah.
0: Sowing the seeds of malcontentedness. Malcontentedness.
2: It's a much different song that way. But
0: yeah,
2: it's
0: you
2: a
0: know
2: cool
0: why
2: anthem.
0: They made it love. Yeah, I think we have to say love instead of malcontentedness. It's too many syllables to get in. So if you go sowing the seeds of love, it sounds better than sowing the seeds of malcontentedness. I'll say it really fast.
2: I could have just said hate.
0: Yeah,
2: I mean, it's still one syllable.
0: Well, sure, but it will be about positivity. It's about positivity here.
2: But then we can have fire and brimstone and chaos.
0: I mean it, man. Like just depending on the day, this is how it is with LeBron and the Lakers.
2: But a lot of people like to live in that space where everybody's out to get them. It's not to say that it's not true sometimes. Just because you're paranoid doesn't mean they're not out to get you.
0: They won't break me. Exit out by DeFresca, exit Swollen Dome for Mike. I'm Jason. The Plank Show in for Ben Maller next, Fox. We are Fox Sports.
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6: Explaining his decision to leave Ole Miss for LSU, Lane Kiffin suggested that Ole Miss's struggle to distance itself from symbols like the Confederate flag, Colonel Rebel, and even the nickname Ole Miss itself was problematic.
7: So I think he touched on something that had not been discussed often, right? Because we talk about where a team is in the poll, their rankings, the new recruits. We don't often talk about the life and what happens to those players when they're on the teams. And I think there's people misconstrue what it's like to be a star player on a team. So if you're the star quarterback, star running back, somebody on Ole Miss, yeah, life might be a little different for you, right? You might be all right on campus. Everybody loves you. You're signing autographs. Your life's good at times. The problem with cities like in areas like that, if we're just having a real conversation, oftentimes can be off the campus, Rob. You know this. You know this. Right now, you're in the blackest city in America. This is a real conversation. Detroit. Mm-hmm. What was it like for you being on the outer skirts of that, driving around at night? Tell the truth.
1: Yeah, it was not good. And I used to get pulled over all the time. That for no, I didn't get one ticket. Just pulled over because they were fishing, hoping, I guess, maybe that I had something. Where are you coming from? What are you doing driving on Woodward Avenue at 1
7: it's
1: o'clock?
7: It's a nice car. What are you doing?
1: Yeah. What are you doing over here? 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
10: You don't like seeing LeBron get swept like that, though.
11: Didn't
10: fourth time in his career, right?
11: Didn't like him missing that final shot.
10: No, that's weak, and it's sort of sad. 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I highly doubt it.
12: I don't want to have a pessimistic attitude because I'm the most optimistic guy, even when I'm feeling a little... But there's got to be a part of you, Danny, that's like, you knew it was going to end. Like, no offense a lot of National League teams, right?
10: Because of health, though, yeah. So
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10: No
12: like,
10: doubt.
12: There's teams that will make the playoffs, yeah. And they're like, well, until we face the Dodgers, probably.
11: 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Everybody was predicting gentlemen sweep. Not by the Lakers, by the Rockets. So.
12: But there was, like, hope there. But remember we joked about anyone who hard fought that won that series.
11: I said either team was entering a wood chipper.
12: Yeah, you did say that.
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8: And here's what you need to know.
7: Evan Mobley had 6 late points to force overtime in Game 5 of the Eastern Conference semifinals. Cleveland eventually stealing a win on the road, 117-113. James Harden becoming the first player to score at least 30 points in a playoff game for 6 different teams. Game 5 of the Western Conference NHL semifinals went to overtime. Colorado with 2 late goals to force that extra frame. Minnesota had a 3-1 lead going into the third period. Colorado scored the game-winning goal 4 minutes into overtime, taking a 4-3 win to advance to the Western Conference Finals in a 4-1 series win. Major League Baseball, Atlanta gets its 30th win of the year, 4-1 over the Cubs. The White Sox beat the Royals 6-5 in AL Central matchup. Max Fried's getting an MRI after he left his start against the Orioles. Yankees dropped that one 7-0. Shohei Ohtani pitched 7 no-run innings as the Dodgers beat the Giants 4-0. He did not hit in the game. I'm Martin Weiss.
17: This looks like a good way to start things out.
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22: Thank you. It is a Wednesday night into a Thursday morning, or for those of us in God's time zone, happy Thursday morning to the third shifters. Kind of like to always look at this. I mean, that's that great debate, right? Like the great Art Bell used to say, good evening, good afternoon, good morning, wherever you may listen, be listening along these great, great United States of America. I never really know what to say. Because like Lorena and Coop, they're in the middle of, let's go, let's hit the clubs.
2: Let's go.
22: Let's go. In my time zone, it's kind of like, bro, I need to get to bed. It's like 1 a.m. You know, what am I doing here? And on the East Coast, you know, they've been in bed for a while. But I'm always pumped when I get a chance to hang out with the Maller Militia, and we'll do it for the next 4 hours here on Fox Sports Radio. We have a bevy of topics to get into, including but not limited to the NBA playoffs. I was listening to Jason Smith. I say this a lot on our Sunday night show that I do, Sunday nights from 10 p.m. to 1 a.m. Central Time with Arnie Spanier. I listen to Jason and Mike more than anyone. It's just that's the show that's on whenever, you know, I'm usually out and about, or that is my appointment listening. And I'm just going to tell you right now, there is a topic in the sports world that I'm sure there's a faction of you that are already tired of, and we have games going on the court, so it's a little bit frustrating when you get caught up in a non-game story, I think, in the middle of the playoffs. But hearing Jason and Mike talk about LeBron James and what his future looks like, I mean, come on, that's like music to my ear. I'm so infatuated with this story. Now, let's be clear. I spent the better part of a month infatuated with the Mike Vrabel, Diana Rossini story, and I think it reached a point where I was like, oh, okay. I think we know a little bit too much here. It's time to move on in life. So I finally got over that a little bit. Isn't it amazing, by the way, side story on that, how dudes or dudettes will become experts on something, and the next thing you know, someone you've never heard of with like 5,000 followers on Twitter, you're like, ooh, what does Kyle Stevens have? What does Justin have on the latest Diana Rossini, Mike Vrabel stuff? You know, I just like, I can't help. I'm sucked in. But I got over that a little bit. So I wonder if the LeBron talk will be something that by the time we finally get to set off season, For all the NBA, obviously the Lakers were in the offseason after they couldn't even compete in game one in the second half. But we'll get into it. I'm just going to go ahead and apologize to the Maller Militia here in the first segment. I'm going to apologize to Fox Sports Radio listeners everywhere. I'm hooked on it. I'm dialed into it. As a Laker fan, I'm intrigued by it. You know, you want to know what's next. You want to know if he's going to be back with the Lakers, if it's even the right, which sounds crazy to say. It really does if you think about it. The all-time leading scorer in NBA history, a guy who's got rings, a guy who's won MVPs, a guy who is playing in his 40s like he was in his, you know, early 30s, late 20s. It sounds wild to say, is that even the right move for the team? And then you add into the mix the reported, I don't know if you would say disdain, unlike, uncomfortableness, is that even a word, between he and Luka Doncic. So I do want to talk some LeBron. Maybe should I have like a LeBron warning tonight, Coop? Like we have a little alarm that we play where people are like, okay, listen, I'm going to go to the conspiracy theory talk if you talk LeBron. Because I think there is a faction that is over it. Like, for instance, I do a local show. In fact, I am broadcasting live from the KREF studios, the home of Sooner fans, which is a proud affiliate of Fox Sports Radio when we're not local. And if I were to bring up LeBron on my show locally, I would be tarred and feathered. I would be,
2: boo,
22: what are you doing? Bro, we've got spring football that just wrapped up. You got Sooner softball. We've got the Thunder. What are you doing? But it is, I mean, it's one of the biggest stories in sports right now. So we'll get into it. Lorena, work on the LeBron warning siren that we can have in case people feel
2: it. Oh, I like that. Okay, I'll look up one.
22: Yeah, I don't know. Maybe it's someone crying. Maybe it's someone yelling at the officials. Maybe it's someone flopping. I don't know. Just find it. Make it work. It's wild. The NBA playoffs are always one of the most anticipated times, I think, of the year. And this comes from someone who has loved the NBA since birth. I feel like every single time you explain your passion for a sport or the why behind it, you give kind of your fan resume, right? So let me give you my fan resume here real quick. I grew up loving the Lakers. My dad grew up loving the Celtics. Gen Xers, child of the 80s. You guys know what that was all about. And it's just that we didn't get a lot of NBA. I grew up just outside of St. Louis, and St. Louis wasn't really an NBA mecca, right? I know it's like Jason Tatum's from St. Louis. What are you talking about? Ain't a soul from St. Louis that cared about the NBA for the longest time, okay? And it just wasn't a big deal. We had the Cardinals, we had the Blues, we even had the Big Red. We had the old St. Louis Cardinals back in the day. And it wasn't big in the market that I grew up in, but I loved it. I moved to Oklahoma. I was here for the start of my career. I did sports talk radio back in the 1900s whenever I got started. And if you talked about the NBA during that span here, again, you would not have been very popular. But the Thunder get, the Oklahoma City gets a team. It's wildly successful. It goes to the tank now that everyone's trying to emulate. The Clippers are dumb enough to give them Shai Gilgeous-Alexander as part of a deal for Paul George, and I guess you could say the rest is history. They're going to be a two-time back-to-back world champion. And all that being said, I live in a market. I now, as a fan of the sport, am in a city that is crazy for the NBA. Crazy for the NBA. I just moved. The house down the street from me has an inflatable bison that's got a Thunder jersey on because that's kind of our mascot. You know, it's just that's what it is. And I say all that. I give you all that background to basically let you know that I am not an anti-NBA person. I am not somebody that comes to this network, to this show tonight, as a person that looks at the NBA as shut up and dribble, too political, player run league, all those different, I guess you could say, attributes that are associated with a league that some try to paint as declining in popularity. I am not that guy. I love the NBA. I have found that the games not involving my team have become incredibly unwatchable. And I don't know. And listen, it's the job. Boo-hoo, buckaroo, right? Just ran into a guy stopped at 7-Eleven because I don't know if y'all are familiar with what my key to success is here with the Ben Maller Show. Is I have two Celsiuses and I have two Busch Lights. And depending on how things go in the first hour, we're either going Celsius an hour or we're going a couple of Busch Lights just to get through the thing, okay? It's one or the other. But like I was stopping at a 7-Eleven, and I was talking to the dude, and he goes, man, I've been here since 2 o'clock, can't wait till 5 a.m. when I'm off. And I'm thinking to myself, dang, that's a long shift. But could you imagine, though, if he had to sprinkle in watching these NBA playoffs, it'd be even worse. He doesn't know the pain that we're having to feel right now, having to sit through that damn Cleveland Cavaliers-Detroit Pistons game. Does he know the horror of having to watch the second half of games 1-3 of the Thunder-Lakers series? Was he paying attention? Even though, in fairness, the T-Wolves-Spurs series has been incredibly fascinating, right? Just at least with the elbow storyline and kind of how the game has played out. But this has just not been a banner playoffs, I think, for the NBA. You had the upset where the Celtics blew it and the Sixers moved on. And then suddenly the Knicks have found like another level of shooting. Another level of ball. I'm not, I don't know the how or the why behind it, but it is what it is. So all that background, I'm a fan. I love it. I'm in a market that's sick for it. It's just, I don't think it's been incredibly entertaining. And I've got a checklist of things here that throughout the night we can go through. I would love to hear from dissenting voices at 877-99 on Fox tonight. We still take calls, right, Lorena Coop? We still take calls here?
3: Yeah, all night long we do.
22: I like to hear that. 877-99 on Fox, 877-996-6369. I've got just a few things throughout the night that I'd love to sprinkle in and get your takes. Just one that's pretty obvious, and this is like a go-to, I think, for every host. Not every play is a foul. Not every play is a foul. And we are in an era, a time, a spot in this sport where nobody thinks that they ever had a play that they made where they weren't fouled. And it's not just, oh, God, I was fouled and then run back on defense. You know, it was, oh, I was fouled. It's like y'all went to drama class or something. And I'm reaching that age. I'm at that age now where I'm kind of like old man yelling at clouds. My wife calls me the grumpy old man now. I don't know why. I just hate everything. And it's the NBA, this sport that I love, this league that I grew up on, this association that in my city where I live, is dominating. I can't watch it outside of my teams. And even when I do, it's not competitive. Maybe it's a situation, right? Maybe it's a situation where we're getting down to the teams that truly have it. And maybe those two teams are Spurs, Thunder. You know, 2020 or 2021 in college basketball, we knew who the two best teams in college basketball was. It was Gonzaga and Baylor. And the whole season was waiting to see Gonzaga and Baylor play in the national championship game. And guess what? They did. And it was not a great game, but it was a highly anticipated game. And there were good games throughout the tournament, right? Yeah, the buzzer beater there, that was great. But everyone kind of knew what was inevitable. And I wonder if that's where we are with these NBA playoffs. Maybe all my hand-wringing, all my frustration, all my disappointment, all my disdain is going to be fixed when you have OKC and San Antonio go at it. The one team right now that you kind of feel like has a shot to derail the Thunder. Pardon my improper English, and I don't think I'll be judged here this evening. Ain't nobody got anything for the Thunder in the East. Are you watching those games? OKC's doing this without one of their best players, okay? And I'm not trying to come at this as an arrogant Thunder fan, all right? I'm just observing what I see day in and day out. It's the reality of the league right now. And maybe getting OKC and San Antonio in the NBA's Western Conference Finals might be a good precursor to really getting these playoffs back on track, making them more entertaining. Now, there might be a faction of you that just love the game. I did a lot of work with a guy named Rick Kamla. Rick's a great NBA mind. And anytime I would complain about the association to him, his reaction would be, what are you talking about? You know, the NBA, they had me at the logo. Maybe there's a faction that's feeling that tonight. I don't know. But the bottom line, more than anything else, is I look at a league that needs its players to stop being babies. Here's the second thing, and this might be, I mean, Coop and Lorena may laugh hysterically back in the studio. I find it incredibly hard to find the games. I mean, as goofy as that sounds, you know, there's these things that local newspapers do now on Twitter, on X, and I think we've all seen them. And it'll be how to watch the game. And I would always push back on those and say, you turn on your TV. It's not real freaking hard. But with the NBA all of a sudden, I'm kind of like, wait, am I on Prime tonight? Do I need to have my ESPN app? Are we still doing TNT? Is this thing on NBC? It's like I have found that it's incredibly hard to find the games. So with that in mind, I've got a laundry list of – I'm not here to fix things tonight, okay? I'm usually a guy that whenever I have a problem, I'm going to present a way to fix it. I don't have a way to fix this tonight, except maybe patience. I don't think too many teams tanking has anything to do with it. I don't think the amount of talent in the league is down. In fact, we might have more talented players than we've ever had. Now, we might not have better basketball players, but we definitely have more talented and more athletic dudes than we've ever seen before. But it's just been a hard watch, man. Been a hard watch. And maybe it's just a precursor towards that Thunder Spurs series, which seems inevitable if San Antonio can take care of Minnesota tonight. The other thing that is weighing heavy on me this evening here on the Ben Maller Show, Chris Plank sitting in on Fox Sports Radio, is the NFL schedule release. Y'all, I am drunk for the NFL. And I am basically that, I'm that girl at the end of the bar, and whatever the NFL sells me, I'm going to buy it. And I'm going to love it, and I'm going to go home with it, and I don't care. I love the NFL. But I hate the way they do the schedule release. The leaks, the trickling out of games. It's like, if we're going to do a schedule release, just release the damn things. I mean, as we sit here tonight, I was listening to Brian Noe last night, and he was right. You could start patching things together. You know, you start kind of looking at it, and it's all the extra work to patch things together. And I don't really, I don't want to work that hard. I mean, just give me the damn schedule. I'm not somebody who gets overly obsessed or overly cares about the overseas games or the nationally televised games. I want to know when my teams, I already know when in the NFL, you already know who's playing. You already know when they're going to play, or excuse me, who they're going to play. You just don't know when or on what network. But yet the NFL has this, I guess you could say, hold on us to where every single little leak becomes, oh my gosh, did you see this? Oh my, look at this. I didn't know about something called nerding on the NFL, but I follow it whenever it comes to schedule leak season, but I hate it. It's one of those moments. I mean, I think we've all had crutches. Maybe even the term addictions can be used where it's like, man, can't get enough of this, but I hate that I do. Now, I'm not trying to go dark here and talk, you know, alcohol or drugs or anything. Still very early in the night. We haven't reached the golden hour yet. But it's like, that's me with the NFL. And I hate that I'm scrolling this. I hate that I'm following every leak. I'm like, wait a minute. Is that real that the Dolphins and the Raiders are going to play in week one? Where did that come from? Who released that? Is that true that in week 18 that Ben Gosling's reporting that it's going to be the Bears and the Vikings? I mean, is that really going to happen? Are the Niners and the Giants playing in week 13 in a noon game? But yet here I am. Here I am. I'm a sucker. Plank's a sucker when it comes to the NFL and the schedule release. So I've been patching it all together. And because I guess we can't wait until later on this evening when the whole schedule gets released, I'll do my best coming up later on in the program. Maybe like hour three, we'll go through all the games we know so far. And then the NFL releases the games that are going to be played overseas. It's just, I hate that I like it, is what I'm saying. I need help. But maybe at some point we won't be as sick for it as we are. And the NFL can kind of change the way that it's presented. One other note here in the opening. College football is always a tough sell, I think, in the overnights. I know that my guy, Shady Sean 420, any single time I bring up anything college sports related, is going to pepper me on Twitter with disdain, frustration, and the, I guess,

0: Coaches Association, and he's not happy with the way things are going. 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That's at Plank Show, and everyone should be following us at Fox Sports Radio. When we come back, even though I'm sitting here and I'm complaining about the NBA, I will give you what we learned tonight from that Cavs-Pistons series, because Pistons, once again, find themselves on life support, and somehow James Harden's the thing. We'll dive into it coming up next. 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
5: Unless you don't want Sabonis, and so I don't know the backstory with Sabonis as to what happened in Sacramento, other than I know that he had a lot of injuries. 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

0: It's the Ben Maller Show right here on Fox Sports Radio. With Ben on vacation, let's welcome in the crew. You know her. You love her. Good morning. Good evening. What's up, Lorena? How are you?
1: Oh, my gosh. So glad to be here.
0: How come you guys don't get a vacation when Ben's gone?
2: That's a good question. I don't have enough vacation days to do anything more than I've been doing.
0: Ben hardly ever takes any time off, though.
2: He doesn't. Yeah, I'm glad him and Aaron are taking this extra time.
0: You know, and respect him, the king of poker through the late night, Coop DeLoop, Justin Cooper. What's up, Coop? How are you?
3: What's happening?
0: I always tell the story every time I'm on. One of my bosses, it's like, you were on with Coop? Like, he's a movie star. So I always feel like I need to get an autograph picture, Coop, so I can show off to my boss here at Sooner Vision. You know, we have some unfinished business because when last we talked, Coop, you were on your way to the, what was it, the AFC divisional game for the Broncos?
3: Yes. Yeah. Mm-hmm.
0: Well, obviously I know the game didn't go as you wanted to, but how was the experience?
3: Well, I mean, the game went great.
0: I'm thinking of the championship game. Sorry.
3: Yeah.
0: My bad. The divisional game was good.
3: Yeah, it was an insane, amazing game. I feel like I aged 20 years watching that game. But it was a weird experience because the joy was very short lived. I was still walking back to the hotel from the stadium when the news broke about Bo Nix's ankle.
0: That was crazy. Like, literally 5 minutes on a play that nobody even thought anything of.
3: Yeah.
0: Now, you know what I care about. Did you end up getting to sit next to your fiance?
3: Yes. Okay. Yes.
0: How did it work?
3: Everybody was cool.
0: Really?
3: Yeah. We got there. There was like... so if I remember,
0: do we need
3: correctly
0: to reset the story? I don't think anyone remembers this dangling Chad from 6 months ago.
3: Sure, sure. So I had bought tickets. The tickets were insanely priced. I was able to get a decent price, but I was only able to find two tickets in the same row, and there were eight seats between us, I believe.
0: Right.
3: So I got there, and it was like a family of four. Maybe there was nine seats between us. Mm-hmm. But there was a family there, and I asked them if they were willing to move down one seat, and the dad was like, you know, sure, if everybody else agrees, you know, like, I'll move over. And then there was a dad and his son, and they were Bills fans.
0: Oh, no.
3: And I was like, uh-oh. But they were like, oh, yeah, no problem. And then the last people was a group of three people who were Broncos season ticket holders. And this is where I was like nervous.
0: Oh, no.
3: Yeah. And I, you know, he comes and he's like we were there sitting in the seats, and then they were the last ones to show up. They showed up basically right when the game started. And I was like, hey, do you mind moving down one seat so I could sit next to my wife? And immediately he was like, no, man, these are our seats. And he's like, I'm sorry, you know, I don't know if other people are going to show up, and then we're in the seat. And I was like, oh no, I already asked everybody. They're all like, they all agreed. I have two, like, and I said, that's my seat right there. And this is my seat right here. I have both of these seats. They already moved down. So it's just, you know, one more. And he's like, okay. I misunderstood. Yeah, that's no problem.
0: Oh,
3: yeah. And then nice. Yeah, we became buddies, and we watched the whole game together, so it was cool.
0: Watch the Broncos beat the Bills. I don't know why I was thinking that you were at the championship game, but tis is what it is. Did you end up going to the championship game?
3: No.
0: Oh, good call. That would have been enraging.
3: Yeah.
0: But you got to see the greatest moment maybe that we've had for the Broncos in a minute, so kudos. Have they said anything about how Bo Nix is progressing, or did he... I mean, I haven't heard anything. All I've heard is that we didn't know what city the game was going to be in for the opener against the Chiefs, and then we found out like 2 hours later.
3: Well,
0: it's like, well, we don't know what city, and then it's like, oh, yeah, it's going to be here.
3: Yeah. So a couple weeks ago, they said that he had a second procedure to clean up, I guess. But the reports were that it was expected, and gotcha. It's not, you know, not a setback. I read something maybe a day or two ago from the GM, I believe, because they just extended him through 2030, George Payton. I think they said that he'll be ready for minicamp. So
0: okay. There you go. All right. Well, I'm glad that was – it was something that as I was – it shows you how weird my mind works. I'm driving into the studios, and as I'm pulling, I'm like, dude, I get to hang with Lorena and Coop, and I don't know, maybe Blind Scott will call tonight. Maybe we'll hear from Weedman Hippie. I'm like, oh, gosh, I got to find out if Coop got to sit next to his fiance at the Broncos game. So big night for me. Hey, by the way, Lorena, where did Ben go? Do we know? Is he being vocal about this one, or is he keeping it low-key? Because he doesn't want his throngs of fans to follow him.
2: I do believe he was decently open about it at the meet and greet, at least. Him and Aaron, after the Boston meet and greet, took a nice drive up to New York to go visit some family.
0: Ooh. Now, on their drive up to New York, are they stopping to see Arnie Spanier?
3: No.
0: I wouldn't blame him. Can you imagine that?
2: I was wondering. I was like, I feel like he did mention him, but I don't think he's stopping to. Yeah.
0: Arnie and I have done a show together for about 12 years now.
2: It's as old as my daughter.
0: I know, right? our show is as old as your daughter. And Lorena, you worked with us for a minute on Sunday night.
2: I did. Good times.
0: I've still never been in the same room with him. I've never met him in person.
2: You've never met him in person?
0: No, not at all. Well, first of all, Arnie never leaves his house. You know, that's one thing. I mean, he is a self-proclaimed trophy husband. So he doesn't, he's one of those fortunate ones that, you know, doesn't have a Monday, a 9 to 5 or a Monday through Friday. He does the Sunday night show, and that's really about it. And then he claims he's going to all these events, and he never does. So, yeah, that doesn't surprise me at all. That shouldn't surprise you at all that we've never been together. All right, well, cool. Well, so the crew is here. And, Lorena, things are going good. You're staying busy. The rest was good in leading up for tonight's show. Everybody's fired up and ready for the next 3 hours and 20 minutes.
2: Oh,
0: like,
2: yeah.
0: I'm down.
2: And me and Coop have Cold Stone ice cream, so we are just – we're ready.
0: What? Very envious. Though I am not eating sugar right now, so I would be tempted. That would be very – that's very good that I'm here. It's funny I say that. I'm one of those guys, like, I am not eating sugar. I'm staying away from it, and I won't. But literally, like, 5 minutes before the show, I just housed a Dr. Pepper like it was the last thing I've ever had in my life.
2: And that is 3 times your daily sugar amount already.
0: Understood. Understood. But see,
3: it wasn't even a Dr. Pepper Zero or a Diet Dr. Pepper?
0: No, it was a Dr. Pepper. It was the original. But in fairness, I did start drinking it before midnight, and then I finished it after midnight. So does that mean I can carry it over to 2 days or not? You see, I'm trying to.
2: I like your math there, but I don't know if that's how that works.
3: I don't understand. Diet Dr. Pepper is one of the best diet sodas out there.
0: I agree. I'm not arguing with you, Coop. You win. I made a poor choice here. It was just. I don't drink soda, but again, like I said, I'm moving. All right, I'm in hell. You guys. What's the Al Pacino movie? Is it The Longest Yard? Where he's talking to the team before the game, and he's like, I ruined everything I ever had in life. The difference between winning and losing is you fight for every inch, you know? And it's one of my favorite movie scenes ever because he opens it up where he goes, we're in hell. We're in hell. That's where I feel right now. I'm in hell right now. So I got here. I have to do that. I usually have a studio at home, not a humble brag, just a reality. There was a fridge full of soda, and I didn't even think about it. I was like, I am killing one of those right now before this program. If I would have been smart, I would have looked right next to it and thought, there's a Diet Dr. Pepper. There's a Diet Coke. I'll take it. When's the last time either one of you moved? Coop, when's the last time you moved? Has it been a while?
3: 2012.
0: Okay. Lorena?
2: Oh, gosh. Maybe 4 years ago now?
0: Okay, so yours is a little bit more recent, right?
2: Yeah, I don't get to move as much as in L.A., you know?
0: I don't blame you. Ladies and gentlemen, there is no hell like the hell of moving. Especially when you add in two daughters at 12 and 17 who have amassed a wealth of crap. Now, I'm guilty of this too, right? I'm a little bit of a hoarder when it comes to things. But, dude, we had a moving truck come on Monday. And I said down the street, Lorena, we're like 15 minutes away. we're moving from essentially one city to another, but it's literally a like a 5-mile move. And the moving truck showed up at 9 a.m. Great dudes. Even though I did have to break out a chainsaw because they got their moving truck stuck on a tree, and I felt like a manly man. I grabbed that chainsaw and I cut down that freaking limb like I was Hacksaw Jim Duggan. I don't know. Did Hacksaw Jim Duggan ever have a chainsaw? Like I was, I don't know, Jason from Friday the 13th, whatever it might be. I cut that down. I felt manly. They started at 9 a.m. Do you know what time they got done? 11 p.m.
2: What?
0: And then they had to go back the next day because they couldn't get everything.
2: It took that long?
0: Yes. Do you know what my garage is right now, my new beautiful house? It's boxes. Boxes. I almost cussed. I'm sorry. I don't want to have to test the dump button here. You got a dump button. It's just boxes of crap. I don't even know what's in it. I don't know. We can't find anything. Here's what's happened. Is we've moved, we put everything in boxes, and we just go to the store and buy what we need now. Tonight we went and bought a pan so we could cook. Because we can't find our pots and pans anywhere because we moved them. So it's been a little bit hellish, but we're getting there.
2: That's pretty lucky you get movers, though. I usually, you know, you have to bring all your family members, your aunts and your uncles. Who has a truck? Okay, let's get this put together. That's really convenient. You got, like, people to box it up for you, though, my guy.
0: Yeah. No. They didn't box it up. They just took the boxes.
2: Oh, okay.
0: Right. Now, I'm not Ben Maller rich, okay? I'm just, you know, I got enough money to pay for the movers. So if every so often you see me kind of lose my mind a little bit, that's why. All right, anyway, Lorena, Coop, I'm pumped to hang with you guys tonight. Line them up, 877-99 on Fox, 877-996-6369. When we come back, we'll hit your phone calls. Good stuff on X already. You can hit me up at Plank Show. 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
18: Lisa Sky Hain loved working with people.
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0: 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It is time for the Tire Rack Play of the Day.
1: Right side Mitchell. Don fakes the three, steps left, shoots it, buried it! Donovan Mitchell! Oh my goodness, he hit it from Ann Arbor, and now a steal by Strus. Bounce to Mitchell, laid it up and in! Strus on the loose with the steal!
0: There you go. 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All right, listen, I want to get a lot of your calls tonight. There's a lot to get to on the show, but I did say I'd love to hear from Blind Scott. Look who's first up tonight. Let's go to the phones. 877-99 on Fox. What's up, Blind Scott? How are you, man?
2: So, Chris, it's been about 9 months since I talked to you. You know, I've spent about $6,000 on SiriusXM subscription since I got it, so I feel like I'm part of this new home. You can welcome me in whenever you feel like. But yeah. Ever since in 2013, I got locked up. I was in solitary confinement for like 72 days till they let me get it. And so whenever you're on, I consume it because you're really good at radio. You come in and out of the breaks really good. You do good content that I'm not used to, like whatever you're doing down there, down south. You know, I'm up here in the Northeast Quarter. You know,
0: gotcha. College football, college sports. I feel
2: yeah. Yeah. So, like, I met Ben. We were all hanging out, me, Coop, and Lorena, on Friday night over at Fenway. Chris was recently in Boston for the Navy and Army game at Fenway. So, Coop and Lorena were at Fenway Park, and Coop left something. You'll have to ask him next hour, Chris. He left something out of that trip to Denver. So, Chris goes on vacation to Colorado every year, and he loves Colorado. But Coop left the worst part of the story out purposely to not offend you, Chris, because you'll be mad when he tells you what happened to him when he went there. It was not good. It was not a good trip, not memorable. He would not give an endorsement of Colorado after you hear this. But I don't want it to eat into my airtime, though, because I just met Ben Maller, and he guided me all around this bar, and the listeners were buying me like 12 daiquiris, and I only met Lorena and them for an hour and a half, and then they left me at the bar by myself, and I closed the place down, and they all ran away, and I met Ben's wife, and Ben confronted me in front of my apartment and was like, can you stop acting crazy on social media? You're supposed to represent the show better. And I never seen him that mad, but I was acting real funny, like running up to him. But it was real, like, great to see him. So I've met Ben more than Chris has. Ben's only met him once at a Denny's, like, down the street for breakfast when Chris was in town before. Like, I know Chris's whole radio career because I'm a huge fan. We'll talk InfoWars even. Like, I know Rex Jones or whatever. But that's not for this show. But, Chris, I'm so happy you're filling it tonight. I'm going to listen to the whole show, you know. I love it when you're on Fox Sports Radio because you usually talk to people. Like, you'll ask advice to Lorena about your family in a little while, and I just can't wait. I would talk through this whole segment, but I haven't been able to get on the radio in Boston. They blocked me from all the social media pages because I'm obsessed with this Mike Vrabel thing. I'm posting about it. Mike Vrabel was in my neighborhood having that affair when he was with Diane Rossini. He was right across the street from me having breakfast. I swear he was using Josh Kraft's apartment in the neighborhood where I live to have an affair with her right on the Boston Harbor. So I've been obsessed with this with the Sports Hub, so they won't take my calls anymore. They won't communicate with me. They blocked me from WFAN and the Sports Hub because I've talked about it so much, you know. You can't get enough of it, you know what I'm saying? I can't get enough of radio, you know.
0: I love it. Hey, Blind Scott, thanks, buddy. I appreciate the support.
2: Yeah.
0: So you guys hung out with Blind Scott, huh?
3: We did.
0: How'd that go?
3: It was fine.
0: I thought I heard Lorena laughing in the background. She was coughing.
4: No, I have a. After the Boston meet and greet, I kind of lost my voice a bit.
0: Don't blame you. You know, it's funny. I have broke bread with Ben Maller before. It was in 2007. Now, this is going to seem crazy. All right. Think about this. We had a Fox Sports Radio Christmas party, and it was deluxe, y'all.
3: Oh yeah, that I've heard about. This is back in the day when it was
4: back when they actually put time and effort and money into the Christmas parties.
3: Yeah,
0: they flew me in.
4: Shut up. No, they did not.
0: I kid you not. Gosh, dang it, man. I got to watch my mouth tonight. I kid you not.
4: Oh, I'm ready to dump you.
0: Are you ready? Well, let me, because it's actually a really cool story. It was 07. I had just gone through a divorce. I had met this girl that I really liked. We had been dating for about 6 months. And Annie Zadarevich was running, and she's like, we want to fly in for the Christmas party. You can do your show in studio. It'll be great. I'm like, that's awesome. I'm like, can I bring my girlfriend? She goes, what? I'm like, I know. Listen, I'm just divorced. I'm in a tough spot. Can I bring my girlfriend? She goes, absolutely. So me, my girlfriend at the time, who's now my wife of 18 years,
4: wow,
0: did the show on Friday and Saturday night live from the, I guess it's still the same Fox Sports Radio studios. And after the Friday show, we went and had, I think it was either, might have been Village Inn, or is Village Inn even a thing? Is that only a Midwestern thing? But it might have been Denny's. I think Blind Scott was right. And we had dinner with Ben Maller. It was a blast.
4: Wow.
0: Yeah, my wife still talks about it today. Great memories. Now, we got to talk Colorado, Coop, because I don't like that you don't dig one of my vacation destinations, okay?
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0: Okay.
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0: all right. 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
20: Pistons, we're feeling pretty good. Where else is he going to go? Now, unless he does something crazy like demand $50 million, the Lakers are going to say, okay, well, then you're going to go. But like, as long as he is okay with taking a little bit less money so they can improve their roster, because you heard some of the comments today coming off the Lakers moratorium and one unnamed player saying, we just don't have the overall talent. As long as the Lakers have money to go out and get the couple of players they need, a 3-and-D player, another guy to run up and down the floor, another big, like, the Lakers would be a championship team next year. And LeBron is coming back. He's not going to go throw cast in his lot with another team that maybe he doesn't know how they're going to play, or maybe they're a contender, maybe they're not. The only other place he can go is home. The only other place he can go, and if he doesn't win, put a cherry on top of his NBA career, is Cleveland. And I don't know that that's a mix for either of them at this point. He's shown that.
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20: The Bucks have to be prepared to not like what they get back. This is not Giannis from 4 years ago. This is Giannis from this year and the last year and a half, where he's injured, he's over 30. How much more time does he have? We love Giannis, but we're not going to completely break up our team to go and make a move for him. So they have to understand they're not going to be overwhelmed. This is not LeBron hitting free agency and everybody's putting all these movies together and going to visit him and what's going to happen. This is not that kind of situation. This is not everybody's loading up with their best offers. We're going to trade him. This is going to be very underwhelming for the Bucks, because the reality is this is Giannis at 31, where you have a lot of questions.
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1: And here's what you need to know.
29: Cleveland Mobley had 6 late points to force overtime in Game 5 of the Eastern Conference semifinals. Cleveland eventually stealing a win on the road, 117-113. James Harden becoming the first player to score at least 30 points in a playoff game for 6 different teams. Game 5 of the Western Conference NHL semifinals went to overtime. Colorado with 2 late goals to force that extra frame. Minnesota had a 3-1 lead going into the third period. Colorado scored the game-winning goal 4 minutes into overtime, taking a 4-3 win to advance to the Western Conference Finals in a 4-1 series win. Major League Baseball, Atlanta gets its 30th win of the year, 4-1 over the Cubs. The White Sox beat the Royals 6-5 in AL Central matchup. Max Fried's getting an MRI after he left his start against the Orioles. Yankees dropped that one 7-0. Shohei Ohtani pitched 7 no-run innings as the Dodgers beat the Giants 4-0. He did not hit in the game. I'm Martin Weiss.
30: This looks like a good way to start things out.
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1: Sitting in for Big Ben, here's Chris Plank.
0: Ah, yes, hour two. As the vacationing Ben

0: 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We had an overtime game. You heard Martin talk about it. Cavs won 117-113. They are on the verge of advancing to the Eastern Conference Finals for a showdown with the New York Knicks. Again, as I hate saying this because I know that they're, I feel like kind of a jerk when I say it. Because there's people in Cleveland right now that are on cloud nine. You know, it's just we are one win away from the Eastern Conference Finals. We are then, you know, 5 wins away from getting back to the NBA Finals, you know, for the first time in the post-LeBron era. It's awesome. But I'm just sitting here saying, can I get the Spurs Thunder? You know, can I see the real NBA Finals take place in the West? It's terrible to say. But I feel like it's the reality of where the league is now. And that's what we've been waiting for. Had a great game to wrap up the Avs series with the Wild. Colorado won it 4-3. They advance. And a couple walk-offs in Major League Baseball that we'll get into as the show rolls on. The Dodgers did take the advice of many of our hosts here on Fox Sports Radio. I don't know if Dave Roberts is a big FSR listener or not. But I feel like every single time that I'm listening and there's a conversation about Shohei Ohtani, there is then a debate about whether or not he should be hitting when he pitches, which, again, I know he's struggling right now, but there is this part of me that's like, hey, it's okay to just focus on one thing. Well, tonight Ohtani, 7 strong, 4 hits, 8 strikeouts, 2 walks. He didn't hit. They used Teoscar. And by the way, Teoscar in the DH spot did have a couple hits tonight. So the Lakers do not hit Shohei Ohtani when he pitches, and it's the right move. I feel like before we get back to the phones at 877-99 on Fox, 877-996-6369, I feel like I've kind of buried the lead. Now, the schedule leaks we talked about, and we're going to get the full schedule tomorrow night or later tonight, depending on where you're listening. I don't know how or why all these are either allowed to leak or that they get out. But one of the most, I guess you could say, hotly debated slash curious questions is who will the defending world champions play in the season opener? Right, you always kind of look at it, and when it was the Chiefs, I remember we'd be debating. It's like, gosh, there's like 5 teams. Maybe it could be the Texans when the Texans had Deshaun Watson, ended up being that, and was a good game. But the Seahawks had a lot of options. You want the defending champs open at home. It's usually a Thursday night game. This year it's a Wednesday night game. And they raised the banner. It's quite the scene. This year, according to Ari Mirov, the 2026 NFL season will begin with a Super Bowl rematch. Now, I want to make sure I give proper credit here because Jordan Schultz is a great contributor here on Fox Sports Radio. You hear Jordan a lot on The Herd with Colin Cowherd. And Jordan was actually first on this. So, again, good work to him digging it up, finding it out. But it's not like that was a great game. It's not like the Super Bowl was one of these games that we look back and are like, man, give me that again. And, I mean, first of all, you have the wildest story in the NFL in years in the offseason with the Mike Vrabel stuff. In years. We've had arrest. We've had guys get in trouble. We've had big trades. But I don't know that we've had anything quite like this. And you're going to put that on the national stage? Right out of the gate? There's a part of me that kind of respects it, guys. There's a part of me that respects it. Because I don't think that you can go to anyone and say, hey, don't talk about this, right? Because they're going to talk about it. Coop, let me ask you this. Lorena, I want your take on this too before we get to Hollering James. If you're, who is it, NBC that has the opener? I believe it's NBC that has the opener. I mean, you're having like the soft light background sit down with Mike Vrabel, right? I mean, you can't ignore this. There's a party that kind of respects the NFL, says, oh yeah, you're going to face this. We're going to get this out in the open and we're going to try to quash this as quickly as we can, right? Coop, what do you make of the Patriots and the Seahawks being the season opener?
1: I mean, I'm intrigued, but I love the NFL, so I'd be intrigued, you know,
0: with whomever.
1: Yeah, exactly. Am I going to tune in for a dimly lit sit down? Probably not. I'd watch clips online, you know, because, you know, I imagine if anything interesting was said that it would go viral. But, I'm not going to tune in early to watch that.
0: No? Nah. You're not going to tune in early for who's going to be the concert? Is it going to be, I don't know, Fall Out Boy? Is it going to be a reunion of Blink 182? I mean, we're in Seattle. I mean, come on. Lorena, should they do the all-out, bare-his-soul sit-down interview with Mike Vrabel to start the whole broadcast?
2: I mean, if that's where they want their focus to be.
0: Because once it's out, it's out.
2: Yeah, exactly. But, you know, it's kind of that mentality. Nip it in the butt before you get the season started so the people stop talking about it. So I think it is a good idea. Do I think I would tune into it? No.
0: Yeah.
2: But like Coop said, I'm sure there will be highlights online and stuff.
0: Maybe. I think this story has kind of lost a little steam, too. Not again.
2: Well, if they have anything more that's good on it, they should have let it out already.
0: Right. I mean,
2: what's supposed to happen now, though? Diana's already out.
0: Yeah, she's out.
2: Vrabel hasn't lost his job yet. Like, I feel like it's too far along now. He's not going to.
0: And, I mean, who knows? The way that Stu Gotts talks, I mean, Diana Rossini might be our coworker by the end of the week. Who knows? Mm. But I don't know, man. It seems kind of ballsy that would be your first game of the season with the narrative that's been going on all off season. It's just hilarious to me. According to the different reports that are out there, this is the first time that the NFL has opened the season with a Super Bowl rematch since 2016 when the Broncos and the Panthers.
2: Wow, 10 years, huh? That's cool. Yeah,
0: math, right? Makes it easy. All right, 877-99 on Fox, 877-996-6369. I'm such a nerd that I'm sitting here refreshing like we're going to get news tonight. It's like, what's the latest leak? You mean we can't wait 10 to 12 hours to get that later on this evening? I mean, come on. What are we even doing here? But it's nonstop, man. It's what we live. It's what we live. Emmett checked in, by the way, on the X. He said, I don't quite understand the Thanksgiving Eve games in terms of how it's going to work. Are they going to give both these teams the week off before? Is one of them going to play on Thursday and the other half of the week off? I get the NFL is king and we're going to watch, but when did it get too much? Or when does it get too much? People are complaining about the Thursday night game quality being down, and a lot of players think they don't get enough rest because of the short week. Well, they've got it figured out. You know, I feel like they've got it figured out as far as the timing is concerned. But you're right. It's once we see it, and it's like a 12-year-old. I'm like, wait a minute, they're playing on Thursday. Then they're going to play again that next Monday? Or, you know, how's it? It's ridiculous. But whenever you are committed to playing now a game on Christmas and you've added Thanksgiving Eve and your Wednesday games are becoming a thing now in the NFL. I mean, that opener that I talked about is on a Wednesday night this year for some reason. So, schedule release, man. It always gets the best of us. Did you say Hollerin' James was still hanging in there tonight or did he already bail on us? You want to give it a shot?
1: He might be sleeping.
0: Hollerin' James, welcome to the program. What's going on, man?
3: Do you think I'm Sleepy Coop? The only one Sleepy Coop is you.
0: What's on your mind tonight, Hollerin' James? Thanks for checking in.
3: I like to see the Vikings schedule. I think the Vikings got some promise. And that's because they don't know who's going to be quarterback. They say McCarthy's not that good. Tammy in Montana sent me a McCarthy jersey some time back. She also sent me a Timberwolves license plate that says Hollerin' James with my promise and logo on it. And that's interesting, she said. And I was wondering, show is Brian Noe and Ben Muller. You're ranked right up there with the best announcers ever I've ever spoken to. And as for you, Coop, you're not a bad guy. Get along with me sometime. I'm not that hard to get along with. I'm easygoing. Lorena, you're a doll, but you get too much credit. And you know what else? Okay, I got one more take. My take is on the Minnesota Frost. They had a good season. They bailed out. The Wild, they had a good season, but they got beat in overtime. Why does it always happen to Minnesota teams that can ever get over the hump? When the going gets tough, it seems they're tough, can't get going. And I'm sick of it. I'm a Minnesota sports fan, diehard, born and bred, city of Minnesota, born in Minneapolis, General Hospital, before it became Hennepin County. And I have one more take before you let me go.
0: Sure.
3: I want to thank you for not letting me use my golden ticket. And Coop, I still have that golden ticket, but I wanted to go to Tammy and Montana.
0: Thanks for the call. Okay, first of all, I did have to look up who the Montreal or the Minnesota Frost were, and there was a game. The Minnesota Frost, by the way, just for those that aren't aware, is a team in the PWHL, the Professional Women's Hockey League. And in my very in-depth research to find all the information I can for Holler and James' phone call, I have learned that the Minnesota Frost had one of their playoff games that was postponed by the league 3 hours before the game started due to player safety concerns related to illness. I've never heard of that before. Post-COVID. I mean, I guess what we have, like, what's the Hanna virus that we're all supposed to be freaking out about?
2: Oh, I'm so excited about that.
0: They let the idiots get off the boat. What are we doing?
2: Who decided that? Who decided that? Keep them on there. I don't care if you have to send shipments to them or, you know, wait till it runs through the whole boat. Leave it on the boat.
0: Take him back to sea. You know, that's...
2: Why would you even let it come to land?
0: Because we're stupid. Because we're stupid, Lorena. That's why. I just answered the question. Now, you guys, sometimes, you know, again, I don't get to listen as much as I did back in the day. All right. I'm older now. I do a morning show. Golden ticket that Holler and James got refers to Coop.
2: When did he get it?
1: I don't know. He always says he has a golden ticket. I pretty much ignored everything he said.
0: Okay. That's fair enough then. Sorry, Holler and James. I was trying to get more learned up on everything there, but I have failed you. I will say it's funny because he brings up the Vikings. Now I'm gonna tiptoe into some dangerous territory here involving one of the foundational takes of the Ben Maller Show, because I mean, Ben likes to use very derogatory terms when it comes to the height of one Kyler Murray. I think Kyler Murray is going to be the comeback player of the year in the NFL. I don't think there's any question who's going to be the starting quarterback for the Minnesota Vikings. It's going to be Kyler Murray. And I think in Kevin O'Connell's offense, I think he's going to be awesome. Now, again, there's the disclosures. I need to fully disclose that I covered Kyler in college. I think he's a good dude. He gets a bad rap. But he's got to go play. He's got to go perform. I mean, we're in an era now where the second chance quarterback is the way to go, right? Sam Darnold, second chance quarterback, wins a Super Bowl. Look at that. Baker Mayfield, second chance quarterback, taking the Buccaneers. Well, they didn't make the playoffs this year, but he's now established himself as the guy in Tampa Bay after bouncing around from Cleveland to Carolina to even a stint with the Rams at one point. Second chance guys are kind of, you start looking around the league and it's like, hey, you know, maybe I can have another opportunity to rescue X, Y, and Z guy. I mean, if you would have told me from that draft class after the way things went through his first couple of stops, that Sam Darnold would be the guy getting a Super Bowl first, I'd tell you you're crazy. But again, that's the era we live in. And we do have coaches. Side note to this. I love the Twitter feeds, X feeds, and the Facebook feeds of the mug shots. Don't know why. I just can't get enough of them. And inevitably, there's going to be some smoke show And underneath it, when she might have got arrested for possession or DUI, there's going to be 8,000 thirsty dudes tweeting or posting things like, I can fix her. Let me fix her. I'm here for, you know, just white knighting like crazy. NFL coaches are a lot the same way, especially offensive coaches, when it comes to talented, physically talented quarterbacks. And that's what I think Minnesota saw with Kyler Murray. He's not the tallest. He hasn't proven to be the most durable, but he might just be the most explosive. And I don't think there's a question as to who's going to be the starting quarterback in Minnesota. I think it's going to be Kyler Murray, and I think if he stays healthy, I think he's going to be really good. I mean, did we not just see a report that the Vikings were trying to trade their coach already. That they were trying to trade J.J. McCarthy before the season started, what, this past season? So, I mean, it seems like they're bailing out pretty quick. And, you know, Kevin O'Connell might still be there, but the general manager who was in charge of the draft that allowed them to draft J.J. McCarthy, already out of a job. So, that's a lot on Minnesota, but thanks for the call, Hollerin' James. All right, 877-99 on Fox, 877-996-6369. When we come back, we'll start to patch together some of the leaks that we've seen so far. And I do want to talk some college football. Lane Kiffin has been very outspoken. Well, that's typical. But Lane Kiffin has been very outspoken about the whys behind he left Ole Miss, and he took quite the pot shot at the Runnin' Rebs, and more specifically, Oxford, Mississippi. He backtracked a bit today. We'll get to it next. 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
3: That's the case. I mean, they brought a Bubble Boy championship. They won the midseason tournament, whatever we call that.
4: Oh, yeah.
3: Yeah, they got that done. So there's been some success. There's been a lot of competitiveness brought back to the Lakers organization. And I think at the level at which he's playing at this point in time of his career, it's incredible.
5: I just wonder how they feel about Luka now that they've got him. And I think that will play a major part in what happens next. I don't think it's a foregone conclusion that he's done, he's out of here. I just don't. I just don't get that feeling that this is it. Like, I almost feel like there's this chance that you did get through Houston. 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
3: It's Ben Maller's show here on Fox Sports Radio. Was it something cool, Lorena, or not? Is it something we can talk about, or was it just regular?
20: Yeah, no, we can talk about it. I actually am a little irritated.
3: Uh-oh. Welcome back. Lorena's irritated.
20: So I get packages all the time, right? It's not new. But this package got delivered 2 days ago, and I've been on a hunt for it, and I cannot find it.
3: Well, okay, let's start. Who do we point the finger at first?
20: Well, it is a signed package.

0: So they, it has to be signed to be accepted. Usually, lovely Adrian Rivas always does it. Shout out, Adrian. What up, guy? How you doing? But this time, some guy I've never heard of got the package. And so I'm going to ask Adrian in the morning and see if he knows who this other
1: two quick questions before you talk about it. Number one, how did you know that it was there? I mean, it's midnight. It's 12:26 a.m. Like, did someone reach out? Or
0: yeah,
1: did...
0: the listeners always let me know when they send me a
1: package. Oh, okay.
0: I know when they're coming, when they're supposed to be here. I always get the shipping details.
1: Yeah. Gotcha. Okay. All right. Fair enough. So,
0: and this specific listener is probably sends me the most packages, and only two. This would be the second if it does get lost. He also sent me a big box of socks one time. And those, we never found them. Are you serious? Yeah, no, those were gone. And he sent me a picture. He's like, I ordered you all these socks. Where are they? I'm like, I don't know. Someone got a lot of socks today.
1: Wow.
0: So, yeah.
1: Is it cool? What'd you get?
0: I don't know. I tell him not to tell me. I like surprises. This one was a Mother's Day gift.
1: Oh, so happy Mother's Day.
0: Shout out to King. Thank you for thinking about me and getting me gifts. Very sweet.
1: Do we unbox on the air, or do you unbox and see if you like, and then we talk about it later? I don't know the rules here.
0: I usually will unbox them on my Instagram if I unbox them at all. Sometimes I'll just take a picture of what's inside and post those on Instagram and do a little shout out. But people like the unboxing videos.
1: They're very popular. Mm-hmm. Little Gwynny Plank, who is 12 years old, loves the unboxing. In fact, she'll ask me if I can videotape her opening her box. And I'm like, Gwen, you have a box that has nothing in it. And oh, by the way, speaking of like Instagram stuff, I took my daughter shopping tonight. Because we can't find anything, we had to buy toiletries. So she had to get her shampoo. And with every little thing that she would grab, she goes, oh, I like this. And she'd go, I don't know if you can, like, she'd tap it with her three fingers that everyone does, you know, whenever they're, this is my blush, and they'll grab and they'll tap on it a little bit. I'm like, Gwen, you don't.
0: It's the ASMR of it all.
1: Yes, yes. I'm like, you don't, babe.
0: I love that part.
1: You're not on YouTube right now. You don't have to tap everything that you get. Yeah, exactly. Dad, I really like this box a lot.
0: Tap.
1: Yeah, stop.
0: Like, stop it.
1: Well, congrats. I'm glad you finally found it.
0: I did not find it.
1: Oh, wait, you didn't find it?
0: I did not find it. It is missing in action.
1: Oh, I thought you've... Oh, my gosh.
0: No, I was looking for it. Yeah, no, I cannot find it.
1: Are the offices locked up? Can we start digging through his office or anything? Or is that frowned upon around here?
0: Yeah, no, there's just one big mail room. And I know where, like, the back of my hand. I know exactly where the package is.
1: You get enough stuff where you know?
0: Yeah.
1: All right. I'm very envious, to be quite honest. So, kudos to you. And when you find the box from King, we'll have an official unboxing.
0: Heck yes.
1: And what'd you say the guy's name is?
0: Who signs for the boxes? It's usually Adrian Rivas. But today, I'm gonna call him out on the air. Where is my package, Rango?
1: Rango.
0: E-Rango.
1: What are we doing, Rango?
0: Where is my package?
1: Let's go to the phones. 877-99 on Fox. 877-996-6369. Now, Gunner and I have tried a few times when I used to do the Friday night show, and we never had a good phone connection. But let's see how it works here on a Thursday morning here on Fox Sports Radio. What's going on, Gunner, in Minnesota? How are you, man?
2: Oh, what's going on, Plank? How's it going, man?
1: It's great to hear your voice. You sound clear as a bell in Minnesota tonight.
2: Yeah, it's good connection now. I got your phone, I got earbuds in, talking off those.
1: I have no idea what you just said. But take me through how you're feeling about game five, or game six tomorrow night. Are your T-Wolves going to bounce back? How's your Minnesota fandom going? Are you going to be okay?
2: They're going to bounce back, yes. This, after that ridiculousness in Minnesota, there's going to be this crowd to get loud, make sure Wimpy hears it, and we're gonna make him feel like he's have an off night. That's all I want to say right now. He's having a night. He's having a bad night. He had game one against us.
1: Let me ask you this, Gunner. A big story developed earlier in this hour whenever Holler and James called in and did not know who he thinks the quarterback of the Vikings should be. I proudly proclaim that I think Kyler Murray is your guy, and I think he's going to be good. Where do you stand on J.J. McCarthy versus Kyler Murray versus, I think, Carson Wentz might still be there? Heck, I don't know. Maybe that dude I'd never heard of before is there either. Where do you stand?
2: Well, I'm not a Viking fan.
1: How can you not be a Viking fan in the heart of Minnesota? What's wrong with you?
2: You already know I'm a Panther fan. I told you many times.
1: That's right. I'm sorry. Listen, I drank during the show. I forget things. You're fine. But what is the vibe around Minnesota though? You feel it. You know it. Do they believe
2: Kyler
1: or not?
2: Yeah, I hear about it. They like McCarthy up there. I know that. I like him fans I work with. It's like, how do you like a guy that's played, 10 games? I think he has more interceptions than touchdowns or more turnovers than touchdowns he has. I wouldn't want him on my team, that's for sure. I think he's going to be on the league before you know it.
1: I hope you accept my apology, Gunner, for mistaking you for a Vikings fan, knowing your diehard Carolina Panther fan nature. All right, buddy. Everything good? Are you doing good? You staying out of trouble?
2: Oh, yeah. Yeah, I'm doing good. I'm just ready for Friday's game and winning that game and leaving San Antonio back in Texas. That's all I'm hoping to do.
1: All right. Hey, Gunner, thanks for the phone call. I appreciate it. J.J. McCarthy in his career in the National Football League has started 10 games. He's 6-4 in those starts. Not bad. 11 touchdowns, 12 interceptions. He's also fumbled it 6 times while being sacked 27 times. So, I mean, you got Justin Jefferson. You got one of the best wide receivers in the game, but yeah. Don't really know if he had the help around him. Sorry about that, Gunner. You know, that's on me. All right, my mind got absolutely spaced, and I forgot you're the only Carolina Panthers fan that I know in the world. You know, Jeff Schwartz lives in Carolina, but he's a Chiefs guy. So, I mean, Dari Noka of ESPN, whom I work with locally, he's a Carolina fan. That's about it.
3: Big Mike Lingard is a Panthers fan.
1: How is that possible?
0: My old coworker at Red Robin is a Panthers fan. Shout out Lacey.
1: Unlimited fries. Okay.
0: No, it's called Bottomless. They're bottomless.
1: Bottomless. Oh my.
0: Yes, and their campfire and their honey poppy is so good.
3: I prefer topless fries.
0: Let me get those.
1: I prefer a lot of things topless, but I mean, I thought bottomless was only for drinks. Is it for apps and food, too?
0: Just the French fries and the sodas and the freckled lemonades will be bottomless, yeah.
1: Freckled lemonades. Yeah, bottomless fries. Dangerous, dangerous, dangerous.
0: Oh, they're so good. That seasoning on there? Oh, stop.
1: And what was your coworker's? Lindsay?
0: Lacey.
1: Lacey.
0: What up, Lacey?
1: Go Panthers, Lacey.
0: I think she's now managing the one that I used to work at. So we used to be those coworkers, servers, and now, yeah.
1: We need discounts. And Big Mike. Is Mike from Carolina or something? That makes no sense whatsoever.
3: I don't remember the logic behind it. I just know for sure he's a Panthers fan.
1: Boy, this is an all-star lineup on the phones right now, is it not? Jed, who fled. Welcome to the show.
3: He's gone.
1: I figured that would be it. All right. Well, speaking of that, Larenga's favorite. He fled. Jed, who fled. I don't, just aside, I don't think I've ever talked to Jed who fled. I don't think I'm not even kidding. I've filled in, a handful of times over the last decade. And I think every single time I see Jed who fled is on hold, I'm pretty sure he never makes it to the air. Never. I don't think I've ever talked to him.
3: He warned me when I screened his phone call. He said, just so you know, I could get distracted by drugs, women, or something else, but I might not make it till he goes to me.
1: Well, at least he's honest. You got to respect the honesty. Well, speaking of stars, Mike the Leprechaun. Welcome to Fox Sports Radio, Mike. I'm impressed. A little early. What's going on, man? How are you?
4: No, I get up at 2 o'clock these days.
1: Congratulations.
4: Early.
1: All right, man. How you doing?
4: Anyway, Chris, I missed you. Brian Neal filled in for you, and he did.
0: Let me just put this in real fast, Leprechaun. Make sure you tread lightly where you be talking about other hosts, or you might not get back on the air when those hosts call. You know what I'm saying?
1: That's right.
0: So
1: that's
0: you need
1: right.
0: to be respectful to the people who put you on the air if you want to get on the air.
1: And Brian and I are filling in for Ben, just so you know. So it's not like he's... It's just, yeah. I'd follow your advice.
4: He was a good, He was a good substitute teacher. Let's put it that way. He was. Ben is having fun in New York. Lorena gives love a bad name, a stake to the heart. I have the top thing, 10 things I learned about Lorena this weekend.
1: 10?
4: Would you like to hear the top? At least I had to cut it down.
1: Okay, how about this? Give me three. How's that? Because I mean, we only got like 4 minutes left in the segment. I hate to ruin the bit, but I do have the constraints of the broadcast clock, Mike.
4: Okay, I'll go quick. She wore a tiara. She got a Queen of Hearts ring. She pulled the rug from under me. She pulled a chair down when I was sitting.
0: I was not even standing next to you when you fell. I was putting the girl with the camera in her hand on the chair and you fell. Everyone was like, oh, I have it on camera, bro. I have me running towards you on camera trying to pick you up. Next time you fall, I'm not picking you up. You stay on the ground.
4: Next time I won't pick you up either.
0: No, I didn't fall.
3: You missed the chair because you were hammered.
0: Yeah, because you were so drunk.
4: I wasn't.
0: You were.
4: I had about three drinks all night. It was so busy. Anyway, Lorena was awesome on stage singing Sweet Caroline, Hotel California. She was awesome. And she told my jokes with me. She was fun to hang out with. She wrote me a lovely text from the airport. She said, Mike, thanks. That was a great weekend. Blah, blah, blah. My favorite part was Salem. And then she said, but Mike, don't worry. I'm going to always be sassy with you. And I'm quoting her. And Lorena, I can hold that over your head. I could leak that phone number on Instagram at any time.
0: You totally could. And I'm perfectly fine with it.
4: And I won't. Of course I wouldn't. But now I know why she's jealous of Sydney Sweeney. Because you should see her with Michaela. She was so envious of the wannabe model. There was lots of people hitting on Lorena at the bars. One of my friends.
0: You've done it again, Leprechaun. You have accused me of being jealous of my soon-to-be sister. Like, stop. We're twins. We have the same smile, the same eyeballs. Like, I told her the other day, I was like, girl, I'm pretty sure you are my long-lost sister. She's like, I completely agree. So shout out to my girl model over in Worcestershire.
1: Worcestershire. Thanks for the call.
4: What's up?
1: Appreciate it. Was that enough? I mean,
0: I think that was enough.
1: I like Mike. It's just he's a lot. You know, it's.
0: I didn't notice.
1: Have you guys had a chance to talk since the meet and greet with Mike, or was that the first time? Did he call in the other day yet?
3: No, he called in when Brian was filling in. He was on hold for like an hour and a half. Brian goes to him, and the very first thing he says is, I like Chris Plank better.
1: Oh my gosh, Mike!
0: And then Mike gets upset when Brian doesn't go to him.
1: Hold on a second. It's my guy, all right? That's my butt. Brian Noe has come to Oklahoma. We watched the Thunder playoff game together way back in the day. Don't be. That's my guy. Stop. I'm not better than, number one, I'm not better. And number two, like you said, Lorena, this is why... Mike the Leprechaun. It's kind of funny, though, for those that, you know, don't have to work on the weekends. I, last summer, did the Friday night show before Adam and K-Fig took over. And I was fired from the Friday night show. And I was fired because, who was it that fired me? Who was producing? She just left Fox Sports Radio and then came back.
0: Bree, the cheesiest.
1: Yeah. Bree fired me. And then after she fired me, you know, there was a little depression. But the Friday night show was an old reference. There was a show called Star Search with Ed McMahon. Maybe you could call it now the modern day American Idol. And it was where people would try out acts and they would say if they would move on. My Friday night show was kind of like Star Search. It was like American Idol for people attempting bits and things for the weekday show to try to get on with Big Ben. And Mike would use this a lot for practicing for the talent contest. Tried a lot of voices, a lot of bits, a lot of comedy routines. So I'm a fan of Mike's. But I also felt like Mike the Leprechaun was really trying to start some sort of rivalry with Lorena, and I'm not here for that. It's not right, Mike. It's not. But you sound like you guys got along okay when you were in person, right?
0: For the most part.
1: You know, he said something.
0: How dare he try and blame me for that? I'm going to post those pictures of him on the ground now. That's what he gets.
1: The Mike the Leprechaun story, walking around Fox Sports Radio at like the middle of the afternoon trying to find Ben a couple years ago, is still the funniest thing I think I've ever heard.
0: It was like 8 months ago. It wasn't even a couple years ago.
1: Oh, was it? Oh,
0: it was, no. And I'm on my way to Oregon, and my boss calls me, and he's like, do you know who this man is? And I'm like, oh my gosh, what is he doing there in the middle of the day? He got us all in trouble. Like, they told us not to have guests anymore. And if we do, we need to have everyone in the building know, even though they're not supposed to, no one would be here when they come.
1: I just want to be around in those conversations. I want to be in those conversations whenever someone is trying to have it explained to them that a guy named Mike the Leprechaun is there and he's part of the overnight crew. And it's just, listen, there might be a guy named Hollerin' James. Who? Hollerin' James. He like yells when he talks. Hollerin', you know, get it?
0: And that's the point, though, Plank. We have such an eclectic group of callers. They could be a little intimidating for people who don't engage with them on a daily basis.
1: Oh, it's we're overnights. We have no social skills whatsoever. I will say, the drunkest people are always the ones that say, oh, man, I wasn't drunk at all. I'd only had a couple of beers. That's the person the next day where you're like, bro, you were crying about your ex-girlfriend. You slurred every word. You tried to do karaoke and you were awful. You know, all those things. It's always the person that tells you that they weren't that drunk. The NBA playoffs are here, and DraftKings Sportsbook is an official sports betting partner of the NBA. Right now, you can use the promo code Maller to claim your special offer at DraftKings. 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The crown is yours. 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
31: 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Tiny, tiny staff. They went through how many coaches? 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Gave Alex Caruso away. In fact, two of the great things the Lakers did is find Alex Caruso and Austin Reeves undrafted. 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

0: The devil went down to Georgia. He was looking for
1: all a right, soul. He was in a bag. I am investigating the video of Mike the Leprechaun's tumble. And the devil jumped up on Dude, look at him. Look at him. Look at Mike. Yeah, I don't think you're not at fault here. And if you'd care to what an unfair accusation. Now you
2: played pretty good. I was really setting up the camera. I'm so shocked he would try and blame that on me.
1: Mike. I'm still trying to imagine him walking around being like, hey, is this the Fox Sports Radio studios? Where's Ben Maller in that accent that he's got? I do not love that guy. Well, I guess there's a lot of ways that you couldn't, but I'm a fan.
2: I've never been called a bimbo by a leprechaun before. That was first.
1: He called you that?
2: As soon as I got there. That's why, like, no matter what, thank you for taking us to Boston. I will still be sassy with you, leprechaun. It is not over. Do you understand? No beef has been squashed.
1: None whatsoever.
2: He did get me a really nice tiara, though, that had, like, black and red hearts because I'm the queen of hearts, you know?
1: Queen of hearts. That's right. I gotta tell you, I wasn't there, but kudos to the Maller Militia. Showed up in Boston for the tour stop, and I just it's fun to be a part of this, even if it's for one night. Is Ben coming back on Monday? So Sunday night into Monday, or is he taking an extra day?
3: No, he's coming back tomorrow.
1: He's coming back tomorrow?
3: Yeah.
1: Sorry. Got me choked up. So he's only taking like 3 days? That man has got to give himself some time.
3: Well, I mean, he was also off the end of last week.
1: Oh, okay. All right. See, doing a morning show now, like this took preparation. Obviously you prepare a show. But, you know, Lorraine and I were talking, there's sleep preparation. You know, I get done with this show, I get an hour to go eat some Waffle House, and then I got another show I got to do. But when this is the gig, when it's 1 to 5 a.m., God's time zone, Central Time every day, got to give yourself a break, Ben. By the way, question, and I think I know the answer. Coop, when you're off, when you have your days off, there's no way you keep the same schedule, right?
3: Oh, I absolutely keep the same schedule.
1: Really?
3: Yeah, I don't understand how you would change it up.
1: Because life happens whenever you would usually be sleeping. Like, don't you want to live the life, the 9 to 5 for a little bit and just kind of walk out amongst the daylight and the sunshine and live?
3: It's still daylight at 2 p.m.
1: All right. Lorena, you keep the same hours when you're on vacay?
2: Yeah, when I just try to sleep when I can. Okay. I'm a hit the bed and keep going type of girl.
1: All right.
2: Yeah. About on the weekends, I'll try and sleep overnight as much as possible because I'll try and get like 8 to 9 hours straight.
1: I get up every day. The alarm goes off at 4:30. The alarm is not going off at 4:30 whenever I have a day off. I mean, kudos to you, Coop. I don't know how.
3: I mean, that's a little bit different, but. I don't know. I mean, I can.
1: You're in the Pacific time zone, so it's a little bit different than if this show is on the East Coast or the West Coast.
3: I've never been a morning person, so I'm fine on the weekends staying up till 6 a.m. and sleeping until 2.
1: There's nothing wrong with that at all. I am not here to judge. You also are a gambler, so that's the way it works. Okay. I have postponed the Lane Kiffin talk long enough because when we come back, I want to dive into some of the fallout from it. And, again, it's really nerdy. It's really inside college football. But there is a lot that's going to happen over the next couple of weeks. Not in the terms of actual movement, but in the terms of talking and kind of preparing for what that next era of football is going to look like. Are we in the middle of a college football time? A college sports time? That we look back on in 20 years from now and say that was the start of something pretty special, paying athletes, NIL, rev share, or are we going to look back in 20 years from now and go, can you believe what we were doing in college football and college sports in the 2020s? Like, what were we thinking? Guys were making how much? But when we come back, we'll talk about the Pied Piper of content in college football. Lane Kiffin takes center stage right here on Fox Sports Radio. We are Fox Sports!
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10: And you tell us where this show lies.
12: Izzy, here's the question for you. I realized Draymond... people don't like him. I get it. He's annoying. He won't stop talking. That's not the thing to say to Charles Barkley when you're sitting on his show, on his set, being interviewed by those guys. Okay? It's not right. But I ask you this question because I had this, you know, I had this debate about whose career do you think Barkley would rather have? His own or Robert Horry's? And then we got Big Shot Bob on the show, and he said he would rather have Charles Barkley's career than his own career. But Draymond Green is a lot better historically in terms of career than Robert Horry. He is. He's a Hall of Famer. He's considered one of the great defensive players we've ever seen in the NBA, and he has, what, four rings? So I ask you this, Izzy. Whose career, you set out your entire life. You work. You want to play in the NBA, and you get there. Whose career would you rather have, Draymond Green's or Charles Barkley's?
13: Well, this one isn't really tricky, to me, anyway, because I'll ask you this.
12: Yeah.
13: Does Draymond Green seem happy to you?
12: No.
13: Doesn't he seem defensive at all times?
12: Yes.
13: Doesn't he? Isn't he the guy who is constantly still being criticized or being called Steph Curry's backpack?
12: Yep.
13: You think he's happy about that? You think the four rings really, really make him happy when he sits there every single day and has to defend himself against people who call him a glorified role player, against people who say...
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15: Lane Kiffin had made some comments to Vanity Fair. When he talks, I just assume there's a layer of trolling underneath it. 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You may be a semester from graduating, but you're going all the way back to 50% if you play here and want a degree. But at Ole Miss, all you have to do is take basket weaving and you can get an Ole Miss degree.
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20: Here's what you need to know.
21: Evan Mobley had 6 late points to force overtime in Game 5 of the Eastern Conference semifinals. Cleveland eventually stealing a win on the road, 117-113. James Harden becoming the first player to score at least 30 points in a playoff game for 6 different teams. Game 5 of the Western Conference NHL semifinals went to overtime. Colorado with 2 late goals to force that extra frame. Minnesota had a 3-1 lead going into the third period. Colorado scored the game-winning goal 4 minutes into overtime, taking a 4-3 win to advance to the Western Conference Finals in a 4-1 series win. Major League Baseball, Atlanta gets its 30th win of the year, 4-1 over the Cubs. The White Sox beat the Royals 6-5 in AL Central matchup. Max Fried's getting an MRI after he left his start against the Orioles. Yankees dropped that one 7-0. Shohei Ohtani pitched 7 no-run innings as the Dodgers beat the Giants 4-0. He did not hit in the game. I'm Martin Weiss.
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23: 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The Mecca. 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
20: Sitting in for Big Ben, here's Chris Plank.
1: Little things always kind of crack me up. My wife calls me a simpleton. I think it fits. Like the little Ben, yeah, always cracks me up every time. Wow, we're already halfway through. I will say, I think things have gone pretty well. I mean, we got a couple lines open at 877-99 on Fox. But I did not tap into the Busch Light. So that's great news. That means I'll have 2 more beers left for this weekend. But we're not out of the woods yet. We're not out of the woods yet. We could completely tank this thing over the next 1 hour and 58 minutes. Lorena, thank you for sharing these pics of the tour stop, the meet and greet, whatever way you guys want to frame it. Because there's now so many people of the Maller militia that I can put a face to the voice of. Mike the Leprechaun. I think what we got and I found the Facebook page too. So I think I have a Blind Scott sighting in there. I've never seen Blind Scott. There's Coop. So yeah, it's a good
2: Danny
1: group.
2: Danny DeVito is in there. Alf the Alien Opiner is in there.
1: Where's Alf?
2: I'll send you a picture of him right now. All right.
1: Cool. A lot of ladies, man. Look at Ben, ladies, man. All these beautiful women that are there. I never expected that. So.
2: Did you see my sister too? I'm gonna send you a picture of my sister too.
1: Oh, listen, don't do this to me. Listen, I'm a dirty old man.
2: I am a dirty old man.
1: I feel like that there needs to be some honesty here somewhere. It's just, listen, it's 3:02 in the morning. I don't think I can get in trouble for anything, but I'm just warning you guys about it. Just warning you. If you're just getting up on the East Coast and you went to bed early, I say you didn't miss anything too crazy. But the Cavaliers did win in overtime, 117-113. They're 1 win away from a trip to the Eastern Conference Finals. You've got, this is, I guess, where you look at it from an NBA perspective and you just kind of gotta shake your head and take it. But you got a day off. I mean, I know you can't shift schedules around, but as it stands right now, there's no NBA games tonight. And I don't think there's any on Saturday either. So unless you get a game 7 for both of these series, you might not have another NBA game after tomorrow night until, what, next Tuesday? So it gives teams time to rest. It gives them time to get ready. But it's just bad luck. I guess. The Dodgers shut out the Giants 4-0. Shohei Ohtani outstanding on the mound tonight. 7 innings, scattering 4 hits, striking out 8, walking 2. He did not hit. Teoscar Hernandez hit in his place, went 2-for-4 with an RBI and a run scored. And I think that pretty much catches you up. You know, the start of the final hour, we're going to go through all the schedule leaks. And I've been you know, working throughout the show tonight, different Twitter feeds, just kind of patching some things together to see what fits and what doesn't, who looks like they're in and, what looks like it's legit and what is something from, I don't know, Dove Kleiman or NFL RMRS. It's going to fool my Sunday night host, Arnie Spanier. That's not real and it's fake and he's going to think it's real. But we've been trying to patch it all together. One thing we know for certain is the overseas games that are going to be played. We'll get to that list in a bit. Curious selection of Cincinnati and the Bengals to be the choice for the first ever game in Spain. And we know that the NFL season is going to open on a Wednesday night with a Super Bowl rematch. Minnesota, look at me. Seattle versus New England. So you got that going for you. But we'll patch it all together coming up to kick off the final hour. All right, 877-99 on Fox, 877-996-6369. I've been working to get to this all night long, and it's Lane Kiffin. Now, I'm sure Brian talked about this Monday night and Tuesday night. It's one of the biggest stories in sports. But Lane Kiffin has decided, I think, to be the ultimate heel in sports. I don't think he can be happy unless people are mad at him. Do you guys, Coop, are you a wrestling guy? Do you ever watch WWE or WCW or anything?
0: It was my religion from years old until like 13.
1: Oh, perfect. That's probably because that was probably during, you're fairly young. Was that during the Attitude Era?
0: Yes.
1: Oh, yeah. Lorena, I'm sure you probably couldn't care less about wrestling talk. But in wrestling, there's heels, all right? And a heel is a bad guy. And there are people that make a living off being the bad guy, right? I'll do my best bad guy impersonation. Let's say we are live from Austin, Texas, and I walk down to the ring in Austin, Texas, and I get in the ring, and the first thing I would do is, this town stinks, you know, right? Austin, the only thing worse than being here is being in Baghdad. Boom! You know, something like that, right? Everybody, boom! And it's like, I hear you guys like, I don't know, you eat pizza with a fork. You know, just all these things that you would say, and you'd be the bad guy, right?
0: The Rock did that before he made his big, baby face turn.
1: The Rock with The Nation.
0: Yes, yeah.
1: And The Nation were bad guys. Boy, we had some angles back in that day that are very questionable.
0: The Nation of Domination.
1: We are the Nation of Domination. D'Lo Brown, The Rock, Ron Simmons, Farouk was his
0: name.
1: It was awesome. I mean, bad guy. Every good guy needs a bad guy. Now, this is really old school. But the Von Erichs probably wouldn't have been as great as the Von Erichs were if it wasn't for the Fabulous Freebirds. You need a bad guy. The Rock, right? He was the good guy. He needed a bad guy. The NWO were the bad guys. WCW needed... Ric Flair was the bad guy. You need a bad guy. There has to be someone, as the great Jim Ross used to say, that wears the black hat. Oh my gosh, I love talking wrestling. But it fits with what Lane Kiffin appears to be doing. Now, Vanity Fair is a magazine that, I'm not going to lie to you, I didn't know still existed. And to be honest with you, I don't care. I'm not a big magazine reader. I'm not somebody that is going to get too caught up in... First of all, I have everything on my phone. But Lane Kiffin made a comment about the concerns over racism and the, I guess you could say, demographic of Oxford, Mississippi versus Baton Rouge, Louisiana. And the basic point was he never has to sell anyone on Baton Rouge versus Ole Miss, Baton Rouge versus Oxford, Mississippi, based on the history, based on the racial tone of said city. Now, everybody in my world of college sports has an opinion on this, and I'm going to share a couple of them here real quick, if you guys don't mind me playing a little audio, because you can't really say the things that Lane Kiffin said and people don't have an opinion on it. You can't come out and basically call an entire city that, I mean, houses every major college sport you could possibly have. You can't question their racial makeup, the diversity of the city, and not have some sort of backlash. Now, again, let's back up even a little bit more. Ole Miss fans would have, I mean, I'm being a little bit overly dramatic here, but they would have died for Lane Kiffin. I mean, that was their guy. Because he took Ole Miss to another level. And to his credit, man, he does it with the bad guy swagger, right? He doesn't care who you are and what you think. He's going to sit up there. He's going to look at the mic. He's going to smile, and he's going to say something that absolutely demeans the other team. I saw it. I had to live it. They beat Oklahoma. And what did he do after they beat Oklahoma? He let us know about it. Why? Because that's Lane Kiffin. That's Lane Kiffin. And I mean, to give you the quote, he told Vanity Fair that top recruits would say, "Hey, coach, we really like you, but my grandparents aren't letting me move to Oxford, Mississippi." That doesn't come up when you say Baton Rouge, Louisiana. Parents were sitting here this week and saying the campus diversity feels so great. It feels like there is no segregation. And we want that for our kid because that's the real world. Now, he later said in that same magazine article, quote, "I just hope my comments come across as respectful to Ole Miss. There are some things that I'm saying that are factual. They're not shots." All right. And now listen, I'm making sure I give all the proper context here, or at least trying my damnedest to do so. Ole Miss is not necessarily known for being, they had to basically beg them to stop using the Confederate flag. I mean, they literally had to beg them to stop using Colonel Reb before they became the Sharks. So there is some history there, but that's, you know, that's not something that Lane Kiffin ever brought up whenever he was coaching at Ole Miss, right? And the dude had success. Like I said, Ole Miss fans would have gone to the mattresses for him, man. They went 32-6 in his final three seasons at Ole Miss, and they made the playoffs this past year. Now, he left them to go coach Ole Miss, or go coach LSU, but he made the playoffs. So there's, I think that gives all the context you need. Lane Kiffin makes the comments, talks about the lack of diversity at Ole Miss, talks about basically how that's not the case at LSU, and has always kind of been the guy that can't help but be the bad guy. I mean, and I also think there's certain people in life that can't really stop when they're happy. They always think there's another level of happiness or eliteness or greatness or whatever term you want to use. Lane Kiffin has been given more opportunities than just about any coach that's been fired. And it's happened a couple of times. I mean, the dude was fired from the Raiders. Now, in fairness, he was given that job too early. Al Davis really wanted Steve Sarkisian, and Sark didn't leave LSU. USC, excuse me. And Sark actually suggested Lane Kiffin to Al Davis. He hired Lane Kiffin, and it was a disaster. He got fired with an overhead projector. We all know the story. But he resurfaced at Tennessee, and he was damn good at Tennessee, man. He won at Tennessee. And he didn't just win. He got fans excited about Tennessee football again by going 7-6. All right, now we're going back to 2009. But 7-6. I mean, think about that today. Tennessee fans were out of their mind fired up at 7-6. Why? Because they had gone 5-7 the year before. And they were like, "We suck. We're never going to get to that era that we need to be." And Lane Kiffin won. But what did he do? He couldn't accept that success. He couldn't accept the accolades. He had to leave for his dream job, USC. What happened at USC? The man got fired. Left on the tarmac, right? Isn't that the great stories? After four rather underwhelming seasons that had one win of 10 or more. Goes to the coaching rehab clinic of Nick Saban, resurrects his career, goes to Florida Atlantic, boom, earns the Ole Miss job, the rest is history. But he can't stay happy. 6 years at Ole Miss, three straight 10 or more win seasons, a trip to the playoffs. But what does he do? Boom, he's got to go to LSU. And on his way out the door, lights a Molotov cocktail and takes it to everything Ole Miss. Here's some of the reaction. I'm a big fan of Mike Griffith. Mike covers the Georgia Bulldogs. It's about a minute long, kind of laying into Lane Kiffin about, hey, what exactly is the goal here? What are you doing whenever you're trying to lay out that there is a racial divide at the school you just left?
3: I thought it was reckless, and I thought it was irresponsible. I think that if there's any sort of reprimand, you know, I would think it in line to come with within. Lane Kiffin's a free agent. He's a hired gun. He's a narcissist, okay, in my opinion. I don't think that he necessarily thinks about the consequences before he speaks. There's an entertainment value to that. There's an excitement to that. You never know what Lane's going to say. We're all going to show up for his press conference. And at some point, if he is held accountable, maybe he'll change his ways. But the man's 50 years old, and it seems to be working out pretty well for him. You know, making $14 million a year and now in command of one of the highest funded programs in the nation. You know, Lane can have it his way. Lane can do it his way. And until there's real consequences, he doesn't have any motivation to change. This is what works for him. And again, I'm not giving him a pass. I'm not saying it's right. I'm just saying that's how it is. How many other coaches have had as many chances as Lane Kiffin? And yet, you know, the opportunities keep coming. All I got to say is he had better win at LSU. He had better win, and he had better win fast.
1: Now, again, I don't know. I don't know if there needs to be consequences for this. Outside of people with LSU using it as a thing if he doesn't win, right? If you win, I don't know if you guys have noticed this or not. If you win, you can say or do whatever you want. If Mike Vrabel hadn't gone to the Super Bowl last year, if Bo Nix hadn't got hurt, Coop, and Mike Vrabel didn't go to the Super Bowl and they lost in the AFC Championship game, or let's make it even more dramatic. If the Patriots would have gone 4-13, then this would have been a lot more damning this offseason for New England. And Patriot fans, you know it. You know it. Bill Belichick is kind of a laughingstock in some people's eyes because he's got a girlfriend that's, you know, more than half his age. And if he had won at North Carolina or gone to the playoffs, ain't no one saying a thing. Why? Because you can get away with a hell of a lot more when you win. When you lose and you talk your trash and you say things like Lane Kiffin did, that's when everyone starts having a problem with it, the place you are. Pete Golding, to his credit, is the new head coach at Ole Miss. We've had a bevy of press conferences over the last few days in college football. Here's what Pete Golding had to say about Lane's comments. And I think more than anything else, when you're Pete Golding, you look at it and you say, okay, it's Lane. I know what to expect from him. I know what I'm going to get. Let me see if I can get this to work. Here's what Golding said yesterday. Is it not going to work? Oh, it's not going to work for me. Basically, he's like, hey, listen, he loves attention. Look at his Twitter analytics. Put them in ball terms. Ole Miss would have had the natty by now. And I think that's true. If you look at it from the perspective of, hey, I'm not going to take this. I'm not going to deal with this. I'm not going to get caught up in it. Let's not really get into the fight when it comes to Lane Kiffin. One more here that I wanted to get to. This is from Cole Kubley. Cole is a
4: visited public.
1: Oh, hold on, Cole. Cole is a well-known college football guru, sideline guy for ESPN. Here's what he had to say about the overall need for Lane Kiffin to stir the pot.
4: I do think some of the things that were brought up by Lane may be a little bit unnecessary. Not something that even if you thought it at the time really needs to be revisited publicly. We know the past in Oxford, Mississippi. We know the past with the state of Mississippi. And I feel like some of the things that were brought up, we've come a long way since then. It's not something that really seems to continue to still be an issue, but Lane felt like he needed to bring it up and he needed to discuss it. And one, it's going to get people talking about him. Two, maybe it feels it's going to give him advantages in his recruiting based on where he is now at LSU. I, Would you imagine that that was any part of why he would want to do this, that he's trying to maybe up the advantages for himself with where he currently is?
5: Yeah, probably. It's possible. I mean, I wouldn't put it past anybody. These guys think about everything when it comes to how their program is perceived and how their program stacks up.
1: I think, honestly, all right, I'm not here to defend Lane Kiffin on this. I don't think it was as calculated as people have brought up. I actually am getting to the whole point of this conversation tonight. I actually think that when it comes down to it, Lane Kiffin's apology, I take it as pretty genuine. I don't think that he was trying to find any way to undermine Ole Miss. I think he was in the midst of a long conversation. You get comfortable around someone, and you say things that maybe you forget you're on the record. Baker Mayfield, about 5 or 6 years ago, there was a conversation where he was sitting with a Sports Illustrated article that was a writer that was doing a big piece, and a Daniel Jones got drafted, and he made a comment about it. And the guy wrote about it. Well, I mean, Baker was just speaking as any fan would, but whenever it comes out of your mouth and it's attributed to you, it's a completely different world. And I kind of feel like that Lane maybe got a little too comfortable. Here was his apology. I really apologize if anyone at Ole Miss or in Mississippi was offended by that. In a 4-hour interview, I was asked a lot of questions on a lot of things, and Ole Miss has been wonderful to me and my family. I was asked questions about the difference in recruiting, and I said a narrative that we battled there from some out-of-state black parents and grandparents not wanting their kids to move to Mississippi. That's a narrative that coaches have been fighting forever. It wasn't calculated by bringing it up. I think I buy it. But it all goes full circle to one thing and one thing only. You always need a bad guy. Someone always has to be the bad guy.

0: that kind of attitude. 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
1: People misconstrue what it's like to be a star player on a team. So if you're the star quarterback, star running back, somebody on Ole Miss, yeah, life might be a little different for you, right? You might be all right on campus. Everybody loves you. You're signing autographs. Your life's good at times. The problem with cities like in areas like that, if we're just having a real conversation, oftentimes can be off the campus, Rob. You know this. You know this. You're in right now, you're in the blackest city in America. This is a real conversation. Detroit. Mm-hmm. What was it like for you being on the outer skirts of that, driving around at night? Tell the truth.
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0: Ben Maller Show here on Fox Sports Radio. My name is Chris Plank, sitting in on this Thursday morning. Two pros and a cup of Joe coming up in about an hour and a half from now. I made a couple of these tweets on the Lane Kiffin saga. 877-99 on Fox, 877-996-6369. I don't know if, like, whenever I would do the weekend overnight shows, like, the calls were early and then it kind of dissipated late. Maybe it's the inverse here. But if you want to jump in, there's always time for you, man. We got tons to get to still. But this is good. This is really good. This is really good stuff from Matt. Matt writes, "You can on X, which you can find me at Plank Show. Find us all at Fox Sports Radio. You can say what you want about Lane Kiffin. Calling him a liar isn't one. The Department of Justice, who desegregation orders for 30 school districts in the state of Mississippi to this day. How is he the heel when the school districts around Ole Miss are still segregating and the DOJ is suing them? He told the truth." Now, here's the thing, all right? I'm not calling him a liar. You're listening to the wrong show. I'm basically laying out that it's fascinating that none of this comes up when you're there for 6 years coaching. None of it. You're there for 6 years. You weren't there for a season. You weren't there for, you know, a cup of coffee. You were there for 6 years. Now, I'm not trying to deny anything. I don't know. I don't live in Oxford, Mississippi. I have no idea. But, I mean, that place was really good to him, man. Really good. And it just reeks of wanting to basically dig at a place that did so much for you. And if you were to come out, like, think about this. Just look, again, I'm not trying to get preachy here, and I don't want to make this whole hour about Lane Kiffin. But if this was such a big concern for Lane, imagine the advocate he could have become as the head coach of Ole Miss. Imagine it for a moment. You got Mississippi and Mississippi State going on in the state of Mississippi. Not much more than that. They don't have professional sports. And then you got AA baseball, but it's Mississippi. It's a great state. But it's Ole Miss and it's Mississippi State. It's Starkville and it's Oxford. It's the two smallest cities in the SEC. If Lane Kiffin would have been this outspoken advocate for how wrong it is and how they need to reshape the history and how this is what he sees in recruiting. Dude, okay, then we got a different story here. But he was just doing his job. And I get it. I'm not saying he should have been or he had to be or he needed to be. But when you're walking out the door, it reeks of trying to find a recruiting advantage. It reeks of trying to burn the place down on your way out. Again, not saying that the dude's wrong. Not saying that the dude is lying. But just basically the reality, Matt, is that if it was that big of a deal to you, say something. Don't do it when you're leaving. I mean, you got to win now, too. Guys, we are in an era. Think about this in college football. When I first started, boy, I'm really getting in on history tonight, ain't I, Coop? We're talking early 2000s wrestling. We're talking about going to dinner with Ben Maller. I mean, Blind Scott got me started down that road tonight. I remember when I first started in radio, we had a bookie on. And I don't even remember what his name was, but it was one of those, you need to get your phone number. You gotta get your PIN. You gotta write down this phone number now. You gotta call me. Everyone knows those types. And they always had 1-900 numbers, right? And you would call those 1-900 numbers. And everyone would always joke that it'd give you two separate picks. Because if one person would call, they'd give you one side of it. The other person would call, they'd give you the other side. So then that way, they could say, oh, we're hitting. Because they would always give you both sides. I got called in my boss's office. Sat down. I'm new. I'm scared. I'm going to the boss's office. And he sat me down. He's like, if you ever talk about gambling on my airwaves again, I will have you fired and out of here. as quick as you can blink. And I'm like, well, it's just, it spreads. It's from the game. I tried to defend it for like 5 seconds. And he's like, you can't do it. He's like, I'm not here to tell you that somewhere else you couldn't do it. This isn't Los Angeles. This isn't Boston, Massachusetts. This is Tulsa, Oklahoma, buddy. You're in the Bible Belt. Like, you better not be talking about gambling on my airwaves. And I was scared to death. Now, if you don't talk about gambling, you don't have a job. If I can't sit here and somewhat intelligently talk about, so, I mean, I was listening to Brian Noe last night. And when Noe was bringing up that, what'd he take the bet on? The overtime in hockey, right? If there was going to be a goal after the first overtime, I'm like, wow, okay. Maybe Noe is in on this thing right now. But it just shows you how different of a world that we're in. Let me give you just, so on that, same thought process. We made a joke with an athlete. I might keep his name out of it just because I think he's an AD now. And I was like, buddy, I'm like, you score 20 points tonight, I'll give you $50. I'll buy you dinner. It was a joke, right? I got a phone call from compliance. Like, after the show was over, the compliance department was like, we need you to make a very clear statement on the air that you're not going to buy him dinner and that it was a joke. And I'm like, well, I'm not. I can't. Honestly, I couldn't afford to at the time because I think I was making like $12,000 a year in radio. But it was just, it was joke, haha, funny time. Right?
1: And my pay sucked.
0: Yeah, dude. Let me tell you something. Getting started in radio in the late 90s was not a very lucrative time. But for a while, too. But I thought it was a funny joke, but I had to apologize. Now, I mean, I don't even know if you could get a guy on campus saying that you'd buy him a $50 dinner. I mean, it's just, we're in a whole different world now in sports. So everything is constantly changing and constantly evolving. And any edge you can get, you're going to try to take it. And so people will view this as Lane Kiffin trying to get an edge. And you don't have any patience anymore from these administrators because we're spending so much money on rosters. There's a story out today about the amount of money that was raised by schools. And it's fascinating. And a chance I see you there, I want to get right to you. But this was wild. The amount, according to, I think this was On3. And I, not No3, On3. Because No3 almost got me earlier. But according to the research of On3, the Texas Longhorns have a reported roster of $47 million in college sports. Chris Plank got called into the boss's office, essentially, right, for talking gambling and got a call from compliance for joking about a $50 meal. Now you have a roster that's valued at $47 million. The University of Miami roster, $44 million. Ohio State, $43.5 mil. That LSU team, where Lane Kiffin is now the head coach, $42.8 million. It's crazy. You got to win now. You got to win now. All right, since we've been on this, let's put a wrap on it by going to the phones. Chance is in Alabama. Chance, you get the last word on Lane Kiffin. Thanks for checking in here on Fox Sports Radio. What's going on?
2: You know, as a college football personality, I love Lane Kiffin as a play caller. I love Lane Kiffin. I'm an Alabama fan.
0: You lived it.
2: Yeah, I lived it, man. It's you experience the highs and lows, but the things that come out of his mouth are just ridiculous. I just looked it up. Mississippi has the highest population of African Americans. Is it that much harder to recruit in Mississippi than Tuscaloosa or Montgomery, Alabama, where Auburn plays? I mean, that's just stupid to me. It just goes to show how, you know, great Nick Saban did, you know, reviving his career after what he did to Tennessee. You know, just he's made so many mistakes throughout his career. What helped him is what helped keeps him going. It's just that charming personality that makes people laugh, and he is one hell of a play caller. I'll give him that. And I believe he caught, it sucks that he left us high and dry right before the championship game. Another thing he said about Ole Miss is that players were begging him to stay and play, and all the players refuted that. They said that's not true. He's just trying to pump up his own ego. I mean, he's like, it's like a love-hate relationship with a guy. You know what I mean?
0: Chance, let me ask you this. Do you think it's going to work for him at LSU?
2: If he gets a quarterback, yeah. I mean,
0: attitude.
2: All he needs is to strike lightning with a quarterback. I mean, that's all it takes. Just get that one top-rated college quarterback and – you know,
0: he's good.
2: Louisiana's just so loaded with recruits. You know what I mean? The offensive line and defensive line will fill itself out. I think he can.
0: All right, buddy. Thanks for the phone call. And let me. I think in life, boy, I'm really getting preachy here, but give me a second, guys. It's 3:40 local time. Okay, and this is my time usually where if I'm up, I'm kind of in my my thinking mode, right? But you might have one person come to you and say, man, Plank, I really miss you here, or I really wish you were there, or Lorena, man, Lorena would have more than one. I miss you there. And you could go and turn this, like, people are telling me they want me back. People are telling me that they want me around. It might be like one or two people. So I don't doubt that somebody went to him and said, Coach, I don't want you to leave. But it wasn't some sort of mass potential exodus like you tried to lay it out. I don't think that was the case. And then secondly, it's funny. I think we need 30 for 30s on things like the Lane Kiffin era at Alabama. Because, I mean, basically Nick Saban told him, it's like, dude, you got to go. I need a play caller who can focus. And even Nick Saban, when they talked about when you decide to keep a coordinator or an assistant around and when you decide to move on from them, Nick Saban was like, well, it's the personality and whether or not they can handle it. Basically saying Lane Kiffin couldn't handle being the Florida Atlantic coach and being the offensive coordinator in a national championship game. It just kind of shows you. Got to have a bad guy, man. Every good guy needs a heel. Every baby face needs a bad guy. Because if you don't, it's just not as fun. And I think Lane Kiffin embraces being the bad guy. All right, we got a break. 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
1: 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The Odd Couple with Rob Parker and Kelvin Washington. 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
0: Oh, boy.
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17: Rich Davis. This is Covino and Rich.
19: You don't like seeing LeBron get swept like that,
20: yeah,
19: though.
20: Didn't
19: fourth
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20: yeah,
19: right?
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19: No, that's weak, and it's sort of sad. And I'm sure, much like Cypress Hill, he ain't going out like that. I highly doubt it.
16: I don't want to have a pessimistic attitude because I'm the most optimistic guy, even when I'm feeling a little... But there's got to be a part of you, Dandy, that's like, you knew it was going to end. Like, no offense
19: well,
16: to
19: because,
16: a lot of National League teams, right?
19: Because of health, though, yeah. So
16: come the playoffs,
19: no
16: like,
19: doubt.
16: There's teams that'll make the playoffs, yeah. And they're like, well, until we face the Dodgers, probably.
20: You remember, you know? Going into the first series with the Rockets, everybody was predicting gentlemen sweep. Not by the Lakers, by the Rockets. 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
16: But there was, like, hope there. But remember we joked about anyone who hard fought that won that series.
20: I said either team was entering a wood chipper.
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0: 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We can roll through some calls in the final hour. I have a lot of audio in the final hour. And you know what we haven't really hit. We haven't hit my LeBron conversation. You know, every single sports radio show is contractually obligated to have a LeBron James segment. Now, Coop and Lorena and I signed that contract many years ago.
1: Gotta have LeBron James.
0: You're right. So we'll talk some LeBron James. I had one more cut. I had lost this earlier. I had one more cut that I wanted to play for you on Lane Kiffin. This is from the WJOX 94.5 in Alabama. And Tim Brando, who is one of the preeminent voices, is that the proper way to put it? He's a dude that does a lot of college football games. And he had quite the take on one Lane Kiffin.
2: This was an example of Lane's narcissism still being so great that he decided through a publication based in New York that's got liberal tendencies out the wazoo to utilize it solely for his justification for abandoning a team that was on the precipice of playing for and maybe even winning a national championship. So much so that he decided to not just throw state under the bus, not just to throw a region of the country that he represents as an SEC coach under the bus, but a school that without their presence in his career would not have gotten him where he is today.
0: By the way, I play that in part because I think my favorite thing there, like, Coop, Lorena, do you guys know anything about Vanity Fair's political leanings at all? I mean, what?
3: No.
4: Okay. Not even a little bit.
0: Not even a little bit. I thought Vanity Fair was a fashion magazine. I didn't know it was a... Everything is liberal and left-leaning today now, ladies and gentlemen. I don't know if you're aware of it, but that's just how it is. How hilarious.
4: I think that's how it looks in the media. I don't think that's really how it is.
0: I'm being facetious. The thing that cracks me up is that would be the start, right? So Lane Kiffin decides to go to this liberal magazine and let everybody know how much we're rednecks here in Ole Miss. I think if you were to go to Lane Kiffin and say, Lane, do you know what Vanity Fair is known for? He'd probably be like, no, I have no clue. I just know they want to do an article on me, and everyone tells me it's a good thing. And if anything, I go back to my original point. He should have been somebody that was all over it from the beginning. I want to get your calls, but I want to make sure you guys have plenty of time. So, Poppy in San Diego, Steve in Manhattan, Klondike in Iowa. Guys, give me a break for the top of the hour, and I'll give you guys the first segment of the final hour at 877-99 on Fox, 877-996-6369. Since we are in the college football conversation here, let me hit one more exhibition, one more tweet, if you will, from Steve. He writes, who do you think will have a better NFL career, Fernando Mendoza or Ty Simpson? The hell are you talking about, Steve? Have you not been paying attention? We're back, baby. Have you noticed Coop hasn't said anything about the fear in the AFC West that Fernando Mendoza has created right now? It is O-V-E-R. Mahomes is done. He's finished. Tore his knee up. Now he's fat. So he's out. I mean, the Broncos run the AFC West now. Herbert's an underachiever that has a crazy head coach. The future is now, my friend. Though I will say I'm infatuated by the approach that the Raiders apparently are taking here. And I like it. The whole redshirt year, which you know, you kind of like, because you're like, good, I want to ease him in. But then I'm also like, bro, I'm 51, man. I don't know how many years I have left. I need you to be good before I die. All right, let's go. But I think it's two quarterbacks that landed in great spots, with the Raiders wanting to be patient and with the Rams in no rush to bring along Ty Simpson. Good question. I think in the end, though, it's Fernando Mendoza. Your calls are next on Fox Sports Radio. We are Fox Sports!
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14: Okay. 16 points, 6 minutes, assists, blocks. 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Incredibly well coached. They're built specifically to stop a Jokic or a Wemby. Can't. Rudy Gobert benched, played off the floor. Four-time defensive player of the year, Rudy Gobert, played off the floor. He gave Jokic headaches. Can't do anything. I mean, this team, the only thing they do occasionally is get in their own way. Wemby, frustrated, gets ejected. Reminds me last year of the Seahawks. I kept saying it all year. They look different. Turn the sound down. Longer, faster, deeper, bigger than every team in the league. But they had this turnover issue. Remember the Seahawks? They were second in the NFL in giveaways. Then they cleaned it up in the playoffs. Didn't have a turnover. Flew through it and won a Super Bowl. That's what I feel like I'm watching. I mean, their top seven rotation averages 23 years old. You're not supposed to look like this. Minnesota's literally constructed to beat bigs. And they gave Jokic, the best player in the world, we thought, last year, all sorts of trouble. Gobert, ineffective.
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19: 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Stephon Castle, De'Aaron Fox. 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Wemby will sit down. The Spurs don't lose anything.
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24: Cleveland Mobley had 6 late points to force overtime in Game 5 of the Eastern Conference Semifinals. Cleveland eventually stealing a win on the road, 117-113. James Harden becoming the first player to score at least 30 points in a playoff game for 6 different teams. Game 5 of the Western Conference NHL Semifinals went to overtime. Colorado with 2 late goals to force that extra frame. Minnesota had a 3-1 lead going into the third period. Colorado scored the game-winning goal 4 minutes into overtime, taking a 4-3 win to advance to the Western Conference Finals in a 4-1 series win. Major League Baseball, Atlanta gets its 30th win of the year, 4-1 over the Cubs. The White Sox beat the Royals 6-5 in AL Central matchup. Max Fried's getting an MRI after he left his start against the Orioles. Yankees dropped that one 7-0. Shohei Ohtani pitched 7 no-run innings as the Dodgers beat the Giants 4-0. He did not hit in the game. I'm Martin Weiss.
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29: Yeah.
26: Sitting in for Big Ben, here's Chris Plank.
0: Here we go. Final hour. Are you kidding me? This is it? This is the show? Along with Lorraine and Coop, I'm Chris Plank. Thanks to Martin Weiss for the updates. Let's go. Lorraine, throughout the program tonight, have we had any luck at all in locating your Canal package?
4: No.
0: Or did you just take one trip and it wasn't there?
4: Yeah, I've done 2 trips now, and I don't know where it is.
0: It's unfortunate.
4: I'm going to start a search mission tomorrow when business hours begin.
0: When business hours begin, right?
4: No, kinda? 6 a.m. is still really early when I get off. So,
0: oh, okay.
4: I like big bosses don't come in till 8. So, like, if my relief doesn't come in, yes, sometimes I do run into the big bosses in the morning.
0: What is your relief doing? Sometimes, get in there.
4: Sometimes they sleep past
0: unacceptable.
4: Start time.
0: Unacceptable. 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All right, 877-99 on Fox, 877-996-6369. Couple of notes if you're just getting up and getting after it today. Now, we spent a lot of time on Lane Kiffin in Hour 3. So if you're a college football fan and you're just getting after it, I encourage you to search for the podcast, search Ben Maller, however you consume podcasts. That's how I get it. And listen to that. I almost said 3 o'clock hour, that third hour of the show. We had a lot of Lane Kiffin took audio from other places. And it was really, I hope, interesting. A lot of good tweets on it. But I just think he likes being the bad guy. And I kind of take him at his word. I don't think he was necessarily trying to take an unfair shot. I think he was comfortable in a situation with a reporter and said something that maybe they thought they could delve into a little deeper and never realized how bad it would look when it was in print. So we talked a lot about the Lane Kiffin situation. And I will say, you know, Brady and LeVar are coming up with Jonas in about an hour from now. And they're going to have a lot of college football over the next few weeks because You got the ACC meetings that are taking place. These spring meetings have become major content for those of us in flyover states in the college football world. You had Jim Phillips basically laying out kind of their thoughts of the ACC and what they support. You have ESPN coming out saying they support a 16-team playoff, not a 24-team playoff. You have Big Ten meetings next week. You have SEC meetings next week. And you got Greg Sankey, who's the commissioner of the SEC, already beefing with the American Football Coaches Association, the AFCA. Times are good in the content world when you add Lane Kiffin into the whole mix right now for college football. The Cavs win last night, so Cleveland is now one win away from a trip to the Eastern Conference Finals. Game 6 in that series will be on Friday night. Game 6 of the Spurs T-Wolves series will also be on Friday night, which means if both the Cavs and the Spurs win, we will have an NBA free weekend, which is a worst case scenario for the NBA, I think. But at least they were smart enough to kind of move up a few games. And I know the Thunder and the Spurs would get going. I think what they say, like on Sunday, they would get that going. But for now, no, it's Tuesday. For now, it would be an NBA free weekend. Worst case scenario, maybe. Shohei Ohtani didn't hit tonight, but was fantastic in the Dodgers win over the Giants. That's pretty much it. Get you caught up on all the news making headlines here on Fox Sports Radio. All right, I promised your calls. Let's get to it. No better way to start things out than heading to San Diego and talking to our guy, Poppy. Poppy, what's going on, man? Welcome to the show.
1: Hey, Chris, it's good to hear from you. And, you know, thanks for the welcome. You know, in the last hour, bad job on Bree. I wanted to talk about that. Bree,
0: fired me.
1: You know, firing you. Like, you know what, Chris, I always say trust your gut. And I believe I don't know if you trust your gut. Always trust your gut. Well, I'll tell you a little story about that.
0: Okay.
1: So when you were on Friday and then out of nowhere, no news, you weren't there. And Fox Sports Radio, you need to get Chris Plank. We miss him. This Friday news show horrible. The Poppy Effect.
0: But I'm good. I need to sleep, but I appreciate it.
1: No, thanks. But let me tell you, on the I asked Bree when you didn't come back. I asked, hey, what's going on with Chris Plank? Was like, and she told me, I don't know. And I'm like, what do you mean? Like, you don't know? Like, he was working on the show. He's not here. I had a feeling that she knew. She was lying to me. Like, I don't know. And she tried to change the subject, and now. Well,
0: and
1: I,
0: you know, she fired me. Yeah, that's exactly what happened.
1: She fired you.
0: Yeah,
1: you know, bad job on her. And now she's not even here on Fox Sports Radio. You know, she's not.
0: Oh, she's still around. Is it Lorraine? Isn't Bree still around? Did she come back?
2: Yes.
0: I think
2: she's
0: did. Yeah, yeah, she's doing updates. She left and then she came back. Yeah,
4: and she's
0: you know,
4: producing too. She does. Yeah. She does both.
0: She's big time.
1: Oh, she's big time. Yeah, but I figured you would be busy doing other stuff. You got a lot of gigs, so but what I was going to talk about was I know you said Brian O. I gave the free pick on here. Yeah, bad job on Brian O. I gave the Spurs and the Spurs cover. You should have known. You should have taken that. But I'm going to give you guys some free picks on for the NBA. Look, on the revenge. Look, the theory, Scott Foster hasn't been here. Scott Foster is going to be in one of these two games. But let's go to the first game. The Detroit Pistons are going to be playing the Cavs. This is a revenge game. Cunningham is going to have to do good. It's do or die for the Detroit Pistons, the Bad Boys. I think this line, Mr. Plank, what is it? If you don't mind sharing us the line on this right now.
0: Oh, that's you. I got to do a better job of having my lines pulled up whenever you call, Poppy. Right now, I've got the line in that game. Let's see, that would be on Friday night.
1: Friday,
0: I have it at 3.5. 3.5 in favor of the Cavs. Because it's in Cleveland, remember. So I have it 3.5 in favor of the Cavs.
1: So I think Vegas has it wrong. We're going to go +3.5 on the Pistons,
0: ooh,
1: and we're going to go on the revenge game on this. Pistons are going to come back. And now, save the best for last, Mr. Chris Plank. The San Antonio Spurs are going to be traveling and the Minnesota Timberwolves. Who's a revenge game for? The Minnesota Timberwolves. They got spanked. They got destroyed. And if you don't mind giving us the line on this, Mr. Chris Plank.
0: Yeah, I got you. It opened at 4.5 in favor of the Spurs. It stayed at 4.5, Poppy.
1: Okay, and we're going to go +4.5 on the Minnesota Timberwolves. Oh, oh, oh. and I think in this game, Scott Foster is going to be in there, and he's going to be the expander, extended to game 7, and he's going to help the Minnesota Timberwolves. And, guys, bet on the Minnesota Timberwolves. Anthony Edwards, I believe they're going to have Scott Foster. That's if they have Scott Foster, we're going to go full confidence on this one, Mr. Cream Plank. And I, and the NBA wants this. The NBA, Adam Silver wants this to get extended, but overall, I believe that the San Antonio Spurs will win this series in Game 7. So that's what I have for you, Mr. Chris.
0: See, buddy. Thanks for the call, Poppy. I like Poppy's calls. Poppy's calls, though, get me more heat on X than anyone else's. I like Poppy. Like, I like Mike the Leprechaun. I like hearing from Blind Scott. These are staples of the Maller Militia and of the overnights here on Fox Sports Radio. But, oof, people have very strong opinions. So to recap Poppy's picks, he's going big revenge game. He's going Detroit plus 3.5 tomorrow night against the Cavs. And he's going the T-Wolves plus 4.5 tomorrow night against the Spurs. Though I love living in a world where I imagine that there is Adam Silver, or, you know, back in the day, may he rest in peace, David Stern, sitting by like a switch where you can just say, Scott Foster, extend the series. Call every foul or don't call every foul. That's the world that I want to live in. Let's go to Manhattan. Steve is next up on Fox Sports Radio. What's going on, Steve? Welcome to the program.
2: Chris, distinguished panel, expanding audience, welcome to Hee Haw. Now, what did Ben do up in B-Town? What was he doing? Partying hardy? Where is he?
0: Yeah, fill me in. What is he doing now, Coop? What's the update? What's the update, Lorena? Did he get too sauced, or is he just enjoying life?
3: He's in New York visiting his family.
0: Ah, okay.
2: Oh, all right.
4: Yeah, he's traveling.
0: Just traveling.
4: He's a traveler.
2: That's it. He's a time traveler. I thought he was partying hardy up in B-Town, and, you know, maybe, you know, he met a few people or something. But anyway, this show is probably the best show on the planet because it's the only show that actually lets me call in. It's Steve from Manhattan. And I just want to just emphasize a couple of things. You brought up some of those staple names and stuff. I mean, the Leprechaun, he must have put a performance on up in B-Town. So he ran the whole show, and we just got to tip our hats to him. I thought when I heard he was giving out tickets for the minor league game, I thought a good chance he might have got arrested for scalping or something. But that guy did a good job. He takes a lot of heat, and I just want to tip my hat to him. That's all I got to say. If you want to talk some basketball, the Jets or something, you know, why did the Jets get rid of Fields for? He was perfect. Him and Aaron Glenn would almost guarantee the Jets would have the first pick in the draft and get Arch Manning, right? Why would you trade him away? It's crazy. You'll get rid of him, whatever. And then he goes to the Chiefs. What, are they going to turn him into a running back?
0: Maybe so. I would say this much. I think you got a pretty good guy to lead you to that top pick with Geno Smith taking over as your quarterback. I mean, I lived the Geno, and thanks for your phone call. I appreciate it, Steve. I lived the Geno Smith experience. Where's Emmett Seattle? He lived the Geno Smith experience. The guy's blind. He needs, no offense to blind people that are listening right now, but he needs to see better. I don't know if he knows what color of jersey his teammates are wearing. It's the worst, and it's crazy because there is no maybe more impressive performance by a team this year than the Raiders against the Patriots in the opening weekend last year. They destroyed them, crushed them, dominated them. And then Geno Smith just became a turnover machine. So, Steve, you can be upset that Justin Fields was traded to the Chiefs, which is still a wild trade in my mind. Because all of us live in this world where we remember Justin Fields, the quarterback that beat the Clemson Tigers in the college football playoffs. And what was that, 2020, 2021? We don't remember that. We remember the Justin Fields that on a Monday night football game with the Bears ripped the hearts out of New England Patriots fans when, who was it, Bailey Zappe came off the bench. You're like, oh, my gosh, Bailey Zappe led us to a touchdown drive. We're awesome. And the Bears ripped their hearts out. He's had like two moments as a pro, and he's not, it hasn't slowed down for him like he claimed. So I don't think I'd worry too much about Fields not being there. I think you are right on track for the number one pick in the 2027 draft. Let me add this. I like Arch Manning a lot. I saw the best of Arch Manning in person when he beat Oklahoma in the Red River Shootout. The best. Of course, John Mateer threw it to Texas four times, gives him good field position. What are you going to do? But to me, the quarterback that you want to keep an eye on, that you would want right now, is a dude named C.J. Carr at Notre Dame. He is going to be a freaking stud. And I know he's only a second-year player, so he's not going to be eligible for the draft. But we get drunk on Arch Manning because of his last name. A couple years from now, C.J. Carr is that dude, man. And I'm not just saying that because Brady Quinn's coming up next. I would also add, don't sleep on Lenore Sellers. If they can get the offensive line situation figured out at South Carolina, he's going to have a big bounce back here. And we are not too far removed from the middle of the season last year when they asked, hey, who's going to be the top pick in the NFL draft? Not all the GMs were saying Fernando Mendoza. They were saying Lenore Sellers. So I wouldn't get too carried away yet on thinking you haven't blown your chance for the top pick, Steve, with moving on from Justin Fields. All right, got time for one more call before we get a break. Read your tweets the rest of the way. Klondike is in Iowa. Klondike, you get the last word on the phones. What's going on, man?
5: Oh, you're talking about sleep, man. You almost had me there. Only thing good in the last couple of hours has been Poppy. the guy right before that, whatever his little routine was. And then the guy, oh, I love Lane. He's a great play caller, this and that. But I don't, whatever, dude. And what time is it that is the right time to call out what he said? He said nothing but the truth, and everybody knows it, period. If you have any common sense up in that little pea brain of yours, people talk a lot more than they listen. And truthfully, Lane was telling nothing but the truth. Who cares when it came?
0: Yeah, it does matter when it comes. If
5: Why?
0: You're going to speak the truth. Because you Why? Lived it and you embraced it for six freaking years, you moron.
5: Yeah,
0: can you not figure that out in your pea-sized brain?
5: You would take the money too, brother.
0: Oh, here's the Hulk Hogan right there.
4: That was good.
0: With that. That's well done. Yeah, I would have taken the money. You would have taken the money. But that has money has nothing to do with it. Hold on. You want to call in here and talk S on me? I'm going to respond to you. Number one, I didn't say anything about the money. I didn't say anything about him leaving. I said when you're there and you're in it, say something. If you don't and you say something when you leave, that's short-sighted, in my opinion.
5: Okay, I understand where you're coming from in that aspect because that happens in life, period. During the discussion, people change their mind. People don't say something right away because guess what? They want that paycheck. They need that paycheck. Right
0: Agreed.
5: Now, after June 1st, I don't know where I'm at, but I'll take a tent with my dog over, you know, some of the situation that's going on. I'm not even going to go down that road. But really what I was calling about was I think Wednesday night, Coop, this is for you, let's get some more callers in quicker and stuff and have like different categories. Let's say name your top three actresses, actor, sports team, song, album, blah, blah, blah. And you just name any three categories of three different, your top three. Like, for example, my top three of songs that are about imaginary characters, Godzilla, Werewolves of London, and I don't even know the third one. But
3: would you like to write
5: that.
3: The entire rundown?
0: Oh, I like this. I like this. Hey, thanks for the phone call. I appreciate it, Klondike. I think. Well, the good news is for Klondike that, you know, Ben's back on Wednesday, so I'm sure Ben will want to do songs that are about, what did he just say? Animals?
4: Mythical imaginary animals? Creatures.
0: Imaginary creatures. I like that segment. Hey, man, I'm not saying about my whole point on Lane was not that he was wrong, was not that he shouldn't have said it. It's just the timing of it is rich. That's my only point. And Klondike, good luck in whatever you have in front of you, dude. Brother, I hope things work out. But I don't think we disagree. I think that you know, you came in wanting to fight, and I don't think we disagree on this. I think that in the end, everyone knows that there are places in this incredible country that people just don't really understand or get it or have this broad view of how much of a melting pot our world is, right? Or in our country specifically. It's unfortunate. And there's generations and generations of hate and racism that have been handed down, and I'm not here to talk about that tonight. I don't know. I don't live in Mississippi. I went to Oxford, Mississippi for the first time in my life a month ago. And you know what I thought of Oxford, Mississippi? I thought it was freaking awesome. I thought it was so cool. Now, the immediate retort might be, well, you're a middle-aged white guy. Of course you would. Fine. But I'm also somebody who's been on a lot of college campuses as a middle-aged white guy. And I'm here to tell you right now, Ole Miss didn't look any different than the LSU campus. In fact, it was prettier, at least when I was, and I walked around it a lot because I was there for 5 days. It was as diverse as anywhere I've been. But like I said, I'm not pulled back. I'm not in that whole state. I don't know. But I don't think we were as far off as maybe you wanted us to be. Now, songs about mythical creatures, that would be tough. Because, as you said, werewolves in London, it just, there's not a lot that are out there. It's just not a really deep category of topics of songs. Women's names, I mean, that kind of sounds a little bit short-sighted, but that's probably a better list. Best songs that are, you know, songs that are women's names. That actually might be a good idea. I'll think about it the next time I'm filling in when Ben Maller takes a vacation in 2 years
3: from now. The thing that should not be. Yeah, Metallica song. It's about like a mythical creature, like Cthulhu or whatever.
0: See, there you go. We got our three. Now, what do I do with that list? That's the question that I would actually ask Klondike to wrap. Where do I go from here with that, Klondike? We just did the list. Let's take your calls. Songs about mythical creatures coming up at 877-99 on Fox. All right, we got to get a break. Your tweets are coming up next. But first, I want to remind you that every sports season is built on preparation, studying the trends and making the necessary adjustments to reach the ultimate goal. 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
2: 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Analog Al. Klondike's idea is bad. Show killer. Now, I don't know if it's that bad, but if you're doing a song list about mythical animals, creatures, I don't think you're going to get that far. What'd you say was a Metallica one? I couldn't think of, Coop. That was good.
3: The thing that should not be.
2: The thing that should not be. Craig writes, so a list segment, huh? I think that's been done. Remember Breeze Threes on Friday nights when you worked back then. That's right, before she fired me. That was right, big time. I don't think Ben is a fan of lists either. I mean, you can be mad, but that Ben's taking a night off, which I know we always are. But, I mean, I don't think he's a big list guy either. But I will say, the idea of the mythical song list has led to some calls, Klondike. So kudos to you at 877-99 on Fox. We'll get to those in a bit. Craig also adds, Mendoza versus Simpson, better career? I think Mendoza, just because he was overlooked 2 or 3 star out of high school, and he ended up beating his dream school for the Natty, and still has a chip on his shoulder because of all of this. So give me Mendoza. Ty Simpson has only been a starter for 1 year. That's what's wild about all of this. And it's crazy that Ty Simpson has been a starter for 1 year, and he was in college for, what, 4? I mean, it's a thing that doesn't happen anymore in sports, especially in college football. You don't go to one school and stay there 4 years and start 15 games, and all 15 of those are in your final season. I mean, the guy prior to this season had completed 29 passes in his collegiate career. He was essentially the mop-up quarterback behind Jalen Milroe. So Sean McVay's a stud. He's done incredible things. But to me, that's tough. That's tough to go ahead and say, oh, yeah. No, that's my guy when he's had 1 year as the starting quarterback. Emmett, I love Kyler to the Vikings. Probably the most sane system he's had yet, on top of Justin Jefferson, Jordan Addison, and Juan Jennings. Nice weapons, nice defense, and a QB whisperer coach. Vikings will make the playoffs. Late night drug tester. I agree. Kyler Murray is explosive, but enough about his Call of Duty play. You know, I didn't come in with a list tonight, but I did come in with positive words on Kyler Murray, which could get me banned from ever doing this show again. So there is that. And then one more. I was really confused hearing the opening hour of the show tonight. I didn't hear about the Knicks, the Dolphins, the Wildcats of Arizona, or an upcoming Steve Kerr interview. Oh, my bad. Forgot this isn't Sunday Night with Arnie. Yeah, I'm off Sunday night. For you people that are mean to me, I'm going to watch my son graduate from West Point. Alf, you a-holes. I have created a man who is going to make a difference in this world. All right? So keep your hate on social media. But yeah, no, how about that? My son is graduating from college, and we are, Lorena, get this, we are taking 25 people with us, and we are traveling from Oklahoma to New York. It involves also, everyone's in bed, so I can say this, my mom and my dad, who have been divorced since I was like 12 years old, and my wife's mom and dad, and my my father-in-law is a douche, so I've got to deal with him all weekend long. So, yeah, I'm kind of in hell over the next week. And then I've got to ride on a road trip with my wife for 23 hours. And if you think this show is miserable with me hosting, imagine being in a car with someone who just tells you how terrible you are at everything. It's going to be a fun trip. Fun trip. But at the end of it, you know what's there? My boy graduating from college. So I got that going for me. Coop, you want to get these calls in here? Let's go to the milkman. The milkman is in Oakland, with his mythical creature song list. What's up, milkman? How are you?
3: Good morning, and good morning, Lorena. Can you hear me?
4: Good morning.
3: So here you go. Puff the Magic Dragon.
2: Number one.
4: That's a great one.
3: H.R. Puffin Stuff.
2: Is that a song?
4: Do I need to
3: know that? It was a cartoon or like a animated show, a live action animated cartoon, more a Saturday morning show.
2: Okay.
3: What about Metallica? Enter Sandman?
2: Sandman's real.
3: Yep. No, well, okay. How about Iron Man? Black Sabbath.
2: That's really good.
3: I got more.
2: Okay. It's a list. It's a great idea. You've got a great list going.
3: What about Monster Mash?
2: Monsters are real. It's got to be mythical.
3: Okay. What about, then, do you know who Tab Benoit is?
2: No, but I'd love to get learned up.
3: So he does a song called Stackle Myra or Stackle something. It's about a creature that comes out from under your bed if you're not a good boy. So he does that one. Then I got one that's borderline. What about the Woody Woodpecker song?
2: Because woodpeckers can't talk. So, I mean, that'd
3: that's
2: be pretty
3: right,
2: good,
3: that's
2: too.
3: Right.
2: It's a really good point.
3: So hopefully I opened up some thought patterns there, and you guys can think stuff. There's more. But I got to leave some for some other callers.
2: Yeah, no, I appreciate it. Thanks for the phone call. Hold on. Let me see what this sounds. This is the H.R. Puffin Stuff theme song. I mean, is that because...
5: H.R. Puffin Stuff, can't do a little
2: because
5: he can't do enough.
2: I don't know. H.R. Puffin Stuff? I thought that was like a joke, but I guess it was really a TV show. A golden boy and his magic flute. All right. I guess it fits. We get one more in on this very compelling topic. Bob is in Massachusetts. I hope Milkman didn't take all of his people. Bob, welcome to the show. What's going on?
6: Hi, I just have one. It's from Genesis, album Trick of the Tail. Song is Squonk. It's about a fictitious animal from a book in like 1910, which the whole album is great, Trick of the Tail, but Squonk is definitely my number one fictitious animal song.
2: I appreciate it. Boy, do you know what? The next time we do a fill, next time I'm in for Ben, the first call we're taking on the night is Klondike in Iowa, so we can get to the top list of mythical creatures. Squonk was a song that convinced the band, and their new lead singer was right when Peter Gabriel left. They auditioned new singers. One guy that really stood out was Phil Collins, the band's drummer. He gave it a shot, nailed it, and became their new vocalist, all thanks to the song Squonk. I don't know what a squonk is, but I do know that I feel smarter than I ever have on mythical creatures here this morning. All right, it's the Ben Maller Show here on Fox Sports Radio. Listen, I had one more thing that I needed to get to, and it's really contractually obligated, but in the end, it's necessary. Coop, you and I are Lakers guys. We've got to decide exactly what the future looks like for one LeBron James.
7: Now, there is LeBron James.
2: Now, we've waited until there's 23 minutes left in the show, and I think that's pretty good. But according to reports, now some people think that the Lakers are going to now focus their attention on one Giannis Antetokounmpo. There's a report tonight from Chris Mannix who says that the Miami Heat are expected to be first in line when it comes to trading for the Bucks superstar. Now, I'm not going to lie. I mean, the Miami Heat seem to be always first in line for somebody, and I don't know that they've been able to get somebody at all since the Big Three. But will the Bucks trade him to another team in the East? And is there a package that the Heat could put together? They do have a lot of young stars. Jaime Jaquez, Tyler Hero. They got a lot of young dudes. And they have the 13th pick in this year's draft. And they own all of their first-round picks from 2029 to 2032. But I want to ask you this, Coop, because I have a hot take on it. Are you a believer that the Lakers should be in play for this, even though I don't know what they have to trade for? Should LA make a move for Giannis?
5: Look, I mean, I worry because he's not been super healthy in the last few years. But also, I mean, the idea of a healthy... Well, I mean, and what would we have to give up for him? That's the other question.
2: Dad, what do you have that you can give up for him? I mean, in all fairness, you're going to trade Austin Reeves and the Bucks are going to be like, yeah, we're good. I mean, I don't know.
5: Yeah, I don't know if I'd make that move.
2: I don't think the Lakers have... I don't think they have the capital to go get him. They gave up too much for... Well, they didn't give up as much as people thought they should. But... their future draft picks for the Lakers, they have their own pick in 26. They have their own pick in 28, 30, 31, and 32. So maybe there is some potential trades there. They traded their 2027 pick to Utah, but it is projected. And if it falls within the protected reign and is not conveyed, the Lakers would then have to trade away their 2027 second-round pick to Utah. So the Lakers kind of own all their first-round picks, surprisingly, over the next handful of years. So I don't know. I don't know if Milwaukee would want a package like that with a bunch of first-round picks from a team that would have Giannis, Luka, and, you know, I don't know if Austin Reeves would be a part of it or not. But I don't know if that's what they need. They got to find a good big. Ayton was okay. They got to kind of find a good pick. And they got to find out what they're going to do with LeBron. Here is, let's see, we got time for two cuts here. Here is the way that everyone handled things after the Lakers were eliminated this week. Here was J.J. Redick whenever he was asked about, hey, are you expecting LeBron James to return? Because, again, I don't even know if LeBron James knows right now. I don't know if anybody knows right now whether or not he's going to be back, because I'm a firm believer that you got to move on at some point. And if that point is now, you're not going to be able to trade him, right? I don't think that there is a deal that's out there to be made. But, you know, we're up against. Let me get a break, and I'll play it when we come back heading out the door. Because it's decision time. Are you just going to hand the team over to Luka? Are you guys buying what Rick Bucher's throwing out there, that there's beef between Luka and LeBron James? Maybe there is, maybe there isn't. Are you buying right now that there is even a trade to be made, that there's someone out there that would want him? And maybe that deal is what his contract's up anyway, so it's not even a trade. It's a free agent acquisition. I mean, where does he end up? Does Cleveland want to go get him? I mean, if Cleveland comes up short and implodes here in their last two games with a 3-2 lead, maybe. Do the Lakers want him back? Does LeBron James just say, hey, man, I've accomplished everything I can? Does he follow our man Rob Parker's advice and just retire? We'll dive into it next to wrap up this edition of the Ben Maller Show right here on Fox Sports Radio.
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13: 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The Odd Couple with Rob Parker and Kelvin Washington. 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
16: Competitiveness brought back to the Lakers organization. 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
17: 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I just don't get that feeling that this is it. 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
20: The Bucks have to be prepared to not like what they get back. This is not Giannis from 4 years ago. This is Giannis from this year and the last year and a half where he's injured, he's over 30. How much more time does he have? We love Giannis, but we're not going to completely break up our team to go and make a move for him. So they have to understand they're not going to be overwhelmed. This is not LeBron hitting free agency and everybody's putting all these movies together and going to visit him and what's going to happen. This is not that kind of situation. This is not everybody's loading up with their best offers. We're going to trade him. This is going to be very underwhelming for the Bucks because the reality is this is Giannis at 31 where you have a lot of questions.
13: 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Ladies and gentlemen, this is The Odd Couple with Rob Parker and Kelvin Washington.
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2: All right, let me get you a couple of LeBron things here real quick. Here is what J.J. Redick said after the game on, what was that, Tuesday night, Monday night?
29: Has that part of this hit you yet, that this could be goodbye to him?
30: I haven't even thought about that, and again, we'll deal with the off season, in the off season, which is, you know, the next
2: now.
30: 2 months.
2: Now, here's what Rob Pelinka said about LeBron James.
31: I think the first order of business is allowing him to spend the time he needs to decide what his next step are. Does he want to play another year in the NBA? And that'll be, as he said to you guys last night, family time. I think time with his inner circle. And we just want to honor that for him. Of course, any team, including ours, would love to have LeBron James on their roster. That's a blessing in itself, just with what he does.
2: So I don't know. Maybe I'll just look at it and say they're allowing him the time to make up his mind. And they're still very open to bringing him back. But I don't know if that's truth. I will say this much. I grew up a Lakers fan. I'm a diehard Lakers fan. I have no objectivity when it comes to them. I live in Oklahoma City. I've grown to love Mark Daigneault. I think he's the best coach in the NBA. And I think when all is said and done, I think he could go down as one of the greatest coaches in NBA history. That's how good this dude is. I love him. But when he's sitting there and saying, oh, man, isn't it great how hard they played? And I'm being, you know, somewhat selective with how he phrased it, but it's just, I mean, you're the freaking Lakers. You got banners on banners on banners. And you're telling me that I've got to hear from Thunder coach about how hard they played and how tough they made it? The Lakers, go get it. Go win. I've had a couple days now. So you understand that they're without their best player, but I don't need like a sympathy press conference from the head coach of the team that just beat you. It's like, who are we? It's like we've become Nebraska of the NBA. Used to win all these titles and bragged about them, and now all we can do is talk about the good old days. We. All right, before we go, I don't want to ask this in any way to get anyone in trouble, but I would assume that it's been a minute since we've been on any job interviews, right? We all love where we work. We don't want to go anywhere else. Fox Sports Radio, let's go.
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2: But I saw this on the social media app X today. Maybe you've heard of it. And I wanted to share it to see how you guys would handle this question.
32: Just bombed the job interview. I knew the question was coming. They always ask it. What's your biggest weakness? I blacked out. Brain went numb. Didn't say, oh, delegation. Have a problem delegating because I want to make sure that it gets done right. Nothing like that. Nothing standard. Know what I said? Oreos. I said Oreos were my biggest weakness. I was like, I'll eat them until the milk's gone. However much milk's in my cup, I'll eat Oreos. Could be 2, could be 12. Your boy's still looking for a job.
2: So, I think that's the right answer, is Oreos. But if you were to be asked in a job interview, I think if somebody was honest, Lorraine, and they said my biggest weakness is Oreos, I think that might be a guy I hire on the spot, right?
4: Yeah, that would do it for me.
2: I mean,
4: think about that, too. He's always going to come with Oreos.
2: He's always going to bring Oreos to work. Like, I don't want some BS. My problem is I don't delegate enough. Or my problem is I care too much. My biggest weakness is I don't go home for work. Hey, Coop, don't you want some honesty in a job interview like that? Hey, my weakness is Oreos. He didn't say beer. He didn't say liquor, which, again, I wouldn't judge. But, I mean, come on, dude. That's the kind of guy I want working for me.
0: That's a good point.
2: I mean, is what it is. I appreciate the honesty. Of course, I'm somebody now as a wrestling fan that thinks everything is a work, so there's probably no way that was real. But in the end, I think everybody needs to start taking their job interviews more like that. No one wants to hear that you care too much. No one wants to hear that you don't delegate enough. They want to hear that you're going to eat too many Oreos. That's what it is. All right, we got to get out of the way. Jonas, LeVar, and Brady Quinn are coming up next. Thanks for hanging tonight. Been a fun time. Good calls. Some good tweets. Really awesome. Awesome stuff for the most part throughout the evening from Coop and Lorena and you guys on the X. I'm going to be back on Saturday night. Bernie Fratto is taking the night off. And don't forget our Sunday night show with Arnie Spanier and myself from 10 p. to 1 a. Live every Sunday night as we recap the weekend that was. You can look at it as a weekend recap or a week kickoff. Your choice. When we come back, it's Jonas, LeVar, and Brady Quinn. It's Fox Sports Radio. Have a great weekend.
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12: 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The buses were among the poorest owners with a tiny staff, right? It was basically Kurt Rambis, a couple of bus kids, Jeannie Buss, and Rob Pelinka, a former agent. Tiny, tiny staff. They went through how many coaches? Four coaches, 8 years, Darvin Ham, total whiff. Gave Alex Caruso away. In fact, two of the great things the Lakers did is find Alex Caruso and Austin Reeves undrafted. That's like the two feathers in their cap. But if you look at OKC and San Antonio, the two current best rosters, overwhelmingly built through the draft, they don't draft anybody that can play.
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20: Evan Mobley had 6 late points to force overtime in Game 5 of the Eastern Conference semifinals. Cleveland eventually stealing a win on the road, 117-113. James Harden becoming the first player to score at least 30 points in a playoff game for 6 different teams. Game 5 of the Western Conference NHL semifinals went to overtime. Colorado with 2 late goals to force that extra frame. Minnesota had a 3-1 lead going into the third period. Colorado scored the game-winning goal 4 minutes into overtime, taking a 4-3 win to advance to the Western Conference Finals in a 4-1 series win. Major League Baseball, Atlanta gets its 30th win of the year, 4-1 over the Cubs. The White Sox beat the Royals 6-5 in AL Central matchup. Max Fried's getting an MRI after he left his start against the Orioles. Yankees dropped that one 7-0. Shohei Ohtani pitched 7 no-run innings as the Dodgers beat the Giants 4-0. He did not hit in the game. I'm Martin Weiss.
11: Good morning to all. The best. We start off with the best.
21: Yes.
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11: 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Here's Brady Quinn, LeVar Arrington, and Jonas Knox.

0: Oh, we're going to let them know. Here on Two Pros and a Cup of Joe here on a Thursday morning, it is LeVar Arrington, Brady Quinn, Jonas Knox with you. You can find us on the iHeartRadio app, on hundreds of affiliates all across the country. If you're listening on the podcast, we appreciate you doing so. And we are off and running on this three-hour extravaganza, taking you all the way up until 9 a.m. Eastern time, 6 o'clock Pacific. Hey, got to let them know, Brady.
1: That's right.
0: Got to let them know.
1: That's right, baby.
0: Cavs are back.
1: Woo!
0: Yeah.
1: Three in a row. We tried to tell you. No one wanted to listen. Three in a row. We'll close it out next game. Move on to the New York Knicks. Sorry, man. Sorry about it.
0: 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I got to tell you, man, I'm not being a smartass, all right, not being condescending, not trying to be a douche, genuinely happy for James Harden. I really am. Because I think there's been this label that's been put on him, well, playoff failure and all that. And look, some of that, I guess, is deserved. I think people also lose sight of the fact that he is a first ballot Hall of Famer and a great player who's had a great career. And to see him show out like that in a place that he hasn't been at for that long, pretty impressive, man.
1: He's one of the all-time great scorers in NBA history. That's not hyperbole. That is truth. He is. And that's what he's going to go down in the Hall of Fame for. But they're not done. You know, he's not done. And last night was huge for him. Was that a career high for playoff points? Like for that, or at least a playoff best, like that narrative, he is slowly starting to turn around. Now, again, they got to win and close this one out. But if you could find a way to get to the finals and they do it on the back of James Harden at his age, it'd be incredible. I mean, that would be an unbelievable story, especially considering what they've got coming up if they can get past Detroit and then take on the New York Knicks. It's going to be an uphill battle, but I'll tell you this much. It was a team effort. There were some times where I was watching, I'm doubting, because it was almost like, you know, I'd be watching, all right, it'd be a tight game. The next thing you know, you walk out of the room, come back in, they'd be down 12. I'm like, I'm not sure what's going on here, but there were some big time swings and Cleveland just never went away. So credit to the Cavaliers, too, to keep fighting.
0: So the star of the game, James Harden, spoke post-game about his performance, and he illustrated the fact that, listen, man, it just hasn't had a lot of opportunity to work with these guys. He's only been there a short time. Let's take a listen.
2: This is new for me. So, like, we keep talking about, you know, like, I've only been here 2.5 months, you know what I mean? So, like, the things that we were going through is all new, you know? So, like, learning how to be, you know, a second option and feed and play off Donovan, you know, when to be aggressive, you know, when he has it going. Like last game, second half, like he did some things that we haven't seen in a very, very long time. You know what I mean? So it's like, you know, and he's capable of doing that every single game. So, you know, finding when to be aggressive, when to be a playmaker and things like that. So, and then offensively finding what works for us, you know, for me to be successful, to get guys, you know, shots and open looks. So it all comes together. And I think we're building in the right direction. And throughout that process, there's going to be some, you know, times where, you know, we don't look as great, but I think overall we all got the right mindset of wanting to help each other be better. And, you know, I think we're finding that as of lately.
0: I can imagine, like, you've talked about this before, where if you're a quarterback and you've got to learn a new playbook, it's like learning a new language every single time you got to do it. And I can imagine in the middle of a season, he gets dealt and you just got to integrate into that team, accept your role that you're going to be the number two. It's going to be Donovan Mitchell who's going to be the star of the show. And you got to just find how it is that you fit in. Oh, and by the way, you don't have a preseason to do it. You've got the rest of the regular season and then the postseason where if you don't do it well enough, you guys are going home. It's kind of a difficult task.
1: Without a doubt. And you're trying to, you know, people act like they're practicing during the course of the season. They really don't. You know, you're trying to maintain, you're trying to do your best you can to recover, to prepare yourself for the games. So it's not like they're able to in real time really get a lot or develop a lot of that chemistry with one another. It has to happen through the course of playing games. So you're starting to see it come together. They've done it in the most critical moment of their season. in particular in the semis of the Eastern Conference Finals. So I look at it and say, this is giving me hope and optimism that maybe if, again, they can close out the series, they can take on the New York Knicks, and that can be a competitive series because the Knicks look to be by far and away the best team in the East. I will say this, man, just to switch gears a little bit, Cade Cunningham's just a legit scorer. I mean, he's obviously been that, you know, this entire season. But last night, I thought, you know, what the Cavs were able to do outshined him. But obviously, to drop, what, 39 points with 9 assists and everything else, I mean, he was clutch. He was consistent. He's already a star, but he's something special for years to come for Detroit.
0: Yeah, no, he's fun to watch. And it's good to see. It's good to see these classic franchises get back into the conversation and be a threat again. Cause Detroit was a laughing stock for years. All right. Just for years. And so to see them get back and actually be prominent again. I mean, look, you got Eminem and 50 Cent, you know, are sitting on the sidelines there. They probably have no idea who any of these guys are, but the fact that they're there, all right.
1: That's not true, dude.
0: Well, I mean, the fact
1: they're
0: that they're
1: fans,
0: there,
1: man. Like I'm telling you, Eminem follows all that stuff. He's into that, and same thing with 50 Cent. Those guys know who everyone is.
0: But the fact that they are a prominent and a threat in the Eastern Conference, I think is fun for the league. I think it's great for everybody. You know, JB Bickerstaff is still, you know, how did you feel about the non-call at the end of regulation? It was Jared Allen, who kind of, you know, seemed incidental, seemed like there was a little bit of contact going both ways, but I didn't think it was egregious enough to where you've got to blow the whistle there in a situation like that. Me personally.
1: I was just going to say, in that scenario, I don't know that you can call that. Again, that's just my opinion of end of game plays. You know, like someone basically has to get mugged, shot, you know, in order for it to be able to be called. But that's just me.
0: Yeah.
1: I know not everyone feels that way. Do we have a cut of maybe someone, you know, talk about that foul?
0: I mean, listen, JB Bickerstaff, the head coach of the Pistons, you know, he spoke about Kenny Atkinson kind of grooving the officials and getting all the calls in games 3 and games 4. And he spoke about that non-call late on Jared Allen.
3: Hey, coach, did they give you a reason why there was no foul call on Jared Allen on that trip?
4: He fouled us, sir. It's bad. I mean, clear. He trips him when he's going for a loose ball in the game situation. You know, that's tough.
0: Yeah. Okay, dude. We could play that game all we want on every single play of every single possession if we really want to do that. Did anybody ask him? I didn't listen to the entire press conference. Did anybody ask him why nobody blocked out James Harden on that rebound on his free throw attempt? Like, anybody ask him about that? It just, I feel like that's become the crutch of a lot of coaches this postseason, and it feels like that's been the story of the postseason. Last year, it was the injuries, and this year in the NBA playoffs, it's coaches not happy with officiating. And I get it. They're going to miss calls from time to time. That's a long-ass game that went 5 periods. You had an opportunity to figure it out and get it done at home. They couldn't do it. I don't know that you point to that call as the reason that you lost the game. Sorry.
1: Do you feel like this is one of those series now with where we're at that if Cleveland doesn't win game 6, that they don't have a shot of winning game 7?
0: Honestly, I have no idea. I expect them to lose game 6. I swear to God. Like, I just.
1: You expect the Cavs
0: to
1: lose game 6?
0: Yes, I think they're going to lose game 6. Yeah, I think we're going 7. And then we see what happens from there. I think
1: if they, obviously, if they win game 6, it's over. But I'm saying if they lose the momentum that they've built these last 3 games, I don't think you go back to Detroit to win that one. I don't. Do you allow Detroit to steal back the momentum? The series will end then in Detroit in game 7.
0: I still think it's
1: with them winning. I
0: look at what Detroit went through with Orlando to where they were in a game 6. They're about to be an 8, you know, a 1 seed losing to an 8 seed, and Orlando gagged away game 6 and they came back and you know, they obviously won game 7 and then moved on to this series. They've got experience in this situation already in these playoffs. It just wouldn't surprise me whatsoever if they come out, they win that game, and we get a game 7, and I think that's a coin flip. I think anybody could win that game. I just, it feels like one of those series that's going to go the duration, And if you're the NBA, you could use one of those at this juncture, because you got two teams that are sitting at home and have been there about a month and a half waiting for somebody to play. And so I look at it and if I was gun to my head, I would say, I think Detroit probably wins game six, and then game seven's a coin flip. But again, that's good news for you as a Cavs fan, because some of my picks are awful. Not all of them, just some of them.
1: No, I was just going to say, well, and most of them, not some, most, I'd say the vast majority, I'd say 80, 85%. But that's neither here nor there. But again, this entire series I've called since the Cavs were down 2-0. And I know LeVar's not here. He unfortunately has been on the opposite side of that. You now seem like you're on the opposite side of this.
0: No, listen, so I still think they can win it.
1: I will continue forward. Cavs win in game six, series is closed, and we move on to the Eastern Conference Finals.
0: All right.
1: That's how this is going to go.
0: Look, I think it's,
1: I mean, you had to think about this. Dan Gilbert busts up, what, 400 fans?
0: Yeah, that's awesome,
1: Detroit,
0: by the way.
1: For the game.
0: I'm glad you brought that up. So he did this for, was it games one?
1: Season
0: and two?
1: Ticket holders.
0: Yeah, so season ticket holders, he took up their food, all expenses paid, to kind of treat them so they could, you know, somehow get some sort of a fan base in Detroit to watch these games. And then they did it again last night. And I don't know. I think he kind of gets labeled as the guy who, you know, went, you know, viral for his comments about LeBron James when LeBron left, and he took it all personal and whatnot. But it feels like he's done some pretty cool things for some of the fans there in the area. And this being one of them, to where he's been able to, you know, get all the fans up there, season ticket holders rather, pay for food, pay for drink, you know, let them have a good time and try and even the odds there. From a fan base standpoint. So good for him, man.
1: Yeah, I mean, I think the only downside of that entire trip is if they actually had to go up there to Little Caesars and actually eat Little Caesars. That'd be the only downside. Ah, come on. Of all the big chain pizzas, no. No.
0: I mean,
1: I feel like unless you're from Michigan, you can't seriously like Little Caesars.
0: Well, it got me through a lot of lean times when I was doing radio in Charleston.
3: Dear God.
0: Listen, I'm with you, Reverend. There was in North Charleston.
1: There's
0: where
1: the Hot and Ready's. Like, that's the only good thing they've got.
0: Well, so they would do $5 pizzas at the Kmart. There was a Kmart around the corner, and they had a Little Caesars inside the Kmart in North Charleston. For anybody listening in North Charleston, you know what I'm talking about.
1: This was back in 2000 and what, five? Like, what year was this?
0: 2008, 2009.
1: Okay. 2009, everything was like $5 pizza.
0: Yeah, but
1: like, you can't reference something over 20 years ago. But yeah, it was a lot cheaper back then.
0: Yeah, but you know what? You've got to harken back to the good old days when Little Caesars got, listen, and that was the move. $5, I'd get a large pizza. I'd eat half earlier in the day, and then the other half later in the day. Lean times, well, man. I can't knock Little Caesars.
1: You're lactose intolerant, so how do you eat a cheese pizza?
0: Oh, it was rough. Yeah, it was rough. And then, you know, like drinking Piggly Wiggly coffee, Piggly Wiggly store brand coffee, it would run through me like Usain Bolt.
1: Oh, God.
0: If Usain Bolt was crap, it ran right through me as fast as it could. But it, you know, killed
1: you
0: the
1: starvation. You might have to start referencing Gout. Gout's the new Usain Bolt.
0: Oh, that's right. Is that what he set the 200 record, right?
1: That's the dude out of Australia. Yeah. He's ridiculously fast. But let's not get distracted. Let's not get off topic, okay? It was awesome what Dan Gilbert did. But furthermore, game six will be rocking. That place is going to be out of control. Cavs fans are going to show up. It will be a too tough of an environment. And that series is over in six. I'm just telling you right now.
0: All right. I mean, courtesy of our friends at DraftKings, 4.5-point favorites are the Cleveland Cavaliers.
1: That's concerning, because Detroit, I believe, was 4.5-point favorites last night. So
0: yeah, you almost wonder if DraftKings was like, yeah, whatever, just run it back.
1: Yeah, just push, you know, throw it out there. It doesn't even matter at this point.
0: Like, why do we need to, you know, break down the numbers? Yeah. Let's just run it back.
1: Hey, Bill, what number sounds good for? All right, we'll put that down there.
0: but no, that's awesome, man. And good for Dan Gilbert for doing that. And then now we get to see how the Pistons respond, and it's going to be a fun environment. And like we said, let them know, man. Let them know. Hashtag let them know. And the Cavs are trying to let them know, and it's a great feel-good story for James Harden. And there's a lot of people out there that have been spewing takes about James Harden, because you could just dust him off and bring him back all these years later, and he stuck it to everybody last night on a big stage. Happy for that.
1: Yes, he has. You know, putting all those talks about him being too old and can't score, can't carry the team, put in the bed. 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
0: It is Two Pros and a Cup of Joe here on Fox Sports Radio. Brady Quinn, Jonas Knox with you here. We are going to have the usuals coming up later on. We do have another edition of In Case You Missed It. We're also going to hand out an award in hour two of the program. We're going to catch up with our guy Albert Breer in hour three. We've got the leftovers. All of it is yours here on this Thursday morning. But up next, somebody is yet again expected to do great things. And when you look at the numbers, pretty historic stuff. We'll tell you what it is right here on FSR. 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

0: It's Two Pros and a Cup of Joe, Fox Sports Radio. LeVar Arrington, Brady Quinn, Jonas Knox with the air. Coming up in, we'll call it about 20 minutes from now, we are going to have another edition of In Case You Missed It. That'll be yours right here on FSR. But right now, it is time for the Tire Rack Play of the Day.
1: Right side Mitchell. Don fakes the three, steps left, shoots it. Buried it! Donovan Mitchell! Oh my goodness, he hit it from Ann Arbor. And now a steal by Strus. Bounce to Mitchell. Laid it up and in. Strus on the loose with the steal.
0: Yeah, let them know, baby. Cavs Radio Network on the call. 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Yeah, let them know, man.
2: That's right. Let them know.
0: Try to tell
2: let
0: you.
2: Those, let those non-believers know.
3: Yeah, I just figured I'd give y'all the first segment to
2: That's what we thought, Var.
3: To bloviate.
2: Where we at now, Var?
3: Y'all right where y'all want to be.
2: Yeah, damn straight we are. Winning game six, moving on. Now, it might end in the Eastern Conference Finals, but, you know.
3: You called it, though. I mean, good for you. You called it. Two games in a row. I mean, whether they win it or not, you did say they'll run two games and two games off. So, there you go.
2: Well, now
3: they
2: it's
3: ran
2: three.
3: Off two in a row. That's three in a row?
0: Yeah.
2: Yeah, they're up 3-2.
3: I know they're up three. I thought they already had one.
0: Down 2-0.
2: No, they were down 2-0.
3: Dang. Yeah, well.
2: You don't seem to be as excited as I am.
0: I mean,
3: I'm going to say this. I have rode with the Cavaliers. I picked them as the team last year. And they let me down. I believe I picked them as the team the year before, and they let me down. So
2: this doesn't sound true. Your track record with Cleveland's not good.
3: No. I was high on them, and I know they
2: one
3: had
2: of the
3: injuries,
2: years, but not more than one. Not more than one.
3: I think it was. Maybe it was Spider Mitchell. Maybe more than one year with Spidey. Yeah. And not just maybe not Cleveland.
0: Well,
3: maybe
0: I think
3: it was Utah.
0: I think they call him Spider. Not mistaken, not Spider.
3: Okay.
0: Yeah, I'm just.
3: I use Spider with the Y. I didn't go hard ER, but I didn't go soft A either. So I don't know. I do know this. They showed up. He showed up. He played a hell of a game. Geez, James Harden must have been listening to our show. I mean, people saying that he was using Zest body wash. You know what I mean? He might have been clean. Wasn't James Harden? But well,
0: you know,
3: he showed up last night.
0: I think Harden probably, in all seriousness, I think he probably does listen to this show because he is a big strip club guy. And you know, when you're walking out and it's, you know, 6:27 in the morning Eastern time, you know, you're getting an Uber to get home. You know
3: might
0: for a fact,
3: be listening
0: that,
3: to
0: yeah,
3: us.
0: that guy's got us on the iHeartRadio app for sure.
3: I wasn't speaking very highly of him, but he showed up last night. They showed up last night. And listen, Kate Cunningham, he went cold in the second quarter. You know, they still looked like they were about to kind of cruise to a pretty good victory. They're a second half team. Cleveland appears to be a second half team, and Detroit has not adjusted. This is two games in a row now that in the second half, Detroit wasn't able to answer the adjustments that in Cleveland were able to adapt and adjust to what it was that they needed to do and overtook Detroit. I was like, when it went to overtime, I was like, they're going to lose. I was like, they're going to lose. So.
0: Also, a little bit of a shout out here to Max Strus up top, Brady. That's what I'm talking about right there. Little Max Strus.
3: Ice cold blood in his veins.
0: Oh, yeah,
3: you know?
0: Man.
3: They did good. They did well. But I do not see anybody beating the Knicks. I don't see anybody.

0: being the Knicks, but they look good. I mean, Detroit has been this team since the playoffs has started. For some reason, they're not playing at a high level consistently. It's almost like they had, like, in that third quarter, they had, like, a really, really long spurt of just lackadaisical shots, like, almost like they were in a shoot-around, but in the game. And the way they were, like, taking their shots, the missed shots, and Cleveland kept playing hard, and they were able to get boards. And, I mean, even James Harden getting his own rebound on the missed free throw, It just didn't seem like as professional ball at some points during that game that Detroit realized that they were still professionals in a playoff game. I mean they got to tighten up if they're going to have any chance of trying to climb back. They got to tighten up.
1: I mean, I would say this: that's no way to handle being a favorite in an NBA playoff game at home. And speaking of which, the PGA Championship is this weekend, and it starts today.
2: Yeah, that's right. That's right, baby. Uh-huh. Have you seen that rough?
0: I had another segment I could have took off.
3: LeVar, happy you're back. The PGA Championship is this weekend.
0: See y'all next segment.
3: And let me just say this. I don't know that people are aware of this, but Scottie Scheffler is the favorite to win the PGA Championship. He's been the favorite to win the last 14 majors. That's the run that he's on. Pure dominance by Scottie Scheffler.
2: He's that good. I mean, that's how he's been. Rory's right behind him at number two by a sizable margin. And there was a little talk yesterday in regards to like course conditions, everything else, but one of the conversations I started was on Rory's best day and Scottie's best day, who wins? And, you know, there's a thought out there by some folks that it's Scottie Scheffler, you know, even when Rory plays at his best. And I think the outright winning betting odds would give you a sense of that. Scottie Scheffler plus 385 right now, according to our friends at DraftKings, as compared to Rory. So, we are we going to pick some names from the hat though? You probably should at some point.
3: Yeah, I mean, listen, I'm in. I'm always.
2: I don't know if Var's in, but we'll sign him somewhere.
0: I'm out. Patty always gives Jonas the winner.
3: Yeah, but here's, can I just
0: I
3: say
0: could
3: this?
0: Care less about if I win or if I lose. I'm out.
3: I would like to say
2: guys,
3: this.
2: I think we should have LeVar play.
3: I would like to say this. If I get Rory McIlroy again, I'm out too, because I cannot deal with the fact that Rory McIlroy got a blister and needed to be carted off yesterday at practice. Okay.
2: Well,
3: come on, man. That's one of those injuries.
2: Maybe,
3: don't
2: maybe
3: say
2: that's
3: anything.
2: Baked into the odds.
3: Okay. Don't say anything until afterwards and see how the tournament goes. I mean, he's checking his blister, you know, like he just walked off Gettysburg. It's not like, come on, man. Like, we don't need to make this a big production. We get it. You feel like you're overwhelmed by Scottie Scheffler. You feel like you don't have a great opportunity here. You just won the Masters. We got it, man. You don't need to look down at your foot like what happened. Okay? Like, you didn't step in a bear trap. You got a blister. Like, let's calm down here with some of this stuff.
2: As bad as that was, nothing equates to Michael Block. I mean, it's just, can we move on from this? Can we stop? Like, the whole let's have the block party's back. Like, can we get over this? And he pops up every once in a while, and he always does something that makes you be like, I cannot believe there are people out there who are condoning this. So before he was hitting a tee shot, I don't want to say it was yesterday, maybe the day before. And look, these are their practice rounds, right? In some cases, they're pro-ams. He's talking to the crowd, you know, exactly how he's going to hit it. And he needs a little more crowd noise and whatnot. Then he blocks it right and misses the fairway into the rough. And people start booing him, which he then got a little bit defensive about. But I don't know what it is with the fascination with Michael Block. I really don't. And for people out there who like think his story just started when he like got invited to one of the major events, he'd been trying to get his tour card forever. And it's a tough storyline in golf, man. It really is.
0: What?
2: I know. Trust me.
0: What? Yeah, but y'all talking about something? What y'all talking about on the radio show, man?
3: Yeah, but this is the problem. I mean, you got a mixture of blowhards in golf that are going to love this. It's the get in the hole guys. You know, it's the guys that yell get in the hole during
0: get a in the hole.
3: Yeah, that whole thing.
2: It's the guys wearing golf spikes to the course. Can we pick some names out of a hat yet? Can we get this done, Patty?
3: Yeah, we are efforting.
0: See Brady.
3: Hey, wait a
0: Brady
3: second.
2: We're efforting. We've got the list. We've got Pat's hat.
0: You see Brady Quinn on television. Get in the hole!
2: Oh, I don't say anything. First off,
0: and he gonna be on one knee on the green.
2: You gotta understand, I grew up in an area that had an annual golf PGA Tour event.
0: Oh,
2: and so
0: gosh.
2: that was the spot where people would get loose. They would have house parties, and there would be sponsored house parties, and they would get absolutely hammered. So that was my first introduction to golf, whereas most people were like, oh yeah, it's like a very proper etiquette. I was like, no, it's not. Not from what I've seen. Everyone seems to just go and watch a little bit of golf and get hammered. It's like, that's what I witnessed growing up.
3: So you grew up in waste management before the waste management event, basically.
2: I mean, it wasn't like that on the course, but off the course at the house parties, hell yeah. I mean, it was definitely like that. And that's where like people come back from college and be like, hey man, it's tournament time. You want to stop by with house parties? And you're like, all right, let's try to sneak over, see what's going on there. And that was like the whole deal was if you could just find parking.
0: You want to stop over?
3: There was a tournament. I think it was Tiger's tournament that was at Lake Sherwood. And my brother, managed a restaurant that was up the road. And after, you know, like there'd be a lot of celebrities like
2: Gretzky. Was it called Lake Sherwood?
3: Yeah.
2: Sherwood back then?
3: Yeah. It's Lake Sherwood, Sherwood Country Club. You know,
2: I think it was Sherwood Country Club, right?
3: Yeah, but it was in Lake Sherwood. And so.
0: In Lake Sherwood?
3: Yeah. But it was called Sherwood. That's what it's called. I don't know.
0: Sherwood Country Club.
3: It's in Westlake. I don't know. It's the real ritzy area.
2: Yeah, it's called Sherwood Country Club.
3: Yeah, but it's in Lake Sherwood.
2: Wait, is that because they shot Sherwood there, right? Wasn't that the story behind it?
3: I don't know. You think I get in the gates there?
2: No, I think they shot.
0: You mean from Robin Hood?
3: Yeah,
2: Robin Hood. They shot Robin Hood there.
3: I almost said
2: Peter Pan, by the way.
0: Robin Hood of Locksley?
3: If I got near the gates
0: of Sherwood.
3: If I got near the gates of Sherwood in my truck, I would be arrested and escorted out. Like there's just no, it's not a place for me.
2: I will say this. I went to that place once and you are not lying. Like when we went in there, that was a nice ass neighborhood around there.
3: Oh my God. It's crazy. Yeah.
2: So the homes were ridiculous and the whole thing, but yeah.
3: I remember those, like some of those golfers after the event, they would go into the place my brother worked at and they'd get after it, man. Like it was not like there was, they had fans.
0: I mean, we did the Super Bowl during waste management. I went to Mastro's and you could clearly see the difference between the demographics of people in one place. You saw who were the NFL, you saw who the Super Bowl fans were, you saw who waste management fans were. And the waste management fans were clearly winning the I'm faded contest between the two.
3: You know, it's great though. When Fox had the US Open, it was at Oakmont in Pennsylvania, and we went out there to cover the event. And so we go out there, and there's a few of the shows that are there. And I remember walking around the course. The Penguins had just won the Stanley Cup. They had just had their parade. And so some of the Penguin players, and Oakmont's a really nice course in a really, really nice area.
2: Super hard.
3: So you could tell which ones were the hockey players because these guys walked in drinking beers in shorts and flip-flops, didn't give a rip, and nobody said a thing to them. They had carte blanche to do whatever they wanted there on the course.
2: Were you producing at that point?
3: Yeah, producing and hosting a little. Yeah.
2: It was okay. Well, I was going to say, that was for, what, Jay Moore?
3: Yeah. Yeah.
2: Okay.
0: Come on.
2: I was going to say, because that was – I was trying to track that back to when that was.
3: Yeah.
2: I think there's the biggest misconception that there's not a ton of boozing that goes on around golf tournaments. That's basically how you have to watch other people play golf is you have to booze. If you're dead sober watching another person play golf, and this is obviously referring to people who are, you know, within the drinking age, not referring to anyone else. I'm just saying, no, you're a psycho. Forget your Gwizzy reference. You are a psycho. If you can watch golf, if you walk around a course dead sober watching golf, man,
3: By the way, I was unaware until you just mentioned that So some of these tools wear golf spikes to go watch the tournament?
2: I don't think they do as much anymore, but there are definitely some golf traditionalists that would dress up with the proper attire. Almost like if one of the players went down, they'd get tapped in. Right. You know, it'd be like a WWE wrestling event. It's like, oh man, I can't do it. I got a blister. Hey, what's your name? Phil? Okay, Phil, come on in. You got to take my place. Like it was almost like they thought maybe there's a shot. If someone sees me dressed like a golfer, I will get tapped in to come finish the rest of this round.
3: All right, so we do have the names ready to draw the names. They are all inside Patty's hat. Patrick Suica's got a giant hat.
0: Dang!
3: Yeah.
2: It's an absolute bucket, guys. Yeah, Patty's bucket.
3: By the way, Patty's hat was used on Mount Rushmore to stop rain from getting on the.
4: I think you could fit 100 koi fish in there.
0: Damn! I told you, we're not friends anymore, man. It's official,
3: engaged, man.
0: It's official.
2: Lavar, I want you to know, dog. I had absolutely nothing to do with that.
5: I don't condone that with my hat.
3: We've noticed a change in Lorena. She does not come into the office anymore. She won't talk to us.
0: Like, that was very mean.
2: Ever since she got back from Oregon, man.
0: It was just a little bit before then.
2: Someone turned a switch around that.
0: I mean,
2: maybe they flipped the switch.
0: Or turned it off.
2: Click the switch. I don't know.
0: They clicked that switch.
2: All right, Patty, what do we got?
5: All right. Well, I'm going to pick who gets to go first. We'll do it kind of on a fast one. Between Jonas, Brady, Var, Eeny, Meeny, Miney. You know what? Brady, you get to go first. I'm going to let you go. And I'm going to pick it from the hat right now. Let's see. So,
3: well, Brady's arms are long enough.
2: Big bucks, no whammies. Big bucks, no whammies. Scotty Scheffler, please.
5: And the winner is the hat has chosen Ludwig Oberg.
2: Okay. From Brady Quinn. I like that. Yeah. He's got a sweet swing.
3: Isn't it Aberg or Auberg?
5: That was Oberg.
2: Auberg.
3: Whatever. If it was Aberg, he might win.
5: All right, the next up.
2: Maybe if he wins, we'll know.
5: That's fair. Between Jonas Var.
0: Var next.
3: Yeah.
0: So I can keep.
2: You know what? Should we skip the pick and just give Brooks Koepka? Should we do that again? We'll skip the pick, give him Brooks Koepka.
5: You know, I'm just fine. Let's give him. You give Brooks Koepka.
0: All right. Way to go, Patty. Who needs that big-ass hat of yours?
5: I do.
0: When you're just going to give me Brooks Koepka every time.
2: Hey, right. Var, one linebacker just like another, man.
0: There you
2: go. Two linebackers, you and Brooks Koepka.
0: Just two linebackers, one supporting the other. That's
2: LBU, baby.
3: Hey, by the way, Wemby could cold plunge in Patty's hat.
2: That's a terrible joke. All right, let's get Ray Ray. Who is Ray Ray getting?
4: No, I can pick my own. Give me that.
5: All right, here's the hat.
2: Oh, gee.
4: My arm is long enough. Hold on a second.
0: It's cold in here.
4: Okay, here, take your hat.
3: Back. Wait, help!
4: I got Matt Fitzpatrick.
3: All right. Nice.
4: That doesn't sound, you don't actually sound excited about
3: guaranteed
4: that.
3: Guaranteed he's
2: white. He's fine. I don't think he's going to win it, but he's fine.
3: All right. Patty, you go first. I won the Masters, so I'll let...
2: What a D-bag.
5: All right. I have chosen Cameron Young.
3: Oh, okay.
2: All right. Okay. He's been on a heater lately.
4: I'm going to bring you the hat, Jonas.
3: All right. I can reach through there. My arms are long enough.
2: They're not.
3: Oh.
5: She's actually going in, folks. Hold on. The bucket is being delivered. To one Jonas Knox.
3: And so are we doing snake draft? I'll grab two and we just go back in reverse?
5: We do that.
2: Yes.
5: Just grab you two.
3: All right. okay, here we go. You know, I'm into this. John Rahm, who doesn't answer questions about Liv, and Tommy Fleetwood. All right, that'll work.
2: Oh, old Tommy Fleetwood.
3: Yeah. Tommy Fleetwood,
2: Matt. No, Tommy Fleetwood. You selected Tommy Fleetwood. Right.
3: Patty, snake draft, so it's now your turn again. Yeah.
5: All right, I have chosen Bryson DeChambeau.
3: All right.
2: Oh, he'll be fun.
3: Good. Yeah. All right, Ray Ray, you're up. Snake draft. Let's
4: go. Okay, I'm
3: snake
4: ready. Draft time. Second name. Let's go. Who do I get? I get...
2: Don't get Scheffler.
4: Rory McIlroy.
3: Rory! Right, you can have him.
4: That's a good one, right?
3: Yeah, you can have him.
2: Yeah. You'd be into it. Old Blister boy. All right, let's go, Var.
0: No.
3: Come on, Var.
5: No.
3: Hey, Patty, pick for Var.
5: I already got Vars lined up. He has Xander Schauffele.
3: All right.
2: Woo! Oh, yeah. Nice. Oh, all right. Uh-oh. No one's got Scheffler.
5: There's
2: ready.
5: One
2: Let's go.
5: Left.
2: Let's go.
5: One, two, three. Scotty Scheffler to Brady Quinn.
2: Eat it.
3: Son of a bitch.
2: Eat it. Woo.
6: Wins.
0: I don't see how we do this. Why don't you just pick who you guys want?
3: Hey,
0: I'm not going to pick anybody because I don't care.
3: All right, wait a second. LeVar, you got Xander Schauffele. You know what that means.
0: I don't care.
3: X going to give it to you.
2: Yeah.
0: Okay.
3: See?
2: Hey, we got to take a break. When we come back, can I tell a story? I'm not going to name names in the story, but can I tell a story?
3: Yes.
2: About Sherwood Country Club.
3: All right. Fair enough.
6: All right.
3: By the way, just make sure you don't lie to us because we don't want scams on this show. 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And up next, story time from Brady Quinn right here on FSR.
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0: It's Two Pros and a Cup of Joe, Fox Sports Radio. LeVar Arrington, Brady Quinn, Jonas Knox with you here. Coming up top of next hour, a little over 10 minutes from now. Interesting pick for the NFL, reportedly. We'll get into that for you right here on FSR. 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Brady Quinn, you were saying.
1: Yes, yeah, so I've been to Sherwood Country Club. It is a beautiful club, great people there, really awesome course and all that. While I was there, though, someone brought to my attention that they had had someone who was a member who, I guess, they had transitioned at one point.
2: Huh?
1: And they were already a good golfer. But then when they changed tees, it made it basically impossible to beat that person. And now they no longer were being bet against. So it was like, you know, they were in a lot of different games where they're betting, you know, playing competitively. And then after the transition, because of, you know, playing from tees that were even closer to the hole, it got near impossible to beat them. So they just stopped playing against that person.
0: I don't know. So why do you hold that against me?
1: Well, I don't know that you've ever owned up to that, but I've also seen you swing a golf club, so you probably actually need to put
3: you. You never completed your transition. That's
1: the point. Wait, didn't you just make a bet as well?
0: Yeah, Var made a sex change bet too.
1: Was that on the Cavs Detroit series?
2: Yeah,
3: it might have been.
0: Yeah,
1: I think Patty kept track of this.
3: Did we F8 that?
2: Oh, I have it. Hold on, let me pull it up.
0: Oh no.
1: Oh, no. Should we play Jonas's first? I mean, it's just good to remind people.
0: All right, can I add some context to mine? Because I think for new listeners, it might be a little confusing.
1: What's the context?
0: Okay, so back when Brady and I were doing a Sunday night show together, there was a report that Tony Romo, and this was years ago, was going to get $10 million a year to re-up his broadcast deals. It turned out I think he got 18, so I was way off. But I said this in regards to buying the story about Tony Romo back in the day. So this is, do we have so this is, because I think people hear this and they go, God, this is outrageous. But it was a different time back then. And I didn't actually think CBS was going to give him $10 million. By the way, if Tony Romo gets $10 million a year, I'm getting a sex change. But just,
1: it's ridiculous.
0: Yeah, I agree. I agree. He shouldn't have gotten $10 million.
2: Oh, we do.
1: Right. Play Vars.
4: Cavaliers win this series, I'll get a sex change.
5: Oh, snap.
2: We got him.
0: Oh! All right, let's go to Sherwood.
1: You'll have friends there.
0: Come on, Mar.
3: That is wow. We are Fox Sports.
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17: Hey, you know how the world's kind of in a real scary place right now with the horrible stories we hear about every week? I'm Robert Evans. I'm a journalist and I cover the international fascist movement. And in 2019, July of that year, I decided to do something a little bit different. Instead of covering horror, I wanted to go look for hope. And I found it in a place you might find kind of unlikely, northeastern Syria. The region I visited is known as Rojava, and when the Western media covers it, they mostly just refer to these people as the Kurds. Since 2013, a loose alliance of revolutionaries over there have been fighting to not just drive back ISIS, but to establish something of a utopia, an egalitarian, feminist, eco-conscious community in a place that previously had known mostly war and terror. 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Follow me as I travel to a land of war and hope, a place trapped on the edge of utopia and oblivion. I'm Robert Evans. 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
5: Over until it's like basically he could sit like 10 yeah, feet away from the desk.
3: Sean likes to sit further back and lean forward.
5: I've never understood that. That's not good for your diaphragm. That's not.
3: Well, Sean's not good at radio, so.
5: Oh!
3: Kidding.
5: Ouch.
3: Good morning, Sean. How are you?
5: Yeah. I think I've got this thing. See, and now it's. It needs microphone Viagra because it keeps like slowly
3: all right,
5: just.
3: That's enough.
5: Going
3: out of you.
5: Down.
3: That's enough out of you.
5: Just absolutely. All right.
3: No more sexual innuendos. We've had too many of those this week.
5: I disagree. And I, what was this microphone Viagra? That's not a sexual innuendo.
3: That's 100% an innuendo.
5: It just needs to stay up.
3: No, that's 100% an innuendo.
5: So we have the sports six pack at 6:25, headlines at 7. Frank Caliendo is going to join us at 7:25 ahead of his sold out show at the Funny Bone tonight. I suppose if you're really interested, you might still be able to call the club. Maybe they'll have some no-shows, but I just think it's awesome that Frank's still going to join the show, even though his show is sold out. That's also in part thanks to you, the listener, loving Frank Caliendo enough to sell out a show at the Funny Bone. And at 8 o'clock, Isaac Trotter from CBS is going to join us. He's been at the NBA Combine, got a chance to catch up with Milan Momcilovic.
3: Yeah, I'm excited to talk to Isaac about his conversation with Milan Momcilovic at 8 o'clock. Obviously excited to talk to Frank Caliendo. Now we're going to get a good couple of laughs around 7:25, 7:45 within those 20 minutes. But yeah, Isaac dropped a good video yesterday on Twitter. So I sent him a text and he was like, yeah, I would love to come on, talk about it. So
5: has he been able to talk to Bennett Sturts at all too?
3: Probably. Sturts would have been available. I didn't see Isaac share anything with Sturts. Isaac mostly covers college basketball, Heather. So, like, Sturts isn't as interesting to talk to in his
5: because
3: beat.
5: He's definitely not going.
3: He's not coming back to college.
5: Right.
3: You know what I mean?
5: There's not even a chance he's coming back.
3: So, if there's someone from CBS that is there covering the NBA side of things, which I assume there is. I don't know who that would. Maybe Adam Finkelstein? He may have been the one to go talk to Bennett Sturts. But Isaac can certainly talk about how well of a week Bennett Sturts has had. You know, he shot the absolute cover off the ball.
5: I know. That's one reason why I asked.
3: Yeah.
5: Because, talking to somebody that's at the Combine, let's get all the intel we can.
3: Yeah, it's been kind of funny. I've been texting with people who have been at the Combine all week.
5: I want to hear about Joshua Jefferson. Is he even at the Combine?
3: Yes.
5: Okay.
3: He has gone through and participated in the physical measurements, the drills.
5: Is he playing?
3: Well, I don't know if he's doing 5-on-5. I need to double check and see if he's doing the 5-on-5s. But yes, he has gone through drills. He did the anamorphic testing, as the NBA calls it. I don't really know what the word anamorphic means, but that's what they call their testing. Did you see how much he weighed? Like 240 pounds, roughly.
5: He's been hurt.
3: No, like that's like what his okay. weight is. Like,
5: okay, I thought you were trying to say he's a little heavy.
3: No, he is heavy, but he's not fat. He's dense.
5: Yeah,
3: I have a friend who's been up at the Combine this week, and he texted me after he saw the Jefferson weight. He was like, "Joshua Jefferson is heavy," and I was like, "Yes, he is dense. He is not fat. He is just
5: right.
3: He is built." He was like, "Yeah, he is a big man. I was like, yeah, he's very dense. He's very strong. He's not built like many basketball players.
5: So again, that's Isaac Trotter at 8 o'clock. And then at 8:25, Ask the Expert with Bobby Johnson from Golden Rule Plumbing, Heating, Cooling, and Electrical. This is the time of year where it's air conditioner off, air conditioner back on. Ooh, wait a minute. A cold front came through. Maybe we need to pop the heat on for just a little bit. He's going to be in to talk about all things plumbing, heating, cooling, and electrical. In the meantime, I am finally back on the other side of the glass with this faulty microphone because Tyler's back, and he's back from Denmark. What's going on, Tyler? I think we're going to start and work our way backwards.
0: Sure.
5: How was the 15-hour layover? I think I saw on Twitter you finally left the airport for a while.
0: Yeah, so I got to, I slept for out of 48 hours from Monday at 8 a.m. to Wednesday at 8 a.m. when I woke up. I slept a total of 11 hours and 48 hours.
3: That's a lot.
0: No, it's not. So I got to Amsterdam.
3: Sounds like me during March Madness.
0: I got to Amsterdam around 8 p.m. and I took a train downtown and just wandered around the city for, I had so much time. So I'm like, I have no agenda. I have no like time frame. I have no like, oh, I got to do this or that. You know, so I just wandered around. And
5: so you did not spend the entire 15-hour layover at the airport?
0: No, God, no. That would have been awful. Although, okay, so we'll get to that. So I spent like 4 hours. I got back to the hotel back to the airport around midnight. And right when I walk in is when everything's closing for the night. And I'm there all night. I can't even get a Coke.
5: Is there a hotel near the airport?
0: There's a thing called a Yotel Air, and I'll show you guys a picture of it, but it's this thing. It's all over the world, and it's at airports, and it's short-term cabins where you can sleep. It's got a little bathroom.
5: Yeah, I've seen those.
0: Yeah, and a little bed. And so I go to the guy, and he's like, yes, it is 195 euros for 4 hours right now. But
5: how much is that?
0: About 195 bucks. It's about a dollar. A euro is about a dollar. It's about the same.
5: I would have gotten that, but that's just me.
0: Well, my thing was, and then he goes, at 6 a.m., it goes down to 70. And I'm like, okay, so 6 a.m. there is 11 p.m. here. That's when I would normally go to bed. So I'm going to wait up and just hang out and drink coffee. There was a Starbucks open, and I just hung out and drank coffee till 6 a.m. I got my thing, and I went and slept for 3 hours and got up and went to my gate. And I didn't really sleep on the flight home. And then got home just in time or just fine or everything. The flights weren't that bad.
5: So you actually got back Tuesday and then you took yesterday off.
0: Yeah, I needed it. I felt like I got hit by a truck yesterday. I don't know if in my zeal to kick jet lag's butt, if I like got myself sick. Cause again, I was up for, about in a period of 36 hours at one point, I had 3 hours of sleep. That's not healthy for your body.
5: Again,
3: like me in January during the transfer portal.
0: Yeah it was pretty heavy. I got you guys something from Denmark. Bussy, if you do the honors, there's a
3: it's
0: bag
3: over
0: right
3: here
0: there.
3: To the left, Heather. Why don't you open it?
0: Okay. Yeah,
3: you're the face
0: there.
3: Of the show.
0: And part of it, when I saw it, I thought Bussy immediately. It's from Denmark, so it's a delicacy from there. And the candy, all the candy over there is just incredibly amazing.
5: It's chocolate dipped pineapple.
0: Yeah.
3: Interesting. You smuggled that back into the country?
0: I didn't have to smuggle anything.
3: Sounds like you smuggled.
0: They are.
3: Did you claim this?
0: I don't know what you mean. Nobody said anything. And by the way, if you're trying to get me in trouble, I don't know why. But no. Honestly, the customs issue or the customs situation is so... they had a big sign like with a parrot on it.
5: You can totally bring candy back,
0: of course,
3: depending on what country it's from.
0: And the parrot was like, "Don't smuggle me, I might be sick." And I'm like, "That's what you guys are sitting here thinking, is that somebody's smuggling parrots in a suitcase?" They're probably dead if they're in the suitcase. What do you guys think? I have not tried them, so what do you think? Yeah, no.
5: It's interesting.
0: So the thing
3: is, the flavors like cancel each other out.
0: Okay.
3: And I don't really know what I'm eating.
0: So the thing is
3: this
0: that,
3: dried pineapple though?
0: It's not, well, it's different than what you get here. The dried stuff you get here is kind of flavorless and kind of thin. But the stuff
3: no,
0: you get
3: no,
0: over
3: no,
0: there.
3: No. Oh.
5: That's not what I'm thinking either. Oh, okay. If you gave me this and said in a blind taste test, what are you eating?
3: I wouldn't tell you chocolate covered dried pineapple.
5: No.
0: Okay. Well, I haven't eaten it yet, so I have no idea. But all right.
5: I appreciate the effort though, because you know that both of us like pineapple.
3: Mm-hmm. I didn't know. Yeah, it's not bad. Mm-hmm. I do appreciate it, but it's not.
5: It's different.
3: It's not like chocolate. It's not. It doesn't taste like chocolate, and it doesn't taste like pineapple.
0: It was only 25 crowns, so.
3: I don't know what that means.
5: You can come in at the break and try one yourself.
0: Yeah, I would definitely.
3: Can I ask you a question?
0: Sure.
3: About your trip?
0: Uh-huh.
3: You were posting all sorts of videos and things on your Twitter yesterday.
0: Yep.
3: Throughout the week.
0: Throughout the week, yeah.
3: Yeah. One thing you posted, you were in a Danish market.
0: Yeah. The Dana market.
3: And the you Den posted market. About how fresh all their food is.
0: Mm.
3: You like fresh food?
0: I am in the process. Obviously, it doesn't look like it, but I'm in the process of completely changing my diet and my palate. I have such a basic bitch palate, and they were making fun of me, kind of. They're like, "Oh, well, we will go and we will get this, and then we will get the cheeseburger for the kid." And I'm like, "Ha ha ha ha ha!"
3: So that's what I wanted to inquire about, because you seemed very excited about all of their fresh, you know, fruits and the vegetables and whatever else. And I was thinking to myself as I watched this video. Mm. I have never seen Tyler not eat a air-sealed food item.
0: Mm-hmm.
3: So you're migrating, like birds to the south.
0: Yeah, I'm not used to like the morning yet, so I have my normal crap here.
3: Which is what today?
0: It's donuts and some beefsteaks. But
3: what a unique combination.
0: I'm trying to get into... I'm trying to broaden my palate... to include more flavors that I normally wouldn't eat. I'm trying to eat healthier. I don't want to eat processed food a lot. And to be honest, most of this stuff when I was at the market was just like, wow, look at how they do things here. I've never experienced things like this. And it's weird that they do them like that back home type of thing. Did you guys see the bacon steak?
5: I didn't.
3: That may be a post that I missed.
0: Whew, man, there was like a 4-inch thick piece. I hate thick cut bacon. Like, I hate it. Like, just give me...
3: You prefer your bacon to be, like, crisp and... Crisp. I don't want to say burnt,
0: They
3: but
0: do not crisp the bacon over there.
3: They
0: I
3: leave
0: had,
3: it a little bit more tender?
0: Oh, I had
5: I don't think they do it in Ireland either. I don't even know if you can call it bacon.
0: You know what I'm talking about. I had a ham thing with bacon, and I couldn't tell what was the ham and what was the bacon.
3: So can I be honest with you guys?
0: It was chewy. You know what I'm talking about, Heather?
3: Yeah, I don't mind my bacon that way.
0: That's gross. It's not my... I literally, every time we went to a sandwich after that, or a sandwich place or whatever, I was like, can I get my bacon crispy?
3: In fact, younger me would have told you that I think I preferred my bacon that way. And now I think I've come around and I like it a little bit more charred. I think its flavor profile is a little bit better when the bacon is charred and a little bit more crisp.
0: I make bacon better than anybody in the universe, and it is all about tender love and care and flipping it in the right times. Also, when you start, you get like 3 pieces of bacon in the pan, and you put it up to like maybe 2 or 3. You're going to want to have it about halfway up for the rest of it, but to start, you're going to want to get the pan and the bacon ready to go. You give it about a 2 or 3 and let it kind of sit there. Then when you flip those first 3, you add a 4th and so on and so on and so forth. I can make bacon that is amazing. It is crispy, but not burnt, and it is flavorful. I make bacon like nobody else. I'm the best.
5: Bacon is the one reason why 5-0 and I, well, it's one of many, but we're going to get ourselves a Blackstone for our wedding anniversary.
3: My brother-in-law has
5: go outside and cook all the bacon we want and not stink the house up, get some of that thick cut stuff. Oh, I can't wait.
3: I like how you can cook bacon in the oven, though.
5: I don't want to have this whole conversation be hijacked by bacon. Anything else happen in Denmark that you loved?
0: I carry a guitar pick and my headphone adapter in my pocket all the time. Like, it's just a thing I do.
3: When you say headphone adapter, you mean the ones that we have to use here?
0: Yeah, I use it for so many things.
3: What?
0: Yeah. Oh, yeah.
3: No shot.
0: I need to make sure I have it. I can't show up and not be able to talk to you guys. It's just not an option. So
3: I don't use that big adapter anywhere but here. Where else do you use it?
0: For my music.
5: It's musicians.
0: Yeah, it hooks up my
5: all guitars.
0: Headphones.
5: There's probably a lot of musicians that use that adapter.
0: I have a little machine that hooks up to my computer called an interface, and that's where I plug in the guitars and basses. So I use that for headphones. But we're walking along down the Ped Mall, and it was just a glorious Ped Mall. And I pull these 2 things out, and I'm like, I wanted to show you guys what I always carry in my pocket, and it's a pick. and an adapter, and they both got this weird look on their face, and I'm like, did I say anything wrong? And they're like, yeah, pick is the Danish word for penis, so make sure you stick that in your pocket, okay? Keep that in your pocket there, buddy. And I'm like, I'm glad I showed you guys before I told you about the pick in my pocket, because they would have been like, no, we don't need to see it. No. So that was kind of funny.
5: Did you play any music?
0: No, but I always want to make sure I have a pick in case the guitar suddenly appears. There's been many times in my life where I'm somewhere and somebody has a guitar and it's like, do you play? I'm like, yeah, but I could play with my fingers if I really wanted to, but why when I can always have a pick? You know the little pocket in your right pocket? The little pocket
3: that for your jeans, yeah.
0: Yeah, I keep my adapter.
3: But no one knows what that thing's for.
0: A guitar pick at all times on my person.
5: Okay, so we had a rather long discussion about air travel. How were your flights overall while you were gone?
0: I kept biting my lip when I was chewing gum in the same spot, which sucks. It's getting better, but I really hated that. I got up about every 2 hours on the 8-hour flight back just to stretch my legs and go into the bathroom.
5: Did you say you had an aisle seat?
0: No, both there and back on the 8-hour flight. It was two seats on either side and then four in the middle. So I was always A, B, C, D. So I was always the one right inside. There was somebody right next to me and then two people on either side on the other side of me. So I wasn't like in the middle. There was no middle seat, right. But I was still...
5: But you still had to ask somebody to get up.
0: Yeah. And I told her at the end of the flight, I was like, hey, just to let you know, like about half of those times I just needed to get up and walk around. She's like, I don't care. That's cool.
3: Yeah, I will say that is one of the more annoying things on an airplane.
5: Mm. Yeah.
3: When you're in an aisle or a middle seat and the person in the window has to get up and go to the bathroom. That sucks.
5: It doesn't. I totally feel for them because I've been in the same position.
3: No, I get it. Like, it's one of those things where it's like, well, I'm not going to shame that individual. But it's like, man, you're inconveniencing me. I'm in the middle of writing something. Because I'm someone who is very productive typically on airplanes. Huh. Like, I've got it however long. Like, I'll write an article. Like, I'll open all the information that I need while on the airplane, like in tabs, and then click through the tabs and then write the article in a Word document and then just save it if I finish it. So when someone interrupts me because they need to get up and go to the bathroom, I'm like, dude, I'm working here.
0: Have you guys, so one thing about flying on planes, especially really long ones, is you kind of can't help but like notice what the people on either side of you are watching, especially if it's on a laptop.
3: That can get really awkward.
0: Right. Well, I mean, you know, I'm really good, but it's hard not to notice. And I kept noticing the lady next to me on the flight over was watching this show, and it was partly live action and partly animation. And it was clearly about like bad like relationships, you know, like really bad. Like we're talking like, you know, restraining orders and things like that. And I was like, I wonder what that show is. It's just,
5: was she,
0: you know,
5: watching Worst Ex Ever?
0: She was. And here's the thing.
5: That's on Netflix. Yes. They just dropped a new season.
0: Yes. And we got to, I don't know if you watch it, but I got to Aalborg. And a couple times while we were hanging out at their house, we would watch, just, you know, watch some TV while we're eating dinner or whatever. And they started watching Worst Ex Ever. And so I actually got to watch that. So I watched that on the way back. Have you seen 90 Day Fiancé the Other Way?
5: No.
0: Okay, so it's a 90 Day Fiancé show, but it's Americans moving to different countries instead of the other way. So that's why it's called that. And that was kind of interesting because, you know, I'm not a reality television person, but I got into some reality television while I was over there.
3: You know, you were talking about how it can be awkward to watch a show or a movie on an airplane because people can see what you're watching. I experienced that one time watching Wedding Crashers on a movie.
0: Was it the part where they show all the girls and stuff, and you're like
3: flapping down onto the bed? Yeah, you're like, because like that's a very forgettable scene in that movie. Like,
5: yeah, it's so forgettable. I don't know what you're talking about.
3: Exactly.
5: And I've seen Wedding Crashers.
0: It's so forgettable that was the first thing I thought of when you started talking about the story was that scene. That's how forgettable.
3: But you knew what I was. But you knew what I was talking about when I said Wedding Crashers and awkwardness.
0: Yeah, you don't want to.
3: The scene, Heather, where it like montages the two main characters, Vince Vaughn,
0: all
3: and
0: the girls
3: Owen Wilson,
0: that they get,
3: going
0: yeah.
3: to the okay. all the weddings and them getting laid after all the weddings that they crash with all these random women, who the movie just like bang bang bang bang bang. Flashes to them.
5: No pun intended.
3: Yeah, funny. Flashes to them falling onto their back on a mattress without a top on.
5: Oh.
3: And I was watching this on an airplane one time. I was like, I totally forgot that this scene exists in this movie. Also, Wedding Crashers, maybe the number one movie of all time. That's hilarious and awesome for the first like hour to 75 minutes. Then the last like 20 to 35 minutes, you're like, this movie sucks.
0: I started watching while I was over there a show called Banshee. It was back in the aughts. And it's the guy in The Boys. So I started watching it because, oh, I like that actor. And I didn't realize this. I've since come to realize it, that every episode has about six really steamy, really long sex scenes.
3: It's like, hot.
0: Like, we're talking full man ass. You know, I mean, just it's right hot. Out in the open. And I'm watching this, and I really want to finish it.
5: Is this on the plane?
0: It's on Max. Well, yeah, so I'm trying to finish it, but it's like, I don't think I'm going to watch this on the plane. Because I think, you know, everybody on either side of me is going to be like, save it for the hotel, bro. You know, like, or whatever. So I got to finish it at home, I guess. So.
5: Walking Taco Enthusiast is out here doing blasphemy at 6:20 in the morning. There's no such thing as good bacon. It ruins everything. I couldn't disagree with that.
0: I thought
5: more.
0: You were cool, dude.
5: And Mazer says, Tyler could have gone to the red light district and got a better hourly rate for a nap. Talking about Amsterdam.
0: I don't think I would have been sleeping in the red light district.
5: He also asks, what do you do if your mic is up for more than 4 hours? Because I said a stupid flopping limp microphone needs help.
0: Call the doctor because you got priapism.
5: Yeah. 515-284-5966. You can tweet at us at KXNO First Quarter. Up next, the call of the day from T-Mobile and the Sports Six Pack next on the Iowa Sports Radio Network.
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13: Kaprizov passes across.

0: with a goal as the Avalanche beat the Wild after being down by 3 goals in Game 5. So that series is over as the Avalanche advance. Also last night in the playoffs, the Cavaliers beat the Pistons. They leave that series 3-2 now.
1: Yeah, on the verge of an upset. James Harden was electric in the fourth quarter, late in the fourth quarter.
0: Let's get started now with the sports six-pack.
2: All right. Oh, man, American beers. Those Danish beers were, you know, getting the best of me. I will release.
0: You weren't drinking.
2: I know. Well, you know, I
0: didn't want anybody to think recovering alcoholic goes to Denmark and starts drinking again.
2: Yeah, no, I probably wouldn't have made it back. I will release the second part of its behind the scenes in spring football practices videos on YouTube. What was your top takeaway of the second hit?
1: I think the biggest thing that I took away, Heather, and maybe this is me, like, getting too big brain thoughted.
0: Not you.
1: I found it interesting how they talked to Tim Lester about how the offense gets, or has the possibility of getting more complex in size, scheme, just overall complexity. You can add more plays as players spend more time in the offense, which is, like, pretty typical for most offenses, right? But one of the reasons why I find that so interesting is because Iowa has a first-year starting quarterback, be it Hank Brown or be it Jeremy Heklinski. Now, I know both of them were in the offense a year ago, but neither one of them got significant playing experience. So I guess I'm just curious, like, how much of the things that are being added to Iowa's offense are things that neither of the quarterbacks have snap experience in. And it's not just the quarterbacks, right? Like, we know they're replacing a few starters across the offensive line. You know, obviously Tony Diaz coming in as one.

0: one of their more heralded offensive transfers. LJ Phillips transfers in at running back. You know, they have returning pieces on offense, but you know, some of their top contributors are expected to be first-time major contributors. So I'm intrigued to kind of see how they balance a deeper offensive profile with new personnel.
1: I didn't get a chance to watch the second part. Was Tom Moore in it at all?
0: No, I don't think so.
1: Okay. I'm just, and we're going to hear from Pat McAfee about Tom Moore, who obviously spent a long time with the Colts. So I'm sure Pat McAfee has, you know, firsthand knowledge of just how much Tom Moore has knowledge about football. I would have been interested to see, you know, but I understand they just formally announced he was joining the program, but I would have loved to have seen a video that included a little bit of him. As far as Iowa's offense, it's always seemingly been extremely complicated. The butt of some of the jokes is, how can an offense be that complicated and yet be that inefficient?
0: Yeah, that's what people oftentimes said about the previous offensive regime, was that it would take players at least one full season, sometimes two, to just learn it, at which point,
1: so I'm sure,
0: I would say if it's that hard to learn it, you need to dumb it down because there's no need for your offense to be that complicated.
1: So I'm sure if you hear Tim Lester, who is supposed to be part of the new regime, still talking about how complicated his offense is, that might not be exactly soothing to the ears, but I feel like already he has earned a little bit of a, you know, the benefit of the doubt, watching how much better they have gotten.
0: Yeah.
1: So
0: I just find it something that is worth evaluating and something that kind of piqued my interest of, okay, so the offense can get deeper, and yes, these two new quarterbacks who are competing to start have experience being in meetings and getting some sort of rep level in the offense, but how much does it evolve and grow deeper this upcoming season as more players are familiar in it?
2: All right, guys. Yeah, if it's too complicated, you know, how hard is it to say 42 right belly spider, 1 over under 26, 32, 41, hut hike? Milan Momcilovic officially commented on his stay in the NBA draft versus returning to college and his decision about that on Wednesday. What do you ultimately think Momcilovic does?
1: Well, I feel like he must be getting feedback that he's going in a position that he wants to be in, because he said, I'm not even thinking about going back to college right now. And he also mentioned that if he gets a two-way deal, that's not probably going to be attractive to him. And then at that point, he might start looking at college again. But I feel like he's committed to staying in the NBA draft, and that's where he's going to be next year.
0: Yeah, I mean, I don't think you can be at the NBA combine and say anything other than that. I mean, if you give NBA teams an inclination that you're not fully committed to being in the NBA draft, you're not helping yourself through that process. I think he's... So I've talked to a couple of people that were in Chicago. I have talked to a couple people locally here about this. Locally, people here think that I have talked to think that he's likely to stay in the draft. People that are closer to Chicago and that have been around the combine this week think he's more likely to return to college.
1: And if he does, there's no spot for him at Iowa State now.
0: They have an open roster spot, but I would be very surprised if he is playing in a Cyclone uniform next year.
1: I would not like that. I don't want him to come back to college and play for anyone other than Iowa State.
0: I think he's going to come back to college and play at a different school. That's what I think. I just feel like the securities of coming back to college are so much greater than the uncertainties of staying in the NBA draft. I think he's probably going to get drafted between 31 and 45. So at the very top of the second round down to the middle of the second round. And as he said yesterday to Isaac Trotter, we're talking to Isaac Trotter at 8 o'clock today. You know, teams aren't giving promises at this point, this early in the process. He has about 2 weeks until May 27th to announce a final decision on if he's staying in or coming back to school. I think that, you know, you declare for the draft, you go through the process. I think your brain and your approach to it has to be, Heather, I'm all
1: or nothing. Yeah,
0: I'm all in on this. But then as it gets closer and closer and closer to actually having to make the final decision, and your people and your team, your agents, your representatives are meeting with college athletic departments or college coaching staffs and getting a feel for what your market is there, and your market there is $4-5 million, it becomes really hard to take the uncertain route of, I don't know where I'm going to play. I don't know what my contract is going to be. I don't know how much guaranteed money is going to be on that contract. And I think when it becomes time to actually make the final decision, you look at it and you're like, one of these things is way more secure for my immediate future next year.
1: Mm-hmm.
0: And one of them is way less certain. And I think in a year from now, my draft stock is going to be pretty similar because this, the type of player I am is the type of player I am. I think when it comes time to make the final decision, he's going to take the more secure route. And I think that that is going back to college and playing at any number of schools right now. I mean, Isaac Trotter reported yesterday, Kentucky, Louisville, St. John's, and UCLA, I think were the four schools that Isaac wrote have an interest in him.
1: Kentucky especially did not light up anybody in the portal. But
0: no.
1: You end up grabbing Milan Momcilovic. That could be a nice rally for them.
0: Yeah, and they have to get Malachi Moreno back at center if they're going to... Like, Kentucky's not had a good offseason. Louisville has had a star-studded addition offseason. I have questions about that roster fit, their depth. St. John's has a lot of money left because they missed on some people. Musama Jopp, the Arizona State transfer center. UCLA has money because they missed on John Blackwell, who committed to Duke. Like,
1: great. So he's coming back to college.
0: I'm not saying that in certain at all.
1: It sounds pretty more like you just talked me out of my own position.
0: Yeah, like I'm not trying to say that that's what he's doing for certain. That's just, and I don't have a ton of intel or feel for it. That's just my kind of vibe on where we're at and where I think we could be in about 13, 14 days.
2: That extra beer back then was for all the Iowa State fans who heard that Milan Momcilovic might be playing somewhere else in college next year. LeBron James feels the Lakers took advantage of him in part because a game ball was given to coach J.J. Redick for his 100th career win instead of the LeBron, who set a record for most individual wins in NBA history. I think I was reading LeBron as the Bron in French. Do you think the Lakers took advantage of King James?
0: Did you read this story from Dave McMenamin yesterday at ESPN?
1: Did not, but I've got a lot of questions. Don't they use more than one basketball? Couldn't they have both gotten a basketball from this game?
0: No, they only use one basketball.
1: Game ball?
0: No, they only use one basketball. And there was a lot of accomplishments in this game that the Lakers had. It was back on March 31.
1: Or I don't know if you know there could be a possibility of more than one accomplishment. You use more than one basketball? Is that unheard of?
0: Yeah, I feel like that's pretty unheard of. Because, you know, before the game, all the official will, like, bounce the ball to, like, a few of the players, and they put the game ball on the scores table. It's like, we don't touch this ball until the game starts. There was a ton of individual accomplishments in this game, though. LeBron won his 1,229th game. That moves him past Kareem for most victories by any player in NBA history. J.J. Redick won his 100th game, like Tyler said. Luka Doncic topped 15,000 career points, and Rui Hachimura reached 5,000 career points. So there's like four or five individuals who wanted this basketball to some degree. Rob Pelinka gives the basketball to J.J. Redick. Okay, fine. I personally think the most wins in NBA history is more significant than...
1: That's who gets the game ball. I'm on Team LeBron here.
0: But I... So I thought this story was really good.
1: Most anything in NBA history is where you had me.
0: So I thought this story that McMenamin wrote yesterday was really well done. I do think this story about the basketball is kind of what the internet ran with. I actually read this story twice to kind of get final thoughts on it. There seems to be some... it's a very trepidatious situation because I think LeBron feels like the Lakers have done things to maybe not best position the Lakers to win in his 8 years there. I think there was some frustrations in like the Luka trade because it gave them three ball-dominant players. You don't know how much it actually fits in today's NBA. Then I think the Lakers have some fewer concerns about, well, how much do we invest in this 41-year-old asset who's still probably a top 20 player in the NBA, but we don't know how long he's going to continue to play. How much, like, do we want to pay this guy $65 million a year? But then it's also like, this is arguably the greatest player of all time, so you kind of have to pay him relative to his career accomplishments. Like, it's all very complicated, and it's very layered. It's a very good story. I highly recommend reading it. I don't know if the Lakers took advantage of LeBron, but I understand why he would have hurt feelings over the basketball thing and some of the other decisions that have been made. And I understand why the Lakers would have concerns about paying LeBron $60 million.
2: I thought you were giving Heather crap, but yes, they use one primary game ball, but two alternates are used available in each game, so they could have given...
1: But you don't give LeBron the alternate ball. Maybe JJ Redick gets that
2: tell
1: one.
2: Him. Don't and by, tell him. And which one is which?
0: The story did write that Redick and LeBron apparently have a phenomenal relationship.
2: Oh, I thought they... I heard they don't like each other, but... The Packers and the Rams will play on the Wednesday before Thanksgiving. Blasphemous! It's the first ever NFL game on the Wednesday of Thanksgiving week. Are we okay with this?
1: No. Just stop. It's Drinksgiving. And honestly, not for me anymore. But there's so many things to do on Wednesday. You should be spending time with your family. Instead, they literally want you glued to a TV, watching football all week long.
0: Isn't that what we do on Thursday?
1: It's what, yeah. But again... Maybe a family comes in the night before, you can have a night where you're not sitting around watching football. But no, let's put a game on Wednesday night before Thanksgiving. Enough with the football. Crowding in on every holiday and free moment of time.
0: Heather hates football.
1: I don't hate football at all.
0: That was a joke.
1: I love football, but it's just getting to the point where you look at that week... It would be Monday night football, maybe one day off, Wednesday night football, football all day Thursday. Is there a Friday game?
0: Yes.
2: Probably.
1: Yeah. So, come on.
0: Okay. So, I don't love this, but it doesn't make sense to me because there's the open window that they can use there, and people are going to watch it in mass with Thursday off because of Thanksgiving, even if the game's on Netflix, which the game is going to be on Netflix. I do question, though. You have to give... The Packers and Rams buys prior to this week, right? Prior to this game on a Wednesday? You cannot have them play on a Sunday and then play on a Wednesday.
1: You would think.
0: Right? Right? Right, Tyler?
2: I wouldn't think so. You have a day off. You have at least a day off. Every team gets a day off. Then you have at least one practice day for Thursday games. With Thursday games, I think you have a day off and then two practice days and then travel day.
0: I don't want to get this too down the rabbit hole, but the NFL's, it's getting confusing. Where the games are,
2: where do you watch them?
0: Where the games are being played on this planet.
2: Yeah. All right, next up, the Mariners' Cal Raleigh showered with his entire uniform on to break his 0-for-38 slump. He got two hits the next night for a Seattle win. What are your thoughts on slumps and stuff and breaking them and stuff?
1: Well, obviously this worked. And it was someone on the team that said, you just got to wash off all that bad mojo. It's on your uniform. It's all over you. I think a lot of it's mental, especially when you start getting into an 0-for-38 slump. So anything you can do to snap yourself out of it mentally, and then that means showering with every bit of your uniform on, so be it.
0: Yeah, I mean, listen, I don't believe in superstitions. I'm not even a little stitious, to be honest with you.
1: I am superstitious.
0: I'm not. I don't think that the showering with the uniform on has anything to do with Cal Raleigh's productivity at the plate. Is it possible that Cal Raleigh just had an otherworldly 2025 season where he had like a 170 OPS plus, and that's just going to be an outlier season in his career where like he's always pretty much been an over or above average player, but he's never been an extremely elite hitter, and that we're going to look back in like a number of years.
1: Even if that's true, an 0-for-38 slump is still something that to behold.
0: Yeah, I mean, it's approaching Chris Davis territory.
1: So,
0: who went 0-56.
1: Even if that's true, that last year is going to ultimately end up being the anomaly, it's still an 0-for-38 slump. And again, I technically think it works that he really washed all the bad mojo off himself in his uniform? Of course not. But again, if it's a mental game and you just need any sort of, hey, I did this and now I think I'm going to hit, and then he ends up getting two hits, whatever works.
0: Did you see the Trey?
1: I've heard of a lot worse slump busters than that.
0: Did you see the Trey Turner story this week? He had a similar deal. He's been in a slump for the Phillies, I believe, and he usually will come in and take a couple hundred swings, tee, cage, BP, and then one day this past week, I think it was, he did not take any pregame batting practice, didn't do any tee work. He took seven total swings. They were the seven swings he took in the game, and I think he had a couple of hits.
1: See? Sometimes you got to shake things up.
0: And the reporters were like, does that make any sense? He was like, no, absolutely not.
2: Bussy, when you go golfing, is there any sort of routine that you do before you go golfing that you do every time you go golfing?
0: It depends on how quickly I'm trying to play and how crowded the golf course is.
2: Okay, you're right. You're not superstitious. If you would have said yes, I would have been like, boom. But you're not. Pete Crow Armstrong is now eating breakfast and lifting every day after getting some tips from Caleb Williams. He's now 193 pounds. Is it a red flag that PCA wasn't eating breakfast or lifting regularly?
1: It doesn't surprise me at all that a guy his age
0: is
1: doing this.
0: Dude, that's a huge red flag to me.
1: I feel like, yes, it's a red flag. Is it a surprise, though? No.
0: Oh, no, that's a big surprise to me, too. I will say this, though.
1: Really, most of his life, he's obviously been very good at baseball, not eating breakfast and not lifting. It's probably about time he does both now.
0: Well, I'm just stunned that he was able to get to the big leagues and be, you know, particularly for the first half of last season, as productive as he was, not lifting or spending time in the weight room and eating breakfast. First of all, that's stunning. Second of all, I think it is a huge, like, point to his talent that he was able to get to the major leagues despite not treating his body to a level at which most Major League Baseball players probably do.
1: Yeah, I'm from a... I remember John Kruk smoking during a game, and a lady said, how can you smoke? You're a baseball player, or you're an athlete. And he said, I'm not an athlete. I'm a baseball player. And that is always stuck with me. Maybe that's what PCA kind of adopted as his mantra, too. Now, I'm glad that he's now eating breakfast and lifting. I was a little shocked. He got a haircut.
0: Which one of those things is a bigger deal to you? Like, which one of those is more like, that's a red flag? It's got to be the eating the breakfast, right?
1: You would think that you need to eat breakfast and probably a nice lunch, especially if you're doing a day game. You got to fuel up.
0: It has to be eating breakfast because you can do other things to strength train. Like, maybe he was just big into yoga. I don't know. But that's a red flag to me. But like I said, I think it's a point to his talent that he was able to make it to the big leagues despite not doing things that most other players are able to do. And not just get to the big leagues. I mean, he was an all-star last year.
1: And that's the six-pack, 515-284-5966. You can tweet at us at KXNO First Quarter. The PGA Championship starts today, and Scotty Scheffler has advice for golf parents next on the Iowa Sports Radio Network.
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1: So they have teed off for the first round of the PGA Championship this morning. Looks like the first groups to tee off are through three now. So we'll be keeping you up to date on what's going on. Scottie Scheffler is your favorite so far, pretty heavy favorite to be the winner here. At the PGA again, Rory, I believe, is second. Yeah, Scottie Scheffler has plus 385 odds to win. It's the 14th straight major where he will go in as either the favorite or the co-favorite, Alec.
0: You said 13th straight major?
1: 14th straight major in which he'll be the favorite or co-favorite, including going into the PGA Championship.
0: That's unbelievable.
1: And Rory is second, is coming off his second straight Masters win, is at plus 900. John Rahm at plus 1,400. And Cameron Young at plus 1,475. But look, I mean, Rory McIlroy is plus 900, and Scottie Scheffler's at plus 385. It's crazy.
0: That's a massive difference.
1: Yeah.
0: Well, you know, it's probably that blister, you know. We talked about it yesterday. That's probably worth a 600 difference in odds, right?
1: No, not really. I mean, I think that just shows you what a heavy favorite Scottie Scheffler is and how dominant he has been. And he has some pretty good advice for what his parents did along the way to make him the golfer that he is today.
30: My parents never pushed me to be something at golf. They never wanted me to be anything other than, you know, the best version of myself. And so that included having a good attitude. But I think they were more important things for them than my golf game. You know, I think growing up, especially when you look at youth sports today, I think you see a lot of parents, I think, that are overzealous, and that's not from a place where they don't care. I think they want their kids to have success. I think they want them to do well, and I think sometimes pushing them towards something is the best way to do it. And maybe it is in some cases, but for me, it was always best when my parents were able to drop me off the golf course and let me do my thing. You know, one of the first things that Randy taught my dad is when Scotty gets to the golf course, he takes his own bag off the golf cart. He sets up his own area. He doesn't need you out there. This is his thing. And I think they just did a really good job of kind of guiding me along and helping me when I needed help, but not pushing me to be anything other than a good student and a good person. You know, it wasn't always about golf with them. So I would encourage parents today to support your kids and have them do their best. And, you know, my mom always did one thing that was interesting, was she never asked me what I shot. She said, if you want me to know what you shot, you'll tell me. I don't have to ask you what you shot.
1: That's really good advice.
0: Kind of like the line there at the end.
1: I feel like there's too many parents today that live vicariously through their kids. Push them too hard. Push them towards one sport. Don't let them be just kids playing sports. It suddenly becomes a lot more serious.
0: Specialization has been proven to be bad for athletic development, too.
1: Well, there's, yeah, coaches now seemingly are going out of their way at times to say, please don't do that.
0: Yeah,
1: we'd like a well-rounded kid when we get him.
0: Yeah, someone who covers recruiting, one thing that I often hear from college coaches when discussing high school prospects is that they like it when they play multiple sports because it trains the full athlete. Headlines coming up next on the Iowa Sports Radio Network.
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6: 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In the meantime, one of the big things that happened while Tyler was gone on vacation, we did announce that as part of KXNO's silver anniversary, we are going to be sending a grand prize winner and five other winners to go for a Las Vegas experience provided by our friends that you just heard from at Circa. This is going to be a huge event, round trip airfare, hotel accommodations, a three-night stay at Circa, $250 voucher to help with food and drinks, 2 days with a day bed at Circa Stadium Wynn, a VIP sportsbook experience, a meet and greet with Mike Palm and owner Derek Stevens, a night out at the Legacy Club, and more. And then five winners are going to win a three-night, same-dates trip. This is August 9th through the 12th with a stay at the D Las Vegas. The airfare is not included, as is not the day bed at Stadium Swim, but you get everything else. You're going to be have the three-night stay, the VIP sportsbook experience, the meet and greet, night out at the Legacy Club. So, again, you want to sign up early, sign up often, go to KXNO.com.
7: Yeah, we talked earlier this week that it might be the best prize that we have ever had for any...
6: But see, we started the year with a jacuzzi.
7: I know.
6: It's kind of... I feel like they are both really killer prizes as part of our 25 years.
7: No, absolutely.
6: And certainly the two biggest prizes we've ever given away in the 11 years I've been here.
7: So sign up. See if you're fortunate enough to go to Vegas and meet some of our crew out there. I know that they'll be looking forward to meeting you. I, unfortunately, will not be out there.
6: I'll just be getting back from Canada. This was like the only weekend that they could make this work at Circa. Or I'm sure they would have just completely done it around your schedule and mine.
7: Well, you know, I just have lots of travel already this summer. Going to Turks and Caicos for the honeymoon. Going to be in Dallas the first or second week of July. So I've got a lot of things.
6: I forgot about that. So I have to get like 2 weeks worth of co-hosts.
7: I'll do the show while I'm in Dallas. I'll do the show while I'm in Dallas.
6: Okay.
7: Just like we did last year when we launched this baby.
6: Oh, yeah, you weren't even here.
7: But I won't be here for the 1-year anniversary of the show. I'll be in Dallas, which ironically is, I believe, where we started. I guess we started the show when I was at home at my parents, but then I was in Dallas.
6: I was going to say, either way, when we started the show, you were not in studio. So
7: I've gotten way better about the waking up thing. My body's way more used to it.
6: Well, that's good. It has been a year almost.
7: Close to it.
6: All right, let's start with headlines. 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So Isaac Trotter, we're talking to him coming up at 8 o'clock. He caught up with Milan Momcilovic at the NBA Combine and asked Milan where he's at with the draft versus coming back to college.
8: I'm still focused on the draft. I haven't even talked to any colleges yet, so I'm just still going through this process. The deadline is the 27th.
9: What do you need to hear from the NBA to stay?
8: I just think, you know, very high interest. You know, if there's obviously guaranteed contracts, that'd be good. If it's the later second round, those are usually two-way contracts, so then I'd probably go back. But
9: how much does the new eligibility rule of 5-5 kind of play into your decision there? Just another extra potential year to cash in college?
8: That doesn't affect me at all, really. Yeah. You know, I want to go to the NBA. That's the goal, so I'm trying to go this year. So I'm not really trying to spend another 2 years in college.
6: So there, yeah. But after listening to that, you're still thinking he's going to come back and play in college.
7: I don't have a great feel for it. It's one of the reasons why I'm excited to talk to Isaac. He did write last night in a story for CBS that he thinks Momcilovic comes back to college and plays at another school that is not Iowa State. Hmm. Which obviously, you know, that's what entering the transfer portal would indicate if he was going to come back to college. I talked to a couple of local people here. It sounds like he's going to have an opportunity to go to the NBA if that's something he wants to do. I've kind of maintained that I think he's, you know, number 31 overall to somewhere around number 45 overall in the draft if you were to go. That is kind of in line with an NBA contract, bordering on a two-way at the back end of that. He's got a difficult decision to make. I think one of the reasons why I think I could see him coming back to school is because when it comes to May 26th, May 27th, when he has to make that final decision, I think it becomes a lot easier in that moment to take the more secure pathway.
6: Also, and isn't there more money in coming back to college than
7: college.
6: Where...
7: Yeah, way more money. Like,
6: which is a mind-blowing thing to say.
7: Yeah, I mean, the story that Isaac wrote last night for CBS, and it wasn't just about Momcilovic, it was about all sorts of college players who have a similar situation of stay in college or stay in the NBA draft. He wrote, think around $5 million if Momcilovic were to return to school, and that's because if he decides to return to college, he has the luxury of being arguably or likely the most coveted available player as programs across the country try to continue roster building. I did have a conversation with someone yesterday trying to like understand maybe what led to all of this, again just rehashing it out, and it's a very difficult situation. I think it's easy to be critical of Momcilovic if he transfers. It's easy to be critical of Iowa State if you see him in another uniform. For Momcilovic, it's...
6: Iowa State can't afford to pay one guy $5 million, though. Can they? Or can they?
7: $5 million would be a lot relative to what the program's overall budget was for this past season. But there's a part of me that thinks that you could potentially get him on a little bit of a discount, given he knows the environment, the ecosystem that he would be in at Iowa State. I also think that there would be local advertising opportunities for him because he is a likable personality. He's been a very successful player. I don't think he would be the preseason Big 12 player of the year, but I think he would at worst be a preseason all Big 12 selection. So all of those things would factor into him being a very marketable player. Sean and Lucas are talking to TJ Altsberger later today. I really hope that they ask him about what led to the process of that parting of ways, because TJ Altsberger has not publicly commented on it other than a release statement, and I would be intrigued to hear what TJ Altsberger has to say about the process that led to Momcilovic's departure for the NBA draft, but also the transfer portal in one move.
6: If he ends up going to say Kentucky or a blue blood, and they have
7: Louisville,
6: a good season.
7: St. John's, UCLA, or all the other schools in consideration.
6: And he's making huge bank. I don't know why, and again, I guess you can't say anything other than what he said because you're at the combine, but he kind of was like, well, I don't even care that I might have another, that I could play college another 2 years. Maybe you will care, though. If you're making that much bank.
7: Yeah. It's all just a very complicated thing.
6: I hate the transfer portal.
7: I kind of said this early in the process or earlier in the show, but and earlier here, you have to say you're all in on this because if you're not, then you're just wasting the time of NBA orgs and they're not going to fly you in to do workouts. They're not going to want to interview you in all of those things. So you're not getting the maximum value out of going through the process, which is what he's trying to do. But you also have to then make a decision about what's best for your future. And if you've got a $4.5 million opportunity back in college somewhere versus a contract in the NBA that's going to pay you several hundred thousand or low millions, what do you feel like is a better decision for you there? In the immediate, in the short term of the next year or two, you probably feel like it's college, but you also have to evaluate it from the perspective of, and I think this is important to Milan Momcilovic relative to everything I've heard. He loves Iowa State. He doesn't want to go play for another school unless he really feels like it's the right thing and the absolutely right thing that he should do because he wants to be able to come back here. It's a very hard position to be in. It really and truly is. And I don't want to say I feel bad for him because I think he's ended up in a great spot no matter what, but it's difficult.
6: I just said maybe Iowa State can't pay him what market value would be when he hits the portal, if he hits the portal after the NBA combine.
7: Well, he already is in the portal, but yeah.
6: I'm sorry, if he's coming back to take advantage of being in the portal. But Iowa State Athletics Director Jamie Pollard said Iowa State is declining the Big 12's $30 million credit option. That could have been used in NIL. And of course, this is a $30 million credit option tied to the conference's new private equity deal. And Jamie Pollard's doing it because he believes Iowa State can get a better deal somewhere else. And at least 13 of the Big 12's 16 schools have declined to use this $30 million in credit option.
7: Yeah, I think Ben Hutchins of the Quad City Times was able to get a comment from Pollard that basically said if we wanted a loan, we could get one with a much lower interest rate.
6: That's the better deal comment.
7: Yeah. So CBS had a story this week, Heather. I think it was Brandon Marcello wrote it. It was pretty informative. I don't understand a lot of this private equity stuff, math, numbers, markets, all that stuff doesn't make a ton of sense to me. But my big takeaway from the story, you mentioned how 13 schools hadn't accepted it, was actually on the Big 12 side of things because they're receiving the investment in capital. It's not actually private equity. And I feel like the one thing that this story talked about, Heather, was that those two terms are often like interchangeable to us everyday people. But in this deal that the Big 12 signed, it's a capital investment, not an equity investment. So Redbird Capital does not have a percent ownership in the Big 12. And what this capital investment in the conference is going to do is what they've done with other organizations. They're going to establish entities that they believe will help grow the Big 12's portfolio. So when the conference comes up for its next media rights negotiations early in the 2030s, late in the 2020s, that those entities will increase the value of the conference and lead to broadcast partners wanting to pay more money to broadcast Big 12 games. My natural follow-up to that would be, how do these entities that Redbird Capital wants to create make people want to watch the Big 12 more? Because if they're not going to make people want to watch the Big 12 more, then I don't understand why broadcast partners would want to invest more in broadcasting Big 12 games.
6: Pat McAfee is a former Indianapolis Colt, former teammate of Peyton Manning. And on the Pat McAfee show yesterday, he had thoughts about Coach Tom Moore, who is, of course, a former offensive coordinator for Peyton Manning, returning to Iowa, his alma mater, as a senior consultant to Kirk Ferentz and offensive advisor to Iowa. Here's Pat McAfee.
10: He played quarterback and kicker there in 1914. It was 1959, 1960. Okay, it was good. Sorry, I knew there was some year, but way back there. This guy's still doing it.
11: Groans.
10: Tom,
11: crazy.
10: Thank you for your commitment to ball, bro. Nobody will ever question it. He's hilarious. He loves bowl. And whenever he went to Iowa and played there, he said it was the greatest decision he's ever made. Now I assume he feels like he can give back to his alma mater, hopefully in all these years. And maybe this makes Iowa a contender in a Big Ten. Maybe this makes Ty Schmidt and those Hawkeyes excited about the fact that they got championship pedigree. They got a Super Bowl mind and also one of the most legendary football people in the building. I think it does no harm. I think it only does well. Good for them. And I wish more people would have done this with Tom Moore. Why isn't he a Mountaineer right now? Go ahead, AJ.
11: Do we think the offense for Iowa is really going to open up now? We're going to see shots down the field and like an explosive offense we're not used to?
10: Have you ever seen Tom Moore coaching a team that had an ass offense?
11: No.
12: Never.
11: You're not going to be coaching for 80 years and not be good at what you do. Eventually you get run out of it.
10: So I think Tom Moore's big thing, when he has Peyton Manning, we're going to do Peyton Manning. Whenever Baker's here, we're going to do Baker. So whoever their quarterback is, I think Tom Moore will have maybe 40,000 plays for that particular style of quarterback. Like, I don't think this means that they're going to be looking for a Peyton Manning over there in Iowa. Now, it would be nice to be able to play football, you know. It would be nice to be able to complete passes and do all that stuff.
13: Sure.
10: And Gronowski is certainly an absolute legend. I have nothing but great things to say about him. But I think Tom Moore will make the most out of whoever they have, whatever they have. Good for the Iowa Hawkeyes. We appreciate that.
6: So there's a glowing review from somebody that knows Tom Moore quite well.
7: Yeah, we talked about this yesterday. And remember, my tone switched when I realized that not elder abuse. Actually, this guy knows ball. And then we had Coach Everett call us from Gilbert. He was like, oh, yeah, this guy.
6: Yeah, you were
7: trying to... He's going to be grinding tape.
6: You were trying to say that he just... It's a title. God knows how many, you know, is he even going to show up at the office?
7: No, yeah, I was like, he's not going to be getting in there at 5:30 a.m. and leaving at 11:30 at night.
6: The Gilbert coach that called us yesterday assured you that he's probably got more ambition than you do.
7: Yeah, he was.
6: At 87 years old.
7: Yeah, so... I don't know how much of an impact he's going to make, but listen, this guy is going to be grinding the tape, okay? I was wrong on that. At least that's what it seems like.
6: Iowa women's basketball has landed 6 foot forward out of Sweden, Ella Stromdahl. She's going to join McKenna Velechko, obviously, in the class of 2026. They also signed D3 standout scorer Bria Medina, too.
7: So the Medina addition is interesting. So she was at Knox College, Division III school, like you said. She averaged close to 24 points last season. Can obviously score the basketball, but that's a big jump. But remember when we talked to Jan Jensen earlier in the week, she talked about wanting role players to provide a specific skill set and a high level of buy-in. You would think that Medina would certainly do that coming from the Division III level.
6: ACC Commissioner Jim Phillips says one reason why he supports a 24-team college football playoff is because when a championship contender is left out of the field, it means you don't have the right number. I'm not sure I'm getting this math.
7: Well, I think he's kind of citing that in 2024, Florida State was left out of the college football playoff.
6: That was before it expanded.
7: Correct, which
6: again
7: is why I don't think... He did cite Florida State, which is, I would agree
6: with
7: you.
6: That's an outdated reference.
7: Correct. It's not
6: example.
7: A very good example. Because I feel like for a decade, we all saw that the four-team CFP wasn't operating at the right number.
6: Wasn't enough.
7: And we all just kind of were like, well, we hope this doesn't become a huge issue. And then it wasn't an issue until the very last one. You could argue that the first one with Ohio State, Baylor, and TCU was an issue, but Baylor and TCU had no business getting in over Ohio State, proven by the fact that Ohio State won the national title. I disagree with this.
6: Well, and here's what's funny. Let's hear from, because I'm wondering who exactly is speaking for the ACC here, because you have the commissioner on one hand saying, yes, expand to 24, but here's Miami coach Mario Cristobal saying he doesn't agree with that.
14: Finish as early as possible in January so that there's time for you to put together a team. Like, man, the portal had already been sucked dry, and you had to scramble to figure out which one of your guys are going in and what's actually left out there that you're willing to go after while still trying to, you know, hold together for that final game. So, yeah, just move everything up. That's all. I have one bye week, and let's roll. I'm not for the 2014 thing. I think that's just a lot. Like, why play a regular season then, you know? Like, I don't... And I'm certainly not for automatic, like, bids. Hey, this conference gets, like, why? You know, like, that's never, like, football. It's not a beauty pageant, okay? It's not a beauty contest. It's competition. Go win. Go win on the field. The guys that deserve it get in. and figure it out from there. So I have zero answers for you, brother. I wish I did.
12: It sounds like you do. 1 through 12, straight ranks, 12 best teams, lace them up.
14: I like that. I do like that a lot.
7: That's what I like.
6: Yeah, I think 12 is plenty.
7: I think I've stated that I am very anti-24. I can be lenient and get to 16, I guess. I prefer the staying at 12, at least for the present day. I will say this, though, Heather, that if we get into, you know, 6 years from now, a decade from now, whatever, and there are 25, 30, 35, 40 teams that can compete to actually win a national championship, then fine, expand it. I just don't necessarily feel the need to expand it right now. And to go back to what Phillip said of, we have teams that are competing to win the national championship or could conceivably compete to win the national championship, not getting into the college football playoff. Therefore, we need to expand it. I actually think that that means you have the right number because it puts a priority and an emphasis on winning in the regular season. Because to me, the college football playoff is at the right number, because when you have, like, your goal should be to have teams earn the right to compete for the national championship, not every team that can win it get in. So like 2024, 2025, Alabama did not earn the right to compete for the national title. Last year, Notre Dame did not earn the right to compete for the national title. One and or both of those teams maybe could have done it, but they didn't earn the right to be able to do it, in my opinion. So it's a good thing that they were left out.
6: Yeah, I wish we would. We need to just finally figure out what it is that we're doing.
7: They need to build everything in one and not build the playoff and then build the regular season. You need to build the regular season. You need to build the playoff off of your regular season. Does that make sense? Like, they need to play off of each other healthy, not as separate entities.
6: Yes. Well, and again, Mario Cristobal is clearly on the team that if you keep expanding the playoff and it goes to 24, the regular season is going to mean less and less.
7: And ESPN is against the expanding of the CFP past 14 teams. Now, there might be some selfish motivations in that because they own CFP rights.
6: You think?
7: When it's up to 14 teams and they don't want other broadcast partners in there. But I also think it's because ESPN is more invested in college football than any other network, and they would like that product to still be really valuable in September and October and November and not just be valuable during the postseason. And particularly the playoff, because I don't think bowl games are that valuable to them.
6: And that's headlines. 515-284-5966. You can tweet at us at KXNO First Quarter. Frank Caliendo will join us next here on the Iowa Sports Radio Network.
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7: Well, I've got a good news, bad news situation here. The good news is we have Frank Caliendo here, and he's joining us now. Better news, he's going to be at the Funny Bone tonight for one show. The bad news is, though, at least for anybody that wants to go see him, it's sold out. Good news for you, though. Frank Caliendo, thanks a lot for joining us today.
8: Yeah, great to talk to you again.
7: So, yeah, you've been kind of doing a Midwest tour, it sounds like.
8: Yeah, I was in Omaha last night, which was fun. Some of the Creighton folks were out. The basketball team, which are some pretty good friends of mine, they're going to play Iowa this year coming up, aren't they? I guess
7: yep.
8: That's going to be a
7: in Des Moines.
8: Big game coming up. In Des Moines out there?
7: Yep.
9: Is that how you pronounce it?
8: Right.
7: Des Moines, yeah.
8: No. I told you before, though, that I was out in my first time to Iowa was Urbandale, Iowa. And that was when I was 14 years old, national championship, AAU 14 and under national champions when we won it there.
9: No, Frank, that's pronounced Urbandale. I'm an Urbandale resident. Urbandale is how that's pronounced, yeah.
8: I don't almost went Gruden on that. I tell you what, Urbandale, I tell you what, man, I love Urbandale.
9: Alan Lazard is from Urbandale. Did you know that?
8: No,
7: yeah.
8: I didn't.
9: He is, yeah.
8: Oh, wow. Pretty cool.
9: I bet Gruden likes Alan Lazard, though. Guy goes and gets
8: Lazard, it. I love Lazard, man. I tell you what, man, that guy can grab it, man. Talk about tremendous talent. That's what we're talking about right there.
7: So have you been busy at all? Anybody still calling you to talk about, you know, the results of the NFL Combine, anything like that? The draft?
8: You take a look at some of these things going on, man. It's unbelievable what's happening there. I couldn't believe some of the stuff that I saw. Caden Proctor, you see that guy, man? What's he, 7'9"? Is that what he is? 7'9", 520 pounds with a 47-inch vertical, man. I love this guy. Guy went on my line, man. I'll tell you what, this guy could be a wide receiver. He's on the line, man.
9: Hey, Frank, in all seriousness, how big of a sports fan are you?
8: I watch a lot of sports. I mean, I'm more of a casual. I don't get into the numbers. My son is constantly getting me with stats and all this kind of stuff, and I'm like, man, I don't know. I don't think you... I know certain things, but it's, you know, a little bit of the we weren't watching it on. We're just following it on Twitter and stuff like that. The NBA Combine stuff, because I'm always more interested in the kids coming out of college and then who's gonna blossom and become something special in a professional sport. And we saw this guy Cameron Carr play last year in Vegas, and I was just like, this guy's unbelievable. And he had his measurements. He's like 6'5". His arms are like 7'2", wingspan and stuff like that. And they're like, everybody's saying he was okay. I'm like, he's unbelievable. And then they get to the combine, and he's like taking over. Everybody's like, this guy's going to be a lottery pick. I'm like, yeah, if you'd watch

0: plays. Unbelievable. So it's just fun to see that. You know, like sometimes you see somebody you think they're going to be unbelievable and they turn out to be just okay. And you're like, man, the NBA stuff or the NFL is tough to get to because when you get there, everybody's so good. And if your superpower isn't as super as you think it is, you might just blend in and be average or be gone in a couple of years. So I'm just always amazed at how hard people work and how when they get to that professional level, how you can't just be talented. You have to work really, really hard to stay there.
1: That's awesome.
2: Frank Caliendo joining us here on the Iowa Sports Radio Network. He has a sold-out show tonight at the Funny Bone, and then it sounds like you're heading to Kansas City. Is there any chance to see you there or anywhere else in the Midwest before you're heading back home?
0: Kansas City, Missouri. That's the last stop of this group. And then I got to fly from Kansas City. I was supposed to originally do a show Sunday night, but I got to fly out to the Big Ten meetings in LA, which is of course where you should have the Big Ten meetings. And I'm doing an event for the Big Ten, all the coaches and the athletic directors and all the sports are going to be there. So pretty cool. Make fun of some coaches and stuff like that, I guess, and have a little bit of fun there.
1: So I don't want to spoil your act for the Big Ten coaches, but do you?
2: I do.
1: I actually really do want to spoil your act for the Big
2: Ten coaches. I absolutely want to hear a couple of examples.
1: Do you do impersonations of the coaches, or like when you say you're going to make fun of them, what does that mean, or how do you do that?
0: Well, they'll be there, so it's easy just to take a look and when stuff comes up. But I mean, they wanted me to learn a bunch of impressions of coaches. It just takes years to.
1: Yeah, that's why. Yeah, that's why I'm asking.
0: That's not. I mean, I could throw out an Izzo or something like that. Post game Izzo. That's all you're gonna do, you know, that type of thing, or the Kurt Cignetti look of destruction. You just won the Super Bowl. You just won the NCAA championship. You're going to Disney World, and then just bite your cheek. I mean, there's a ton to do with that, but I don't, you know, Gruden breaking down some stuff and doing some plays and stuff like that on the big screen or something, the Madden, classic Madden summer, all that type of stuff. So there'll be some stuff, but it'll be a mix of me doing what I normally do and then throwing in some Big Ten references and stuff.
1: So you talked there a mix of your normal things, so impersonations are certainly what you're famous for. But in your comedy show tonight at the Funny Bone, or where you were at last night in Omaha, what's coming up for you in Kansas City, do you involve other comedic tools in your shows, or are you just like bang, bang, bang impersonations for however long you're going?
0: Yeah, there's jokes in between. I mean, it's not like old school Rich Little where I just stay as a character for 5 minutes. It's back and forth, and there's jokes in between and set up. I mean, the impressions have jokes. It's basically make an observation about somebody. So instead of breaking down situations all the time, I make observations about people, and that's what people know. And then I kind of set up an alternative reality. For example, like an Al Pacino. I was always told in acting, what you need to do is be curious. And he's just so curious as an actor that it's the unbelievable. You could show him a light switch and be like, wait a second. You mean there's a switch over here and a light goes on up there? Whoa, that's sorcery. So it's like, what are the things that make the person? So it's observational comedy and then put into the character type of stuff, and then they can just kind of come back. And I've set up what the comedy is of the person, so that point of view can keep coming back. Morgan Freeman can keep explaining my act, and that's when he realized that joke didn't hit the way he thought it would. And then I can explain to this John Madden, or tell you what, I need a snap count from you. What's your snap count, Alex, man? What are you doing there? You're not a clapper, are you? You're not just clapping.
1: Okay, I got you. So I was really curious about how you set all this up, because last week I actually went to my first comedy show at the Funny Bone.
2: Can you believe this? He's in his mid-20s, first ever comedy show.
0: Yeah, and who did you see?
1: TJ Miller. I don't know if you're familiar with him or his work. He was
0: in Deadpool and stuff like that.
1: Yeah, correct, yes. So he was in all those things, and I was sitting there watching TJ Miller and then a few of his openers, and they move so quickly from topic to topic to topic, like seamlessly, and even though the topics aren't related, I was sitting there thinking to myself, this has to be planned or like drawn out, outlined, whatever, but you can't be scripted and still be funny. So I was fascinated, and I appreciated your explanation of how you see someone in the audience, you're like, okay, I'm going to poke fun at that person. And then, oh, if it's not funny and people don't laugh, then I'm going to make fun of myself. That was very insightful. I appreciated that.
0: Yeah, but here's the thing. A lot of acts are totally scripted.
1: Really?
2: Yeah.
0: Yeah. Oh, yeah. And it just, well, see, for me, what happens is something will happen on stage, and then I will just keep doing it. It's like you're right on stage, a weird thing or a thought will come into your head, and they'll be like, oh, well, it's like in sports when that moment hits and mm-hmm. you just have, you know, you have something happen and something clicks. That happens all the time in comedy where you got, oh, this, like you pause for a second, you're like, what if I try this? And you try it and it works. You're like, oh, that's going in all the time. So it's constantly testing stuff. And you just, in the moment, you find a way to, you know, survive that moment sometimes. Sometimes you fall flat on your face. I fall on my face a lot. But that's why I like the club atmosphere more than, you know, a theater, because you can get bailed out by the energy a lot. So you're doing something doesn't work so great, and you're just there, and it's such an intimate situation. You're like, okay. That's why when any comedian that's working on stuff, they go to the clubs and work on it. You don't go work on things in a theater or, you know, arena. Nate Bargatze's not working out new stuff in a theater. I mean, you go work out the stuff, and then when you do the big events, that's when you do the stuff you've practiced over and over and over. You give the speech in the mirror, so to speak, but the mirror is the audience.
2: And you're probably going around clubs, you've got lots of, you do this before you do record specials too, comedy specials, obviously, yeah, also probably in theaters in front of big audiences.
0: Yeah, I mean, that's the normal pattern. I haven't done a special in a long time because my act is really works live, but it's so scattered that I go, I don't know if this is right for, you know, a special. So I'm trying to get to that point where I like it for that type of thing. But right now, it just, I go, this just doesn't play on video the way it does on live. So, and I could do that. I just have to take the time and have more stuff that's more set up and more explanation. But I just like to get from joke to joke to joke to joke to joke. It's like the speed of it is what I really love about it on stage. And that's what's the most fun for me, because I grew up loving Robin Williams and watching him and an old school Jonathan Winters. And I just love that going from, you know, that frenetic pace of stuff that it sometimes hurts me in a way in terms of, you know, putting things down on tape, because it just, it is a little bounce from this topic to that topic without always, it's not very linear, so to speak.
2: Frank Caliendo joining us on the Iowa Sports Radio Network. He's got a show at the Funny Bone tonight. How often are you asked, you know, you're going to be going out to the Big Ten meetings in LA. How often are you asked to speak in front of, you know, especially an inclusive group like that, where obviously it's going to be Big Ten coaches, Big Ten athletics directors. Not everybody gets a chance to be in that kind of environment. So how often do you do that, and how nerve-wracking is it, if at all?
0: Well, these are a lot of people that I've looked up to for a long time. This is a little different kind of show. I care a little bit more about this. I don't know. I couldn't tell you why. Maybe because it's just, like I said, I've been fans of so many of these coaches for such a long time, and some of the, I would probably know more of the coaches than anybody. But I do a lot of corporate events and stuff like that. I mean, I was working at Tony Robbins' house doing an event for him in his backyard in March. So, I mean, there's crazy things I've been involved in. I mean, I've done things. I used to do the Cotton Bowl every other year. So that's in Dallas. So Tony Romo would be in the front row, or Pat Summerall was there one year. Lots of different things. But this is one of those things where there's a lot of different people that are in the room that's pretty cool. But I know sports overall more than probably most comedians do. I grew up watching sports. My dad was a minor league baseball player. We grew up playing baseball, and was always around, you know, obviously around the NFL. And I know more, for some reason, I know more college basketball than I think a lot of the analysts during college. Definitely know more than Charles Barkley. that's not saying anything. Guy in the purple shoes just passed to the guy in the headband. He didn't have any research? Nothing, man. They keep paying me more money to do this stuff, and I don't even pay attention.
1: Do you happen to have a Draymond Green impersonation? Because he obviously has been in some hot water with Chuck here over the last couple of weeks.
0: No, I just talk about, you know, that kind of stuff.
1: Yeah.
0: I even have a joke about that because years ago, Barkley got in that trouble for like a week where he's like, I want to punch Draymond Green in the face. And they're like, you can't say that. He's like, why can't I say that? They go, you can't say it. It's violent. That's not that violent, man. I played a video game. That's Mike Tyson's punch out, man. They punch him in the face. That's a game, you know. So... and Barkley's apology was basically, I apologize for recognizing Draymond Green as such a punchable face. I mean, this stuff just comes around, and it's like, oh my gosh, it's just history repeating itself over and over and over. So, but yeah, if you don't, like, the thing about doing an impression is it takes a lot of time and working on it. If you were going to, let's take baseball, for example, if you were going to become an opposite field hitter and really work on hitting the ball, the outside pitch the opposite way, or even try to go the opposite way all the time, you're not going to just do that out of nowhere without practicing it, right? You're going to take a lot of time. You're going to take a whole spring training probably. So you might not even do it this year. You might wait a year, start swinging into, to, you know, a little inside out or however you're going to do it to hit the ball to the opposite field. You're not just going to do it on an 0-2 pitch count, right? I mean, you're going to be like, this is a bad idea. I haven't practiced. You got to work on this stuff. Just like anything, it's just build the muscle, even if it's just not an actual muscle, but you got to build it up and have that to make it a reaction so you can just do it on the spot.
2: And I don't mean to put you on the spot, too, but you just mentioned Tony Romo. Have you worked on him at all? Because I feel like he has the potential to be an impersonation. Sometimes himself.
0: Well, Nance and Romo do me in games. They do my bit. My bit is Tony Romo. Oh, Jim, he's incredible and amazing and amazingly incredible. Here we go, Jim. And then Nance just goes, Tony. Yeah, they've done it a few times because Nance references me because the Chiefs have Mike Caliendo on the team.
2: Oh, and, yeah.
0: Nance will be like Mike Caliendo, looking like Frank Caliendo on that play, getting pancaked. Oh, Jim, here we go, Jim. Tony.
1: The yeah, Tony there is really funny.
0: Yeah, because the thing with Nance is that I can't do his voice that great for multiple words, so I just did what happens is whenever an exciting play happens, he just goes, to the sideline! So I just made it so I just say the same thing all the time. Tony? So they started doing that during games. I even have a call. The one voicemail I have saved is Jim Nance on my voicemail going, Frankie? And I wish he would have left the message, hello, Frank. Jim Nance leaving you a message. If I'd have had hello, Frank on my voicemail, that would be the greatest instead of hello, friends.
2: I know what you mean about having to be stuck on, like, one sentence or word. Like, I can do a Marge Simpson, but it's basically, I don't know, Homer.
0: Yeah.
2: But then
0: yeah,
2: I can't, I mean, beyond that, I'm stuck.
0: Yeah, that's the thing is can you become fluent in the impression, so to speak? So it's like knowing a Spanish word or two. and I use those as, like, almost like a radio show producer would press a button to have a sound effect. So you have those, and then you have the ones you can elaborate on, and it makes for different things. I mean, a lot of times you need a starter. What's the starter that gets you into it? So
1: got it.
0: Jeff Goldblum, it's like, oh, yes, yes, of course, and now I can just talk like him. It took me a second, but yes, I found the way. So it's that, a life finds a way. Yes, it does. So there's, like, I've been working on Billy Bob Thornton, trying to figure out what it is with Billy Bob, and I heard an interview where he's talking about what he sounds like. He's like, my kids think I sound like Hank Hill. And he doesn't sound exactly like Hank Hill, but that's where it is. Bobby, could you make sure you get the lawnmower so that you break that?
1: That's really good, though. Yeah, you're getting really close. Yeah, you're off to a really strong start there. That's really good.
0: Yeah, because you start to figure it out, and you got to talk like this, and you think you throw in a little Tex-Mex. What are you, some kind of jackass? What is that? I drove to Kansas City and back from Omaha the other day, and I just talked to myself as Billy Bob Thornton the whole day. So it started getting a lot better.
1: No, that's really good.
2: And I'm glad that the NBA playoffs are going on right now so you can continue with Charles Barkley, too, because that is one of my favorites.
0: Well, then one thing I'm not going to do is get a smaller suit, man. I'm just going to keep wearing these really big suits. I'm going to look like Shaq. I'm going to look like Kevin Hart wearing Shaq's suit, man. That's what it looks like.
2: Congratulations on the weight loss, Chuck.
0: Yeah, man. There's a lot of shots, a lot of shots. GLP-1 through 150, man.
2: Frank Caliendo, he's at the Funny Bone tonight. That's the good news. The bad news is, as of right now anyway, the show is sold out, and I doubt there's going to be many people.
1: That's good news,
2: not.
1: Frank. That's good news for you.
2: It's obviously good news for him. Bad news for anybody wanting to go see him. But
0: yeah, unless they want to get, unless you're, what are you, 3 hours from Kansas City?
2: Yeah.
0: If they're part of the way, some people are in the, they, people hear you all over, so you never know, Kansas City on the weekend.
2: So where is your, what's your website again, if they want to maybe catch the show in Kansas City?
0: FrankOnStage.com for all information on the shows. And like I said, this is the last little bit of the run here, and then I've taken a break for a while. So
2: nice.
0: But that's all I have to say about that.
2: Well, I appreciate you taking some time to talk to us. And yeah, enjoy your break.
0: Yeah, I'll do my best. I'm gonna try.
2: Yeah, and say hi to Rocco for me. I know my Rocco says hi to you.
0: Oh, yeah, Big Rocco. I'll see him in a couple days, and I'll be ready to... He'll jump on me like... you remember there was that dog on Sesame Street, Barkley, that giant dog? Like, that goes way back. But, he's like Clifford the Big Red Dog. He just sits on things. We got three Shih Tzus. He sits on them sometimes. That's pretty funny.
2: Frank Caliendo, we'll talk to you again, hopefully at some point in the not-too-distant future when you come back to Des Moines.
0: Awesome. Thanks, guys.
2: Thanks, Frank.
1: Thank you, Frank.
2: 515-284-5966. You can tweet at us at KXNO First Quarter. Isaac Trotter coming up at the top of the hour from CBS Sports next on the Iowa Sports Radio Network.
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16: 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There's no way their paths would ever cross on the outside. 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Clear Lee's name.
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2: I forgot to check in on the PGA Championship. It's underway now. Are you going to be watching it all?
1: I might have it on the background today as I work on some recruiting coverage.
2: Right now, it looks like we have a three-way tie early, obviously, between Harry Hall, Michael Brennan, and Steven Yeager. They're all at 2 under. Hall is through 7, Brennan 5, and Yeager through 4. There are some golfers that have made it through, it looks like, 8 as well. Scottie Scheffler doesn't tee off until, I want to say, like 1 o'clock in the afternoon, Iowa time. So there'll be plenty of chances to settle in front of the TV as well.
1: I feel like that the PGA Championship is the least interesting of the four.
2: You think?
1: I do.
2: And why?
1: Well, I feel like I enjoy the Masters because it's the most iconic and it's the most scenic. I really enjoy the Open because it's a different style of golf. And I feel like the U.S. Open is very challenging and it forces the golfers to struggle a little bit, or very rarely do they struggle. I feel like the PGA kind of is like a happy medium of all of the three other majors. Of course, the Open being the one that it's least like because it's always in the United States, the PGA is.
2: And the PGA, refresh my memory, was that the one, the major that they moved?
1: Yes.
2: Yeah, I thought so.
1: They moved it because it used to be in the fall close to football season and nobody paying attention to it. Yeah. Yes.
2: Yeah, so Scottie Scheffler goes off at 105 along with Justin Rose and Matt Fitzpatrick. And I'm just going to check to make sure. I believe that is Iowa time. Yeah, I'll have it on in the background as well.
1: Golf is great background television.
2: It's good napping television.
1: People often say that, and I do often agree as someone who doesn't nap.
2: You put on, there's just something about, you know, you can hear the birds. Obviously, the golfing, the cadence of the announcers, it's very soothing.
1: Yes, you were
2: all being very quiet.
1: You were wondering what time Scottie Scheffler's tee time was. I believe that Roy McIlroy, Jordan Spieth, who is chasing the career Grand Slam, and Jon Rahm are all in a group together. And they should have just started or will be starting very soon.
2: Let's see if I can find them as well.
1: They were at 7:40 a.m., I believe, is when they were supposed to start.
2: Not seeing them right offhand, but oh, yeah. Yep, they did. Just tee off.
1: I thought they did, yeah.
2: Hour three, Isaac Trotter on the way next.
0: What's up, fam? 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
1: His potential stay in the NBA draft, return to college decision, and Isaac joins us now. Good morning, Isaac. Thanks for joining us this morning.
12: Hey, guys. How you guys doing?
1: Good. I think you created a lot of anxiety, perhaps, yesterday among Cyclone fans with your conversation with Milan Momcilovic. So what were some of your takeaways from that conversation with him?
12: Yeah, just a pretty interesting look, I think, into just his mindset right now. I think it's pretty clear that he is open to playing in college next season. I think that is just the general buzz that's kind of going around the combine right now. I think the general expectation is that Milan Momcilovic will play in college next year, just depending on how the rest of the week shakes out and some of the feedback he gets. You know, I think we kind of all know the vibe with him right now. Like, he is one of the best shooters in this entire draft class, but there are some flaws with his game, right? Like, he's not going to be somebody that tests super well athletically. He's not going to be somebody that gives you a ton on the offensive glass. He's not going to be somebody that gives you a ton as a creator. And so, like, I think there is a general consensus that he probably isn't going to be a first-round pick. And if he's not going to be a first-round pick, you know, you're looking at leaving, like, you know, $3 or $4 million on the table if you don't go back to college. So it's a big-time recruitment, I think, right now. Milan obviously said yesterday that he isn't the one talking to teams. But I know his reps are getting hit with some really, really significant offers. And, you know, you're hearing teams like St. John's, who is really desperate. You're hearing teams like Kentucky, who is really desperate. You're hearing teams like Louisville, who has decided that, you know, a regular normal budget just doesn't apply to them, I guess.
1: Yeah.
2: Isn't that true for every team?
12: Not every team, but especially for Louisville. This year it feels like. And then, you know, there's just another team like UCLA, I think, is still in there too as well. It's an interesting dichotomy. And I thought actually, like, maybe his most interesting answer was about, like, the new 5-and-5 eligibility rule.
1: Yeah.
12: You know, if Milan's like that interesting case where if he came back to school, he would have a chance to have 2 more years of eligibility depending on the new eligibility rule. That's like 2 more earning cycles. That's like, for a player like him, like, that's $10 million that he could bank in the next 2 seasons, but he didn't think that that was a big factor for him. It seems like he just wants to spend 1 more year in college and then, again, try his luck to go to the NBA. So kind of a fascinating couple of weeks here coming up for Milan, and unfortunately for Iowa State, it certainly is sounding like he will not be playing for the Cyclones next season.
1: So there's a lot of different ways that we can take this
2: yeah.
1: based off of all of the insight you just shared there. And a lot of those things that you just said were thoughts that I have had. I kind of want to focus on him as a prospect for a second. I'll let Heather ask about, you know, the potential returns to college decisions. You mentioned athletically he's not going to test super well. His limitations in ways to affect winning, right, outside of making shots. How do you feel like he has displayed his entire ability as a prospect this week in Chicago? And you combine his testing numbers, his shooting numbers, all of those different things.
12: It's a fair question, because every time I come into the combine, I'm always kind of curious of, like, how much it matters. But at the end of the day, like, the film is the most important that he put out last year at Iowa State. And so, you know, I don't know if he necessarily really changed all that much for most evaluators this week. Like, everybody kind of knows the drill with Milan. And 6'8", who can really shoot the cover off the ball, like, that's super attractive for some team. And I know that he's going to have interviews where he interviews well. Like, people like him. He's a really good dude. Like, he is somebody that you want to invest in, right, if you're an NBA franchise. But I do think there are some limitations, right, with his game. Like, defensively, there's going to be some concerns about how he moves on the perimeter. And you kind of look at the NBA playoffs right now, and, like, even the guys that, like, are, like, the Sam Housers of the world, or even, like, the Peyton Pritchards on the world, or just out there maybe just to make threes, like, they move a lot better than Milan does right now, especially laterally. And they're quicker and faster than him. So that's something that I think he's going to have to continue to tweak and find ways to evolve his game. But I think he's just, this week has just kind of reiterated just kind of who he is as a prospect, which is a big, big shooter, and that's valuable. But I think there's still some concerns about just how defensively, rebounding, creation, handle, all of those different things are still maybe a little bit of a concern for some teams.
2: Isaac Trotter from CBS Sports joining us. He's been at the NBA Combine. And I feel like everything that you've just said about Milan Momcilovic is nothing you didn't know before he declared for the draft and entered the portal. And if you're an Iowa State fan, you might be listening to this and thinking, well, he's had it all along then that he was not ever going to play at Iowa State next year, even though he'd said my goal all along is to play in the NBA. And are you getting the vibe that it was partially money? I mean, because I'm obviously thinking that a desperate St. John's or Kentucky is able and willing to pay a lot more than Iowa State for another year of Milan Momcilovic.
12: Yeah, I don't think that Milan, like, wants it to be a money situation, but I just kind of feel like it's inevitable. It's just, it feels like that just, it's hard to ignore it, because at the end of the day, like Kentucky is probably able to offer, like, a close to a $6 or $7 million contract. Like, there's a real chance that, like, he could be a top 5 to 10 highest paid player in college basketball next season. You know, and I thought his one other quote, too, was interesting. It was like, if I'm going to come back to school, it's not going to be a long decision. Like, I don't need to take a visit. Like, I've been in college for a few years. I know how this goes. He's like, and to be honest, there's just not a lot of open spots for me and the amount of money that I'm going to command. Like, that's just the reality. I thought that was pretty, you know, enlightening about how he's going through this process of, like, he kind of knows the drill of what's at stake here. And it's just, you know, at the end of the first round, if you kind of look at the type of money, if you're the 29th or 30th pick, like, you're probably, that slot is about like 2.1 to 2.3 million kind of based on just the salaries that come out. And in college, it's like you're talking about like a $4 million bump to go back to school. So it just feels like it would be, you know, it just doesn't make a lot of sense dollars and cents wise to leave $4 million on the table, especially the type of role that he could walk into, right? Like, Kentucky, for all of Mark Pope's warts, like, he knows how to use big shooters at a really high level. I think Milan would probably do really well there. You know, St. John's, like, I think he would be a really interesting, I think he'd be an interesting fit there with St. John's, and just like how Rick Pitino, who's arguably one of the best player development coaches in the country, like how would they change his game a little bit? UCLA, same type of deal with Mick Cronin. Like, that would be a little bit interesting, but the type of money at the top, is enormous. And Louisville, you know, big shooters at Louisville's system make a lot of sense there too. So it's just, it feels like inevitable that the money has come into play, even though I don't think that was, you know, Milan's top objective
2: right.
12: during this entire process.
2: And it just, it blows my mind how NIL has changed, that now you have guys like, well, if I'm not going first round, I'm definitely going back to college. And that's obviously great for them. It's great for college basketball. However, as a fan, honestly, and again, if he was coming back to Iowa State, great. Another year at Iowa State. Instead, I have the possibility of having to watch Milan Momcilovic in a Kentucky uniform next year. Yeah.
12: Right. Right. And that's a tough reality. It's a tough reality. And, you know, it's something that I think a lot of people are thinking about, too, especially in the NBA ranks. Like, how do we make it more attractive to stay in the draft at the end of the first round, right? Like, how do we compete with some of these things? Like, I think that's a fair question mark there, too, because it's a lot of things, right? Like, I think this year only in the draft, I think there was like 74 players went through the combine, which is one of the lowest marks in years. So I think there's a lot of, like, consternation there. But at the same time, I totally understand it from, like, an Iowa State perspective, because Milan has a chance to go down as one of the best Iowa State players in history. If he had returned to Iowa State for another year, if he leads the country in three-point shooting for the second year in a row. But it's just a tough reality that there are haves and there are have-nots. And I think Iowa State has done a good job of supporting TJ Otzelberger and giving him as many resources as humanly possible. But at the end of the day, there's just always probably going to be 20 schools at least that have more buying power than what Iowa State's going to have right now.
2: I just long for the day when, you know, you just go to the NBA to make all your big money, not, you know, to another conference and another school.
12: Yeah, no, and that's fair. I think that is fair. And I think that that's still a reality for a lot of people, because, like, getting that second contract, like, makes $3 million look like jump change, right? At the NBA or at their college ranks or whatever it is. So, like, making the NBA, like, you will make really good money in college that will, like, set you up for the next 4 or 5 years. But that second contract in the NBA is where you make life-changing money for decades and decades and decades. So I think that getting that second contract is still going to be super valuable. But at this point, I just for a player and a prospect like Milan, I think it's pretty much the reality that he's going to make double in college next year than what he would make in the NBA.
1: Isaac Trotter from CBS joining us here this morning, talking about Milan Momcilovic and his stay in the NBA draft, a return to college decision. Isaac, one thing that I have kind of heard speculated about, maybe speculated myself on a little bit in conversations about Momcilovic and his potential decision to return to college, is that if he goes to any program, be it any of the schools that you've mentioned that could recruit him out of the portal, or theoretically a return to Iowa State before he entered the transfer portal, is that he maybe doesn't want to be like the focal point or an offensive hub for a team. Like, he's going to be at the top of any team's defensive scouting report because of how good of a shooter and shot maker he is. But this past season at Iowa State and earlier in his career, it was Joshua Jefferson as the main offensive engine. It was Taman Lipsey in that type of role as well. What do you say about that dynamic of the possibility that he may not want to be like the main piece, focal point offensively, versus the idea of, in my opinion, having a high self-awareness of his game and understanding what his limitations are, and thinking, if that's the type of role I am in, that's not good for me as an individual, and that's not going to be good for the team's success either?
12: Yeah, no, I think that's a completely realistic option that him and his agents are definitely looking at right now, because Milan's an awesome player.
1: Yeah.
12: Joshua Jefferson was Iowa State's best player last season. There's no question.
1: Yeah.
12: Right? Like, and playing with Joshua Jefferson made Milan Momcilovic's life a whole lot easier. And I think if you're kind of looking at these potential fits here, that's why I kind of like the Kentucky one, if you're going to make the most sense, because Zoom Diallo and Alex Wilkins are both, they walk on the floor trying to get others involved. And Milan Momcilovic's game, like, he's not going to be a guy that, like, hey, I need the basketball every single time down the floor. He's going to score more off of flow, off of actions, off of getting in transition,
1: yeah,
12: quick trigger shot, like his little back downs that can mix in there. But he needs guys that can kind of create and break the defense down for him to be at his best. And I think at Kentucky, in that scheme for Mark Pope, I think with those guards, with Zoom Diallo and Alex Wilkins, it could be successful. You kind of look at, you know, what UCLA has, like, would that be a little bit funky? Like, I think it's open to that conversation, right? Like, Trent Perry and Jalen Petty are both guards that are more score-first guards, right? Like, sometimes I think overall the general vibe for Mick Cronin offenses, it's kind of a lot of, like, if you guard, you can do a little bit of whatever you want on offense sometimes, and there's a lot of, usually a high isolation rate. Like, I don't think that's necessarily the best initial fit for him, even if the money is great. Like, same type of deal with St. John's. Like, there's some real, like, intrigue about what that roster looks like. Like, if I'm going to come back to school, if I'm Milan, like, I kind of want to know what I'm walking into, and knowing I'm going to win at a really high level. You know, I think the idea of playing with, like, a Quinn Ellis, who is one of the top international point guards, if he came to St. John's, like, I think he would be great for Milan Momcilovic's game. But do I want to play next to Ian Jackson and Donnie Freeman? I don't know. You're right. Like, I think I could have some fair questions in that. So, yeah, the more I just kind of look at it, you know, even with Louisville too, right? Like, he would just be a piece in that cog. Like, that would make sense.
1: Yeah.
12: It feels like Louisville and Kentucky make the most sense to me from a basketball perspective. And we'll see if his agents agree with that.
2: Isaac, I know the article that you just published yesterday was focused more on the guys at the combine that may, like in Milan's case, come back to college. But talk a little bit about Joshua Jefferson and Bennett Sturts, you know, college players from here that are obviously done with their college career and how they've done so far at the combine.
12: Yeah, I think both of those guys, like, again, the tape just doesn't lie with them. Bennett has terrific length. He didn't measure quite as big as some people thought. I think he was closer to about 6'2". Barefoot, but thankfully we do not play basketball barefoot, so he will be closer to about 6'4" when he puts his shoes back on. But again, the length with him, his ability to finish at the rim at a really high level, that's something that's coveted. He shot the cover off the ball this week. That's no surprise. I think everybody kind of knows that Sturts is going to be a good shooter, and he's going to probably be a guy that hears his name in the, you know, mid to late 20s, maybe early 20s. And he's interviewed well. Obviously, you know, that's going to be the thing. Yesterday during the scrimmages, like, he didn't choose to scrimmage, which I totally understood with his standing in the combine. But, you know, he was still there posted up, and he's just, like, completely dialed in on watching both games. Like, talking to absolutely no one, just focused on watching the game. So you can tell he's just kind of like a basketball junkie. And then with Joshua Jefferson, like, again, I think that the big question that he's trying to answer is just how healthy is he with his workouts. But he's going to interview great. You know that. Just an excellent, excellent, immaculate kid who has no problems in his baggage at all. And then, obviously, the passing. I think it's probably his best trait.
1: Yeah.
12: You know, as a 6'8", 6'9" creator, like, I thought he was the best passing, like, forward in college basketball last year. I think you'd probably think of him and Cameron Boozer. And that playmaking, the defense, the size, the ability to shoot it, like, he's going to blend into connecting with an NBA team at a really high level. And as long as he can show that, like, he's going to be fully healthy, I do expect Joshua Jefferson to get drafted, especially in a little bit of a watered-down draft after a bunch of guys that are heading back to college.
1: That was Isaac Trotter from CBS Sports. Go check out his article last night from Chicago. Covers all sorts of stay-and-go decisions. Isaac, thank you so much for all of your insight, all of the intel that you were able to share. It was awesome, man. We always appreciate it.
12: Of course, guys. Thanks for having me.
1: Have a great
2: day.
1: Thanks,
2: Isaac. That doesn't make me feel any better.
1: I don't know if it was designed to make you feel better. I feel like it was designed to be informative.
2: No, you tried to say something along the lines of, well, we're going to clear things up. Yeah, you've cleared things up. And it sounds like I'm going to have to get used to watching Milan Momcilovic in another college uniform. Possibly Kentucky, that Iowa State just eliminated in the NCAA tournament last year.
1: Yeah, and I'll be honest with you, like, there's a very real part of me that thinks that if Momcilovic were to go to a team like Kentucky, St. John's, that I don't even know if those teams are going to be better than Iowa State next year with Momcilovic on their roster. Like, I think Iowa State's going to be a preseason top 15, top 20 team at worst. I think they'll be in the top 25 for all of, if not, or most of, if not all of, next season. But, yeah, it's, Isaac was able to share much more intel on it than I could, just because he's more connected to the agent things. He's spoken to Milan directly this week. I feel like a lot of what he said aligns with
2: your thinking.
1: And yeah, and it's just like, you get to a point where you have to make the decision. It's like, if it's $5 million next year in college, or
2: a two-way contract in the NBA,
1: that's not even a decision to me. Or even if it's an NBA deal that is around $1.5 to $2 million, like,
2: what are we doing here?
1: Correct, right? Like, that's
2: what I meant when I was said to Isaac. I just really miss the time when you leave to go to the NBA to make your money. Not, oh my God, I can stay here and another school can pay me three times what I'm making now.
1: And I think that leads to a bigger discussion, perhaps, of is the NBA and the NFL to a lower degree, specifically the NBA, are they going to have to get to a point where they do something to make it more incentivized to stay in the NBA draft and pay these guys more as on their rookie contracts? But you can't just pay the rookies more, because you can't have rookies making more than a good player in your rotation that has been in the league for 6 years. So then everyone's salary scale has to increase. So like, that's the hesitation, I'm sure, if you're the NBA, of, all right, we're going to increase the rookie salary scale and the slots that we can pay these guys. But that also means that everyone else has to increase. Therefore, the salary cap has to go up and everything else. You know what I mean? Like, that's a hard thing to do.
2: Yeah. And while Isaac even alluded to, maybe the NBA needs to, I mean, they've talked about how they need to look at incentivizing. I think if you're the NBA, if you have to, by raising rookie contracts, raise the middle tier
1: and everybody along
2: with it, that, okay, fine, Milan Momcilovic, we're going to still be here next year, or we'll still be here when your college eligibility runs out.
1: Yeah.
2: Might have to take a pay cut, but we'll be here when you're ready.
1: Yeah.
2: I don't see the NBA potentially budging much. Could there be some non-money-related incentives that they could offer? I don't know. Like, instead of two-way contracts, or, you know, tempting you with, okay, you're going to...
1: I don't know, man.
2: See?
1: I don't know what else they can do other than offer more contract assurances to these players that are coming out of.
2: Yeah.
1: And here's the deal, too. You know, on the one hand, we're talking about how the NBA needs to do this so they can incentivize players to stay in the NBA draft. And I don't think Milan Momcilovic type players or prospects are the best example. We're talking more specifically about guys like Tommy Houck, who's passing on being a potential lottery pick to go back to play at Florida for another year. And I'm a proponent of this because I like college basketball a heck of a lot more than I like the NBA. So I think it's a good thing for college basketball. But the other hand of it is the NBA is getting guys who are further developed, that are theoretically further along in their basketball career.
2: Yeah, and they don't have to pay for it.
1: And they don't have to pay to develop them, correct.
2: And that's where I think the NBA is probably going to arrive at the decision of, we'll be here when your college eligibility runs out.
1: Yeah, I think you're exactly right. And I think that it's possible Momcilovic decides to stay in the NBA draft. It's not a foregone conclusion at this point. It does just seem that even if he does get the guarantee of a 31 to 45 overall on NBA draft selection, which I think is in his range, okay, you get the promise, awesome. That promise still probably isn't going to carry the financial guarantees of college next year. But you can also look at it and say, I made $1.5 million around there at Iowa State this past season. I already have a lot of money because of my talents and what I gave to Iowa State. I want to go begin my professional career. I care a lot about my legacy being left at Iowa State. I will leave and pass on that money to go begin my NBA career. And more power to him if he decides to do that. I also think more power to him if he decides to prioritize coming back to college and getting a massive deal. I think no matter what Momcilovic decides to do, he's going to be in a fine spot because he's a really smart kid. He works really hard, and he's a great person.
2: 515-284-5966. You can tweet at us at KXNO First Quarter. Up next, Ask the Expert with Bobby Johnson from Golden Rule Plumbing, Heating, Cooling, and Electrical. That's next on the Iowa Sports Radio Network.
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7: Hey, this is Jamie Loftus, and this is my new weekly show, 16th Minute of Fame, the podcast where every episode I take a closer look at an internet character of the day. Who were they? What made them so notorious? How did the internet, or sometimes the algorithm, choose them? And what does a person do when they're suddenly confronted with more attention than the human psyche can handle? Take The Dress, a story that went uber viral in early 2015 in spite of being, well, kind of a boring optical illusion. A mother of the bride in Scotland took a picture of a dress she was thinking about wearing to her daughter's wedding. But she saw the dress as blue with black lace, and her daughter saw it as white with gold lace. One BuzzFeed post later, every single person on the internet was talking about the dress. But to me, The Dress is a story about the last couple of months when the internet was still sort of fun. It was shortly before the stories that spread across the internet stopped being driven by exploited millennials with useless arts degrees and started being decided by algorithms hell-bent on growing internet usership at all costs. And on a long enough timeline, the story of The Dress is one entangled with abuse and media exploitation. Internet history is a tricky thing to be invested in. 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With the team at Cool Zone Media, we're taking these characters' 16th minute of fame to see what their moment meant to them and what it says about us.
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9: So every Thursday, we do a little thing now called Ask the Expert. 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Thanks for joining us.
10: Thanks for having me in. Happy to
9: So, this is the time of year where I swear to God, Alec, there's times that I'm like, okay, need to have the air on. Whoop, wait a minute, air's going off.
10: Yep.
9: Wow, cold front just came in. We might even need to bump the heat on. It's 62 this morning. It's
10: back
9: the crazy not time of year.
10: Always. It's always that way this time of year and some in the fall. You know, the coolest thing that... I talk about, and you guys may have this already with some upgraded thermostats, but you ever heard of the auto mode where you have a high and a low point? Like at my house, it's 68 and 70. So if it gets above 70, the air comes on. Gets below 68, the furnace comes on.
9: No,
11: we have
9: but I
11: that.
9: Want
11: We
9: one.
11: Have that, yes, but we don't use it because we just, in the winter, our house is set at 65.
10: Okay.
9: Too cold for me.
10: Yeah, your penguins over there.
11: And then in the summer, we'll do it at like 72 because we are very, you know, cheap.
10: Well, that's
11: frugal.
10: That's part of it. When you get the older systems, you need to kind of keep it in set in place. But the newer ones with staging and, you know, that you want them to last as long as you can. But the bad thing about that, they pale in comparison to today's efficiency. And so you get new ones and you don't have to play that game quite as much. But yeah, it's definitely back and forth. But we're getting hot now, about to be really hot this weekend.
9: Yeah, we've already had a couple of hot days. Like I said, it's just been weird that. What was it, a month ago, it was like over 90.
10: We were 90, yep.
11: Yeah.
9: I'm assuming your phone must be ringing off the hook with people now like, oh, time to make sure my AC is working.
10: They're definitely, if they haven't already had an issue, then they're wanting to make sure that they don't have one. Yep. So we're ramping up to these type of temperatures.
11: Yeah.

0: feel like we're kind of past the, okay, this week it's, today it's 85, tomorrow it's 56 type deal, but we're in the awkward stage where, like, it gets down to the mid-50s at night. Yeah. And then during the day, it gets up to the mid-70s, mid-80s or whatever.
1: Yeah, like if your car's outside.
0: High is whatever. Today's high is what? 81.
1: Yeah, so if your car's outside, then you can come out and still have a little cold in the car, fog on the windshield, some water. But, you know, within hour and a half, 2 hours, your air's on in the car more than likely. So,
2: and it's also the humidity, too. We've had a nice stretch of no humidity, but it's my understanding that's
1: about to change.
2: Soon. Yeah.
1: Yep. Have 90s, 90 plus this weekend and heavy storms. So,
2: this time of year, what are people calling you most about besides getting your HVAC ready too?
1: So, with the heavy rain seasons, especially last month, you know, we had a lot of rain last month. So, sump pump issues are always a concern there. And then as we go into the summer, it seems like we're, you know, we're outside more. We're not only using water more, but we're drinking a lot more water. We're hot. We're sweating. We're at baseball fields and soccer fields and softball and things like that. So I would say filtration, especially here the last year or two.
2: The nitrates
1: have been such a conversation here locally. So
2: I know that one thing that you came over and worked on our house, and I had no idea, Alec, that this was a thing, but we actually had water pressure to our house was actually too high. Yeah. And you had to install a bladder or something to kind of tamp down the
1: expansion
2: water pressure.
1: Tank.
2: And yeah. I was like, "What? How does that even happen? And what can happen to your house if your water pressure going into your home is too high?" It sounded pretty scary.
1: It can be, yeah. And you don't think of it, especially, you know, the longer a house has been there, then you would think that is kind of under control.
2: Right,
1: however,
2: plus you would think that high water pressure is not a problem.
1: It's a good thing.
2: Good thing in the shower. It's a good thing for your sprinkler, but it can
1: but
2: be
1: as
2: bad.
1: Pipes get older, especially in certain parts of town with hard water, and those joints start to create some corrosion and things, and then that can spring a leak. And actually, as the water table changes around you, and the city has to mess with the water treatment plan as well as the water towers, then that can change water pressure through the pipe. So it's not intentional, but it's unintended consequence sometimes. So that's why new homes are built with expansion tanks, so we don't have kind of blowouts, so to speak.
2: Another thing, Bobby Johnson from Golden Rule Plumbing, Heating, Cooling, and Electrical joining us here on the Iowa Sports Radio Network. You mentioned we're under a very hard water system out in West Des Moines, and we've been talking for years about a water softener. You deal in that as well.
1: Sure.
2: What are some of the benefits of deciding that you've had it with the hard water, the sediment, the buildup, and you want to go with the water softener system?
1: Yeah, those are relatively inexpensive too, especially compared to damages from hard water. But definitely skin benefits are probably outside of the dynamics of the house, just for us as individuals, then better tasting water, easier on the skin, easier to wash off, things like that. But back to the nitrate thing too. Have you heard of a one filter? So this is a whole home water filter that we can place actually on your inline pipes that will filter that water as it comes in your house, and then it's filtered at every faucet.
2: Really?
1: Yep. Yeah, it's pretty cool. It's recently new. It's not brand new enough to be scared of issues with it, but pretty new as far as a couple years ago. So this is one of the newest, greatest things that we talk a lot about.
0: How do you attach this? Like, how does this work?
1: So the actual plumbing pipe, so you know the main that comes out of the concrete in your basement floor that comes in from the ground somewhere. So where that starts to branch off into the rest of your home, then it's installed there around your mechanical room or in your mechanical room.
2: But that's the filter. That's not a softener, right?
1: Yeah, but you more than likely don't have a filter on your home.
2: Okay. Yeah.
1: Most don't.
2: Yeah. Okay.
1: So, but yes, it can actually do both, depending on the hardness of the water. In West Des Moines, Heather, you may still need one.
0: Can I ask, you said this is for drinking water in often situations, right?
1: Yeah.
0: So
2: it's water to your home.
1: Every faucet.
0: Okay. So how does this differ from the faucet that some people have around their kitchen sink that people use strategically just to fill up their water bottle instead of going to the refrigerator and pouring it from a Brita or the ice and water dispenser. Yeah. How does that differ for, how does this, what you just described, differ from the faucet by your sink that's
1: it's
0: for
1: basically
0: drinking water?
1: The same thing. However, it's doing it to your whole home. So the one in your refrigerator, you have a refrigerator filter that filters the water. The one that specifically has the little lever that's next to your kitchen.
0: Yeah, that's often arched. Yeah.
1: Yeah, that's often arched and a little push down lever at the bottom. There's a filter underneath that sink that it's running through. Oftentimes an RO system, reverse osmosis or something similar.
2: Right.
1: So this one filter is actually just catching it right as it comes in the house.
0: Wow. And this is how new?
1: A couple of years.
0: I've never heard of this. This is awesome.
1: This is...
2: Yeah, technology, baby.
0: Holy cow. I love this.
1: Even in plumbing. Who
0: knows? How much does it cost to install one of these things with you guys?
1: Oh, don't ask me that because...
0: I'm sorry. Don't answer that.
1: I'm not 100% for sure. And honestly, when it comes to stuff like that, you really have to take a look.
2: Yeah,
1: because the filter itself is a standard cost, but how much repiping has to be done at your particular home would certainly affect that. So, but it can be done within a couple of hours. So obviously the water gets shut off to your house to do that, but it could be done within a couple of hours.
2: It was funny. We were talking off the air. We got a new water heater and a new furnace and HVAC system all on the same day from you.
1: Yep.
2: It was maybe...
1: And I would have thought that was 2 years ago, and you said it was like four.
2: It was, because we moved into it in 2021, and 4 days later, the furnace stopped working for the first time. First time. There were more than one. There was more than one.
1: Yeah, we
2: instance.
1: Messed with it for a while. Yep.
2: Maybe it was more like 2023. It's actually written on the... water
1: we
2: heater
1: when
2: you
1: records,
2: yeah when you
1: sure.
2: installed it, but it has been long enough. And between that and the hard water, how often should somebody look at getting their water heater flushed in order to stay free of sediment, to work longer?
1: Every 2 to 3 years.
2: So I'm probably due
1: sounds like you're due. It's good, especially in Des Moines or West Des Moines with a harder water, but sediment just naturally. Actually, if you go to our website, we have great what to know, show you insides of water heaters and things like that. So we have a great video in our learning center at goldenrulephd.com. We actually cut into a water heater, take out that, and then open the tank and show you the amount of sediment and corrosion and things that can build up in there and the value of doing that. But things like filtration, softeners, they help with all the major mechanicals. And of course, the biggest thing on the HVAC side with furnace and air conditioning, I'm not even kidding, over 50% of the calls that we get when one of those pieces doesn't work is just because they haven't stayed diligent on changing that filter. So,
2: and that's like one of the easiest, least expensive things you can do to keep things running right.
1: Least expensive, very easy. Set a reminder on your phone, calendar, thermostat, depending on which one you have, it needs to be done every 2 or 3 months.
2: And it sounds like too, you need to keep up on with your maintenance on everything. And that's a great part about being part of your Gold Club membership, because it includes spring and fall maintenance, as long as you remember to make the appointment, which I'm still attempting to do.
1: Which we call you for that too, but oftentimes those messages, get lost in the shuffle. But we call, text, email, and reach out to you to schedule those. But yeah, the Gold Club membership, it's $99 a year. It's by far the best deal in town for all your HVAC services, plus annual plumbing and electrical inspections. So we help remind you of those things, as well as help come clean, inspect, maintain, take care of it, and get those things to last as long as we can. And don't forget about the electrical stuff. We focus on the rest, but especially with storms like this weekend, a lot of conversation around surge protection for the home. We don't want to lose these major appliances or generators if we lose power, things like that. Then we service all of that as well.
2: We need to probably talk to you about surge protectors too. We have a lot of stuff plugged in that I would be really upset if it...
0: Heather started the fire.
2: Yeah. Including a refrigerator that's still relatively new that I would not want to get zapped in a lightning storm.
1: Yeah. And we, the more we added outlets and things like that in your garage too, right?
2: Yep.
1: That it's just added protection. Some of that is under your homeowner insurance policy, you know, some of the bigger things if a lightning strike, but some of it wouldn't be. We'd have to kind of look into that for you. But
2: well, Bobby Johnson, Golden Rule Plumbing, Heating, Cooling, and Electrical, always good to catch up with you.
1: Always great.
0: But before you go, do you want to talk sports at all?
1: Let's do it.
0: All right, favorite
1: Test
0: team.
1: Test me.
0: Favorite team.
1: Favorite team.
0: You can go, say, across any of sports or just like your number one, that's my ride or die.
1: Well, I have to say the Iowa State Cyclones because I married into that. But what they don't want to hear is I grew up in Oklahoma and I'm a huge Sooner fan. But
0: okay,
1: so I don't know if I should say
2: talk
1: that
2: slower
1: on the radio.
2: He's a Sooner.
0: All right, so I'm actually curious. feelings about Brent Venables.
1: Brent Venables. I'm on the fence.
0: Really? I'm shocked to hear that.
1: Yeah, I bet. I'm on the fence. Loved the hire. I loved him when he was there before he went to Clemson. Obviously, he did great things there. I love the hire, him coming back. I love seeing the defenses back for Oklahoma.
0: Oh, really?
1: Because
0: you
1: we
0: do.
1: Were missing that for years with Lincoln Riley.
0: Yeah.
1: However, the offense isn't there now. So it's can we find it both again? I don't know.
2: Is that too much to ask for?
1: I mean, isn't that what we all want for our team?
2: Exactly.
1: I know nobody here cares about the Oklahoma Sooners.
0: Well, I'm kind of curious. You opened the can of worms.
1: Sure.
0: Emotions for Lincoln Riley.
1: Oh, yeah. They
0: kind words, bad words, anything?
1: There was a lot of bad words. Yeah, there were some T-shirts made with acronyms that I can't repeat on the radio. But
0: do you feel like the program's in a better
1: no
0: place?
1: There's no love lost there.
0: Do you feel like the program's in a better place now than it was?
1: Not win record wise, but
0: yeah, I'm actually legitimately curious about this because I find this whole dichotomy of the Oklahoma football fandom interesting.
1: Well, and especially you have to wrap in there too, which I think a lot of the reason for the change included the change in conference to the SEC. So, you know, my in-laws love to say, oh, just when the Cyclones were getting good, you ran away to the SEC. I get it. Okay. They don't realize I didn't have any part of making that decision, but,
0: So you weren't the one who made the call?
1: No, I didn't even get a call to ask my opinion.
0: Okay.
1: But that was part of the changeover, too. So in fairness to Brent, you know, it's a whole other class of competition, especially on the defensive side, to keep up with. So,
0: D-line, yeah.
1: Yeah, and our offense is going against those guys are...
0: Well, if Dr. Shin has anything to do with it, you know, John Mateer's thumb is going to be healthy and good to go all year. And, you know, maybe they'll be a little bit more steady there on offense.
1: Maybe. We'll see. I don't know. I think he was definitely getting a lot of hype.
0: He was awesome
1: for the first
0: and then he broke
1: three
0: his
1: or four
0: thumb.
1: Games.
0: Yeah.
1: I don't know if that would have sustained into the conference play or
0: they struggled
1: or not,
0: to run the ball.
1: But I think they did bring him back too soon.
0: Yeah.
1: I do think that.
2: So since you married into the Iowa State family, you must have been listening to the conversation about Milan Momcilovic,
1: too. I was,
2: It's kind of a bummer.
1: Yeah, and I'm very invested. I mean, we've lived here for 14 years now. So, I mean, I cheer as loudly for the Cyclones as I do the Sooners.
0: That's good. What were those Saturdays like before they split conferences and it was...
1: We didn't hang out a lot on those specific weekends.
2: You go your week, I'll go mine.
1: Yeah.
0: That's awesome. Yeah.
2: Well, Bobby Johnson, Golden Rule. It's goldenrulephc.com for all the info. Thanks a lot for coming in on Ask the
1: Appreciate
2: Expert.
1: Appreciate it, as always.
0: Bobby, thank you so much, man.
1: Thanks
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0: Good to have the music back, baby.
2: Woo! Trivia's back.
0: It's been a week since we got to do trivia, and I'm fired up to end it this week.
17: Bring in the funk to the state of Iowa. The amazing T-Bird.
2: By the way, Tyler, we're all convinced that had you been at trivia on Tuesday,
17: yeah,
2: we would have had another shot at winning, because we probably were in the top five without you.
17: Wow, good job. See, you don't need me.
2: Yeah,
17: you just like
2: we
17: to
2: do.
17: Have me with. You know?
2: No, we so need you.
0: I've got a trivia question for you after yours, if there's time.
17: Yeah, we have a lot of time. So we did home run leaders for teams once upon a time, and I asked Bussy what they wanted to do, and hitting streaks, major league hitting streaks. So I got multiple choice if we need them.
2: Assure you, I probably will.
17: Well, hang on a second, because we're going to start with you. The New York Yankees, Heather.
2: Longest hitting streak for the Yankees?
17: Mm-hmm.
2: Derek Jeter.
0: Oh, Joe DiMaggio, 56, longest in baseball history.
17: Yeah. Duh. See, that's
0: fun fact.
17: Teeing it up for you, but
0: I think he had a 17-game hitting streak right after the game that he missed.
17: He had a long one. So Willie Keeler, actually, who played for the New York Highlanders, has the second in Yankees history. Babe Ruth's longest was 26. All right, Alec Bussey, the Seattle Mariners. Who do you think the longest hitting streak belongs to in Mariners history?
0: Ichiro Suzuki.
17: That's right, with 27. Heather, let's do some cross your rivals. Who is the St. Louis Cardinals hitting streak leader of all time?
0: Don't look at me, I don't know.
17: You don't?
0: Not off the top of my head.
2: No. Albert Pujols?
17: No, it happened in 1922.
2: I really don't
0: Rogers Hornsby.
17: There you go. Oh. Yep. I figured as soon as I gave you the year. Now, this one neither one of you will get, but I'm going to ask Bussy because it's his turn for the rival. The Chicago Cubs.
0: Aramis Ramirez.
17: Nope.
2: When did this happen?
17: This happened in 1894.
2: Yeah, that was my clue that neither one of you will get it.
17: So interesting. Bill Dahlin, 42-game streak in 1894 with the Chicago Colts, which became the Cubs. The second one in franchise history is Jerome Walton with 30 in 1989, and Gabby Hartnett with 24 in 1937. Heather, who do you think might possibly have the longest hitting streak in Cincinnati Reds history?
0: I feel like you should guess. I feel like there's two logical people you can go with.
17: Cincinnati Reds, what's the first player that comes to your name when you think Cincinnati Reds?
2: Honestly, I'm so fried right now.
17: Okay.
0: She's not high. She's just tired. Maybe.
17: Buzzy?
0: Pete Rose.
17: There you go.
0: 4,000 hits.
17: Most of these are designed for you not to overthink. The first thing that comes in your head, but if nothing did, that's cool. I get it. I still feel sick, so I'm under the weather myself. Bussy, Boston Red Sox. This one is interesting.
0: Can you give me his position?
17: I can give you the fact that he was related to Joe DiMaggio.
2: Literally related?
17: Yes, and he was a center fielder, just like DiMaggio.
0: Ted Williams didn't play center field.
17: Mm-mm.
0: My initial guess was going to be Ted Williams.
17: Because that's a good guess, but I would have never guessed this one. I'm going to give it to you.
0: Johnny Damon.
17: Dom DiMaggio with 34 in 1949, Joe's younger brother.
0: I did not. Wow.
17: Isn't that weird?
0: 49?
17: No, 34 in 1949. Sorry.
0: Oh, 34 is still a long. Wow.
17: Still great. Their other brother, Vince, also played in the major leagues.
0: Wow, okay. What an offspring trio that was.
17: I know. Can you imagine the Christmases? Like, who's your wife? Marilyn Monroe? Well, dang, I gotta work on that. Oakland Athletics, Heather.
0: I've got an idea on this one, but I'm not super confident in it.
17: Either was it Jason Giambi or Miguel Tejada?
0: Neither of those people are who I was going to guess.
2: I'll guess Jason Giambi.
17: It is Jason Giambi. Now, the Philadelphia Athletics, actually, the Athletics is confusing because they have like 17 locations. Bussy, how about the Houston Astros?
0: Craig Biggio.
17: Willie Taveras with 30 in 2006. Heather, Detroit Tigers.
0: Ooh, that one's hard.
17: I would have gotten this one.
2: Can I get a multiple choice?
17: Is it Ty Cobb or Miguel Cabrera?
2: Miguel Cabrera.
17: Ty Cobb.
0: I would have guessed Ty Cobb. But you know, I was going to give you an odd one here. Maglio or Ordonez?
17: Who did he do it for?
0: No, that was going to be my guess for the
17: Tigers. That's a good one. Whenever I think Tigers batting and hitting, I think Ty Cobb because he still holds a lot of the franchise
0: records. Okay, Tyler, I want to ask you my trick question.
2: See, that's one reason why I went with Cabrera because I thought it was a trick question.
17: Absolutely.
2: I'm either overthinking this or I am blanking entirely.
17: Cabrera had 20 game-winning hitting streak in 2011. Go for it, Bussy.
0: Which professional sports city has the big four, mm-hmm. baseball, NFL, NBA, NHL, has the least amount of championships? I asked Heather this question earlier this week.
17: I gotta believe it's, no.
0: Heather guessed Chicago at first.
17: My first blush is Detroit.
0: That is a good guess. That is not it.
17: But the Tigers and Pistons have won multiple championships, as well as the Red Wings for a while there.
0: The Red Wings would be the ones that my guess
17: is. Is it Atlanta?
0: It is not, because they don't have a hockey team anymore because the Thrashers left.
17: Right, I give up.
0: I hate to do this to you.
17: No, go for it.
0: It's Minneapolis.
17: That actually makes sense. Yeah, because they've been close to championships, all four teams, but none of them, especially with the Wild.
0: Here's the other one.
17: Yeah.
0: Which professional sports team drafted two Hall of Fame quarterbacks in the same year?
17: Can I get a time frame?
0: They were...
17: like 80s, 90s.
0: I believe it was the 80s.
17: Oh, it was the Colts.
0: Nope.
17: Oh, shoot. With Elway and... Yeah,
0: you are right. It is Elway.
17: Oh.
0: It is that year.
17: Was it the Broncos then?
0: No, it's the Kansas City Royals.
17: Oh, yeah.
0: I saw Barstool post that yesterday. That is an unfair trick question. No one is guessing the Kansas City Royals.
17: I got Elway in there at least.
0: Yeah, Elway and Dan Marino. Good draft for the Royals.
17: Darn right.
0: Two Hall of Famers. That's anymore. A good draft. Wrong sport, but good draft.
2: Good to have you back, Tyler. 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Miller and Condon, noon to 2, then go off the bench later today, 2 to 5 on the Iowa Sports Radio Network.
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26: Hey there, I'm Jason Alexander, and this is my dear friend, Peter Tilden.
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27: 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How about that?
26: 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No, really?
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30: They're telling their story in a new season of Dig, coming soon from the Kentucky Center for Investigative Reporting.
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0: All right, let me start with what's more interesting, the Lakers moving forward or LeBron moving forward?
2: Listen, I think the Lakers blew it because the Lakers for the last 4 years have been seemingly annoyed at LeBron's refusal to fall off a cliff athletically and as a basketball player. That they have just been like, well, we'll address the team after LeBron. I think that when Luka's Lakers tenure is over, there is a greater than 50% chance that the best teammate he ever had was age 40 and age 41 LeBron James.
1: Broadcasting from the Man Cave, this is Dan Patrick.
0: Made it to a Thursday. It's hour one. Good morning. Come on in. Stay a while. Minister of Humor, Fritzy, is here. Dylan in the back row. We got Marvin, Paulie, front row. Yours truly in the back room, guys, as well. You can be part of the program. You can email. You can tweet. You can dial us up, 877-3DP-SHOW. Operator Tyler sitting by, taking your phone calls. 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NBA on Prime Analyst, former coach Stan Van Gundy a little bit later on. The Cavs beat the Pistons as Detroit melts down in the final 2.5 minutes. They go into overtime. Cavaliers up 3-2 in the series and a chance to close things out. And if you're looking at the point spreads, it's been 3.5. Now it was 4.5 last night. Pistons will be 3.5-point underdogs on Friday in Cleveland. And the Spurs, 4.5-point favorites Friday in Minnesota. So no basketball coming up tonight. The NBA wisely stepping aside because of the NFL schedule release. Maybe it's just a coincidence, but it feels like when the NFL decides to roll something out, get out of the way. And some of these matchups, look, we know the schedules for these teams. We don't know when they're going to be playing somebody. Is it going to be over Thanksgiving? Going to be over Christmas? Is it going to be overseas? So you kind of have an idea of, okay, that's our schedule. Those are the games we're going to be playing. But, you know, Packers against the Rams on Thanksgiving Eve. Boy, that's tasty. Thanksgiving, Bears-Lions, Eagles-Cowboys, Chiefs and the Bills. Then you get a Black Friday. You get Denver against the Steelers. Man, who has it better than the NFL?
3: Nobody.
0: Paulie, do you have last year's slate of games around Thanksgiving?
4: Yeah, the Thanksgiving Day early game was Packers-Lions. All right. Then it was Chiefs-Cowboys at 4:30, and that did a gigantic number. I mean, I think an all-time number. The late game, the primetime game, was Bengals-Ravens. Which
0: we thought that was going to be a big game.
4: Yeah.
0: And it turned out to be a dud. Like the Eagles against the Cowboys on Thanksgiving, it's going to do a monster rating. That's why whatever you say about the Cowboys, that not winning, not going back to a Super Bowl, not really competing at a high level, they still bring in eyeballs. The NFC East, you bring in eyeballs. Eagles, Giants, Cowboys. And, you know, that's where the Cowboys, you know, stack up against any team in any sport when it comes to must-see TV. Because you're either tuning in because your dad was a Cowboy fan, therefore you inherited that fandom, or maybe your grandfather was and then your dad was, when they were really good. And they haven't been that good for 30 years now. But you're kind of caught up in the, why did you do this to me, Dad? We have a lot of fans who you inherit that fandom. Like, why am I a Jets fan? Well, because I was and your grandfather was as well. And we remember when Joe Namath won a Super Bowl. That's a long time ago, Dad. Yep. Well, blame your grandfather. Yes, Marvin.
5: Are you putting the Cowboys in the same category as the Jets?
0: No.
5: Okay.
0: No, I'm just saying you inherit the fandom. Sometimes you get the baton. And if you're a Jets fan, maybe your grandfather was a Jets fan and they won a Super Bowl. And then your dad became a Jets fan and now you're a Jets fan. Sometimes it's child abuse when you think about, why did you do that to me? Yes, Marvin.
5: But as far as being a Cowboys fan, and I'm a 49ers fan, so I do not like the Cowboys at all. But I'm not sure if that's child abuse. They've been really good. They've had great regular season success, but have just, you know, crapped the bed in the playoffs.
0: Wait a minute. It's a 33-year drought for America's team, Marvin.
5: But I'm talking about not being competitive at all.
0: Okay. I mean, they tease you sometimes in the regular season. And then they get into a playoff game at home against Green Bay, and you go, what just happened here?
5: So the Cowboys are the big tease?
0: They are big tease. Yes, Dylan.
3: If you inherited being a Jets fan, I wouldn't fault you for jumping ship. There's a few teams out there where I'm like, I feel like you're allowed to move along at some point if you so choose.
0: Yeah. Yeah, it should be. But I find that more younger fans, they might root for a player. You know, it's Mahomes can make you a Chiefs fan, or you're just a Mahomes fan. And it's more individualized because of fantasy football, it feels like. So when you root, when you're watching a game, you might be rooting for your team, but you're also rooting for your other team, your fantasy team. Yes, Todd?
6: And when you're playing video games, you could put any player on any team. It's also a lot less team more. I'm going to create this player or put this guy on this squad. So it's totally player-driven.
0: And there was a move yesterday that kind of surprised me. And Devon Achane, who's a really good running back, got 4 years, $64 million. And I was wondering, are you going to – now, he's really good and he's worth the money because he can run and catch. But if I'm Miami, I kind of go all in tank and just – I wouldn't have brought in Malik Willis just to kind of get me through another year. I would just say, hey, Quinn Ewers, why don't you be the quarterback, and then maybe we'll be in the running for a true franchise quarterback next year. And maybe you get Arch Manning or one of these other quarterbacks expected to go in the first round, and there are probably five or six quarterbacks who are projected. But if I'm giving Achane, like, I don't want to end up in six win land. I want to be like 3-4 wins. So, all right, we got some younger players we're trying to develop, and now we're going to get a chance to get a really good quarterback. Because I've come to the conclusion, if I'm the Steelers, I have to walk away from Aaron Rodgers. Now, I'm looking at a business perspective here. Because what are we going to win? We're not the best team in our own division. Maybe not the second best team in our own division. And are we going to be back here next year at 9-8 and kicking the can down the road? As much as I want to see Rodgers play again, if I'm Pittsburgh, I think I have to just come to the conclusion, why don't we try a different approach here? Because we haven't been able to replace Ben Roethlisberger. And here we are with Rodgers. You're not sure. Is he going to? I want to know your heart is in it. Like, I want Aaron Rodgers to be there in the offseason. I mean, I'm just surprised that the Steelers as an organization are waiting for Aaron Rodgers. Again, I'd walk away. I'd be like, no, you know, we want you to be here. We want you to want to play. And maybe you just turn it over to Will Howard and just say, hey, let's see what we have with this kid. And maybe he's just a backup, but maybe we get into a better position for the next 10 years instead of next year at this time. We're probably going to be coming off a 9-8 season, maybe a first round exit. Okay. You're not going, you know, you're always going to be stuck in neutral. It's going to be, this is as far as we go. Now, do we change it up at some point? I wouldn't be waiting for a 41-year-old quarterback to come back and decide what we're going to do as a team moving forward here. And that brings me to LeBron James. Because if I'm the Lakers, I want to be respectful to LeBron. But I also have to look at this as a business. I would move on from LeBron. I would say, you know what? Maybe we could use that $60 million someplace else. We have to re-sign Austin Reeves. That's a big ticket item. And maybe we go out, get someone like, as I've been saying, Isaiah Hartenstein, who's just a lunch pail guy. He's going to be there, play hard every single night, and resemble what a center should look like and act like in the NBA. But I don't try to solve everything right now, because you're not going to be better than OKC. You're not going to be better than the Spurs. I want to capitalize on, okay, LeBron's farewell tour. And if that's your approach, unlike with Kobe, it was a farewell tour, it felt like, for the last couple of years. LeBron, you're going to make the playoffs, but are you going to, like, the Lakers aren't satisfied with a second round exit. You can't go, hey, we made the playoffs and we won 55 games and we lost in the second round. I'd walk away. I would say to LeBron, the only way I would bring him back, and I want to see him play again, I just have to look at this from a standpoint of the organization. Not my feelings for LeBron, because he's surpassed every milestone. So there's nothing that you go, oh, you know, come to this game because if he scores this many points or has this many rebounds or he wins this game. I have to move on because this is Luka's team. And as great as LeBron was, sacrificed, played well as the third wheel, carried them, you know, the last couple of weeks of the regular season, carried them in the playoffs as well. But I have to be pragmatic about this and say, are we better in the long run here, the long haul, than one more year? Now, they're in a better position, it feels like, than the Steelers are, but here you are, you're going to be waiting for LeBron. What are you going to pay him that's commensurate to being one of the greatest players of all time? The farewell tour. Well, you're the Lakers. You're the show in town. People are still going to come out to your games. So I don't know how you benefit financially. And if you want him to come back, you say, all right, come back. We're going to invest in you for 1 year. There was a story, Dave McMenamin of the Mothership, and he had a report that LeBron was upset because he didn't get the game ball for when he surpassed Kareem Abdul-Jabbar for most games or most victories. I don't even know what the milestone was. Yes, Tony.
6: Most wins in history by any player in the NBA.
0: But Rob Pelinka, the GM, gave the game ball to J.J. Redick, who won his 100th career game. So Dave McMenamin had this little scoopage. I don't know how this gets out, unless LeBron wants this to get out. Because, you know, he's buddy-buddy with Dave McMenamin, and does he say, hey, you know how petty these MFers are? You know, they did this. Well, then you say, well, didn't they draft your son? Didn't they bring in Russell Westbrook because you wanted him? Didn't they hire your podcast partner, J.J. Redick? I mean, they kind of have done some things for you here. And I thought, how petty can this be? I mean, really? Is this a real story? And maybe it's just kind of a window into the relationship he may have with the front office. He loves J.J. Redick. Well, he should, because that's the guy he wanted to be his coach. But I got to move on at some point. And it's really difficult. I mean, look back with the Chicago Bulls, could have run it back one more year with Michael Jordan and Scottie, and front office decided, nope, we're going to break it up. Imagine that. They started a rebuild. They had everybody there. They just had to pay everybody. And all of a sudden, the Tim Floyd era started. Yes. So at some point, now that to me was malpractice what they did. But if I'm looking at what the Lakers should do and what the Steelers should do, I got to move on. I can't be stuck in this, well, one more year, and then we'll get to this point next year, and what are we going to be saying? The Steelers could be saying, you know, Aaron played pretty well. Okay. So what are you going to do? Well, we have the 19th pick in the draft. Okay. And then the Lakers bow out in the second round. You know, LeBron played pretty well for a 42-year-old. What are you going to do? At some point, you have to look at this and say it's more than just year to year. This is more of a window of where are we going to be in 3 years, 5 years. And knowing that OKC, they are deep and they are young and those guys are signed up. And then you got the Spurs. They're deep and they're young. And you've got them signed up. So that's where you have to look at this and go, yeah, come to think of it, it'd be nice to see. I think the Laker fans don't love LeBron. They love having LeBron. And there's a big difference in that. Like, he's not beloved because he's not one of your own. And he did come there and you got a championship in the bubble. But other than that, okay, You don't owe him anything. You've given him a lot, and you can say that he reciprocated. But I can't be waiting around. And he can still play at a high level. And maybe that's part of the problem. I know that I'm getting, you know, 21-8-7 from him next year. If he was really on the decline, then it would be really easy to say, hey, you know, some nice parting gifts for you. We'll keep Bronny on the roster for an extra year. How's that? We'll do that for you when you leave. All right, 877-3DP-SHOW, email address dp@danpatrick.com, Twitter handle at dpshow. We'll come back, poll question today, and the end of the Cavs-Pistons game, I thought the officials got it wrong. We'll talk about that as well. We'll take a break. Back after this, Dan Patrick Show. 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

0: No basketball tonight. NBA taking the night off to allow the NFL center stage. It's very nice of the NBA to do that. It'll be the Pistons, 3.5-point underdogs Friday against Cleveland. The Spurs are 4.5-point favorites against Minnesota on Friday. At the end of regulation, there was a play with about maybe 2 seconds to go, 1 second to go. Jared Allen bumped Isaiah Thomson and knocked him to the ground. And I thought that it, if they were both going for the ball, then I would say, okay, play on, let's go into overtime. But Thomson is clearly bumped from behind by Jared Allen. So therefore, I have to call it. I know there's 1 second to go, but I have to call it. Now, I'm sure the NBA is going to say, well, he's 26 feet away from the basket. He's not really in a scoring position. I understand that. But it's an accidental trip. It's still a trip. If I accidentally foul you, they still call a foul on me. And I thought that it was not a no call in my opinion, because I thought Allen is behind Thomson. If they're both side by side, then I'm okay with that. But I was not okay with what I saw. Here is J.B. Bickerstaff, the Pistons head coach.
1: Did they give you a reason why there was no foul call on Jared Allen on that trip?
2: He fouled Asar. It's bad. I mean, clear. He trips him when he's going for a loose ball in the game situation. You know, that's tough.
0: It's not a debate, in my opinion, because he does trip him. I don't care if their feet get tangled up. Did you trip him? Yes. Accidentally? Okay, but I'll still call a foul. If that's in the first quarter, they're calling it. I don't like games to end on, you know, plays that I don't think really were going to be scoring plays or impactful plays. But this is the playoffs. And you did trip him. And there is time on the clock. And I have to call it. Yeah, Paulie.
3: And Thomson made a great steal on the play. He should be rewarded. Not, like you said, it wasn't a 50-50 play. He got tripped from behind. You call it, he goes and shoots in the bonus, and they probably steal it.
0: And I don't want to hear this. And I've already heard analysts say, well, you were up 9 with 3 minutes to go. Okay, yes, we were. And we allowed Cleveland to come back. But was that a foul? How about we take away we're up 9 with 3 minutes to go? And just say, just look at that play. Don't factor.

0: Can I ask you a question?
1: Yes, you can.
0: What are you attracted to him about him?
1: I'm not attracted to him, but I can.
0: You said he's attractive.
1: He's a good-looking man.
0: What are you attracted about his good looks?
1: His face.
0: His face?
1: His face. He's a good-looking man.
2: Okay. He's got his bandana, headband on. His hair is back. He's got these bright blue or green eyes. He's got his beard on. Paulie's watching the game with his wife, and his wife, when she sees Max Strus, like, who's that?
3: I told you that in confidence.
2: Oh, oops.
3: My wife hasn't watched 10 minutes of the NBA in 10 years. And I'm like, let's watch the end of this game. It's really tight. She's quiet. She's watching. She doesn't know Donovan Mitchell. And all of a sudden, Max Strus hits a three. She goes, who's that? And she said it like that.
2: Yeah. Now, imagine you're watching Euphoria, and then you say, who's that? Then you're going to get in trouble. But Max Strus, who's that? All right, Dylan, what's the poll question for the first hour of this program?
4: We have a few, Dan. Off our earlier topic, what would be the smarter decision, the Lakers move on from LeBron or the Steelers move on from Aaron Rodgers?
2: Okay. Well, I think the Steelers with Aaron Rodgers, because I got to look at what is the ceiling here. What's the floor here? And you got smoked in the playoffs. Are we going to go through this again? Like, Steeler fans want and deserve better than this. But it feels like you're kind of, you kind of know how this is going to go as scripted. With LeBron, it's a little bit tougher to say goodbye because he plays at a higher level. But, I mean, I'd walk away. I'd let both guys go. Yes, Dill.
4: It is funny when you look at the Steelers. It's like on an island if you just heard, okay, the last 2 years they've drafted the quarterback from Ohio State and the quarterback from Penn State. You'd be like, one of those guys got to be pretty good, and no one feels that way at all. Drew Aller's being deprogrammed.
2: Yeah, I saw that. Can you imagine if you were his quarterback's coach at Penn State and everything that you taught him, the Steelers say we have to undo?
4: It's like the men, they take the Men in Black wand and just put it up to him and go...
2: But Drew Aller, who was pretty hot at the beginning of last season, it was like, okay, this guy is going to be a first-round draft pick. It feels like there's always 10 quarterbacks now who may could be first-round draft picks. And then we get to the draft, and then we have two first-round draft picks at the most important position in all of sports. But next year you got what everybody considers one of the better quarterback drafts in recent memory. Yes, Marvin.
5: The worst thing that happens to quarterbacks is they play great their college freshman year and their sophomore year. Christian Hackenberg, oh, man, he's the number one pick in the draft. But then they have to keep playing for 3 and 4 years, and then they get exposed.
2: Yep. That's what happens when I would be leaving after my third year. Yes, Dylan.
4: Last year, Drew Aller had like the third or fourth best odds to go number one overall preseason. That changed quickly.
2: But if I'm Pittsburgh, I know it might hurt 1 year. But do I want to rip the bandage off and then try to move forward and maybe find our quarterback? I mean, Aaron Rodgers is one more year, maybe, it seems like. LeBron might play 2 years just to prove that. I mean, I saw where Steph Curry, I think, wants to play 3 more years. He wants to play till he's 40. God bless him, if you can do it. But if I'm the Lakers, are we going to be better next year? How much better with LeBron, and how much better without him moving forward? Because I don't think you'll be a better team next year, because LeBron played really well. But I just think you got to look bigger picture here. And I don't want a player hold the franchise hostage. And if it feels like you've done everything that you can possibly do for LeBron and he's not happy or he has problems with some people in the front office, do we move on because of that? Like, I don't want to be petty because it seems like LeBron might be petty. You got to be grown-ups here with your decisions moving forward. Yeah, Dylan.
4: It's funny that this is now LeBron's longest tenure on a team, and you don't really, like, when you just split second think about him, I associate him more with the Cavs and the Heat still than the Lakers.
2: Yeah, interesting. But his critics, though, the bubble championship, you know, they never call it just an NBA championship. It's a bubble championship.
4: Mickey Mouse.
2: Yeah, like you. In the shadows of Mickey Mouse in Orlando. Yes, Paul.
3: That's always bothered me because that's kind of unfair to the Lakers to criticize the bubble championship.

0: have had home court advantage in the playoffs.
1: Yeah.
0: So all those games were neutral site. That actually makes that tougher to win the bubble championship.
2: Jason in Detroit. Hi, Jason. What's on your mind?
3: Hi. Thanks for having taking my call. I appreciate it. I just wanted to kind of comment a little bit about what you're just talking about with the officiating. It's not for me. It's not even just Detroit. It's just like a league-wide. I mean, when you see the refs, it's like you can tell they just don't want to call that foul. And then what are we doing, you know, at that point? Like I said, it's not just Detroit. It's like a league-wide thing. It's like you can – they put the SGA push-off on the promo for the road to the finals on ABC and ESPN. It's just like, what are that – I'm 49. I played basketball. I played in the Pro-Am League against Lindsey Hunter, Ira Newbull, a bunch of other, like, CBA guys and other stuff like that. I wanted to play in the NBA. I'm now, like, this is the first time ever in my life I'm just, like, leaving the house, like, when the games come on. I'm like, I don't even want to watch them. And it's, like, the only thing that can be talked about is the refereeing. And it's, like, the games are just, like, secondary at this point.
2: Yeah. Well, sorry to hear that, Jason. But you got to call that. I wonder if that's SGA and he gets knocked down. Or LeBron gets knocked down. Or Wemby gets, like, I hate thinking that. But I do think that. I mean, I'm watching old clips of NBA action from the 80s in my free time. And you'll see Larry Bird comes around a screen, hits a shot, and then they call foul. And it looked like the official was looking around to say, who am I going to pin this on? Because Larry Bird did not get fouled on the play. And it's one of those where you actually hear the player saying, that's BS. And it was. But you're thinking, why do we let the best players get the calls? They're already the best players. But last night, that should have been called, like it or not. You know, playoff game, it's in the final seconds of the game, regulation. I got to call it. That's all. Got to call it. It's like, oh, you know, the officials, they put their whistles away when it's in the final 2 minutes of a football game. And you don't want to call. Well, if I'm a defensive player, I'm like, okay, I'm going to hold on to you. And you see it. It's egregious sometimes. But they're just grabbing. Because they're like, go ahead. Go ahead. Go ahead. That's what Seattle, the Legion of Boom, did. They're like, they're not calling pass interference on every play. So why don't we hold on every single play? And they were correct. Yeah, Paulie.
0: That non-call last night, though, it's in Detroit. I looked at it again. The ref is right there on top of the play. He's direct view, not shielded at all. That's where we're calling nothing to end this game.
2: Yeah. And he had a great angle. And I think that's where, who was it? Tony Brothers, was he the official last night? Now, I don't know if he was the one who was not making the call, but I think he spoke afterwards. But it was like, oh, you know, they're both kind of jostling, you know. No. It felt like Thompson had a step on Jared Allen, and he, you know, was going after the ball. It was a play. So Tony Brothers was on the call, or non-call, last night. Let's see. Andrew in Atlanta. Good morning, Andrew. What's on your mind?
4: Hey, Dan. You were kind enough to do a big tease to the main stage. So I was driving by Magic City yesterday into work and was trying to share that clip with my son, and he started asking questions about the main stage. So I was going to see if I could do maybe a redo so I could have a better clip to share with him and not have as many questions. Is that okay?
2: Portia to the main stage? Portia to the main stage.
4: No, no main stages here. I just wanted to say first time, long time, 6'2", 300-ish. Wanted to see for your farewell tour, is there a way to get any clips or recordings of your early shows from the attic? And if there's a possibility to shoot a few shows from the attic with the current team.
2: The attic is closed for business. Took everything out of there. There were two bedrooms up there that we converted into my side of the studio and the Danette side of the studio. But we've since taken out the big glass partition in there, all the equipment out of there, and you'd never know that we hosted a national radio show from the attic. Good times. I think everybody had a good time except for Todd.
1: And why do you say that?
2: You had your little desk, and it was, you know, cramped quarters. Seton and Paulie were up front. There's three flights of stairs you had to go into every day up.
1: I did like the smell of breakfast.
2: Yeah, yeah.
1: Coming from downstairs.
2: I know. You guys would come in, and my wife's getting the kids off to school. Let's see. Merle in Ohio. Hi, Merle.
5: Hey, good morning, Dan. Thanks for the opportunity. Long time, first time. Appreciate you guys a great deal. I want to go back to a conversation from the top of the show. I think Dylan made a comment about this last week of kind of NFL fandom, and you're born into it, and how to let your child find their own way. Grew up in Youngstown, Ohio, just up the road. Came to Columbus to go to Ohio State, but you know, in Youngstown, you've got halfway to Pittsburgh, halfway to Cleveland, and you've also got the 49ers as an option because of the DeBartolo and York families there. My dad was a Browns fan, so I was a Browns fan. That's, you know, not an easy row to hoe between the team moving to Baltimore and just being kind of generally bad for a long time, and now everything that comes along with Jimmy Haslam and the ownership mess in Cleveland now. So my daughter, a few years ago, she's five now, so she would have been three then. We're driving through those tunnels coming into downtown Pittsburgh, beautiful city. We were going to a Pirates game the next day. The Steelers had a home preseason game, so the lights were on over at Heinz Field. And she saw the diamond logo, and as any three-year-old girl would do, said, I like that team because they've got diamonds. And she's stuck with the Steelers since then. I've not tried to force her to, choose the Browns because, to your point, Dan, that's kind of an abusive thing to do to a child. So she's a Steelers fan. And thanks to my wife finding one of those Rob Lowe NFL hats, I've gone full free agency. And I'll tell you, Sundays are a whole lot more fun now without the Browns.
2: All right. Well, thank you. Thank you for that. I let my son pick whoever he wanted to pick. It didn't matter to me. And he's a Packer fan. He likes the Red Sox. I think he likes the Bruins, hockey. And I'm like, pick whoever you want. But whoever you pick, stay with. And I've told the story. When he was 12, he told me he's a Red Sox fan. And so I went out and got him some gear. He wore the gear. He had a jacket. He had a hat. He wore it to school first day. And he ran into some Yankee fans at the school. And they took the hat, put it in a urinal, and they peed on it. And so that's when I had to kind of explain to my wife what fandom is, because she's not a sports fan. She likes the individual things like running a marathon or canoeing or something like that. And she's like, we should go to the school and complain. I said, no, hon, this is the rivalry. They can't do that. I said, no, they can't, but they did. And it's part of the rivalry. It's okay. I said, as long as he's not getting into a fight and they just took his hat, I said, I'll get him another hat. And then you wear it, see what happens. Yes, Marvin.
6: You didn't put him in boxing lessons or anything? You take my son's hat off.
2: No, but my wife wanted me to go, and I said, no, that's the worst thing. I'm not, let him, he picked his team.
6: Let him fight.
2: Yeah, and I said, hey, now you're going to find out how much you like the Red Sox. And he told everybody that year they were going to win the World Series. And you would have guys who were 70, 80 years of age going, doesn't he know the history? Like, this is going to be heartbreak. And he swore to everybody they were going to win the World Series. And that's the year they won the World Series. And so I said, okay, now you understand the rivalry. You got one. The Yankees have 27. The rivalry continues. Yes, Todd.
1: When is it okay for a parent to get involved in so-called fight their kids' battle for them? You know, is it a certain age? It is a certain school?
2: Why don't I ask you what age do you think it's appropriate that if you fight a battle for your son?
1: I think once you're like in junior high school, late junior high, that's probably once you're done with elementary school, you have to kind of figure it out for yourself, whether you're just getting picked on or bullied for no reason, or they stole your lunch, or they don't like the team you're rooting for. That's what I would say.
2: Did your mom not step in on your behalf?
1: She did not. My brother did, though. Oh. When I got shoved down a flight of stairs for no reason, like late in junior high school, I was going down to the gym, to the gymnasium, and I had a big backpack on, so I'm already off balance with this big backpack with all my school books. God forbid I should leave one of the books home and not carry all of them with me or put it in a locker. And someone thought it'd be funny to kind of give me a little shove, and I went tumbling down a flight of stairs, and my notebook opened up, and all the sheets of paper are flying everywhere, and I'm in a total panic, and I'm injured, and I'm trying to gather up all my notes, and you know, my brother let the, you know, he didn't get violent, but he let, you know, those people know that that shouldn't happen again because he was a big guy.
2: Didn't want to mess with Big Ira.
1: No. And he's not a violent person, but he just, you know, quietly said, you know, we're not going to do that again.
2: Well, if you're being bullied, if it's something more than, you know, a rivalry with your sports teams and something is happening, you know, chronically, then yeah, then you have to step in. Yes, Marv.
6: They took your son's hat off and urinated on it.
2: Yeah.
6: That's a fight.
2: If he makes, but you know, there's four Yankee fans in him. So can you fight in that instance?
6: Then I'm getting somebody else. We're evening it up. Well, we're fighting.
2: I think there were more Yankee fans in school than Red Sox fans. I don't think Red Sox fans wanted to come out, you know, from hiding. Yes, Paul.
0: I could have told you when you bought the hat that you're in trouble.
2: Oh, okay. I see what you did with that tongue. Nice. All righty. Let's take a break. Play of the day up next. 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
7: In 2005, investigators in Palm Beach, Florida began uncovering a dark secret.
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7: There was a wealthy man in Palm Beach who was offering young girls a way to make money. That man was Jeffrey Epstein, and he had set up a system designed to bring him underage girls. 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Epstein would become one of the world's most infamous predators, a man who could have faced decades in prison but served just 13 months in his own wing of a county jail.
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11: New York, Palm Beach, New Mexico, Paris, Virgin Islands, and each one of those residences is an alleged crime scene.
7: 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Truth and Lies, Jeffrey Epstein.
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0: 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This is the play of the day.
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2: Nature's far circle, Nature's. One timer, two. He scores! This series is over! Brett Kulak with a bomb!
3: Wow! Altitude Radio Network. The Avalanche have had 17 different players score a goal in the playoffs, most of any team this season. That's quite a call by the play-by-play guy.
4: It's so good. It's a series clincher.
3: Oh, man. 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How about some poll results from the first hour? Dylan?
5: All righty, Dan. We got two up there right now. The first was, which would be the smarter decision? The Lakers say goodbye to LeBron or the Steelers say goodbye to Aaron Rodgers? 51.6% say Lakers say goodbye to LeBron, but neck and neck there.
3: Okay.
5: And then we threw up there, who would you most want to sit with for Pistons Cavs? Isaiah Thomas, Mike Tirico, Eminem, or 50 Cent, all of whom were in attendance last night. 41% say, do you want to guess?
3: Eminem.
5: Mike Tirico.
3: Oh. Okay.
5: Running away with it, followed by Eminem.
3: Oh, good for Mike. If I sit next to 50 or I sit next to Eminem, I'm definitely going to get on TV. I'm going to get some screen time there. I don't know if Eminem, you know, was Timothy Chalamet and breaking down the second unit of the Pistons, then that would be kind of fun. And Fitty is from New York.
5: Yeah.
3: So I don't know about that one. And Isaiah, a lot of things to talk about. Yes, Marv?
4: Isaiah, Michael Jordan, go.
3: Oh, if I sit next to Isaiah, yeah. I just say, man, what would Michael do in a situation like this? Ooh. Yes, Marv.
4: Who hates who more? Does Ja Rule, does 50 Cent hate Ja Rule more? Or does Isaiah Thomas hate Michael Jordan more?
6: Bad old question.
3: Well, does Isaiah hate Michael more than Michael hates Isaiah?
4: I think it's a two-way street.
3: Yeah.
4: Almost like John 50.
3: Yeah, I don't know that beef.
4: Oh, it's been brewing for about, what's today, Thursday? 20 years.
5: 50's got many known beefs. Floyd Mayweather, that was going good for a while. And P. Diddy, obviously. 50 Cent had a field day with that
3: I think
5: one.
3: It's 50. It's
5: not 50 Cent?
3: It's not 50 Cent.
5: 50.
3: It's 50.
4: Is it?
7: It's not 50 cents.
3: It's 50 Cent. There's no S at the end of it.
4: F-I-D-D-Y?
3: Yeah.
4: 50? Okay.
3: 50 Cent.
5: I think to each their own.
3: Well, in my neighborhood.
5: It was 50 in your neighborhood.
3: Yeah. Yeah.
4: We've been to your neighborhood. They call him 50?
3: Yeah.
4: Were you?
3: Yeah.
4: Okay.
3: Yes.
7: Yeah. Hey, half dollar.
3: Yeah. Yeah. Arlene, who's in her 80s, you know, she'll be like, did you watch the game with 50 last night? Yes, I did, Arlene. Jay in Oregon. Hi, Jay. What's on your mind today?
8: Hey, Dan. Good morning. Good morning, fellas. I have a couple things, so I'll try to be real brief concerning my Steelers. I totally agree with you that we should move on from Rodgers. I just think the thing with the Steelers and Rodgers is, though, is that I think the organization and Rodgers has known all along that he's coming back. I don't think he's stringing us along necessarily. I think we should have moved on from him. Give the kid Will Howard a shot. That's why I don't like the Aller pick either, because we kind of have the same dude already that we haven't even given a shot to.
3: Yeah, I get it. But, you know, the Steelers don't rebuild. I can't remember the last time they were in a rebuild was when they got Terry Bradshaw as the number one overall pick. That was, what, 1969, 1970? But I don't remember them where they go, you know what? We got 5 wins. We'll get better players in the draft. Yeah, Paul?
7: In the past 30 seasons, the Steelers have been under 500 once.
3: Yeah. And, you know, feels like they'll be 9-8 this year. Maybe you're 10-7. But are you satisfied with 10-7 knowing that you're not a real threat in the playoffs? Like, you're going to make the playoffs. Pretty much guaranteed. But you're not going to do damage, as Fritzy likes to say. 1 hour in the books. Two more to go. Fritzy's here. Dylan's here. Marvin's here. Paulie's here. Who's going into the confessional?
5: I believe I am.
3: Oh, Dylan is. All right. If you're watching on Peacock, Dylan in the interrogation room coming up. 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
2: Listen, I think the Lakers blew it because the Lakers for the last 4 years have been seemingly annoyed at LeBron's refusal to fall off a cliff athletically and as a basketball player, that they have just been like, well, we'll address the team after LeBron. I think that when Luka's Lakers tenure is over, there is a greater than 50% chance that the best teammate he ever had was age 40 and age 41 LeBron James.
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0: Hour two on this Thursday, Dan and the Danettes, Dan Patrick Show. Something going on in the NFL right in front of us. I don't know if it's getting enough attention. Of course, you have the schedule release coming up tonight, but I'll talk about this trend that's been happening, and it feels like begrudgingly it's happening. 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Gang's all here. Todd, Dylan in the back row, Marv, Paulie up front, yours truly in the back room, guys, as well. 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All right, 877-3DP-SHOW. Operator Tyler sitting by. He'll take your phone calls. We discussed, among other things, in the first hour, I would move on from Aaron Rodgers if I'm the Steelers. I would move on from LeBron James if I'm the Lakers. If I'm thinking about this, taking the fandom out of this, just looking at this and saying, let's apply common sense to this. Can we maybe take a hit 1 year and that will help us get to a point where maybe we solve our quarterbacking situation for a decade? I mean, that's what my goal would be, because you got to find your next Ben Roethlisberger at some point. With the Lakers, with LeBron still playing at a high level, you're a playoff team, but you're kind of like the Steelers. You're a playoff team, but you're not threatening. Do you bring LeBron back? Can you spend the money differently? You got to re-sign Austin Reeves. I would move on from LeBron James. Now, would I want to capitalize, I guess, with LeBron in a farewell tour? I guess. You're already must-see TV, but I'd rather win. Like, that's what you want. It's nice to give people statues outside the building. I want banners in the building. Because if you get banners in the building, you can get a statue outside the building. And LeBron played well. That makes the decision a little bit tougher, a lot tougher. But at some point, you have to say, let's just move on. You know, maybe LeBron goes to Cleveland. Cleveland wins last night, dramatic fashion against Detroit, controversy at the end of regulation. And now Cleveland's got a chance to close out Detroit, and they'll be favored by 3.5 on Friday night. The Spurs in Minnesota favored by 4.5 on Friday night, because you have the scheduling launch party coming up. I mentioned Thanksgiving, now Thanksgiving Eve. You got Thanksgiving Eve. It'll be the Packers and the Rams. Thanksgiving, you get Bears, Lions, Eagles, Cowboys, Chiefs, and the Bills. And then there's Black Friday, the Broncos and the Steelers as well. I mentioned the trend that's happening because it wasn't long ago that I thought, will a team almost be counterintuitive to how defenses are being built? Used to be your defenses were big guys. You had your middle linebacker, you know, big up front. Now you go to leaner, quicker, off the edge guys. Your linebackers aren't really linebackers. They're edge rushers. And I said, somebody's going to decide to invest in a running game. And it was Derrick Henry. Because I thought, you're not going to stop Derrick Henry. Now, it doesn't matter how big your line is, but are we going to utilize that running back and bring them back into the forefront of, you got to have a great running back? Now, has it changed what we expect? Yes. I want at least 1,000 yards. I want at least 500 yards in receptions. The Miami Dolphins extended Devon Achane 4 years, $64 million. And if you look at it, Ravens, Lions, Seahawks, Bills, Eagles, Packers, Niners, all invested in running backs. Jahmyr Gibbs is going to get paid. Bijan Robinson is going to get paid as well. But running back was the one position that was devalued. Now they're becoming valued. Achane will make, on average, $16 million over his four-year deal. Now, you got wide receivers making more. Calvin Ridley, Jerry Jeudy, Michael Pittman Jr., Wandale Robinson, Romeo Doubs, Rashid Shaheed, Jaden Reed. Who would you rather have out of that group if I throw in Achane? And the answer is Achane, because he is a really good running back and a really good receiver. And I look at Saquon Barkley got paid. He makes $20 million. Christian McCaffrey, $19 million. Derrick Henry, $15 million. Kenneth Walker III, $14 million. Breece Hall got paid $14 million. Jonathan Taylor, $14 million. The running back is making a comeback, and I think it's great for football because I know that they're replaceable, interchangeable parts, and we can find a running back in the fourth round. And we have found running backs in the fourth round. But if I'm looking at guys, Saquon Barkley, Christian McCaffrey, Derrick Henry, Jonathan Taylor, Jahmyr Gibbs, Bijan Robinson, these are all high draft picks. And even when Jahmyr Gibbs was being drafted, and I've said on the show that my one of my sources who's an NFL scout said he's a Marshall Faulk type running back. He is a Hall of Fame type running back. And he said, you know, people didn't realize when he was at Georgia Tech. And then all of a sudden, you know, you're at Alabama. And then all of a sudden people go, oh, man, that guy's really good. He said he is a Marshall Faulk type running back. And he went earlier than people thought. And I thought, this guy, that's why I had such high expectations and admiration for Jeremiah Love. Now, going to Arizona doesn't really help him, but maybe he's going to sell tickets. Jadarian Price, who's the backup to him, went to Seattle at the end of the first round. So running backs, now it feels like you have to have one that may do two things. If you can get that guy who's, all I want to do is put you in space. The NFL is all about matchups. Can I put that guy in space against that guy? And I can win that battle. That's all you want to do. My tight end against your linebacker or your defensive back, I like that matchup. That's all you're trying to do as a quarterback. Where is the weak spot? Where can I take advantage of that and have your guy who's not as good as my guy, and then maybe I can get a big play? And I think you're seeing that with these NFL teams. And I know, you know, people thought, well, you can't take Jeremiah Love as high as Arizona did. I wouldn't have taken him that high because I'm not ready to win. Now, if I'm Tennessee or I'm the Commanders, I would have jumped all over Jeremiah Love because he's the one guy, he can hit home runs. Every time he's on the field, he can hit a home run. How many guys are like that? Jahmyr Gibbs can hit a home run. Bijan Robinson hit a home run. Those guys are difference makers. And I would spend the money. Now, do I want a second contract? That's where we can have a discussion. Because if I'm going to use you and get touches where 300 carries and 65 receptions, that starts to add up on a running back. Yeah, Dylan.
3: Yeah, I think that's also such a luxury to have a pass-catching back. Like, you look at the Christian McCaffreys, even for a long time, the Alvin Kamaras of the world. It's like, that is a legitimate weapon, and Achane is that. He catches a lot of passes.
0: And he's a really good running back, but you don't know it because you would tune in to watch Tua Tagovailoa and their wide receivers, their quirky head coach at the time, and you would kind of go, man, that guy's good. Achane is good. But they're not going anywhere this year. And you get Malik Willis there. Like, I don't want, if I'm a Dolphin fan, I don't want to get to six wins. I want to ensure that we get four wins, and maybe we get Arch Manning. Unless it goes really, really well, which I don't think it will, then, all right, you brought it. And I like Malik Willis. I was high on Malik Willis. You don't have Tyreek Hill. You know, so your philosophy is different. Yeah, Dill.
3: Yeah, the Dolphins kind of had something there because they had Achane and Mostert in the backfield and Waddle and Tyreek Hill. It's like you had some legit weapons there. And I just think the Tua situation and maybe McDaniel, it just they couldn't just figure it all out.
0: Well, they were close. And then all of a sudden, you know, you dismantle with Waddle, Tyreek Hill, head coach, you know, Tua. So at least they're trying, it feels like. But I like Achane. I just don't know. That's kind of your offense. And that is a lot of money for a team that I want to add the running back. It's kind of like get your team and then get your quarterback. Kind of get your team, get your running back as well. Because I don't want to just have a situation like Ashton Jeanty with the Raiders where I don't know how good he is based off what we saw last year. I saw him in college. Yes, Marv.
4: Going back 20 years, speaking of the Steelers, it was kind of like the Steelers when they got Ben Roethlisberger. They already had a team constructed. All they needed was a quarterback.
0: Yeah. Yeah. And Bill Cowher talked about that when he joined us in Pittsburgh. He was like, build the team, then get the quarterback there. Yeah, Paulie.
5: Going back to that running back stat, I went back and looked. 1,000 yards rushers per season. In 2017, 9. 18, 9. In 2019, there were 11. 2020, 9. 2021, 7. The past 3 years, it's been 12,000-yard rushers, 16, and this year, 17,000-yard rushers in the NFL. That's the most since 2010.
0: Yes, Dylan.
3: It's also with the Dolphins, like, they don't really have – I could see why you'd pay Achane, too. It's like they're not paying anyone right now. Like, Malik Willis is getting, what, $23 million-ish, something like that a year. Their three starting receivers are Malik Washington, Jalen Tolbert, and Tutu Atwell. When Tutu Atwell is your number one receiver – you need a spark wherever you can get it.
0: I guess. I don't know if Dolphin fans are going to go, come on, let's grab the kids. We're going to go see Achane. Like, it's not like you're watching Barry Sanders. No. Really good player. But they're getting paid now. Yeah, Marv.
4: We're talking about all these dual threat running backs. Is Marshall Faulk underrated?
0: I remember Peyton Manning telling me he's the smartest football player he was ever around. And that says an awful lot, because unless Peyton was taking himself out of the equation, he just talked about Marshall Faulk knew where he knew everybody's assignment. But I remember first time I saw him in college, and I was like, how did this guy end up here? He's from New Orleans. Didn't LSU offer him a lot of money or somebody there? Yes, Paulie.
5: Marshall Faulk was a 5-time All-Pro. He never had a 1,500-yard rushing season. He'd always run for 1,300 yards, but then have 85 catches. He was one of those, I think he had 5 2,000-plus-yard all-purpose seasons.
0: He was such a dual threat there. And I remember, you know, when we were down in New Orleans for that Super Bowl when the Patriots, they took Marshall Faulk out of the game. I mean, they basically said, he's not beating us in this game. And they did. They shut him down. That defense ended up winning that Super Bowl. Oh, boy. I have a college football schedule for 1 week that almost seems like it's not real. I got to check this during the commercial break. This schedule for this week that I have is unbelievable. Like, wow. I got to check and make sure that this is official here. Don't want any fake news here. 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Let's take a break. We'll come back with that. Also, I'm watching Jalen Duren lose millions and millions and millions of dollars right before our very eyes. We'll talk about that coming up as well. We're back after this Dan Patrick Show. 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
0: I have to admit, when I watch the Detroit Pistons play basketball, I am curious about Jalen Duren, because the slump that he's going through right now in the playoffs will cost him millions this summer. Now, he's probably going to be an all-NBA selection, which means he'd be eligible to sign a 5-year max contract beginning at 30% of the salary cap. So based on the current projections, his max deal could start as high as $49.5 million and be worth $287 million in total. If he doesn't make all-NBA team, he is limited to a max deal starting at 25%, so his salary could go as high as $41.25 million. If I'm Detroit, what I'm seeing here would be very concerning. Now, he's going up against a pretty good front line. Mobley and Jared Allen are good defenders. He was a 2010 guy during the regular season. Now he's half of that. I also look at somebody who's 22 years of age. He was a pleasant surprise for Detroit, an all-star. But you look at these players and the amount of money that you're going to be making at a really, really young age. And if you're the Pistons, do you want to go all in on this? Yes, Marv.
4: The scoring really wouldn't concern me, because he gets a lot of those off of lobs and easy buckets from Cade Cunningham. The 5 rebounds would really concern me, because to me, he's almost like in the Ben Wallace mode of, if you score, that's great, but I really need you to rebound, at least double digits.
0: It's a lot of money. But they're all getting paid a lot of money. I think sometimes you go, God, they're going to pay him that. Well, there's only, what, 13 or 14 guys on the team, and they are making, you know, the TV partners are spending a lot of money, and that money has to go somewhere. And these players are going to get, I mean, $50 million is nothing now in the NBA. Yes, Marvin.
4: In the playoffs, that's where you get paid. Tristan Thompson got a $64 million deal because he had a great playoff run. Bismack Biyombo got $72 million after playing well for the Raptors in the playoffs. That's when you get your money.
0: Wow.
5: Nice reference.
0: Bismack Biyombo. I didn't think we were going to get a mention with him today.
4: But we got it.
0: Who's next? Bol Bol?
4: He hasn't produced in the playoffs yet, so he's out.
0: I remember they were saying, oh, Bol Bol, he's better than his dad. I'm like, at what? Like, Manute Bol ended up being a three-point shooter at 7'7". And he blocked a few shots as well. There's also, you know, when I think of Bol Bol, I think of Gout Gout, because this is a kid in Australia who might turn out to be the fastest man in the world at some point. You know, there's already comparisons. Bolt. You've seen Bolt. So you're looking at him, and they 60 Minutes did a piece on him, but Gout Gout is probably going to be approaching Bolt's records here. Yeah, Paulie.
5: I read a little background on him the other day. He's 18 years old. His family left Sudan. They were in Australia. And the name is more like Gwat. But it just changed over the years, and it was easier for people to say Gout, and they just stuck with it.
0: Yes, Dylan.
3: It's kind of an unfortunate Gout Gout.
0: Yeah, I know.
3: Double Gout.
0: Yeah. Maybe they weren't aware of somebody getting gout.
3: I'm guessing he does not have any issues with gout if he's that fast.
0: I hope not. Yes. Yes, Todd.
1: That's two strikes, you're gout.
0: I see what you did. Sometimes silence is better.
1: It's a valid point.
0: Week 10 of the college football season. This is like bowl week. I got Miami and Notre Dame, Alabama, LSU, BYU, Utah. I got Penn State, Washington, Oregon, Ohio State, Georgia, Mississippi, Oklahoma, Florida. I got Virginia Tech, SMU, Texas, and Missouri. Wow. That's good stuff. I hope the regular season, though, isn't ruined by all these playoff teams there. Man, there's some real bickering going on between these conferences. ESPN's involved in this. You know, are we going to stay at 16? Can we stay at 16?

0: travel? Because you got to have these bowl games. You got to have a packed house here. Yes, Pauline.
1: I think going forward, you may see a combination of those neutral site games like Notre Dame, Wisconsin, Lambeau, specialty games where you boost money and ratings. But then the next week, you'll play the cupcake. So you have a neutral site in Atlanta at the Benn Center. But then next week, you're playing Wofford.
0: Yes, Dylan.
2: We got a couple international games in week zero. You guys know who's playing in Ireland this year?
0: No.
2: Bill Belichick and the Tar Heels and TCU.
0: Okay.
2: And NC State and Virginia are playing in Rio de Janeiro.
0: Okay.
2: I don't know how they came up with that one, but...
0: Yeah, it's always where you go. Is there any connection here with anybody with Rio de Janeiro?
2: Virginia or NC State?
0: Yeah. Like, I get the NFL can do it. College football, it's a little trickier. Yes, Marvin.
3: I don't think the people at NC State love T.A. McClendon like that.
1: I respect the reference.
3: Wow. T.A. McClendon, running back. From, yeah.
1: Knee issues.
0: Okay. Yeah. All right. I'll give that to you. Bloop. Matt in New York. Hi, Matt. What's on your mind today?
4: Hey, Dan. How are you?
0: Great.
4: Nice to talk to you. Thank you. 6'1", 223, unfortunately. Todd, I'm doing my best. I just wanted to call in chat when you were talking about your son and what they did to the guy's hat. I find it completely uncalled for. No, I get it. I love sports. I love to play all the sports. And I get fandom, but when people act like mob mentality with this stuff and they get into fights over clothes, now I'm just going to, you know, take a page from Jerry Seinfeld. All you're doing is rooting for clothes. If you like the player, like i.e. LeBron, you got three jerseys hanging up. You're rooting for any team that he's on because you like the guy or the girl or whoever. But I just find it unfortunate that people group up and do stuff to people just because they're wearing the wrong clothes. It sounds like gang activity to me, but, you know, it's the world we live in, I guess. But rise above.
0: Yeah, and I even tell him, you know, he's a Packer fan, my son. And I say, he said, hey, I'm going to go to Philadelphia. Should I wear my jersey? And I go, no. Why not? You ask me the question, the answer is no. Can't wear it to a Jets game. There's certain places where you're just not wearing your colors. I wish it was, you know, more conducive to fans coming in, being able to enjoy a game. There's certain places where I would say, no, absolutely not. Yeah, Marv.
3: Wearing your jersey to an Eagles game is way different than wearing it to your son's school. And that should never be the case, right?
0: Yeah, okay. I don't want to say too much because it's a long time ago that it happened, and I was disappointed that it happened, but I had to let my son know if you're going to root in that rivalry, you're going to have stupid people. And that happened. It's unfortunate. I was aware of who I am in a situation like that. So that enough said with that. But yeah, it was tough. Very tough when your son comes home and he says what they did to his Red Sox hat. Aaron in Fort Wayne. Hi, Aaron. What's on your mind?
5: Hi.
0: Yes, Aaron.
5: Hey, Dan.
0: Yes, Aaron.
5: Hey. Yeah, let me turn the mower off here. Dan, I've been listening to you for a long time, but, you know, we need to go back to the 90s when people used to retire in, like, a dignified way. You know, we had Seinfeld and we had Michael Jordan and we got Dan Patrick. You know, you're going to, you know, walk away in 2 years as long as you don't try to Conan O'Brien Fritzy when he turns it into the Fritzy Hour, you know, or something like that. I like that. I don't know what's going on with culture where it's like people just will not go away, you know, and I can't miss you if you're still here. You know what I mean? And that's a big part of it.
0: Thank you, Aaron. I never want to push somebody into retirement. If you want to play, because once you do that, then it's done. And there's a finality to that. I've seen way too many, been around way too many guys who retired who talk about maybe I should have played one more year. Most don't want to retire because it's really scary. Once you retire and you're 38, now what?

0: Not everybody can be an analyst. Now what do you do? And I think there's that, wow, the rest of my life, now what am I going to do? Because I've done this for such a long period of time. I get it. I don't want LeBron to retire. I don't like seeing guys who are playing like Travis Kelce. Did I hope he was going to retire? Yes. But in his mind, he still wants to play. And he has every right to do that. If Kansas City wants him, great. I want great players to continue to be great until they know I can't be what I want to be out there. Yes, Dylan.
1: I think it was Dave McMenamin said it when he was on the other week, that athletes die two deaths, and the first one's when they retire.
0: Yeah.
1: Because it's you're, by all standards, a young person still, and you're just like, what do now?
0: What do now?
1: Yeah.
2: What do now?
0: What do now?
3: What do now?
0: John in Florida. Good morning, John.
4: Good morning, Dan. I'm taking a bit of a left turn, I guess, here, but on Mother's Day, I turned 70 years old. Can you imagine being that old?
0: No.
4: No. So I didn't call to give you advice. I've called to give you my experience. I have a daughter, Molly, and in November, we had a wedding on Cape Cod. And I told my wife, I've got my speech ready, and I'm going to read it to you. And I get through one sentence, Dan, and started bawling like a baby. I had to go in the other room and continued on and got through maybe three or four sentences and couldn't stop crying. So I know what you're talking about. You know, when you get older and you get very emotional. So I finally, the thing that worked for me, Dan, again, this is just my experience, not advice. I spent most of the morning while my wife and daughters and everybody, all the young ladies were getting ready in my room, going over that speech over and over and over again. And it helped me a lot. So there you go. That was how I did it.
0: Well, thank you, John. Every single day, I think of it. And I'm going to see my daughter tomorrow, and I'll be thinking about it every single time I see her. It's consumed me. And I'm thinking maybe beta blockers, like something. The speech, I can get emotional. That's okay because it's my turn. I don't want to get emotional walking down the aisle because that's her moment. And that's the one I'm trying to go, how can I do it? Somebody said rubber band. Have a rubber band and keep pulling the rubber band and smacking it against your skin. I was like, can I get Botox so I won't cry? Can I get into a position where I can't cry? Do they do Botox in tear ducts? Yes, Paulie.
2: Do you think a drink or two will help or hurt?
0: I'd say hurt. Mm. Yeah. Yeah. Yes, Dylan.
1: Is it going to be an outdoor ceremony or indoor?
0: Outdoor.
1: Sunglasses. There you go.
0: Yeah, but my wife will be like, no, no, no.
1: I think you just got to do it. I mean, sunglasses have saved me many a time.
0: For other reasons. For other reasons.
2: Hangovers. Yeah.
0: Sunglasses would be, I just don't want to come off as pretentious that you got sunglasses on.
1: Well, you don't have to, you can borrow a pair of my Versace sunglasses, Dan. They're very understated.
0: I'm sure. Yes, Todd.
5: It's not about being pretentious. I just think that would kind of ruin all the photos that are going to be taken. You can't be in your sunglasses. You got to have your regular face and your eyes.
1: It's an outdoor wedding. Most of the people are probably going to have sunglasses on. I think that's an easy fix.
0: But my daughter's not going to have sunglasses on.
1: Get her a pair.
0: My wife is not going to have sunglasses on. And you're going to be able to hear me cry. You may not see tears because I got sunglasses on. If you just said I cried and I didn't, have loud, then I'd be okay with that. It's every single day. Yes, Marvin.
3: But what about you do one of those really cool, when you're interviewing somebody and they get emotional? Excuse me. Just keep it like that. But are you just going to be, it's going to be like that?
0: It might be. It might be. And this is all, I'm being sincere when I tell you this. Like, it's every single day I think of this. And then people are expecting me to cry. now is it comes up in conversation. Like, I can't wait for your speech. Like, why? Oh, man, you're going to be a mess. Yes, I will be a mess. Yes, Pauline.
2: According to Medical News Today, which is a shaky website, there's certain ways to prevent yourself from crying in tense or uncontrollable situations. Slow down your breathing. Blink your eyes to work out the tears to keep them from going down the cheeks. Tense up right before you start talking. This is actually a tool that actors use right before they go on stage, or they tense up everything. And then by relaxing right before you start talking, it's the, it's like a placebo effect that makes you think you're relaxed.
0: Yeah, I got no shot here.
2: We're trying.
0: No, I appreciate it. I'm in all sincerity. Yes, Marvin.
3: Will you feel better if you make everybody else in the audience emotional during your speech?
0: Yes.
3: Like, yeah. Crying is like yawning. It's contagious.
0: Yeah, I know. I mean, I'm hopeful that there'll be some sympathetic tears for me. And all the dads who've been in my position will be able to relate. So that might help. And then, you know, the ladies will love to see me cry, you know. Yes, Dylan.
1: Just think about baseball.
0: Why would it
1: works for other stuff. I think just, you know, take your mind off of what's going on.
0: Yeah, but then I'll be thinking about having a catch with my dad. My dad's not there.
1: Professional baseball.
0: Yes, Paulie.
2: Bridal Magazine, Dan, tips for getting through the speech. Ooh. Writing it down. While you may think that people will be, oh, you have to write it down, you can't do it off the cuff, by focusing on the words, you'll replace some of the emotions.
0: I know. But my wife says, you know, you are a professional broadcaster. People are going to think that you should be just delivering a speech without...
2: Bring a couple Emmys with you. Put them right next to you. That'll prove the point.
0: Maybe if I sit on the top of the Emmy, then it's going to be painful, and then I'll be able to get through the speech. Yes, Todd.
5: There's always that one person, maybe that angry cousin or uncle, like, there's Dan crying. Come on, put it together, dude.
0: I don't know.
5: There's always someone in the crowd that you think everyone's all on your side. Dan's crying. Give me a break.
0: No, that sounds like it would be you, and that's be you're not invited to the wedding.
5: Get it together, man.
0: I know. I'm going to need somebody to yell out kind of something funny to break the tension in the room.
1: Get in the hole.
0: Yeah. Baba Booey. Yes, Dylan.
1: I don't think there's any harm in writing it out. I actually think it shows you took your time with it. You know, you cared. I definitely would go hand or like print it out copy or a scroll. Scroll would look cool.
0: Well, you know, the new thing though is off your phone.
1: Yeah, I know, but it always looks weird reading off the phone.
0: And then I don't want to have to put my code back in. Like, hold on. Okay. As I was saying.
1: Well, you're going to be scrolling a lot too, because I've seen the font size on your phone. You get about four letters per screen.
0: Yes, Marvin.
3: Yeah, I'm with Dylan, because maybe after the speech, I wish I would have mentioned this. And you won't have that issue if you really have it thought out, really have it thought out, and you write it down. Okay. And a scroll.
0: Yeah, scroll. All right. I'll take it under advisement. Every single day. Can we get O's, the mentalist, and see if he could hypnotize me?
2: Like pre-hypnotize you? Before the event?
0: Yes, yes.
2: We'll make some calls.
0: I'm wondering if he could hypnotize me right before. What, Todd?
5: What if something goes wrong and someone makes a certain noise or he snaps his finger and you start clucking or barking? You know how those things can be.
0: You're now a frog.
5: Why is Dan bouncing around and hopping, acting like a frog?
0: How about we take a break here? We'll be back after this.

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0: Shohei Ohtani threw 7 starts this season, 44 innings, 50 strikeouts, ERA 0.82, and the opposition batting 161 against him, and that's second in baseball. Stat of the day brought to you by Panini America, the official trading cards of the program. He's really focused on winning a Cy Young, and Dave Roberts said that to us. I said, how important is the Cy Young? And he said, extremely, to Shohei when we talked to him a couple of weeks ago. Problem is the hitting. He got 7 home runs, and he's batting, what, under 240, I think, right now? Pitching-wise, he's great. ERA leads baseball. His whip is 3rd. Batting average, opponents, 2nd. Impressive numbers there with Shohei Ohtani. But he's got to deal with Paul Skeens. So that's the difference here. Pitching-wise against Skeens for Cy Young. MVP, that's where, is there somebody who's going to be able to match up with him? And the answer is no, he's got such an unfair advantage. Marvin.
1: And the only thing that would prevent him from winning the Cy Young and MVP is if Paul Skeens leads the Pirates to a wild card. If they have like a great record because of him and he goes 22-4, anything like that, there might be some pushback for MVP award, but other than that, no contest.
0: Jay in Delaware. Hi, Jay. What's on your mind?
2: Hey, Dan. First off, I want to say that I agree with you that I think they should move on from Aaron, but I also think that us as fans and the media have too much of an expectation to have to get, you know, an explanation or transparency from the organization. Because from what I've heard is that, you know, McCarthy and Rogers, they talk every week. Omar Khan and Rooney and none of them have come out and said that they're waiting on, the organization isn't waiting on. I think they know what's going to happen with Aaron. And I've also heard McCarthy on multiple occasions say that he, from the tape that he's watched and being around him, he's really loved Will Howard. So even if Aaron doesn't come back, I think they're comfortable with Will Howard for the year. And even if he has already signed, he wouldn't be there. I mean, how many years has Aaron not shown up for, you know, voluntary workouts?
0: Oh, I know, but it's only one more year. My point is, then what do you do? Like, Aaron Rodgers is going to be there this year, and you'll probably have a first-round exit, and maybe you win 10 games. Okay, but you've been going through this for a decade now, and that's where it has to change. Unless you're fine with 10-7 and first-round playoff exit. And I wouldn't be. Some tweets about wedding advice with my speech. Think of a funny scene in a movie, a good distraction to lighten the mood. How about you write something down? You can give it to your daughter to put in her wedding scrapbook. Nobody's listening to the speech anyway. They're just waiting for it to be over so they can grab a beer. Oh, no, this will be a big one. Trust me. How about a shock collar? And if you start to cry, then maybe somebody could shock you. Here's another one. To help with the crying, how about a shock collar? How about hypnosis? Somebody suggested that I get somebody who can do sign language and have them right next to me.
3: Like at press conferences?
0: Yes. And I don't know if anybody is going to be deaf there, but to have a person doing sign language is pretty funny. Yes, Dylan.
4: Yeah, you could have your own interpreter.
0: Yeah.
4: Just don't let them know your bank account.
0: But I was also, wow. Okay.
3: Callback.
0: Well, all right. A little shot. A little Shohei shot there. I'm also considering maybe bringing my oldest daughter up with me to interpret what I can't get through. Because she's very funny, very quick, and she might add levity to it. When I start to stumble, then she fills in. You know, she taps me and comes in like a tag team partner. Yeah, Paul.
3: I like that move a lot because your daughter could be there ready to go and fill in the blanks if it goes sideways.
0: Yes. Well, no, when it goes sideways.
3: When it goes sideways. Yes. But then you're covered.
0: Yes. James in Florida. Good morning, James. What's on your mind today?
5: Yeah, good morning, Dan. Hey, thanks for taking my call. Hey, I just wanted to say about this marriage thing, or yeah, crying thing. You know, I married off 4 daughters, didn't cry at all. I just wanted to say, man, you got to suck it up. You know, it's her day. It's her day. Now you're talking about bringing your other daughter up there. I think it's a big show. You got to quit talking about this. You're 70 years old. Don't cry. I'm a physician. Your best bet would be the beta blocker if you have to do it.
0: All right, James, stop yelling. All right. Show off. Maybe you don't care about your daughters as much as I care about my daughter. That's why I'm crying so much. Nothing worse than jumping in your car or somebody else's and it just smells bad, like Dylan's. 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Meguiar's celebrating 125 years of keeping cars clean, shiny, and smelling great. I would pay $25,000 to not cry. And I know it's my daughter's wedding, James. That doesn't mean I can't, you know, get through it without crying. Yes, Todd.
6: I think crying is perfectly fine and you're overthinking it. And I think there's something showing genuine emotion, I think, is appreciated. If it gets to the point where you can't speak at all, that's a whole other story. Well, but no. A couple of sniffles here and there are showing some emotion. It's your daughter getting married.
0: I know. Thank you, Todd.
6: You're welcome.
0: Right. Yes, Dylan.
4: Well, I was about to tell the guy who called in to cool it, but then he said my car stinks, and now I'm on his side. I do. I kind of like the daughter as a human shield thing, you know? Oh, Embiid did it in the interview the other day.
0: Yeah, I know. He caught grief. Yes, Todd.
6: Well, just put suck it up in bold letters above your speech before you start reading it. It's a reminder to be tough.
0: Stan Van Gundy's going to join us. What did he think of the way the Pistons-Cavaliers regulation game ended? I'm going into the confessional, by the way, if you're watching on Peacock. Back after this. Let me get personal here. Have you ever wiped with a piece of dry, single-ply toilet paper and wondered, is this as good as it gets? Well, it's not. It gets a lot better than that. Right, Todd? Wouldn't you say that Dude Wipes gets a whole lot better?
6: Much better.
0: Thank you. 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
2: Listen, I think the Lakers blew it because the Lakers for the last 4 years have been seemingly annoyed at LeBron's refusal to fall off a cliff athletically and as a basketball player. 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I think that when Luka's Lakers tenure is over, there is a greater than 50% chance that the best teammate he ever had was age 40 and age 41 LeBron James.
0: Broadcasting from the Man Cave, this is Dan Patrick.
1: 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Operator Tyler sitting by. 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Dylan, poll question for the final hour of the program, and then we'll get to Stan Van Gundy, and NBA on Prime game analyst.
3: Well, we got a couple up, Dan. More intense beef, Michael Jordan and Isaiah Thomas, 50 Cent and Ja Rule, 50 Cent and P. Diddy, and 50 Cent and Floyd Mayweather. 50% say Jordan and Isaiah Thomas.
1: 50%.
3: 50%. And then the Dolphins signing running back Devon Achane is smart or not worth the price tag. 61% say not worth the price tag.
1: All right. Tune in Friday, NBA on Prime, a pair of Game 6s starting Pistons-Cavs at 6:30 Eastern. That's followed by Spurs-Timberwolves. Stan Van Gundy will be on the call with Ian Eagle and Cassidy Hubbard. They tip off at 9:30 Eastern. Great to see you again, Stan. Let me start at the end of regulation last night. If you were the coach of the Pistons, J.B. Bickerstaff, what would you be saying to the official?
4: Oh, boy. I probably wouldn't have been as severe as J.B. would, because J.B. will give him an earful, but I thought it was a foul. I thought it was a clear foul. Great defensive play by Asar Thompson, and then with plenty of time on the clock, Jared Allen just runs into him. He should have been shooting free throws.
1: Yeah, I don't like that somebody uses the logic of, hey, the Pistons, they put themselves in this position. They were up 9 with 3 minutes to go. I'm like, that doesn't matter in this situation. And, oh, it's incidental contact. I think if they were both side by side, Coach, then I would say incidental, and I would have said, let's play on. Jared Allen is behind him and bumps him, and I don't care if you accidentally trip somebody. You can still accidentally foul somebody, and they have to call it in that situation.
4: Yeah, look, the intent is not the – you're exactly right. The intent is not the issue. I mean, most of the time when you foul guys, you're not doing it intentionally. And Asar Thompson clearly had the ball and was clearly ahead of Jared Allen. So it wasn't two guys going for a loose ball. Asar Thompson already had it. I think it's an unfortunate call, and especially coming on the heels of last year when they got the unfortunate no call when the Knicks ran into Tim Hardaway Jr. It just seems like in their own building, they're having a tough time getting calls at this time of the year.
1: Who do the Knicks want to face?
4: Philadelphia again. That's who they prefer to play. Yeah, Philadelphia again. And look, at the way the Knicks are playing right now, I honestly think it's a situation where they're just more concerned with themselves and they don't really care. Each team presents a different challenge. Detroit elite defensively, but I feel like New York thinks that they can score on anybody right now. And then Cleveland, the tougher team, on the offensive end of the floor, but the Knicks' defense has been outstanding. Neither one of these teams, Cleveland and Detroit, are currently playing anywhere near the level that New York has played at.
1: Who does OKC want to see?
4: Oh, OKC would much rather see Minnesota a little banged up than they would San Antonio. But my guess is virtually all of their preparation time mentally and on the practice court is going into San Antonio. And if that comes to be, I don't think Minnesota's done, but if that comes to be, that could be a great, great, great series and a precursor of what we might be watching for the next 5, 6, 7 years with OKC and San Antonio battling it out for the Western Conference Finals, but what will essentially be the NBA championship.
1: Is Wemby the best player in the NBA now?
4: He is the most impactful player in the NBA, I think, because if you look at both ends of the floor. So certainly Shai Gilgeous-Alexander, Jokic, Luka Doncic can match him at the offensive end of the floor for right now, but they don't come close to his defensive impact. Again, I think Victor Wembanyama is the most impactful defensive player I've ever seen in this league. I mean, the entire game changes when he's in the game and when he goes out. And, you know, most of the time when you're an NBA coach and you're game planning, like, you're pretty set on what you're going to do offensively. You know, some wrinkles here and there against certain opponents, but most of your game plan stuff is how are we going to guard these guys. When you play San Antonio, you have to have a separate offensive game plan for when Victor Wembanyama's in on the floor, because everything changes. You cannot score at the rim. Minnesota has shot under 50% on two-point shots every game of this series. I don't think I've ever seen anything like that, but it's all because of Wemby. Even the shots he doesn't block, you just take almost ridiculous shots just to try to get it over or around him. I mean, it's crazy what this guy does. Plus, he's not just a rim protector. Rudy Gobert is a great rim protector. This guy goes out on the floor and can move his feet and guard guards. I mean, it's phenomenal what he does.
1: I brought this stat up the other day. Shaq missed over 5,000 free throws in his career. I think Wilt Chamberlain missed over 5,000. And sometimes I'll hear people, fans or analysts say, well, their hands are too big. And I go, that's nonsense. Because Wemby is 7'4", 7'5", and has beautiful touch. Karl Anthony Towns, beautiful touch. I mean, I never bought into, like, Shaq just didn't have a good motion there. Wilt didn't have, he had a like a jerky motion, then went underhanded there. So when you hear that, oh, it's just because they have bigger hands, that means that they can't have a good touch.
4: No, I don't think that has anything to do with it, to be quite honest. I mean, there's some guys out there, smaller guys who have huge hands. Kawhi Leonard, Kawhi Leonard's hands are as big as anyone's. He shoots the ball extremely well. No, it's not that. And I think what we've seen, right, has been a total transformation in how big men are developed in this day and age. And so, you know, when Shaq was coming up, and even more so when Wilt was coming up, those guys played next near the basket, and that's the skill set that was developed. Now, these guys are developed like everybody else with well-rounded skills, and I think particularly a guy like Wembanyama, I've said for years, I think they do a much better job in Europe in terms of player development than we do here in the United States. So I just think that guy was brought up with guard skills, and he's 7'4". I mean, he's a true unicorn. We've never seen anything like this guy. I mean, some of the things he's done, they run pick and rolls when he's handling the ball. And, you know, he's rebounding and leading the fast break. I mean, the things that he does, they're running flare screens for him. I mean, he blows my mind. And I've been around this game a long time. You think you've seen it all, and then you see Victor Wembanyama.
1: Former head coach Stan Van Gundy, NBA on Prime. They'll have both games coming up on Friday night. Stan will be part of the crew that will bring you the Spurs and the Timberwolves. Is OKC beatable? And if so, how?
4: Well, I think they are beatable. I think that certainly San Antonio can beat them. The talent level is there. It'll be strange for OKC because they're still really young. They'll have a huge experience advantage on San Antonio. San Antonio, only one starter had gone into this playoff run with any previous playoff experience, and that was De'Aaron Fox, who played one seven-game series for Sacramento, and then they had Cornette and Harrison Barnes, neither who play a lot, who had been on championship runs. So this is all new to San Antonio. But talent level, they match up with anybody. I mean, and it's not just Wembanyama. They've got Fox, Castle, and Dylan Harper, who I don't know if anybody can keep them out of the paint. And then the roster has been very well constructed. They've got shooters like Champagne and Vassell around those guys. All of those guys continue to get better. I think these two teams are going to be battling it out for years and years and years. Both have great front offices. Both have great head coaches. They've done a great job not only in evaluation, but they've done a great job in developing their talent. And they're not only really good, they're both really fun teams to watch.
1: Yeah, it's important that we focus on the supporting cast with Wemby, because it's easy to lose sight of those players. And Dylan Harper, right in front of us, is becoming a very good player. If you ran the Lakers and you had to make a decision today on LeBron James, what would you do?
4: Well, here's the thing. I think that fans sometimes forget this. It's always a decision of what are your other options? So do you truly, because they want to win now. I mean, Luka Doncic is in his prime. He's as good an offensive player as we've ever had in this league. Do you have a better option than LeBron James to help you win a championship right now? I don't think they do. So I think I would sign LeBron James. You're in a win now thing. You're not in a rebuild. And I just don't see how there's a scenario out there that's better. Now, maybe there will be. Maybe a trade will come up. But minus that, yeah, I'm signing LeBron James. And here's the thing I really like about what LeBron did. He obviously still playing at a high level. But before the injuries, he willingly took a step back, Dan,
1: yeah,
4: and was playing as a third option and doing so efficiently and well. But he can still step up when need be. I don't know who their option would be out there. I know the rumor. They're going to get Giannis. Okay. I don't know if Giannis is the better guy around Luka Doncic than LeBron James because of shooting. Luka Doncic, you got to put shooting around him. I think the bigger thing for the Lakers coming up is they got to make sure they get Austin Reeves back. I know they want him back, but does Austin Reeves, as an unrestricted free agent, want to go somewhere where he can be the number one option and not a number two with Luka? I think that's the bigger issue for the Lakers.
1: Okay, so you're saying you would take LeBron back instead of if Giannis was available?
4: I would, yes, right now. Giannis, obviously one of the top five players in the league. I don't think he's necessarily a really good fit for Luka Doncic. I think he's a guy that excels with the ball in his hands. And I think the Lakers, especially assuming they get Reeves back, already have two guys who need the ball in their hands. LeBron has been in your system with those guys and shown you he can play as a third option. And he's the far better perimeter shooter to space the floor for those guys. So if you want to win right now, yeah, I think so.
1: I asked Jamal Crawford earlier in the week, and I said, who is the best basketball playing analyst right now? And he said that he is the best player currently as an analyst. Okay? Is there any other analyst right now that you think could take Jamal Crawford one-on-one?
4: Wow. Well, you'd have to think age. Jamal's pretty close to, he's more recently retired.
1: Could Dwayne Wade beat Jamal Crawford right now?
4: I don't think Dwayne stayed in great shape. I don't know if he stayed up enough on the basketball to be able to play him. He would probably be the closest. Blake Griffin
1: Carmelo
4: has stayed in great shape. Yeah, Carmelo, I think, still plays. Vince Carter. I mean, a lot of those guys, but I think Jamal would be at the top just because he's played more recently. He's younger than those guys. You know, I'm surprised my name hasn't come up in the conversation at all, Dan. I mean, I think people are sleeping on me a little bit, but if I'm not in the equation, I'd go with Jamal.
1: Okay, the best.
4: You know what? Here's another one, and he's on Peacock, Austin Rivers. But I think Jamal was just a better offensive player. But Austin is young and is recently retired also.
1: The best former coach right now, basketball players, who?
4: The best former coach player? Who's done both? Steve Nash.
1: Right. That's right. He was a coach for a little while.
4: Yeah, Steve Nash has done both. And so, Steve, I think clearly, and Steve is another guy you could probably throw into that discussion. A lot of these guys have done, I just don't think Jamal still plays, that I know. A lot of them don't, but they've stayed in great shape. Like, if you look at the guys in our studio and just look at them, Dirk Nowitzki, Steve Nash, Blake Griffin, Udonis Haslem, they all look like they did when they played. Dwayne Wade, Candace Parker, I mean, they all look like they could go out and play right now. Maybe Candace would be the best matchup for Jamal.
1: Before I let you go, I think you were an assistant with the Heat in 2003.
4: Yes, I was there. Actually, 2003 is when I became the head coach for the 2003-04 season.
1: Okay, the game plan against Kobe and Shaq, who was tougher? Well, maybe it's obvious, but, you know, in their prime, coming up with a game plan for Shaq or Kobe.
4: Here's the thing I don't think people understand. Like, you could not play anything near your base defense against Shaquille O'Neal. It was just, he was too big, too strong, and too good. I think people, because of his size, underrate his skills. So you come in double. That guy was a great passer. He had quick feet, great footwork. I think his size has made him underrated as a player. Kobe was great, and there was no way to stop him either. But he was a more normal player. Shaq was just so far out of the norm of what you played against. I mean, you would look out there sometimes. You know, we had Alonzo Mourning, and you'd look at Alonzo against Shaq, and you would think sometimes, I thought Zoe was bigger than that. You know, I mean, it's just, and yet Shaq's feet were so quick. He could really pass. He had phenomenal hands, great touch around the basket. I think people focus on the free throw shooting because it was the only thing that made Shaq look mortal.
1: Great stuff as always, Stan. Thank you for joining us.
4: Yeah, glad to be here, Dan, and enjoy the games going forward.
1: Stan Van Gundy, NBA on Prime. They've got both games coming up tomorrow night. Pistons-Cavs, that'll be at 6:30 Eastern, and then the Spurs-Timberwolves at 9:30 Eastern on Amazon Prime. We'll take a break. 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
2: The relationship with him and Kobe, and say they only won three. It's like with Michael and Scotty, they won six. If they only won three, I think that we would say kind of what we say about Shaq and Kobe. Boy, they only won three? Sometimes we do that with teams. Man, they only won two? Or, you know, the 08 Celtics. They're kind of like the 85 Bears. Like they go, you won one, okay? Slow down here. Yeah, Paul.
17: With Shaq, can you say he could have done more, and also he's also underrated?
2: Yes.
17: Simultaneously.
2: Yes. I don't think there's anybody in the history of the sport like him. Because unless you're around him, because if you're around basketball players, you're like, oh, that guy's big. That guy's tall. But Shaq, you go, I've never seen somebody that big. And if you're down low, like, I'd love to see him against Wemby. Where Wemby has that reach, Shaq's going to overpower him. But Wemby is still going.

0: say like the 85 Bears, there was the Giants, the 49ers, the then Redskins. They had to fight a bunch of really good NFC teams. The Lakers, they had to fight Duncan Spurs. So it's not like, oh, they should have won more. They should be grateful that they won those championships. Championships are hard to win.
1: Thank you, Marvin. Zach in Knoxville.
0: Wait.
1: Of course championships are hard to win.
0: No, no, no. But I'm saying it's disingenuous by saying, oh, the Bears should have won four.
1: No, they should have won one more at least, like the 86 Mets or the 86 Giants. They kind of dine out on one championship.
0: But that's why I said championships are hard to win, because people say, oh, you should have won more. Like, oh, they're just so easy to win.
1: I know. That's what I'm saying.
0: No, but you hit me with the – you talked to me like Todd.
2: Yeah, you got dismissed. How's that feel?
1: Oh,
2: that's
1: good. Yeah.
0: Oh, that hurt.
1: Yes, Paul.
3: But if you go back to 02 after the Lakers won their third straight, they were going to be favored the next few seasons. They were – with that lineup staying together and a healthy Shaq, they would have been favored the next couple of seasons.
1: Yeah. I said at the time when they broke up, we'll look back on what could have been, not what was. Zach in Knoxville. Hi, Zach. What's on your mind today?
4: AP, thanks for taking my call. It was kind of interesting to hear Dan say that he thinks that they should bring Austin Reeves back. In my opinion, I believe that they should probably get a 3-and-D guy that's a little bit cheaper on the books and doesn't need the ball in his hands. What do you think?
1: Well, I think you got to decide what style you're going to play, and it's got to center around Luka. Luka wants to have that guy he can lob to. He said that. He had it in Dallas. He wanted to have that in L.A. They thought they were going to have that with DeAndre Ayton. They don't. You got to get somebody that will complement Luka with what he wants to do. He's going to have the ball. Do you want to have Austin Reeves? I thought it was interesting that Stan said he'd rather have LeBron than Giannis. Well, I get Giannis probably for a couple of years, where I might get LeBron for 1 year, maybe two. And we already seen what can happen with LeBron. Now, I know Luka's hadn't been healthy, but Giannis, it might not be a great fit, but it'd be an interesting fit, and it would be something that would be different for you. You got to counteract those other teams. You got to counteract what you have in San Antonio and OKC. I don't know if LeBron is going to change anything for you. Be great to see him play again, and I'm sure he'd average great numbers. But I got to kind of break this up, I think. I got to take a risk here. Now, you got to get Giannis. I don't know what you're giving up if you're getting Giannis. I mean, it's not like you're trading LeBron for Giannis, because that is not happening, obviously. Do you bring back Austin Reeves? Can you use Austin Reeves to get Giannis? If it went down that path, like, you know, that's why they make the money they make to make these decisions. But I think one more year with LeBron is kind of like the Steelers one more year with Aaron Rodgers. You kind of know what you're going to get. And that's where I might look at, do we do something big, something different, something drastic? Don in Florida. Good morning, Don. What's on your mind?
5: Hey, good morning, guys. First time caller, 62205. And I always wanted that. I just want to make a comment. Dan, let me ask you something. Do you ever call yourself a bad radio host?
1: I've been down on myself as a radio host.
5: But do you do that on a regular basis? Do you say, oh, I'm a lousy radio host, or I'm a lousy boss with these guys? Probably not. And so you're programming yourself by saying, yeah, when I cry, not if I cry. Or when I lose it, not if I lose it. So you're basically doing two things. One, you're giving yourself an excuse to lose it. And two, you're not giving yourself a chance and giving your brain a chance to find a way out to not lose it.
1: Well, I appreciate that, Don. I think it's great advice. Yeah. No matter what Todd says negatively about me behind my back,
2: wow,
1: it doesn't, you know, I try not to let it bother me.
2: You got to rise above. Nobody likes a sensitive person. You got to toughen up.
1: I know. Thank you, Todd. I need to be more like you.
2: Yeah, you can't like whine about every little thing and worry about what everyone's saying about you and just being super sensitive. No, that doesn't help anything.
1: Will you be able to get through a speech when your daughter gets married?
2: Very unlikely.
1: Okay. All right. See?
2: I may start crying as soon as she says she's engaged all the way through until actually going down the aisle.
1: By the way, Toddcast available, DanPatrick.com.

0: another episode yesterday. I made a cameo.
1: You did?
0: Yeah.
1: You didn't really say anything.
2: It was the quickest cameo ever.
0: Yeah, I don't know. I feel bad for your wife because, you know, you kind of single her out that she's not very...
1: You did mention something first thing in the morning. I don't know who's feeding her. I know she's not listening to it, so I don't know if it's a friend or someone is giving the heads up. So what'd you guys talk about yesterday, she said. That was the first thing she said, not even good morning.
0: Yeah.
1: So I said, we talked about like stealing things and stuff like that. And then I kind of threw it at the end and about, you know, like, am I some kind of sex addict? Cause I like, and she's like, you got to stop throwing me under the bus, she said to me.
0: I agree, Todd. I felt bad for your wife, who's a saint.
1: She really is.
0: A saint.
1: I got to come up with some other material besides going to the bathroom and not getting enough intimacy.
0: I know.
1: That gets old. You got to bring other things.
0: I know, but I was walking by and I heard him say, you know, I don't know why she doesn't want to be intimate with me and more than she does. And I wanted to say, Todd, would you be intimate with you?
1: I would probably look to find something else to do.
2: I think that is what happens.
0: I think you do get intimate with yourself. That's part of the problem.
1: I'm just looking for honesty. I'd rather hear that, I guess, than I'm watching this show or I got a cold or it was a long day with the kids at school.
0: Yes, Dylan.
2: Todd also said that he gets texts from his in-laws after the episodes, and then he proceeded to make zero adjustments, which I respected.
1: Which is a little awkward when the father-in-law says, that was funny what you said about my daughter. And I could relate to that with my wife. I'm like, oh, no.
0: Yes, Paul.
3: She's been under the bus before, you know what I mean.
0: Wow.
1: That's a shot. That's a shot.
0: Beep, beep, beep.
1: I think that's a shot about me needing to drop some pounds. Is that what that is?
0: It felt like it.
1: That's what it sounded. It seemed that way.
0: Yeah, it seemed like that.
1: It seemed something along those lines.
0: It felt like that.
1: Because the bus is heavy.
0: Yes, yes, Marvin.
4: I love the fact that Fritzy makes no adjustments. So the backroom guys and myself, we're doing like kind of a weight loss challenge going into Tahoe. Hey, Fritzy, you want to get in on this weight loss challenge? Everyone's trying to get healthy, look a little better, feel a little better. No, that's all right. And proceeds to just eat a burrito.
1: I was facing the other half of my breakfast burrito.
0: Yes, Paul.
3: This is irony. The other day when the BRGs are putting together the weight loss challenge, they're talking about it, the rules and the regulations. They asked Todd if he wants to be in it. He says, no, I'm not really up for that. And then he goes right out the door. He says, I got to leave. I'm going to get my physical. That's irony.
0: Chris in Hilton Head. Hi, Chris. Hey, Chris. Art in Washington. Hi, Art.
5: Dan, I've been a speaker at 125 Fortune 500 companies. I know something about speaking. Audiences care about speakers being genuine with their message. So for a dad celebrating their daughter's special day, crying totally fits. It's authentic. And there's no clock on finishing. You're not going to commercial. So no pressure about crying and then recapitulating and getting back into the message you want to share. How's that for an opening?
0: Well, thank you, Art. I appreciate that. Any advice that you have, I appreciate it. But I do have to be more positive, confident that I'm going to give a great speech, get through this. It's not going to be about me. It's going to be about my daughter getting married. I got to keep telling myself that. Yes, Dylan.
2: I think Paul may have been on something with like, have like two cocktails before. No more, no less. Maybe three.
0: Maybe six.
2: Yeah,
0: I don't know.
2: I think two or three, you get a little loose, but you're fine. You're articulate still.
0: I just, you know, don't want to have somebody see me do body shots or something. And you know,
2: that's later.
0: Yeah. It's been a long time since I've done a body shot.
2: We could arrange that.
0: No, I don't. and I think it was with another guy. You know, so
2: always ends up that way for some reason.
0: Well, my wife might frown upon that if I said, yeah, you wouldn't believe I'm out with the Dallas Cowboy cheerleaders and we're doing body shots. Oh, really? Okay. Scott in New Mexico. Hi, Scott. What's on your mind?
6: Hey, Dan. First time, long time. A dad bod, 5'11", 240. Hey, I got a good idea.
0: Okay.
6: I don't know why I didn't think of it sooner. Try the nuclear loose method. Wear the garter belt, keep your mind off it.
0: Thank you, Scott. I'll already have that on. Richard in Georgia. Hi, Richard.
7: Hey, Dan. How's it going?
0: Good, good, good.
7: Real quick, I got to tell you about yesterday. So I'm in a work environment with one of my earbuds in, like the other five guys standing around for business purposes. Well, of course, I'm listening to you guys on Peacock. You spit out the Martin Luther chicken line. I don't know what it was about that, because I've heard thousands of funny things in your show from all you guys. I lost it. Just like a sneeze, it hit me, and everybody's looking at me. Well, I can't come out and go, they're like, what? What? I can't say, well, I listened to Dan Patrick instead of the business issue at hand.
0: Well, thank you, Richard. I think I got Marvin on that one when, you know, here's Lane Kiffin talking about segregation, and I called him Martin Luther
4: Kiffin. Oh, it was so good.
0: I came in this morning and Marvin's like, yeah, my boys DM'd me yesterday after your Martin.
4: The text messages and stuff. And then afterwards, I was like, man, they both had a dream. Two different dreams, but yeah. A dream yet and still.
0: Yeah. Yeah, he was just dreaming that somebody would want to play at Ole Miss and that their parents or grandparents would allow them to go there. Yes, Mark.
4: How many grandparents do you actually think said that? I'm sure it happened. I'm sure it happened, but I don't think it's like, this is the reason why I left, or one of the big reasons why I left.
0: Yeah, I just wish he wouldn't have thrown that in there. That's not why you left. Did it happen your first year there? And if so, why'd you stay? Did you do anything to, I don't know, make it better, make the situation, the climate better there? Did it just happen in your last year? That was the reason why you were leaving. You got a better job. That's all. And maybe it was word of mouth that you had some parents who were, you know, had some trepidation. Maybe assistant coaches told you, okay. But just don't put that in there as that's part of the reason why you left. Okay? Because you're eroding all the great things you did there. But you did quit on the team. In the end, you quit. You went for the money. And a better job. There's no shame in taking a better job. Now, I wish you would have been able to coach those kids, because we talk about all these kids bouncing around. This is the ultimate here. You went for money and you quit on those kids. So I just grow tired of coaches talking about, oh, it's chaos, anarchy. These kids are going all over the place. When given the opportunity, so do coaches. Take a break. Last call after this. We take our grilling really serious around here, especially on Friday. Chef Greg coming in from RecTech, and he's going to whip up a birthday meal for me. You can do the same. Get your RecTech grill. 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Now, there's so many great things about this. 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
14: Here's something pretty disturbing I discovered while researching this podcast. This is what it actually says on the Los Angeles Police Department website. The site states that the Adult Missing Persons Unit investigates 3,200 cases a month, and 70% of those missing people are found or returned voluntarily within 2 or 3 days. It goes on to explain, and I quote here, since being a missing person is not a crime, police are given a very limited role while conducting these types of investigations. At the bottom of the webpage, it gets more disturbing. There's a section titled, What If They Never Returned? And here's the official police advice. In such situations, you may want to enlist the services of a private investigator to assist in your search. If you can't afford a PI, the police elaborate, quote, another option would be to contact the Salvation Army, which has a missing persons locator program. There is not a single sentence on the LAPD website that would lead a loved one of a missing person to have any faith that the police would properly investigate it. What the LAPD is basically saying is, if someone you love goes missing, don't overreact. They'll probably turn up, unless they don't, in which case you should get someone besides the police to look into it. All this is my way of saying, if the police took missing persons cases as seriously as they do, say, bank robberies, I wouldn't have had to do this podcast in the first place and end up chasing a violent criminal halfway around the country. I'm Neil Strauss, and you can hear the full story of To Live and Die in L.A.
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4: Last call for phone calls. What we learn, what's in store tomorrow. Oh, big day tomorrow. No surprises tomorrow, correct? Paul?
15: You don't want any.
4: No, no surprises.
15: Is this the fake?
4: No, this is the real. I got a job to do, a show to do.
15: Let you focus.
4: Yeah, it's not about me tomorrow. It's about us. It's about our family. It's about this audience. Nothing special. Don't have to do anything, okay?
15: Wear large shirts, right?
4: You do whatever you want to do. We got a Rectech grill to give away tomorrow. It's a Meat Friday. We got React to the NFL schedule release. We got to do our job here. You can't be goofing around all the time, all right?
15: Got it.
4: All right.
16: Sure.
17: Maybe.
4: Is anything happening at the PGA Championship? I don't have ESPN Plus, so I haven't been able to watch anything here.
17: I got a little update for you.
4: Okay, Dylan.
17: Steven Jaeger's in first place, tied for first with Daniel Brown and Bud Cauley.
4: Okay. I saw where there was a golfer who showed up late, a minute late, and it cost him two shots. Yes, yeah. Paul?
15: South Africa's Garrick Higo was penalized two strokes for being late to his tee time. Now, Dan, you golf. His tee time was 7:18 a.m. He walked up at 7:19 a.m. And they had already called his name, but he was visibly present and walking towards the tee when his name was called. But he was not on the tee.
4: Okay, PGA Championship, the field is, I think, the largest of all the majors. So you got to get there, get on time, and look, there's a rule. Show up on time. Show up early. Yes, Paul?
15: PGA Tour Rule 5-3A, a player must be present at the starting point and ready to play with club and ball in his hand at the tee at your scheduled time.
4: Yes.
15: If you arrive anytime after that, within 5 minutes, it's a two-stroke penalty on the first hole.
4: Dang. And you're not a big name, and you're getting there, and you're playing in a major, and you get ready to tee off. Yes, Paul?
15: After 5 minutes, DQ.
4: Uh-huh. Yes, Dylan.
17: What if you tweak it slightly where it's like, if you're between 1 to 5 minutes, it's a one-stroke penalty. 5 to 10 is two strokes. Anything over 10, DQ.
4: Unless something, I don't know if there's any kind of rules board or committee where you can plead your case if you're in a car accident or, you know, you get arrested like Scotty Scheffler.
17: That does happen.
4: Yes, Paul.
15: There are exceptions, but you have to address them before your tee time. Let's say you were in a car accident or you had an injury that was being dealt with. You have to call ahead and let them know, and then they can make the exemption for you.
4: I saw Rory taking his shoe and sock off, and there had a doctor looking at the blister on his foot. Do you wear a new pair of shoes every round? Like, there's some athletes who wear a new pair of shoes for every NBA game or, you know, football game. I mean, I wear the same shoes I've been wearing for a long time with golf. But that's what's surprising if Rory's wearing a different pair of shoes. Yeah, Paulie.
15: I was watching the Golf Channel this morning, and they were saying, why would you bring in a whole new pair of shoes? Those had to be broken in. It would be more stiff.
4: Like, I don't bring out a new glove with every game I play. You want to break it in. Have it comfortable. Yes, Dylan?
17: I'd rather use a new glove every time. Having to break in a new pair of spikes.
4: No, I'm saying a new glove baseball.
17: Oh. Oh, yeah. Well, that one, yeah, that you want it nice and seasoned.
4: Of course you do. Chelsea in Denver. Hi, Chelsea.
18: Hey, DP. 5.5½, 122 hard. hey, I just wanted to say I think it's so sweet that you're so concerned about your daughter's wedding and crying, but it's going to be just as special for her as it is for you. She's probably going to cry whether you cry or not. Especially being a daughter myself, I think when I get married, my dad's going to kick me down the aisle, so... it's nice that you're concerned about it.
4: Well, thank you, Chelsea. I'm going to give the best damn speech. That's my approach. I am going to be unbelievable in that speech. I am going to dominate. It's going to be one of the greatest speeches of all time. They will compare me to Abe Lincoln, who I did portray in a movie, but I will give you my this will be my Gettysburg address. Did Lincoln cry at the Gettysburg address?
15: Checking.
4: By the way, I think the Gettysburg address is only like 4 minutes or something. I think it's a relatively short speech. Mine will probably be longer than the Gettysburg address. Do you have the time for the Gettysburg address,
15: Paul? Always, Dan. It's okay. On my screen.
4: Okay.
15: It's what I do here. 272 words. They estimate under 3 minutes.
4: Okay.
15: Should we do a word count on your speech and see if you beat Lincoln?
4: Oh, I'm going to go. No, this is going to be more important than the Gettysburg address.
15: You're going to smoke Abe?
4: Yes. Yes.
15: Wow.
4: Yes. I'm going to grow out my beard. I'm going to have a top hat on. Yes, Dylan.
17: Are you going to start it the same way as the Gettysburg address?
4: Yeah.
17: 4 score and 7.
4: No, I'm not crying.
17: Are you going to catch the bouquet too?
4: I might throw it.
17: Yes,
4: Marv.
16: So the Gettysburg address, I have a dream speech, your speech at your daughter's wedding. Three greatest speeches ever.
4: Not necessarily in that order.
16: So your speech.
4: I have a dream and then mine and then maybe the Gettysburg address. Like as far as flair, delivering. Theatrics.
16: All three would change history.
4: Yes, Paul.
15: Tebow's speech after the loss to Ole Miss. Oh, yeah. Got to get that in there, bud.
4: Yeah.
15: You're welcome.
4: What was that, Mississippi State they lost
15: to? I think it was Ole Miss. I'll check, though.
4: Yeah.
15: You will never see another player.
4: We will never lose another game. I care so much. And you're right. And he cried. Tebow cried.
17: He cried all the time.
4: I know. And as a result, Skip Bayless would cry, too.
17: Yeah.
4: Oh. Tebow. This day in sports history?
15: I wish it was the history of when Tebow gave the promise speech, as it's called. 1906, the White Sox won the World Series, and they opened the season the following year on this day to raise up the banner. The pennant broke and fell off the flagpole. The entire flagpole collapsed during the pennant raising. Can't get a break. That's it.
4: 2018, U.S. Supreme Court strikes down a federal law banning sports gambling in most states. Gambling podcast later on today, danpatrick.com.
17: It's legal.
4: Todd, what did you learn today?
19: Sir Charles Barkley acknowledged on Inside the NBA last night that Max Strus is a pretty man. He has a good-looking face.
4: Dylan.
17: We're getting football on Thanksgiving Eve.
4: Marvin.
16: Shaq may be underrated.
4: Paul.
15: Watch out, Abe Lincoln.
4: Hey, Todd, what did I learn?
19: Stan Van Gundy says the Lakers' priority should be bringing Austin Reeves back, and he'd rather keep LeBron than go after Giannis.
4: What we learned brought to you by True Green. 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
26: Ah, 1971. 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
26: 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I'm Ed Helms, host of Snafu, Season 2, Medburg. The story of a daring heist that exposed J. Edgar Hoover's epic FBI snafu. 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

0: right, good afternoon. Welcome, Miller and Condon, on a Thursday, the Iowa Sports Radio Network. Trent Condon and Ken Miller for the next couple of hours talking sports with you. Thanks for starting your afternoon here with us, wherever you're listening on the network or on the iHeart app or Des Moines Sports Station 106.3 KXNO. Here's what's coming up on our program. Going to take a quick peek at the Preakness Stakes at 1225 with Dick Girardi. Won't linger on. It's not the most stellar field by any means. Excellent betting opportunity. But we'll take a quick peek at that with Dick Girardi in about 25 minutes. After that, we will talk college football and all the moving landscape when it comes to the playoff with Bill Bender from the Sporting News. And then David Kaplan, who's going to join us on Thursdays on the weeks when I'm not here on Wednesdays. Thank you, Trent. He's going to join us at 1:30. Just, you know, I didn't want to give up Cappy after talking to him for decades, for crying out loud. So he'll be here to talk about the flailing Chicago Cubs, who all of a sudden not going well, not hitting the baseball, or maybe it's just that they've run up against the best team in maybe all of baseball in the Atlanta Braves, certainly out to a terrific start. Trent will make some picks. We'll get out of here and make way for Off the Bench with Lucas and Sean. How have you been?
1: I'm doing well.
0: Good.
1: It's a good time of year, a lot going on, PGA Championship underway, a leaderboard that leaves even me scratching my head just a little bit.
0: Some of the names, you mean?
1: Yeah, absolutely. Not exactly star-studded at this point.
0: Yeah.
1: And it all got started at 5:45 our time this morning.
0: Is that when they start the...
1: First guys went off, yeah, this morning, and there was somebody in that first group. Well, Fitzpatrick's little brother that they won the team event down in New Orleans a few weeks back. He was part of that first group, and I was just thinking,
0: 5:45?
1: So it's 6:45 out there.
0: Yeah.
1: But still, to go through all the warm-ups that these guys do, everything that they do, how early is your wake-up call?
0: And how do you sleep? Especially him,
1: yeah,
0: right?
1: Right, yeah. I mean, guys making their first major start and things like that, just... I'm just trying to envision what a day you're trying to get yourself to bed by, say, 9 o'clock.
0: Good luck.
1: Up at 3.
0: Yeah.
1: Get your shower. Take a piss. Probably got to get something in your body, right? At minimum, so you're eating some kind of breakfast.
0: Or you could piss in the shower to kill two birds with one stone, right?
1: Time's a little tight, right? Yeah, knock them both out. That's supposed to be good for athlete's foot, or is that an old one?
0: I don't know, but yeah. I don't have athlete's foot. I'll just put it that way.
1: Me neither. We're both in good shape over here. You want to be the course by 4:30?
0: I guess.
1: And
0: the putting green, has it got lights?
1: Absolutely. That's another great one. Yeah, I don't know how things look over there in Western PA, but regardless, I just thought that was absolutely wild when I was going through the tee times, and it wasn't anybody that I had circled. But that is an early start for a tournament this importance.
0: So did you have Matt Rudy yesterday?
1: I did, yes.
0: And what did he come up with, a name or two? And what does he think about... I've never seen this course before. I mean, it might have been a tour stop at some point. I don't recall it. What did Matt Rudy say?
1: So he said that this is a course that has taken a lot of trees out. It's wide open.
0: Okay.
1: And this is going to look like, I think at times, not in terms of aesthetics, but just the way the course plays, much
0: there's
1: like the
0: not a lot of trees. I'm looking at an overhead view of it right now on whatever channel I'm watching.
1: If you are a golf follower and you've seen this course before, it's been a while since they've had a PGA event, it looks a lot different. They have opened this thing up, so that means bomb it out there. And for the big bombers out there, hit it. Doesn't really matter where it's going to go. You're probably going to have a shot, your second shot, to get in there. Coupled with, they didn't make the rough overly long. Not like you see, obviously, U.S. Opens, but we've seen PGAs that do that kind of thing. Not the case here. If this was a par 71 or 72, we might be talking about the John Deere Classic.
0: Oh, really?
1: Yeah,
0: wow.
1: It's going to be that type. But to this point, that has not been the case, and we got plenty of guys on the course.
0: Jordan Spieth tied for the lead. He's 3 under. That's the only name I know.
1: And that would be an incredible story. You remember Jordan Spieth, what now, 15 years ago?
0: It's been a while, yeah.
1: He wins all those majors right away. The one that has eluded him is the PGA Championship. Incredibly close a couple of times back when it was at the August date. To be there, he hasn't won an event in, I think, 82 consecutive starts, something like that. And to complete the career.
0: Does he still have the same caddy, the old school teacher?
1: The old Iowa guy, right?
0: Yeah, I think it is. I think
1: I don't know if they're still together because, honestly, I don't see Spieth very often.
0: Yeah, really. Good point. It's not like the TV networks are going out of there. Michael Greller. Is that his name?
1: It is. How about that pull, Mr. Miller?
0: No, I took a couple of days off.
1: Absolutely. You're sharp coming in there.
0: And are they still together?
1: Let's see. Yeah, it still says Michael Greller, at least according to AI Overview on Google, that is the case now. We know
0: By
1: that.
0: The way, that AI Overview, and I popped up on just recently, is it pretty good? I mean, can you trust that?
1: No.
0: No, okay.
1: No. I mean, it's a good jumping off point, but I would not use that exclusively
0: okay, good.
1: For information because there's plenty of times, Google it, all right, and then you take that next step down and kind of dig a little bit deeper, and they miss a few things.
0: Okay.
1: AI is improving.
0: Yep.
1: Definitely not at 100% yet.
0: Gotcha.
1: Yes.
0: So do some further checking before you go forward with whatever they think you found. All right.
1: Yes.
0: So Spieth has the lead right now. He's one of four guys currently at 3 under. Well, we'll watch this, obviously, as it unfolds throughout the weekend. We'll have Matt Rudy back on Monday to recap this bad boy with us, which I hope it's a good tournament. I mean, how many guys did you bet?
1: Way too many.
0: Have any debutantes? I know you usually get involved with that.
1: That is normally just a Masters market for me. I get into more of the goofy things. We hit Zach Johnson being the top senior back at the Masters. I didn't get involved in those markets. I kept it simple. I went through, I played, let's see, 1, 2, 3, 4, 5, 6 guys to win, including Scheffler. He was a 5-1.
0: That's pretty good for him.
1: I just got to put it in the back pocket,
0: yeah,
1: right?
0: Yeah, because wasn't he earlier in the week? I thought he was like plus 380.
1: Well, and that's also
0: depends where you buy a shop.
1: Absolutely. Yeah. Last night I was looking at Circa. So it was at Bet Rivers on Wednesday that I got him. Maybe it's Tuesday. One of those 2 days at 5-1. It was the best out there. Circa was plus 480, 475. And then the FanDuels and the DraftKings. Mm-hmm. Yeah, you're getting plus 380. Golf odds, and going through and looking at my card, I have a bunch of top 10s, top 20s in there. I don't know. I probably got 20 bets overall. I think 16 of those 20 are at Circa. That's where the best price was. So if you're betting golf,
0: yeah, you know where to go.
1: Absolutely. Download the Circa Sports app, and that's where you want to be betting.
0: Absolutely. No doubt. Mike Palm, by the way, will join us tomorrow at 12:30 if you haven't already registered for your chance to win that unbelievable package to Circa coming up in August. Head to KXNO.com. You can register every day. The grand prize winner is going to get airfare, the whole experience, and five others will get the experience without the airfare. And you'll be staying at the D. So a pretty good consolation prize, if you will. So the NFL schedule is coming out kind of, we think. We know that the international games have been made official. We're also seeing your Bears are starting to pop up in a lot of primetime games, which tells me, A, that had a pretty good year last year, and B, the NFL is still on board with this team being good this year.
1: Absolutely.
0: Although, I don't think it's a foolproof method because for whatever reason, well, I know the reason, they're in New York, the Giants, why did they get so many primetime games?
1: Because it's the New York Giants.
0: Yeah.
1: It is a, but it's such an interesting one to me because they never field national. I don't know what it is. Even when Parcells got that thing turned around in the late 80s and what they became and obviously winning Super Bowls and what he was able to do with Jeff Hotstetler.
0: Yeah.
1: They never had the same feel to me. And it's just a feeling thing. I have no numbers to back it up. It's just a feeling. The Brands, the Steelers, the Cowboys, even the Packers, those the 49ers, those are, to me, bigger national brands than the New York Giants.
0: Maybe it's because where we are. I don't know. But I guess your point, it's kind of that feel. Yeah, I can feel the
1: but
0: same.
1: But outside of the Packers, I didn't mention anybody from the Midwest either.
0: No. And You mentioned the NFC East, and the brand in the NFC East, and always will be,
1: yes,
0: is the Cowboys.
1: I also wonder if it's just a part of, it's not a split because of the Jets. I don't know. When the Giants, though, come down, they come down hard and for a long time, too.
0: Yeah.
1: It's not that sustainability. Yeah, all these teams have had dips. The Steelers have been a lot less than anybody else, but all these organizations have had dips, taken a step back. We saw the 49ers after those runs really go in for about a decade that they really struggled as an organization. But I guess it's just, it seems like more consistently out of those major national brands, they're always taking big steps back. And they go to 4-13, a 5-12, you know, those kind of seasons that maybe you don't see nearly as often with some of the others.
0: There's going to be five games starting on Thanksgiving Eve to Black Friday.
1: Yes.
0: You like it?
1: No. It's kind of infringing into both college basketball and college football territory.
0: And family. Maybe you should put that one first. Is Tara listening?
1: I hope she's not. Yeah, and family. Yes, yeah. Don't want to forget about that part. Selfishly, as a sports fan, though, there's other things.
0: Yeah.
1: I here's the unintended consequences that I think about. And I noticed this a little bit last season. Busy, family, yes. And it goes hand in hand with what we were just joking about there. But there were some Sunday afternoons I didn't have to be in front of my TV.
0: No, there's some bad games, Trent. Some awful games. You're right. Because the fact is, Sunday is now so diluted with other days of the week.
1: You need to go pumpkin picking. You need to, whatever it is, it feels like the opportunity is on NFL Sundays now, which mm-hmm. were sacred.
0: Yeah.
1: Absolutely.
0: Yep.
1: There is nothing that is taking me away
0: yep.
1: from 12 until 6 o'clock at any time.
0: How many times last year did we say, boy, the early window's bad, or the late window's got two games, and they're giving us the Raiders and the Cardinals as one of them?
1: Yes,
0: right.
1: Yeah.
0: Just stinker.
1: And what, the national game isn't that good?
0: Right.
1: It's not must-see?
0: Yeah.
1: This is what happens when you start to dilute your product, and when you find all these windows and all the money that comes along with it,
0: mm-hmm.
1: what does that mean? And what does that mean for, not your hardcore, probably not even our listening audience that is hardcore listening to sports radio, not that one, but that next tier that lives in Iowa, and as a huge Seattle Seahawks fan, you look through, all right, we got six national windows. We got this game here. This, you go through and you say, does it make sense to get Sunday ticket? Does it make sense to do that? Look, I like watching my team, and I'm going to be able to see them or not, but does it really, I don't have YouTube TV, but I can still get it for $400. Is it worth the investment?
0: Yeah.
1: Or for those three games that I can't see on my television, here's the other thing, I can find an illegal stream. I'll just do it for a couple of games that way.
0: Uh-huh.
1: And how many people are making that choice?
0: Excellent.
1: I wondered the bottom line for Sunday ticket because of the dilution.
0: And it's not getting any cheaper, Trent.
1: No, it's not.
0: It's not getting any cheaper. You know, your team, one thing to watch this year, is going back the last couple of years before the Bears turned a corner, and I think we can agree they did, right? I mean, I know it's tough to persuade you with your team sometimes, and I've tried to sell you a bill of goods, and I was wrong. Normally, it would be, I'll use KDSM, the local here. It would be easy if, say, the Packers and the Vikings and the Bears, they're not playing each other, and they're all in that early window. It kind of was easy to just, it's down to either the Packers or the Vikings where we're going to show, right? It's going to be more difficult, I think, to appease more people locally because all three teams, I think the Vikings are going to be okay.
1: I think so, too.
0: I think Kyler Murray's going to improve that team. I do.
1: Yeah, I'm with you.
0: Obviously, the Packers, we haven't liked the Packers the last couple of years, but there they are.
1: Yeah.
0: And we,
1: as the seventh seed.
0: Yeah, exactly. But we both feel that the Bears are legit. I mean, that whole division, my God. Because the Lions aren't going anywhere. Lions got the softest schedule in the division, for crying out loud. You have to think that they're going to rebound. I love the NFC North this year. I can't wait to see how it unfolds. But we obviously got a lot of time before that. We will, however, at about 7 o'clock tonight, know who's playing who and know where they're playing, et cetera, et cetera. Let's move on. Come back to it. Iowa's basketball schedule released.
1: Mm-hmm.
0: What was your biggest takeaway on that? If you have, I'm sure you had one.
1: Yes.
0: What did you like or what didn't you like?
1: So at the top, like the double plays. Three good, solid teams. The Nebraska ones become yearly, and I like that.
0: I do, too.
1: Just lock that in. Iowa, Nebraska is going to play twice a year in hoops, and I'm good with that. Makes a lot of sense. Fan bases that can both travel. We've seen fans on both sides in both of the arenas, so I think that's a good thing, and keep that one. You get both Wisconsin and Ohio State. Both should be probably tournament teams on the right side of the bubble, fighting between and on a 7 and 11 seed, something like that, the tournament. But both teams are projected at minimum to be there. All right, not difficult. The home slate, you got Indiana with DeVries coming back to Iowa.
0: I like it.
1: That'll be a storyline.
0: Sure.
1: Michigan State and the rest of them, all very winnable. Oregon spent a lot in the portal.
0: I'm glad Izzo's coming to Iowa City.
1: Yes, and we get an opportunity to get Izzo
0: here. I'm
1: not
0: sure how many more years he's going to come back to Iowa City.
1: But you're going to have to stack up a lot of wins because that road slate, whoa.
0: Illinois, Michigan, Purdue, out west.
1: Out both LA schools who both are going to be good next season. Outside of Northwestern and what's
0: Rutgers.
1: The other? Rutgers. Find me some road wins.
0: And the game at Rutgers is usually close.
1: Absolutely.
0: Oof.
1: Yeah. That is a daunting road schedule for them coming up this season. I think that's the takeaway. Where are you going to steal victories? It becomes those Rutgers and Northwestern games are incredibly important.
0: Yeah.
1: And can you steal one more? Can you go into Madison? Can you go into Columbus? Can you get a victory? Go into Lincoln? One of those places, maybe one more out of that group. You're not beating Illinois and Champaign. You're not beating Michigan.
0: I don't think so. No.
1: West Lafayette, we know what a house of horrors that has been.
0: Yeah.
1: Throughout the years for Iowa, and they played well there this year, and ultimately couldn't get over the hump in the final 10 minutes of that one. So I think overall that is the biggest takeaway: just how difficult that schedule is. They're going to be going to Xavier this year for the back end of that home and home. They should be better than they were certainly this season. And there's continued rumblings, potentially at home and home also, with an SEC program.
0: That's, do you know?
1: Alabama's been the one I've seen mentioned most.
0: Well, they're usually good.
1: Absolutely. They have been become now a perennial top 15 program in college basketball. I don't know if Nate Oates and McCollum have some kind of connection or just everyone's making phone calls and that was the one. But that has been the rumor. Nothing definitive.
0: If you could choose an SEC school, who would you want?
1: That'd be fun because I was never played Alabama, at least to my knowledge. I can't think of a game, certainly in recent history, when they've taken on the Crimson Tide. Maybe there was an exempt tournament.
0: Would you want Kentucky home and home?
1: Oh, that'd be great.
0: Mm-hmm. Would you want Florida home and home?
1: Sure. Anyone. Yeah. Home and home.
0: That's the key.
1: That's the biggest part.
0: That's the key, yeah.
1: We love it here.
0: I mean, going to Lexington?
1: Incredible.
0: Into that cathedral?
1: Right.
0: Into that basketball-crazed city? That'd be pretty cool. Well, so when's this going to be announced, if indeed there's some legs to it?
1: There's still quite a bit. I remember about this time talking to Coach McCollum on my podcast and talking to him about the scheduling at that point. Now, it's year number two, a lot of the things, but he had a lot of things that were locked in already. It doesn't sound like they're going to have an exempt tournament, but there's sometimes you see schedules that don't come out until the summer.
0: Yeah.
1: And it's fine in those final games. They also get another game this year. You can play up to 32 this season, so that's also going to be a component, but I don't know. I don't think there's anything definitive of when the actual non-conference schedule will come out.
0: Speaking of basketball, but not Iowa, Iowa State and Iowa State's head coach, T.J. Otzelberger, will be with the boys this afternoon. 3 o'clock, T.J. Otzelberger joins Sean and Lucas on the Iowa Sports Radio Network. If you're a Cyclone fan, a basketball fan, you want to hear from T.J., T.J.'s with the fellas today at 3 o'clock. Have you been following the combine at all for, quote, the locals?
1: A little bit. I saw the great shooting out of Bennett Sturts and Milan Manchilovic. No surprise there. Yep.
0: Jefferson struggled a little bit, particularly from the free throw line. I saw he was like 5 of 10.
1: I had to stop yesterday and grab something, so I was at a sports bar for 5 minutes. And
0: what was it, a beer?
1: I didn't know. I didn't grab a beer. No. Yeah. It was picking up a check. And what I did, one of the TVs had, it was out of Bevy's over on 50th Street.
0: What's the name of it?
1: Bevy's.
0: Never heard of it.
1: Yeah. I'm sure you've been in that area when you were in West Des Moines.
0: Okay, yeah.
1: Bradley's is still there. It's been there for like 30 years. It's in the same little strip.
0: Bradley's.
1: Yes. You've been to, I almost guarantee, I don't know, but I think I know. You've been to Bradley's before, but it's in that same strip mall. And they had the 5-on-5 scrimmage that they were doing.
0: Okay. Yeah. Yeah.
1: So I watched, I don't know, 90 seconds of it. It was awful. It was so bad. I get it. These guys haven't played together and things like that. Everybody's played for themselves, but I've watched some AAU basketball in my day. I broadcast some AAU basketball.
0: Yeah.
1: I know bad basketball when I see it. That was some bad basketball for 90 seconds yesterday, but I didn't see any of the three guys. That's what I was hoping for, is at least get a glimpse of them. That wasn't the case, at least in the little bit that I watched yesterday.
0: So Manchilovic, what were the schools he's connected to? Louisville and Syracuse, and there was one
1: Kentucky.
0: More. Is it Kentucky?
1: Because Kentucky's missed on everybody.
0: Yeah, they have. Yeah, you're right.
1: They got, what was the number? Mark Pope. We talked about
0: this. We did, on Monday. Yeah.
1: Yeah, that he was taking questions from the fan base because he disappeared because he was going to Europe to actually scout and try to get guys from over there. And, so
0: and you can't hide in Lexington, especially when you're his size and you're the head basketball coach.
1: Yeah, you're not getting away with that one. So,
0: and it's a basketball city.
1: He mentioned that they had, I think it was 14 of the top 20 guys in the portal on visits.
0: Mm-hmm.
1: They got none of them.
0: Swung and missed on every single one of them.
1: So A, they got money.
0: Yeah.
1: B, they have opportunity.
0: Mm-hmm.
1: They got spots. I like their backcourt. And you throw Manchilovic into that one.
0: He wants to be an NBA player.
1: Absolutely.
0: That's focus number one. I'm starting to think he might get that opportunity.
1: If you get that guarantee, even a second round guarantee, but you're going to be part of the team. I mean, that's the part, not a two-way deal, but you are here. You're part of this organization.
0: You're not going to be going back and forth.
1: Right. Could that happen? Yes. But you're going to get a guaranteed contract, a 3-year deal where you are part of organization X, then yes.
0: Any chance late first round?
1: I haven't heard any buzz on
0: it. I hadn't either, but I don't follow it as close. I mean, the NBA draft.
1: Yeah.
0: Um,
1: talk about a one-day event for us.
0: Yeah, it really is. Well, we'll see where it goes, but certainly Mimi can fill it up, as we've seen over and over and over again. Anything on Jefferson's ankle? I mean, is that hindering maybe what he's going through now in the combine?
1: That's a good question.
0: I would have to think.
1: Yeah, I hadn't seen any like articles or speculation. I read a couple of things about him, and it was mostly talking about his measurables, kind of how he fits. He does feel like he has the kind of skill set.
0: I think so too. But then he gets on the free throw line. He can't make a shot.
1: Well, that's a problem.
0: But that's kind of that was his MO when he was in college. Hell of a player. One of those ones that Cyclones will put that alongside George Niang. You know what could have happened if Jefferson in a meaning not a meaningless game. That's unfair. It was game one of a team you're going to beat by 40.
1: Right.
0: And for it to happen the way that it did, unbelievable. All right. Are we breaking before Girardi?
1: We
0: is
1: are,
0: that what you
1: yes.
0: want to do? Let's do this before we go. Let's see if we can give you $1,000 in this nationwide contest. You have to win it. Head to KXNO.com or whichever station you are listening to. 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Put in the keyword Rich when the pop-up box appears. That'll give you a chance to win $1,000. We'll do a little Preakness on the other side. Come back. More conversation in hour number two. We'll talk college football with Bill Bender. Seems like 24 is going to be the number. Big 12, ACC, and the Big 10 are all on board. Girardi next. Oh, by the way, David Kaplan at 1:30. 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
0: Hi, Miller and Condon. Welcome back. Iowa Sports Radio Network. Just before 12:30 here on a Thursday. Let's talk some Preakness. By the way, you can watch and wager on the Preakness, Prairie Meadows, 6 o'clock for that. We're going to run our first race, then pause, and then pick up with race 2 following the Preakness Stakes, race 2 about 6:30. Dick Girardi, betonline.ag. Dick, Trent, and Ken, thank you for coming on. Appreciate it as always. This kind of has the feel to me of the best, potentially the best worst Preakness that's ever been run. And I say that because it's a pretty good betting race on one hand, and the other hand, I think the winner should come with an asterisk, but
19: I think.
0: Anyways, your thoughts.
19: That's well said, and I think it sums it up, right? It is a terrific betting race if you can figure out who the hell's going to win or be in the exact or the try, which I'm having trouble with.
0: Yeah.
19: But yeah, I mean, you got three graded stakes winners in here. One grade one winner in Napoleon Solo, one is grade one last year around one turn. So yeah, it's definitely a

0: happened because they're obviously 3 years out of the last five. We haven't had the Derby winner. So, yeah, I do think it's going to be changed. And I really hope they change it to four because I don't think three is going to solve the problem. Having said all that, I think it's silly that they don't run their horses back in 2 weeks. I mean, Journalism ran an all three last year. He was a great second to Sovereignty in the Derby and the Belmont, our eventual Horse of the Year. Won the Preakness despite one of the worst rides you'll ever see in your life, and was fine coming out on the other side. He still ran well the rest of the year. So it can be done, but it's kind of irrelevant at this point that it can be done. Because if the trainers and the owners aren't willing to do it, you kind of cater to them at this point, because you want the series to have the best horses. And frankly, NBC has got to be going crazy, right? 2 years in a row now without the Derby winner. That's going to really affect their ratings. And NBC's contract with the Preakness is up at the end of this year. And I can guarantee you they, or Fox, which is also bidding for it, they're going to say, hey, wait a second. We don't want this race if it's 2 weeks after the Derby because we want the Derby winner. So it's going to change, and I hope it's 4 weeks next year.
1: I do, too. It kind of feels like it's been left behind. Prairie Meadows Derby Day, you couldn't move. It was so packed on every one of the levels. It was great to see. Be out there tomorrow. I'm guessing it won't be anywhere close, but maybe it'll come back in 3 weeks for the Belmont. But let's get into the race itself. Do you like a horse with a price? Are you on the favorite Iron Honor, who is 9-2, one of the shorter prices, which is really good. I like that part. I mean, the Derby winner's here. He's what, 1-2, 3-5, something like that normally. Prices are going to be there. Do you like a price horse? Are you on one of the favorites in here, Dick?
0: Yeah, first I got to whine a little bit about what happened 2 weeks ago.
1: Sure.
0: So I picked the non-bourbon, the Japanese horse.
1: You ran a hell of a race.
0: You guys watched the race.
1: Yeah.
0: Did he not look like he was going to win the race by like five lengths at the top of the stretch?
1: Yep.
0: And I'm actually looking behind me, behind the horse, to see where my exact is. Because I was so sure he was going to win. And then, of course, the next thing you know, he's getting passed by Oselli. And I'm going, well, something had to go wrong. Well, I was sure something had gone wrong when they announced it yesterday. He had a fractured knee. Mm-hmm. That's why he didn't win the race. I'll whine about that. I was right but wrong in horse racing. It's a weird game that happens that way. I had a really strong opinion then. I have no opinion in this race. I have to make a pick. I'm picking Iron Honor because of Pratt and Chad Brown. And his first two races were fine. I can't really explain why what happened in his last race. It wasn't very good.
1: Mm-hmm.
0: And I would also say this. I spent 90 minutes watching replays after the draw on Tuesday morning. And I thought the horse that ran the best in the Derby was Oselli.
1: Mm-hmm.
0: I thought he ran phenomenal. I can't explain why he ran so well, but he did. So if he can do that again, he's liable to break his maiden in the Preakness, but am I taking 5 or 6 to 1 at betonline.ag to have a maiden win the Preakness? No. My long shot is the Hell We Did. I think he's going to be a good horse. I don't know if it's going to be Saturday. Remember Senior Buscador from a couple of years ago?
1: Yep.
0: Same trainer, same dam, and of course he won the Saudi Cup, won almost $13 million. I think this horse is on a similar trajectory, but it took Senior Buscador forever to get to that stage. But if it's Saturday, the Hell We Did is like 22-1 at BetOnline, 16-1 on the line at Laurel. So the 7's kind of my long shot. My pick's the 9 Iron Honor.
1: What can I convince you? Because I'm betting number 5 Talking. 20-1.
0: Mm-hmm.
1: Obviously, Further Ado was a runaway winner in the Bluegrass. He was third, beaten 12. He got sick last year. Looked like he was headed in the right direction. The Remsen was not. It was a bad race, but ran real well in the Champagne. What about Talking to 20? I don't think I'll get 20-1, but that's where my money's going to be, Dick. How about Talking the 5?
0: Yeah, I don't think you're going to get that either. He's 9-1 at BetOnline.
1: Mm.
0: Irad alone is going to keep the horse well under 20-1, right? I mean, he's the guy who always takes money. I would say this. Dave Grinning, who's the national correspondent for Racing Form, terrific writer, good friend. He picked Talking, so you're with good company. But he did text me. He says, I'm picking Talking, but I don't really know why. it's that kind of a race, right? But I think you can make a case. The Talking has kind of worked his way into form, and in neither of those first two races was he remotely ready. If he can come back to his best-two-year-old form and improve on it, he's for sure a contender. To me, I really can make a case probably for 10 of these horses,
1: mm-hmm.
0: and I still wouldn't feel comfortable, like I can still miss it.

0: It's a great gambling race. It's an awesome gambling card. In fact, I'm in the middle of it right now, fooling around with it for Saturday. But yeah, this is not an easy Preakness. There's no journalism like last year. It would just look like a standout until the rider tried to get him beat.
1: Incredible is the betting favorite, and that's, I guess, the buzz horse that I've heard the most about this week, coming off a sixth-place finish at the Derby. What's to like about him? I know he had won his last time out before the Derby, back at the Virginia Derby back in March. What else do you like about Incredible, and do you believe he will go off as the betting favorite?
0: Yeah, that's the other thing I'm not sure about. I don't really have a sense of who's even going to be favored, right? Which was kind of like the Derby in that way. Right, I mean, at the very end, we got a tepid favorite at the Derby, but yeah, it was just, you know, with Renegade, but you just weren't never sure. Look, I think Incredible is definitely a contender. I like the fact that Riley Mott looked around on Monday morning and said, well, wait a second, it's a $2 million race up here. We just won at Colonial Downs. That race is going to give him a real chance. And in watching the replay of the Derby, he was kind of right with Renegade and Golden Tempo at the eighth pole. He had made kind of the same move they did from the back. He just couldn't keep up the last couple hundred yards. But this is going to be a weaker race. So, yeah, I definitely think he's a contender. He's 4-1 at Bet Online. By the way, I got a great prop for you guys. You'll love it, Bet Online. I mean, all these props are awesome. How about this one? How about the Ortiz brothers, who finished 1-2 in the Derby, right?
1: Yeah.
0: The Ortiz brothers to go 1-2 in the Preakness. Jose's riding Chip Hacho. And IRAD, we just talked about, is riding Talkin'. They're 12-1 and 16-1. You get 25-1 either way, right? It's like a quinella.
1: Yeah.
0: If it's 1-2 in any order, you get 25-1, which isn't a bad deal. That's one of the cool props at betonline.ag.
2: And you bet it at 25-1, you get it at 25-1. I like that part too. Betonline.ag, Dick Girardi. Dick, we'll talk to you in 3 weeks. Thanks for jumping on. Appreciate it. Enjoy the Preakness. Good luck to you, Dick Girardi. Thank you.
0: Sounds good. Thanks, guys.
2: Yeah, good to talk to you. A little Preakness preview with Dick Girardi, who helps us out on these Triple Crown races. All right, we'll take a break, come back, finish up hour number one. Miller and Condon on the Iowa Sports Radio Network.
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20: John Polk was my nemesis. I knew in order to live a rich and fulfilling life, one where I was equal under the law and could be happy and fulfilled, I needed to defeat the message that John Polk was peddling.
21: I'm John Polk. For years, I was the poster boy of the conversion therapy movement. The ex-gay who married an ex-lesbian and traveled the world telling my story of how I changed my sexuality from gay to straight. I wore the label of ex-gay with pride. That was all until, well, we'll get to that part.
20: He's like a car wreck, and then people can't keep their eyes off him. He evokes a reaction. He did with me.
22: I remember it being a major blow to the evangelical community to see one of their brightest, hottest stars go down.
23: John has never been anything but gay, but he really tried hard not to be.
21: But you've never heard the real story.
20: I hated him. I hated John Polk because he was very good at what he did.
21: So join me as I peel back the layers and expose what happened to me in the midst of conversion therapy. To shine a light on what the ex-gay movement does to people and the pain it continues to cause. And as I look, too, at the harm I did from within it. Listen to Atonement, the John...
2: Hi, Lori Condon, and welcome back, Iowa Sports Radio Network. Trent and I with you until 2. Trent's Plays of the Day, Circus Sports sponsors. Those, Bill Bender, College Football, SportingNews.com, David Kaplan on Chicago Sports, ESPN 1000, coming up at 1:30. I got to say something that's bothered me for the last 48 hours.
1: Okay.
2: And I'm guessing it won't be popular, but I don't care. Because I didn't get in this business to make friends. Why is the media so, I guess, petrified to speak their mind when something happens that should see the light of day when it happens instead of 8 years later? So what I'm referring to is Fran McCaffrey, and this is not to minimize, I mean, his wife made a fool of herself.
1: Oh, absolutely. Multiple right? times.
2: But why are we finding out about this 8 years later? Or we're not, why are we talking about it when they're gone? The two guys that brought it up yesterday, one of them sat right where I'm speaking into this microphone right here. Mm-hmm. The other was 2 feet away. 10 hours a week for 6 years. Didn't say a word. Didn't say a word. Now other media, one of which works for a newspaper who buys ink by the barrel, right? Now it's coming out. Why wait? Why is everybody so scared? Do you honestly think that access is going to be taken away from the most powerful sports person in the state, from the number one sports station in the state? They're not going to allow him to go into Carver Hawkeye Arena. BS. You know who's going to win that PR fight every time? Not the head coach of the basketball team. Mm-hmm. Not the head coach. I'll never understand why you just button your lip until they're gone, and then you want to come out and flex your muscles? It makes you look weak. Makes you look weak. I would have said something the very next day.
1: Oh, I know you would have.
2: I absolutely would have. Yeah. My former partner and I would have done a week on this.
1: Right.
2: An absolute right or wrong.
1: Mm-hmm.
2: And that's what brought people to this station, was that type. It has changed so much, and I fear it's not changing for the best. Why are we so scared?
1: The access component, and for people like that. Now, to be fair, Keith also is there at press conferences. We don't do press conferences.
2: Okay, but is he at press conferences?
1: Well, not very often.
2: Right.
1: But he is still certainly more in
2: but
1: front.
2: But you don't think they would allow him in?
1: I don't think, potentially, initially. Absolutely.
2: But who's going to win the PR fight?
1: And that's what you absolutely nailed. There is no doubt about it, whatever media entity.
2: Right.
1: If it comes to that, unless the coach is winning at the highest of levels.
2: And he wasn't.
1: And he was not.
2: Right.
1: Then absolutely.
2: But you sit on this. Well, it wasn't 8 years because they brought it up last year.
1: It got a little more buzz this year.
2: It got a lot of more buzz.
1: Yes.
2: But why now? Why wait 8 years? If you were, and I have no doubt in my mind that he was embarrassed.
1: And he was disappointed.
2: Absolutely had to be. And if you would have been embarrassed, I mean, wouldn't you say something?
1: Push back.
2: Yes!
1: But that's not Keith's personality either.
2: Okay, well, what about his partner?
1: Well, yes, that's his personality. Absolutely. I could definitely see that. I've heard them dance around it. On our airwaves, and even before.
2: But nobody understood. Dancing around at one thing. Come on, speak your mind. Absolutely. Say your piece.
1: Because it's incredibly disappointing. It is an awful look for the McCaffrey family.
2: Terrible.
1: Which is no surprise.
2: None.
1: But the realm that it was to take Keith Murphy,
2: yes,
1: as nice of a guy in the
2: without
1: business.
2: Without a doubt.
1: As you were going to find.
2: Yes.
1: There's nobody that I couldn't even put in the same conversation.
2: There isn't anyone, Trent. And I've never met anyone like him.
1: And it's not fake.
2: It's not. And I thought it was. And before he came over here, him and Andy, I said as much. And I was, and he proved me that, no, I'm legit.
1: This is real.
2: He is a real person.
1: But we know this business. We see those people, and then you know they're kind of a fool.
2: Right. But what would, no, I'll never understand it. Why would you just not say anything?
1: Mm-hmm.
2: And then when they're gone, am I wrong?
1: That part, no. It should have brought up. It should have been brought up at the time because I guess the wool are over our eyes.
2: It would be one thing if it was me, but then because everybody would take Fran McCaffrey's side, right? Or or somebody not of his status.
1: Well, probably me.
2: You too?
1: Yeah, absolutely.
2: But if it was Keith, it's Keith Murphy. I kind of believe Keith in this case.
1: Absolutely.
2: Right? That would have been the case 8 years ago.
1: Mm-hmm. Yes.
2: Because you can't take on a coach because the coaches walk on water until they get fired, and we didn't really like him anyway and love this new guy.
1: Right. Yeah. And then repeat, recycle, and we'll go through it again.
2: And thank God for fans.
1: Yeah.
2: Because if they weren't this way, we wouldn't have what we do.
1: Mm-hmm.
2: But it's driven me nuts. I wasn't going to say anything, and I just, you're too old to do this. Don't cause any waves. I'm sorry.
1: Yeah.
2: It drove me nuts.
1: Well, it comes up again, recycling, and why.
2: Last year.
1: Right. And it didn't happen. It didn't get. And now people are talking about it.
2: Uh-huh.
1: And it paints the McCaffreys.
2: It paints the McCaffreys, and they should be. It paints the media with chicken you-know-whats.
1: Yeah, that's too. Yeah. And that component for the beat people, it is different than what we do. That is different.
2: That's true.
1: But you know, somebody that did push back always on McCaffrey was Scott Dockerman. Did he lose his access?
2: No.
1: He did not?
2: No, he got a fight with him.
1: Mm-hmm. Absolutely.
2: I mean, the playing game.
1: There's many different times that had happened, and Scott Dockerman was not backing down, and he is not. So maybe that also shows all of us in the media.
2: Yeah, grow a pair.
1: You don't have to back down.
2: No, you don't.
1: You absolutely don't. When Kirk Ferentz was an absolute a-hole to David Eichholt, did David back down?
2: Probably not.
1: He did not.
2: Yeah.
1: He was there for the next press conference. Mm-hmm. And after that Illinois game and the question about the quarterback play that was so awful, he didn't back down.
2: Mm-hmm.
1: Need more of that.
2: But here's the thing. If you do take a shot and you show up the next day or the next opportunity and you're right there in your chair and you're not scared and you're not kowtowing, that gains a little bit of respect.
1: Mm-hmm.
2: More than a little bit of respect. Anyways, I've said my piece. I move on. That's how I feel. I'll never change. I wish the media would.
1: I want to go a direction I'm sure you're happy to go to, because I guess it's one of your rivals.
2: What?
1: The Wild last night.
2: Oh,
1: what
2: man.
1: In God's name was that? That was some of the worst hockey over the final two periods. Talk about playing.
2: It was prevent defense in football is what it was.
1: I know nothing about this sport. I mean, I am in the first percentile. You're in the 99th percentile in terms of knowledge of the sport, but just knowing sport in general.
2: Mm-hmm.
1: It's a team playing not to lose.
2: Yeah.
1: And we see this in up all walks of sport. Yeah, 3-0 lead. And Kaprizov doesn't get a shot off.
2: How does that not happen? Especially on the game-winning goal.
1: Yes.
2: The overtime goal.
1: Right.
2: He carries the puck down the ice, decides to pass it. It misses the net, goes right up the ice. Earlier, like a minute before, McCarron, number 47 for the Wilds, got a wide open net and he couldn't get the shot off. It was, for starters, McKinnon's game-tying goal. Did you see the game, the equalizer to make it 3-3, where he picked the top corner right past the goalie's ear? What an incredible shot to do that. Look, the Wild are a really good hockey team.
1: Yes.
2: They were beaten by one of the best teams I've seen in a long time. I thought the Wild had an absolute path to the Stanley Cup, but in their way, the Colorado Avalanche.
1: Does it change your perception of the gap between Colorado and everybody else?
2: Yes.
1: Remaining?
2: Yes.
1: Big gap?
2: Yes.
1: Impossible.
2: Maybe Carolina, but you know what? Buffalo and Montreal, that's a hell of a series. I think Montreal's the better of those two teams. And it's a best of three, and two of which will be played in Buffalo. So I'm guessing Montreal's the price here.
1: The best series we could get is Colorado-Carolina.
2: Yes. No, because Montreal's so special.
1: Yeah, and getting
2: but it is to me. It's not to anybody else in the listening audience. And well, not because
1: what gets better TV ratings in the U.S. Colorado,
2: Buffalo.
1: Montreal,
2: Colorado, Buffalo,
1: Buffalo. I could see. How about Colorado, Montreal, or Colorado, Carolina?
2: Montreal, I think it's Carolina.
1: I think so too. Like,
2: who cares about Raleigh?
1: Right. No knock on the fine city.
2: I'm sure it's beautiful.
1: However,
2: right,
1: casuals, again, getting in those fringe fans, what are you more likely to tune into? Colorado, a newer franchise, still coming from Quebec, but still. Mm-hmm. But it's Colorado. It's Denver. They actually have snow there.
2: Yeah.
1: And Montreal, original six, Canadian, been around forever, or the Carolina Hurricanes.
2: Yeah, no.
1: If you ask...
2: That's a great question.
1: You go down on Court Street right now.
2: Yeah.
1: And you pull 20 people.
2: It's a what? What are you talking about?
1: Can you name either frame it this way? What team is in Carolina? Like, what's their nickname?
2: Yeah.
1: How many, average Iowan, walking on the street at 12:50 on a Thursday
2: And how
1: afternoon,
2: many are we polling?
1: 20.
2: You're going to get 18, never heard of any of them?
1: Right, yeah. Carolina has a hockey team? A professional one? An NHL one? That's probably what it is.
2: Yeah.
1: 10%?
2: Yeah, I guess. Wouldn't be much.
1: Would be able to pull the Hurricanes. Now, our listening audience would knock it out of the park.
2: I think so.
1: But that's a little different.
2: Yeah.
1: Just a little bit different.
2: Yep, I think so.
1: Than your average Joe. And we're probably not even talking about pulling in just the average person, but just a sport fan. I think it's Montreal. I think that's what they would rather see, even though you, of course, don't get the television ratings that go along with it.
2: Yeah, I'm anxious to see Cale Makar, who had to leave the game last night. He came back late in it, but is he hurt? Did he take a shot, and is he going to be able to play? It looked like a collarbone or something. It wasn't much of a hit, but anyways, they're just so good. They're so good. The Wild, we're a good team, but just no answer for the juggernaut from Denver.
1: Did you watch any NBA last night?
2: I did. I watched...
1: than I thought I was going
2: to. I did, too. Cleveland figuring it out?
1: Harden was good. I don't think you're going to get that Harden game in and game out, though.
2: Can Detroit come back and win the series?
1: Yeah, I still think so. I mean, Kate Cunningham can put a team on his back.
2: But he doesn't have anybody else.
1: Did you see that stat that they popped up there? I can't remember where I saw it. It was maybe SportsCenter or something last night. Fourth quarter, they double-teamed him a bunch of times. And when he was doubled, his teammates, I think, were 0 for 9 from the floor in the fourth quarter.
2: No way.
1: Yeah, when they brought a double to Cade Cunningham. that seems impossible. Uh-huh. In today's NBA, a double team comes, somebody is open.
2: Right. And you can't knock down a shot.
1: Your teammates go 0 for 9. Yuck. Mm. You have a lead with 2.5 minutes to go, 7-point lead. It just
2: does it matter, collapse, though, in the grand scheme of things?
1: No, the Thunder are running away in height.
2: Even against Wemby?
1: Yes. Yeah.
2: He's so good.
1: He is so good.
2: Oh, my God.
1: And the Spurs played well against the Thunder during the regular season. Yeah. I just think the gap continues to grow.
2: Does it?
1: I really do.
2: More likely to win a championship, the Avs or the Thunder?
1: Thunder.
2: Really?
1: Because it's hockey. And hockey, to me, seems like there's more variance that can happen inside of it. That you can steal. Taking four games from this Thunder team, even without Jalen Williams, which is crazy in its own right. Mm-hmm. They've been playing without him now for a couple of weeks, and they don't miss a beat.
2: No.
1: There's so many different ways that they can beat you. They get to the free throw line. They're incredible defensively. They are deep. You look at some of the guys in deep reserve roles that aren't even playing right now, and people in the NBA talk about the upside that those guys still have. This team is just an absolute machine. I think it's that big because also of the sports the way they are. But we haven't had a repeat NBA champion now in over a decade. Isn't that crazy?
2: Is that right?
1: Yeah, I think it was 15-16 Warriors, if memory serves. So, yeah, a decade
2: there's
1: going back.
2: There's been nobody since that? How about LeBron to the Warriors? Does that make sense to you? Because there's a lot of buzz about that.
1: Personally, selfishly, I would love to see Knicks get to the finals this year.
2: Yeah.
1: Then he goes to New York.
2: And
1: gets them over the hump. But yeah, the Golden State thing's been out there for a while. Mm-hmm. The way that he has just talked about Steph throughout the years, the connection that those two guys
2: both
1: have.
2: Because Steph would be 38 and LeBron be 41. Isn't Steph in his late 30s?
1: Yeah, yeah. Put those two guys together. Makes sense, but how good is that team? LeBron becomes the final piece of the Knicks. Finally brings New York a championship for the first time in over 50 years.
2: I think I'd like to see that more so, Trent.
1: I'm right there with you.
2: I think I would.
1: Nostalgia's great and watching Steph and him.
2: Right.
1: That'd be fun. Yeah. They're not winning anything.
2: But does he want to go to the East Coast?
1: Why not?
2: Because his home's in
1: California. It's also New York.
2: That's true.
1: Is that Cleveland? And that is the betting favorite I saw.
2: Are they really?
1: In faraway
2: places.
1: The Cavs were. If he plays for another team, I think
2: it's the
1: way it was.
2: What about the Clippers? Were they on the list?
1: They were down a ways.
2: Were they?
1: Yeah.
2: Are the Lakers even on the list?
1: The one that I saw, if he does not retire or play for the Lakers.
2: I gotcha. Okay, so
1: that was the way that it was phrased. And also the markets. They had it like, I don't know, about 80% of him returning. I think it's like 98%.
2: You're convinced.
1: I can't see him walking away.
2: Well, they covered the other night.
1: Got the cover.
2: And you had the over prop on his total points.
1: Yeah, help me out.
2: Hour 2 coming up next. Bill Bender, David Kaplan, Trent's Plays of the Day, Miller and Condon, Iowa Sports Radio Network.
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8: Hey, you know how the world's kind of in a real scary place right now with the horrible stories we hear about every week? I'm Robert Evans. I'm a journalist, and I cover the international fascist movement. And in 2019, July of that year, I decided to do something a little bit different. Instead of covering horror, I wanted to go look for hope. And I found it in a place you might find kind of unlikely, northeastern Syria. The region I visited is known as Rojava, and when the Western media covers it, they mostly just refer to these people as the Kurds. 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Follow me as I travel to a land of war and hope, a place trapped on the edge of utopia and oblivion. 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

0: 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Iowa Sports Radio Network. Trent and Ken, we'll take you until just before the top of the hour. 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Trent's plays of the day, they are sponsored by Circus Sports. Bill Bender joins us, talk a little college football. You can read Bill at the Sporting News, sportingnews.com for Bill Bender. Bill, Trent and Ken, thank you for coming on. How are you?
1: I'm doing well, Ken. Thanks for having me on.
0: Appreciate it. College football in a second. Obviously, a big event tonight with the NFL schedule being unveiled. How busy will that keep you, Bill? Obviously, I'm sure the Sporting News will be all over it. How will you guys kind of approach covering tonight's schedule unveil?
1: You know, that's changed over the years. A lot of it's getting leaked as we speak. I mean, I'll be looking at the actually how it impacts the college football playoff schedule, which it did last year. They threw a doubleheader. Curious to see which doubleheader they throw right in the mouth of the college football playoff this year. It probably will be, you know, last year it was Eagles, Commanders, Packers, Bears, and those two games did more than the three college football playoff games combined. Mm. So, I mean, that's one thing. And then we'll rank all the primetime games.
2: NFL schedule is coming out. We're awaiting some of the start times that usually start to trickle out this time, but the upfronts have happened. ESPN launched out their first couple of weeks of the season and what they're going to have. Anticipate we're going to see that with Fox coming up. Their Friday night games are out there. Bill, when you go through the calendar, if you will, for college football and the potential of change looking forward, week zero basically becoming week one, how big of an impact is that going to make? And is it basically a foregone conclusion? We're going to be playing the games. Yes, even in the South, we're going to be playing a lot of August football coming up here in the next few years.
1: I think they're going to push it up, and they probably should. And I mean, if you're in the South, what's the difference between
0: really?
1: August 15th and August 22nd? Still going to be very, you're just going to be hot, super hot for an extra week. And you guys know that. I mean, unpredictable weather up here, too. I mean, Ohio can't figure it out, and we're in May. And so I think we do need to push the schedule up and push the playoff up. You know, one of the striking things looking at the college football playoff calendar is the championship game is on January 25th.
0: Yeah.
1: The NFL is pushing its calendar into February. So it's a lot, and they're talking about bringing in a lot more with the potential of a 2014 playoff. It really is a crazy time.
0: No doubt about it. So I'm all for it. I like the concept. I know I'm in the minority. You know, when we heard that it's going from 4 to wherever we're at now, 12, it's going to ruin the regular season. It didn't to this point. But once we double 12 to 24, does this maybe impact the regular series and the importance of all of those weeks, Bill?
1: Yeah, it does. If you're, I think it waters it down. But then the alternative school of thought is more games mean more. In terms of playoff chase, yes. But in terms of the way college football's viewed, I mean, I think rivalries change. I think they'll change the way we schedule games. I think there'll be starters will get sat during the regular season for teams that clinch early, and I think all of those things will happen. So I'm not a fan of 24. I think we should go to 16 if we're going to expand, but I feel like I wanted 8, we went to 12. I want 16, we're going to go to 24. It's more television programming. It does water down the race. It waters down moments like number 2 Texas versus number 3 Ohio State. You know, those singular moment games, it definitely waters those down.
0: Oklahoma State on a Friday night taking on Iowa State. What, how important that game was, and Jeff Woody scored a touchdown for the Clones. I get it. I'll buy that point. Go ahead, Jeff.
2: But for the next tier, and that's the tier that certainly here in the state of Iowa matters more.
0: We could get a home game at Jack Trice, Kinnick Stadium, the lights are on.
2: And suddenly that November 3rd game between Iowa, Wisconsin, that in the grand scheme of things in college football really doesn't matter. Now it matters. One of those two teams could be playing to get into the college football playoff or host, as Ken said, a first round game. Same thing for a couple of decent Iowa State against BYU. Both teams are 6-2. That game ratchets it up importance. Yes, the concern is that suddenly that Indiana-Ohio State game that got 19 million viewers, that's not going to be there anymore. But there are so many other teams that matter, that become relevant once again in this structure. That's what I like about it. And it's selfish for us here in the state of Iowa. Are we alone in that thinking, or is that the biggest concern? That suddenly those heavyweight matchups, guess what? Both teams are going to be in anyway, that people start to tune out.
1: Yeah, I mean, that's going to happen. But that middle tier you're talking about, the Iowa, Iowa State, the NC States, it's great for them.
2: Mm-hmm.
1: It's great for the programs that, you know, I went back and looked, and we'll have this story next week. I looked at who would have made the playoff in a 24-team format every season. You know, and I break it down and have all the, you know, who it benefits, who it doesn't. Utah would have made the playoff 8 times. Utah has not been in the playoff. It probably benefits them more than any single school, honestly. So those type programs, BYU, yes, it helps. But at the same time, like, I guess I would watch that BYU-Georgia Tech game differently than I would if it was the Pop-Tarts Bowl last year. It was a fantastic game.
2: Yeah.
1: But as a playoff game, I guess I'd be even more inclined to watch it. But at the same time, you know, a lot of football, and you have to sell college football players on playing all this extra football, especially the ones that want to go to the NFL. Yeah. Better get ready for opt-outs in the playoff, too.
0: That's an interesting dynamic, Bill, and that will change some people's opinion, because I'm of the belief, hell, go ahead. Take the game off. You've got a huge opportunity to make a whole bunch of life-changing money at the next level. But if it gets to the playoff and you're abandoning your team on the cusp of the playoff, certainly not as easy to swallow. No doubt about that. Well, Bill, does it happen this year? Sankey and the SEC seems to be the one conference dragging their feet. ACC, Big 12 in. More importantly, the Big 10 is in. What about the SEC? Will they come around? What are they holding out for, Bill?
1: I think they're going to hold out as long as they can. But the fact that, you know, the Big 12 and the ACC have come out in favor of 24, we know what Tony Petitti wants. You know, ESPN and the SEC might be a little bit against it right now. So, again, we have another polarizing line in college football between the SEC and the powers that be. So I would anticipate that he comes out against it next week. And I agree with him on this one. I don't agree with Greg Sankey on everything, but I'm a fan of 16. It's not watering it down too much. I keep saying this over and over. You went 16 last year, you would have had BYU, Texas, Notre Dame, and Vanderbilt in the playoff, and any team after those four, I didn't really think was a playoff team.
0: Yeah.
2: Here's the component that I find interesting. And now the SEC alone on this island, no 16. Well, you know what happens if it expands beyond 16? And what drives all of this?
0: Cash.
2: Television revenue. If it expands past 16, then the rights can be renegotiated. If they expand to 16,
0: so ESPN doesn't want this, then maybe
2: ESPN owns all of it, even if it expands to 16. Once it goes beyond 16, though, guess right, rights negotiations. So it's the SEC digging in their heels, and I think we know the reason, because ESPN is digging in their heels on this front. I think that's why you're seeing the Big 12 and the ACC joining the Big 10 in this one. I think we're going to 24, and it's crazy to me. The SEC, there's always been craziness. They do things differently. It's wild, but you go back to Mike Slive. He had things buttoned up. The infighting that we're seeing start to come out once again. You got Sark taking shots at Ole Miss. You got Lane talking about the Confederacy at Ole Miss and not being able to recruit there. There is a whole lot of infighting that is starting to happen in the SEC. Are we seeing maybe some fractures that are forming that could be substantial for the last two decades, the strongest college football conference?
0: Interesting.
1: Well, the infighting is always going to be there. And, you know, for my 2 cents, Sarkisian bringing up academics, Texas has every advantage to be a dominant program on the planet. So I didn't understand going after Ole Miss. And Lane Kiffin, when you opened the Vanity Fair article, you knew something was going to happen, right? Mm-hmm. So I don't like that he went there.
0: Right.
1: He did. It's what he does. He likes attention, and it amps up, obviously, the game against Ole Miss. I don't think it is what it is. But the SEC still has the most playoff-contending programs. I think Sankey, the infighting, that's good for us this week. It's given us a whole week of something to talk about. But if we haven't figured out that Lane's going to do things that seek and grab attention, then I guess we haven't been following him long enough.
0: And the LSU Ole Miss game is in Oxford, correct, this year?
1: Correct, yeah.
0: Oh, my.
1: The police will be making overtime that night. There's no question.
2: National Guard's going to have to be there.
0: Yeah. Do you remember when he went back to Alabama?
2: Mm-hmm.
0: Oh, yoy, yoy. This is going to take a tenfold. Unbelievable. Well, let's get to the here and now, Bill Bender. I know that you've looked at it, that you've formulating your opinion. Who are the top three teams right now in your mind? Fall camp hasn't started. There's some questions to be answered, I'm guessing, for all of the teams that you're about to give us. Give me your top three, Bill Bender.
1: Well, I mean, our post-spring top 25 is out, and, you know, we have Indiana, Ohio State, Georgia in the top three spots. But I'll say this, the next would intrigue me even more. Texas, who, again, has every advantage under the sun, really good team, and a lot of top 50 talent on their roster as far as NFL draft picks. And then Notre Dame, how do they respond to the snub? They have so much coming back on defense. They have C.J. Carr. If they figure out running back a little bit, I think the Irish, looking at their schedule, I think they can win a national title this year. And I haven't felt that about them and, like, truly felt that about them in a very long time. So those are the five teams to keep an eye on.
2: The depth of this structure over on the Big Ten. We know Ohio State's going to be loaded. Indiana doesn't look like they're going anywhere. The argument has been the depth of the conference. The step that we saw a year ago, does that continue? Do you see that the Big Ten goes from winning the last three national championships to not as, well, it's not as deep as the SEC. Is that perception starting to change? And does it continue in 2026?
1: I think so, because if you took the top nine or even the top eight and pitted them against each other, in the past the SEC would have won more than five of those. Mm-hmm. Now, not so much. So I think the top half of the Big Ten is exceptionally strong. You look at how many ranked teams. I believe we have nine in our post-spring top 25, including Iowa, including Washington, including USC, Michigan. So it's stacked. I think the coaching pedigree in the Big Ten is better than the SEC right now, because the SEC has so many new coaches this year. But look, when Kyle Whittingham is probably your fifth best coach, that shows how good you are.
0: Yeah. What about Matt Campbell, who's going to join that list, I think, because I think he's going to do a terrific job at Penn State. They've got a really soft schedule. They got to go to Michigan. After that, the trip to Washington, that's a long one. Washington's going to be good. I mean, if Penn State's not 10-2, how will that fan base react?
1: I mean, he'll still be mad as always, but they do have a favorable schedule, and Rocco Beck could do well there with that. But I think when you transition that many players in a first year, you have to expect some bumps. And I think Michigan and Penn State hired the right guys.
0: Yeah.
1: They're really good coaches, but you'd be naive to think there's not going to be some bumps in year one. I do think that Penn State-USC
0: that's a good one. Yeah.
1: That'll probably be a whiteout that the Trojans head into there.
0: I bet it is. I mean, it would make some sense.
2: Great environment.
0: Yeah, that's as good of a home game as you've got this year. I agree with you. That's probably it.
2: And maybe not a big noon game. Well, maybe it is going to be a big noon game, that 9 a.m. body clock game for USC making their way out to Penn State. Bill, staying in the Big Ten, our neighbors to the west, the Huskers. Man, they're making a lot of headlines over there. So you got the NIL arbitration battle, and it did not go the way of the athlete, which I was a little bit surprised by. It felt like all the litigation is going the way of the student athlete, and it was not the case there. Coupled with Calandria, their new quarterback, and he's bringing some bravado. And I don't know what fans he's been talking to, but it's different ones than we do, because he says the expectations aren't very high over there. They're always high, and they're always unrealistic. Calandria's got a little pressure on him going into the year. And any thoughts on that NIL battle and the way that it went against the Nebraska players?
1: Won't be the first one that goes against the players, and this is yet another reason why we need contracts and collective bargaining in college sports. I think it just makes more sense. Calandria is an interesting guy. I watched him pretty closely in the bowl game against my Bobcats. He can play a little bit. He's got some game, but you're stepping into a place where, they expect to be in the playoff hunt, even when they're not good enough to be in the playoff hunt. And so there will be a lot of pressure on him succeeding Raiola. And, I think Nebraska, I like Matt Rhule. I like kind of the remodel and how he's handled it. It's just become a tough place to win, because you're operating in the shadow of things that happened 30 years ago and all those successes, and I don't know that they'll ever replicate those.
0: Yeah, that's fair. When's that piece coming out, Bill, that you talked to when you take a look back? Next week sometime?
1: Yeah, next week, and maybe we can catch up again and really get into it. And we've got all that preseason stuff coming. But tonight, as you know, we'll be taking a good look at the NFL schedule, and I'm already upset that the Packers and Bears are playing on Christmas. I don't like it when Green Bay plays on holidays, and I stand by that.
0: Yeah, absolutely. I understand it. I think Denver's in the same boat. They play Christmas night. Bill Bender from the Sporting News. Bill, thanks for jumping on. Appreciate it. We'll talk to you next week. Thanks, Bill.
1: Hey, sounds good. Yeah, thank you.
0: Good to talk to you. Bill Bender from the Sporting News on college football. You want 24?
2: Yes.
0: I do, too.
2: I've always wanted 24.
0: I do, too. Is it going to hurt the regular season?
2: Yes.
0: I don't think it is.
2: I think it will.
0: In what respect?
2: At the top end.
0: Right.
2: Right.
0: But that's not where Iowa and Iowa State live.
2: Absolutely. And that's why, selfishly, I've always wanted 24.
0: Yeah.
2: I love Petiti's initial idea of pitting the third-place team against the sixth-place team, and the winner gets an automatic bid into the playoff, because that is a realistic, attainable goal in an 18-team conference.
0: And is that on the table now?
2: That is off.
0: That is off. Okay.
2: The only way that the Big Ten, I think, can structure something I'm sure you're sick of me bringing up, is 2020.
0: Yeah. No, you're right. It would have been fascinating.
2: So, for our youngsters out there, for decades, Rivalry Week as we know it, the basically Friday, Saturday after Thanksgiving, that wasn't Rivalry Week. The regular season ended the week before. Before Thanksgiving, the Big Ten wrapped up their slate, and the Michigan-Ohio State game wrapped up the Saturday before Thanksgiving. You go back to that calendar, and with it, potentially, you move everything back into August another week, where our week zero now becomes week one for everybody, and that's the way you structure it. You do that. You don't have to have conference championship, but you have something then that following week, the week after Thanksgiving. That is a way that you could do it. Mm. It doesn't sound like, though, the initial idea of Petiti with the automatic four spots for the Big Ten, automatic four for the SEC, and then you structure a play-in kind of that way, that's going to happen. I think very simply, and I think the SEC, what they're going to ultimately decide and say yes to is, fine, it's 24, there's only one automatic bid. Only one. And it's going to go to the best group of five team. Other than that, 23 at-large bids, and that's the direction I think that they finally will fall in line. But their coachings, I mean, we saw the National Organization of Coaches say, 24. SEC coaches have said 24. Mm-hmm. When you have Alabama's athletic director, Greg Byrne, who has connected to the SEC office as any athletic director in the SEC, saying, you know what, I think conference championship games have kind of gone the way of the dodo bird. Mm-hmm. When that is happening, and that's why I asked Bill, do you get that feeling that there's some fractures in the SEC?
0: No, without a doubt.
2: It's not Coach A makes a shot at Coach B. That's coming back again like it was.
0: Yeah, that's Lane Kiffin.
2: When you had...
0: And Sark taking a shot about, you can fog up a mirror, you can get into Ole Miss.
2: Absolutely. It feels like Spurrier's back. You can't spell citrus without UT.
0: Yeah, that was a good one.
2: Yes, absolutely.
0: That was a good work.
2: The fire at the library at Florida State, all the coloring books. The worst part is all the coloring books hadn't been colored in.
0: Oh, that's really good.
2: That's one thing. But when you're hearing athletic directors say things that are not in company line, you're hearing coaches saying about a 24-team structure, there's a lot more back and forth there. I like Sankey. I understand he is trying to protect his brand and what has been the powerful brand. I think we had, what was the year, 2002? We had an undefeated SEC champion that didn't play for a national championship.
0: Yeah.
2: When Auburn went undefeated.
0: Yeah.
2: Can you think?
0: No.
2: I mean, imagine that.
0: No.
2: Again, structure is different.
0: Yeah.
2: But that's how different it was. The SEC was not the power brand in the 80s and 90s. That's not what it was.
0: No, you're 1,000% right. So let me ask you this. Would this, if there's one automatic bid, do we get a, quote, Selection Sunday show?
2: Yes.
0: And how many eyeballs would be on that?
2: Again, going from a half dozen teams that really it matters to, and really two or three, you're going to have a wide swath of teams that are going to be waiting with bated breath. And
0: I want to see Bender's article, because if he's going to really go back, I mean, the lights would have been on at Jack Dry Stadium once. Likewise, Kinnick a couple of times. Couldn't you imagine a playoff game in December in Iowa City or Ames? It's one thing to be on the road in those games. This would be cool. But to actually have it in your backyard, oh my God.
2: In Kirk Ferentz's tenure and a 24-team structure, Take a guess how many playoff teams they would have had.
0: Six.
2: I think you're low. 02.
0: Okay.
2: Absolutely. 2003, they were 9-3. They would have gotten a 24-team structure. 04, they were 10-2. They're mm-hmm. in that one. 2009, 11-2 mm-hmm. that season.
0: 15,
2: absolutely. That's five. And then we got three more, I think, potentially there. The 19
0: maybe team. Eight.
2: 2021, absolutely, I think, would have been there. Maybe last year's team, even at 8-4, would have snuck in the back door. They were on the fringes. A couple of those other, we're probably talking 10, mm-hmm. I think, overall.
0: And a couple of those would have been played at Kinnick.
2: Absolutely.
0: Oh, my. I can't wait. I hope it happens. When would it happen at the earliest? Is that 2030?
2: No.
0: This is ASA. This is not this year, obviously.
2: Yes.
0: Next year, 27?
2: Absolutely. It very well could happen.
0: Wow.
2: And Iowa State, whose football is different yep. during the time. And yep. during Kirk Ferentz's tenure, we've had, well, this will be, what, the fifth coach?
0: McCarney. Under Ferentz, McCarney, Chizik,
2: Rhodes. Campbell, and now Rodgers.
0: Now Rodgers is five.
2: But during that time also, you're talking about probably at least three, maybe yeah. four playoff bids
0: yeah. Yeah.
2: during that tenure? Mm-hmm. Absolutely. Mm-hmm. That is great. And say it is that way. For Iowa, every 3 to 4 years, you expect to be a playoff mm-hmm. team. Every 3 years.
0: Yeah.
2: And for Iowa State, every 5 years.
0: Okay.
2: Attainable.
0: Don't think
2: realistic.
0: That's unfair.
2: That's absolutely. Uh-huh. And those November games and the ones where yeah, bring your Thanksgiving leftovers.
0: Yeah.
2: It's going to be friends and
0: West
2: family.
0: West Virginia, Iowa State.
2: Or.
0: All of a sudden.
2: We win this game. We're in the college football playoff.
0: Right.
2: Different.
0: November means something.
2: There's,
0: I like it.
2: There's pockets of open seats for Iowa, Nebraska, even when I was good.
0: Mm-hmm.
2: It's tough. It's after Thanksgiving. Mm-hmm. You throw a playoff bid, though, on top mm-hmm. of that.
0: For one of them. I mean, in the
2: well,
0: chance
2: we know which one.
0: Well, I,
2: it's
0: right.
2: going to be the one in our
0: hey,
2: state.
0: Hey, hey, leave my team alone.
2: They're terrible. Calandria, what an idiot.
0: What an idiot.
2: God. What? Just shut your mouth, kid.
0: My God.
2: What to say that? Here's the, I have the exact quote.
0: What is it? Read it to me.
2: We're not
0: this
2: here.
0: This is from 2 days ago?
2: Yep. Anthony Calandria. We're not here to not just win a national championship. I'm not coming here to just win 8 or 9 games. I want to win a national championship. Mm-hmm. I want to go to the playoffs. I have high expectations, and we have high expectations as a team. Mm-hmm. When I first got here, it felt like the bar was 8 or 9 wins. And I was like, no, we want to win 11, 12 games. We got to go win. That's the biggest thing. I don't know what fans he's talking to.
0: Yeah, I don't either. You know, they've changed the expectation. They've been forced to.
2: They've been beaten down.
0: Yes.
2: Yes. Absolutely. They're still the crazy fanatical
0: oh, sure.
2: wing.
0: Sure.
2: That is never going to change.
0: And Bill mentioned that shadow that still lingers. Mm. It's not as, it's the shadow's not as dark as it once was.
2: Well, you think of what they've dealt with now for decades.
0: I mean, they went, what, a handful of years without a bowl game?
2: Yes. A decade without a bowl game at Nebraska, of all places.
0: And you only have to win 6.
2: Does Rule not win a national championship?
0: No.
2: Does Rule even get them, though, to a 10-2 regular season?
0: Well, not this year.
2: Not with that schedule.
0: Jesus.
2: I don't think so.
0: I'm not sure they do.
2: Yet, you go the other way. They've continued to cycle through these coaches. Doesn't it make sense? Hey, he's got us back to okay.
0: Mm-hmm.
2: Let's give him time. Mm-hmm. We'll give him the resources. Instead of going through this whole thing again, if it gets down to it, give him an extra year. Give them that opportunity. Do what Wisconsin did and really invest full into the program and see with one more year. With coaching buyouts, it makes sense because they got a huge, huge wrench around them with what they did when Penn State started sniffing around in that contract.
0: Mm-hmm.
2: What's the buyout now for Rule? Like $70 million?
0: Huge.
2: For Matt Rule?
0: Yeah, good luck. We're going to write that check. Cappy next, Miller and Kahn. 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
15: I just instantly started freaking out, yelling to the world, "What's going on?" 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I mean, I'm out in the middle of nowhere. I had no idea what was going on.
12: From the frozen woods of Maine to the mountains of Montana, from an archery opener gone wrong in Wisconsin to a father's last walk through the Minnesota deer woods. Each story begins with a hunter stepping into the wild, but not all of them come back.
16: 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What do you say? He's not here with us. You know, it was tough.
12: I'm Jordan Sillars. Join me as we track the truth through tangled cover and cold case files, where every trail tells a story, and every story leaves its own trail of blood. Blood Trails.
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0: Friday on a Thursday. Before we head to Chicago, catch up with the Cap Man. The keyword is media. I gave you tomorrow's 1 o'clock keyword.
1: Whoops.
0: Yes, the keyword this hour, media. 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The keyword, media. Let's go to Chicago. He's the Cap Man, Cap Trenton. Ken, thanks for coming on. How are you, Capper?
2: I'm good, brother. How are you?
0: I'm doing well. Thanks. Better than the Cubs. Tough road trip in at Texas, lost 2 of 3, on the verge of getting swept in Atlanta. Now, Atlanta's a really good baseball team, but the offensive woes have crept back into the Cubs lineup, Cap. Level of concern on your part when it comes to the still first-place Central Division Chicago Cubs?
2: Less than zero. No concern whatsoever, really. I'm being honest with you. Am I thrilled that they may get swept by Chris Sale and the Braves tonight? No, of course not. But this is what a long baseball season is, 162 of these bad boys. And there's going to be ups, there's going to be downs. We just saw the Dodgers lose 4 consecutive games by 4 or more runs. There should be absolutely zero panic in anybody. Zero. It's a good

0: baseball team. Now, can they withstand some more injury? They can't. They cannot withstand losing, you know, God forbid, Edward Cabrera or Jameson Taillon, because I don't know how you recover from losing four-fifths of your rotation. But those guys are pitching right now. Last night, Imanaga was magnificent.
1: He really was, yeah.
0: Into the eighth inning. You got to get your offensive, you know, fireworks going again.
2: You look through this team. One thing with Suzuki, he's certainly shown the pop, but just is not running, doesn't feel like he's moving the way. Is that something that's just going to happen throughout the course of the year, coming off the injury that he sustained in the WBC, that probably just not going to be a guy that's going to be taking an extra base, stealing any bags, anything like that for Suzuki because of that injury? Or is there hope as he gets further removed, we're going to see a little bit more speed out of him?
0: He's never going to be a speed merchant.
2: Right.
0: You know? He's not. He's not a guy who runs that well. He'll take an extra base if the time is right and the situation calls for it. I think he's moving okay. He's an average defensive player. He's a powerful dude. I still think he's their best offensive player, but he's prone to strikeouts. And last night they were able to get him, you know, with high heat, and then they threw him a really dirty changeup, and he's way out in front of it, and strike three, you're out. And he takes pitches sometimes early in counts that I think is a problem. I think he puts himself in an 0-1, 0-2 hole, 1-2 hole too many times because he takes pitches that he should be driving. But, you know, each guy has their own individual plan, and that's what he seems to be vulnerable to.
1: Moises Ballesteros has no plan right now, Cap. He hasn't had a hit since the 3rd of May. That was the day after the Kentucky Derby. That's how far back. Is he maybe on the cusp of spending some time back in our fair city trying to figure things out again? Ballesteros is lost at the plate.
0: Yeah, except I think if you go back and think Baseball Savant or StatCast, one of them will show you he had multiple balls he hit over the last 2 days, well over 100 miles an hour. So he's making contact. He's hitting the ball hard. He's just hitting it right at people. So I do not think that he's close to heading to Des Moines, Iowa.
2: So last night I saw Bregman steal second. I just happened to flip over at the right time to see that. And he's, you know, smiling, looking over there. A guy that has always been considered such a great leader, but he's coming into a place that has plenty of veterans. Mm-hmm. What have you heard about Bregman just acclimating himself and just him as a dude? We know him as the baseball player, but becoming part of that Cubs clubhouse.
0: Yeah, from what I hear, it's outstanding, and that he has really mentored guys like PCA, going through video with them of, here's what, you know, I'm seeing with you, Pete. Here's how you need to handle this situation. Yeah, I'm hearing they love him there. Jed Hoyer told us, when he was here at our YouTube studio, he said that he signed on Saturday night, the night of the Bears playoff game against the Packers. He said the next morning, he goes, my phone rings, and it's Alex Bregman. Hey, I want to say thanks. I'm glad you guys got this deal done with my agent. I need the phone number for every coach that will be working with us at spring training from throughout the system, and I want the individualized player plans on all of my teammates. So I know what they're working on, so I can help them through that. That's the type of leader that he is. So it's super cool to hear.
1: Yeah, that's an interesting story. Who is the leader on that team, Cap? Would it be Swanson?
0: I think Dansby's absolutely one. I think Ian Happ is absolutely one of the leaders, and I think it's Nico Horner.
1: Yeah, those would be three pretty big names, no doubt about. What have you seen from Pulenzi when he's had his opportunity since he's come back?
0: He's been really good, except the other night they brought him in a non-save situation,
1: right.
0: And he gave up a two-run home run. Why do I always see that with closers?
1: It's crazy, isn't it?
0: I don't understand.
1: Yeah.
0: It's crazy. I don't get it.
2: Bullpen working its way through. Health overall, we talked so much over the last, what, 3-4 weeks now, just about everybody getting them back healthy. What is the latest like on a guy like Boyd coming back, what they're going to be able to get out of him, and a bunch of other names? How are you feeling now about overall the health of this pitching department, both starting pitching and the bullpen?
0: It's a problem. I mean, look, Cade Horton should be in your rotation. He's out.
1: Yep.
0: Justin Steele should be ready to come back here any day. He's out now till after the All-Star break. Matthew Boyd is playing with his kids, tears his meniscus getting up off the floor, and he just had surgery. He's gone for another 4.5 or so weeks, he's out. That's three-fifths of your rotation. Ben Brown was pitching outstanding in a like two-inning relief role, high-leverage seventh, eighth-inning guy. He's starting tonight. Now, he started the other night 5 days ago, and he went four innings of no-hit, no-run baseball because his stuff is really, really good. And I heard a great story from my partner, Ryan McGuffey, here at the recap, that Ben Brown, who did he call, Guff? Clay Holmes of the Mets. Mm-hmm. They live within 40, 50 minutes of each other. He called Clay Holmes. They don't know each other at all. And he said, hey, I need a third pitch. And my agent told me to call you. You've got this particular pitch. He said, where are you at? He told him, he goes, brother, get in the car and drive here. Let's work out together.
1: Wow.
0: And so Clay Holmes taught him a slider the way he throws it. And so now Ben has fastball, upper 90s, slider, and filthy nose-to-toes curveball. And so he's got three pitches. That's helping him as he's in this starting role.
1: Are you starting to worry about the Brewers, Cap, as far as this team looks as though they're starting to figure it out? Are the Brewers clearly the team that the Cubs are going to have to help finish?
0: Probably. I mean, the Brewers are a good team.
1: Yeah.
0: Am I worried about the Brewers? No. If we take care of our business, there should be no doubt that we win the division. Right. I've been consistent on that. I think they're one of the best teams in baseball, and I think it should continue that way. Will it? That remains to be seen. But the Brewers are playing good baseball other than blowing a save last night.
1: Yeah,
0: that was an issue for them last night. They have a 1-0 lead with two outs in the ninth. And guess what? Gavin Sheets hits a three-run home run to win the ballgame.
1: I was going to say, just real, it does, real quick before I'm guessing we'll get to football here, because I do have a couple of questions. Where's Boog? I miss Sean B. in the booth.
0: I think he has this week off is what I heard.
1: Okay, cool.
0: Why?
2: Well, Ken a year ago thought that he was
1: No, 3 years ago.
2: Was that what it was?
1: Yeah.
2: Thought he had disappeared. They were getting rid of him.
1: Oh, that was, yeah.
2: He was sick.
1: Yeah.
2: He had marital problems. I mean, you speculated about it all. No, he just had some days off.
1: Yeah.
2: It was all good.
1: I do miss him.
0: Is Boog married? I don't even know.
1: I think he is. I think he mentioned it one day during a broadcast, but I don't know.
0: I'm a big fan of Boog.
1: I am too.
2: You weren't in the beginning.
1: No, it wasn't in the beginning, but he came around. I just missed the Len Casper. I thought him and JD had such great chemistry. Casper goes to the White Sox, and this national guy comes in, and he's okay. It's really good. I can't get enough of it now.
2: Let's go to the South Side.
0: Yeah, I love Boog. I'm a big fan. But I like Alex Cohen, too.
1: Yeah, he's all right. It's just not Boog.
2: Edwin, whoever replaces Boog, you'll hate him in the beginning and then you'll like him afterwards.
1: Yeah.
2: I know how it goes with Ken. Let's jump over to the White Sox because this story, they're 500 and an awful, awful division. They're in the right place to make a run here. Is there buzz starting to be created just a little bit in what we've seen out of this White Sox team? A young team, a team that is not ready to contend to win at all. But what is happening on the South Side with the White Sox?
0: There is a buzz. There's no other way, guys, to look at that. This White Sox thing has not been 500 since, other than like opening day.
1: Right.
0: Like from May 1, anytime May 1 or on, over or be at 500 since the end of the 2023 season. It's 2026. Jeez. I mean, that's a little insane to be that bad in a market like this.
1: Yeah.
0: And people are fired up. They beat the Royals. The last two nights, they withstood an onslaught in the ninth inning. A Bobby Witt two-run home run got him within a run. And then they struck out Jack Caglione to end the game. The other night, there were men on. They were able to get, evade that. And now they go for the sweep tonight. So I think it's going to be an interesting matchup, Anthony Kay against Chris Bubich. But everybody over there, they can't wait to get to tomorrow.
1: Hell yeah.
0: Sox have won a bunch in a row. The Cubs have lost several in a row.
1: Yeah.
0: And here come the big bad Chicago Cubs rolling into Wrigley Field for three games tomorrow, Saturday, Sunday. Tomorrow, I believe the pitching matchup is Edward Cabrera against Sean Burke.
1: Yep.
0: And then Saturday, it's Davis Martin against Jameson Taillon.
1: Yep.
0: And then Sunday, it is...
1: I don't have that one.
0: I remember. Huh?
1: I don't have that one.
0: Yeah, I'm trying to remember.
1: It is Colin Ray against Fetty. Fetty and Ray.
0: Yeah, Eric Fetty against Colin Ray. So, you know, who has the advantage? Well, I mean, it's certainly an advantage for the White Sox that they don't have to face Shota Imanaga.
1: Mm-hmm.
0: You know, that's a huge advantage for them. But I don't know if they have the advantage on the matchups. You know, if you go back, I think since 2023, pitchers with at least 100 innings pitched that are starters, I think Jameson Taillon's top 10 in ERA.
1: Wow. That, I wouldn't get that.
3: No.
0: I wouldn't have either.
1: No.
0: And he threw the heck out of the ball last week. Mm-hmm. They lost 3-0. He gave up one run against the Rangers, but he was going up against Jacob DeGrom. So an unfortunate matchup for him.
1: That was a hell of a game.
0: It was a hell of a game.
1: Yep.
0: But the Cubs couldn't hit.
1: No, and that's Palencia when he gave up the home run. They sent him in a non-safe situation.
0: That's correct.
1: Yeah.
0: So we'll see where this whole thing ends up. I think it's going to be a super cool series. I will be watching with great anticipation to see how it breaks out.
1: Over, under number of fights in the stands. We'll get to that number later. Hey, real quick, Cap, I know tomorrow, I'm guessing tomorrow you'll have some of Sox-Cubs conversation on your show. But how much will the Bears schedule dominate? I'm guessing dominate conversation tomorrow on your morning show.
0: The Bears and schedule will be number one.
1: Yeah.
0: No question.
1: Mm-hmm.
0: No question. It will be the number one topic that we discuss. People are already, you know, with all the leaks that come out from all the different sites on social media, people are already excited. They're, you know, some don't like that they're playing on Thanksgiving and Christmas. I love holiday football. Love. So I think it's going to be super cool. In fact, I don't know if you've looked at the slate, but the slate for Wednesday night Netflix game, I think it's Packers-Rams, and then you got the Bears and at the Lions at
1: mm-hmm.
0: noon. You have Philly in Dallas
1: mm-hmm.
0: In the afternoon, and I think
1: Buffalo and someone
0: Steelers and somebody, I think.
1: On
0: Black Friday.
1: Denver and Steelers.
0: Yes. And I think it's Buffalo Chiefs on Thanksgiving night.
1: Massive.
0: I mean, that's about as good as I've ever seen it.
1: Yeah, and Buffalo and Denver on Christmas night apparently is going to be the game.
2: One of these.
0: And Bears-Packers Christmas Day.
1: It's huge.
2: Hate it.
1: Love it. No kids at home.
0: Who hates it?
2: I do.
1: Well, Trent's got two little ones.
2: Yeah, I got two kids. Two little ones at home makes it a little bit more difficult, but we will find a way. And Jackie is a big, big Bears fan, so he's going to be excited about that one. We'll see about the girls, how excited they're going to be. Mark this on your calendar, Cappy. The leak that the Sunday Night Football on November 8th, Bears hosting the Buccaneers. The day before, over at the brand new Ryan Field, the Iowa Hawkeyes come to town.
1: Oh, my.
2: Potentially maybe thinking about putting together some kind of trip over in Chicagoland there in that weekend of November. Ooh. Always fun in Chicago.
1: Is that the first week of Ryan Field? When does it open, Cap? Do you know? It's not ready for the regular season start, I don't think. Is it?
0: No, I don't believe so. I think they play at Wrigley and then they move into their new stadium.
1: Gotcha. Good stuff, Capper. Love it as always, buddy. Talk to you next Thursday. Thank you for being flexible to me. I sure appreciate it, pal.
0: Absolutely. I love being on with you guys.
1: Good to talk to you. David Kaplan, Chicago Sports, ESPN 1000, Centurion Stone of Iowa sponsors. Tell you about them in a second. I want to hear about your trip. So this is really cool if you can pull this off.
2: Absolutely.
1: So Saturday, Hawks at Northwestern, and I think the stadium is just open before that, Trent.
2: So the opener for Ryan Field is going to be Friday, October 2nd, with Northwestern hosting Penn State.
1: Okay.
2: So they're only going to have a couple of dates that have been under, but they can kind of iron out some of those wrinkles.
1: Yep.
2: And then we'll be ready to go to make our way in there. Then Sunday night football.
1: Oh, my.
2: I've never been to a Sunday night football game, NFL game.
1: Mm-hmm.
2: Opportunity. Mm-hmm. Buccaneers. Maybe you can get some tickets, get some ducats.
1: Mm-hmm.
2: Do the show from the hotel on Monday, and then get on the road back home afterwards.
1: Yeah.
2: Doesn't sound too shabby.
1: No, sounds like a really
2: good weekend
1: day.
2: In Chicago is always good.
1: Oh,
2: even a November weekend.
1: Well, weren't we there in November?
2: We were. It was beautiful.
1: It was nice.
2: It was. We got lucky.
1: Well, it was windy. Imagine that.
2: Up there on the rooftop.
1: Yeah.
2: Just a little bit of breeze up there.
1: All right. Centurion Stone of Iowa, they sponsor Cappy on a weekly basis. If you're in the market for manufactured natural stone, got a project inside or outside the house, Centurion Stone of Iowa, variety of styles, patterns, and colors for your every need. In fact, over 200 of such styles, patterns, and colors. 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Or you can head to the showroom, 5525 Northeast 22nd Street in Des Moines. And they have Saturday morning hours from 8 until noon. Trent's plays of the day are next. 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
23: I'm Julian Edelman. That's Rob Gronkowski. And guess what, folks? We're teammates again. And we're going to welcome you guys all to Dudes on Dudes.
24: Dudes on Dudes.
23: That sounds a little weird, but that's what this is going to be. Roberto, what's Dudes on Dudes?
24: Well, I'm a dude, you're a dude, and Dudes on Dudes is our brand new show. And we're going to see who the ultimate dude really is.
23: The premise of this show is going to be, we're going to highlight players, peers, guys that we played against, legends from the past. And we'll get into the types of dudes. What kind of types of dudes are there, Gronk?
24: A lot of different types of dudes. We got studs, wizards. We got freaks.
23: Or dudes, dude.
24: We got dogs.
23: Dog. We'll break down their games. 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
1: 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Circus Sports. Mike Palm joins us tomorrow at 12:30. Do you have a big slate of games tonight? You're going to need every one of these minutes?
0: We got four. I'll get through them all quickly. Right. A couple of games. Going to play the Cubs tonight. Too much
1: you
0: value.
1: You are.
0: Plus 160. That's too much. This Cubs team's good enough.
1: They're good.
0: Even against Sale. They got Brown on the mound, who's been good.
1: Yep.
0: I'll take the plus 160 with the Cubbies. Going to play the Ducks. Maybe more hopeful than anything.
1: I like your pick.
0: Extending the series and extending my hope of my long shot ticket.
1: Trent, I think they've been the better team in this series.
0: I have that feeling, too, with my novice eyes. Mm-hmm. I thought the same thing on that
1: front. But I thought the Wild would knock off the Lightning.
0: That's true. I was not there with you.
1: Right.
0: That we had a separation on that one.
1: Yeah.
0: And then two props in baseball tonight. Two starting pitchers. We're going to go under Anthony Kay for the White Sox tonight. 15.5 outs. We're going back. You know how I loved in the playoffs my outs props?
1: Yeah.
0: Well, now unjuice.bet is helping me out with that. Under 15.5 with K. And we're going to go over Sheehan tonight for the Dodgers. Over 16.5 outs on that front. So those are our two props, two games, a four-pack of picks presented by Circus Sports.
1: And how's your week going overall?
0: Great question. Let's look here. We are up over the last 7 days, plus 2.3 units.
1: Okay.
0: Now, yesterday was aided because once Colorado made it 3-1, no, 3-2, no, 3-1. I jumped aboard with the Lanch.
1: Oh, you took him down on the money line. Or on the,
0: I got him plus 960.
1: Betting.
0: It was 3-1.
1: You got him at how much of a price?
0: Plus 960.
1: With how much time left in the game?
0: 6 minutes? 7 minutes?
1: Wow.
0: I was floored. Absolutely floored. As much as it hurt to see my Wild go down. Plus 960 goes a long way.
1: Soften
0: ways.
1: The blow a little bit.
0: Just
1: absolutely.
0: A little bit.
1: All right, that's going to do it for us, Miller and Kahn. Then up next off the bench, TJ Otzelberger joins the boys at 3. We'll talk to you more at noon. Miller and Kahn and Iowa Sports Radio Network.
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4: Happy Thursday. We're off the bench here. Sean Roberts, Lucas Strain, Connor Ferguson with you until 5 o'clock this evening. If you want to join in on the convo, we encourage you to do so. 515-284-5966. Can also tweet at us at Off the Bench KXNO. And we have the American Toppers text line. 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Here is what is coming up on the show today. We'll get to our quick hit here shortly. 2:30, Spencer McLaughlin from Locked On College Football and Locked On Ducks will join us. We got some 2014 playoff stuff to talk to with Spencer, get his thoughts. 2:45, our Van Wall Equipment play of the day. 3 o'clock, we're not going on the clock today. Audible, because Iowa State head men's basketball coach TJ Altzelberger is going to join the show. Excited to talk to coach and accomplish our goal of getting all four men's head coaches on here on the program. 3:45, we will face off. 4 o'clock, we will move on the clock from 3 to 4 today. 4:45, what's in Lucas's notebook, brought to you by Unjuiced, Connor's Power Play, and my bookmark, because I am the only one that is left doing the bookmark. What's up, Lucas? How are you today, sir?
5: Feeling pretty good. What were you laughing at the start of the show for?
4: Well,
5: was it because I was...
4: No, we had some technical difficulties to start the show.
5: Just because I was standing over there, you were laughing?
4: No, I was laughing more because Connor was dealing with the board situation, and I couldn't see him because you were standing right in my way, and I was trying to figure out what was going on.
5: Yeah, but I noticed that you did the intro twice. I was like...
4: Well, my mic wasn't on.
5: Yeah, your mic was on. It was on.
4: I couldn't hear at all.
5: Your mic was on the whole time.
4: There was nothing in
8: Lucas was in front of you. I was giving you the thumbs up like 3 or 4 times.
4: There was nothing in my headphones. That's why I stopped.
5: Did you turn it all the way down or something?
4: No, I didn't. So I don't know. I don't know what happened.
5: Your mic was on and it was slid up.
4: All right.
5: Well, I can confirm. Okay. Connor did not make a mistake there.
8: Well, I did. The slider was up. That's why if the theme song came in for you too loud.
4: Okay.
8: It's on us.
4: That's all right. Accountability. I like that, Connor.
8: I got you.
4: All right. But yeah, that's why I was laughing. I was like, there's nothing in my headphones. What's happening in there?
5: Just always throwing blame around at everybody else.
4: I'm not throwing blame.
5: You're feisty today.
4: I am. I'm on edge a little bit. I'm on edge. That's okay.
5: Yeah, you were scrolling TikTok for the hour before our show started today.
4: Not an hour. It was the last 10 minutes.
5: It was more than 10 minutes.
8: He had a big meeting he was in. I can attest that.
4: Thank you,
8: Connor. It sounded like a really important one.
4: It was. I had a board meeting today at 12.
5: The board meeting ended by like 1:25.
4: No, it was 1:35.
5: Okay, it was 1:30, and Connor, you know exactly what Sean did after that. He leaned back in that computer chair. That desk chair, he just leaned on back and started doom scrolling.
4: Because I had all my, I got here, I got to work early today, I got all my stuff done because I knew I had the meeting at noon.
8: I heard like 5 seconds of one of the videos Sean was watching, and I knew exactly who the creator was, and probably
4: WWE.
8: You know, one in five shot at which video it was it was on.
4: We encourage you to head to KXNO.com, get registered, get signed up to try and win that trip to Vegas and Circa Sports. Again, thank you to Derek Stevens and Mike Palm and everybody there at Circa. KXNO.com, you can register each and every single day and get signed up there to try and head to Vegas with us and Lucas. We booked our flight out there last night. At least I did. I don't know if you actually went through with it or not.
5: My flight's booked.
4: Okay. I might have.
5: You're such a.
4: Say it. Say it. I'm a douche.
5: You're a douche. You're such a douche.
4: I'm not mad about what I did.
8: What do you do?
4: So we're flying Allegiant, okay? We're flying Allegiant.
5: SOB.
4: We're flying out Sunday night at like 9:30 or whatever at night on that Sunday.
5: It's a late flight.
4: It's a late flight, but we land, I think, 10 o'clock Vegas time. And we're flying Allegiant. And I've been very adamant. Like, when I travel, man, I need certain things to happen or to be done when I'm traveling. And I haven't flown Allegiant since 2015, 2016 or so. I'm a United member.
5: Douche.
4: I have my points. I have my miles.
5: Bad.
4: Right. I have my miles.
5: This guy.
4: So I'm booking the flight last night, and the flight is complete. I mean, this thing is completely empty.
5: Yeah, who's buying a flight?
4: So if you want to go to Vegas with us, and you want to travel with us on our flight,
5: you want a cheap flight? Do it now.
4: Yeah, it's like $60 currently. Maybe it's gone up a little bit.
5: After you booked yours yesterday, it went up to $70.
4: Okay.
5: $71. So that's including fees.
4: Regardless, $70, wide open flight. KXNO.com, register for your chance to win.
8: And you're going
4: to
8: be on...
4: We're on that flight.
8: On the same flight with Lucas.
4: Yes.
8: I'm not seeing the douche move yet.
4: So, I took the $60 flight that was there yesterday, and I said, you know what? I can't live like this. I need a checked bag, I need a carry-on, and I need some damn extra leg room for this 2.5-3 hour flight to Vegas.
5: Douche.
4: I want to fly in comfort, so I upgraded my package.
5: Douche.
4: And all said and done, $125 or whatever it was.
5: Douche.
4: So I upgraded a little bit, so I'm going to sit in comfort. I'm going to enjoy my travel experience because I'm like a gremlin. I come with rules. I need certain things to happen, okay?
5: Gosh.
4: And I sent it to Lucas. Lucas like, you, why? Like he hates me. Hates me.
8: So you're going to sit close to Lucas on the flight?
4: No, no, no.
5: No,
4: no, no.
5: No,
4: no. Connor, I'm in the front of the plane.
8: Okay? No, no, no. Now you are. But when you originally bought the ticket.
4: I could. But now I'm sitting in the front of the plane with the extra leg room. I don't know what Allegiant provides when it comes to extra leg room. I don't know. I know what it provides on United. I'm a big fan.
8: I wouldn't call you a douche. I'd call you soft, though.
5: No, soft. Here's why.
8: You pay extra money to get like 4 inches of leg room.
4: 6 inches of leg room.
8: Yeah.
5: Here's
8: you're letting them do it to you.
5: And he bought a carry-on. Or is it carry-on or a checked bag?
4: Checked bag.
5: Oh, my carry-on. That's even worse.
4: My carry-on, I think, comes with my package.
8: Well, they only count one of them.
5: What?
4: I upgraded my package.
5: You're disgusting. So you have a checked bag and a carry-on and a personal item.
4: I'm going to have my back, I think.
5: For a 3-day trip.
4: Yeah.
8: Well, one of the bags is hair care, right?
5: It has to be.
4: Well,
5: the other bag is shoes.
8: Yes.
4: I can't bring certain hair products on the plane. It has to be checked.
5: This guy. Here's why, Connor. Here's why the move is so disgusting out of Sean. It's because of who he used to hate. He used to always go after people, and his favorite word, the word that he would use on this station more than any other, was elitist. He would call people elitist for upgrading like this. And he would go after them, and he has now become that person. So, you are such a hypocrite.
4: You live long enough to see yourself become the villain, is what's transpired.
5: You have become the person that you hate.
4: I don't know if this is an elitist move because, you know,
8: it absolutely is.
5: Yes, it is.
8: 100%.
4: It was like 20 more, okay, like 40 more bucks.
5: 50.
4: Whatever.
5: No, for you, for your ticket price,
8: double the cost.
5: It was literally double the cost. You just doubled your plane ticket price.
4: And I'm going to be sitting in comfort.
5: Here's in comparison to what I did.
8: You doubled your plane ticket for 6 inches of room and a bag.
4: Boarding priority, whatever that means.
5: That just means you,
8: that just means you get to get on the plane sooner.
5: You're sitting on the plane longer than the rest of us.
4: That's fine.
5: Here's what's funny, Sean, is that that's what you have. So you paid $120 for the six extra inches of leg room, a carry-on item, and a checked bag. Here's what I'm doing. For $71, you think I got a check pack? No. Carry out? No. Priority seating? No.
4: You do get the free underneath the seat.
5: Whatever. It's the personal item. It's a backpack.
4: The personal item.
5: I am going to Vegas in a backpack. And that's all you need.
4: See, I have too much stuff.
5: It's $50 less than you're spending.
4: I got too much stuff.
5: This guy. You, 25-year-old, you would hate.
4: 25-year-old me
5: would hate
4: did exactly what you were doing.
5: Hate the Sean that
4: 36-year-old me will be 37 in August. Happy with the decision I made.
5: Oh, you're disgusting.
4: I got a window seat. Is that frowned upon? I had my pick of the litter. I was like, do I want to go window? Do I want to be the jerk and sit in the middle?
8: I guess they do got first class middle seats. All right, yeah.
4: I'm not trying to.
5: Everybody listening, please.
4: Does
5: please,
4: Allegiant have please. First class? I don't know what I bought. I bought the extra legroom because it's like classified as like extra legroom.
8: Oh, you didn't
4: legroom.
8: Even buy it's. It it's didn't the, even say first class. It just said extra legroom.
4: It's the front of the plane, which what I would assume is first class.
8: So this is like fake first class.
4: It could be. I don't know. I don't know what I purchased.
8: You'd better. Now, if you're going to do this, you have to go full bore into it. Like, you sit down and be like, I need a drink menu now. Get it in front of me.
4: What are you guys serving?
8: Don't say please. Now, don't be rude to the people.
4: Yeah, I'm not going to be that guy.
18: Wow, Sean, you're going to be that guy, huh?
4: No, absolutely not. You know, I...
18: So did you get the extra... So when you got the extra package, did you get the basic, the bonus, or the...
4: Whatever the extra legroom one is.
18: I really want to know what you got.
4: I can look up my thing because I can upgrade too.
18: I want to know if you got first class. Why would you upgrade even more? Everybody listening, please, please, please. If you're Sean, what's your seat number? I want people to just pick the seat right next to yours.
8: I kind of want to see him upgrade again and see if they roll out a red carpet for him.
18: What? Are they going to put him in the cockpit?
8: This loser that just he keeps upgrading.
4: How much?
18: There's like seven people on this flight.
4: How much? What do I need to spend to be able to sit in the cockpit with the with the pilots?
8: Don't give them any ideas because they'll sell it.
4: Let's see. I don't know what package I got.
18: Here's what's funny. So I didn't
4: just
18: get
4: my bookings confirmed.
18: I didn't get the priority seating. So I go in at the end, but because I didn't pick my seat either, so I just get whatever is left. How hilarious would it be if the seat next to Sean was still open?
4: You can't come sit by me. That if I've paid for that privilege, which I have, I want to be left the hell alone.
8: Katie's coming on this trip.
18: Yes.
8: Have her bring like a little throw pillow under the sweatshirt.
18: Make her look pregnant?
8: Yes.
4: Don't do that.
18: I would rather.
4: You're going to set me up for failure. That's what you're going
18: to
4: do.
18: I would rather sit in a middle seat next to you just to torture you for what this elite debaggery that you're doing. I would rather sit in a middle seat next to you than sit in an aisle seat with a middle seat open next to me somewhere else on the plane.
4: All right, so I have my seat assignment. I'm sitting in 3F window, Allegiant Extra, whatever that means.
18: I don't know.
4: Priority access. I'm a priority on the plane, Lucas. I have paid to be a priority.
18: Congratulations. You're going to get your
4: under seat personal item free. Check bag one. I did not pay for the overhead carry on baggage. So I don't have a carry on.
18: You do not have a carry on?
4: No.
18: You have a checked bag.
4: I have a checked bag and I have a. I get to have my backpack.
18: Okay, so not as elitist as we thought.
4: Okay,
18: it would
4: so
18: be.
4: You can downgrade me now from the full term. To just douche.
18: Just a little bit.
4: I'm just douche now.
18: A little less.
4: I saw this as an opportunity. It's a work trip for me. It's a mini vacation. And frankly, I just don't want to sit by Lucas. That's what it boiled down to.
18: You don't want to sit by me. I told you. I am very happy. Like on our way to Vegas, we'll be taking the same flight. And that's fine because we can get to the airport at different times. But I so desperately, Connor, I do not want to ride on the same flight home as him because I know we'll go to the airport together. And if our flight leaves at noon, he's going to want to be there by 9.
4: No. I'm a 2 hour before.
18: Okay, so 10 o'clock.
8: That means you're up at 9 and he's at the door like, dude, we got to leave.
18: Let's go.
8: Soon.
18: We got to order the Uber.
4: My wife hates traveling with me.
18: I'm going to hate traveling with you.
4: I drive my wife nuts.
18: You're going to hate traveling with me.
4: You're going to give me anxiety.
18: I am such a minimalist.
4: This is a relaxing work vacation trip, kind of, and you're gonna give me stress and anxiety. Larry tweets in, Derek from New Sharon is going to book the seat next to Sean.
18: Please.
4: And keep the blue yummies flowing. It's going to be lit. Now that would be a great time.
8: I'd pay to see it.
4: That would be a great time.
18: Sean, the difference between you and me, what's the thing that hobos have where it's a stick and like a bandana at the end? What's that called?
4: I've just called it a hobo stick.
8: Hobo bag.
18: We'll call it a hobo bag. I could take a hobo bag with me to Vegas and that's all I would need.
4: That wouldn't work for me. That wouldn't work for me.
18: Give me a phone charger, an extra pair of underwear, and I'm good to go.
4: Please tell me you're bringing like changes of clothes and stuff.
18: Yes, I actually will.
4: Okay. Well, I need to confirm that because I can, then I can't really, be I can't be seen.
8: You
4: with
8: thought you thought he was just gonna roll up with his work backpack in one.
4: Connor, when
18: I
4: he
18: got
4: said,
18: my laptop.
8: Said, I got an iHeart Vegas shirt. I ordered it. It's at that Walmart. I'm gonna pick it up.
18: We're picking it up on the way home. The circa limo is gonna swing by on the way to the hotel, right?
4: He's got the bro tank and just Elvis Presley on there. Viva Las Vegas. Vegas number one.
18: Wait, you guys are wearing shirts? I thought we were spending all day at Stadium Swim.
4: That's my plan.
18: There's no shirts there.
4: Oh, tarps off.
18: You think my only shoes are a pair of flip flops?
4: Let's go to the phones. 515.
18: I might bring some deodorant. I'm kidding. I will 100% bring deodorant.
4: I appreciate that.
18: Don't
4: Thank
18: be that
4: you.
18: Guy.
4: 515.
18: I'll buy one of them there.
4: 284-5966. Let's head out to Iowa City. That's where Ben is. What's up, Ben?
9: Sean, do not let them guilt you into feeling bad about this. How many years older are you than them?
4: At least about 10.
9: There you go. So you put in 10 extra years of hard work, and when they work that hard, then they can sit in the lap of luxury and kick their feet up, take a bag, take whatever hair products they want with them. You earned it, brother.
4: I appreciate it, Ben. Thank you.
9: So, to your side, enjoy every second of it with a smile on your face.
4: Thank you, Ben. I appreciate it. Thank you for the phone call. Have a good one.
18: Yeah, but that extra $50 that you're spending on this luxury, let's see, at a Vegas on Monday afternoon, we'll probably have a $15 minimum table at craps or blackjack. Maybe 10. We'll say 10. If I'm playing table minimum, that's 5 extra rounds of blackjack right there. Even if it's 15, that's another 3 hands. And I could double that money, and that's money that you just didn't have.
4: I want to travel in comfort. That's ultimately what... I know how this is going to look, too, because I know Lucas. And I know Lucas and Trent, and they're going to get our winners and everyone that's traveling on this flight. It's going to be gang up on Sean time, and then Lucas is going to be shooting video of me like, look at this jerk all the way up there.
18: I hope
4: by himself, not having fun because I'm not with everybody.
18: I hope that we're all sitting together and it's just a big kumbaya, a party. I'm, you know, nauseous because motion sick. I'm going to try not to throw up.
4: He's going to throw up on the plane.
18: But then it's all of us just having a great time. And then the video pans to Sean just completely passed out.
8: He's got the eye cover on, headphones.
4: I'm getting a little nap in before we land in Vegas.
18: Either that or he's staring over his shoulder longingly. And the flight attendant is telling him, sir, please keep your seatbelt light on. Please keep your seatbelt on.
8: Lucas, I want nothing more than the plane to look like the drunk on a plane music video.
18: But Sean is stuck up front.
8: Yes.
18: We're going to make Sean regret, rue the day that he decided to fly first class. Because Sean far from first class
4: we
18: personnel.
4: We haven't confirmed that it is first class yet. It's just whatever the first couple rows are of the plane.
8: It's bonus or premium or something along those lines.
4: Extra. It's plus. Allegiant Extra.
18: Sean is extra. What's new to this?
4: Derek tweets in, I'd need multiple pairs of shoes, multiple outfits. I'm worse than a high maintenance woman. See?
18: Sounds like Sean.
4: That is me. And I'm okay admitting that. Some people hate that about me. Some people appreciate that about me. I am who I am. I don't hide from how I like to try and live my life.
18: Realistically, how many shirts do you think you're going to take?
4: Oh, boy.
18: It's a 3-day trip.
4: Yeah, we're probably rocking at least 5 t-shirts. I'll have to have a couple polos to pick from for dinner, maybe a work shirt. We got a couple dinners.
18: I know we have a real nice dinner. We have one.
4: Well, you don't want to...
8: Lucas, are you going to eat on the trip?
4: Oh, my...
18: Yeah, I'm going to eat on the trip.
8: I assume you're going to dinner with Sean.
4: I got to hang out with Trent.
18: Who do you think Trent hangs out with when he's in Vegas?
4: I need Kenny to get there on Tuesday. I need to be with Kenny. Where's Palm and Stevens going to be?
18: You think you get to hang around with the... He flies first class one time, and he thinks he can hang out with the owner and VP of operations at Circa just all day. Hey, where are you guys going? Mind if I tag along?
4: Where are you guys going to dinner tonight, huh? I got a nice polo. Got a nice shirt. I want a steak.
8: Intro it with that, too.
4: Yeah.
8: I got my nice polo in the bag.
4: I got a nice shirt on? Come on.
18: Just pull the Connor Ferguson line. Whatever beer stained or oil stained or gas stained or whatever stain is on Connor's racing shirt. What? Say, I brought my nicest shirt today.
8: What stained shirt have I worn to work in front of you?
5: in front of me. That implies that he has worn a stained shirt to work that I have, that's right. That I have not seen.
8: On days when you're not here, I dress down.
4: Friday, Connor had a massive stain on his shirt, and Benny G was nice about it. And he didn't say anything. I'm kidding. I was just going to say.
5: No, Connor does spill.
8: I was just trying to remember back to what shirt I wore.
5: You and Connor are the same, where you guys are both big spill factors.
4: I don't do condiments on the road.
5: Connor is a big drink spill guy.
8: I spilled water all over myself yesterday.
4: 515-284-5966. Let's head out to West Des Moines. That's where Joe is. What's up, Joe?
11: Hey, I was just calling out to say, Sean, you know, I have listened to you and everyone else, you know, since you were doing Connor's positions, working the boards. I think you've earned, you know, what you can get there, but I'm just puzzled. Like, when did you become an elitist?
5: Seriously.
11: You know, you're always talking about the elitist. That's elitist. Man, I love you guys, but, like, wow, what's the turnaround here? The steak dinner, the, you know, the heated massage eye mask. Did you get a... stuff to massage your feet in that first class too?
4: All right, yeah, I was gonna say something. I don't want to rip the airline, so I'm not gonna do it, but
5: you got a cheap flight, so you thought you'd fall on a budget.
4: Yeah, I was like, man, this is I paid like not even half the price of what I would have paid flying what I usually pay or what I usually fly. So I'm like, you know what? I'm going to upgrade a little bit.
5: Joe,
4: I
5: actually don't know if that's any better because, you know, what I usually fly is this much money. This is the level that I'm used to. This is the status that I usually fly at.
11: And that's what I'm saying. I mean, I've always suspected, man. Like, oh, that's elitist. And all of a sudden Sean's on here like, I'm the CEO. What's going on?
4: Oh, man, I've really hurt my reputation. This is not good.
11: No. We all.
5: Oh, he's.
4: Oh, thanks, Joe.
5: No, Joe.
11: But you know, why would you not want to sit next to Lucas? Maybe he sneaks on some of that apple beers, and you know, you have a better time.
4: Mm-hmm. Sneak on an Apple Busch Light. See what happens.
5: Might get away
11: there
5: with
11: you
5: it.
11: Go. Sneak it on.
5: Thanks, Joe.
11: Perfect.
4: Thanks, Joe. Appreciate it. I love Joe. He's like, listen, I appreciate this about our listeners. They're like, hey, like ever since you've been on here, since you were 24 years old, you've rallied against the elitist, and now here you are upgrading your flight to have an elitist mentality. I appreciate them calling me out.
5: That's what I just did.
4: Yeah, but you know what? You're a problem.
8: You just gave one of the two callers more props than either of us for trying to talk.
4: Because I got to work with you guys.
5: Connor, what do we always preach on this show? Accountability.
8: That's right.
5: We're trying to hold Sean accountable to what he has preached to the choir for years and years, and now he turns his back on the things that we hold dearest.
8: Left hand up.
4: Bugsy says, I looked into a hotel for that week, found one for about $360 total, and you say plane is about $70-$80. Yes, that as we speak right now, it's like, I might have to go, but it's going to be really hot in Vegas that time.
5: Oh, it's very hot.
4: It's going to be hot, but the tables are going to be hotter.
5: The pool is nice and cold. The drinks are cold.
4: The sports book's going to be hotter.
8: You got your snorkel and flippers for the pool?
5: You think I could fit those in my backpack? I'm going to have to buy them there.
4: I'll put it in my checked bag, Connor. I got like 5 bag options.
5: Yeah, there so now is. Can I just use Sean's checked bag?
4: No, you're not coming anywhere near my accommodations.
8: You can't be gatekeeping a checked bag from
5: what the heck?
8: Coworkers.
5: I thought this was a community checked bag.
8: Everybody's checked bag, Sean.
4: I'll help with TC got a checked bag.
5: That's for the equipment.
4: Well...
5: He even said, that's what I told him, I'm taking the backpack. He goes, yeah, that's all you need. He's taking his backpack and he's taking the equipment.
4: Papa Goats. Upgrading the first class on an Allegiant flight is like owning the fanciest house in a trailer park. I did not say it.
5: Why are you laughing?
8: Hey, I've seen some nice trailers.
4: Yeah.
8: They get pretty. Savvy.
4: I think trailers are making a comeback.
5: Hey, it's kind of like the opposite of what, Sean, it's like the opposite of the neighborhood you live in now.
4: What?
5: Nothing against your townhome, but you live in the townhome in that neighborhood?
4: Yeah, I'm the Elysian of my neighborhood.
5: Remember when we power ranked to the airlines? And now here we are.
4: Well, Tim says, don't listen to the haters, Sean. Your management now, it comes with a certain amount of perks. Well, this is just a personal perk.
5: Yeah.
4: We're paying for this ourselves. This isn't... I wish the company was paying for...
8: Sean's wishing that 27 minutes ago, he thought, like, maybe I should pawn this off as though it's the company saying that I get this.
5: Oh, I wouldn't have let that flown. I wouldn't have let that flown whatsoever.
4: A little spin zone action, right?
5: I would have called him out for the lying. All right, Sean.
4: We didn't even get to talk to Puck.
5: I hereby dub thee
18: douche.
4: Okay, I'm not the full term, though, so that's good. We'll see come August 9th, though, what my accommodations are.
18: When he starts to upgrade.
4: I'll just 25 there, 25 there, 25 there. My wife's going to send me a text going, you haven't even left Des Moines yet, and all I'm seeing is nothing but charges.
8: Sounds to me like I've been through a lot.
18: No.
4: All right, your chance to try and win $1,000. 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
8: 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Coming up at 3 o'clock, we're going to talk to Iowa State men's head basketball coach TJ Otzelberger. So stay tuned for that. Again, that's coming up today at 3 o'clock. But right now, Lucas, we have one of our favorite guests of the show.
9: Someone we haven't talked to in a long time. We typically only talk during college football season. He's one of the smartest college football people we know. Spencer McLaughlin. He runs the Locked On College Football page as well as Locked On Ducks. Spencer, thanks for coming aboard, buddy. It's been a while trying to get you on again. How you doing, my man?
10: I'm busy. That's the only reason that I have not been on the show in a long time, because I agree, gentlemen. It has been far too long, but I'm into summer vacation mode of sorts now because I don't have play-by-play during the summer, so my workload gets reduced by about 60%, and I managed to fill the time.
9: How you fill the

0: time? What are you doing in the off season?
1: I played in a couple golf tournaments earlier this week. I went to see my brother for his birthday last weekend in SoCal. Played golf, went to Disneyland and saw John Mulaney, and then going to Seattle in a couple weeks, and then I'm going to Europe for 3 weeks in June.
2: So, Spencer, we can maybe credit you, since you were down in SoCal last week, with Notre Dame and USC continuing the talks to try and get the rivalry back on the schedule.
1: I was indeed the puppet master behind the scenes. I can confirm I was going and applying serious pressure. I was in Lincoln Riley's office that day that I had available, and I went down and I said, Coach, let me get one thing across and one thing only. You're playing this game. Stop being a coward. You're USC, for goodness sake.
0: Do you think they get it done? And if so, when can we expect the next Notre Dame-USC game?
1: Yeah, I think it'll come back eventually. There seems to be enough momentum on both sides to want to get the game back into the fold. And I think a part of it was just the way USC's schedule sets up for this particular season, guys, because if you look at it, it is one of the tougher ones in the Big Ten. I mean, they have to play Oregon and Washington to open Big Ten play, and that's far from where the difficult games end for the Trojans this year. So I think in a fifth year for Lincoln Riley that has got some serious pressure and understandable buzz to make the college football playoff, I think that was a part of the calculation. And while I understand that, I still don't like that that's what the outcome is, that this rivalry is not being played for the first time in a regular season of college football since, I believe, right around World War II. Someone can double check me on that.
0: Sean, but, do you know?
1: Yeah, I think it will get back. It absolutely should.
0: You know,
1: it's not like it's one of my five favorite rivalry games in college football or anything like that. That doesn't mean that it isn't still great and worth preserving as a part of the sport, if not only because USC is one of the best games on Notre Dame's schedule every year, because Notre Dame is not joining a conference anytime soon. They've always opposed that, and okay, but look at their schedule this year. It's weak, and it was weak last year too. USC was probably their best win
0: 100%
1: last year. And so I hope it comes back. I think it will. Obviously, 2027 is the earliest. I've got a sneaky suspicion that it'll find a way to get stretched to 28, but I don't think we'll have to wait beyond that for it to return.
0: Spencer, the first time that you and I ever met, first time we ever talked to each other, we were at Big Ten Media Days last summer. And one of the things that we talked about was college football playoff expansion. And you were really against them expanding to 12 teams, but now we have talks of 16 or 24. I can only imagine how outraged and against the 24-team playoff that you are.
1: I mean, yes, at some level, but frankly, it's more disheartening than anything else. I'm just watching the destruction of one of my favorite things in the world in real time. And I don't mean that we're not going to play college football in 10 years because we expanded the playoffs. We're just going to enjoy it very differently. And I'll continue to enjoy it and watch it and cover it and talk about it and all of that stuff. It will not be the same. And I will concede half a point on the 12-team playoff. It is not as bad as I thought it would be. I do still believe that it is worse, because it absolutely is. And there is still far more leeway. Alabama got wrecked in the SEC championship game, and it did not matter one single bit for their playoff hopes. That is not the college football that we grew up with. And there's been a fundamental shift there, and a lot of people are really okay with that. And, you know, unfortunately, I have talked about what is being discussed right now in abstract terms for many years on my show, because when the expansion to 12 came along, people said 12 is the way to go. This is what you got to make it bigger. And I saw an argument for 6 or 8. I wasn't going to be totally opposed to those numbers. I thought 12 was too big. I still believe that it is. But one of the reasons I was against it is, you guys ever read that book as a kid, If You Give a Mouse a Cookie?
2: Yeah.
0: Oh, yeah.
1: Okay, we have given a lot of cookies here, and now they are turning it into a cookie business, and they don't care about quality control of the cookies. They're just going to send them out, attach the brand to it, and bring in the money, and they won't care about anything else that really takes place. And so I've pointed out for a while that they won't stop at 12 because someone is going to make the point, and so many people have, especially in the last couple weeks, well, look, the FCS playoffs, which I cover in my play-by-play role, the FCS Attaboy. Playoffs are 24 teams. Well, that's shit, and this bumper sticker logic drives me completely and totally insane. I'm surprised I haven't seen it driving around in college football-crazed towns with actual bumper stickers that say, if it works for FCS, then it will work for FBS. Like, that's ready-made, and it seems like there are a lot of, you know, sheep-like college football fans who would buy something like that and put it on their car. So I might have just thought of a good business opportunity hashing all this out.
2: Spencer, one of the things, ACC commissioner came out yesterday and kind of hinted at this, and that ESPN has had some pushback on playoff expansion. So maybe you and ESPN need to have a conversation, because you guys seem to be on the same page about not wanting to expand, and if it does, no more than 16. And it seems like they're doing this because they're trying to hone in on having still full ownership of the college football playoffs.
1: You know, everybody hated on the BCS. How do those days sound right about now to everybody? We all still hate the BCS and want to say it's the worst thing ever that only two teams get to play for a national championship? Because, boy, we're going to have 24 here in a moment, and I understand the perceived optimism you're going for there. I just don't have any faith, because so many parties are on board, it seems, with this expanded playoff. I don't think you're going to be able to muster up enough of a counter movement. We can do what we can, but at the end of the day, the Big 12, ACC, and of course the Big 10, along with Notre Dame, are all reportedly on board. And does the SEC, that can't even make a national title game anymore, really have the power and influence to go out and stop this from coming down the train tracks? I hope so, but I'm not getting optimistic about that coming to fruition.
0: What do you want to see done with conference championship games?
1: They need to go away. Once you went to 12, they actually needed to go away. And I think that the reality is just that they don't work anymore in the structure of how the calendar is set up, because it's just a way. We don't know how to deal with them, first of all.
0: No.
1: And, you know, BYU gets punished for theirs. Alabama doesn't get punished for theirs. What is the logic and how are we adjudicating all of that? Now you automatically get bids if you're a conference champion. Like, it doesn't make a whole heck of a lot of sense. You know, if we're going to compare this thing to the NCAA tournament, which a lot of people have done, and that also got expanded for no good reason other than to make nameless, faceless individuals more money,
0: mm-hmm.
1: then that tournament, yes, it has some auto bids, but that's because there are so many teams. We don't determine the top overall seed with anything other. We don't do it with the conference tournament championship. You don't have to win that to be the top seed. We do it with who had the best season. So I think it's a waste of time now, and we don't need to keep playing them, especially as you've expanded to 12, and even more so if you expand to 24. There's no reason to have them. They're not serving a major purpose, certainly not enough of one in order to not go down this road that we're on.
0: All right, we got one more for you here. It's college football off season, but Spencer, I see that you're a big baseball fan. You are a big advocate for the ABS system. You like it so far, huh? And you want us to go fully automated.
1: I have wanted to go fully automated for years. The job of being an umpire to call balls and strikes is obviously too difficult for human beings to do. It always has been. It continues to be. And I don't understand, if we can get it 100% right, why we are just content with getting it right 89% of the time sometimes. Other games, umpires are even worse than that.
3: Horrible.
1: I think it's significantly better with the challenge system, without question. I mean, it is objectively better. It is not as good as it can be. So I kind of have those dual thoughts with it, where I appreciate that we have something that improves the sport that we didn't have before. I have not lost my drive and passion mentally rooting for a fully automated strike zone where we get it right 100% of the time. I mean, it's right there. Baseball is slow to adapt and slow to evolve, and it's coming along. It's slow. It's going at a snail's pace, but at least it's moving forward.
0: Hey, they've been doing a couple of nice things over the last couple of years. You got to give them credit where credit's due, where they are making adjustments where some leagues aren't doing that. All right, Spencer, we've
1: I completely agree. Baseball's made some really good changes that have made the sport better to watch, and I'm here for it.
0: Yes, 100%. We run out of time, Spencer. It's always a blast having you on, buddy. We'll talk
2: thanks,
0: again
2: Spencer.
0: At some point over the offseason. We'll catch up as the season goes on as well. Thanks for coming on, buddy.
1: Yeah, good to talk to you guys.
2: Yep, thank we'll you. See ya.
0: Spencer McLaughlin, he does Locked On College Football and Locked On Ducks. I remember the week of the Iowa-Oregon game. That was a pretty feisty conversation, remember?
2: Lucas, I was very... I reserved myself a little bit there.
0: Because he came after Notre Dame's schedule?
2: Yeah.
0: What did he say that was wrong?
2: No, it is weak this year.
0: Well, you got mad when he said USC was Notre Dame's best win last year.
2: It
0: you
2: was.
0: Went, what? What?
2: It was.
0: What was? Yeah, 100% was.
2: It was.
4: I'm going to go pick up a bumper sticker.
0: What did he want on it?
2: He wants to start a business.
4: Expand to 24.
0: No, Connor wants it. 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
2: 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When we get back, we'll have our Van Wall Equipment play of the day. I think I know what it's going to be.
0: The Pirates play from yesterday, right?
2: Oh, I mean, well, we're big in the Pirates community here. 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
19: It's Aegis. 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

0: 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And when you go there, tell them you're part of the Bench Mob and that Sean and Lucas sent you. That was from the Avalanche Wild game last night as the Avalanche come back and beat the Minnesota Wild 4-3 in overtime to advance to the Western Conference Finals. Classify this as a choke job for the Minnesota Wild here. Being up 3-0. Being up 3-1 with 4 minutes left in the game.
1: A little bit, yeah. You definitely want to see that one, especially if you're a Wild fan, see it turn out for them and go back and go to a game six. But that Avalanche team just, it feels like
0: it's an onslaught, man.
1: The momentum's unstoppable is how it feels.
0: Yeah, and I the overtime game winner, and I even said, I was like, man, that was just, that was you can't leave that open like that, especially in overtime on the game-winning goal. But yeah, Colorado, man, and once you catch momentum like that and playing at home and you got the crowd behind you and you're playing juiced up, still you can't that can't happen if you're Minnesota. You can't blow that lead. You got to figure. This series should be advancing, but Colorado proved that they're the better team.
2: So I want to know how it happened, because when I was watching, it was 3-0 Minnesota. And I said, okay, I can only have one TV on tonight. I'm going to throw on the NBA game, because the NBA game was close, and it was close the entire time.
0: That was in overtime, too.
2: So, yeah, there's officiating talk going on there where the refs, everyone is pretty much agreeing that the refs got this one wrong and that Detroit got screwed out of a win. I don't know how this game happened. Like, did Colorado make a goalie change after the 3-0 lead?
1: Yeah, I think at some point they put Wedgwood back in the game, which, long overdue move, they should have never gone away from him.
0: Yeah, Minnesota went up 3-0 in the first, and then Colorado got one back in the second. But then, I mean, it was 3-1 until 4 minutes left in regulation, and Colorado put the two on there, and then obviously the one in overtime to win. So that's, I mean, it was, Minnesota was playing great up until 4 minutes left in the game.
1: The offense trailed, and I only watched the back half of the games, like 10-minute mark of the second, but the offense was trailing off for Minnesota. They were kind of, you know, you want to get it home, but you also want to protect your net.
2: Did they play passive?
1: A little bit passive, yeah.
2: They tried to, you know, they kind of sat on their hands a little bit? Sat on the lead?
0: Played with their food a little bit?
2: No.
0: Because they were leading.
2: No. Sat on the lead.
0: Yeah, that's exactly what they did. And it hurt.
2: Tried to bleed the clock out.
0: Now they're going home. All right, that does it for hour number one. When we get back, Iowa State men's head basketball coach TJ Altsberger going to join the show. He is coming off the bench for the first time. More to come here on the Iowa Sports Radio Network.
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22: A quiet residential neighborhood erupts in chaos. Carmine Galante, the feared boss of the Bonanno crime family, lies dead, his cigar still clutched between his teeth.
23: Masked men walked into Joe and Mary's luncheonette in Brooklyn today and gunned down Carmine Galante, a man believed to be the most powerful mafia chieftain in the country.
22: The execution sent shockwaves through the criminal underworld and set the stage for one of the most pivotal criminal cases in New York City history. From the minds behind the acclaimed television series comes Law and Order: Criminal Justice System. 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
24: My father should have been a dead man.
22: For decades, the mafia had New York City in a stranglehold, with law enforcement seemingly powerless to intervene. But the murder of Carmine Galante marked the beginning of the end. Discover how a group of young prosecutors took on the mafia, and with the help of law enforcement, brought down its most powerful figures. I'm Anasika Nicolazzi. And from Wolf Entertainment and iHeart Podcasts, this is Law & Order: Criminal Justice System.
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6: 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Let's get to our guest. Iowa State men's head basketball coach TJ Altenberger joins the show. Coach, thank you so much for giving us some of your time today. How are you doing?
7: I'm doing great, thanks.
6: So you're out on the golf course today? Is that, we got kind of word of that?
7: That is not true. I have not played around golf since I've been the coach at Iowa State, but I did attend a golf event to speak quickly, but I found out quick, you know, like in our office, we had members of our staff there playing. Apparently they did well. So maybe I have to have some different rules around the office that so our guys aren't playing as much golf.
6: I love it. I love it. All right. Well, let's get into business here, because you guys started your off season off with a bang and wrapped it up fairly quickly with adding the five guys you added from the transfer portal. What was that process like for you and the staff?
7: Well, I think more than anything, you know, as the season winds down, like you're evaluating your roster. I think a lot of times when people talk about the transfer portal, you start off with who's on your roster, how you can, you know, retention is such a key in college, you know, in college athletics in general to be successful. So you first start with, all right, these are the guys we have. Here's who we're moving forward with. And then what do you need to go around them to be a great team? And, you know, we've been fortunate in every year we've been here that we've had at least four guys from the rotation from the year prior that have moved forward with us. And that's been pivotal to our success. So when it hits this year, we feel like, you know, we knew that we had guys like Blake Buchanan, Dominique Espleta, Killian Torrey, Jamarian Bateman, and Xavion Mitchell returning, and wanted to make sure we got the right guys around them. So for us, we look at it, we want guys from the upper Midwest for the most part who've got those values, chip on the shoulder, some toughness, track record of winning, things that really resonate in our program. And fortunate with the five young men that we've brought in, Leon Bond from Northern Iowa, Jaquan Johnson from Bradley, Ryan Prather from Robert Morris, Taj Manning from Kansas State, and Trey Singleton from Northwestern. And so for us, like, you know, again, everybody recruits the way that they do. We like to really foster an environment of competition. So we don't promise guys playing time or guarantee them how it's going to be when they get here. We tell them it's going to be really hard work. You're going to have to roll up your sleeves every day and compete for it. And so I feel like, you know, with Leon and Jaquan, they're both guys that were all defensive team. Jaquan is defensive player of the year in the Missouri Valley. That really means something to us and in our program. And then, you know, with Taj Manning, a guy that we had recruited out of high school, very defensive-minded as well. So we look for guys that are great two-way players, both sides of the basketball, everyday guy, competitor, and feel really fortunate with the class we're able to put together. A guy still in the transfer portal, but he's also in the NBA draft. He was at the Combine speaking yesterday and said he's focused on the draft right now, but he could still come back to college. Have you been talking to Milan Momcilovic throughout his NBA draft process? Well, I think the first thing, I think for Milan, like he said, I mean, he's absolutely, you know, all in on this process. And for him, you know, it's always been the dream to be able to go to the NBA. And that's something that he talked about early when we recruited him. And so fortunate for the year he had, the way that he shot the basketball, the way his teammates found it, he's put himself in a great position. And so, you know, the season winds up. He's been out training out in Los Angeles. That's gone extremely well. Obviously, he's in the combine this week. I was there to see him earlier this week, and he's done great. And now it just comes down to, you know, some of these workouts and things after the combine. He'll be able to go, you know, on a handful workouts or whatever that may be after the combine, see how those workouts go, and then just determine at that point when you have all the information, you know, where things stand. And I've got all the confidence in the world in Milan that he's put himself in position and will continue to prove that he's worthy and capable of advancing his game to the NBA this season. And we'll just have to see how that plays out.
6: Iowa State men's head basketball coach TJ Altzelberger joining us here on the Iowa Sports Radio Network. And coach, you've had a couple coaches take head coaching jobs this offseason in Jarrett Blount and Kyle Green. Your thoughts on them taking head coaching jobs and what it's like to be able to replace those guys?
7: Yeah, I mean, both guys did a tremendous job for us. I think one thing is, the longer I've been fortunate to be a head coach, you take tremendous pride in the coaches in your program developing and creating opportunities for themselves and their family as they move forward. And, you know, we've been fortunate with some guys in the past to have those opportunities. And now, you know, specifically for Kyle and for JR, I mean, they did an unbelievable job with our defense. They're both tremendous people, great teachers. They had a lot to do with the success that we've had. So, you know, replacing them is a tall task. A lot of times, you know, even when it comes down to players, and for us, everybody will be like, well, how are you going to replace Taman Lipsey? Like, you don't replace Taman Lipsey, right? You try to do it by committee. Everybody's got to have more responsibility. And I liken losing really great coaches the same way. It's like everybody's got to do a little more. Everybody's got to pick up some slack. And we just got to continue to move forward. So thrilled with the two coaches we've added, with Tim Buckley, who we've worked with before, and just think the world of. He's been a great mentor of mine and very familiar with our conference. And then Al Hansen, you know, guy I've, you know, known many years, but like his background, I think, and who he was as a player, blue collar guy from Milwaukee, and he's very familiar with not only a lot of guys on our roster, with guys that we're continuing the recruiting process with moving forward.
4: I think we're pretty curious as to how the scheduling, how your practicing is going to change now with these coaching changes. You know, well, how are you going to change, whether it be your offensive and defensive game plan, the recruiting side of things? How do things change as your coaching staff changes with it?
7: Well, I think in terms of the basketball, we have a model that we believe in and that's worked for us in terms of integrating things. We start June, guys come in June 13, we start June 15, and that's, you know, we get after it right away. We have 8 weeks in the summer now. You have full access to work with your student athletes. So we certainly, you know, set the stage for our process at that point in time. You know, I think what changes is really like the difference in voice. We keep the same terminology. We have a style we believe in. I mean, it's heavily rooted in being disruptive defensively and then generating turnovers off our defense. And then offensively, we've been very adaptive to the strengths of the personnel that we have. And those are things that, you know, as coaches, you learn more when you're with guys every single day. And so for us, it's working with those new coaches, trying to identify the strengths that we have, the areas of concern that might exist, trying to put ourselves in the best position to be successful. And then, you know, their recruiting connections are different too. You know, I mean, I think, you know, when you have somebody like Kyle Green, who over time has done such a great job in Minnesota, or JR, who's done a great job in Wisconsin, it's important, you know, to continue those relationships. So we've really tried to do so with bringing in Coach Buckley, he's even worked for the Minnesota Timberwolves, and with Al. So I don't know that it's as much changing how we do things as much as a new person, a new voice, maybe some new ideas, and trying to determine where we can make our process better.
6: Coach, with the news coming out that the NCAA tournament is expanding, I'm just curious from a head coaching standpoint, your thoughts on the tournament expanding to 76 teams.
7: Yeah, you know what? Some of these things, they get decided. You know, every year there's different things. And, you know, transfer portal this, and these dates that, 5 years of eligibility, and now it's a tournament. I'm not somebody that spends a lot of time even formulating opinion because they don't ask my advice a whole lot anyway. And so I'm just somebody that more says, tell me what the rules, the parameter, the game, the ground rules. And we take a lot of pride in doing things the right way and having a process of integrity. So I don't know. I don't really know how to even look at it. Is it a good thing? Is it not? I think time will tell, and we'll see. You know, we'll know a lot more probably 5 years from now when we have some more data that says this has been good or not as good, and here's why.
4: Iowa State men's basketball coach TJ Otzelberger joining us on Off the Bench on the Iowa Sports Radio Network. All right, let's get to some of the fun questions. Enough of the business talk. What's the loudest road arena you have been a head coach at?
7: Yeah, it's Fog Allen. I mean, it's a really challenging place to play at, and obviously there's a bit, you know, of a rivalry. At one point, I wouldn't known, you know, been able to say rivalry, but I do think we've been able to hold our own enough to call it that. But I think it's the rivalry, it's the respect for each other, but it is an electric home environment. It's a really difficult place to play, and it is loud every single time. Every time you go in there, you're asking yourself, was that louder than the last?
6: Coach, we always see you rocking the polo on the sidelines. Why not the quarter zip? Are you out on the quarter zips?
7: Yeah, there's a backstory there to why we can't do the quarter zip. But, like, I feel like the polo looks the cleanest. Everybody on the staff, wear it, tuck it in, do what you need to do to do that. To me, how you look, how you walk, how you talk all has to look like winning. And to me, a tucked-in polo shirt looks a lot more like winning than a hanging-out quarter zip.
4: All right, Coach, I think this is going to be a tough one for you. But we want you to create your starting five in your tenure as the Iowa State men's head basketball coach.
7: Well, it's got to start with Taman Lipsey at the point. He's been the lifeblood, the backbone. Our program is Taman, and we owe so much to him. Man, this is a tough question. I would say right now, like, I love Blake Buchanan, man. I love him at the center position. I think he's got tremendous upside. He's the best defensive player as a big I've ever coached. And I think if this five-year rule passes, we may even be able to have two more years with him. So I think he's only going to keep getting better, but at least we've got one more. So I've got him as my center. Absolutely got to have Jefferson as our four, man. Like, mm-hmm. That goes without saying. He's that he's able to have has truly been special. I probably got to have Isaiah Brockington in there somewhere. I mean, he was the guy that really got us started here in year one, yeah. And set the tone every single day with how he did things. And then, look, I would say, like, at that other guard position, there's a lot of guys in play. It could be Milan. Certainly the year he just had was remarkable. So, you know, I think the team that we just had this past year was pretty complete, about as good of a team as we've had. Unfortunately, ended a little too quickly with the Jefferson injury and just probably not quite the same team without him, but I'll go with that as our squad.
6: All right. Well, if you were to bring one person off the bench, who would it be?
4: There's one answer, right? There's one.
7: It's got to be Kurt Jones. Nobody else you bring off the bench.
4: Like, got to be.
7: He might be the best sixth man in the history of college sixth men. And I'll tell you, he's so humble. And, like, even, like, again, what a great teammate it takes to be the leading scorer and lead the team in minutes played and come off the bench and have a great attitude and approach to that.
6: Coach, you said no golf, but what's an off-season look like for you?
7: Well, I'll let you know when we get there. right now, the recruiting hasn't stopped one bit since the season's ended. That certainly hasn't happened, and I'm heading here shortly this evening to go to Memphis to watch some games there as well. you know. And so the off season, at some point, I'm hopeful to get some time with our family. We like to jump on the golf carts, cruise around the neighborhood and that sort of thing. And we're fortunate to have a swimming pool and hang out outside. So to me, it's not as much going somewhere as just being with my wife, Allison, our three kids, and having some time to spend with them.
6: Coach, I just want to get back to basketball. One last question here, because you have a unique position here where you have Eric Henderson in the state as a head coach now, and you have Kyle Green as a head coach within the state. How cool is it to have a couple guys that you were the head coach while they were assistants for you, now as head coaches here in the state of Iowa?
7: No, it's really cool. I mean, we were able last week to come together for Coaches vs. Cancer event. That's such a great cause, and Crystal Walsh does such an unbelievable job with the event, and be able to share the stage with those guys. And they're dear friends. They're guys that I'm constantly in communication with. I care about their families, their successes, and so it's really, really special. Think the world of both of them. They're going to both do great, and they've done so much for me. So to be able to, for all of us to be fulfilling our dream in the same state at the same time, it's really cool.
6: It's awesome stuff. Well, Coach, we appreciate you giving us some of your time today. Thank you so much, and good luck on the recruiting trail. Good luck on the tour coming up here. I think you guys are in Des Moines to kick it all off next week. So you got the tailgate tour happening, but appreciate you giving us some of your time today, Coach.
7: Absolutely. Thanks so much. I appreciate it. Thanks, Sean. Thanks, Luce.
6: Yep, thank you. That was TJ Altzberger, head coach of the Iowa State men's basketball team. Really good stuff there from him.
4: Yeah, it was. It was. He's really smart. And a lot of times when you're going to have a coach on the air, Sean, I think one thing that we have struggled with before is, okay, we got to get coached to open up. No. We don't want standard coach talk, right? We don't want just the boring answers that you hear at a press conference, because we don't want this to be a press conference, right? We want this to be a fun conversation. And even in our just pure, okay, let's just talk ins and outs of basketball, okay? Let's talk about recruiting and your coaching staff and how that changes. It doesn't sound press conference-y to me.
6: No, he was very he was very good. I mean, and to be fair, Lucas, like, to be fair, most, I to your point, like, we don't want those like press conference type answers. I think we have head coaches in this state that are pretty good about just like having fun and opening up a little bit.
4: Mm-hmm.
6: You know, like, we've talked to Ben McCollum, we've talked to Eric Henderson, we talked to Kyle Green a couple days after he got announced as the head coach. We've now talked to TJ and other coaches too, like Jimmy Rogers. Mm-hmm. was really well, really good too. I know you got to talk to Kirk Ferentz. We had Coach Walker on for the new Drake head coach. We know Todd Steps. Like, a lot of these coaches, well, in this state, they get it. They get it. And they know that, like, they don't have to be so buttoned up. And they know that they can open up a little bit. And it's good for the fans to hear that, I think, too.
4: Mm-hmm. There was a couple of X's and O's questions I wanted to get to him with. But we didn't want to keep him on for too long. But I was really wanting to know. I love ball screen coverages. You know, I asked Ben McCollum the exact same question we had when we had him on a couple of times ago. I want to know.
6: And we got a great answer from McCollum.
4: Well, McCollum didn't. He didn't want to answer the ball screen coverage one because he's like, we don't want to give away too many of our secrets. We talked offense with McCollum, but I love picking coaches' brains in the X's and O's of how they actually look at things. And I understand they don't want to answer every question, but you know, I want to look at TJ Otzelberger. What's your philosophy on defense, like? Not just, oh, we want to get in your face, we want to play physical. I want to talk,
6: we want to,
4: like,
6: cause chaos.
4: Like, what is it that you're doing that actually causes that? I wanted to ask him, okay, everyone always jokes about what your practices look like and how it's wrestling, right?
6: Yeah.
4: What is it that you guys are actually doing in said practices? And how are they going to change now that your coaching staff is changing? How does that change?
6: Well, the good
4: just a couple of different X's and O's questions.
6: The good thing is Lucas, I think hopefully we can get Coach on maybe one more time before the season starts for next season, and mm-hmm. we can get a little bit more, get some insight there. You can ask I was surprised that you didn't go with your, all right, rapid fire.
4: I like to do the rapid fire for coaches that we don't really know a lot about.
6: Uh-huh.
4: TJ's been here for how long?
6: Yeah, we kind of
4: know.
6: It's like the newer head coaches.
4: We could have asked him about his contract extension, but we know we already knew what kind of answer we were going to get, right?
6: Yeah, he's happy to be at Iowa State, right? Like he's happy to be here. He's happy to be in Ames. You know, and that's something. Sometimes when you do these interviews, you're like, man, I can ask that question, but we kind of already know the answer.
4: Coach, yes or no? Were you approached by North Carolina? He wouldn't have answered.
6: He would, yeah.
4: Remember, we asked McCollum the same thing.
6: McCollum's like, I appreciate you asking me. And he was like, I would have thought differently if you didn't ask it.
4: You're doing your job. You have to.
6: So, but no, that was really good stuff from TJ. Appreciate him giving us some of his time today. Awesome, awesome stuff. Right, your chance to try and win $1,000. 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
6: I'm American made, but a lot Chevrolet. 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Sean Roberts, Lucas Strain, Connor Ferguson with you until 5 o'clock this evening. Coming up at 4:45, What's in Lucas's Notebook, brought to you by Unjuiced. We'll have Connor's Power Play and my bookmark. We were just joined by TJ Altzelberger, Iowa State men's head basketball coach. Really, really good stuff from him. What did you make of his starting five, Lucas?
4: So, Taman Lipsey, knew it.
6: That was, even when we were talking before, we're like, who would it be? Taman's got to be on the list.
4: Knew it. You knew Taman Lipsey was going to be the point guard.
6: Jefferson.
4: We kind of figured Jefferson was going to be there. So I think those were the two.
6: Anyone surprise you?
4: Buchanan threw me off, especially since he was the second one that he named.
6: Yeah, he went Lipsey and then Buchanan.
4: Normally you'd think someone would go like 1 through 5. He went point guard, center. All right, let's figure out the rest. Let's fill in the middle. Like he said Buchanan before he said Jefferson. Yeah, I think Buchanan is what threw me off the most. But even when I was trying to create my own starting five, under TJ's watch, I was saying... I didn't know who the center was going to be.
6: Yeah.
4: I didn't know. I think the two clear ones were Taman Lipsey and Jefferson. Brockington, good. You know, I liked that pick. Going all the way back to year number one. And was Milan his final pick?
6: Yeah, Milan was. Because he put Brockington and then Milan.
4: So that means four out of the five were on last year's team?
6: Yeah. Now, he had Isaiah Brockington on there, and then I just wanted to hear him say Curtis Jones, but we all knew it was going to be, all right, the one guy coming off the bench, who is it? He was like, Curtis Jones, done. Next.
4: It's the easy answer.
18: And I don't think you can put that team together in any way and not have Brockington. I think he's, like, aside from Taman, probably the biggest lock you can put on there for what that guy did in the team that he had and how much of a part he was of that Sweet 16 run.
6: Well, and it was, yeah, and this was just strictly under TJ's tenure, too. So it wasn't like, oh, greatest Cyclones of all time.
18: Not a huge list to choose from. There's like, well, current college basketball, I guess there's 45 instead of 20, but.
6: They want to put the general. Who's Conrad Holly on there?
18: The general.
4: The CEO.
6: CEO, my bad.
4: Come on.
18: You're watching too much WWE there, didn't you, in your ad space?
6: It's all over. That'd probably be the number one hype guy, though.
4: So with Brockington.
6: Build your favorite roster
18: of
6: all
18: time.
6: He'd
18: be on the bench.
4: Yeah. With Brockington on the floor instead of Killian Torrey.

0: was vulnerable.
1: Yes.
2: I don't think they were vulnerable. It's just
1: more vulnerable comparatively than to a Dan Hurley UConn.
2: Okay, you know, maybe. I don't know.
1: We're getting into...
2: Good, yeah. All right, let's rank the last 10 national champion teams.
3: Hypotheticals, come on. Where would this team of all TJ's all-time starting five plus Curtis Jones, where would they end up?
2: Where do you think he would go after Curtis Jones?
3: Is it
2: March? Because if it's March, it's Nate Heisey.
3: I would
2: specifically
3: Heisey,
2: in March.
3: Heisey would be. I wouldn't be shocked though if Heisey would have been the next guy.
2: He's a hustle
3: guy. If we kept going after Curtis Jones,
2: I think I would have been shocked if you picked Heisey.
1: I think you're taking Jones before Heisey, but yeah, I wouldn't be shocked if Heisey was right there too.
3: I'm saying like if he would have continued after Curtis Jones,
1: yeah.
3: We miss it. What are we missing? I feel like we're missing something here.
1: I'll go through the rosters. I'll let you know.
3: Attaboy. Thanks, Connor.
2: Connor's the Iowa State guy.
3: Yeah, come on. We rely on you for this. No, that's some good stuff from Coach there.
2: Like how he made it very clear from the very beginning. I have not played one round of golf.
3: Adamant.
2: Since in my entire time at Iowa State, haven't played one round. Got some assistant coaches over here who are playing golf.
3: Yeah, we might have had a Lucas Raine moment, and the coaching staff now not going to be thrilled with Lucas.
2: How is it my fault?
1: This could come back to Lucas Raine again.
2: I didn't even talk for the first 3 minutes of the interview. How is it my fault?
3: No, I'll take blame. Accountability.
2: I think if TJ already knew that the assistant coaches were playing golf the entire time.
3: And we're playing catch up.
2: We're just bringing it to the forefront of his attention.
3: Jack Smelling Salt says, and he's referring back to Vegas here. Vegas tip number one, bring sunglasses with you everywhere, even at night. When you and your buddies drop $3,000 on bottle service at Treasures from 2 a.m. to 7:30, the Vegas sun can be a bit painful when you leave. I can promise you that will not be happening with me. I can't say the same for Lucas.
2: Well, okay.
3: Well, you just did bottle service.
2: I did pay for it. It was $500, not $3,000. It's a big difference.
3: You got that type of dough.
2: You think I got that type of dough?
3: No. You would upgrade.
2: You know what my
3: You would have upgraded.
2: You know what I could. No. I will not do that. I will not be an elitist like you are, Sean. I will stick to what I know. I will stick to my area, and I will slum it. Slum it with everybody else. I'll be a part of the squad. We say slumming it. We're still getting a free trip to Vegas.
3: Yeah, so, I was like, what are you talking
2: about? In one of the nicest hotels
3: in
2: all of downtown on Fremont Street.
1: So the two players I'd bring up, I guess we'll say three. Jaron Holmes, Gabe Kalscher, and then Keyshawn Gilbert.
2: I was thinking Keyshawn Gilbert.
3: Yeah.
2: I was thinking about him. I don't know why I didn't say Keyshawn Gilbert.
3: Travis Clone says, no Robert Jones?
2: He wanted Buchanan because what he said specifically is that Blake Buchanan is the best defensive big that he has ever had. That's high praise coming from TJ. That's a lot. Now I have a concern. I have a concern with this team. If four out of the five were on last year's team, just ask Steve, this team's not going to have the free throw shooting to win a national championship.
3: Oh, yeah, Steve's going to be very upset
1: about
3: this.
1: What was Brockington hitting at? I thought he was up there. I could be wrong.
2: He's going to fill in that void.
3: But as a whole here,
2: this,
3: right?
2: The squad was not...
1: He's the one going in the lane and getting the free throws.
2: Damon Lipsey struggled. Blake Buchanan struggled. Even Jefferson struggled. One of the questions I wanted to ask him was just how close was Joshua Jefferson to playing against Tennessee? Because you guys remember, it was the flirtations, the teases. The Jefferson could play. Jefferson might play.
3: He was out on the court. He was getting shots up.
2: He might play against Tennessee. And then after the game, were we even being told that he might play against Kentucky? Am I remembering that?
1: Before the game we were. I think after the game they said he wouldn't really even be close until next week.
3: We were told that there's a slight chance against Kentucky. And then obviously he didn't. And then the few days leading up to Tennessee, he was pictured on the court. He was getting shots up.
2: He was practicing.
3: Yeah, he was practicing.

0: play? Is he going to play? A lot of people were up in the air. And then after the game, in the locker room, he was like, yeah, I wasn't anywhere near playing.
1: He was in tears while he was saying
0: it. He was like, I wasn't close, guys.
2: And I think he, yeah, just from watching that video, too, like, I think if there was any chance he could have played, I think there was zero.
1: The way that he said he wasn't close indicates to me that yes. even if Iowa State had beaten Tennessee, he wouldn't have played against Michigan either.
0: No. Yeah, I'm with you. That was the route that I took with that. A guy like that, and it's maybe a little bit easier to say once you know that the season's officially done and you're not trying to mask anything anymore and there's no deep teases, right? A guy like that that openly comes out and says, yeah, like I was not going to come close to playing, means he was not coming close to playing.
1: And I want to know why, who, where we were getting the information that he was going to play. That's not something I was going to ask TJ by any means. That's just something I generally want to know.
0: The strategy behind it.
1: Sorry, Travis Clones. No Big Rob energy. One of the questions that another one that we knew the answer was going to be was the loudest arena that he has been a coach in. It's Fog Allen.
0: That was an easy one.
1: I know Bussy does not like that answer.
2: Well, we knew it wasn't Purdue.
1: Bussy does not like that answer.
0: I mean, they destroyed Purdue. I don't think Purdue.
2: That's why. Yeah. That's why it wasn't Purdue.
0: But yeah, I mean, Fog Allen's that's the easy answer. I mean, it comes across that way. I know Bussy disagrees, but it comes across that way when you're watching it on TV, especially when Kansas is winning or making a comeback.
2: Who's Bussy got at number one?
1: Mackey.
0: He loves himself Mackey Arena.
2: I got some Purdue friends. I won't say anything rude about them.
1: Big Ten homer, Alec Bussy. That's what you're talking about. Being sarcastic, of course. Being sarcastic. The polo question was just so funny.
0: They don't. So there's reasoning behind why they don't wear quarter zips.
1: Yes. Did you catch what he said? He said he wants to look professional.
0: Yeah.
1: Was kind of how he ended the entire statement, is they want to look professional, and rocking a polo tucked in with your slacks looks a lot better than an untucked quarter zip. And with me, I'm thinking, wow, you taking a shot at Hendo there? Taking a shot at Hendo. Hendo's a big quarter zip guy.
0: I think Kyle Green said he's going to be rocking the quarter zip.
1: So his guy's on his own staff.
2: Have to get everybody else on the show again to go polo quarter zip.
0: Yeah, well, we know what McCollum's wearing. McCollum, you know, shirt and tie. TJ's got the polo. The Valley guys. The Valley guys are like, all right, we've quarter zips.
1: Well, it's guys who have been under TJ's Otzelberger's coaching staff. So they went, I had to wear the polo for all those years. I'm wearing a quarter zip.
2: He's weaned them off the polos.
1: Well, it's because they see what he looks like in the Schmedium trademark. So like I can't pull that off.
2: It would be tough to wear a polo next to TJ Otzelberger wearing the same polo.
0: Yeah, it's
2: impossible.
0: It's an impossible win for you, right? Unless some guys can, like, they can look good doing it. Like they can pull it off, but yeah, the quarter zip's a safer route, I think, for a lot of guys.
2: Takes the right guy.
1: You were a jerk yesterday when I was wearing my polo.
0: I was like, you look good.
1: No, you did not. That's not even close to what you said.
2: I was going to ask why you were wearing a polo yesterday, and I didn't.
0: Well, he was on TV.
1: I had the TV show.
2: That's what it was.
1: I dress nice on Wednesdays. Can you guys just be okay with that? Gosh. Can't a guy just dress nice every now and then?
0: For those that don't know, Lucas is on TV.
1: Okay, stop.
2: You can follow him on Twitter at TheLucasStrain.
1: You know what? You know what? I'm done.
0: Why?
1: I'm kidding. No, you said that I looked like I was ready to go party, like I was ready to go to the beach with my polo on. You said I looked like a slum.
0: No, your shirt and polo, you can put that in your backpack on your way to Vegas.
1: I am not wearing a polo for our shows.
0: I think I'm going to work on trying to get us some KXNO bro tanks. Some tank tops.
1: I wouldn't wave to you on
0: Mob
1: the interstate.
0: Tanks.
2: I'm game.
1: I didn't wave.
0: Connor wants to wear one. He's not even going
1: to
0: be there.
1: I didn't wave to you on the interstate, and you think I want to wear matching shirts with you poolside in Vegas?
0: Our work trip.
1: What's it going to do? Just the letter R, work trip?
0: Our
1: Toys R Us?
0: Our work trip. Dude, we were going to... How do you guys feel about themed like vacation shirts for like families?
2: I want to see you and Lucas wearing one very badly.
0: But like,
1: should I wear a fanny pack? I have a fanny pack.
0: The last
1: time. But it's a crossbody. It's not the fun fanny pack.
0: We didn't end up doing this, but the last time that I went to Disney World, I don't know how we just got on this conversation, but we didn't end up doing this, but it was my family, like me, my mom, my dad, my sister, another family and their kids, and another family and their kids. And all our last names start with R. And the moms were going to have us all wear shirts that said R Family Vacation to wear at Disney. Now, luckily, we didn't have to do that.
1: You are so lucky.
0: I told my mom, I was like, Ma, please never, ever, ever do that. I can't even imagine walking through O'Hare.
2: I would only suggest it for the kids, but I would just throw them all in like neon colored shirts.
1: But now you're suggesting that we do that in Vegas?
0: Yeah, because I want to embarrass you.
1: But you know, so as long as it's your idea.
0: You ripped me for getting the extra leg room, and now I want to punish you for it.
1: You think I'm going to wear the shirt?
0: Yes.
1: It's not getting packed.
0: Insubordination.
1: And?
0: You're not coming on the trip anymore.
1: My plane ticket's already bought.
0: Well, canceled.
1: What are you going to do? Non-refundable.
0: Cyclone Kathy says, as far as her starting top five or starting five under TJ, Taman Lipsy, Momcilovic, Torre, Curtis Jones, George Condit making the list for Cyclone Kathy.
2: Did Condit play under TJ?
1: All the years blur together, don't they?
0: Yeah, they really do.
2: Yeah, and George was...
0: George was not under TJ.
2: I don't think he was.
0: No, he was Prome.
1: He was Freddie and Prome.
2: The name Prome. Xavier... I clicked on the wrong year and Xavier Foster came up.
0: So. Oh, no.
1: Okay. Oh, no. What are we doing?
0: Oh, no.
1: Really? You had to do that?
0: Oh, no. You should have asked TJ, why wasn't I recruited?
2: Hey, Coach,
1: because he wasn't the coach.
2: Coach,
1: why wasn't I recruited to South Dakota State?
0: Yeah, you could have been a jackrabbit.
1: I could have played in the Summit League.
0: You handled one day of a U-trip camp, and then Xavier Foster ruined your career.
1: Xavier Foster ruined my Division I career.
0: It was over after that. Travis Clones tweets in, I'd be curious what number two is, because Allen Fieldhouse was obvious. Arizona's probably as good as Purdue, as far as loudest opponent arena there.
1: In the Big 12 specifically? Ooh, I remember, and I don't mean to like dig up old wounds here, but the crowd pop after Caleb Love hit the shot was phenomenal.
2: Yeah.
1: It really was. The crowd pop was great. Ooh. The Arizona, the atmosphere in that one, because remember Iowa State lost that game by like 17 points. Arizona's Arizona, right? And they destroyed them. I'm trying to think of any others that are really, really that loud. Those are the two that come to mind for me. Houston, how great is the Houston atmosphere? The team is great.
2: Doesn't seem like it's on par with Arizona and Kansas.
1: I don't think so either.
0: Are we talking just college basketball in general?
1: I'm talking specifically Big 12 here. Yeah. Big 12. I think number two would be Hilton Coliseum.
0: Kind of played 1 year for Otzelberger.
2: He did play the first year. Okay.
0: And Travis Clones just did. Yeah, kind of played 1 year.
1: This is why we need people listening.
0: This is what we got. They're doing our show research for us as live and local, baby. 515-284-5966. You can tweet at us at Off the Bench Cakes. 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
1: 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Lucas Strain, Sean Roberts, Connor Ferguson with you until 5 o'clock this evening. It's time to face off.
2: All right, guys, first one for you today, short one. The PGA Championship. What are you saying, golf? Teed off today,
0: yeah.
2: Did you know that they were playing a major this weekend?
0: Yes.
2: Lucas?
1: I reminded myself yesterday, or on Tuesday.
2: I found out this morning. I had no clue it was in May.
1: Connor's not big in the golf community.
0: Well, and you're also not the first one, because a couple of my buddies in our one of our group chats, our golf group chat, were like, PGA Championship this weekend? Question mark? Like, yeah, teed off today. We're live, baby.
2: I don't know why. I thought it was like for some reason in September. I have no clue. I'm probably thinking of a different tournament. But
0: it is in Pennsylvania this year. Aeroneminc Golf Club.
1: So the Masters is the only one that stays, right?
0: Masters stays at Augusta. PGA will travel. U.S. Open will travel. And the Open Championship will travel as well.
2: That's the brand.
1: Okay, so Masters is the only one who stays.
0: Yes.
1: Do you think that's what that's one of the reasons why it has the most grandeur?
0: No. No, it's because the Masters, just with the history behind it, and it also kicks off. I mean, golf season is going, but that's the first major of the year, so it kicks off like, okay, now we'll get the majors here. We're going to have the PGA in May. We'll have the U.S. Open in June, and then as the year rolls on, kind of it kicks off major season.
1: Oh, okay,
0: it's the first big one.
1: Okay,
0: some the bro golfers would say the Waste Management Open is where all the golf kicks off. Not necessarily, no, but
2: okay. I like the Waste Management around here.
0: Yeah, well, I mean, it's a party, that's for sure. So, but yes, PGA Championship, well aware.
2: We're going to hit the sounder, but staying on golf. Garrick Higo, I believe is how you pronounce that, was assessed a two-stroke penalty today for arriving to his tee time less than a minute late, so by seconds.
0: Yeah, yeah. Have you heard the audio on this?
2: I've heard one of his quotes was, "The rule is if you're 1 second late, you're late. I was obviously on time, but late, 1 second is tough to define."
0: Yeah, Connor, you would struggle in the golf world.
1: He's been great. I defend him here. He's been great.
0: I'm saying it, there's
1: Man,
0: no.
1: Connor, I keep having to defend you from Sean.
2: There's me and Lucas against the world.
0: There's no wiggle room, Connor. There's no wiggle room here. And I heard this. I was watching the broadcast down in my office earlier, and they had the rules official who greeted him as he was walking to the tee box. Imagine you're walking to the tee box, about to tee off in the PGA Championship. Rules official greets you right before you start to step on the turf and goes, "Welcome to the first tee. You're late. You've been assessed a two-stroke penalty. Good luck, sir."
1: Well, he's late.
0: It was just like so blunt and obvious, so blunt and just like dry.
1: He's straight to it.
0: You've been assessed a two-stroke penalty.
1: Well, it's golf. You think it wasn't going to be dry?
0: Good luck, sir. I think he finished one under today.
1: So he should be three under?
0: He played really well for being a couple seconds
1: late. I don't know.
0: His
1: score is just one under.
0: I think the leader right now is three under. So,
2: if he loses this by two shots,
0: this is going to be controversy.
1: So, what's the penalty if you say you got a tee time at 3:06 at Wakanda and you show up at 3:12? What's your punishment?
2: He did say in that interview, if you were 5 minutes late, it was still a two stroke penalty. But after the 5 minute mark, then you're disqualified. So he's like, I had like 4 minutes to play with, I guess.
1: He should have just.
0: I could have stretched a little bit more. Went here, got a coffee, went to the bathroom.
1: Yeah, but you're not at a championship. What's the punishment? Because I know golf courses are they're pretty anal. Even just a regular Joe Schmo like you, you don't miss your tee time.
0: I mean, it's frowned upon. You don't want to miss your. The problem with missing a tee time is, like, let's say you're supposed to tee off at 9:00. Well, guess what? There's a tee time at 9:10. There's a tee time at 9:20. Tee time at 9:30. Like, you not being on time for your tee time can set back an entire day on the golf course.
1: Yeah, so that's why they hate you.
0: It could not be hole three. No, you don't.
1: You're paying for 18.
0: Yeah, and here's the other thing too. Like, if I was
2: late.
0: But Connor, if I'm on hole two, okay, if I'm on hole two, and I see four dudes rolling down the cart path to get it in front of us now. Board got the best of Connor there. See? You defended him, and look what happened. I got to keep him on his toes.
1: It's always my fault.
0: Yeah, I would have a problem with that if four dudes came flying past us on the green to tee off on the next hole.
2: Make him tee off on one more.
0: Yeah, but then you're impeding on the other. You got to be on time. Be on time. It's not that hard, everybody. Hour three coming up next on the Iowa Sports Radio Network.
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33: The different color noises, white noise, brown noise, pink noise. Brown noise is deeper, has lower frequencies, it's got more bass, minimalizes that higher frequency. Mm-hmm. And I didn't really know this, but apparently you can liken some of these to sounds in nature. And apparently brown noise is more akin to like a river rapid or a heavy rainfall or thunder.
34: Because there's also white noise and pink noise, you think brown noise is just named after the color brown. Wrong. There was a scientist named Robert Brown from Scotland.
33: White noise is used, aside from just sleeping, a lot of times with like noise-canceling headphones and stuff, mm-hmm. masking other sounds.
34: Pink noise is a little different. It's kind of like the compromise between white noise and brown noise.
33: As far as which one is best for sleep, there have been some very middling studies over the years. But at Oxford in 2017, they said that they fell asleep 40% faster listening to white noise, but their overall sleep was about the same.
34: Okay.
33: There was a study in 2017 from Northwestern of 13 older adults, and they said pink noise provided deeper sleep overall and improved ability to recall words.
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33: Caffeine can be really good for you and help a lot of things, and caffeine can be kind of bad for you.
4: It's a drug, and in its pure form, Chuck, it is a bitter-tasting crystalline powder.
33: Naturally, it's in the coffee bean and in chocolate and tea, but it's also added artificially in things like soda. 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It's blocking that adenosine. You're going to feel alert and awake. It's got that adrenaline going, and it's rewarding you with the dopamine. I mentioned the vicious cycle, the inevitable crash,
4: right?
33: Like any stimulant drug, and you want more of it. 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All right, how about some health benefits?
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33: They found everything from not develop Parkinson's disease to dropping your risk of various cancers.
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4: So you enjoy its effects longer.
33: Nice.
4: Yeah.
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0: 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Coming up at 445, What's in Lucas's Notebook? 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We'll have Connor's Power Play and my bookmark. We're also, because last hour we talked to TJ Altzelberger at 3 o'clock. 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We moved it to 4 o'clock today, so that'll be coming up here shortly. We want you to come to Vegas with us, or register to try and come to Vegas with us.
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0: 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Again, you can register each and every single day, but the trip's coming up August 9th, and then we'll be coming back on August 12th, right before the fair.
1: So when I kind of go, I guess, kind of, I wasn't saying that, oh, we kind of want people to come with us. I was saying people kind of want to come with us. The reason being is I was in a meeting earlier today, Sean, and the people I was talking to, we were talking about the Vegas trip. And the person goes, is Sean going on the trip? I mean, yeah, Sean's going on the trip. Well, I'm not signing up. I'm not going if Sean's going.
0: Well, that's just disrespectful.
1: Wow.
0: This is why, Connor, this is why I'm sitting on the plane where I'm sitting.
2: You feel like an outcast?
0: Yeah. What, just because I'm 36, going to be 37, I'm not a good time anymore? I'm going to prove some people wrong on this trip.
1: What time did you go to bed last night?
0: Let's see.
1: He was watching hockey last night, wasn't he?
2: A split second, I thought, and I think my stream was just behind. You know how I like to watch it. I thought Sean was reacting to McKinnon's shot, saying you can't leave that open, and it's a 2-inch space above Wallstead's right shoulder.
0: Just completely unbelievable. No, I was last night. I was up because.
1: Is it because I called you out?
0: No,
1: because we called you out.
0: No,
1: 2 days ago.
0: No, Lucas. Here's my voice.
1: Stop calling me out.
2: I hope Sean isn't dictating his sleep schedule because of things me and Lucas stand there.
0: No. My sleep schedule is dictated now because I'm back to being a 162er. So I am. All evening plans are surrounded around the kid and baseball because Lucas. My boys are 500, and I'm celebrating like they won the World Series. So I was staying up last night because the White Sox ended up beating the Royals 6-5. So I was watching the game. It ended around 9 o'clock, and then I went on my nightly walk. So, boys, I didn't step into bed until about like 9:45, and then I was watching the Avs in the Wild because they went to overtime. And so that's yes. And then I got in the group chat, and I just first of all. Great puck movement out of the Avalanche there in overtime. Just an absolute. I thought it was incredible, Connor. The game winning shot, the puck movement, the pass, the shot.
1: Who are you?
2: I had posted wow wow wow, and I haven't. Trent Condon came after me.
1: I haven't heard this kind of puck analysis out of you.
0: And listen, I can talk puck, Lucas. I can talk puck with the best of them. I choose when to bring it out and when not to bring it out.
2: If you were raised during the Blackhawks dynasty, you know puck.
1: You did this last year in the Stanley Cup playoffs because that was you trying to get me to watch.
0: Well, yeah, and I was also doing Sean and Friends, and I was like, if we're talking puck, it's got to be me.
1: We got to fill some time.
0: Yeah, I was like, Sean and Friends in the morning, baby. We got to, let's go. No, but I thought the puck movement out of Colorado last night was incredible, which then obviously led to the game-winning shot, and now Minnesota's going home.
1: Connor, you're getting Twitter fights now.
0: Yeah, what are you doing with TC?
1: I will always side with Trent. Always.
2: That's
1: even
2: fine.
1: When he's wrong.
2: I get it. That's fine. I didn't do anything. I've been tweeting highlights the entire playoffs. If I'm not at a race, I'm watching hockey and posting highlights about it.
0: There's two things that Connor loves. It's tires, and it's puck.
2: Yeah.
0: All have rubber. To do with rubber.
2: Yeah.
1: Connor just loves rubber.
0: You love rubber.
2: Like the best of them. I love
0: Anyway. Yeah, I was up last night because
1: surprise.
0: I was watching the White Sox. Dude, some jackass writer.
1: Whoa.
0: For the Chicago Sun-Times.
2: Oh, we're going on this guy.
0: Posted a like listen, here's the deal. There's White Sox Twitter's having a fun time right now. It's a fun time to be a Sox fan. And you got
1: that's an understatement.
0: And you got to kind of embrace it, right? Because your team hasn't been 500 this late in the season in how many days, Connor?
2: 1,316.
0: Thank you.
1: 1,316.
0: So you got to enjoy the good times while you have them because you don't know if it's sustainable. You don't have a franchise where it's like, man, we know we're going to be in this conversation each and every single year where we can just, you know, this it, right now doesn't mean anything.
2: The Sox anyway. Fans are abusing the... Let's put a list out and like make sure we enter different line. Here's the result of that game, and let's put it all. Make sure the tweet's really large.
0: Anyway, the Sun-Times writer, at least I think he's a writer for Sun-Times. I read it in his bio. Some with Sun-Times. He quote tweeted Scott Merkin, who covers the White Sox for MLB.com. Because Merkin was like, you know, Colson Montgomery, the White Sox are happy with their 500, but they want more, you know, the cliche stuff, whatever. And this guy posted a map of what the victory parade would look like, the map of it, and goes pretty much talking about the White Sox and their World Series map for being 500 in middle of May, just taking a shot. Like, can we? As a fan, like, can I just have some fun? Right? Like, because 2 weeks from now, they could be abysmal again. And I don't even think they're truly that good right now. They're playing good baseball. But I don't know if it's truly sustainable. I mean, they got a Savannah banana in center field.
1: Okay, so when I hate on him, you get super defensive, but you can hate on him all you want.
0: I'm not hating on him. I'm just saying, like, let's the real got to be realistic.
1: It's like talking about somebody's brother.
0: Yeah.
1: Somebody else can talk. You can talk crap about your brother.
0: Yeah.
1: Somebody else comes in and talks crap about your brother. It's time to throw hands.
0: Yeah, and that's how I feel about Tristan Peters. But anyway,
1: he's a Savannah Bananas player playing center field for a Major League Baseball franchise. All he does is bunt.
0: He's hitting like 270.
2: 270?
0: Though. Yeah, around there, yeah. Yes, all he does, though, is bunt.
1: He just bunts.
0: He did hit a triple last night.
2: Doesn't sound like bunting to me.
1: Sometimes, 2 nights ago. Sometimes you just slap things.
0: Listen, if you watch him during an at-bat, you're going,
1: this guy?
0: How the hell are you a Major League Baseball player?
1: He has no aura.
0: No, it's
1: no
0: just
1: swagger.
0: No.
2: Or are the Sox not letting him dance before he takes an at-bat?
0: The White Sox are doing a lot of things, okay? Because they get on second base, and I'm not going to describe it, but they're tickling the you-know-whats.
1: Oh, we didn't need that part.
0: Well, that's what they're... Listen, they're having a great time. They got potter stick and everything.
1: No,
0: potter
1: stop stick. It. Stop it.
0: What is it? What's a wand?
1: It's a Harry Potter wand.
0: Harry Potter wand that they bought off Amazon.
2: Potter stick sounds way cooler.
0: I like the potter stick. Meets what says, is this an Av station now?
1: Absolutely not. It's Carolina Hurricane Station.
0: Yes. Is that where are we jumping here now?
1: Carolina. That's where we've been before the playoffs started.
2: Well. We got to give Buffalo their room.
0: The Sabres are.
2: If Buffalo comes.
0: Well, the Sabres are a guaranteed Connor's power play money line pick.
1: They play tonight, don't they?
0: Yeah.
1: Well, I wonder where Connor's going tonight.
0: Yeah, I wonder what the power play. Got to ride the hot hand.
2: Who's to say?
1: Oh, I'm to say. Well, we're cheering for Carolina. I was cheering for Carolina before. But, I'm not worried about Dallas.
2: No, not worried.
0: Yeah, where's the concern level?
1: I'm not hitting the panic button.
2: We're not worried.
0: Okay.
2: Lost to a good team in the playoffs. We'll be back.
1: Whoa, they lost? They're done?
2: Oh, I forgot the bit was not admitting that the playoffs were over.
0: No, they're just...
1: I temporarily went deaf there for a second, okay? I'm not worried about the Dallas.
0: We didn't hear that the Stars, you know, they're already on their... They're in Cancun. They're on their vacays.
1: I'm not pressing
0: where
1: the panic button.
0: Where do hockey players go? Like, cause
1: they go to Canada?
0: The joke for basketball players, like, oh, they're going to Cancun. NFL, it's like, oh, we're going to Cancun. We're going to trip. Where do hockey players go?
2: They took Cancun, but if you go look at the San Jose Sharks players were all at frat parties in the Northeast Boston area, like, last weekend.
1: We're shipping it off to Boston.
0: Okay. Boys are playing some beer pong.
1: Back to Boston.
0: Boys are playing some beer pong.
2: I wanted Lucas to keep going with that song. Yeah,
1: have you heard that song?
2: Yeah, I think so.
1: It's a great TikTok song. Great for edits. So many New England Patriots TikToks to it.
0: Do you want to get to, you want to do some on the clock here?
1: Yeah.
0: All right.
1: Yes,
0: fire it up. Now.
3: On the clock. The boys are now on the clock.
1: All right, we're going to start with the Indiana Fever because they got their first win of the season last night with an 87. Sorry, I had to open my window there for a second. 87-78 victory over the LA Sparks. Caitlin Clark finished with a team high 24 points on 9 of 17 shooting and 1 of 7 from 3. Here's the thing, though. She is now just 3 of 16 from 3 so far this season. She also added 4 rebounds and 9 assists in the game last night. Are we concerned about the three-point shooting? That was a headline on ESPN today.
0: No. But, okay, so why is this happening again?
1: What?
0: Why is this like... Because it wasn't just ESPN that took a dig. New York Post took a dig today. The New York Post put out a picture of Cameron Brink rejecting Caitlin Clark. And Caitlin, this is what
1: she blocked her?
0: Yes.
1: Okay. On the court.
0: This is the post that the New York Post put out on Twitter with the picture of what happened. Caitlin Clark dramatically rejected by Cameron Brink in a tense moment. Quote, get that bleeping bleep out of here.
1: I want to know who wrote it.
0: I don't care, but that Portnoy quote tweeted, he said, I read this entire article. It never mentioned that Caitlin was leading scorer for the Fever or they had won by 9.
1: It's kind of a...
0: That's what I'm saying. Like
1: a staple of when you write an article about a game.
0: What is this? Why does this constantly happen?
1: Clicks.
2: I blame it on NBA culture.
0: Oh,
2: but it, the over dramatization of things.
0: Yeah, I go. I've done this the last couple years.
1: Yeah, but even in the NBA, sorry,
2: I know,
1: Sean,
2: no, it has never gotten that bad in the NBA. It's only when this rise of women's basketball has came in the past 5-6 years, and there's different people playing gender political games. Not to get into any of that, but it's just like they all have their own motives, and they're all, you know, hyperbolizing what's actually going on.
1: Sean, say the headline again. Say the headline itself.
0: All right, hold on one sec here. Let me get. I gotta get back.
1: Just
0: here.
1: Want the
0: I
1: headline. Get back
0: here. Okay, so it's a picture of Cameron Brink swatting Caitlin Clark. Here is the New York Post headline: Caitlin Clark dramatically rejected by Cameron Brink in a tense moment.
1: Okay.
0: Quote:
1: No.
0: Get that bleeping bleep out of here. Okay.
1: Would you ever see the New York Post? New York Post put out something like LeBron James dramatically blocked by Jason Tatum.
0: No.
1: In an incredibly tense moment. Quote, get that bleep out of here.
0: No.
1: No.
0: See, this is what happens. This is what happens. And it's happened the last couple years. I start to get a little buy-in. I want to follow what's happening. I want to follow Caitlin Clark. I want to follow the Fever. I want to follow the W a little bit, right? Like, I want to get into it. And by week two, I'm out because I can't take this nonsense all the time. It's just exhausting. And then it reminds me, you know what? I'm better off just, I'll talk about it when it needs to be talked about. I'll follow when I need to follow.
1: Follow 22.
0: But I try. Yeah,
2: I'd say pay attention and don't let the idiots ruin it for you.
0: But it's
1: just watch the game. Don't read anything.
0: But
1: just
0: Connor, it's the players. It's the league. It's the media that do it all.
2: Yeah.
0: Where else am I supposed to? I have to watch games. It's players. Well, I want to read up on it. It's media. The league does an atrocious job of navigating all this. It's exhausting year in and year out, and they just started. And that's what we have to see.
1: ESPN's headline is, why Lisa Leslie isn't worried about Caitlin Clark's three-point shooting. She's not worried.
0: I'm glad she's not worried. I really needed that.
1: We're two games in.
0: I really needed. I was going to lose sleep if Lisa Leslie would have came out and said, man, I'm worried. I'm concerned about Caitlin Clark.
2: Stephen A. hasn't done a think piece on it yet.
0: Oh my
1: God. I mean, we're 5% into the season.
0: Oh, what, two games?
2: We're 1/20th.
1: We're 5% in. Let's see. 162 times 0.05. That's like being 8 games into Major League Baseball. If you're not ready to press the panic button 8 games into the season, you're late to the party.
0: I mean, I did press the panic button on my favorite team, and now they're 500. So.
1: Well, you pressed it at one game into the season.
0: One game in. I was that's like, the magic. That's it.
1: That's the magic of baseball. Magic of baseball is you overreact opening day like nobody else. No, that's the equivalent. You're 8 games into a 162-game season. That's how far the Fever into their season right now. 5%. 2 games out of their 44.
0: Brutal.
1: By the way, Kelsey Plum led the Sparks in scoring with 25 points. Kate Martin didn't play. She's still not on the active roster yet for the Sparks. The Fever's next game is tomorrow against the Washington Mystics.
0: When do they play the Dream?
1: I don't know.
0: That's fireworks right there.
1: I wonder how...
0: Is it still like a... Is it still a thing?
2: Well, I know there's a pair of guys on Instagram that they bet...
1: her to miss her first field goal,
2: they
1: yes.
2: bet her to miss her first shot.
0: Oh, I saw... Not to continue the WNBA
1: Atlanta Dream
0: talk.
1: June 4th.
0: Okay, June 4th. Mark your calendars.
2: Prime month kickoff.
0: I saw something on... It was Instagram Reels or whatever. Or maybe it was even X, but it was Angel Reese... Missed her first shot, got a rebound, and...
1: Kneebound.
0: Yeah, hit her next shot, and she did like...
1: Oh, every... Yep.
0: Did like 4 or 5 celebrations all in one down the court.
2: Did it look like a Fortnite character just spamming the button?
0: Yeah, it was like when you play Madden or NC and you score a touchdown, you want the celebration, and you just hit all the buttons to see which one it comes up with. It's what she did.
1: She did everything.
0: You gotta know what you're going with.
1: Every celebration in the book.
0: You gotta know what you're going with.
1: NFL's next on the clock.
0: The schedule release.
1: The full schedule release comes out today. Bugsy tweeted in at the top of the hour that it's schedule release day. Do you guys watch the schedule release?
2: I will watch the Chargers video, and I will look up the Vikings schedule. And I will see if they play on holidays. Yeah, otherwise, I'll just go week by week.
0: I'm not going to center my day around. I'll follow it because I know it is a big deal. Like, it is a massive deal.
1: NFL does a great job with it.
0: Well, it's the slow leaks. It's here's a game. A couple hours later, you know, here's another one. Now we're going to throw four at you. Now we're going to throw an entire holiday at you. And then you get to the actual schedule release, and there's like five games left to figure out.
1: Here's a couple of the significant ones that have slowly been leaked to us ever since our show yesterday. We now know the season opening game. It's going to be the Seahawks against the New England Patriots. The rematch of the Super Bowl.
0: I believe we got called out the other day on X.
1: We did.
0: By a listener. That's when we were predicting what we thought the game was going to be.
1: We were on. We guessed it was going to be Seahawks-Bears.
0: But we were told that this was old news. It was going to be the Seahawks-Bears. Wilbon last week said, sources, it will be Seahawks-Bears. So
2: if it doesn't come from Cub Zone, it's not trustworthy for us.
0: Turns out it's going to be the Patriots. Your thoughts on a Super Bowl rematch, night one?
1: I don't like it because I know
0: Wednesday.
1: All of the Vrabel jokes are just going to come out in full force. And Connor, I have a question. On a scale of one to Sean, just how petty is this from Sean bringing up somebody calling us out earlier this week?
2: One to Sean.
1: This is pretty petty.
2: Oh, I was only going 4.5. I think this is fine. The tone and diction of that message.
0: People don't forget.
1: Oh,
2: was that this was confirmed weeks ago. Weeks ago this was confirmed.
0: It was old news.
2: Doesn't seem like it was confirmed. Thanks for listening. We appreciate you.
1: By the way,
0: this is where Connor's good. Connor can he balances us out.
1: He's the mediator. The league is not reviewing teams' videos for jokes surrounding Vrabel and Russini. They are letting the teams use their own judgment. Here we go. Here come the Vrabel and Russini jokes.
0: Teams are openly putting. Oh, are you talking about like the schedule release videos?
1: Yes.
0: Okay. I was like, I haven't seen anything. Like, teams are mocking this?
2: I would make my whole video.
1: Oh, they're going to.
0: What are they going to put?
2: I would just do 16 scenarios where they might have met up, and Diana Russini is wearing a different NFL logo every time.
0: That is funny. That's good. I like that, Connor.
1: I don't even know if the
0: thought when I read that, I'm like, have I missed the boat here? Have like the Cardinals been posting?
2: Every team's been making jokes for 3 weeks.
0: I'm like, where have I been with this?
1: The Patriots.
0: I was like, I got to see what the Titans have put out. I mean, that's, you know.
1: The Patriots do play the Chargers this year, by the way.
0: Okay. It's something to monitor here tonight.
1: In Los Angeles.
0: Ooh. So, it's going to be Diana Russini coming off the plane.
2: Do you know how good you have to be and how, like, calculator your media department has
0: and
2: to
0: creative,
2: be
0: for
2: it to have years and years of, like, this is just the standard now. I'm looking forward to the Chargers video no matter what it's going to be because they keep delivering it.
0: Well, and it really took off a couple years ago with the Titans where they were in Nashville. They were just showing the logo and they had to guess the team. Da-da-da-da-da. Everything, you got to have content these days. I thought I missed the window of the joke. Now I'm looking for the joke.
1: It starts tonight.
0: I'm excited now.
1: The jokes start tonight.
0: Now I'm all in.
1: The Vikings play the Patriots this year, Connor.
2: Ooh.
0: Maybe it's Diana Russini going,
2: that'd be good.
0: Right? Like that's.
1: So she's blowing into the Viking horn?
2: The Viking horn. Definitely not anything else.
0: Some could take that. We got to stop.
1: Well, you went,
0: imagination.
1: You're the one who did it.
0: Imagination.
1: The Patriots do not play the Titans this year.
0: Oh, okay.
1: So there's not going to be a Vrabel crossover. Because the Titans can't make a joke about it, right?
0: No, it happened under their watch for the most part.
1: For the most part. It's still happening.
2: Is that under their... you're watching, I guess.
0: Yeah. Like, he was the head coach of your franchise. He was out here...
2: I feel like as the head coach of the team, you being buddy-buddy with the journalist is probably helpful to your team.
1: Buddy-buddy's fine. You guys don't go and interlock fingers with people all the time? I do.
2: I do sometimes.
1: I go interlock. When was the last time you
0: Lucas tried to interlock me earlier.
2: Really?
0: Yeah.
1: What? No. No.
2: Now that you mention it, about a month ago, he did the same to me.
1: What is this slander? Even if I did, there's nothing wrong with just interlocking. There's nothing wrong with just interlocking with your boys every now
0: Connor,
1: and then.
0: Connor, we got to get the Viking horn now on a hockey.
1: Do you still have Sean going rawr, rawr?
2: Somewhere, yeah.
0: That should be part of the schedule release today.
1: Need to put it on the wall. Got to have it on the wall.
2: I don't know how to get it to left computer to right computer.
0: Well, there's some steps that we can teach you. Okay. We're going to make you a better producer.
2: Connor. Perfect.
0: We got you.
2: Let's go.
1: You could just ask us.
2: It was never, when I recorded it, was never serious enough that we needed to make a button out of it.
1: Well, the Patriots go to Jacksonville this year.
0: Yeah, now we're getting football season.
2: Could have used the rah-rah.
1: Rah-rah!
0: Other teams that...
1: other games that we know, at least
0: for the Patriots. I want the Patriots. What's the rest of the schedule quick? Or at least some of the other games.
2: You want the rest of the NFL schedule?
0: No. That comes later tonight.
1: Like their opponents?
0: Yeah.
1: I was going to say, we don't know their week by week yet, but we know their opponents.
0: Yeah, give me some opponents here.
1: Well, I mean, all three teams in their division, obviously. The Bills, the Dolphins, and the Jets. They play the Bears this year. The Chiefs, the Lions, the Vikings, and the Packers. So they play the NFC North. They play the Jaguars, Chargers, Seahawks, Raiders, Dolphins, Jets, and Steelers.
0: Outside of the Vikings, there's not that much fun I don't think you can have with Russini there.
1: Every team's going to have fun with Russini.
0: What do you do with it, though?
1: Any kind of Russini joke you want. Why would the Chargers... The Russini stuff has nothing to do with the Chargers, but they're gonna have a joke about it.
0: What else as far as what we know so far for the NFL schedule?
1: Other games that we know the Packers and the Bears are going to be playing on Christmas Day. The Bears and the Lions.
0: In Chicago, I believe, right?
1: Don't know off the top of my head.
0: I think it's in Chicago.
1: The Bears and the Lions will play on Thanksgiving.
0: Look at the Bears here. See? Ben Johnson, Caleb Williams. Make the playoffs. Hot commodity now.
1: You remember the last time that the Bears played in Detroit on Thanksgiving?
0: I do. It got...
1: what a day.
0: It got... what was his name?
1: Matt Eberflus.
0: Eberflus got... 40 seconds on the clock with timeouts to use, and he just let it run.
1: Nah, they're gonna keep this in my pocket for the next 15 seconds.
0: Just let it run.
1: What an all-time day. I can't believe
0: they fired the next day.
1: I can't believe it took to the next day. They should have just left him in Detroit.
0: You know what?
1: Find your own way home.
0: Use those timeouts to figure out how to get home. Unreal.
1: What an absolute mess.
0: That's a good Thanksgiving Day game, though. I like that. That's good. I think, what else we got on Thanksgiving?
1: So the Bears have the Thanksgiving Day game. The Cowboys are playing the Eagles. I don't think we know the third game yet.
0: I thought the Chiefs were part of it. Chiefs-Bills. Chiefs-Bills are...
1: Oh, is that the third Thanksgiving Day game?
0: Yeah, Chiefs-Bills. That's a solid line. I think there's another game, too, but that's a solid three right there.
1: No, they only do three on Thanksgiving. They have the day before Thanksgiving.
0: The Blackout Wednesday game.
1: Yes, and that is the Packers and the Broncos, I think.
2: Okay, well, we'll have hockey on at the bar where we do the Bench Bob outing, so just so you guys know.
0: There'll be no NFL watch.
2: If you want the NFL game on, I will put it on my phone. We can put it right in the corner for you.
1: Are they also doing a Black Friday game?
0: I think so, yeah.
1: Gosh, that sucks. Stop. Stop.
2: If this influences any of the college games that typically happen at these times, I'm going to be irate.
1: Oh, they're still going to have Black Friday games on Friday. Don't you worry.
2: And the NFL Hawaii Bowl should be the only game on Christmas.
1: They have not gone to they contractually cannot go to the Saturday of Thanksgiving. They can't do that contractually. They can't go to Saturday until the contract was written up until the college football season ends, but now college football has extended itself so far into the year where the NFL is all like, well, we can play on Saturday. We're going to play on Saturday. We're just going to do it. So that's why college football has to change their days, because they don't want to compete with the NFL.
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19: On 235 westbound from downtown to the West Mixmasters, an 8-minute travel time. That's a minute of delay. 235 eastbound from downtown to the East Mixmasters at 6 minutes. Urban Loop westbound at 141 to the West Mixmaster stretch is up to 5 minutes. That's 2 minutes delay.
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0: 6 o'clock this evening. If you missed last hour, we got to talk to TJ Altzelberger. 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
1: I haven't heard it in a long time.
0: Yeah, that's a good one, Connor. Good stuff there. Lucas, Jethro's Barbecue. It is Thursday, and that is my favorite day of the week when it comes to Jethro's. 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
1: So I have a very old man shaking fist at clouds opinion here. Now, I think I need to preface this by saying it's not the same when you're going to a place when you're looking for this, right? But when you go to a bar, and I go to a bar, or it could be a brewery, it could be a restaurant or anything like that, and I go somewhere with live music, I'm instantly turned off.
0: Oh, no.
1: If you're going there to watch the musician, it's different. But I want music to be the background. Like, if you're going to a bar, you don't want the music to just completely take over and you feel like it's so loud and you're yelling to each other.
0: I get where you're coming from with that. Like, sometimes you show up to a place and you're maybe not expecting the live music. It's one thing if it's been promoted and you know, like you said, Lucas, you're going to see the...
1: You're going to see it. It's completely different.
0: Yeah, like you're going to a brewery, but you know that this certain musician is going to be there. You know what you're signing up for in a way, right? Those times that you are like, man, I just want to sit on a patio and enjoy the day, and you show up without knowing that there might be live music, I'm with you. Sometimes that can get a little over the top. Like, I like music being subtle. It's not overbearing. You also don't feel like, I feel like if I go and there's live music, I feel, if I'm not there to watch the artist, I feel almost forced, like I have to acknowledge that they're playing.
1: Yeah, you kind of
0: do. Sounds mean, but like that is, it's true. Like you, like I feel like we got to turn around and watch this guy. He's performing right now.
1: Give us a little applause. It's rude if we're talking while he's playing.
0: Right. Yeah. We came here to converse and catch up, and we're not conversing or catching up.
1: Connor,
2: I see both sides as the mediator.
0: But real quick, we are pro live music. We're talking about situations.
2: Oh yeah, here. When I go into a bar and I'm surprised by it, and the guy's good, I love it. It's awesome. Now, how many times does that happen? What are your chances? It's kind of random. I've had more bars I've gone to where the music playing over the speakers was entirely too loud to have a conversation with the guy sitting right next to me.
0: Well, it depends on the time of day or night, right? Like if it's after 9 o'clock on a Friday or Saturday, That's a you problem. You've signed up for that, right?
2: I don't see how your speakers are that loud that I got to yell into someone's ear away.
0: It depends on where you're at.
2: It's crazy.
0: If it's 6:30 and I'm trying to have dinner with my wife and I'm at, you know, a brewery or whatever the case is, and I can't hear her, and I already struggle hearing too, so it could be more of a me thing.
2: You and me both.
0: But then if we can't have a conversation, then yeah, that's troubling.
1: It just makes it's a frustrating thing whenever I walk in. Netflix announced their new lineup for quarterback season 3. It's featuring the quarterbacks Cam Ward, Joe Flacco, Jaden Daniels, and Baker Mayfield. It's covering their experiences in the NFL season last season, so this most recent one. Do you guys watch quarterback? Do you care? Does this cast of characters intrigue you in any way? Sean, you first.
0: I watch quarterback. I love behind-the-scenes stuff. Lucas, you know this about me. Give me any sort of documentary or behind-the-scenes look, and I'm all in. I mean, it's why we got to know Kirk Cousins the way that we did. Like, before, I think, quarterback, it was kind of like, okay, yeah, he might be a little out there. He's a little out there. But I think being able to get a behind-the-scenes look at him and see, like, how great of a person he actually is, and, like, you know, husband and dad and stuff like that. And, like, that was... I enjoy that aspect. I like the behind-the-scenes stuff. That's really what I'm getting at here. I will watch. I think Baker Mayfield is the story here. Maybe Flacco. Flacco's pretty intriguing.
1: Well, I think of all four guys as different story. So Cam Ward, he's a rookie, and he's the number one overall pick, and he's going into a really bad program, a really bad organization, franchise. So I think that is an intriguing storyline to go after, to follow. Joe Flacco, he was traded in the middle of the year. Remember? Mm-hmm. He started the season with Cleveland. He gets traded to Cincinnati halfway through. Dude, I can't wait for that episode. I can't wait for that. And then it's this entire thing of, okay, is Joe Burrow going to play? Is he not? If not, oh well. Here I am. I'm ready to sling the rock. If he does play, all right. I'll be on the sideline. I'm ready, coach. I think the Flacco thing is really interesting. Jaden Daniels, out of the four,
0: I don't care.
1: It's the one who intrigues me the least.
0: You know my thoughts.
1: You don't like Jaden Daniels, but he barely played last year. He was hurt all year long.
0: We'll get his rehab and everything like that. Get excited, everyone. You can watch him throw dink and dunk passes.
1: Baker Mayfield?
2: I feel the same way about Cam Ward.
0: With Jaden Daniels?
2: Yeah, I think if you want to risk injury for a few $100,000 to play one half of a football game your team, but can't risk it in the second half unless there's a price tag involved, I think you're kind of soft. So I've made my mind up about Cam Ward and Kirk Cousins. I want to watch wide receiver. I want to give that a chance because I love Kittle. Was it tight end or wide receiver? What'd they call it?
0: It's wide receiver. Kittle's on there. Justin Jefferson's on there.
2: I will think about watching this for Baker and Flacco. Baker's a great personality.
1: Yeah, Baker being number four, I think that's going to be a fun one. I think that's going to be fun. What sucks is he's the only one who... No, he didn't even make the playoffs. None of these four guys made the playoffs.
0: So you're just getting nothing but regular season.
1: It's regular season the entire time. Out of the four guys, if I were to rank them in terms of story level intrigueness, Flacco's number one for me.
0: Yeah, Flacco had the most center. I would go Flacco one.
1: Baker two.
0: Baker two.
1: Because it's Baker?
0: Yeah. Like, honestly, okay, Ward three, Daniels four.
1: That's my order as well.
0: I have no interest whatsoever in Jaden Daniels. Cam Ward, the only thing that intrigues me about Cam Ward was he was the top pick.
1: I think the screenshot that Netflix put out for each of the four quarterbacks, I think Cam Ward is fishing in his picture. I'm just laughing at that. I'm like, hell yeah. The number one overall pick.
0: Maybe
1: he's one of us.
0: Maybe he's coming on the fishing trip.
1: He's one of us. You want to go on the fishing trip with me? I think this is the last week to sign up.
0: I think it is.
1: I think this is the last week to sign up. Go to blackisland.com. Call the number 218-634-1996. You want to come fishing with me in Canada. I'm pretty sure this is the last week to sign up. So...
0: Cole tweets in, so Nashville wouldn't be for you, Lucas, with all the live music.
1: But you're going... I think that's
0: different. You know what you're walking into, right?
1: Yeah, you're going knowing there's going to be live music. What I'm saying is it's when you walk into a restaurant or you walk into a bar and you have no idea that live music is going to be there. And you sit down and maybe the music comes right after you sit down, 5-10 minutes in, and they're just so loud. That's what bothers me. That's what's really annoying.
0: And you sit down and all of a sudden someone walks up onto the stage. They got the guitar and they're like, you know, welcome everybody to tonight, blah, blah, blah, blah. And you just...
1: Another caveat. If it's a mariachi band, that makes the experience 1,000 times better. Mariachi bands are encouraged.
2: It's Condor Peck over here.
0: I can get behind a mariachi band. Although...
1: That's entertainment.
0: Yeah,
2: Benchmark Mariachi Band.
0: For about 20 minutes.
1: Well, how long do you think the mariachi band plays? Well, they come out, their little song and dance?
0: Well, no, that's not true. If they walk, if they do the whole restaurant.
1: Oh, table to table.
0: If they're going table to table, that's when it can get a little long-winded. I think, Lucas, for a solid mariachi band, I think you do one or two songs. You come out there for about 5 minutes. You don't necessarily go table to table. Everyone gets the vibe. Everyone gets excited. And then they disappear. And then they come back like an hour and a half later. It's like you go to a Texas Roadhouse. They're doing the dance every 30 minutes.
2: What restaurant are you at that you're sitting down for 2 hours and then some?
0: Sometimes I like to enjoy myself.
2: Okay,
0: Connor.
2: All right, fair.
0: Apparently, I'm like this uptight old man all of a sudden.
2: It seems like something an old guy would do is we're going to the buffet and can sit there for 3 hours and just load up.
1: We're getting our money's worth, damn it. Yeah. I have been to dinner with Sean where it took over 2 hours.
0: Yeah, I enjoy myself. I have a cocktail.
1: Oh, he is a full... We're getting drinks, we're doing the appetizer, we're doing our main meal, and we're doing a dessert.
2: I appreciate that.
0: I do it right. Like, here's the deal. And then we can go.
1: I haven't been to dinner with you where you haven't gotten dessert.
0: Yeah, well, you know what? I'm cutting right now.
2: That's where you cut. Yeah, you gotta cut dessert.
1: That's
0: why I need to cut, because I've enjoyed too much of a dinner experience, and now it's hurting me. No, you gotta do it right, man. I don't get out that much anymore, especially since we've had the kid. So, like, when I go out, like, for Bussy's wedding, we're getting a hotel that night. My wife's like, let's get a hotel because my mom's coming in from Chicago to watch the kid. Like, we're making a night out of it. Like, it's a full-blown, like, we're going to have a good time. Because we don't get out very much. Doesn't happen anymore. At least right now. He's very young. And we don't have family here. So like getting someone to watch a kid is kind of it is a big deal. It's a chore. Can't just drop him off at grandma or grandpa's. I like experiences, Lucas. I like experiences, and that's why me flying out to Vegas in the extra legroom aisle is an experience for me.
1: I hope the flight gets filled up with people going to Vegas with us. But they could also be flying out at a completely different time. So if there are flight, I just hope that you get on the plane 20 seconds before I do.
0: You want me to absolutely waste my money.
1: Absolutely.
2: You brought up boarding priority as if it wasn't just to be on the plane.
0: It's
2: longer.
0: On my receipt. Yes, it's on my receipt. It is. It's on my receipt.
2: They charge you for everything.
0: Boarding priority.
2: They make up the rules as they go, and Connor, they want the money out of your pocket.
0: Connor, I know. Like, you fly Allegiant, this is what happens.
1: Should I pretend to have an injury? So that I could be in a wheelchair? I could get on the plane first?
2: You don't have to have any proof.
0: That's illegal. You cannot do that.
1: That is...
2: I don't think that's illegal. I think it's frowned upon.
1: I think it's illegal to park in a handicap spot.
0: I will call you out. You will not make it down...
2: How are you going to... His plantar fasciitis is acting up, sir.
1: My plantar fasciitis is getting to me.
0: Connor, if he pulls this off, I will... Like, Lucas, I will be so mad at you.
2: Lucas, make Sean push you through the airport, too.
0: You think I'm...
2: I had to be pushed through an airport by my friends. It was terrible. Lucas do it.
1: What if I make
0: his girlfriend's coming with, so I'm not pushing his ass through
1: what
0: the airport.
1: What if I get her to get in the chair?
0: And now you're making me feel it.
2: And she's pregnant with the throw pillow.
1: No. Yeah, pregnant with the throw pillow, too. We're getting on that plane first. Sorry, Sean, it's happening.
0: I have priority seating. I will make a stink at the... I paid for this privilege, guys.
2: I would pay for that video as well.
0: I have paid for the privilege.
1: It's a video of me in a chair, and then it pans to a pissed off Sean.
0: All right. 515-284-5966. Tweeted us at Off the Bench Cakes. And when we get back, what's in Lucas's notebook? 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
23: I'm Julian Edelman. 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
0: All right, 4:53 here on the Iowa Sports Radio Network. Sean Roberts, Lucas Ray, and Connor Ferguson wrapping up a Thursday. We got a hustle here. All right, Lucas, what is in your notebook today brought to you by Unjuiced?
1: 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Use code CAKESNO when you sign up. It's not another sports book. It's a betting tool to help you get to help you find all of your plays. That's what I've been using over the last couple of
0: weeks. You're winning
1: a lot
0: of money.
1: I had a negative day yesterday, though. Whoa! 2-3. I had a heartbreaker right at the end. So I went 2-3 yesterday. But so far today, I am 1-1. I took the Astros money line. They've lost to the Mariners 8-3. But I take Yordan Alvarez over 1.5 total bases. He had 7 total bases in the game today. Cleared that one with ease. So I'm 1-1. Looking to go 2-1. I have the Cardinals money line on the road against the A's. They're up 5-4 headed to the bottom of the ninth. So cross the fingers that we can hold on to that one. And then my one other play for a game yet to start. The White Sox have a look-ahead spot. They won the first two games of the series against the Royals. They play the Cubbies tomorrow. It's a sellout. Saturday's a sellout. I'm going to take the Royals' money line tonight against the Sox.
0: That's a smart play,
1: they
0: Lucas.
1: They won't get over 500.
0: That's a smart play.
1: Curse.
0: Is that everything you
1: That's
0: got
1: it.
0: Here? All right, Connor.
1: There's no NBA tonight.
2: I got the Buffalo Sabres beating the Montreal Canadiens.
0: When in doubt.
2: 6-1 in the playoffs, bet on the Sabres.
0: My bookmark today, I'm taking the White Sox plus 2.5. I got him plus 2.5.
1: Straight one. It's just one play.
0: It's one play. As I'm trying to play catch up here. But that does it for us. We'll be back tomorrow for a Good Vibes Friday. Talk at 2. Peace.
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28: On the Urban Loop eastbound past 86th Street, there's a stalled vehicle. It's on the shoulder, but it is on the left shoulder. 235 westbound from downtown to the West Mixmasters at 7 minutes travel time. Urban Loop westbound 141 to the West Mixmasters at 5 minute travel time. That's 2 minutes delay.
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21: Glad to have you along. Starting your day on the first quarter, it's Heather Burnside, Alec Bussey, producer Tyler Allen joining us now. It's a topic we've been talking about quite a bit this morning because the NBA Combine is going on, and we have a special guest that can talk all about it, Alec.
22: Yeah, Isaac Trotter from CBS Sports. He's been at the Combine this week covering it for CBS. He spoke to Milan Momcilovic yesterday about his potential stay in the NBA draft, return to college decision, and Isaac joins us now. Good morning, Isaac. Thanks for joining us this morning.
23: Hey, guys. How you guys doing?
22: Good. I think you created a lot of anxiety, perhaps, yesterday among Cyclone fans with your conversation with Milan Momcilovic. So what were some of your takeaways from that conversation with him?
23: Yeah, just a pretty interesting look, I think, into just his mindset right now. I think it's pretty clear that he is open to playing in college next season. I think that is just the general buzz that's kind of going around the combine right now. I think the general expectation is that Milan Momcilovic will play in college next year, just depending on how the rest of the week shakes out and some of the feedback he gets. You know, I think we kind of all know the vibe with him right now. Like, he is one of the best shooters in this entire draft class, but there are some flaws with his game, right? Like, he's not going to be somebody that tests super well athletically. He's not going to be somebody that gives you a ton on the offensive glass. He's not going to be somebody that gives you a ton as a creator. And so, like, I think there is a general consensus that he probably isn't going to be a first-round pick. And if he's not going to be a first-round pick, you know, you're looking at leaving, like, you know, $3 or $4 million on the table if you don't go back to college. So it's a big-time recruitment, I think, right now. Milan obviously said yesterday that he isn't the one talking to teams. But I know his reps are getting hit with some really, really significant offers. And, you know, you're hearing teams like St. John's, who is really desperate. You're hearing teams like Kentucky, who is really desperate. You're hearing teams like Louisville, who has decided that, you know, a regular normal budget just doesn't apply to them, I guess.
22: Yeah.
21: Isn't that true for every team?
23: Not every team, but especially for Louisville. This year it feels like. And then, you know, there's just another team like UCLA, I think, is still in there too as well. It's an interesting dichotomy. And I thought actually, like, maybe his most interesting answer was about, like, the new 5-5 eligibility rule.
22: Yeah.
23: You know, if Milan's like that interesting case where if he came back to school, he would have a chance to have 2 more years of eligibility depending on the new eligibility rule. That's like 2 more earning cycles. That's like, for a player like him, like, that's $10 million that he could bank in the next 2 seasons, but he didn't think that was a big factor for him. It seems like he just wants to spend 1 more year in college and then, again, try his luck to go to the NBA. So kind of a fascinating couple of weeks here coming up for Milan, and unfortunately for Iowa State, it certainly is sounding like he will not be playing for the Cyclones next season.
22: So there's a lot of different ways that we can take this
21: yeah,
22: based off of all of the insight you just shared there. And a lot of those things that you just said were thoughts that I have had. I kind of want to focus on him as a prospect for a second. I'll let Heather ask about, you know, the potential returns to college decisions. You mentioned athletically he's not going to test super well. His limitations in ways to affect winning, right, outside of making shots. How do you feel like he has displayed his entire ability as a prospect this week in Chicago? And you combine his testing numbers, his shooting numbers, all of those different things.
23: It's a fair question, because every time I come into the combine, I'm always kind of curious of, like, how much it matters. But at the end of the day, like, the film is the most important that he put out last year at Iowa State. And so, you know, I don't know if he necessarily really changed all that much for most evaluators this week. Like, everybody kind of knows the drill with Milan. And 6 foot eight, who can really shoot the cover off the ball, like, that's super attractive for some team. And I know that he's going to have interviews where he interviews well. Like, people like him. He's a really good dude. Like, he is somebody that you want to invest in,
22: yeah,
23: right, if you're an NBA franchise. But I do think there are some limitations, right, with his game. Like, defensively, there's going to be some concerns about how he moves on the perimeter. And you kind of look at the NBA playoffs right now, and, like, even the guys that, like, are, like, the Sam Hausers of the world, or even, like, the Peyton Pritchards on the world, or just out there maybe just to make threes, like, they move a lot better than Milan does right now, especially laterally. And they're quicker and faster than him. So that's something that I think he's going to have to continue to tweak and find ways to evolve his game. But I think he's just, this week has just kind of reiterated just kind of who he is as a prospect, which is a big, big shooter, and that's valuable. But I think there's still some concerns about just how defensively, rebounding, creation, handle, all of those different things are still maybe a little bit of a concern for some teams.
21: Isaac Trotter from CBS Sports joining us. He's been at the NBA Combine. And I feel like everything that you've just said about Milan Momcilovic is nothing you didn't know before he declared for the draft and entered the portal. And if you're an Iowa State fan, you might be listening to this and thinking, well, he's had it all along then, that he was not ever going to play at Iowa State next year, even though he'd said, my goal all along is to play in the NBA. And does it all come, are you getting the vibe that it was partially money? I mean, because I'm obviously thinking that a desperate St. John's or Kentucky is able and willing to pay a lot more than Iowa State for another year of Milan Momcilovic.
23: Yeah, I don't think that Milan, like, wants it to be a money situation, but I just kind of feel like it's inevitable. It's just, it feels like that just, it's hard to ignore it, because at the end of the day, like Kentucky is probably able to offer like a close to a $6 or $7 million contract. Like, there's a real chance that, like, he could be a top 5 to 10 highest paid player in college basketball next season. You know, and I thought his one other quote too was interesting. It was like, if I'm going to come back to school, it's not going to be a long decision. Like, I don't need to take a visit. Like, I've been in college for a few years. I know how this goes. He's like, and to be honest, there's just not a lot of open spots for me, and the amount of money that I'm going to command. Like, that's just the reality. I thought that was pretty, mm-hmm, you know, enlightening about how he's going through this process of, like, he kind of knows the drill of what's at stake here. And it's just, you know, at the end of the first round, if you kind of look at the type of money, if you're the 29th or 30th pick, like, you're probably, that slot is about like 2.1 to 2.3 million, kind of based on just the salaries that come out. And in college, it's like you're talking about like a $4 million bump to go back to school. So it just feels like it would be, you know, it just doesn't make a lot of sense dollars and cents wise to leave $4 million on the table, especially the type of role that he could walk into, right? Like, Kentucky, for all of Mark Pope's warts, like, he knows how to use big shooters at a really high level. I think Milan would probably do really well there. You know, St. John's, like, I think he would be a really interesting, I think he'd be an interesting fit there with St. John's, and just like how Rick Pitino, who's arguably one of the best player development coaches in the country, like, how would they change his game a little bit? UCLA, same type of deal with Mick Cronin. Like, that would be a little bit interesting, but the type of money at the top is enormous. And then Louisville, you know, big shooters at Louisville's system make a lot of sense there too. So it feels like inevitable that the money has come into play, even though I don't think that was, you know, Milan's top objective,
21: right,
23: during this entire process.
21: And it blows my mind how NIL has changed, that now you have guys like, well, if I'm not going first round, I'm definitely going back to college. And that's obviously great for them. It's great for college basketball. However, as a fan, honestly, if he was coming back to Iowa State, great, another year at Iowa State. Instead, I have the possibility of having to watch Milan Momcilovic in a Kentucky uniform next year. Yeah.
23: Right. Right. And that's a tough reality. It's a tough reality. And, you know, it's something that I think a lot of people are thinking about too, especially in the NBA ranks. Like, how do we make it more attractive to stay in the draft at the end of the first round, right? Like, how do we compete with some of these things? Like, I think that's a fair question mark there, too, because it's a lot of things, right? Like, I think this year only in the draft, I think there was like 74 players went through the combine, which is one of the lowest marks in years. So I think there's a lot of, like, consternation there. But at the same time, I totally understand it from, like, an Iowa State perspective, because Milan has a chance to go down as one of the best Iowa State players in history. If he had returned to Iowa State for another year, if he leads the country in three-point shooting for the second year in a row. But it's just a tough reality that there are haves and there are have-nots. And I think Iowa State has done a good job of supporting T.J. Otzelberger and giving him as many resources as humanly possible. But at the end of the day, there's just always probably going to be 20 schools at least that have more buying power than what Iowa State's going to have right now.
21: I just long for the day when, you know, you just go to the NBA to make all your big money, not, you know, to another conference and another school.
23: Yeah, no, and that's fair. I think that that is fair. And I think that that's still a reality for a lot of people because, like, getting that second contract, like, makes $3 million look like jump change, right? At the NBA or at their college ranks or whatever it is. So, like, making the NBA, like, you will make really good money in college that will, like, set you up for the next 4 or 5 years. But that second contract in the NBA is where you make life-changing money for decades and decades and decades. So I think that getting that second contract is still going to be super valuable. But at this point, I just for a player and a prospect like Milan, I think it's pretty much the reality that he's going to make double in college next year than what he would make in the NBA.
22: Isaac Trotter from CBS joining us here this morning talking about Milan Momcilovic and his stay in the NBA draft, a return to college decision. Isaac, one thing that I have kind of heard speculated about, maybe speculated myself on a little bit in conversations about Momcilovic and his potential decision to return to college is that if he goes to any program, be it any of the schools that you've mentioned that could recruit him out of the portal or theoretically a return to Iowa State before he entered the transfer portal, is that he maybe doesn't want to be like the focal point or an offensive hub for a team. Like, he's going to be at the top of any team's defensive scouting report because of how good of a shooter and shot maker he is. But this past season at Iowa State and earlier in his career, it was Joshua Jefferson as the main offensive engine. It was Taman Lipsey in that type of role as well. What do you say about that dynamic of the possibility that he may not want to be like the main piece, focal point offensively versus the idea of, in my opinion, having a high self-awareness of his game and understanding what his limitations are and thinking, if that's the type of role I am in, that's not good for me as an individual and that's not going to be good for the team's success either?
23: Yeah, no, I think that's a completely realistic option that him and his agents are definitely looking at right now, because Milan's an awesome player.
22: Yeah.
23: Joshua Jefferson was Iowa State's best player last season. There's no question.
22: Yeah.
23: Right? Like, and playing with Joshua Jefferson made Milan Momcilovic's life a whole lot easier. And I think if you're kind of looking at these potential fits here, that's why I kind of like the Kentucky one, if you're going to make the most sense, because Zoom Diallo and Alex Wilkins are both, they walk on the floor trying to get others involved. And Milan Momcilovic's game, like, he's not going to be a guy that, like, hey, I need the basketball every single time down the floor. He's going to score more off this, off of flow, off of actions, off of getting in transition,
22: yeah,
23: quick trigger shot, like his little back downs that can mix in there. But he needs guys that can kind of create and break the defense down for him to be at his best. I think at Kentucky, in that scheme for Mark Pope, I think with those guards, with Zoom Diallo and Alex Wilkins, it could be successful. You kind of look at, you know, what UCLA has, like, would that be a little bit funky? Like, I think it's open to that conversation, right? Like, Trent Perry and Jalen Petty are both guards that are more score-first guards, right? Like, sometimes I think overall the general vibe for Mick Cronin offenses, it's kind of a lot of, like, if you guard, you can do a little bit of whatever you want on offense sometimes, and there's a lot of, usually a high isolation rate. Like, I don't think that's necessarily the best initial fit for him, even if the money is great. Like, same type of deal with St. John's. Like, there's some real, like, intrigue about what that roster looks like. Like, if I'm going to come back to school, if I'm Milan, like, I kind of want to know what I'm walking into and knowing I'm going to win at a really high level. You know, I think the idea of playing with, like, a Quinn Ellis, who is one of the top international point guards. If he came to St. John's, like, I think he would be great for Milan Momcilovic's game. But do I want to play next to Ian Jackson and Donnie Freeman? I don't know. You're right. Like, I think I could have some fair questions in that. So, yeah, the more I just kind of look at it, you know, even with Louisville too, right? Like, he would just be a piece in that cog. Like, that would make sense.
22: Yeah.
23: It feels like Louisville and Kentucky make the most sense to me from a basketball perspective. And we'll see if his agents agree with that.
21: Isaac, I know the article that you just published yesterday was focused more on the guys at the combine that may, like in Milan's case, come back to college. But talk a little bit about Joshua Jefferson and Bennett Sturts, you know, college players from here that are obviously done with their college career and how they've done so far at the combine.
23: Yeah, I think both of those guys, like, again, the tape just doesn't lie with them. Bennett has terrific length. He didn't measure quite as big as some people thought. I think he was closer to about 6'2", barefoot. But thankfully, we do not play basketball barefoot. So he will be closer to about 6'4", when he puts his shoes back on. But again, the length with him, his ability to finish at the rim at a really high level, that's something that's coveted. He shot the cover off the ball this week. That's no surprise. I think everybody kind of knows that Sturts is going to be a good shooter, and he's going to probably be a guy that hears his name in the, you know, mid to late 20s, maybe early 20s, and he's interviewed well. Obviously, you know, that's going to be the thing. Yesterday during the scrimmages, like, he didn't choose to scrimmage, which I totally understood with his standing in the combine, but, you know, he was still there posted up, and he's just, like, completely dialed in on watching both games, like, talking to absolutely no one, just focused on watching the game. So you could tell he's just kind of like a basketball junkie. And then with Joshua Jefferson, like, again, I think that the big question that he's trying to answer is just how healthy is he with his workouts, but he's going to interview great. You know that. Just an excellent, excellent, immaculate kid who has no problems in his baggage at all. And then obviously the passing, I think, is probably his best trait.
22: Yeah.
23: You know, as a 6'8", 6'9" creator, like, I thought he was the best passing, like, forward in college basketball last year. I think you'd probably think of him and Cameron Boozer. And that playmaking, the defense, the size, the ability to shoot it, like, he's going to blend into connecting with an NBA team at a really high level. And as long as he can show that, like, he's going to be fully healthy, I do expect Joshua Jefferson to get drafted, especially in a little bit of a watered-down draft after a bunch of guys that are heading back to college.
22: That was Isaac Trotter from CBS Sports. Go check out his article last night from Chicago. Covers all sorts of stay-and-go decisions. Isaac, thank you so much for all of your insight, all of the intel that you were able to share. It was awesome, man. We always appreciate it.
23: Of course, guys. Thanks for having me.
22: Have a great day.
21: Thanks, Isaac. That doesn't make me feel any better.
22: I don't know if it was designed to make you feel better. I feel like it was designed to be informative.
21: No, you tried to say something along the lines of, well, we're going to clear things up. Yeah, you've cleared things up, and it sounds like going to have to get used to watching Milan Momcilovic in another college uniform. Possibly Kentucky, yeah, that Iowa State just eliminated in the NCAA tournament last year.
22: Yeah, and I'll be honest with you, like, there's a very real part of me that thinks that if Momcilovic were to go to a team like Kentucky, St. John's, that I don't even know if those teams are going to be better than Iowa State next year with Momcilovic on their roster. Like, I think Iowa State's going to be a preseason top 15, top 20 team at worst. I think they'll be in the top 25 for all of, if not, or most of, if not all of, next season. But, yeah, it's, Isaac was able to share much more intel on it than I could, just because he's more connected to the agent things. He's spoken to Milan directly this week. Yeah, I feel like a lot of what he said aligns with
21: your thinking. And
22: yeah, and it's just like, you get to a point where you have to make the decision. It's like, if it's $5 million next year in college, or
21: a two-way contract in the NBA,
22: that's not even a decision to me. Or even if it's a NBA deal that is around $1.5 to $2 million, like,
21: what are we doing here?
22: Correct, right? Like, that's
21: what I meant when I was said to Isaac, I just really miss the time when you leave to go to the NBA to make your money. Not, oh my God, I can stay here and another school can pay me three times what I'm making now.
22: And I think that leads to a bigger discussion, perhaps, of is the NBA and the NFL to a lower degree specifically the NBA, are they going to have to get to a point where they do something to make it more incentivized to stay in the NBA draft and pay these guys more as on their rookie contracts? But you can't just pay the rookies more, because you can't have rookies making more than a good player in your rotation that has been in the league for 6 years. So then everyone's salary scale has to increase. So like, that's the hesitation, I'm sure, if you're the NBA, of, all right, we're going to increase the rookie salary scale and the slots that we can pay these guys. But that also means that everyone else has to increase. Therefore, the salary cap has to go up and everything else. You know what I mean? Like, that's a hard thing to do.
21: Yeah. And well, Isaac and even alluded to, maybe the NBA needs to, I mean, they, and they've talked about how they need to look at incentivizing. I think if you're the NBA, if you have to, by raising rookie contracts, raise the middle tier
22: and everybody and the top tier,
21: along with it, that, okay, fine, Milan Momcilovic, we're going to still be here next year, or we'll still be here when your college eligibility runs out.
22: Yeah.
21: You might have to take a pay cut, but we'll be here when you're ready.
1: From the
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6: Go to Chicago. He's the cap man, Cap Tritton. Ken, thanks for coming on. How are you, Capper?
7: I'm good, brother. How are you?
6: I'm doing well, thanks. Better than the Cubs. Tough road trip in Texas, lost 2 of 3, on the verge of getting swept in Atlanta. Now Atlanta's a really good baseball team. But the offensive woes have crept back into the Cubs lineup, Cap. Level of concern on your part when it comes to the still first place Central Division Chicago Cubs?
7: Less than zero. No concern whatsoever, really. I'm being honest with you. Am I thrilled that they may get swept by Chris Sale and the Braves tonight? No, of course not. But this is what a long baseball season is, 162 of these bad boys. And there's going to be ups, there's going to be downs. We just saw the Dodgers lose 4 consecutive games by 4 or more runs. There should be absolutely zero panic in anybody. Zero. It's a good baseball team. Now, can they withstand some more injury? They can't. They cannot withstand losing, you know, God forbid, Edward Cabrera or Jameson Taillon, because I don't know how you recover from losing 4/5 of your rotation. But those guys are pitching right now. Last night, Imanaga was magnificent.
6: He really was,
7: into the 8th inning. You got to get your offensive, you know, fireworks going again.
8: You look through this team. One thing with Suzuki, he's certainly shown the pop, but just is not running, doesn't feel like he's moving the way. Is that something that's just going to happen throughout the course of the year, coming off the injury that he sustained in the WBC, that probably just not going to be a guy that's going to be taking an extra base, stealing any bags, anything like that for Suzuki because of that injury? Or is there hope, as he gets further removed, we're going to see a little bit more speed out of him?
7: He's never going to be a speed merchant, right? You know. He's not. He's not a guy who runs that well. He'll take an extra base if the time is right and the situation calls for it. I think he's moving okay. He's an average defensive player. He's a powerful dude. I still think he's their best offensive player, but he's prone to strikeouts. And last night they were able to get him, you know, with high heat, and then they threw him a really dirty changeup. He's way out in front of it, and strike 3, you're out. And he takes pitches sometimes early in counts that I think is a problem. I think he puts himself in an 0-1, 0-2 hole, 1-2 hole too many times because he takes pitches that he should be driving. But, you know, each guy has their own individual plan, and that's what he seems to be vulnerable to.
6: Moises Ballesteros has no plan right now, Cap. He hasn't had a hit since the 3rd of May. That was the day after the Kentucky Derby. That's how far back. Is he maybe on the cusp of spending some time back in our fair city trying to figure things out again? Ballesteros is lost at the plate.
7: Yeah, except I think if you go back and think Baseball Savant or StatCast, one of them will show you he had multiple balls he hit over the last 2 days, well over 100 miles an hour. So he's making contact. He's hitting the ball hard. He's just hitting it right at people. So I do not think that he's close to heading to Des Moines, Iowa.
8: So last night I saw Bregman steal second. I just happened to flip over at the right time to see that. And he's, you know, smiling, looking over there. A guy that has always been considered such a great leader, but he's coming into a place that has plenty of veterans. Mm-hmm. What have you heard about Bregman just acclimating himself and just him as a dude? We know him as the baseball player, but becoming part of that Cubs clubhouse.
7: Yeah, from what I hear, it's outstanding, and that he has really mentored guys like PCA, going through video with them of, here's what, you know, I'm seeing with you, Pete. Here's how you need to handle this situation. Yeah, I'm hearing they love him there. Jed Hoyer told us when he was here at our YouTube studio, he said that he signed on Saturday night, the night of the Bears playoff game against the Packers. He said the next morning, he goes, my phone rings, and it's Alex Bregman. Hey, I want to say thanks. I'm glad you guys got this deal done with my agent. I need the phone number for every coach that will be working with us at spring training from throughout the system, and I want the individualized player plans on all of my teammates so I know what they're working on so I can help them through that. That's the type of leader that he is. So it's super cool to hear.
6: Yeah, that's an interesting story. Who is the leader on that team, Cap? Would it be Swanson?
7: I think Dansby's absolutely one. I think Ian Happ is absolutely one of the leaders. And I-

0: of your rotation. Ben Brown was pitching outstanding in a like two-inning relief role, high-leverage seventh, eighth-inning guy. He's starting tonight. Now, he started the other night, 5 days ago, and he went four innings of no-hit, no-run baseball because his stuff is really, really good. And I heard a great story from my partner, Ryan McGuffey, here at the recap, that Ben Brown, who did he call, Guff? Clay Holmes of the Mets. Mm-hmm. They live within 40, 50 minutes of each other. He called Clay Holmes. They don't know each other at all. And he said, hey, I need a third pitch. And my agent told me to call you. You've got this particular pitch. He said, where are you at? He told him. He goes, brother, get in the car and drive here. Let's work out together.
1: Wow.
0: And so Clay Holmes taught him a slider the way he throws it. And so now Ben has fastball, upper 90s, slider, and filthy nose-to-toes curveball. And so he's got three pitches. That's helping him as he's in this starting role.
1: Are you starting to worry about the Brewers' cap as far as this team looks as though they're starting to figure it out? Are the Brewers clearly the team that the Cubs are going to have to help finish?
0: Probably. I mean, the Brewers are a good team.
1: Yep.
0: Am I worried about the Brewers? No. If we take care of our business, there should be no doubt that we win the division. Mm-hmm. I've been consistent on that. I think they're one of the best teams in baseball, and I think it should continue that way. Will it? That remains to be seen. But the Brewers are playing good baseball other than blowing a save last night.
1: Yeah,
0: that was an issue for them last night. They have a 1-0 lead with two outs in the ninth. And guess what? Gavin Sheets hits a 3-run home run to win the ballgame.
1: I was going to say, real quick before I'm guessing we'll get to football here, because I do have a couple of questions. Where's Boog? I miss Sean B in the booth.
0: I think he has this week off is what I heard.
1: Okay, cool.
0: Why?
2: Well, Ken a year ago thought that he was...
1: No, 3 years ago.
2: Was that what it was?
1: Yeah.
2: Thought he had disappeared. They were getting rid of him.
1: Oh, that was, yeah.
2: He was sick.
1: Yeah.
2: He had marital problems. I mean, you speculated about it all. No, he just had some days off.
1: Yeah.
2: It was all good.
1: I do miss him.
0: Is Boo married? I don't even know.
1: I think he is. I think he mentioned it one day during a broadcast, but I don't know.
0: I'm a big fan of Boo.
1: I am too.
2: You weren't in the beginning.
1: No, it wasn't in the beginning, but he came around. I just missed the Len Casper. I thought him and JD had such great chemistry. Casper goes to the White Sox, and this national guy comes in, and he's okay. It's really good. I can't get enough of it now.
2: Let's go to the South Side.
0: Yeah, I love Boog. I'm a big fan. But I like Alex Cohen, too.
1: Yeah, he's all right. It's just not Boog.
2: Edwin, whoever replaces Boog, you'll hate him in the beginning, and then you'll like him afterwards.
1: Yeah.
2: I know how it goes with Ken. Let's jump over to the White Sox, because this story, they're 500, and an awful, awful division. They're in the right place to make a run here. Is there buzz starting to be created just a little bit in what we've seen out of this White Sox team? A young team, a team that is not ready to contend to win at all. But what is happening on the South Side with the White Sox?
0: There is a buzz. There's no other way, guys, to look at that. This White Sox thing has not been 500 since, other than like opening day.
1: Right.
0: Like from May 1, anytime May 1 or on, be at 500 since the end of the 2023 season. It's 2026. Jeez. I mean, that's a little insane to be that bad in a market like this.
1: Yeah.
0: And people are fired up. They beat the Royals the last two nights. They withstood an onslaught in the ninth inning. A Bobby Witt two-run home run got them within a run. And then they struck out Jack Caglione to end the game. The other night, there were men on. They were able to get, evade that. And now they go for the sweep tonight. So I think it's going to be an interesting matchup, Anthony Kay against Chris Bubich. But everybody over there, they can't wait to get to tomorrow.
1: Hell yeah.
0: Sox have won a bunch in a row. The Cubs have lost several in a row.
1: Yeah.
0: And here come the big bad Chicago Cubs rolling into Wrigley Field for three games tomorrow, Saturday, Sunday. Tomorrow, I believe the pitching matchup is Edward Cabrera against Sean Burke.
1: Yep.
0: And then Saturday, it's Davis Martin against Jameson Taillon.
1: Yep.
0: And then Sunday, it is...
1: I don't have that one.
0: Remember. Huh?
1: I don't have that one.
0: Yeah, I'm trying to remember.
1: It is Colin Ray against Fetty. Fetty and Ray.
0: Yeah, Eric Fetty against Colin Ray. So, who has the advantage? Well, I mean,

0: it's certainly an advantage for the White Sox that they don't have to face Shota Imanaga.
1: Mm-hmm.
0: You know, that's a huge advantage for them. But I don't know if they have the advantage on the matchups. You know, if you go back, I think since 2023, pitchers with at least 100 innings pitched that are starters, I think Jameson Taillon's top 10 in ERA.
1: Wow. Good stuff, Capper. Love it as always, buddy. Talk to you next Thursday. Thank you for being flexible to me. I sure appreciate it, pal.
0: Absolutely. I love being on with you guys.
1: Good to talk to you. David Kaplan, Chicago Sports, ESPN 1000, Centurion Stone of Iowa, sponsor.
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2: Guys, you're listening to Overtime Iowa. We had Iowa State men's basketball coach TJ Otzelberger on Off the Bench today with Sean and Lucas. We're tight on time. Got to get right to it. Here he is now.
3: You're out on the golf course today? Is that, we got kind of word of that?
4: That is not true. I have not played around golf since I've been the coach at Iowa State, but I did attend a golf event to speak quickly, but I found out quick, you know, like in our office, we had members of our staff there playing. Apparently they did well. So maybe I have to have some different rules around the office that so our guys aren't playing as much golf.
3: I love it. I love it. All right. Well, let's get into business here, because you guys started your offseason off with a bang and wrapped it up fairly quickly with adding the five guys you added from the transfer portal. What was that process like for you and the staff?
4: Well, I think more than anything, you know, as the season winds down, like you're evaluating your roster. I think a lot of times when people talk about the transfer portal, you start off with who's on your roster, how you can, you know, retention is such a key in college, you know, in college athletics in general to be successful. So you first start with, all right, these are the guys we have. Here's who we're moving forward with. And then what do you need to go around them to be a great team? And, you know, we've been fortunate, and every year we've been here, that we've had at least four guys from the rotation from the year prior that have moved forward with us. And that's been pivotal to our success. So when it hits this year, we feel like, you know, we knew that we had guys like Blake Buchanan, Dominique Espleta, Killian Torrey, Jamarian Bateman, and Xavion Mitchell returning, and wanted to make sure we got the right guys around them. So for us, we look at it, we want guys from the upper Midwest for the most part, who've got those values, chip on the shoulder, some toughness, track record of winning, things that really resonate in our program. And fortunate with the five young men that we've brought in, Leon Bond from Northern Iowa, Jaquan Johnson from Bradley, Ryan Prather from Robert Morris, Taj Manning from Kansas State, and Trey Singleton from Northwestern. And so for us, like, you know, again, everybody recruits the way that they do. We like to really foster an environment of competition. So we don't promise guys playing time or guarantee them how it's going to be when they get here. We tell them it's going to be really hard work. You're going to have to roll up your sleeves every day and compete for it. And so I feel like, you know, with Leon and Jaquan, they're both guys that were all defensive team. Jaquan is defensive player of the year in the Missouri Valley. That really means something to us and in our program. And then, you know, with Taj Manning, a guy that we had recruited out of high school, very defensive-minded as well. So we look for guys that are great two-way players, both sides of the basketball, everyday guy, competitor, and feel really fortunate with the class we're able to put together.
5: A guy still in the transfer portal, but he's also in the NBA draft. He was at the Combine speaking yesterday and said he's focused on the draft right now, but he could still come back to college. Have you been talking to Milan Momcilovic throughout his NBA draft process?
4: Well, I think the first thing, I think for Milan, like he said, I mean, he's absolutely, you know, all in on this process. And for him, you know, it's always been the dream to be able to go to the NBA, and that's something that he talked about early when we recruited him. And so fortunate for the year he had, the way that he shot the basketball, the way his teammates found it, he's put himself in a great position. And so, you know, the season winds up. He's been out training out in Los Angeles. That's gone extremely well. Obviously, he's in the combine this week. I was there to see him earlier this week. And he's done great. And now it just comes down to, you know, some of these workouts and things after the combine. He'll be able to go, you know, on a handful workouts or whatever that may be after the combine, see how those workouts go, and then just determine at that point when you have all the information, you know, where things stand. And I've got all the confidence in the world in Milan that he's put himself in position and will continue to prove that he's worthy and capable of advancing his game to the NBA this season, and we'll just have to see how that plays out.
3: Iowa State men's head basketball coach TJ Altzelberger joining us here on the Iowa Sports Radio Network. And coach, you've had a couple coaches take head coaching jobs this offseason in Jarrett Blount and Kyle Green. Your thoughts on them taking head coaching jobs and what it's like to be able to replace those guys?
4: Yeah, I mean, both guys did a tremendous job for us. I think one thing is the longer I've been fortunate to be a head coach, you take tremendous pride in the coaches in your program developing and creating opportunities for themselves and their family as they move forward. And, you know, we've been fortunate with some guys in the past to have those opportunities. And now, you know, specifically for Kyle and for JR, I mean, they did an unbelievable job with our defense. They're both tremendous people, great teachers. They had a lot to do with the success that we've had. So, you know, replacing them is a tall task. A lot of times, you know, even when it comes down to players, and for us, everybody will be like, well, how are you going to replace Taman Lipsey? Like, you don't replace Taman Lipsey, right? You try to do it by committee. Everybody's got to have more responsibility. And I liken losing really great coaches the same way. It's like everybody's got to do a little more. Everybody's got to pick up some slack. And we just got to continue to move forward. So thrilled with the two coaches we've added, with Tim Buckley, who we've worked with before, and just think the world of. He's been a great mentor of mine and very familiar with our conference. And then Al Hansen, you know, guy I've, you know, known many years, but like his background, I think, and who he was as a player, blue collar guy from Milwaukee, and he's very familiar with not only a lot of guys on our roster, with guys that we're continuing the recruiting process with moving forward.
5: I think we're pretty curious as to how the scheduling, how your practicing is going to change now with these coaching changes. You know, how are you going to change, whether it be your offensive and defensive game plan, the recruiting side of things? How do things change as your coaching staff changes with it?
4: Well, I think in terms of the basketball, we have a model that we believe in and that's worked for us in terms of integrating things. We start June, guys come in June 13, we start June 15, and that's, you know, we get after it right away. We have 8 weeks in the summer now. You have full access to work with your student athletes. So we certainly, you know, set the stage for our process at that point in time. You know, I think what changes is really like the difference in voice. We keep the same terminology. We have a style we believe in. I mean, it's heavily rooted in being disruptive defensively and then generating turnovers off our defense. And then offensively, we've been very adaptive to the strengths of the personnel that we have. And those are things that, you know, as coaches, you learn more when you're with guys every single day. And so for us, it's working with those new coaches, trying to identify the strengths that we have, the areas of concern that might exist, trying to put ourselves in best position to be successful. And then, you know, their recruiting connections are different too. You know, I mean, I think, you know, when you have somebody like Kyle Green, who over time has done such a great job in Minnesota, or JR, who's done a great job in Wisconsin, it's important, you know, to continue those relationships. So we've really tried to do so with bringing in Coach Buckley, he's even worked for the Minnesota Timberwolves, and with Al. So I don't know that it's as much changing how we do things as much as a new person, a new voice, maybe some new ideas, and trying to determine where we can make our process better.
3: Coach, with the news coming out that the NCAA tournament is expanding, I'm just curious from a head coaching standpoint, your thoughts on the tournament expanding to 76 teams.
4: Yeah, you know what? Some of these things, they get decided. You know, every year there's different things. And, you know, transfer portal this, and these dates that, 5 years of eligibility, and now it's a tournament. I'm not somebody that spends a lot of time even formulating opinion, because they don't ask my advice a whole lot anyway. And so I'm just somebody that more says, tell me what the rules, the parameter, the game, the ground rules. And we take a lot of pride in doing things the right way and having a process of integrity. So I don't know. I don't really know how to even look at it. Is it a good thing? Is it not? I think time will tell, and we'll see. You know, we'll know a lot more probably 5 years from now when we have some more data that says this has been good or not as good, and here's why.
5: Iowa State men's basketball coach TJ Altzelberger joining us and off the bench on the Iowa Sports Radio Network. All right, let's get to some of the fun questions. Enough of the business talk. What's the loudest road arena you have been a head coach at?
4: Yeah, it's Fog Allen. I mean, that it's a really challenging place to play at, and obviously there's a bit, you know, of a rivalry. At one point, I wouldn't known, you know, been able to say rivalry, but I do think we've been able to hold our own enough to call it that. But it's, I think it's the rivalry, it's the respect for each other, but it is an electric home environment. It's a really difficult place to play, and it is loud every single time. You, every time you go in there, you're asking yourself, was that louder than the last?
3: Coach, we always see you rocking the polo on the sidelines. Why not the quarter zip? Are you out on the quarter zips?
4: Yeah, there's a backstory there to why we can't do the quarter zip. But, like, I feel like the polo looks the cleanest. Everybody on the staff, wear it, tuck it in, do what you need to do to do that. To me, how you look, how you walk, how you talk all has to look like winning. And to me, a tucked-in polo shirt looks a lot more like winning than a hanging-out quarter zip.
5: All right, Coach, I think this is going to be a tough one for you. But we want you to create your starting five in your tenure as the Iowa State men's head basketball coach.
4: Well, it's got to start with Taman Lipsey at the point. He's been the lifeblood, the backbone. Our program is Taman, and we owe so much to him. Man, this is a tough question. I would say right now, like, I love Blake Buchanan, man. I love him at the center position. I think he's got tremendous upside. He's the best defensive player as a big I've ever coached. And I think if this five-year rule passes, we may even be able to have two more years with him. So I think he's only going to keep getting better, but at least we've got one more. So I've got him as my center. Absolutely got to have Jefferson as our four man. Like, mm-hmm. That goes without saying. He's that he's able to have has truly been special. I probably got to have Isaiah Brockington in there somewhere. I mean, he was the guy that really got us started here in year one, yeah. And set the tone every single day with how he did things. And then, look, I would say, like, at that other guard position, there's a lot of guys in play. It could be Milan. Certainly the year he just had was remarkable. So, you know, I think the team that we just had this past year was pretty complete, about as good of a team as we've had. Unfortunately, ended a little too quickly with the Jefferson injury and just probably not quite the same team without him. But I'll go with that as our squad.
3: All right. Well, if you were to bring one person off the bench, who would it be?
5: There's one answer, right? There's one.
4: It's got to be Kurt Jones. Nobody else to bring off the bench.
5: Like, got to be.
4: He might be the best six man in the history of college six men. I'll tell you, he's so humble. And, like, even, like, again, what a great teammate it takes to be the leading scorer and lead the team in minutes played and come off the bench and have a great attitude and approach to that.
3: Coach, you said no golf, but what's an offseason look like for you?
4: Well, I'll let you know when we get there. right now, the recruiting hasn't stopped one bit since the season's ended. That certainly hasn't happened, and I'm heading here shortly this evening to go to Memphis to watch some games there as well. You know, and so the off
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16: 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Carmine Galante, the feared boss of the Bonanno crime family, lies dead, his cigar still clutched between his teeth.
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16: The execution sent shockwaves through the criminal underworld and set the stage for one of the most pivotal criminal cases in New York City history. From the minds behind the acclaimed television series comes Law and Order: Criminal Justice System. 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
16: 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But the murder of Carmine Galante marked the beginning of the end. Discover how a group of young prosecutors took on the mafia, and with the help of law enforcement, brought down its most powerful figures. I'm Anasika Nicolazzi, and from Wolf Entertainment and iHeart Podcasts, this is Law & Order: Criminal Justice System.
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20: Hey there, I'm Jason Alexander, and this is my dear friend, Peter Tilden.
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21: 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How about that?
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24: Pitch comes flavored. And this ball is lifted high and deep to right. It's got some carry. Weimer back. He won't get it. That is out of here. Second home run of the day for J.J. Bleda. And it is 11-0 Reds.
23: Reds Radio Network on the call. They crushed the Nationals 15-1. The Mariners placed Cal Raleigh on the 10-day IL with a right oblique strain, and they took care of business on the road, defeating the Astros 8-3. The Twins crushed the Marlins 9-1. The Brewers beat up the Padres 7-1. The Mets outscored the Tigers 9-4. There's no NBA playoffs today, but we do have some NHL playoffs as Game 5 between the Sabres and Canadiens starts in about 10 minutes from now in Buffalo. Series is tied at 2 games apiece, 9:30 Eastern Time, Game 6 between the Golden Knights and the Ducks. I'm Brianna Miro.
0: One guy is happily divorced. One guy is happily married. One guy gets called daddy by his three beautiful daughters. One guy gets called daddy after a credit card approval. One guy won a state high school basketball championship. One guy only covered a state high school basketball championship. One guy's been inducted into three halls of fame. One guy has only mopped a hall. Does this seem weird to anybody else?
1: Crazy.
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0: Ben Maller.
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0: The Odd Couple was filmed in front of a live audience.
2: Sweet Ubeedy.
5: Yeah. All I can say is let's go, big show. Let me welcome in my co-host. He is...
26: Kelvin.
32: Washington.
27: I'm upset. You know I'm upset. We'll get to it. They had it right there. Hello, darkness, my and then they let it go.
33: Detroit basketball.
5: I just want you to know. Because a vision softly. I slept like a baby. Oh, my God. If you saw the smile on my face, I was just
27: like.
5: Why
27: did you sleep like a baby?
5: And only because, what do I talk about all the time? I don't have anything against the Pistons. I know a lot of people still in the organization who I respect and admire and like, but as a journalist, a sports writer, a sports broadcaster, and an analyst, it's about being right. I want to be right. I'm serious. And that's all that I'm ever rooting for, is that my analysis of something was right. That's what that is called, proof of performance. If you look on Twitter or Instagram, we have the post, and we do it often. It's just a proof of performance. And I couldn't have been more right about it last night.
27: I said Harden
5: would have a big night, right? And he had 30 points.
27: He did. It was a weird night, but he had the right night. He had a big night. It was weird because he shot inefficiently, had turnovers, but he made these shots and free throws to get them over the edge.
5: And but we'll get into that. But everything's big, good. And that big rebound as well, no doubt. It was a big rebound there. So, all right, let's welcome in the Odd Couple crew because we wouldn't be able to do this fine radio program without them. Rob G is our producer.
26: Bud Mexican is
5: Alex is our engineer.
1: Pay
27: no attention. Oh, I didn't know which one we were going with. Pay no attention.
4: Pay no attention to that man behind the curtain.
5: And if it's Bree, it's for we. It's what's up, Bree? There you go. And of course,
6: it's the sweet one.
5: Elijah.
7: Never heard of him.
5: Our social media guru is back in the saddle.
8: Who?
5: That's right, Elijah.
8: Who?
5: So we're in full effect on this TV theme song Thursday. A lot to get to. The NFL schedule has come out. We'll talk about that. Of course, we'll start with some NBA and the Pistons and the Cavs and all that kind of stuff. So let's do it. And I should say,
27: lock in.
5: Yeah, lock in exactly for the next 3 hours. We got so much to get to. And I do want to remind you, as always, about our YouTube channel. You could be watching us right now. All you need to do is search Odd Couple FSR on YouTube. Hit that subscribe button, and you can comment away. You can give us a thumbs up with the icon there. Hit that icon button. And again, just search Odd Couple FSR and subscribe. All right, Rob G, the Pistons were up by 9 with 3 minutes to go. Kelvin was drinking champagne and looking at the next trip to the Eastern Conference Finals and all that kind of stuff, and then the wind changed.
9: Yeah, I don't even know if you need me for that one, Rob, because you kind of laid it out perfectly. Are Detroit Pistons the official team of the Odd Couple?
5: Except for Rob Parker.
9: No, we are included. They were up 15 points in the first half.
27: Majority rules.
9: Cruising along, ready to go up 3-2, and then the Cavs came back. You're like, all right, well, it's going to get tough. And then right there at the end, they're up by 9 points with under 3 minutes to go. According to ESPN's win probability metric, over a 96% chance
5: of 96.
9: Winning that game. And then the wheels fell off. They had multiple 24-second violations, gave up a couple of key threes, gave up some free throws. It goes to overtime. Long story short, our Detroit Pistons now are down 3-2 on the brink of elimination.
5: It's over. I know people in Detroit don't want to hear that. Hey, they came back against the Magic. They can do it again. I'm telling you, don't discount the Pistons. They're a good team. They were the best team in the Eastern Conference. They can do it. They got their backs broken last night. That was a game you're supposed to win at the crib. A 9-point lead with less than 3 minutes to go reminds me when the Knicks gave up a 14-point lead with 2.5 minutes to go. Did the Knicks ever recover from the Indiana Pacers? They did not. This Piston team, as constructed, is not good enough. It's not. They should have lost to the Orlando Magic. They got a gift. In fact, they got two gifts. Wagner couldn't play the last three games. That hurt the Magic. And then the Magic had the most unbelievable scoring drought, basket drought in the history of the NBA that I can remember. 24 straight missed shots. Mm-hmm. 1 for 20 in the fourth quarter in an NBA game. How was that even possible? They weren't playing the Washington Generals. This was an NBA team in the playoffs. But it happened. They won two games at home against the Cavs in this series and have lost the last three. James Harden, who was a non-factor, who was a hindrance to the Cavs in the first two games, continues to play well. That was a backbreaker from the Cavaliers. Most people would have expected, okay, you lose, and then you go home and you win, and it's 3-3, and then anything can happen in Game 7. They flipped the script on the Pistons. And you could go around and look around. Plenty of guys. Durant, disappointing. All these guys. Duncan Robinson didn't play. Tobias Harris had his moments, had a wide open three in a big spot, didn't make it. Was wide open. That was the one that would have probably done it for him. Didn't happen. He made one earlier, a little earlier in the fourth, that was big, that put him up by 9. That broke the Pistons last night, Kelvin. I don't know what else to say.
27: I don't agree. And I don't agree just because of Orlando. I think you're giving way too much credit to the Cavs. There's nothing about them in this series that's been dominant that makes me feel like, oh, it's just, you know, like the Knicks broke the code with the Hawks and all of a sudden they've been on a roll ever since. The Cavs had to crawl back to win this game, or you can say the Pistons blew it and melted down. So I hear what you're saying, and credit James Harden, because the free throw line definitely saved him, 11 for 14. Because other than that, he was 8 for 21 from the field goal, 3 for 10 from 3.
5: How many points did he have?
27: Six turnovers as well. So his game looks a little – I just said he had 30. So he got to the free throw line like it was circa 2014, James Harden. So credit him. I give him credit. My point is –
5: All right.
27: Man, I give them credit. The Cavs are coming back. But what'd you say?
5: No, go ahead, Kelvin. Go ahead. Continue.
27: Yeah. So I don't look at this as something where the Cavs are all of a sudden unbeatable. The Pistons absolutely can go in there and get a game. And again, especially when the best player in the series has been Cade Cunningham, who put up 39, just shy of 40, and 9 assists. So I'm looking at Cade as a guy who can go in there, put up 30, 35 points, whatever is needed. And again, I look at JB Bickerstaff as, when are you going to realize Jalen Duren is not giving you what you want? 9 points, five rebounds from your massive, big, strong center. That's not enough. That's not cutting it. And it's time for him to start playing more Paul Reed, who again, in 17 minutes,
5: all right, it is the Odd Couple. Oh, Alex, we all right, it's the Odd Couple. 877-99 on Fox, 877-996-6369. Where are you on this? Pistons still alive. They got the Cavs right where they want them. I think they're dead as a doorknob. We want to hear from you. It is the Odd Couple, where we deliver insight, not noise, right here on Fox Sports Radio. And you know what you need to do, Alex. Stick and stay.
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21: Here's something pretty disturbing I discovered while researching this podcast. This is what it actually says on the Los Angeles Police Department website. The site states that the Adult Missing Persons Unit investigates 3,200 cases a month. And 70% of those missing people are found or returned voluntarily within 2 or 3 days. It goes on to explain, and I quote here, "Since being a missing person is not a crime, police are given a very limited role while conducting these types of investigations." At the bottom of the webpage, it gets more disturbing. There's a section titled, "What if they never returned?" And here's the official police advice. In such situations, you may want to enlist the services of a private investigator to assist in your search. If you can't afford a PI, the police elaborate, quote, "Another option would be to contact the Salvation Army, which has a missing persons locator program." There is not a single sentence on the LAPD website that would lead a loved one of a missing person to have any faith that the police would properly investigate it. What the LAPD is basically saying is, if someone you love goes missing, don't overreact. They'll probably turn up, unless they don't, in which case you should get someone besides the police to look into it. All this is my way of saying, if the police took missing persons cases as seriously as they do, say, bank robberies, I wouldn't have had to do this podcast in the first place and end up chasing a violent criminal halfway around the country.
28: 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It's our ability to talk the talk.
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0: 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Check that out. We got Shekel City coming up in a little bit. Also, play of the day or tie-break play of the day as well. We'll get to that in just a bit. Rob and I were talking about the Pistons. Rob says it's over. I say the Pistons can come back. The Cavs won. I don't think they've been dominant enough for me to feel that it's over. What say you? Let's take some phone calls. Rob, 877-99 on Fox. Who we got?
1: 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What's up, Tony?
2: Cleveland!
0: Cleveland!
2: Look. I will be so happy when Cleveland shoots this dog named Detroit out of the misery so I don't have to hear Detroit basketball.
3: The bottom line is
2: when Cleveland gets those big boys, Mobley and I forgot the other guy's name.
0: Jared Allen.
2: Involved and they got 10 plus points, whatever, it's a wrap for Detroit. Jalen Duren is losing money on the hour with his performance. And shout out to Max Strus with the rip in overtime on Cade Cunningham. Kelvin, you had a 9-point lead with 2.5 minutes left. You lost it. You blew it. Instead of just acknowledging you blew it, your coach was whining about a call. It was incidental contact in the NFL.
1: 100%.
2: It's a tough town. Cleveland!
0: Cleveland! Yeah. Things. Absolutely.
1: We'll take another call here.
0: 9-point lead and give that up.
1: 877-99 on Fox. Drew in New Jersey, you're on the Odd Couple Fox Sports Radio.
4: Hey, guys. I'm not saying this because the Pistons are actually a championship contender. I'm just saying this because my belief in James Harden. I can't, just like you said, the Knicks, we got to wait for the Knicks to be 2 minutes into the finals to believe they're in the finals. You got to apply that same thing to James Harden. This has nothing to do with the Pistons. I think the Pistons are like the seventh best team in the East. But I just trust James Harden so little that I don't know if you can apply that. Because he's probably the worst playoff athlete in the history of sports.
1: But Drew, the one thing that you're not being fair or honest with is I get his history. I'm with you, and I haven't called him the pofote, right? Playoff failure of all time. Okay? but are you watching? Like the last three games, he's played well for them, and I'm. You could talk about the history all you want.
4: No.
1: My point is, they needed that game. That's what I said to Kelvin. I said this to you. He was the key.
4: No, he was the key.
1: He won the one game. He won the one game they needed him to win. Not every game. He won the one game that they needed him to win, and that was that game.
4: Next game. Would you be shocked if he has a letdown next game?
1: Would I be shocked?
4: No.
1: Yeah, I wouldn't be shocked. But I also expect the Cavs to play better at home, all of them, and Donovan can do now what he does. They got back to where they want to go, and James Harden was able to deliver a 30 piece. My God.
4: James Harden. This is not like a Detroit thing. I think Detroit's good. I just think Hello?
0: No, Drew, I get your point, Drew, but I'll give James Harden credit for carrying his team yesterday when Donovan Mitchell was a no-show for three and a half, almost four quarters. James Harden, like I said, to his credit, he realized he wasn't being able to blow by guys as he used to, so he got to the foul line where those are free shots. Put them in, they're yours. He knocked 11 of 14
1: down. And at one point, he made
0: a couple of big rebounds, a couple of big assists.
4: But his track record says that he's going to have.
0: I'm going to say this. I get what. Rob's saying, I will say, if he can look. not be any good the rest of the series. But I got us the one that puts us up 3-2. You know what I mean? So, Doc, can you close it out? And to me, this is what I've been telling Rob. One of the things, I totally got your point, Rob, about Harden. My point to you had been, this is Donovan Mitchell. To me, I envision this as this is his time to say, stop not mentioning me when you're talking about, I know no, I'm but not
1: that can
0: Joker
1: come in, that can
0: Luka,
1: come in
0: maybe,
1: game six. But, that can come in game six when they close
0: right,
1: out.
0: And right. So what I'm saying is James Harden has put him in a place to me. What I'm saying is where he can go, hey man, if I am the guy that falls back a little bit, it's on you now. You're the best player. This is your team. Donovan Mitchell has to be like, hey, y'all talk about Ann Edwards. Y'all talk about Jaylen and Jason Tatum. Jaylen Brown, Jason. You talk about a handful of other guys, Kay Cunningham, Jaylen Brunson. I should be talking.
1: All right, Alex. Okay. All right. Yeah, this will be interesting to see how it plays out. We already know there's no layup or whatever for anybody, but I just, after that game last night, that just was one the Pistons normally would win and wrap up, and it was just laying there for them, and they weren't able to do it. And for James Harden, even off the missed free throw, to get the rebound back, what a big play that was. Oh my, just a tremendous play during that time. And for the Pistons to go out like that on a 9-0 run by the Cavs to win the game, and then two 24-second violations, Rob G, in the last couple of minutes? Like, was that not the ultimate meltdown?
3: It was a ridiculous meltdown by the Detroit Pistons. And for them to, and we'll get to this here in a second, for them to, after the game, try to make everything about that final play and
1: terrible
3: regulation was, I thought, cowardly and totally lacking self-awareness for what had just happened in the 3 minutes before that.
1: Thank you. That was JB Bickerstaff. And you know what? Every time I hear him talk, he's got an excuse on why his team didn't win. I'm dead serious. And Rob G, I'm with you. That, watch that. Incidental contact. He didn't have an open lane to the basket, Rob G, and he tripped him. Are you serious? Am I right? Come on. Ain't no way a referee's going to call that to decide a game. Are you?
3: It's a foul. It was incidental
1: contact.
3: If you want to call that a foul, you know, on January 3rd on a Tuesday afternoon in Washington, sure, because nobody's going to care. It is what it is. We'll let it go. But in a playoff setting, in the last 2 seconds of the game, and you're going
1: right
3: to call a loose ball foul where both guys are going to the basketball and incidentally one foot steps on another foot.
1: Thank you.
3: Like,
1: I just didn't.
3: The uproar, if they would have called that foul, would have been so much worse than whatever little uproar there has been today about them not calling that foul.
1: Especially the way the Pistons melted down, right? Especially the idea that they gave it up at the end. That game was right there for the taking. That's why I think it's such a big, like, they've been winning, and you finally let the Cavaliers win their first road game of the playoffs. They've just been winning games at home. That gives you, that energizes you, that gives you some confidence. They went into Detroit, won that game, took advantage of the series. Remember, they were down 2-0-2 in this series.
3: Yep.
1: Right? Everybody had them.
3: And Detroit, I know in game three, we're kind of removed like a week from that, but in game three, Detroit was up by 4 points with about a minute and a half left. And they could have been in, get the brooms out, because they would have been up 3-0.
1: Yep.
3: And James Harden made a couple of plays down the stretch, a couple of drives to the basket, a couple of mid-range jumpers, and they lived to fight another day. And then what's happened since then? They beat him soundly in game four.
1: And James Harden played well in game four.
3: James Harden plays well again in game four. And then
1: and then Donovan Mitchell Wright plays even greater in the second half,
3: exactly,
1: after James Harden kept them together in the first half. You know what I mean? From not getting blown out.
3: And then here in game five, you're at home. You race out to a big early first half lead. You're up by 15 points at one point. You give it away, which is fine. The NBA is a game of runs. You expect them to make a run. But then you have them dead to rights, up 9 with 3 minutes to go. And because you have nobody on your team other than Cade Cunningham who can do anything with the basketball, you trick it away. Because all it took was for them to double team Cade Cunningham. You're like, hey, Cade Cunningham is not going to be the reason we lose this game. We're already down by 9. We're going to take the ball out of his hands. Somebody else beats us. Cool. We've already lost. It is what it is. And two 24-second clock violations. You have an air ball jumper from three. And on the flip side, James Harden and Evan Mobley, who has been pretty good here in the last couple of games, made all the key plays there at the end of regulation, got him over the hump, and they closed the game on a 23-10 run.
1: That was it. That was it. That was bad. And, you know, I just think the Pistons have been on borrowed time, Rob G. I expect the Cavaliers to be at home, crowd going wild, playing with house money. You know what I mean? Like, they're not on eggshells. They know that they have a game seven if things don't work out. That's what the Pistons don't have. And I just think you can just go out and play. There's no pressure. Oh my God, we're the home fans. If we get behind, crowd's going to be out of it. You know what I mean? And then we're going to have a lot of pressure. No, that's not what happens.
3: And so, Rob, I'll tell you this right now. The NBA has officially weighed in on that controversial no call.

0: they'd hook him up with the best router possible. I guess not, Rob.
1: Can't do it.
2: I guess not.
0: I guess not.
2: No, not at all.
0: Must not be doing that well. 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Now, Rob, I told you before Breeze award-winning update that the NBA has officially weighed in on yes. that controversial no-call at the end of regulation. Arthur Thompson, Cade Cunningham, J.B. Pickerstaff, all up in arms because there should have been a foul there. We should have got free throws and a chance to win Game 5. And the NBA came in minutes ago. Hell no, that was not a foul. The refs were correct not to call a foul. It was incidental contact at best, marginal contact at worst. Therefore, no foul.
2: 100%. They got it right, Rob G. Excuse me. They got it right. Stop it. That was the biggest baby, them crying. Oh, my God. That was a foul. He should have been to the line. And the other thing, Rob G., he was a 57% free throw shooter. What if he missed both of them?
0: Oh, he totally would have missed both of them. Are you kidding
2: Am
0: me?
2: Am I right with the pressure?
0: They're like, hey, if you make one, we win this game. No, I'm missing both. I can't do it.
2: Right.
0: Yeah.
2: I'm glad that came out because I heard Brian Windhorst and some other people bellyaching on TV this morning. And I'm just like, dude, I just didn't see it that way. I think it would have been a travesty, Rob G., if they called a foul there. It really would have, considering what the Cavs were able to do to come back, and it wasn't a foul like that. It was incidental contact.
0: Absolutely.
2: You're going for the ball, right? You're going for the ball. You could tangle up feet. It wasn't like he had a clear path, he had the ball or something, and the opponent tripped him on purpose to try to slow him down or stop him. Mm-hmm. I thought that was the 2-minute report. Thank God for the 2-minute report. We finally got something that was a confirmation rather than right. the
0: usually
2: contradiction.
0: Usually it's like, hey, we missed that one. Yeah, that's our fault. You know, that's usually what we get. You know what's interesting about that, Rob, is while I am like you, I agree it was not a foul, and I'm glad they did not call it a foul because I thought it would have taken away from what was, I'm not going to say a great comeback for Cleveland, more of an incredible meltdown for Detroit. I viewed it more as a meltdown than a comeback. That's my opinion.
2: No, I get it because you have to have the other team has to help you.
0: Exactly.
2: So I don't disagree.
0: 24 right. second violations, you give that away. But
2: Cade got stripped in his own end.
0: Exactly.
2: I mean, dude, that was a huge play. Are you kidding?
0: Exactly. And the reason why I was surprised though that they did not call the foul is because we had just seen earlier this week the NBA had released some numbers indicating that the refs have been calling about 11% more personal fouls per game in the playoffs than they did in the regular season, which would have made it the largest differential in NBA history. Because usually, historically, they call it really ticky-tack in the regular season. That's why the games are so many free throws, because you tap them on the shoulder and it's a foul and it might be a flagrant.
2: Oh, if you touch anybody, right. My God.
0: And they say in the playoffs, we're going to let them play. It's going to be more physical. They call it's basically two different sports. And what we've seen up until this point, I guess last night notwithstanding, is that they have been calling it much tighter than expected. And the fouls are going up. So, Rob, I ask you, just as someone who's covered the league for so long, is that a situation where the NBA has kind of lost their way a little bit, where they're trying to make it so these games are similar, where it's the regular season and the playoffs are more like the same sport all year round? Or is it something where maybe it's gone off the deep end where these players are expecting not to get called for fouls as much and they've really ratcheted up the physicality and they're just getting their hand caught in the cookie jar?
2: I think that's it. That's the latter. I really do. That they're not expecting. They're thinking that they're going to let them play. And that could, you know what the big thing, Rob G., when you think about it, could it alter OKC this year?
0: And that's a big, they rely on the free throw or on the fouls both ways.
2: They rely on the idea that they could be very aggressive and very handsy and very touchy and physical and pushing. I mean, and they get away with it. Most of the time they don't get called. I know they get called sometimes, but they get away with a lot

0: this is going to change, because I'm telling you right now, I believe this. If they call the tighter game on SGA on OKC, mm-hmm. they wouldn't be in a position that they're in. They wouldn't.
1: That's fair.
0: If they, because even SGA, dude, does he not push off on every?
1: Yeah, he's perfect that little chicken wing.
0: Yeah, he pushes off
1: every play.
0: I mean, dude, if you remember in the playoffs when they stopped giving James Harden that call, right? Mm-hmm. Remember that?
1: Yep.
0: It changed everything for him.
1: Yeah.
0: He was always looking for that call, right? Going to the lane, kind of like a little physicality, and they would just be like, nope, play on.
1: Yep. And to that point, I agree with you. I think that more than, because, you know, there's this narrative about James Harden that he's like a mental midget and that he doesn't perform well when the lights are the brightest and he doesn't want to shoot the ball and he turns the ball over. And that's been a narrative for a while. But I tend to more agree with you. I think that James Harden, for like a decade there, played a certain style of basketball in the regular yep. season where he was always hunting for fouls. He was doing every trick in the book to get a hook or a grab of something.
0: Put up a three-pointer, step back,
1: or whatever it took. You know, selling, embellishing calls, whatever, and he would get to the free throw line. So that, to a point where defenders would try to defend him with their hands behind their back to exaggerate the fact that they were not reaching in. And then when you get to the playoffs, they let all that stuff go. So everything that made James Harden the MVP candidate, you know, arguably the best player in the league there for a couple of seasons, all those advantages disappear because they're not letting him do all that stuff. And SGA seems to have been the reverse of that because he still gets all those calls offensively and defensively. OKC can grab, hold, chuck, whatever it takes because they have a reputation for being a physical defense and they let that slide.
0: 100%. And it could change overnight. Do you agree with that? If they start calling it on SGA or calling fouls, it could change.
1: Absolutely. If they decide we're going to, you know, overreact to this report that 11% of our fouls are up now. Like, hey, well, we can't have our playoff basketball be decided with free throws, right? So let's go back to letting these guys play a little bit and let it be decided on the court. And if that's the case, then especially if it's San Antonio, they could be in a rude awakening.
0: Right. You just hate that the officiating is so much a part of the game, and I get it. And there's always been calls and different situations, but finally, they got that right. Last night was good that the NBA came back, because I just heard too many people belly aching, and JB Bickerstaff, I just was like, when you come out and he's been saying, oh, yeah, ever since we went to Cleveland, they get more free throws than us. Stop. Like, you had a 15, didn't they have a 15 point lead last?
1: Yes. 15 yesterday? Point in the first half.
0: So how did you get a 15 point lead if they're getting all the calls and all the free throws? How'd you build you're down by 15 at the start of the game, then maybe I might buy it in every game and you have to come back. You've lost leads, right?
1: Yeah. 1,000%. 1,000%.
0: All right.
1: Rob, let me tell you something real quick. I know that you're back in Detroit, you know, taking care of some personal stuff, getting your money stacked up in ways we can only imagine.
0: Yeah, right.
1: But I want to let you know that something happened here in Los Angeles where you lost twice in the span of about 30 seconds. Rob's he's a two-time loser today, folks.
0: Wow.
1: And I'll tell you how next.
0: It's so funny. Because my ex-wife says I'm a three-time loser. I'm only a two-time loser.
1: All right. It is the Odd Couple. Rob Parker. Rob G sitting in for Calvin Washington right here on Fox Sports Radio. Rob, what do they got to do?
0: Stick and stay.
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3: 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Just search the Odd Couple.
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0: UKRP. Sorry about that.
1: I thought you were going to sing from the beginning, and I forgot you're eating that brisk salad right now. So you couldn't get the word.
0: I had to have a salad, like mixing a salad here, you know?
1: That's right. We are the Odd Couple, Fox Sports Radio, counting you down to the NFL schedule release here in about 15 minutes. Got some thoughts coming up on that. But in the meantime, in between time, it's time for Shekel City.
2: Welcome to Shekel City.
1: Uh-huh.
2: The home base for Rob Parker's daily picks against the spread.
0: I need baby oil. I do need baby oil tonight. Guess where I was last night? Alex, Rob G, you ready?
3: What?
0: 3-0 last night.
4: Did I do that?
0: And the best part was I nailed the Cavs +4.5.
1: Wow.
0: And Kelvin tried to push me and go, oh, they going to win the game? And I said, yes, they will win the game. And James Harden will go off, and he went off with 30 points. So 3-0, that brings me to 136-103.
1: Wow.
0: 33 games over 500 against the spread. How's that? How are those apples? All right.
1: I'm not
0: tonight, impressed. You're not impressed. Tonight I got Kansas City -1.5 runs. They're in Chicago taking on the White Sox. I also have the the Dodgers -1.5 hosting the San Francisco Giants as they wrap up that 4-game series. Is it 3 or 4? I think it's 4. 4-game series in Los Angeles. So again, Kansas City -1.5. At the White Sox, that's my best bet. And I'm taking the Dodgers -1.5, hosting the San Francisco Giants, who they shut out last night 4-0. And remember, Rob G, I'm not telling you who to bet on. I'm telling you who I bet on. I don't know how you could say 136-103 and you're not impressed.
1: That because you're not putting real paper down, Rob.
0: I got kids to put through college.
1: And on that note, it's time for the Tire Rack Play of the Day.
5: Hanafi from the belt deals. Soto swings and tags this one deep to center. Perez back onto the track. He's at the wall. Gone! Juan Soto goes deep. The Mets have hit 4 home runs today.
1: 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So, Rob, last segment, quickly. I said that you were a two-time loser here in Los Angeles on Thursday. And I stand by that because two of the things that you hate the most came together for one beautiful story. We all know how much you hate athletes getting statues. Anyone not named Rob Parker getting a statue is a problem.
0: I don't have a statue. I hate to break it to you. And I don't expect to get one.
1: But if you got one, would you be happy about it?
0: Yeah, but I don't have a statue.
3: Rob Parker.
1: But anybody else getting a statue?
0: I'll take the press box. I think for a sports writer, there's nothing better than that.
1: That is pretty cool. So we know you don't like people getting statues. And we know that you never miss WNBA basketball. So
0: I never watch it, so I never miss it.
1: Those two things came together in a big way on Thursday when Crypto.com Arena in Los Angeles announced they will be putting up a statue of Hall of Famer Lisa Leslie alongside Kobe, Kareem, Magic, Shaq, Gretzky, Riley, De La Hoya, Chick Hearn, West, Robitaille, Bob Miller, Elgin Baylor. The list goes on. Rob, your thoughts.
4: Wow.
1: Don't get fired, Rob.
0: I'm not. Sexist. I'm not.
6: Rob, caution.
0: No, I'm not. What?
1: Lisa Leslie's awesome.
0: I get it. I just. The WNBA's been around for a cup of coffee and a sweet roll. Is that what we're doing now? I'm asking.
1: She did play 12 seasons in that arena.
0: The league's been around like 30 years, I guess. I'm just so against. I don't know. How many championships did they win when she was there?
1: She led the Sparks to their first two titles in 2001 and 2002. She also became the
0: first player to ever dunk
1: in a game.
0: Okay. And
1: Rob's like, that's an incredibly low bar for a stat check. And I can tell what he's thinking. I already know. He doesn't want to say it.
0: And,
3: And I just want to know, now, in this statue, will she be surrounded by empty seats is what I want to know.
1: Wow. You're a fool.
3: Kawhi knows what I'm talking about.
1: Yeah, Kawhi plays in empty arenas all the time, yeah. You've been to that arena there down the street. It's beautiful,
3: I'm not here to dissect her career and say she's unworthy or whatever. I just think that we're statue crazy now in sports. Everybody shouldn't get their number retired. Everybody shouldn't have a statue. The way you hear people talk about Wimby, it's like they want to erect a statue and retire his number already. Mm-hmm. Like, I just don't, like, it's just too premature for everybody. It should be the Lakers are, the Sparks. Lakers organization, oh, yeah. or I should say,
1: crypto,
3: the arena.
1: No, the owners of the crypto arena, yeah.
3: It's getting like so you won't be able to walk space. Inside there.
1: Yeah, running out of space.
3: How many statues are you going to put? Everybody get so now. LeBron, you're going to put a LeBron statue out there too for his bubble championship?
1: Well, I'm serious. She will be the 15th statue in front of their arena.
3: Unbelievable.
1: And this is not the one. What is it, in Philadelphia, where it's the practice arena where they're like little 2 foot.
3: Yeah, that's the worst.
1: No, these are full, like, 12-foot statues that you got there in crypto.
3: Yeah, I don't know. It just feels like a lot. That's me. I'm an old man. I'm sorry about that.
1: Speaking of a lot, NFL schedule releases out, and Rob's got some feelings on that as well. That's next. We are
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22: Hey, you know how the world's kind of in a real scary place right now with the horrible stories we hear about every week? I'm Robert Evans. I'm a journalist, and I cover the international fascist movement. And in 2019, July of that year, I decided to do something a little bit different. Instead of covering horror, I wanted to go look for hope. And I found it in a place you might find kind of unlikely, northeastern Syria. The region I visited is known as Rojava, and when the Western media covers it, they mostly just refer to these people as the Kurds. Since 2013, a loose alliance of revolutionaries over there have been fighting to not just drive back ISIS, but to establish something of a utopia, an egalitarian, feminist, eco-conscious community in a place that previously had known mostly war and terror. In the Women's War, I'll take you to this place, and I'll introduce you to the revolutionaries fighting to build it. Brave women who battle for equality with an AK-47, with a spade, and with a pen. Follow me as I travel to a land of war and hope, a place trapped on the edge of utopia and oblivion. I'm Robert Evans. 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
2: Starting out west, things are calm and comfortable. California enjoying plenty of sunshine, highs in the 70s along the coast and 80s inland. Up the Pacific Northwest, Seattle and Portland staying mostly clear, temperatures cooling into the 50s overnight. The Southwest is heating up quickly, highs back into the 90s in the Las Vegas and Phoenix areas. Across the Rockies, a mix of sun and some scattered showers. Colorado and Wyoming seeing a few afternoon pop-up storms. The Central Plains getting more active from Kansas through Nebraska and into the Dakotas. Thunderstorms firing up, some could be strong, with gusty winds and heavy, heavy downpours. In the Midwest, it's soggy. Chicago, Milwaukee, and Minneapolis dealing with steady rain, tapering off to drizzle overnight. In the Northeast, New York, Boston, and much of New England staying cloudy with occasional light showers. Further south, it's pretty pleasant around Philly, D.C., and the Mid-Atlantic. Temps in the 70s under partly sunny skies. Down south, still warm and humid. Florida staying sunny and breezy, but some eastern Texas storms may be lingering around for a few more days. That's your national forecast. I'm Monica Nelson.

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1: News out of the NFL as the 2026 schedule has been released for the season opener. We got a Super Bowl 60 rematch between the Patriots versus the Seahawks on Wednesday, September 9th. Holiday schedule-wise, there's 5 weekday games from Wednesday through Friday, starting with Thanksgiving Eve, Packers at Rams, 3 games on Thanksgiving, Bears at Lions, Eagles at Cowboys, and Chiefs at Bills. And on Black Friday, Broncos at Steelers. The Jets and Titans both received no primetime games this season. In baseball right now, still scoreless between the Phillies and Red Sox, end of the fourth inning. Cubs and Braves also still scoreless, bottom of the third. Royals outscoring the White Sox 1-0. It is the bottom of the first. Earlier today, the Reds beat up the Nationals 15-1. The NHL playoff, Sabres on top of the Canadians 3-2, end of the first period. I'm Brianna Miro.
0: One guy is happily divorced. One guy is happily married. One guy gets called daddy by his 3 beautiful daughters. Aww. One guy gets called daddy after a credit card approval. One guy won a state high school basketball championship. One guy only covered a state high school basketball championship. One guy's been inducted into 3 halls of fame. One guy has only mocked a hall. Does this seem weird to anybody else?
2: Hey, I heard that.
0: Can this sports writer and this sports fan share a radio show without driving each other crazy? 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
3: That's right, here on the Odd Couple on a TV theme song Thursday. Rob Parker, Kelvin Washington, Rob G in his stead. Kelvin will be joining us momentarily, but don't forget, you can watch us on YouTube. Man, yeah, a lot of people stop me. I'm here in Detroit taking care of some stuff, and people like